0: 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I ate till I popped, and the whiskey was out. 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Can we play it real quick? When you hear this. Hold on. That's me.
1: How about some whiskey and wings with Baby Whale? Call right now.
0: When you hear that, be caller number 7 to 877-710-ESPN. 877-710. 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This is fun. 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
5: I wonder, should we like should we out the stuff we were talking about?
6: What?
5: During the break?
7: Turn off the light.
5: We do not advocate eating while driving.
6: Yes.
5: No. We were just answering a question. Yes. Big Al told us not to do that.
6: Yeah.
5: Yeah. He's right though. He's right.
6: No, I'm just he's correct.
5: There you go.
6: I'm more like, you requested a song here.
5: Oh, yeah, big time.
6: Yeah. You got Teddy Pendergrass?
8: Yeah, why did you request Teddy Pendergrass?
5: I just told him I just missed the days when, like, Teddy Pendergrass, like, ruled the planet. Yeah, you weren't around then.
8: So. I was not,
6: no.
5: That's what I mean. This guy was number one. This song right here. Oh, my God. Turned my mom into a teenager. Crazy.
6: Great song.
5: Right in front of my eyes.
6: Great song.
5: Yes. Oh, my. You remember the Circle Star. Circle Star Theater up north.
6: Oh, yeah, yeah,
5: that's
6: yeah.
5: Where, yeah, absolutely.
6: Yeah.
5: I didn't know my mom had that dress. Where are you going?
6: So, wait, DeAndre, you're a Love Island guy?
8: I am, unfortunately.
6: You know what? So, I feel like I've kind of been on the same journey as you. And it was over this weekend that I just have given in, right?
5: To what?
6: To Love Island.
5: Like, you like it?
6: Like, I understand it in the sense of, people watch that show the way we watch sports. Like, people really get
5: to
6: into
5: see
6: it.
5: A winner and a loser?
6: To see a winner, but even to break down what happens. So, like, I've watched it. First off, it comes on damn near every day. Like, it's like the show lasts for 6 weeks. It's on, like, every day of the week for,
8: it's
6: like,
8: supposed
6: six
8: to be
6: weeks.
8: In, like, real time.
6: Right.
5: Okay.
6: So, like, the things that happen, they shoot it, they edit it, and they get it out, like, the next day. So I'll
5: like
6: watch
5: a stream,
6: it.
5: Isn't it?
6: I will watch it pretty much. I watch it with my wife, and then as soon as it's over, she goes to TikTok, which is basically the post game show.
5: Oh my God! Wow.
6: Like, because as soon as it's done, people are posting on TikTok or on social media to talk about what happened, to break down the show, to talk about this person and that person and what's going on. And so, like, I've learned to just sort of lean into it now because that's the whole thing.
8: Look, this is my first time watching Love Island, and my girl is the one that was like, "Hey, like we always see it on, like, you know, Twitter or, like, you know, you said TikTok. Mm-hmm. And she's like, let's just try watching, you know, a season. I was like, mind you, I haven't seen not one episode of Love Island.
6: Right.
8: And all of a sudden, I just got hooked.
6: You're hooked.
8: I'm hooked.
6: Right. I watched last season. My wife got me into last season with Nick and Olandria. They were the big couple of last year and kind of became a pop culture phenomenon. And so I kind of got into it because I was with you. I'm like, this, I don't know, this seems kind of dumb. What am I going to do? And then after, like, a couple episodes, you're like, oh, I'm kind of in on this. It's like, now I'm kind of in on it this year.
8: Yeah, the drama and everything behind it, it's good background TV. I can't lie.
6: It is.
9: I've been trying to stay away from it, but my wife watches it religiously now. So now I'm starting to ask questions and, like, who's that person? What's wrong with them? Blah, blah, blah. So, yeah, I'm starting to ask the questions. And I'm starting to get a little bit more interested in it.
6: Yeah, wow. You know, like, I've decided, like, I'm over the Melanie and Sincere pairing. I've had enough.
9: What I've noticed is that 99% of the time, they're wearing their bathing suit.
6: Well, yeah, it's mostly people dressed in very little clothing.
9: Yes, that's what got my attention too.
6: That's that is generally what draws you in, and then you stick around, or maybe don't, but for the storyline.
9: And then you hear him talk a little bit, and you're like, "That guy's an idiot."
5: Oh my God!
9: Wow. Why is he? How do you make
5: I'm
9: it?
5: So lost. Oh my God!
6: It is. DeMarco, you should watch it.
5: No,
6: but just don't think too hard about it.
5: I got
6: that's
5: enough. I'm good. I got some movies I need to watch first. I still haven't seen what do you call that? The DiCaprio and Sean Penn movie.
10: One battle after another.
5: I still haven't seen it. It's on my list of things to watch.
10: It's a good watch.
5: I just watched Sing Sung Blue.
10: I haven't seen that yet.
5: That was Hugh Jackman.
10: Now
5: that was actually really good.
10: But you were telling me that that's not actually about Neil Diamond.
5: I thought he was playing Neil Diamond.
10: That's, you know,
5: he's
10: like,
5: not. He's playing, what do you call it, a tribute band?
10: Okay, so he's
5: a cover guy. And it was really good. Kate Hudson is amazing. Punchy, can I tell the people real quick? Get ready. If you hear, like I said, the Whiskey and Wings Festival, get ready to call 877-710-ESPN. All you have to do is answer one question, something that happened earlier in the show, and you get to go. Fantastic. It's a great weekend. If you could stay, even better. Why would you want to get in the car after Whiskey and Wings is beyond me? I'd rather sit at a nice resort and kick it. So just be ready for that sound, answer a question, and you get to go. It's great. And you, if you like golf, oh, my God. Travis and Sua love that golf course. I wish I loved golf course. I love to play golf. So get ready for that. Are we still going to do the division preview?
10: Sure.
5: Okay. Audible, let's go to the AFC West. I thought that might be more fun.
10: Okay.
5: Okay, so 2026... Denver Broncos. I think that leads that up. That thin air up there is so tough to play. What is your opinion of the Broncos coming back with Sean Payton, Bo Nix, I guess, for a third act or a second act with Bo Nix? This would be a third act.
10: It'd be a third act.
5: A third act. Yeah.
10: I think they're a very good, they are an outstanding defensive team. I think they are good enough on offense. I think Bo Nix to me is sort of Timu Justin Herbert.
5: Fair. I like that.
10: He's Timu
5: Justin
10: Herbert.
5: That's a great way to put that.
10: Yes.
5: I like that. I think their defense is top-notch. I think all rides on Sean Payton kind of fixing Bo Nix. What about the Chiefs? Are you factoring in Patrick Mahomes to the Chiefs this year?
10: I think he will play. I don't expect him to be there week one. In fact, I would think probably at least the first month. I don't know that you see Mahomes, or if you do, I think it's in a limited capacity.
5: Right.
10: But I do think at some point by the midpoint of the season, you will see Mahomes back out there.
5: I think he's going to be back week one. I'm not believing the pictures that he's out of shape. Did you see that?
10: I don't think he's out of shape. I think he has perpetual dad bod.
5: Like, he was never...
10: That's just who he is.
5: He's always had a big butt. You know what I'm saying?
10: And he's always had a little bit of a belly. Like, he just,
5: right.
10: He does not look like a... If you just saw him walking down the street and didn't know who he was, you would never think, oh, yeah, this is maybe the top quarterback in the NFL.
5: No. When he plays, you're amazed. But I wonder what they're going to be if he's not the starter. But I do wonder what happens once he bounces back from that torn ACL. He's not a runner. He is a scrambler, and mobility is a major part of his game.
10: Mm-hmm.
5: So I do wonder. And this is like the funny thing. Go back to Marino, way back to Dan Marino when he came in when he was young, when he could still move.
10: Mm-hmm.
5: And then he slowly started to get banged up. By the end of his career, one size shoe was bigger than the other. He had a low top on one, a high top in the other, 8 different knee braces. You know what I mean? A rib protector that was bigger than his shoulder pads.
10: Right.
5: You know what I mean? But he was still getting it done with that pristine right arm. So I wonder what Mahomes can do without that mobility. I would say the Chiefs are still a player, but we'll see what happens. The Raiders, I think this whole thing is about a clock, to be honest.
10: Yes.
5: How long until you get Mendoza on the field?
10: Yeah, so I...
5: That's your whole year.
10: I was initially of the opinion that he was going to be their week one starter. I'm slowly starting to think that...
5: It'd be dumb to start him week one. I hate to say that.
10: I'm slowly coming to the conclusion that it's Kirk Cousins that starts week one.
5: Kirk Cousins should be better.
10: And eventually they hand it over to Mendoza. Like, I think Mendoza's the starter before the year is out, because why wouldn't you? You don't have any real aspirations of making a deep playoff run. You were building for the future. So at some point during the year, you just turn it over to Mendoza and you just see what you got.
5: True. What do you think of Ginty?
10: I think Ginty's a really good player.
5: I don't think they busted on him.
10: No, I don't think so either. I think their offensive line was terrible, and that was part of the problem. So if they can shore that up, I think you see better production from him.
5: Here's the thing. Geno Smith led the league in picks, right?
10: Mm-hmm.
5: But then the next thing, the blurb on Aston Genty is he was the only back in the NFL that averaged negative yards before contact.
10: Yeah.
5: You know what I mean?
10: Yeah.
5: I don't think that's a him thing. I think that's a what's in front of him thing.
10: Someone to me described the Raiders offensive line as sort of as being like the tape at the end of a marathon.
5: Yeah.
10: And like defenders were just basically just running through it. into the backfield.
5: I still think that might be overestimating. They just weren't very good. I was surprised that Pete Carroll, a defensive-minded guy, and they weren't very good on that side of the ball at all. Who knows? When you're trying to trade your best player, I mean, that doesn't start in the offseason. That starts in season. Mm-hmm. So maybe there was something rotten in Denmark, and we just didn't know it, and now we do. But I think, let's see, did they improve a little bit on defense? I still think, yes, they still have Crosby. No. I don't know. I still see the Raiders as battling for third or last in this division.
10: Yeah.
5: Third would be a miracle.
10: Yes.
5: That would, like, be our U.S. soccer team. If they finish in the quarters, that would be a miracle.
10: Mm-hmm.
5: If they finish out of the cellar, I'd be shocked. So that leaves one last team. Of those three that we just mentioned, who do you think is better than the Chargers right now? And you have to factor in Mahomes is not the starter.
10: Right.
5: Because I think by default, the Chargers win the West.
10: They might.
5: That's what I'm saying. I think by default, the Chargers win the West. I think without Mahomes in the mix, the Chargers have the best quarterback in that division.
10: Yes, I think that's true.
5: Yeah.
10: And I guess in my own brain, I just need the Chargers to learn to get out of their own way. Because that has been their problem, is that no one has done more to shoot themselves in the foot. The Chargers are the West Coast Falcons.
5: Okay.
10: In the sense that,
5: I got you. Yeah.
10: You just are waiting. Even when things are going well, you're waiting for something bad to happen.
5: For the other shoe to drop,
10: and that has long been the thing with the Chargers. I think some of it is kind of a mentality. I think there's just some kind of voodoo in the building, and maybe Jim Harbaugh can exercise those demons. And like, I think once they sort of get that belief of, hey, look, the bad thing is not going to happen, or the bad thing happens and we can get past it, I think that's when you see the Chargers take off.
5: I think Harbaugh's a fantastic coach. I agree with you. I think they get it right. But for the first 3 weeks, the Chargers looked like the best team in football. They really did. And then all of a sudden it just went, you know what I mean?
10: Yeah.
5: So if you had to pick a winner, I think by default it's going to be the Chargers winning that division. Maybe if Mahomes comes back and is healthy week one, we can come back and revisit and we'll pick the Chiefs, hands down. I think the Broncos come back to earth. I'm not that big of a Bo Nix fan.
10: I mean,
5: but I think half defense will travel, and that defense is good.
10: That's the thing. The defense is good. I am...

0: I'm going to lean toward Andy Reid, but, you know, like, you could talk me into Sean Payton.
1: Yeah.
0: Sean Payton is the guy who will remind you that he's the smartest one in the room.
1: Right.
0: You know.
1: Of course.
0: You know.
1: So, best quarterback and tied for second best coach, Chargers?
0: Yeah.
1: Yeah, with a revamped squad. Who knows? Maybe the Chargers are this year's Patriots.
0: And look, if they can keep the O-line healthy, that was their problem last year. You lose two key pieces off that offensive line, it just changes everything.
1: I think they're bound for some good luck. They really are. I mean, when usually how it goes, when you have an offensive line that stays healthy, you have a year where no one stays healthy.
0: Right.
1: And usually when guys get beat up, you have a year where nobody gets hurt. So maybe they're good. They're due for some good luck. DeAndre, you didn't. I'm surprised you're out on the West. We picked the Chargers.
2: Yeah, I can see that. What about the Chargers?
1: What about if Mahomes plays week one?
2: You're
1: still waiting to see him because of the
2: I'm
1: knee?
2: I'm still waiting to see how he would look like with that knee. You know, see how his mobility, see if he's still able to roll out of the pocket and stuff like that, still be able to extend plays. I'm going to be eyeing closely to see what kind of Patrick Mahomes we're going to get.
1: All right, let's get it. Are we doing the whiskey and wings now? Do we have a caller?
3: No, we don't. We have to put out the call, though.
1: Oh, let's put out the call. Go for it.
3: We have to do the whole thing.
1: We'll do the whole thing.
4: How about some whiskey and wings with Baby Whale? Yeah, call right now.
1: There it is. 877-710-ESPN, 877-710-ESPN. Be caller number 7. Answer one question about something we talked about on the show earlier. You got a question, Funky?
3: I do have a question.
1: Oh, my God. This could go anywhere.
3: What group did Marcus watch in college?
1: What group did Marcus watch
3: in college?
1: We talked
3: about this group
0: earlier. I said I saw a particular band, a particular artist. When I was at USC, which band?
3: And he was gone for half an hour on
1: stage.
3: Do
1: you remember?
0: Phones are lighting up, so somebody must remember.
1: Do you remember?
2: I don't remember.
1: Oh, my God. What band you watched? I got it.
0: I mean,
1: it's
0: literally talking about this like half an hour ago. Like, it hasn't been that long ago.
1: Okay, concussions. I fell through. Do we have a caller 7?
3: I'm going to get it right now.
0: I think Funchy's working on it.
1: Oh, is he really? Okay. I'm going to let Funchy handle that.
0: Yeah.
1: Yeah. There you go. I forgot all about that. You're exactly right.
0: It wasn't really that long ago we talked about
1: it. I wish I could say it, but I want them to win. Yeah.
0: NBA free agency kicks off tomorrow afternoon.
1: Yeah.
0: 3:00 Pacific time is when it officially opens and teams can start signing guys.
1: LeBron is coming back.
0: So in the 2+ hours that we have been on the air, we have gone from LeBron's gone.
1: LeBron is home.
0: LeBron's coming back.
1: A blues album.
0: So the question is, if you are the Lakers and you're putting out an offer, does that number per year start with a 3,
1: okay,
0: a 2? Where is
1: that? This is what I thought in business, especially negotiations with sports. Leverage is everything. So LeBron had the threat of Cleveland and Golden State, possibly. Was there another team in there?
0: Those were the two big ones.
1: Well, those are the two big teams, right?
0: Maybe Miami.
1: So there's a maybe and two, actually, that made sense. One that made sense because it's Cleveland, you go home. Golden State for the novelty of it. That became a real thing.
0: Mm-hmm.
1: Now that they've re-signed or signed Kristaps Porzingis, right?
0: Yep.
2: Correct.
1: That pretty much ends the LeBron going to Golden State.
2: Not necessarily, depending on if they're able to make a move with Jimmy Butler. I saw this report. If they were to trade Jimmy Butler and you know, tack on some picks alongside with that and get Anthony Davis, they could still make some contracts work because of how much Jimmy Butler makes. Also, if they find a tradable suitor for Moses Moody, who went out with that ACL injury, someone that would be able to take on his contract, they could still make salaries and stuff work to bring back in that.
1: It decreases what they can pay LeBron.
2: No.
1: It doesn't impact
2: It does not impact them. If they still are able to trade Jimmy Butler, get Anthony Davis for some picks, and still able to find a trade suitor for Moses Moody, they can still make contracts work.
1: Oh, okay. It just takes a little more math.
2: It does.
1: Okay. So the specter of LeBron leaving is still out there. But less likely now.
0: It's a little more difficult. Yeah. A little more difficult. Okay, so
3: We got a caller.
0: All right.
3: A caller. His name is Mike from Downey.
0: Okay.
1: Mike from Downey. What's happening?
5: Hello, you guys are what's happening every day.
1: Thank you.
0: Appreciate it.
1: Do you have an answer? What was Marcus, what concert did he, what did you say, you left?
0: I didn't leave.
1: Yeah.
0: The headliner.
1: Oh, the headliner of this band.
0: Of the band walked off stage for half an hour and then came back.
1: Do you know who the band was?
5: Yeah, George Clinton, the Funkadelics, because I was going back there with George. So, yeah, that's what I remember.
0: There
1: Boom!
0: It is!
1: Oh, you'd be hanging with George, huh? Okay, then you're going to love the Whiskey and Wings, my man. You are. Congratulations.

0: Pechanga does it up big for you. You're going to have so much fun, and the wings are outstanding. Try everything. Try the dessert bar. You'll never go wrong. Congratulations. What a win, man.
1: Can't wait. Thank you.
2: Awesome.
0: All right. Yes.
2: Thank you.
0: I'm happy he's going.
2: Yes.
0: Yeah. Excite your taste buds.
2: I love the fact that he, like, you had to like struggle to remember it, and like Mike was on top of it.
0: No, I got it. I mean, I had to remember like the
2: conversation.
0: Yeah, then,
2: right?
0: Then I got it. Yes.
2: Right,
0: you
2: right,
0: had to,
2: right.
0: George had to leave the stage. They do that a lot. I told you, I saw Casey in the Sunshine Band.
2: Mm-hmm.
0: He walked off stage. I think it was for oxygen,
2: right?
0: But he came back. Yeah.
2: I mean, you know, I think George was inhaling too. Maybe
0: I guess
2: that oxygen.
0: There's oxygen in there. Yeah, there you go. There you go. Nice. But I think the best available option for the Lakers would be to run it back. I think I've said that from the beginning. Unless you have a chance to make a big swing, which I don't think you have the ammo for.
2: Right.
0: What's the point?
2: Yeah, I mean, I think that's ultimately what will happen. I mean, I've been toying around with the idea of what if they just decided to move on. And I don't think it's realistic. I don't think they will. But why not just start the clock on the rebuild with Luka?
0: Because I don't think, like Steve Mason said, I would like to see what would happen if Luka, AR, and LeBron were healthy and they stayed healthy. Let's just go find out. Most people think you might get one game or whatever. It doesn't change anything. I'd like to see it. But I do think that is your best team you can roll out there with some minor changes. And I think you're in the market still. You can still make some minor changes.
3: Minor changes around as far as like maybe you add another wing defender. Again, you definitely need another big man because you can't rely on DeAndre to be your starting caliber big man for a whole season once again. So that's why the Detroit Pistons, you know, being on, you know, the radar for that and seeing what happens with their situation, that's a sign and trade scenario that the Lakers can find themselves. And that's what we just, with Jalen Duren.
0: Oh, Jalen Duren. I'm sorry.
3: So like that's when I was, you know, saying last week, as far as you never know who's going to be available, because as soon as that Luka Doncic trade happened and him coming to the Los Angeles Lakers, I was stubborn when it came to, man, people are untouchable. It just read my mind that no one's untouchable, man. So this is an opportunity for the Lakers if you want to try to find other ways to try to get that A-list center that you, you know, desperately need. This is another way to trying to get that, as far as signing trade scenarios or finding out what other contracts you can be able to offload from to be able to acquire certain players like that.
0: You know about signing trades? Why are they so difficult?
2: I mean, it's finding things that work within the cap, finding things that the players will be, you know, okay with. There are a lot of moving parts.
0: A lot of yeses have to happen before that happens.
2: Yeah, so
0: okay.
2: A lot of moving parts.
3: And like the Pistons got to agree to those terms as far as finding a trade, you know, a suitable partner. Like the Lakers have to offer something that the Pistons are willing to accept.
0: I get it's hard. And it's not the route you want to go, but if that's your only option, you should be killing it.
2: I mean, I think the bigger the question then becomes, you know,
0: to get measurably better. If that's your only option,
2: they've made the offer to AR. That's going to get signed. They have to figure out, it seems, what they're going to offer LeBron, because I think, okay, so percentage chance that he comes back.
0: LeBron,
2: yes.
0: I'll go back to 50-50, because he said that Golden State is not out of the picture totally. It just became more difficult.
2: Okay.
0: So I think I had him at 70-30 before.
2: Mm-hmm.
0: I'll go back to 50-50. Because this whole thing with him not returning calls, if that's a real thing, that's a problem. Because it seems like he may be trying to ski mask and stick him up. And he's right. You know, what he's worth is what he's worth. You're still underpaying him. You know what I mean? So you could really lowball him.
2: Yeah, I mean, I think they obviously have to make a decision, because there has to be for the Lakers kind of a hard line, a number that you will not go over, because it does impact. Because the other part of this is you still have to figure out how to fill in the rest of the roster,
0: right?
2: Like, you know, DeAndre Ayton is coming back. There's a pretty good chance you're losing Marcus Smart. You've got to kind of fill in the gaps here, and your ability to do that, and the extent to which you do that, is heavily dependent on what LeBron is willing to take.
0: Correct.
2: From you.
0: That's what happens.
3: And you also still got to figure out, like, what are you going to do with Rui Hachimura? Are you trying to bring him back? Because there's teams that are drawing interest for him as well. Like, I saw reports that the San Antonio Spurs are interested.
0: Hmm. And, if you're like, Rui, Brooklyn, would you want to stay?
3: Yeah, if I'm Rui, I was the first time his numbers went up. He's you know, top five in 3-point field goal percentage in the postseason and for
0: maybe
3: the
0: there's a
3: season.
0: Better team for you.
3: I mean,
0: you're a better fit.
2: If the Spurs are calling, that's a tempting offer, right?
3: That's a tempting offer, yeah.
2: They were in the finals last year.
3: Correct. And then the Brooklyn Nets are a team that's been reportedly interested in Rui Hachimura, but I don't, you know, you'd be better suited being with the Lakers. But that's if the Lakers can find ways to make those salaries match, because Rui sees himself as more valuable than he was a season ago, probably.
0: Rob Pelinka, you are on Front Street, big fella.
3: Do you want to bring Luke Kennard back? What's that number looking like?
2: Yeah.
3: You know, because Luke Kennard is also free, and the guy that you got in the trade deadline last season who made impact because you needed
0: so
3: a shooter.
0: Yeah.
3: So they found that reliable shooter in Luke Kennard, who played well.
0: Wow.
2: Yeah.
0: Real Laker fans will not care if LBJ leaves and goes to Golden State. Only LeBron fans dressed as Laker fans will care. Is that a thing?
2: LeBron fans
0: dressed as Laker fans? I never heard it put that way.
2: I'm sure.
0: That's pretty good.
2: I'm sure they exist.
0: That's pretty good.
4: Yeah, there's LeBron fans that came from Miami. They came from
0: LeBron
4: Cleveland.
0: LeBron fans dressed as Laker fans.
2: Yeah,
0: but not really Laker fans.
4: I don't
0: fans.
4: Get that, though. Like, people, like, just turning their back on LeBron, like, he brought us a chip, though. He brought us a chip.
2: Yeah.
4: You know?
2: I mean, I still think it's interesting where LeBron ultimately will sit in the pantheon of great Lakers when it's all said and done. Because I get the feeling, and you know, Ramona Shelburne has said this before, that Laker fans respect LeBron, but they don't love LeBron.
4: Yeah, like I'm sure Nick Van Exel gets way more love than LeBron.
2: Yeah, I mean,
0: yeah. Van Exel.
2: Even with the 1-2-3 Cancun.
4: Yeah,
2: you know?
4: Exactly. And those guys, yeah.
0: The greatest.
2: Yeah.
0: Wow. The only statue to get vandalized.
2: I do think there's a significant portion of the fan base that, again, like, I don't think it's a mean-spirited, we want LeBron to leave. It's just a, hey, we want LeBron to go because that allows us to move forward. Like, I don't think it's a mean-spirited, you know, we don't like you or, like,
0: no
2: thank you for what you did. I think it's just, you know, we're trying to figure out what's next. And right now, LeBron, even playing at the level he's playing at, is still kind of an obstacle.
0: Are those people that want him out, are you willing to be worse than you were last year?
2: I think they
0: are. Just to have him gone.
2: I think they are.
3: Because you got to, I think they're looking at it as, they're ready for fresh air. They're ready for a new start. They're ready to see what it actually looks like building around Luka Doncic and trying to get that, you know, started. I think that's why I wouldn't say that, like, they'd be welcoming as far as bringing LeBron James back, but as far as, like, the same storyline that we're seeing, and you know, the repetitive process, I think they're just ready for a fresh start.
0: Your best chance to win, like win, involves LeBron, period.
2: But like, how much winning does that entail?
0: Almost as much as you had last year.
2: And so then, 12 months from now, we're sitting back here having these same conversations.
0: Hey, would you rather be out of the playoffs?
2: Would
0: you rather be in the play-in?
2: If I believe that being out of the playoffs puts me on the path toward making a deeper run in the playoffs.
0: Right.
2: Like, what good... Here's it. If I'm the Lakers and I've been in the playoffs and I've been to the top of the mountain or close to it, does winning a first-round playoff series do anything for me? Not really.
0: It saves you from being an embarrassment.
2: Yeah. I mean, but I think
0: if you're in the mix,
2: but I think if there's a plan in place and there's an obvious plan in place, like, I don't think it's embarrassing to miss the playoffs, especially because in the NBA, it doesn't take much to get you back there either.
0: Right.
2: So,
0: well, I'm assuming no matter what happens, like if he does come back, this would be the last year period, right?
2: We're close to the end of the road.
0: What do you mean, him retiring?
2: I think so. Yeah,
0: I put the clock on. When is his other kid coming in to the NBA?
4: He's a sophomore.
0: Yeah.
4: He's a sophomore. He redshirted last year.
0: For me, with him, that's my clock. Yeah. But for the Lakers, even if he plays this year, that would, this upcoming season, that would be it, right? Or no?
2: It depends what they offer him, right?
3: Yeah, I mean, they can give him a 2-year.
0: You can be on the hook for two more?
3: Yeah, they can give him a 2-year team option player. They can offer LeBron James because they hold his rights, his bird rights. They can offer him the amount that they
0: want. When do you have to deal with Luka?
3: I mean, Luka.
0: When can Luka get out of here if he wanted to?
3: I believe in
2: 2028.
3: Yeah,
0: is that 2 years?
2: 2 years.
3: 2 years.
2: 2 years.
0: Funny how the math works.
2: So, yeah. I mean, that's the other part of this too. Is like, how many years will LeBron want? Will he want a one with an option? Will he want two? Again, that all impacts the clock and what you want to do with it. This is probably not be the last time.
0: Wow.
2: Well, this might be the last time we have this conversation, because who knows? This time tomorrow,
0: we'll see.
2: We might have an answer. Who knows?
0: Did y'all get arrested yet?

0: No.
1: We got Shop Talk coming up next. 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
0: Hey, look. 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
3: History was made for Canada at the 2026 FIFA World Cup. The Canadians are through to the round of 16 for the very first time after a hard-fought 1-0 victory over South Africa yesterday in Inglewood. LAFC midfielder Stephen Nastacio led the way with a late-game winning goal as Canada continues its dream run. Now the attention shifts to the other two host nations. Mexico returns to the legendary Estadio Azteca tomorrow night at 6 p.m. for a blockbuster round of 32 showdown against Ecuador. And on Wednesday, it's the United States' turn. The U.S. men's national team faces Bosnia and Herzegovina at 5 p.m. in Santa Clara, California, looking to build on an impressive group stage campaign and book its...
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2: It's DeMarco Farr and Travis Rogers for your afternoon drive.
0: So, I fall. Kind of, sort of, frequently.
1: Yeah, but you get back up.
0: I get so far.
1: Yeah, get up. There you go.
2: DeMarco and Travis continue. Here are the guys.
1: Little Shop Talk. We've got Cross Talk coming up next with the Ball Knowers.
0: Ball Knowers.
1: Sure, Dylan Geeter with Lakers Talk. So, Little
0: Ball
1: Shop
0: Knowers.
1: Talk.
0: Marcus, how much does Juan Soto make?
1: A ton.
0: Jeez.
1: and is an absolute butcher in left field.
0: Oh, my God. Butcher doesn't cover it.
1: Just in case you haven't seen it yet, a play where he just lets the ball get by him in left field, slowly chases after it. The Mets kick it around again. George Springer ends up with an inside the park home run.
0: And the ball never left
1: field. Never left field. Soto picked it up. It was just kind of like, what's the point?
0: Oh, my God. I'm sorry. That is so bad.
1: Would have been just good, better off.
0: Bill Murray couldn't do better. Oh, man.
1: Some birthdays today. We mentioned Kawhi Leonard. 35 years old.
0: Hey, really?
1: 35 years old. Happy birthday.
0: You think he'd be older?
1: Yeah.
0: With as many injuries, I guess. But he's been healthy.
1: You know, load management.
0: I guess so.
1: Keeps him young or something. I don't know. Nicole Scherzinger of the Pussycat Dolls.
0: Yes.
1: 48.
0: Don't you wish a girl.
7: Yes.
0: Yeah, okay, there you go.
1: You're very emphatic about that.
0: Yeah, me.
1: 48 years old. Nicole Scherzinger still looks great. Charlemagne the God, also 48 years old today.
0: Firebrand.
1: Yeah, man.
0: Yes, sir.
1: DJ Pooh.
0: Pooh, really?
1: 57.
0: Where to go, Pooh?
1: Yeah,
0: yes,
1: right?
0: Sir.
7: DeAndre didn't know that was Stanley from Friday.
0: You did? I didn't know.
1: Yes. Yeah. Pooh. Wait, that's not Stanley. It's Red.
7: Red, that's right. Red. Right. Yeah.
1: He gonna cry in a car.
0: He gonna cry in a car. Wow.
7: My grandma gave that change.
0: Yeah. Oh my God.
1: Red is DJ Pooh's Red. Gary Busey.
0: Ooh.
1: The fact that Gary Busey has made it to 82 years old is a monumental
0: accomplishment.
1: Monumental accomplishment.
0: I met him on the Best Damn Sports Show, and he headbutted me in the chest and the chin.
7: Get out of here.
0: Yep. And he refused to leave the set. It was crazy.
7: He was such a good villain in Lethal Weapon.
0: Awesome. Lethal Weapon 2.
7: No, 1.
0: 1.
7: The end of the movie,
0: the
7: him
0: fight.
7: And Mel Gibson.
0: Yes. Yeah. Come on, Riggs. Come
1: also
0: on.
1: I also remember him as Keanu Reeves' partner. In the original Point Break?
0: Yes.
1: Utah. Give me two.
0: Give me two. Yes, sir.
1: Yeah.
0: Predator 2, he got killed. Yeah.
1: That's right. Today is National Camera Day.
0: Is it?
1: Does that count on your phone, too? Like, if you have the camera on your phone, can you use that?
7: I guess.
0: Do you guys own a camera?
1: I do.
0: You do?
1: I do.
0: Okay.
1: I want to. I don't have one of these. I have a digital camera, but I want to go and get a film camera. Because, I want to learn how to develop film.
0: Mm.
1: Like, in the whole dark room.
0: Yeah.
1: With the pans of the fluid. I want to learn how to do that.
0: That looks fun.
1: Right?
0: I used to love that when you shake it and all of a sudden a picture shows up.
1: Exactly.
0: Yeah.
7: Oh, the Polaroid?
0: Yeah.
1: Or the Polaroids, too.
7: Yeah.
1: You know,
7: that's making a mini comeback right now.
1: Shake it like a Polaroid.
0: Polaroid. Yeah. Okay.
7: I see those things at, weddings and parties and
0: super
7: stuff.
0: Super expensive. Yeah. Yes.
1: They're popular again. For sure.
0: I'm glad they fade.
1: It's National Waffle Iron Day.
0: Okay.
1: Which, I like waffles.
0: Me, too.
1: Do you prefer waffles to pancakes?
0: No, I'm a pancake guy.
1: Okay.
0: But
1: fair.
0: One problem with waffle makers, they are so hard to clean.
1: They're incredibly hard to clean.
0: Yes.
1: Yeah.
0: I've been trying to come up with something.
1: Yeah.
0: Yeah.
1: I mean, basically, that was what the George Foreman grill was.
7: Remember when Nikhil Roby said this?
10: Obviously, I smacked his ass. You feel me? Put that boy on a Waffle House frying pan.
0: Wow.
7: That's what I thought when I heard that it's National Waffle Iron Day.
0: Waffle Iron.
7: I thought about that quote.
0: Oh, my God.
1: Wow. I do enjoy Waffle House, though.
0: Oh, my God.
1: I have an irrational fascination with Waffle House.
11: Where should I go to get Waffle House? I go to,
0: Waffle House.
11: No, I'm saying, but, should I go to, Atlanta? Should I go to,
1: a particular city?
11: Particular city. Because I went in
0: Midwest and the South.
1: Yeah.
0: Anywhere Midwest
1: I would say
0: South.
1: The South particularly, but I've been to a couple in Ohio. I've been to some in, South Texas. That are good.
0: You find a Waffle House, it's the same.
11: Okay, because I went through a Waffle House when I went to go watch the Eagles play the Cowboys. This is during when they started allowing fans to go back into the stadiums during COVID.
1: Okay.
0: Yeah.
11: And we I think I messed up because we DoorDashed Waffle House.
0: Oh, yeah.
1: No, eating there is part of the experience. You have to go there.
0: Yeah,
1: to
0: yeah,
1: do
0: yeah.
1: It,
0: you got
1: to
0: sure.
1: go.
11: Man, I left disappointed.
1: Yeah,
11: I was like, what is this?
1: If you're DoorDashing it, you're going to be disappointed. Here's the thing. The cuisine's not great. It's good. But part of it is the ambiance. Part
0: experience.
1: Of it being there.
11: So, the fights?
1: The fights.
0: You know, I've never seen a fight at a Waffle House.
1: I've never either, but the people watching is amazing.
0: Big time. Oh, my God.
7: It's on my bucket list. I've never been to a
0: Waffle
1: House. Only place I've ever been where I saw a group of women come in from the club, and their server was one of the women's daughters.
0: Yes.
7: Oh, whoa.
0: Yeah. And they're coming from the club.
1: Literally, she comes over like, hey, Ma, how are you? What do you want?
7: Oh, my God.
0: Yeah. Yes.
7: I love that.
0: For sure.
7: I was in Orlando a couple weeks ago. There's a Waffle House. Maybe a half a mile from my hotel,
1: okay.
7: And I begged my wife to go there, and she didn't want to go.
0: You should have. Yeah,
1: the closest one is Phoenix. There is one in Phoenix.
7: Yes,
1: if you want to go check
0: there you go.
1: That out.
0: What's Waffle House heartbreak. When she walks by you with the food.
1: Oh, yeah,
0: with
1: somebody else. Somebody else's waffle. Right. Waffles and hash browns.
0: No!
1: 100%. 1979, the James Bond flick Moonraker was released in theaters.
0: One of my favorites.
1: With Jaws.
0: Do you know why they went sci-fi?
1: Because Star Wars.
0: Star Wars effect. Yeah. Yes.
1: Because everybody was doing sci-fi.
0: Absolutely.
1: After so Star James Wars. Bond.
12: Roger Moore, right?
0: Roger Moore.
1: Yes. Roger Moore.
12: The best one, I think.
0: One of my really?
12: I think he was one of the best ones. It's I think one my favorite one.
0: One of my favorite.
1: Oh, yeah, your favorite Bond.
12: My favorite Bond, yeah.
0: Mine is for your Eyes Only.
1: I think my favorite Bond movie is Live and Let Die.
0: Oh, good one. See? They're all good.
1: Yeah.
12: I like even the View to a Kill.
0: Which one?
12: A View to a Kill.
0: Oh, even better. Yeah. Christopher Walken was a great
12: also the Duran Duran song at the beginning.
0: Yes. There you go.
1: So actually, in 10 years later on this day, The Living Daylights with Timothy Dalton
12: was released. No one remembers him.
0: Do they come out every 10 years?
1: I think they're...
0: No, they're more
1: scattered.
0: Than that.
1: They're more scattered than that.
0: What did I hear something about the reason that the who's Bond now?
1: Daniel Craig.
0: Daniel Craig.
12: He just hanged it up though.
0: The reason that one was so violent and gritty mm-hmm. was because of Austin Powers.
1: Really?
0: I just read that. Went down the rabbit hole
1: because that was such a parody of all the James Bond.
0: They
1: movies.
0: Made fun of the spies, so they had to make this one gritty.
1: Okay,
0: that makes sense.
1: I kind of get that. That makes sense. 1988, Coming to America was released in theaters.
0: He's your queen.
1: We did our Eddie Murphy draft on Friday, and Laura took Coming to America at number one, if I remember correctly.
0: Yes. What is the most quoted part of that coming out of it? No, bang, bang, bang, bang. That's Boomerang.
1: That's Boomerang. Yeah, that's
13: Mama named Clay. I'm a call Clay.
1: That's probably it. That or soul, singing the Soul Glow thing.
0: Yes. Oh, Soul
14: Glow. What do you know from funny, you bastard?
0: he kicked your lures today.
1: All right. 1990, on this day in 1990, Fernando Valenzuela threw a no-hitter against the St. Louis Cardinals.
0: Wow.
1: We got the Vin Scully call. If you have a sombrero, throw it to the sky. Let's see. 2004, Lil Wayne released the album The Carter.
0: Yes, sir.
1: Which also spawned several sequels.
0: Took over the world. Yes.
1: Lil Wayne. What else here that is interesting?
12: 2007, the first iPhone came out.
0: Ah, really?
12: Yes.
0: Was it 2007?
12: Yes.
0: When the iPhone started?
1: Wow, so the iPhone's not even 20 years old yet. The iPhone can't legally drink yet.
12: No.
0: Great. Well, it ain't waiting for a license.
12: It's
0: going to
12: be
0: that.
12: Like the greatest invention ever, probably. Better than a TV or whatever.
11: So I got a question for everyone. What was your first cell phone?
0: One of those flip phones, right?
1: Yeah, I think it was like a little Motorola flip phone or something.
0: I take that back. Actually, it was the brick phone.
1: Oh, you had,
12: had the brick phone.
1: Oh, I didn't have the brick.
0: Yeah.
1: No,
12: you had the Zach Morris phone.
1: I think I had a little Motorola flip phone originally.
0: I had a phone. Remember the when Fan Man got beat up in the fight?
1: Yeah.
0: Yeah. The one they hit him with.
1: Yeah.
0: That one. Yeah.
1: Oh, wow.
0: Yeah. It was a phone / assault weapon.
1: I still miss my BlackBerry, though.
0: Oh.
12: Me too. I missed the keys.
1: I rode that thing so the wheels literally fell off.
0: Of course.
11: You guys weren't sidekicks? No, T-Mobile sidekicks?
1: I did not have a sidekick.
0: No.
1: No. No, but I had a BlackBerry and I missed that.
0: I had a pager.
12: Oh,
1: so
12: yeah.
1: My parents wouldn't let me have one because they were like only doctors and drug dealers.
0: And drug dealers.
1: Them.
0: Yeah, I heard the same thing.
12: Oh, so,
1: like, I wouldn't. But all my other friends had one, so I felt like I didn't need one. I could just page them and they would call me back. Like it was fine.
0: You had to have one, it was part of the accessory. Yeah, you had to. Yes. Even I had dudes that were like, their beepers weren't even active, it was just a part of their clothes.
1: You just
0: had to have a beeper.
1: Just for show.
0: Yes.
1: Yeah.
12: Doctors still have beepers, too, nowadays.
0: Do they still have
12: they
0: beepers?
12: They do
0: I
12: still
0: guess
12: have
0: they
12: beepers.
0: Still have pagers? Yeah.
12: Yeah, they do, because it's like the one most, you know, you can always find somebody. Most reliable.
0: Yeah.
12: Yes.
0: Beep, beep, beep. Yep.
1: Interesting.
0: Well,
1: who knew? You have codes for your friends and stuff, so like you call, you put the phone number in, like a little code to let you know, like, you know.
0: Yeah, 911.
12: 143
0: 411
12: 143
0: 311 means get out. She's on the way.
1: Oh man. Do I see are the ball knowers here? I don't think
0: the
1: I
0: ball knowers
12: here. Yes.
0: Yes.
11: Right. Ball knowers.
1: We'll do a little bit of a crosstalk with the Lakers talk guys coming up as we wrap up the show here. DeMarco and Travis Marcus hanging in with you. 710 ESPN.
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15: It's DeMarco Farr and Travis Rogers for your afternoon drive.
26: One specific request. I don't have to pay attention, care, or try.
1: Yes!
15: More DeMarco and Travis right now.
1: We got Lakers talk coming up after us. Mike Trudell in the house. Good to see you.
27: Lakers talk. How much World Cup do you think I can work in?
1: I think a lot of it.
27: Yeah. Okay, all right. I've got all kinds of different metaphors that I'm trying to combine.
1: You got one of soccer. For Germany going home?
27: Yeah. Yep. I got one for that.
1: Okay.
27: Little equivalent of what kind of an upset that would be equivalent to in the NBA. And we were just talking up there before we got here. I mean, that was definitely a big upset, but also something that just happens in soccer. And that's part of the excitement of it is that on any given day, the best team in the world, and not that Germany is, they're probably like the eighth best team in the world, but can lose to the 38th best team in the world.
1: This was not one of the stronger Germany sides this go around. Feels like I won't say they're on a decline, but you know they have not been necessarily a top three or four team the last couple World Cups.
27: Yeah, they've got, it's weird too, because they've got plenty of talent. They got plenty of dudes. A lot of them play at the biggest clubs in the world, and a lot, certainly for Bayern Munich, which was one of the best clubs in the world. And I don't know why they don't have a little bit more cohesion on the field. But, yeah, they haven't really threatened a tournament win since they last won the World Cup. So, it's same thing with the Euros. So, they're crashed out now.
1: Is that very un-German-like, not having cohesion?
27: Kind of.
1: They're known for the opposite, right?
27: Yeah. They're usually kind of, they run a pretty tight ship there, pretty efficient. And, yeah, just weren't able to get it done.
1: I hope they're not going to have death threats on their coach like South Korea. This is crazy. Man. That poor guy, did you see him come home?
27: I didn't even see it. So tell me about that.
1: Dude, I think DeAndre had, they booed the crap out of the guy. They're like, you know, I spit on you. I hate you. Wow, you're terrible. You ruined the whole thing. Like, it's not his fault or all his fault.
27: No.
1: Right?
27: Yeah.
1: I mean.
27: No, it's not. Like, it wasn't some crazy upset that they didn't advance. I mean, they're a good team, but they weren't a shoe-in. Disappointing, though, that they, because 32 teams do advance, that they didn't at least get a third place a seeding out of that.
0: Yeah,
27: so
0: okay.
27: Disappointing for sure, but death threats are probably a little far.
0: Well, okay.
2: Can you work in that Japan's goalkeeper bears a striking resemblance to Rui Hachimura.
0: Yeah.
27: I agreed. I pointed that out to my kids, and they were like, oh, yeah, I kind of see that.
0: Yeah.
27: And he played pretty well throughout the tournament.
2: He did. They had a tough one today, losing to Brazil.
27: But, yeah. Went up early, went up 1-0, and then Brazil kind of just kept.
2: Brazil'd.
27: Yeah, DeAndre was sweating, though.
12: I was sweating.
27: I know you were sweating earlier.
12: I was sweating, yes.
27: That's one of DeAndre's two teams. DeAndre's,
0: are you sure that's not Rui?
27: I know.
0: Oh, my goodness.
2: They look quite a lot alike. Yeah.
0: By the way, I like this Mike Trudell. This one.
2: Without the mustache?
0: Without that thing.
27: Yeah. I had to get rid of it. Now the baseball season is over now. So we lost we lost a tough one in extra innings to El Segundo on Thursday night. Mm. So the mustache, though, I actually shaved the day before. Because I had to go in and interview the Lakers draft pick, and I was like, I just can't go in there and have
0: this. The mojo.
27: Well, here's the thing. My justification for it was that one of the other dads shaved his, and that his just because his lady didn't like it, which I don't think was as good.
0: Oh, he caved.
27: He caved, but then the team won the game after he did it.
0: So you're fine.
27: I was like, hey, maybe if I do this, this will continue the positive trend.
0: You're absolved. Okay.
27: Well, they lost, though, so I guess I so I do bear some responsibility.
0: Did the better team win?
27: They were slightly better. I think they deserve to win. We're close, but I'll give them credit.
0: Thank you for saving that.
2: We started this show, DeMarco and I, earlier this afternoon, it seemed as though LeBron might be packing his bags and heading to San Francisco. Now the Warriors signing Kristaps Porzingis. I know it's not impossible for them to maybe swing a deal and bring in AD and maybe try to find some money for LeBron. But does it feel now like we are settled with LeBron coming back to L.A.?
27: I don't think it's settled by any means. And we still don't know what LeBron himself actually wants. And that certainly is the most important vote here. I will say that so the Porzingis thing is one element of it. But that to me is a little bit more like Austin Reeves, where since he was there last year, I believe, and I haven't checked this yet, we'll ask David Menemen coming up on Lakers Talk. But I believe that because he was there last year, they have his bird rights, and so they can use his cap hold from last year, and they don't have to actually sign that deal until later. So they could do other business. Like, they agreed to it now. Mm-hmm. They know what the number's going to be. Same thing with Austin Reeves. But they won't actually put pen to paper on that until they get through the rest of their business. So what surprised me, and is making me entertained to a degree, the Golden State situation, is Draymond Green opting out of his money. And that means that he's going to, on the one hand, he could have done this anyway, and the Warriors were like, hey, opt out of this because we'll give you some security on the back end instead. So maybe he'll take a lesser number for next year, but they'll add a second and a third year of guaranteed money, which for somebody his age is exactly where you want to be. And then that maybe allows for some type of situation where they try to get Anthony Davis from Washington. They use Jimmy Butler for that and a couple of first-round picks or whatever else it might cost, since Butler can't play. I'm coming off the ACL injury. And that one it's the only palatable one for me, where I'm kind of like, okay, I could see LeBron wanting to play with Steph and AD and Draymond under Steve Kerr, like all things that he's very familiar with. And I don't know that they would have a great chance to win the title, but it'd be a good team, and they'd give somebody some problems.
0: Be fun to watch.
27: And so you at least can weigh that against the scenario where he returns for all the reasons that are really positive in L.A., which include the fact that they're going to be a good team. Mm-hmm. He figured out how to be that third wheel on offense. He helped the Lakers and really led the Lakers to that first-round playoff series win over Houston. His son plays on the team. He could continue to live at home. The weather, the golf, all of the factors, right, that I think that have still led me to believe that is the most likely scenario. But Golden State is the one where I'm not just completely dismissing out of hand.
0: Sounds fun. So what do you make of LeBron, I guess, not being incommunicado with the Lakers right now? A little bit of nothing?
27: Yeah, nothing. I don't think it's anything. I think that's typical of this point in the offseason. And, you know, LeBron gets away from it, and he plays some golf, and he thinks about it, and talks to his family. And I don't even know. They may have had some conversations. None of us really know. There haven't been any that have been reported, but I don't think that's anything really to it. I think that as soon as either side picked up the phone, the other would answer.
0: Okay. Well, let me see how I can word this. Does LeBron need leverage on the Lakers? Like, if the Golden State thing is off the table, and it's not, but if it is off the table, does that change what they offer him here?
27: That's the other part of this that I'll get into with McMenamin too, okay, coming up, because that the just off the top of the dome, you would figure it would be tough for Golden State to find more than some kind of an exception, basically anything more that the Lakers could give him just to stay. And in fact, they might not even have more than the minimum, depending on how things work out and whatever other trades that they put in there. So it's the right question to ask, though, because it's, of course, going to be at least a factor. Like, what is that dollar amount that we know it's going to be less than it was last year, but how much less, and how much would a different team be able to offer to try and bridge part of the gap?
0: If I'm Rob Pelinka and that thing is off the table, hey, LeBron, remember that was going to offer you? No, I'm just kidding.
2: The other part, I hearing some chatter that maybe Jalen Duran wants out of Detroit, that maybe a sign and trade is on
0: a
2: possibility. You at least have to pick up the phone and call if you're the Lakers, right?
27: That's a tough one for me. Really like him. He's still super young, but he's going to expect the type of basically maximum type contract where it's like, all right, that's going to be the guy then. And do you want to be paying that much for somebody in that position? And I think that Duran is a really good player, but what we saw in the playoffs is that he's a little bit limited offensively in terms of, you know, screen roll, but not like an over-the-top screen roll threat, like a Dwight Howard in the past. He's not that good at it. He doesn't have much of a mid-range game. You know, he doesn't have that additional element, and that ended up hurting them in the series where they ultimately lose. And then defensively, same thing. Like, he's good. He's a good rebounder, but he's not a great rim protector. He's not a great defender in the sense that, like, an Anthony Davis is.
0: Mm-hmm.
27: And so is he good enough to basically say, yeah, that's the partner? Now, I mean good enough, he's going to be better than almost anybody that they could get. It's just, like, the number that's going to go with him after essentially being an all-NBA third-team type of a guy last year, that could be a little bit trickier. But it's certainly worth discussing, I think.
2: Lakers talk coming up.
0: Can't wait. Who are you with?
27: What's that?
0: Who are you with?
27: Solo today. Geeter is on the DL.
0: Okay.
27: We'll be getting him back next week. But I shouldn't say solo, because guess who I got with me?
0: Who you got?
27: DeAndre and Funchy.
2: There we go.
0: Good Lord.
27: A couple of ball knowers.
0: I'm here.
27: One knows more than the other. I won't say which one.
2: And that's all you need.
27: All right. We'll let them
0: depends
27: battle
0: on subject.
27: That. Let that one battle that out.
2: Hey, Travis back tomorrow.
0: Yes.
2: Are you guys doing lit?
0: Wow, why'd you have to ruin it? It was such a great day.
3: Oh, my.
0: There you go. Yes,
2: you know,
0: we're doing lit.
2: I'll be here tomorrow with Mace, so I'll probably have to deal with it, too. Thanks, everybody.
0: Peace.
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27: Welcome to Lakers Talk on this lovely Monday evening in Los Angeles. DeAndre and Funchy are with me in the booth. We're going to have Dave McMenamin joining us in a couple of minutes and Ben Golliver in the second half of the show. Guys, yesterday I was with the baseball team. All right, we had our playoff game, and then after the game we went out for Mexican and had a couple drinks, eventually wound up at one of our friend's house back in Hermosa. And I FaceTimed Geeter, because Geeter knows a couple of these gentlemen, and it becomes clear right away that he has completely lost his voice. He can barely get a word out, so I thought, all right, he's going to be on the DL for this one. We will get Geeter back, though, next week. I am confident of that, so hope that he is healing
12: up. How did he lose his voice? Did he, like, ghost a concert or something and, was screaming or something?
27: It's a fair question, and this is my guess. His younger daughter, Luca, is currently in nationals for youth volleyball.
12: That's right.
27: And I imagine that he's just screaming himself wild. And in fact,
12: being a former volleyball player himself, right?
27: Yeah. So that's in fact, I don't even have to guess that. That's definitely what happened. He lost his voice. Now, maybe, I don't even know at this point, I got to text him. I don't know if they won or if they lost. If they won, then maybe some alcohol was involved in this as well. Maybe he got sick. But I think most likely he just completely threw his voice out from screaming on the sidelines. And I've never been to one of these big volleyball conventions like this, Funchy, but my guess is that it's one of the louder places you can be, because there's multiple matches, there's a million girls screaming, celebrating every point, all that kind of stuff. You know what I'm saying?
12: Yeah. Like you were saying, there's probably like seven matches going on at one time, dude, in one big gymnasium or something.
27: Yeah, but this is one time, though, too, where I told Geeter, like, look, man, don't worry about it. We have so much to talk about. I could do I think I could do 2 hours just on Ja Morant being traded to Portland.
12: Oh, my God.
27: I could do 2 hours probably just on Anthony Edwards playing alongside LaMelo Ball.
1: Don't get it.
27: Wait, Deandre, are you going to hit the Minnesota for me, Brent, already? Or I thought,
15: hello,
27: yeah.
15: Minnesota.
27: What? Let me ask you guys this, because I'm gonna start with LeBron actually, and then we'll get to into more of that with David Menemin. But what has been the trade or the re-signing or the lack of signing? I'm curious that has stood out the most to each of you. DeAndre, you go first, my man.
1: As far as Lakers pointed, as far,
27: no, anything that kind of because free, like we used to get super excited for the actual date of free agency.
1: Correct.
27: Because there used to be a ton of free agents, and it was like, where's LeBron going to go in his free agency? And it was that was all the thing. Now, it's like we already have most of the news.
1: I think because a lot of these players are kind of like restricted. Like the bigger names that we would say are restricted. So
27: yeah,
1: you kind of have that mindset that like they're not going to be on the move as much as you really want it to be. I feel like there has been a lack of big names, but you don't know. Because things happen so randomly in the NBA, so we don't know what's going to happen come tomorrow afternoon around 3 o'clock.
27: Well, the big names, though, are the ones that are moving in trades, right?
1: Correct.
27: Like there's no big-name free agent, and the restricted free agents that are quote-unquote big, is Walker Kessler really a big name?
1: No.
27: Not really, right? I mean, ball knowers like you guys are familiar with Walker Kessler and his skill set. I don't think the average NBA fan in New York, right? Like, okay, yeah, the skinny white dude who, you know, actually he's not that skinny. He's kind of solid, but long. They know what he is, but it's not that big of a deal. Peyton Watson, same thing. I don't know if anybody's like, is Denver going to match the offer sheet if somebody gives him one? Anyway, Funchy, any of the storylines in the NBA stand out to you the most?
12: Probably Ja Morant getting traded to Portland probably did it for me.
27: Right.
12: And the fact that Portland now has like too many guards now.
1: Yeah, like four or five guards.
12: I feel like something else is coming now.
27: And not just guards, like guards that need the basketball.
12: Yeah, exactly.
27: For the most part. So
12: Dame Henderson, they got Jrue Holiday, Dame.
27: Yeah.
12: Sharp.
27: So Ja going with those guys, and it's not the cleanest fit. So then people are thinking, well, wait a second. Is Portland going to make a run at Jaylen Brown or something?
12: That's what I'm thinking.
27: And have some kind of a package, including Jrue Holiday. And I don't know if they want to send Holiday and Robert Williams back to Boston. Obviously, those guys
12: yeah.
27: came over when they made the original deal. So it's a complicated one for Portland. I get this part of it though. They didn't give anything up. Like to me, I've always said this about Jeremy Grant. He's like he's a shooting guard in a small forward's body who plays power forward. He loves to shoot the basketball. Doesn't rebound a ton. He doesn't defend like he did earlier in his career, kind of just wants to score, you know, it just hasn't really done anything notable for a couple of years. So I think that the market was so dry for Ja that they literally just took any matching salary that a team was willing to give up that didn't necessarily need those players. So it's kind of a sad trade in that sense.
1: It was Jeremy Grant and Chris Murray. And
27: yeah.
1: By the way, to add on more to that, do you know how many total picks Jaren Jackson Jr. and Desmond Bane went for? When they got traded away from the Memphis Grizzlies,
27: combined with both of them. So, Desmond Bane went for 4 firsts.
1: Correct.
27: And Triple J went for 2?
1: He went for 3.
27: It was 3.
1: It was a total of 7. 7 picks that went out just for those two. And Ja Morant went out for no picks whatsoever.
27: And I was there at the absolute peak of that. This version, the latest version of the grit and grind Grizzlies, like the post Marc Gasol and Tony Allen and all that. And I was in there for that Lakers series. Lakers were the 7th seed. Memphis was the 2 seed. And the Lakers smacked them. And that kind of was the end of the peak. This is the team that everybody's going to have to worry about in the West for a while. And that was the Ja Morant. What was it, Funchy? I'm not worried. I don't have any worries about the West or something like that.
12: Something like that. Yes, yes.
1: He said, I'm not worried about no one in the Western Conference.
27: Yeah. Something like that.
1: That's
27: yeah.
1: Crazy.
12: I remember that.
27: Yeah. He just.
1: I made him real quick.
27: Yeah. Ja, I'm not worried about the West. I want to know the exact. I'm fine in the West. That's what he said. I think he told Malika Andrews in an interview about that, and then you know everybody threw that back in his face. I don't have any ill will towards Ja and what's going to come. I do sort of hope that he finds just more of a balance of happiness and competitiveness on the court, and he's able to stay healthy. Because he, at his peak, was a very fun player to watch. There's no doubt about that. He just didn't seem to have any of that joy left in Memphis.
12: You don't
27: think
12: he's near his peak still?
27: Well, I mean, he's 26.
2: Yeah, that's what I'm saying.
27: So he should be. He just hasn't he hasn't really been able to stay healthy long enough. I think the stat that I saw, he hasn't played six consecutive games in multiple years.
12: Get out of here.
27: Yeah.
12: Six consecutive games.
27: He has not played more than like five straight games. So he just can't stay on the floor. And then some of the time when he was on the court, he wasn't quite at his physical peak, or at least he wasn't at the point where he was willing to attack the rim because he was fearing coming down and doing something else to some part of his leg, or he had a shoulder thing. It's just been all manners of minor injuries for Ja, plus all of the off-the-court stuff, and so that's been kind of sad. That'll be one of the things that we get to later in Lakers talk, but I want to honor what I said earlier in starting here with LeBron James. We just discussed this coming out of DeMarco and Trav, and you guys know this. Like you've asked me all year, or we've talked about it with each other, and said, hey, what do you think is actually going to happen with LeBron? And I've never been moved off of the position that I think the most natural, the easiest, the most symbiotic, the thing that works best for both sides would be LeBron coming back to the Lakers for maybe a final season, if that is what he decides to have it be his final season, a 24th, which has never been done before, just like the 23rd season has never been done before. I have to acknowledge that I have been swayed just a little bit. Now, I still am favoring the Lakers scenario some, and I'm curious what McMenamin thinks about this when we talk to him at 6:30. But Draymond Green actually opting out of his contract, which opens up the Warriors from at least some level of a financial situation to figure out if they can get Anthony Davis there, if they can move Jimmy Butler to Washington, because Jimmy can't come back next year with the ACL, or at least it's going to be a long time until he does come back. And if they can find a slot, whether it's one of the exceptions that they could create, or I mean, if it's just something that's over the vet minimum, if they can find at least close to the money that the Lakers could or would give LeBron, that's the one scenario where I'm kind of thinking to myself, oh, okay, I could see it. I could see him and Steph and AD coming back and Draymond, all friends. Steve Kerr kind of letting the players really lead the charge there. You got all the IQ that you need. Yes, you're old, and it's going to be tough to beat both OKC and San Antonio, but I could at least see it. Whereas I didn't see Cleveland happening. I didn't see somebody mention the Clippers at some point. Don't see that happening. There are all these other scenarios where I just don't see it being a palatable situation. But I had to at least acknowledge that that's something that isn't crazy if you were to go to Golden State.
1: So just out of curiosity, by them giving Kristaps Porzingis that two-year $40 million deal, there's reports that the Warriors no longer can give that $15 million taxpayer mid-level exemption to pay out for LeBron James. But I did see some reports that if they were to find a trade suitor, meaning move Jimmy Butler to Washington for Anthony Davis, tag that along with some picks, and they are able to get Moses Moody out of that deal and find a way to trade him, but also have Draymond Green sign the same deal as far as Kristaps Porzingis as well, that they can make that work to still bring in LeBron James, correct?
27: So that's the right question to ask. I just read this from Anthony Slater, who does a nice job now for ESPN covering the Warriors and as well as the rest of the league. Quote, the Porzingis signing makes the math trickier for the Warriors to clear enough space to offer unrestricted free agent LeBron James the full $15.1 million non-taxpayer mid-level exception, but there remain paths for them to clear enough financial room, particularly given Draymond Green's decision to decline his $27.6 million player option and deliver the Warriors flexibility in the coming days. Green and the Warriors are expected to reunite, team sources said, with his exact contract length, first-year salary, and full contract amount to be determined after the Warriors determine other business. They're still expected to pursue James, among other unrestricted free agents, once the market opens. And then he goes on to talk about Anthony Davis as that being kind of part of it as well. So that's interesting. Sit on that for a second. We'll explain exactly what that means coming up next on Lakers Talk. DeAndre and Funchy in here helping me out tonight. This is Mike Trudell, and you're listening to 710 ESPN.
30: It's time for your Valvoline Instant Oil Change Summer of Soccer Update. Here's Mario Ruiz.
15: History was made for Canada at the 2026 FIFA World Cup. The Canadians are through to the round of 16 for the very first time after a hard-fought 1-0 victory over South Africa yesterday in Inglewood. LAFC midfielder Stephen Nastakio led the way with a late game-winning goal as Canada continues its dream run. Now the attention shifts to the other two host nations. Mexico returns to the legendary Estadio Azteca tomorrow night at 6 p.m. for a blockbuster round of 32 showdown against Ecuador. And on Wednesday, it's the United States' turn. The U.S. men's national team faces Bosnia and Herzegovina at 5 p.m. in Santa Clara, California, looking to build on an impressive group stage campaign and book its...
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0: All right, welcome back to Lakers Talk. My name is Mike Bell, DeAndre and Funchy alongside. We got McMenamin coming up in about 13 minutes, and then Ben Golliver, ESPN senior national writer, in the second half of the show. You know, guys, we're going over some of the storylines in the NBA. I didn't even bring up the Kawhi Leonard Toronto stuff, which is kind of a crazy story in its own right. I mean, on the one hand, all of the stuff with the aspiration deal and the penalties that are going to ensue, and you've heard some of the national reporters say that the Clippers may not have been able to make a couple of deals because the league almost told them, like, hey, hold on, because we may take away some of your future draft capital, and therefore, right, it makes it, like, is another team going to want to deal with them right now if the pick that is sort of agreed to then becomes void? That's complicated, but if you remove that part of it, it's intriguing in the sense that Toronto, all of a sudden, if they give up, let's say, like B.I. and some other player with a contract and a couple of picks, actually, I don't know that they would have to be a couple of picks, frankly, but for Kawhi, and then you're going with Kawhi and Scotty Barnes defensively, and they've got some other good players there, too, if Barrett stays and Quickley's healthy, and all of a sudden, they're kind of interesting. They're at least much more of a pain to beat in the series in the Eastern Conference, so that's yet another thing that is it's not free agency, okay, that's what's coming up in the next couple of days, but trading and players swapping teams, that's kind of what we're saying now when we're talking about free agency. It's just like the summer of trades and all of that is going to heat up, no doubt.
1: If Kawhi goes back to Toronto, it's like the last 6 or 7 years here in L.A. as a Clipper was like a figment of our imagination or something.
0: Well, I mean, it certainly didn't net any result.
1: No.
0: Yeah.
1: Like that whole Paul George, Kawhi Leonard,
0: era.
1: Yeah. It was like a figment of our imagination.
0: Well, I mean, and look, that's the difference between, I remember at the time, there was a competing storyline as to which team made the better move. Was it the Lakers in getting Anthony Davis after they got LeBron to walk to them as an unrestricted free agent, which to me is the biggest way that you can get to a championship, is having a star actually join you for free. Relative to the Clippers having to give up Shea and all of the picks and everything else to get Paul George and Kawhi. And I've said this before, I'll repeat it before we get back to the LeBron storyline and Golden State versus the Lakers and all that. To me, the LeBron and Anthony Davis pairing was always significantly better than the pairing of Kawhi and Paul George. And while I can acknowledge that they are an all-star duo on the wing, certainly both good defensive players and had a lot going for them, the difference between them and the LeBron AD combo is that, to me, the most important thing in the NBA remains the rim. And that means getting to the rim on offense. It means protecting the rim on defense. It's the same, DeAndre, when you go play pickup hoops. Right? You play college basketball. I get that threes and pace and space and all that, it's significant, but watch the playoffs. And threes, the open threes, that starts to be petered out a little bit. And at the end of the day, you got to be able to get into the paint. There's a reason why the thing is 10 feet tall. And the players that can protect the rim, again, both LeBron and AD do that. And the players that can get to the rim and finish at the rim, both LeBron and AD do that, relative to Kawhi and Paul George, who are more happy than not to take jumpers. Even if they're good shooters, there's no doubt. But there's not a ton downhill to the rim from them. And neither one of them protect the rim on defense.
2: No. Everything that they do as far as defensively, perimeter, Kawhi Leonard, Paul George like to get in the passing lanes, like to keep guys in front of the perimeter. Yep. But Kawhi Leonard, his bread and butter is getting to the mid-range, getting to his mid-range spot, one dribble pull-up. So that is why. That's a lost art now still, is that when you get to the basket, also it creates getting to the free throw line. And more, you know, when you get to the free throw line, you're able to knock down, all of a sudden the tempo kind of slows down into your favor. So, I agree.
0: And there's one other element. You just kind of cued me up on this. When you're getting downhill and getting to the basket, the other thing that it opens

0: ends up is the pass. And neither Kawhi Leonard or Paul George is great as a creator. LeBron James obviously is. And I would say the same about Luka Doncic. I would say the same about Austin Reeves, who maybe not in the caliber of a Kawhi and a Paul George, certainly not on the defensive end, or just even, I mean, I would say equivalent, closer to Paul George as an overall scorer and creator. Like, he basically averaged 25, you know, and that's, and especially once LeBron kind of settled back into that third offensive role. But Reeves is better at getting downhill and spraying the basketball out than a Paul George, who likes it. Paul George and Kawhi, their game's a little bit more like a Carmelo Anthony. Great scores, no doubt, but ultimately, and by the way, Kevin Durant is the best of this breed. But I would much rather have the LeBron, that type of breed, to create the Luka LeBron, like, who's either creating for himself or for a teammate. And I just think that the pure scorer lacks a little bit of that type of creation, and that's part of what I think ailed the Clippers all those years.
1: By the way, you brought up Kevin Durant. We've seen it with our own eyes in that Houston Rockets series of Kevin Durant trying to be the ball handler and also the scorer. When Lakers started throwing double teams at him, his facilitating all of a sudden went out the window. Didn't know how to really manage a double team. Didn't know how to really get to his spots anymore. So, yeah, Kevin Durant being that guy, no, can't rely on him to be your ball handler as well.
0: That's right. And so even to this day, now Kevin Durant is younger than LeBron James, but like I think LeBron is still better. I just do. I think we saw that in that playoff series, and I think that going into next year, I would absolutely rather have LeBron James than Kevin Durant. I'm sure that the Warriors feel the same way. Now, they had a great run with Kevin Durant, but that was kind of what they had with their team at that time. And again, they had already won two championships. They had a complete team, a complete system. And just by putting that additional scoring piece, that scoring threat on the floor, it made it overwhelming. I would say the same for the Toronto team that Kawhi Leonard joined when they won the championship, albeit because of injuries to Kevin Durant and Klay Thompson. But they did win the championship. You can't take it away from them. That was a ready-made team. They played a certain way, and then Kawhi could just be Kawhi. Kawhi didn't have to lead them. He didn't have to set up his teammates. Like, Kawhi, what we want you to do, get to your spot, dot the jumper, and then go guard on the other end. That was what he was responsible for doing. If LeBron James now, coming into next year, year 24, after what we saw in this most recent postseason, I still think that he can kind of do everything. He can't do it at the absolute peak level night to night that a Luka or a Shea or a Jokic can, and how could he at age 41? But he can still do it enough, and if you give him ample support, and I do think that if Steph Curry's out there, if Draymond and his intelligence is out there, if you do end up getting Anthony Davis to go with the Porzingis, who, by the way, massive question in terms of how many games he'll play. He's had this mysterious illness that still doesn't seem to be completely resolved. I don't even want to get to, I'm trying to think of how many games he missed. I was reading in that same article. He only played 15 games once he was acquired by the Warriors. He was limited to 32 games total with the Warriors and the Hawks last season, and then 42 games with Boston the season before. So that's part of why I think they do need Anthony Davis.
1: And they got Al Horford, too.
0: But they have Horford, and Horford, you know, can still be an effective player, but he's about the only guy in the league that's younger than LeBron.
1: Exactly.
0: I think he might literally be maybe Fungie, you can look that up for it, but I think he might literally be like number two or at least maybe number five or something on the list. Like, he has been around for a long time now. Think about his fallen Gators. Joakim, how long has it been since Joakim Noah was in the league?
1: Oh, man, it's been a while.
0: How about my guy Corey Brewer?
1: Another one's been a while,
0: right?
1: Man.
0: That's who we came into the league with, and he's still out here kicking.
2: Is Garrett Temple still in the league?
0: Yes.
1: He's
2: okay,
1: Toronto.
2: Cool. But
0: Garrett Temple not really playing. He was kind of like so I don't really consider him to
1: count. He's on like that Udonis Haslam type role right now.
0: He's on the Raptors.
2: With
0: he's
2: Chris
0: kinda like,
2: Paul
0: yeah.
2: out the league, with Chris Paul out the league, Al Horford is fifth oldest in the league.
0: Okay, so I think, is that what I said? I said fifth? I think I started with second, but
2: it goes LeBron, Taj Gibson.
0: Taj. Oh, yeah, because they brought Taj back to be like
2: Kyle Lowry.
0: I'm not counting Taj.
2: Kyle Lowry, who was on a roster last year, Garrett Temple, and then Al Horford.
0: Okay, and I don't know the I don't think Kyle Lowry is going to be on roster.
2: Oh, no, he's
0: next year.
2: No, no.
0: So
1: Kyle Lowry didn't play last year.
0: So, all right, so technically Horford fifth, but he's going to be second next year. He's going to be the second oldest guy in the league. All right. All of that together just leads me to believe that if you've got that level of the veteran, at least know-how around you, you got to have a couple of more of the young athlete types to get you through the regular season. Who can do that for the Warriors? Brandon Podziemski, you can do a little bit of that. Gary Payton, sure, he's got the athleticism, he's got the defensive chops. Obviously, Jonathan Kuminga is gone. That was the guy that they were going to have do part of that job, and they couldn't really figure that out.
2: And what's up with Atlanta declining his option and making him a free agent?
0: Yeah, I just think that they took a shot on him last year, and they gave him I think it was like the first game against the Knicks where it was like, yeah. Oh, okay, I can see you playing pretty well. And then by the end of the series, he wasn't playing.
2: Mm.
0: You know, so the same issues that I think Golden State ultimately had with him. But let's table that. I don't know about this show for sure. I do think that there's still something interesting there, but I could understand why teams would be a little bit cautious after what experience. Like, he got to a new site, a new team. They didn't really want to put him in. And that doesn't speak super well, the fact that they didn't want to retain him, unless they come up with a different kind of deal. I was going through the rest of the roster, though. I mean, you've got, like, you know, Gui Santos, they gave an extension to last year. He's the kind of innings eater, I guess. Mm-hmm. You know, Pat Spencer, a type like that. But that's about it. Charles Bassey. Like, so they're the old guys in Golden State, one last hurrah. It would be interesting to watch. But do we really think that that's what LeBron James is going to do?
1: They still have DeAnthony Melton?
0: Or DeAnthony Melton. Melton's still there.
2: He's a free agent, I believe.
0: Let's see. He made $3 million last year. Is Melton a free agent? Let's double check on that. DeAnthony, I think he might have one more year left.
1: Okay.
0: But yeah, we'll get that to you as we come back from the break. And by the way, looking forward to this out of the break, because nobody better to talk to about this very issue. Okay, how seriously are we taking the Golden State thing versus the likelihood of LeBron returning to the Lakers? We're going to get to that and more with our guy Dave McMenamin coming up next on Lakers Talk, ESPN.
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5: Let me tell you something. Hey, Berg, you'll love this. 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Me and JT the Brick were there that night.
7: Chris isn't here, Dave.
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8: we don't need it.
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9: 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Maybe MGM Grand Garden. Does that sound right?
10: Probably.
9: And we couldn't wait to hear what was going to happen afterwards. 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

0: Tupac. I think it's one that Dave McMenamin would be proud to have intro him onto Lakers Talk with yours truly, Mike Trudell. What's happening, Dave?
1: Hey, not a whole lot. Mike, I remember, was it Matt Barnes when he played for the Lakers that you guys had a bit of a rapport over shared Tupac listening?
0: There's no doubt about that. He's not the only one. I think that was, Dave, like, I'm thinking back to, you know, 25-year-old me. Or I guess I was 24 when I started with the Timberwolves. I think I was 26 when I started with the Lakers. I think hip-hop was the thing that that was probably my go-to move in trying to find something to relate to the players about. There's no doubt. In fact, the first time that I found kind of common currency with Kobe, we were in an elevator in some city. I can't remember where we were. And he had headphones on. And do you remember that was the year that he basically exclusively listened to Jay-Z? I think he just decided that was like his mindset. And I had heard it, and it was he was listening to the Black Album. And the track might have been, it was a lesser known one. It might have been Justify My Thug or something like that. And so I usually in the elevator, especially with Kobe, you kind of just, you know, I didn't know him that well yet. I just asked him a couple of questions here and there after practice. And I think I said something like that. I was like, oh, Black Album. Justify My Thug. And he kind of gave me like the, you know, how Kobe would give you kind of like the eye of at least a little bit of approval, you know, like, okay. It's like, all right, I'm a little bit more familiar with your game. So yeah, that was a good one for me. Did you have that same thing? Did you have a couple of hip hop artists or anything like that you used to try to relate
1: musical
0: to players?
1: Musical taste wasn't my connection with Kobe. Actually, I wore a pair of Air Max 95s one day to practice, and he like stopped me in my tracks to compliment my sneakers. That was an early connection I had.
0: That's so strong.
1: Obviously, he's a Nike pitch man, so he could have been just doing the whole businessman thing.
0: Well, you had the Philly thing too, though, right?
1: And the Philly thing, yeah. Kobe, we had a couple Venn diagram circles that were connecting.
0: All right. Well, look, another Venn diagram between the two of us obviously would be covering LeBron James, and the most recent story. And this just, if this adds a layer to it, I'm curious what you think about this. But Kristaps Porzingis, yes, he agrees to the 2-year, $40 million deal. But the more interesting part to me, Dave, was Draymond opting out of his deal. And, you know, presumably, this is kind of brought up in concert with the story that maybe this is all in line of the thinking of, can they get Jimmy Butler to Washington? Can they get AD? Can they kind of entice LeBron to sign on to that type of a squad? What's the latest that you know about that?
1: Yeah, great question. I mean, the latest is, kind of similar, at least my reporting, what I've had is similar to what I've been reporting since late last week, is that there still hasn't been, to my knowledge, a whole lot of communication between LeBron James's camp and the Lakers. Now, I do know that late in the day, there was some sort of communication established. I don't know the extent of it. I don't know if it's ongoing. I don't know if it was an agreement to continue it on, but I do know that the Lakers did reach out to LeBron James's camp sometime this afternoon. And obviously, one would think that scenario would be part of that discussion. Because, listen, like, the Lakers, and I reported this on ESPN, the Lakers reached out to LeBron's camp early on in the offseason to just touch base and say, hey, like, we have interest in continuing this partnership, but we want to give your guys space. Obviously, we heard his comments coming off that second-round exit to OKC that he needs to kind of consider everything and make a family decision about his future. Cool.
0: Right. Yeah.
1: Then fast forward to late last week, there was no further communication. And, you know, one would think that the kind of the next term of engagement would be LeBron James's representative, Rich Paul, telling the Lakers that LeBron does indeed decide to play, because that's an important part of information needed to then have a conversation about the nitty gritty. So we're going to see where things stand. I can tell you that LeBron James is back in Akron, Ohio right now. I can tell you that the Lakers, even with the moves that have been reported thus far, with Austin Reeves coming to an agreement last week and with DeAndre Ayton opting into his deal, the Lakers can still offer a heck of a lot more money than the Golden State Warriors can to LeBron James to have him stay. And, you know, if I'm the Lakers, if LeBron I mean, if LeBron wants to leave, then, you know, I don't think the Lakers are going to step in front of him. I think it's been pretty clear that they want to honor LeBron and have LeBron do whatever he wants to do. But if I'm the Lakers, then there's an inkling that LeBron wants to stay. I just think that's a much better option than the unrestricted free agents that are currently on the market that you would go to try to pursue if LeBron was to leave.
0: I think that's a good way to sum it up. I mean, we were just talking about this to start the show. There's a lot of news around the NBA, but all of the interesting stuff is more about the unexpected trades or the ones that haven't happened yet, like, you know, Kawhi in Toronto, or the ones that have happened, Ja Morant going to Portland and LaMelo going to Minnesota, and all of the waves of kind of information that we get behind that. As far as LeBron, the one thing that I acknowledge, though, Dave, and because I think we've been basically on the same page throughout the whole season, I haven't really been persuaded away from the Lakers and LeBron returning being the most symbiotic. But I do have to acknowledge that just the scenario with Draymond opting out and AD's name mentioned, like, that at least to me seems palatable, regardless of the financial part of it. And that's the part that I don't have any inkling about whatsoever. Like, you hear that, you know, Golden State, and could they get to the $15 million non-tax taxpayer thing by certain machinations? And then what would that number stack up to relative to what the Lakers could offer? All of that. But that's the only one that I've at least had my eyebrow up a little bit about.
1: Yeah, I mean, certainly it's worth the conversation and discussion of all days. It's today, right? And again, there's some big question marks around it. There is the question mark of why would Washington be interested in that in the first place? There's also the question mark of would the Golden State Warriors be interested in offering an extension to Anthony Davis? I've reported that at this juncture in his career, that's a very important thing for him to be able to secure and to be able to find some stability after a pretty rocky last two seasons. After the trade to Dallas. And so those are two major question marks that would have to be addressed before you even get into what money would be there for LeBron, or could they still open up the taxpayer mid-level after they re-sign or intend to re-sign Kristaps Porzingis. You know, D'Anthony Melton would have to turn down a player option. I think Moses Moody would have to be moved. Some things would have to occur. So there's a lot of dominoes there. If you just want to talk about it, like the concept of it, it's cool. I mean, yeah. Three of those guys won a gold medal together in Paris with Steve Kerr as their coach. And obviously Draymond Green, we know, is fiercely competitive as with LeBron. Like, that's one of LeBron's closest friends in the league, in his time in the league. And so, yeah, that's a cool scenario. And you know, it's a quick flight up the coast, and you're not uprooting your family life to the extent you would be if you go to Cleveland or Miami or something like that, one of the other scenarios that are out there. But again, those are still some major dominoes to fall. And I just keep coming back to, I saw a Lakers team go 15-2 and not have a chance to see what they could do in the playoffs because of some unfortunate injury luck. And you already got two of those three main characters on that team locked up for next year. Why not get the third?
0: Yeah, no, I understand that for sure. D'Anthony Melton, I believe, found this earlier, I think he's turning down his player option to become a free agent. That doesn't mean that he couldn't come back to Golden State. Moody, I think, is owed 12.5 this year and then 13.4 next year. Draymond is not on their books yet. But, yeah, a lot of things to come in these next couple of days as far as the Golden State thing. A couple other things, Dave, that I know you've been reporting on. You did a couple of reports on Jalen Duren and a report on Nick Smith and declining next season's option. The Duren thing, correct me if I'm wrong, the way you put it was like, yes, there's some interest on that side, but it doesn't sound like Detroit is too keen to part ways with him.
1: Yeah, I mean, I've had multiple team sources tell me that thus far there's no interest on Detroit's part, certainly for facilitating a sign and trade. Now, they can't stop him from going out and getting another team to offer him a deal. But again, Duren will, because he's a restricted free agent, Detroit will have the chance to match. And, you know, obviously he was a huge part of that team's success 60 wins, number one team in the East. Yes, they lost in the second round of the playoffs, and he didn't have the best postseason. And to me, that's probably why the initial offer or the wherever things stand in negotiations right now for Dorin and Detroit are not so great that he is now interested in seeing if there's an outside offer. But like, let's not forget, like, the free agency, or free agency, I should say, is put in place so you don't lose a guy. So
0: yeah, I would still be very surprised
1: if he was. Yeah, exactly.
0: Yeah, no, for sure. All right, Dave, you've also, of course, you watch everybody else play too. Anything that's kind of piqued your interest the most? Like, is it LaMelo going to Minnesota? Is it Ja going to Portland? Is there something that you just, as somebody that covers the whole league, has made you do a little bit of a double take? And if there are any Laker implications, great. But what's the thing that you've been thinking about the most here?
1: Yeah, I mean, I think I'll start with, you know, and a team that obviously near and dear to your heart with your roots. The Minnesota move is really surprising. It could be super exciting, and it could be kind of fraught with, you know, one ball and two superstars and not enough defense and et cetera, et cetera, et cetera, and maybe pull apart the momentum that the Wolves have been building over the last couple of years. That's the one that's the most fascinating to me. Like, I literally can't wait to see what that team looks like and how they play together. And I think the other one that has intrigued me as well is kind of a subsequent move for the Hornets after trading LaMelo, was Bridges going to Phoenix. And I know they gave up two players that got playing time in Royce O'Neal Grayson Allen in order to get that trade done. But, you know, they figure that they're going to get Jalen Green healthy this year. He missed a lot of time. Dylan Brooks missed a lot of time. So they'd be fighting for minutes anyway. And obviously I'm a big fan of what Jordan Knott's done with that team thus far. And I think Bridges is a really tough two-way player. You know, quite frankly, he was someone that I would have interest in the Lakers pursuing, you know, if, let's say Rui Hachimura signed somewhere else. Like, that would have been a player that could have helped the Lakers.
0: But by the way, though, an unprotected first is a lot, though, I think, to give up for Bridges.
1: Yeah, that's fair. But I think he's it might be market value. I mean, the guy played great wing basketball on both ends last year. And, I mean, we're all aware of the off-court stuff. That's part of the deal here. But just to talk about him as a basketball player, that's one that's interesting to me.
0: Gotcha. All right. I'll have one thought for you on the whole Minnesota thing, and then I want to get to actually have a World Cup question for you. So with Minnesota's making this move, to me, it almost seems like they did the whole Rudy Gobert thing to try and figure out how to best match up with Denver, at least at the team that they saw it, they thought was going to be at the top of the West. And
1: right.
0: You know, I still to this day think they probably gave up a couple of extra picks, too many, but you can't argue with the results. Like, they did get to the conference finals twice. They have been a consistent winner now for multiple years, which was almost never the case, barring for like one or two KG years. And now it almost seems like they're looking at, okay, San Antonio is going to be a certain way for the next several years. Oklahoma City is going to be there in a certain way. We don't know yet about the Lakers. The Lakers are kind of lurking, depending on what they're able to pull off around Luka. But with those two teams, you have to have a certain level of creation. And they saw what's still relatively a low cost, depending on how you feel about all the swaps. And that stuff is, by the way, Dave, become so complicated that I'm almost going to need like a separate Excel spreadsheet to see who has whose swap and which ones then you can cross off. But they only give up the one first. Now, they basically do give up Julius Randle, in a sense, to be able to make that happen. And that's significant. Like, I know you and I are both fond of his game for the most part, right? It's going to struggle a little bit when he's trying to go to the rim against Wemby in that matchup. But all things being equal, like, they do now have this multiple creation, sort of they can play three guards who all are at least big and can defend up some. Maybe LaMelo doesn't, but like, I was not one to kind of criticize that, even with all of Melo's injury risks and all that. Like, I think the Wolves know what they're doing, and I'm curious to see kind of how that looks. So I'm not giving it an A+, but I'm closer to like a B+ when I saw some people are giving it a D.
1: Yeah, I respect my colleagues at ESPN.com, and I would not want to be on the hook to do a grade and explain it for every single deal throughout the season. So Zach Cram does a wonderful job with that. But I didn't have the instinct that it was a failure on the Wolves' part. I do think there's, again, there's some potential for volatility there, just because we've seen the ups and downs that LaMelo's had, and even just talking about staying healthy. But they'll be able to score. You saw what Dosunmu did in the playoffs, and I think that gave them the confidence to be able to move off of Randall, saying that there's room for growth there. And, you know, I don't know. I like the group that they have there. I'm a believer in Chris Finch.
0: Yep.
1: And, it'll be interesting to see them.
0: All right, so World Cup-wise, Dave, here's my question for you. So Ireland not in this World Cup, unfortunately. I wonder if you tap into if there are other countries of lineage for you. Like for in my case, long time, like my family all came over to the States a long time ago, but I've got French and English and German and Irish relatives, ancestors. So I'm kind of like, I've ultimately settled more. I'm like, I can't have four national teams, right, that I root for if they're not playing the U.S. I ultimately kind of settled between England and France because I follow Manchester United. So there's a lot of French players in Manchester United lineage. Also with the name Trudell is French. So I kind of have these two options. Then I feel a little bit spread thin. It can be tough out here when you have multiple jerseys and multiple teams because I don't love people that get to hop around. That's my long way of asking you, whom do you root for outside of the U.S.? Do you pick a team? Do you go into lineage? What is your World Cup viewing system like?
1: Yes, I mean, the majority of my lineage that I'm aware of is Irish. I do have a Ukrainian side. My mom's side of the family, I don't believe they're in it, so I don't think I'm missing. if they are, I apologize, but I don't think they are. That's what's going on over in Ukraine. But, yeah, U.S., I guess I'd root for, like, if I catch Canada on a game. Or, like, I was watching – was Brazil and Japan today. I was rooting for Japan. It's just like going underdog. And so, yeah, I guess it's just kind of go underdog. There's no kind of standard. Ireland, obviously, I remember vividly when I was a kid and Ireland won a World Cup game and my dad was so into it.
0: Yeah.
1: It was probably 94 maybe that they won a game. And it was the first time they won a World Cup game in forever. So, yeah, for sure I root for them. When there's an opportunity to. But, yeah, just go North America. So, Canada and the U.S.
0: Okay. All right. That's fair. I mean, we are missing out by not having the Irish fans, and not just the Irish fans, but just the millions of American Irish that would have come out and had more to drink than most other countries, say for, I don't know, maybe Scotland. Brazilians like to get after it. Anyway, Dave, it's been a pleasure. Thank you for coming on as always, and we appreciate your insights. I'm sure we can follow you very closely on X over the course of the next couple of days, and I'm sure you'll be popping on various other ESPN channels to share all of the news that's coming.
1: Yes, sir. Thanks, Mike.
0: All right. Appreciate you, Dave. Dave McMenamin, always terrific, and we enjoy hearing from Dave. All right, DeAndre Funchy, we have another NBA expert coming on in the next hour, Ben Golliver, so we'll be excited to hear some more of the national storylines. And I want to dig in a little bit deeper on a couple of the other reported trades that might be coming when we get back on Lakers Talk around the other end. Stay with us, ESPN LA.
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0: Well, look, you might be used to hearing 90s hip-hop when we come back on Lakers Talk, just as was the case back in the Thompson Trudell days, but this song right here is my five-year-old's favorite at the moment. He gets on different jams, and you never know what's going to hit him in the right way. He's been kind of largely between Justin Bieber and One Direction lately. Those have been two of his primary artists that he's been appreciating, but... Charlie, is it Puth or Puth?
8: I think it's Puth. Yeah.
0: Yeah, I think that's Charlie Puth featuring Dan and Shay. My wife is a fan of them as a kind of like a country duo, but they're more poppy than the typical country artist.
8: I'm not too familiar with the Charlie Puth.
0: I'll be honest with you. Well, Charlie, you know him from like the Fast and the Furious
9: one. That's what I was gonna say. That song.
8: Okay. Yes. You know what I'm saying?
0: Yeah. The one when like after Paul Walker dies.
8: Yes.
0: Yeah. With Wiz Khalifa.
8: And then here's another song. I think it's is it Tension? I think that's another one. If I play it, you probably.
0: That sounds right. Anyway, so shout out to Riggs who wanted to hear that one as a rejoin. We might switch it up once in a while. You never know. I might come out with like a '60s theme Lakers Talk songs. But for the rest of the show, you'll probably get back to '90s hip hop. Anyway. One more note before we get back into NBA free agency and what to expect. So I stopped at Chick-fil-A on the way in today. And sometimes if I know that I have plenty of time, then I may pull aside.
9: Let me guess what your favorite sauce is.
0: Oh, please do. Because it's on my shorts right now, which is what we're going to talk about.
8: I actually know what type of sauce you like from Chick-fil-A.
0: Oh, well, all right. Let's find guess
9: Chick-fil-A
0: first.
9: Sauce.
0: Okay. Incorrect. I don't mind Chick-fil-A sauce.
9: Mm-hmm.
0: But it's got, like, I'm not much into the mayo, and that's
9: okay,
0: got, like,
9: okay,
0: a little hint of the mayo in it, although it's good overall.
9: Polynesian?
0: That is not the one. So Polynesian is my number two.
9: Okay. All right.
0: That's my number two.
8: I was going to say Polynesian, yeah.
0: That's my number two. My number one is a buffalo.
9: Oh, okay.
8: Oh,
0: now,
8: wow.
0: I was born in Buffalo, New York, but I love the buffalo sauce just in general. Now, I like it a little spicy, if possible, but here's what happened. So I get the spicy chicken sandwich with Polynesian and buffalo.
9: Oof.
0: And then I open the buffalo sauce, and you know with the Chick-fil-A canister, the little containers,
9: yeah,
0: it's hard to keep those things from dripping somewhere.
9: Yeah. Mm-hmm.
0: And so I apply a heavy portion, but not as much as I would if I were home and had a plate.
9: Mm-hmm.
0: And because I know I'm going to be eating it in the car,
9: mm-hmm,
0: and I have white shorts on, so I laid out the napkins a certain way. I honestly thought about bringing like a beach towel or something, just because I figured it's very hard not to spill in this context. Why? And I'm on the, you know, I'm driving on the 110 and the 105, not to get too California on you. And so I figure there's a high risk of the spill, but I'm hungry and I don't want, by the time I get down here, it would have gotten too cold for me to still enjoy it at the same level. And then I don't even know, I'm solo today, so I don't know if I would have had time to go heat it up. So I take the risk and I'm like, you can do this, Trudell. You can do this. And by the way, I also opened the Polynesian so I can dip the fries in there. And literally 40 seconds into my drive, after I set the right amount of sauce onto the chicken sandwich, a little drip, you know, because you can't really look down while you're eating in traffic. It's not safe. I know Cappy probably does it.
8: Well, probably, yeah.
0: Clearly not a safe driver. So almost immediately, I get the big orange buffalo stain right in the middle of my pants.
8: Mm.
0: Now, stains bother me, DeAndre, because I'm just not great at getting them out. And my wife is, but then she has to deal with so many stains for my kids that I feel bad adding to the stain pile. Bunch, you know what I'm talking about.
9: Yeah, but don't you like have like a napkin over your lap?
0: I had four napkins over my lap.
8: Oh,
0: that's
8: man.
0: What I'm saying.
9: Yeah.
0: And it still happened to fall right in the precise spot that wasn't covered by the napkin, which produced even more anger from yours truly. Okay, back to basketball. I don't think that the Andrew Wiggins story is too big, like him going back to Miami. That had to happen. I like that fit in the front court. Really good three-point shooter alongside Giannis coming in with Bam. They couldn't afford to let him go. The number isn't too high. Like, I thought that was one that I just got. Yep, none. Makes sense. The one that I'm still kind of struggling with, and we alluded to this earlier in the show, I want to get back to the Ja Morant trade, though. Because what is Portland ultimately trying to do with this? Are they thinking this is just a classic buy low? It's a new market. It's a completely new scenario. You can't get much different or much farther away. In fact, you literally can't get farther away from Memphis than Portland. It's the, at least until Seattle returns, and then that would be slightly farther. But it is the furthest away. He'll have a completely fresh start. But he's going into a spot that has more point guard play than most teams. Dame Lillard sat out last season, except for the three-point contest, where he came back and still looked like Dame. And they took Scoot Henderson second overall a couple of years ago, and I thought he started to look better. I don't think many people even watched Portland last year, and they probably didn't realize that Scoot showed some signs after struggling by being the guy taken right after Wemby. But he started to show some signs. So how are you going to keep developing Scoot, let Ja have a real chance to kind of reestablish himself as an all-star level player, and then also play Damian Lillard coming off an injury? And that's not to mention Drew Holiday, who, you know, can be a point guard, is kind of an off guard. He's, frankly, he plays like a wing half the time. He's a little bit more like Marcus Smart in that sense, where they can defend up, they're big. So I'm not exactly sure what to make of why Portland made that move, other than to say that let's just take the shot. We're not giving up anything, and it's at least going to be interesting. And that's probably the best that I can say.
8: It's crazy because when I think of Damian Lillard, I think of that duo we had when he was with Portland with C.J. McCollum, meaning that like C.J. McCollum's a guy that got a little more wiggle, you know, can, you know, get off his dribble.
0: Yeah, it's like, what are you doing? I'm trying to, so Giannis can only see about half of my body through the window. I'm trying to do the too small, but I had to do it up high.
8: Yeah.
0: And you're like, what are you doing with your hands?
8: I'm like, what's going on here?
0: No, I was trying to give him the too small because that backcourt was too small.
8: It was too small, yes. But I mean, they're smaller. Yeah, and they won some playoff series with that duo between C.J. McCollum and Damian Lillard, but the difference is when you add in Ja Morant, he's not a shooter. He's not a guy that, you know, can space the floor. Everything with Ja Morant is downhill, getting to the basket. So I'm interested to see how that's going to work alongside Damian Lillard.
0: All right. Well, all of that is to say, how does Portland now stack up differently, if at all, in the Western Conference? Is this a team that the Lakers have to kind of look over the shoulder at now by adding the talent level of Ja Morant? Last year, Portland was 42-40. Despite being banged up for much of the season. The Lakers, again, were 53-29, despite being probably even more banged up than Portland. Are they still pretty clearly in the rearview mirror?
8: By the way, you didn't mention Denny Avdia.
0: Denny Avdia, of course, is still their best player and is the guy. Now, some people might say, well, you think Denny Avdia is better than Ja? Yes, I do. I think he showed that pretty clearly. He got All-NBA contention or consideration for last year. But that's a little bit tricky, too. So where do we see the Lakers falling now that we know a little bit more what Phoenix is going to look like? They've made a couple of trades. Portland just made this big move. What do we think of the Clippers and Kawhi Leonard situation? How about the Houston Rockets? What if Marcus Smart ends up going there, as some reports have? So who are the teams that are clearly ahead of the Lakers? Who are the ones that are right there with them? Who are the teams that are behind them? We'll get into that coming back. This is Lakers Talk with Mike Trudell, ESPN LA.
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10: History was made for Canada at the 2026 FIFA World Cup. The Canadians are through to the round of 16 for the very first time after a hard-fought 1-0 victory over South Africa yesterday in Inglewood. LAFC midfielder Stephen Nastakio led the way with a late game-winning goal as Canada continues its dream run. Now the attention shifts to the other two host nations. Mexico returns to the legendary Estadio Azteca tomorrow night at 6 p.m. for a blockbuster round of 32 showdown against Ecuador. And on Wednesday, it's the United States' turn. the U.S. men's national team faces Bosnia and Herzegovina at 5 p.m. in Santa Clara, California, looking to build on an impressive group stage campaign and book its place in the round of 16.
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0: If you listen last week, I still had my mustache at that point. I had to shave it after our team lost, or actually before my kid's baseball team, Mount Hermosa, were in the Little League playoffs. And I had to shave the mustache the day before because I had to go interview Cameron Carr, the latest Lakers draft pick. And I just thought it would be like, I don't know, a little weird or unprofessional if I came in there with this ugly looking mustache, and that was like the first thing, and he was like, what's this dude all about?
1: Think he would have just been staring at him?
0: I don't want to distract him, you know? I'm like, I'm trying to remain professional here. And then I had to do the studio show the next day, so I'm like, no, I'm not. Sorry, guys, it has to go. So anyway, we end up playing El Segundo, and this is, it's double elimination. We had beaten Manhattan Beach a couple days before to get to this game, and we're up 2-1. Going into the fifth inning, the bottom half of the fifth inning. And a kid from El Segundo gets up and just murders a baseball more than, I'm telling you, like this thing was, it cleared the fence that, like the netting that was over the fence in the outfield. It's the farthest that I've ever seen an 11-year-old hit a baseball. That tied it up and forced extra innings. We ultimately lost by one. I'm going too far into this. We had runners at second and third, no outs, three straight line drives. And then they come up and hit a double and win the game in the in the bottom half of the seventh. But it hurt a little bit more because, and I, again, this was not, this is, he did his job. The DJ did his job, but the DJ started playing A Tribe Called Quest, Lost My Wallet in El Segundo. And I'm like, man, I got to listen to Tribe while like rubbing in that it's El Segundo that they say, and not Hermosa Beach or Redondo Beach, right where I live. So that was a little bit hurtful. So when DeAndre came back there with some Tribe, it just made me think
2: of
0: that.
2: You have to associate a good song that you like with a bad moment.
0: Thank you for summarizing that. That's correct, mm-hmm. Fungi. Yeah, so that hurt a little bit. Okay. I would say that if there's any web page that I have opened more than another, it's probably the NBA standings page. Certainly, when I go to the NBA app during the season, and that's probably my most used app because I'll watch games on there, and hitting the little bar to get to the standings, that's what I'm looking at the most. It's just relevant every day. It's never too early, even after one game, kind of looking in there like, oh, okay, who's... And just looking at last year's standings right now, to remind everybody, okay, this is just, I'm going to go 1 through... I'll quickly go through 1 through 15, okay? OKC, San Antonio, Denver, Lakers, Houston, Minnesota, Phoenix, Portland, Clippers, Golden State, New Orleans, Dallas, Memphis, Sacramento, Utah. If there's going to be a team that I think dramatically changes where they are in the standings, probably the easiest one to point to right away would be Utah, just because they were trying so hard to lose last year that they didn't even play their good lineups and their good players. So it's I don't think they're going to be great, but they weren't trying to win it all. They were trying to get another draft pick and a lottery pick, and it worked out. They get number two. They get Darren Peterson. They add him. They trade for Jaren Jackson Jr., who they, by the way, played for like one game. Okay, so he's now going to be there. Walker Kessler missed the entire season. He got injured early in the season. And then Lauri Markkanen ended up missing a ton of games. So basically, like four of their, I'd say, six best players didn't play last season, either because they weren't there yet in the case of Peterson, or they were traded for, or they were injured. So that 22 wins, you could easily say will be north of 40. Now, how many north of 40? I don't think they have a top 15 player, and that to me is going to be cause for teams, for people to be a little bit too high on Utah. Like, they're going to be good. They're going to be tough to beat. I think they probably will battle for sure for a play-in spot, and that's, I think, the range that I'm going to have them in. Well, last year's play-in spot, it took 45 wins to get to the 7. That's where Phoenix was. 42 wins got you to the 8. Now, the Timberwolves had 49 wins. So to clear the play-in line, you had to basically win 50 games last year. I don't see Utah winning 50 games. I think they'll be somewhere in the 40s. But I bring that, I mentioned that as that's the team I think that's going to shift the most. Now, I don't think any of us are crazy enough to think that OKC or San Antonio are going to go down much. Right?
1: Oh, I agree.
0: Okay. Yeah, that's a simple one. We don't have to discuss that. So I think 1-2 is a fair place to put them. They both won 60-plus games last year, and neither of them are getting worse.
1: Nope.
0: Right? In fact, you could argue that they're going to be better. San Antonio, more just their young guys are a year older. They're playoff-tested now. They're battle-tested. I don't know that they're for sure going to win that many games because both of them had relative health last year compared to a lot of teams, but they're going to be up there. Now, this is where it starts to get interesting. Okay, you've got Denver, the Lakers, Houston, Minnesota. I think that's a foursome to me that I think is all pretty comparable. Denver, to me, would be the team that I could see dropping off some. We still don't know if they're going to make some kind of a trade. It's a lot on Jokic to keep playing at that level every year. Aaron Gordon and Jamal Murray were banged up last year, especially Aaron Gordon. Cam Johnson was kind of just okay when they made that trade. Christian Brown, I thought, took a step back, and they paid him relative to paying Peyton Watson. That is going to end up costing them if they keep Peyton Watson, which I think they probably will end up having to keep him. That's going to be expensive as well. And that means they can't really get better elsewhere, barring some kind of a trade. So Denver, I would probably move a slight tick down below the Lakers. Houston is interesting. What do you guys think? Just before I give you what I think about Houston, what are your guys' initial thoughts about the Houston Rockets?
1: I thought they were really dysfunctional, if I'm being honest with you. And I don't know if that's due to not having leadership and Fred VanVleet and Steven Adams not being involved, you know, deep in their playoff run. But I thought that team was trending towards the wrong direction, towards the second half of the NBA season. So I don't know what to expect with them, only that if they want to get better, they got to find a way to, you know, get more perimeter jump shooting on that roster besides a guy like Kevin Durant. And again, I know VanVleet's going to add to that, but I don't know. Their team is just weird because they're young and they got size, they got athleticism, they got guys that can defend, but they haven't been able to. I feel like they just can't put those pieces together. So that's why maybe Marcus Smart being in there adds more to it, but I don't know if that adds to what the real problems is and that, you know, as far as offensive holes that they have.
0: I like the way you put that, DeAndre. You're a ball knower, and I think that the way that Ime Udoka coaches them also, I think, could get a little stale because he's kind of a yeller and a, hey, just play harder. And I don't know that you can do that year after year. So there, I agree. I would have them kind of in a lower tier as well. Minnesota is the wild card here. They've been excellent the last several years now, like Western Conference Finals before last year, but they basically just blew up half the team to bring LaMelo in. Can LaMelo stay healthy? How much is he going to take off the plate of Anthony Edwards? How are Ant's knees going to be, especially the one knee that was giving him problems to start the playoffs going into next year?
1: Can I just ask a genuine question about that?
0: Like, yeah, please do.
1: I don't understand it. Because a lot of it is more, they're trying to find a ball handler to compliment Anthony Edwards because they want to make sure they get the ball out of his hands a lot more because fatigue started to set in because not only was he bringing the ball up, but they're also asking to put up 25 to 30 points per game and also be able to defend. So the workload for him started to get too much. So bringing a guy like LaMelo Ball, who has not been able to stay healthy, it just confuses me because, me personally, I thought Minnesota was known for their size, having a big in Julius Randle, having another big come off the bench in Naz Reid. Mm-hmm. Because Rudy Gobert sometimes gets played off the floor when it's on an offensive level or when the teams tend to go smaller, Naz Reid can match up. So I don't know. I'm just confused a little bit and why make that move.
0: I think the answer to me is that teams in the playoffs, and this is especially San Antonio and OKC the year before, they just hard doubled Ant. The Lakers probably would have done the same thing. And that meant against the Lakers, right, Julius Randle ended up having enough because the Lakers didn't really have much inside in that playoff series to be able to contend. They had just traded Anthony Davis, right? And it was basically like Jackson Hayes. And Ant was able to either split that or they just got downhill. And Julius especially was able to get all the way to the rim and finish. When they went against teams with shot blocking, and that's OKC and San Antonio, you double Ant and nobody else can get to the rack. And that's it. It's kind of game over. Now you can't load up on them in the same way. And I think LaMelo is a very willing passer. He can absolutely get his own shot. He can beat you over the top. So if you can stay healthy, I think it totally transforms the way that they can play offense. Do they give something up defensively with the size? For sure. Yoan Berenguer, I think they're expecting a lot. Another French kid to come up behind Rudy Gobert. I think they're going to have to find another answer at power forward. But I think just for them, the way that they're thinking, and this is how basketball is going to be played, they had to change that identity because they just saw themselves running into a wall and Ant getting frustrated in the postseason. So I'm pro overall what they did. I think that they're going to remain right there on that kind of Lakers tier. Phoenix, I don't think you worry about too much. I thought they overachieved last year. I don't love the moves they made. I think they tried.
2: You don't like the Bridges trade?
0: Not really. Like, it's okay, but I don't think it made them markedly better. That was about the only asset they had left, the unprotected pick going out.
2: Kind of looked good on paper, though. Starting five.
0: It's just like, I think they're okay, but I just don't see, they don't. Like, where's Devin Booker? What is he, like the 21st best player in the league? That might be generous.
1: Mm-hmm. Do you think that the Phoenix Suns will have the same type of performance as they did this last year? Because they overachieved this.
0: No, I don't. That's what I'm saying. I think they're going to, I think they caught some people by surprise last year by playing super hard, having a good culture, all that. I don't think you can repeat that again next year. So I see them kind of in that low 40s win range. Portland maybe goes up by a couple wins. The Clippers, I don't think, got better. The Warriors, I think, will be better than 37-45. New Orleans, are they trading their guys? We don't even know. Dallas is going to be better. Dallas can be better than 26 wins. Kyrie coming back, another year of Cooper Flag. I like the pick that they made.
2: Do you like the rookie head coach?
0: Yeah, I do like him, actually.
2: Yeah?
0: I do. I think he's he reminds me like a little bit like of a Mark Dagnott type.
2: Oh, okay.
0: Like yeah, I kind of like what they're. It's going to take a while. Don't get me wrong. Yeah. So, but yeah, I think the point is though, there isn't a team below the Lakers that I'm kind of like turning around and just completely worrying about. I do still think that you're chasing San Antonio and Oklahoma City, and other than that, the Lakers should have a shot. All right, coming up next to talk about this and all things NBA, our buddy Ben Golliver, senior NBA writer for ESPN. That'll be coming out of the break here on Lakers Talk with Mike Trudell.
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0: second hour of action here. I've been enjoying, while all of this news is coming in, watching basically every World Cup game. The only game that I went to was Switzerland versus Bosnia-Herzegovina, but I did get to scout Bosnia-Herzegovina, who is the USA's opponent, on Wednesday.
1: What do you think?
0: I have many thoughts on this, Funches, and I'm glad you asked. I'm not going to give you a ton on this, though, because our buddy Ben Golliver is going to be joining us in a matter of seconds. Bottom line, USA is better, but Bosnia is dangerous. They are huge on the front line. You don't want to give up too many set pieces as a result, because they can score on literally any corner kick or free kick. They have two kind of tricky wingers that can break down the defense on the outside. I do like how the USA is suited to deal with them, though, because we're super athletic in the back, and especially with Anthony Robinson. So, like, I feel pretty good about the USA. I just hope that they are not too confident, and I think that losing to Turkey, especially at the death in the final minute, it goes probably a good thing. Just, you know, get the players' attention that much more, that you're not unbeatable, don't believe all the smoke everyone was blowing up your you-know-what after your first two wins. So, like, I think mindset-wise, it should be pretty good going into Wednesday. All right, and with that, I welcome in one of my favorite NBA analysts and just people in general, Ben Golliver, ESPN senior writer who has been tracking and writing and tweeting and paying attention to everything going on in the NBA. So, Ben, let me just be generic with you at first. And sometimes I'll do this if it's a good head coach and it's somebody that, like, I truly want to see where they want to go first. What is the top line item for you that has got your basketball brain in knots that's happened in these last couple of days, or that you expect to happen tomorrow?
2: Yeah, well, I think it was Portland with the Ja Morant deal, right? I don't want to say they won the day, but they stole the headlines for sure. You know, taking a risk on a guy who really didn't have a lot of interest around the league. You know, they're able to give up Jeremy Grant and Murray. I mean, it's not really talent that's going out in Portland. It's more so just contracts.
0: Yeah.
2: No picks involved either, but end of an era for Memphis. And for Portland, a huge and very strange gamble where they're kind of bringing in Ja Morant to a situation where they already have Damian Lillard, another small guard who's not really known as a defender. That's going to be a little bit of a strange pairing. And they have all these other guards, Drew Holiday, Shaedon Sharpe, Scoot Henderson. So somebody's probably got to get traded, right, over the next couple of days as they can kind of balance their roster out. So just an unusual move. Obviously, they have a new owner up there in Portland with Tom Dundon, and maybe he's trying to buy low and just bring in some talent. I don't know how well it's going to be received in Portland, obviously, from that fan base. A lot of questions there with Ja Morant off the court. And then on the court, too. He hasn't been healthy. He hasn't been super productive. He hasn't looked like the same guy for the last 3 years. So to me, that was the biggest move of the day. Would you agree?
0: For sure. And it definitely was the one that made me kind of – that jumbled my brain for the most part. You just mentioned part of why, just with the – like, first of all, I thought Scoot Henderson started to show some signs, like, later in the season. And so what does this do now? And then Damian Lillard, who missed the whole season, he's back. Like, Holiday is fine because you can play him at basically the two or the three with his skill set. But that's just weird. How do you – which one of those guys are – I guess you have to bench, like – you have to bench one of Ja or Dame, too, can't you? You can't start the shortest and smallest, thinnest backcourt of all time, can you? Like, what are they going to do there?
2: I think that's their plan, is to start those guys together, and
0: what?
2: Maybe you just stagger their minutes. Maybe you count on Ja missing 50 games because seems like he does every year, and so you're thinking, well, we'll worry about that as a problem if they could both stay healthy and on the court. Obviously, Dame's coming off of an Achilles as well, so you want to be careful with his minutes. So maybe you're thinking like a platoon strategy, right? Like everybody just keep their minutes low and hope they can stay healthy. I don't know, but your point on Scoot is excellent. I mean, what a challenging start to his career, right?

0: Chauncey Billups is his first coach. Then Thiago Splitter, he's gone. Now it's Mike Anori. It never seems like Portland trusted him with the ball in his hands. He's coming off the bench as a rookie, you know, out of the G League Ignite. And now he's looking around saying, what am I, like the fourth or fifth priority in this backcourt? I think if somebody wants to do a buy low opportunity, yeah, I would be buying low on Scoot Henderson.
1: That's the good call right there.
0: I wouldn't be buying low on Ja Morant, you know?
1: I love that. So that to me is, if I'm some other team, and especially if I need some creation or some secondary creation, that is the guy that I'm trying to target now. Because he's, let's see, he's 13.5 mil this year, and then he's got the qualifying offer, because this is still his rookie deal, obviously, for 19. But that, so that's one part of it. The other part of it that does make some sense to me, though, and you know that I've, you probably will remember this, but I said it to Funchy and DeAndre earlier in the show. Like, Jeremy Grant to me is a shooting guard in a small forward's body who plays power forward, and that kind of describes what he does. And he's making big money. He's $34 million this year, and then a player option for $36.4 for next year. So in that sense, like, that to me is a bad contract, okay? And so you're in some ways, like, I get the whole jaw messiness and just craziness and what's he going to turn into, but it's to give up actually nothing and actually get off of a contract that was inhibiting something else, like that part, I think it at least makes a little bit of sense in dumping Grant's money.
0: No, I hear you. It would make more sense to me, though, if Ja Morant was on an expiring contract. You know, he's not. He's got this year and next year, and he's on a really big number, even bigger than Grant's. And so,
1: yeah, it's like mid-40s.
0: If you're trying to make a cost.
1: Yeah.
0: Yeah, it's mid-40s. And so if you're trying to make like a cost-cutting move
1: 40s,
0: with Grant. And look, Portland's had him on the trade block for years, and so they're probably just like, thank God we can move off of him and try something different. But I don't like the move from a financial standpoint either, because let's say Ja gets hurt again this season. Now you're stuck with his contract. It's weighing down your books. Mm-hmm. And again, it's just a misallocation of resources. Too much money going towards your guards. They thin out their forward ranks. I mean, Grant's not great. Murray, you know, wasn't great either, but they need somebody else in that spot. The only way this makes sense to me is if there's another move coming, right? Okay. Where they're putting a whole bunch of assets together, trying to get a big forward. There's been Jaylen Brown talk. You know, if I was them, wouldn't you make a call on Kawhi Leonard too and just offer the Clippers the same package that you offered the Celtics for Jaylen Brown? Because he's been on the block here, at least within rumors as well these last couple of weeks. Like, you've got to balance this roster out and get more forwards.
1: I mean, I get what you're saying, Ben, but I would not put Kawhi Leonard anywhere near the Jaylen Brown category. And I'm not even a big Jaylen Brown fan, especially for that amount of money, but at least you know that you are getting actual basketball production. Like, I get that Kawhi had a healthier year for him last year, but he's basically, I can't remember the last time that he actually finished a postseason healthy, and he finished a year without having something recur in the knee. And especially just with all the questions coming up with aspiration, and like, I heard some stuff about Toronto, and like, well, if they really come down hard, and well, then he's in a different country, and you know, like, it's, I don't know. I'm not really there in terms of the Kawhi business personally.
0: No, he wouldn't be the top of my list either. I wouldn't have traded for Ja Morant either. I'm just saying, once you've gone down this road, if the strategy for Portland is, hey, we're trying to just accumulate as much talent as possible, we don't care as much about chemistry with the Ja Morant factor. We're just going to bank on, you know, hey, some, you know, guys on some tough contracts, maybe have some red flags, but we're just going to try to accumulate talent and hope to put it together and win. That seems to be their strategy. I wouldn't stop here. You know, it's like, don't go halfway in. You got to go all in with that strategy. And so I would try to make another move. They have so many extra guards. I mean, Jrue Holiday for sure. We haven't even mentioned Denny Avdia. He's their centerpiece guy. You've taken the ball out of his hands now if you're Portland with all these other ball handlers. And so, you know, you've got to thin out some of those other guys to make sure he gets enough touches. And you need more size. You know, right now at this point, it's going to be clinging down low and then a whole bunch of super small lineups that just are not going to be able to keep up at the Western Conference. They got to find somebody big on the wing.
1: Yeah, you qualified that very well, as expected. I was looking earlier in the show kind of at the bottom part of the standings and trying to think, okay, should the Lakers be rearview mirror checking at all? Are there any teams behind them that are coming? And I do think that you have to at least acknowledge that the Timberwolves scenario with LaMelo Ball joining Anthony Edwards is intriguing. It's certainly interesting to see how that's going to look. And I think I like this more than I initially expected to, because I get the philosophy when considering how you could beat a team like Oklahoma City or San Antonio, the level of ball handling that you need, the level of creation that you need, the ability to be a little bit smaller, albeit with an anchor right now, and Gobert, and then eventually with Berenger. Like, so I kind of can see that to an extent, and I think the Wolves have earned somewhat of a benefit of the doubt with all the big swings that they've made. So that's one. Other than that, I mean, Utah's obviously going to be better than the 22 wins when they were trying to lose last year, Ben, but I don't see them as good as maybe some do. I think low 40s and kind of in that play-in mix is where I see them. Is there any other team that finished below the Lakers and obviously below the Thunder, the Spurs, that you think is kind of a – that you like the total package of what they put together going into next season?
0: They're not teams I think the Lakers need to worry about. It's more about the long-term plays. I think Memphis and Dallas have both done a nice job progressing through their rebuilds. You know, they're still a year away, 2 years away, but they're going to be set up very well from a cap perspective and a young core talent perspective in both those spots, that their fans should be a lot happier today than maybe they were a month ago. Going back to what you said on Minnesota, the LaMelo Ball thing is really interesting. I think they're not going to lose the same way they did last year, you know, with Randall kind of holding them back in the playoffs, or even the year before at times Randall held them back in the playoffs. I just still think they're going to lose, though. You know, I look at the idea of trying to throw LaMelo Ball out there with no playoff experience, a lot of turnover and decision-making questions, shot selection questions, against these, you know, pit bull defenders with Oklahoma City and San Antonio, and I just don't see it working. I don't believe he's going to be a 16-game player in that scenario. Now, I think he could be really fun. I think they could have an electric offense. I think they could look a lot different. I think it's great for Anthony Edwards to have another ball handler just make his life easier so that he doesn't have to wear down and have quite such a high usage as he's had before. But I just don't believe in them from a playoff standpoint personally. So if I was the Lakers and you're telling me, look, you get 70 games from Luka healthy next year, I would rather be the Lakers than the Timberwolves at this point, assuming that they're able to keep their core together and bring most of their guys back. They've already locked up Austin Reeves. Still waiting, I think, some, you know, secondary moves here, Lakers fans are. But, you know, telling me you're bringing most teams back, I wouldn't be overly concerned about the Timberwolves if I was the Lakers.
1: Well, thank you for bringing me back to the Lakers. This is Lakers talk, after all. And Ben, it's just it's a tricky position to try and figure out exactly what the roster is going to look like when you have the LeBron question. First of all, they at least, of course, as you mentioned, got the Austin Reeves situation cleared up. Then you have Rui Hachimura, who's still out there, who can be is an unrestricted free agent. You have Marcus Smart, there are some reports linking him to Houston. We shall see. And on that point right there with Smart, like, he was about the only solution the Lakers had from a point of attack defensive perspective, and I thought that overall he had a very good year. Like, he showed that he can still be a positive contributor to a playoff team. He was very good in the Houston series. Now obviously he got taxed in terms of what they wanted him to do against Oklahoma City because Luka Doncic was out, and then he had to do too much, and you started to see what the limitations were of Marcus Smart. But on a team in which Luka Doncic and Austin Reeves are both healthy, you wouldn't necessarily look like that. But that kind of gets us back right to that initial question. So even if you do figure out a way to get LeBron, like, where is the perimeter point of attack defense coming? Where is that wing athleticism coming? There isn't a ton out there in terms of the unrestricted free agency pool that the Lakers are going to be able to tap into while still taking care of some of their own guys. So can you make sense of all that and what you see coming in these next couple of days and weeks for the Lakers?
0: No, I mean, I think you hit the nail on the head. You can't solve every problem in free agency these days, you know, given the way that the salary cap is become so much harder, you know, with the punitive luxury taxes. You can't spend your way to depth, right? I think that, you know, to address things like a role player who's a really good backcourt defender, you have to draft well. You have to get some hits with guys on like two-way contracts, and you got to find some diamonds in the rough to kind of fill out your rotation, especially if you're paying your stars like Luka and Austin Reeves big money, right? I mean, that's just going to be the only way you're going to find it, because you know, even somebody like Marcus Smart potentially could, you know, become too expensive to keep. And while he was a valuable role player for LA last year, you know, I wouldn't necessarily say he's cream of the crop still at this stage of his career for what he does. And so it's a challenging spot. I mean, if you're the Lakers, obviously, I think your highest priority this summer is the center position. You know, if I'm Luka, I want an upgrade at that spot. And, you know, just given the way things have shaken out, there's not enough good centers out there to go around. You could have to dance in that restricted free agency game with like Walker Kessler or Jalen Duren, and just cross your fingers and hope you could find a way to, you know, maybe do a sign and trade to get one of those guys. I was a little surprised by Utah. Did you see them sign in Yusuf Nurkic? You know, that feels like an extraneous guy. You know, given that they already have Jaren Jackson Jr., they probably want to bring Walker Kessler back. Is that somebody who could be available for a different team down the road, possibly by trade? I don't know how much he makes sense for the Lakers, though. And so you get my point. It's just very challenging to plug all of these holes when you've got the big contracts on your books. And so that could lead you to a situation where if you're Lakers, you're kind of playing defense. You're saying, hey, let's try to keep as many of our guys as possible and take another shot down the road. And certainly I think for Lakers fans who watch the Thunder, you know, take care of the Lakers pretty quickly in the playoffs, obviously, without Luka, I think they were hoping for more of a step forward
2: this
0: summer.
2: Would
0: it could
2: kill for him.
1: All right, Ben, that very well summarized, as expected. This gives us just a little bit of time for me to get all of your World Cup takes out. Like, what team has surprised you? What team are you picking to win it all? Who are you enjoying watching the most? Who are you rooting for? Get those World Cup takes going, please.
0: Oh, man. Well, you were talking about going to that game earlier in the tournament. I got a chance to go see Canada, you know, score in stoppage time, you know, to win their game the other day at SoFi. What a scene, you know. I mean, it's just a lot of ball knowers, you know, clearly fans from around the SoCal area just checking out the soccer in person. It was really fun to see that. You know, that's probably going to be a one and done. You know, I'm going to be like all these freshmen like AJ DeBanta. That's going to be it for me, given how expensive those tickets were. But it was still a fun scene. You know, I like France, you know, real shocking, tough call there. I'm really rooting for Norway, though, man. I visited that country. The people are amazing. The culture is so cool. Obviously, everyone's seeing their rowing celebrations and the passion their fan base has as they're going all around the United States. I would love for them to be able to survive like Ivory Coast. And then we saw Brazil almost get upset by Japan today. I would love to see Norway and Holland pull the upset on Brazil. That's what I'm crossing my fingers for. What about you?
1: Well, DeAndre, who's in the booth with me today now, he's got Ivory Coast and Brazil as his two teams in the pool. So he's going to be rooting very heavily against Holland and Norway.
0: Come on, man.
1: Yeah, I mean, look, that's a DeAndre. Although he's concerned, though, because his two teams are about to play each other if Ivory Coast wins. You and I discussed this earlier. Like, I have Brazil coming out of that, but I think that, again, did you talk to your buddy, the Moose Man, before the tournament started? What was his name again?
0: Yeah, no, the guys up in Norway, man, they love the outdoors, and so I could definitely relate to them. I didn't get any inside tips on the Norwegian side, but
1: okay. How
0: scared were you when Brazil was down 1-0? I mean, were you quaking in your boots a little bit?
1: Especially because you and I had talked, and I think, did you have Mexico coming out of that side of the bracket?
0: I do. I was just riding the home field advantage, you know, philosophy. Okay. You know, every once in a while you see these teams make a deep run, you know?
1: Yeah, no, and so Mexico would be, so if Brazil gets past your Norwegians, and by the way, one of the best kits in the tournament, okay, the home with the flag,
0: the
1: red.
0: Best.
1: Yeah, maybe the. I mean, my favorite is the French secondary color, honoring Our Lady of Liberty, the gift from France that they gave us, the Statue of Liberty color, just a beautiful kit. They're from the French, and I also think that we should be more appreciative of the French, okay? We would not have beaten the British in the Revolutionary War without the French. Anyway, I will be watching all of the remaining games, and then I'm sure we'll get a chance to talk to you. By the way, the Netherlands just scored, so that's exciting. So Netherlands up 1-0 on Morocco. All right, Ben Gulliver.
0: Timely founding father take here with the July 4th holiday coming up, Mike.
1: That's right, buddy.
0: I love it. You're all over it.
1: 250, okay? 250. You got to appreciate the French more than you do. I get we had to bail them out a little bit in World War II, but they weren't the only ones that needed help, okay?
0: A little bit.
1: Well, look. All right. Stop. Anyway, he's Ben Gulliver. Excellent takes, as always. And I will probably bother you again to come and join us next week. Thanks, man. You're the best.
0: Oh, anytime, man. Take care.
1: All right. There he is. Ben Gulliver joining us on Lakers Talk with a little World Cup talk as well. All right, let's do this. 1-877-710-3776. If you want to talk anything, please go ahead and give me a call. Now, anything that's come up on the show thus far, Lakers takes, you want to get a World Cup takeoff, it's dealer's choice coming up. We do have a couple of NBA and Lakers topics as well. Still to get to, it's Lakers Talk with Mike Trudell on ESPN 710.
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5: Let me tell you something. Hey, Berg, you'll love this. Here comes a reference. Me and JT the Brick
2: were there that night.
5: Chris isn't here, Dave.
2: We don't need to do it. 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

0: My name is Mike Trudell. DeAndre and Funchy hanging out with me tonight. You know, DeAndre, you moved up into the top of the World Cup pool, my man.
1: I did.
0: You see that?
1: I did not. I got to look up the updated standings.
0: You're number one right now, tied with Laura. Now, the Brazilians carrying you to this point. 10 points for the Brazilians, 3 wins and 1 tie. I had the big come-from-behind win over Japan. And then you've got the Ivory Coast, Les Elefantes.
1: Let's go.
0: And Les Elefantes coming up. Now, if they win, then you are in really good shape. All right? So that game is tomorrow. Yeah, 10 a.m. tomorrow against Norway. If Ivory Coast wins, and let's see, you would have 19 points. And that's especially key because Laura, who is right now tied with you in first, she's got Morocco. And they're down 1-0 now with only about 15 minutes left against the Netherlands. Now, with that said, if the Netherlands win, Johnny Ireland is going to overtake you in first place.
2: I don't want him to win.
0: With 17 points.
2: He's going to like just talk about it all year, the smartest guy ever, blah, blah, blah.
0: He is the smartest guy ever,
2: first
0: of all.
1: No, he's setting up over there, man.
0: Well, here's the thing, though. He's got Switzerland as his second team. So the Swiss have they have Algeria, I believe. Yeah. So the Swiss have Algeria. They're going to be slight favorites probably to win that game. I basically need Spain to win the whole thing, okay, because Trichier is already out. So I've only got 10 points, but I do like the Spaniards' chances of advancing very far. Funchy, you are down to just the English, and you are tied with me and Cappy in points, though.
2: You know, so funny? When we had our draft, I literally had a chance to choose between Argentina and England. I still went with England.
0: Which was a fair choice, though.
2: Well, I saw the odds, and they had better odds.
0: Yeah, England actually had slightly higher odds than Argentina. I think, Argentina has looked amazing, but they also played in a group that wasn't that great because Uruguay, was that the group with Uruguay in it? Or no, who did they play?
2: Yeah, but no team has ever repeated, right?
0: No. So I'm sorry. They had Austria, Algeria, and Jordan in their group, so not a very strong group.
2: But no team has ever repeated, though, right? Not for a very long time.
0: Yeah,
2: right?
0: Not in a long time. I think Brazil might have been back to back like in the 60s or 70s.
2: Yeah.
0: But yeah, it's very difficult to repeat for sure. And I think people just assumed that Messi would wear down some as the tournament went on. He's 38 years old.
2: That's what I thought.
0: Instead of wearing down, he's just damn scoring every goal that he can. He's got 6 goals. But I still think your England pick was a good one. The English haven't looked great, but they've been solid, and they're very difficult to beat. So, you know, you got a decent path with the English as well.
1: By the way, to answer your question, Brazil was the last repeat winner in the FIFA World Cup, claiming consecutive titles in 1958 in Sweden and 1962 in Chile.
0: There you go. Thank you, Young D. Okay, Funchy, you got Bergman's Congo, the Democratic Republic of the Congo.
1: Hey, they've been kind of the surprising team, though.
0: Hey, there've been a lot of. So, I mean, you got Cape Verde, Congo. You've got Australia. You got Ghana. You've got. I mean, Senegal, not surprising because that's a pretty good side. They've always been pretty good in the African tournaments. But yeah, I mean, look, the African teams are comporting themselves very well, and you got one of them in the Ivory Coast coming up tomorrow. All right, we got a couple calls, and we're going to get to as many as we can. Let's start with JJ in Belmont Shores. What's happening, JJ?
3: Hey, Michael. So nice to talk to you, my friend.
0: And you, sir. What's happening? What do you got for me?
3: When I look at what Utah's doing, Funchy and DeAndre and Beto know, I wanted to make a play on Filipowski at the trade deadline before they started playing him so much, because they had him on the bench. They were just kind of leaving him alone, and I wanted to grab him. Now, with him and Nurik, if they're good, I don't believe in Keller. I don't know why, but I just don't. I don't see that. I think they might get rid of one of those other two. What do you think?
0: Okay. Well, first of all, thank you for the call. I appreciate it. And here's what I like that you're doing, JJ. I like that you're going into the bench, the reserve units.
2: I like that he calls Beto Beto.
0: I like that. I like that too. I didn't know that he calls Beto Beto. So JJ's digging deep and he's trying to figure out, hey, is there an untapped talent in the league that I can find a way to get to the Lakers roster before somebody else thinks of it? So I like that. He's mining out there. And I will say Kyle Filipowski, he's not terrible. Like, he's got some skills. He's got some things that he can do well. And I do think that they're going to be a little bit heavy in the front court. I mean, I think that's a big part of the reason why they go with Darren Peterson over Cam Boozer, who some people think was the better overall prospect. I get that there are a lot of people going back watching Peterson's like high school film, which was ridiculous, and all the skills that he had. But if you just think about who has won the most and whose team always seems to be good at every level, that would be Cam Boozer. And so he's certainly like the more proven. He had a much better year, obviously, at Duke than Peterson did at Kansas. So we'll see on that. But yeah, a loaded front court. I don't know specifically if it's worth giving something up to get him. To me, that's more of a player who you try to get like after his first contract. If you see if you can get him to walk into space, and especially just knowing that Utah and Danny Ainge and his son Austin Ainge aren't exactly going to just give you guys for free.
2: Powell just gave up his number too to Darren Peterson.
0: Well, okay, and that's which is I suppose hopefully he got paid for it.
2: He did get paid for it. He did get paid for it.
0: I did ask Michael Thompson, by the way, if he was going to demand any payment for the rookie coming in wearing his number 43.
2: Oh, is his car wearing 43?
0: Car's wearing 43.
2: Oh yeah, that's
0: man.
2: Right. That's right. Yeah. His dad was 43 back
0: yeah.
2: in the day too.
0: Yeah. So I asked Michael. I was like, look, man, what's in it for you, huh? And Michael, to his credit, is basically demurred and said, it's all right. He can have it, and I think he said maybe like a steak or something, but he was joking.
2: I think we need a Michael Thompson update next week.
0: You want to hit Michael up?
2: Yeah, we'll get
0: Michael
2: on.
1: Yeah, that'd be great.
2: Yeah.
0: All right, I was just texting with them earlier today, but we'll get Michael on and see what's going on in that crazy head of his. In the meantime, how about Walrus in Encino? What's happening, Walrus?
4: Hey, what's up, Mike? You know, this, and of course, Funch and DeAndre, this LeBron situation, man, it's really kind of turning into, you know, quite the drama, but on another level, because now, I'm sure you all were talking about earlier, I didn't hear if you did, Porzingis now getting brought back to Golden State, it's going to remove the non-tax exempt mid-level in Golden State, so that's going to perhaps mean he's going to have to take a minimum if he's going to go there, if they're going to be able to nab Anthony Davis. One way or the other, though, and it's unfortunate because

0: So I'm like Funchy. I want LeBron on the team. I think he makes the team better. But I think it's come to an end. I really do. I just don't see how they're going to be able to walk back this entire crazy situation, which is playing in front of all of us. You know, so moving forward, I'm a big believer in Rui Hachimura. I think they need to stop thinking about him as a role player and put him into a star role. I really think the guy, if he's put into that position, he's going to be able to fill it. I will believe it until I don't see it. Anyways, have a great night, everyone.
1: Walrus, thank you so much for the call. Appreciate your insights. So we talked about this a little bit, and I'll reiterate from earlier in the show, because you make an interesting point about Kristaps Porzingis signing in Golden State. What are the salary cap implications there? How does that impact their ability to offer LeBron James money? So the paragraph from the story that Anthony Slater, who covers the Warriors and other teams for ESPN, is this. The Porzingis signing makes the math trickier for the Warriors to clear enough space to offer unrestricted free agent LeBron James the full $15.1 million non-taxpayer mid-level exception, but there remain paths for them to clear enough financial room, particularly given Draymond Green's decision to decline his $27.6 million player option and deliver the Warriors flexibility in the coming days. So that's the short end of it. I also think that like they could do something with Moses Moody, right? They could move him. They could use that money. I think it's around like between 11 and 13 million for the next couple of years. As I said, Draymond's number is not going to count until they re-sign him later in the summer, much in the way that the Lakers agreed to terms with Austin Reeves, but they don't have to actually sign that and have that deal come on until later in the summer after they've finished out all the previous business. So the point here is that I do think Golden State can still figure out a way to get LeBron James some money, and they can at least make it try to make it worth his while, try to make it competitive to what the Lakers could give him. Although, of course, they couldn't give him as much as the Lakers could. The question is, how much do the Lakers want to give LeBron? And you also mentioned Rui Hachimura. Well, if they give LeBron a certain amount, that means there's less for Rui Hachimura. There's less for more center help. There's less for point of attack defense. And especially if Marcus Smart leaves, that's certainly going to be an area of need. So good points all around by you, but I still think that it's in play, the Golden State situation. That, to me, is the first one that I've really turned to and thought, okay, I could see that happening to some extent, even if I think the best overall fit remains with the Lakers. Let's go over to Solomon in Lake Balboa. What's up, Solomon?
2: Hey, man, I'm good. Thanks for taking my call. The way I look at the LeBron situation, possibly going to Golden State, I think it's a win-win. He gets to hook up with his good buddy, you know, Steph, play along with AD if they get him, and Draymond. That's a real interesting team. I don't know how much they're going to be available during the season, but that's another story. That wouldn't be my problem. So he's going to hopefully be kind of happy because, you know, he does deserve something for the time he's put into the league and what he's given to the Lakers. And what it does for the Lakers, terrific. They're done. Take the handcuffs off. Now you can maybe look at getting a Walker Kessler, maybe a Jalen Duren, and whatever else you're going to have to do. You know what I'm saying? They're just relieved of that, man. They don't have to be concerned about it anymore. I think it'll be a real good win-win situation for both parties.
1: Solomon, thank you as always for taking the time to call in. Really appreciate your time and your insight. I would answer like this. I get the whole idea that building a roster around Luka Doncic and not having the uncertainty of LeBron's future and how many years and how much money and the fit and the ball. And I can understand that. But I, at least in my own mind, am trying to put that aside for at least one more year for now, because I don't see another player. This is, by the way, what David McMenamin and I were discussing the first hour of the show. I don't see another player out there that could come in and do what LeBron does for the price that I think you're going to be able to get LeBron to do it for. And until that changes, I like that more than the unknown. Again, that could be something that changes within the season. That could be something that changes, not that you're going to trade LeBron, but just in terms of the other player that you think is going to be the long-term fit alongside Luka Doncic and Austin Reeves. And that, at least, we know is not LeBron James, okay? LeBron James is entering year 24 if he decides to return. That is a record. Nobody has ever done so before. So it's not a long-term solution. The player that could be a long-term solution, he's not out there right now as a free agent. He's just not. There's not a guy like that. And I don't think that player is out there as a restricted free agent either. especially because I don't think any of the key restricted free agents are just going to be allowed to leave by their teams. It's been, what, 5 years since anybody actually was able to do that? I think that's right. I had this up on my laptop earlier, and let me double check right now. Yes. So every single NBA restricted free agent offer sheet signed over the last 5 seasons has been matched. Okay. Teams don't, they just don't let, like, if a team wasn't willing to pay what they thought another team was going to hit in restricted free agency, then they wouldn't let the player go to restricted free agency. It is a tool designed for teams to be able to keep their players. So that's why I at least try not to spend a ton of time on the Kesslers and the Jalen Durans. Sign and trade scenarios, that's a whole nother thing, but that comes later, and I just think that that part of it is unlikely. So I get that it's a little bit unsettling to not know what that's going to look like, but it is what it is for right now. All right, we got a short segment coming up to close out Lakers talk after this. My name's Mike Trudell. Thanks for hanging out with us tonight.
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0: Lakers talk. Man, so much going on in the NBA today. We tried to hit everything. We went through LeBron and LaMelo and Ja Morant and Marcus Smart and so on and so forth, and also spent some time discussing the World Cup pool that many of us are in. Now, I do want to give one shout-out in this context, and that's the great Pepe Mantilla. So Pepe would have been one of the first choices of people to include in something like this. All right, same thing with Dave Denholm, Mario Ruiz, like the people that actually know soccer in this context. But when we created the pool, we did it on DeMarco and Trav, and I first went to all of the hosts like who have their own shows, obviously Mason Ireland and Cappy Sedano and DeMarco, and then the producers of those shows, and then in DeAndre's case, who's basically like a producer slash board op, and we even left out Morales in this context. Bergman, who was in the room, also made the cut there. But that's the only reason, Pepe, that you weren't the first person. Now, I also think that we all would have ended up losing to the great Pepe Mantilla, because, again, that man knows ball, going back to actually, I don't know that he was best friends with Pelé, but he was definitely friendly with Pelé. All right, I've seen pictures of the great Pepe Mantilla and Pelé. I don't know that he would have allowed you to take Brazil, though, DeAndre. He would have found a way to get up in there and steal the Brazilians from you, my man.
1: Look, man, but the way that you were doing it, you know, drawing from the hat, it was just destined for me to get Brazil. I fell that late for a reason.
0: What'd you get him at, fourth or fifth?
1: Yeah, I think it was fourth. Yeah,
0: I think it was fourth. Yeah, and then Funchy, you got England at five.
2: Yeah.
0: Okay.
2: Yeah.
0: Both good picks.
2: Ugh.
0: Good picks. I had no critiques. I mean, you know, DeMarco took South Korea right after that, or maybe even before that.
1: Is that a disappointment for you seeing South Korea? Like, and how it went down for them?
0: I was pulling for them also because my son, one of my twins, Talon, had South Korea as the second team in his pool, so he took Brazil fourth. And then he took South Korea like 26th, I think. And their odds, they were like, what were they, 18th or 19th or something in terms of odds?
1: Yeah, they were up there.
0: Yeah, so that was definitely a disappointment. So unfortunate to see South Korea. And by the way, as we're speaking here, Morocco just equalized the Netherlands. And so Laura back in the mix here now. Ireland has the Netherlands. And this game is about to head into extra time, about to head into the 2 15-minute overtime period. So we're doing a little bit of World Cup on top of following everything in the NBA. But is there any last point that you guys wanted to, any last take, all the NBA stuff going on, Lakers or otherwise, you want to get in here in the last minute?
1: Get a big man. That's all I got to say. Try to get a big man.
0: Well, DeAndre Ayton, at his money, it does appear that he's going to be back. But I do think that a big man is, the Lakers absolutely have to get a long-term solution as a big man. It's not somebody right now that I see on the free agency market or the restricted free agency market. So that may have to come in a trade, which, by the way, that's how you get things done in this day and age. All right. Well, thanks to everybody for hanging out. Thanks to McMenamin and Golliver, Funchy and DeAndre. My name is Mike Trudell. Always a pleasure hanging out with you guys. We'll see you next time on Lakers Talk.
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4: History was made for Canada at the 2026 FIFA World Cup. The Canadians are through to the round of 16 for the very first time after a hard-fought 1-0 victory over South Africa yesterday in Inglewood. LAFC midfielder Stephen Eustachio led the way with a late game-winning goal as Canada continues its dream run. Now the attention shifts to the other two host nations. Mexico returns to the legendary Estadio Azteca tomorrow night at 6 p.m. for a blockbuster round of 32 showdown against Ecuador. And on Wednesday, it's the United States' turn. The U.S. men's national team faces Bosnia and Herzegovina at 5 p.m. in Santa Clara, California, looking to build on an impressive group stage campaign and book its...
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10: Some drama at the World Cup. The first 90 are in the books. The Netherlands and Morocco knotted at one apiece. They go on to extra time. Earlier in the World Cup, Brazil beat Japan 2-1. Germany also beat Paraguay beat Germany in PKs, in penalty kicks. So Brazil, Paraguay punch their tickets to the round of 16. Earlier today in the NBA, we saw that the Memphis Grizzlies are trading Ja Morant to the Portland Trail Blazers in exchange for Jeremy Grant and Chris Murray. That's just one move that happened today. We also saw the Miami Heat. They are retaining one of their veterans as Andrew Wiggins is expected to sign a three-year, $64 million contract to remain in Miami. Let's take a look at scores across Major League Baseball. The Pirates beat the Phillies 11-7. The Detroit Tigers defeated the Yankees 7-3. The Mets fall to the Blue Jays 2-1. And the Red Sox beat the Nationals. More of Game Night featuring John Michaels and myself, Emmett Golden. That's coming up straight ahead.
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0: crazy already. It's game night on ESPN Radio, the ESPN app, Sirius XM Channel 80. I'm Emmett Golden. 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So we saw the Miami Heat. They made a big move. They went and got Giannis Antetokounmpo. The Trailblazers today, it was a weird move, trading for Ja Morant. Not sure. It would have been big at one time. Now it's just a little strange. But, John, as you look at the NBA, is there a team that you feel like has to make a big move this offseason to either catch up or to stay on pace with the best in both conferences?
1: The easy one, Emmett, would be the Los Angeles Lakers, because the Lakers are always supposed to be at the top of everything. But when you made the move for Luka Doncic, I don't know that you have to make a subsequent big move. They just have to make the right moves. The first team that comes to mind to me that needs to make a big move is the Denver Nuggets, because I feel like that championship window is just continuously shrinking. Oklahoma City, if they were healthy, probably would have won back-to-back. Unfortunately for them, Jalen Williams was out. Obviously, San Antonio, as young as they are, as long as they have Wemby and all those young pieces around them, they're going to be contenders for a long time. Jokic is still the best big in the league. You could argue he's the best player still in the league. But that mix, ever since they let a lot of their role players go and they fired Mike Malone, it hasn't been right. It feels like Denver needs to make a big move. And I wonder if they're on the phone with somebody like the Boston Celtics saying, hey, what can we do to swing a Jaylen Brown trade, put him with Nikola Jokic, and see if that could get him back towards the top of the Western Conference?
0: Yeah, there's a for the sake of not being a homer, I'll set the Cavaliers aside to later on in this conversation, but I'll stick in the Eastern Conference. And it might surprise you. The Orlando Magic.
1: Ooh.
0: They were a team that was seemed to be ascending the past couple years. And this last year, you know, they make the play-in, and they just did not necessarily. And they get out of the play-in, and they just never seem to really put it together. And I feel like, John, if they don't bring in a compliment to Pablo Banchero, and, you know, I know Franz Wagner is also out there as well, but if they don't bring in another person, I could see them out of the play-in next year and back into the lottery. So for their sake, I look at them as a team as if they want to keep up with the rest of the Eastern Conference, because I actually felt like they should have been a top five seed last year.
1: Right.
0: And they obviously underperformed. So I think the Magic, they have to do something. Now, they fired Mosley, their head coach. Let's see if that makes a difference. But I feel like they need to tweak that roster just a little bit more.
1: Yeah, and it's interesting because, Emmett, last year they tried to make what they thought was a big move when they brought Desmond Bain in, and you traded away picks to go get him. Paolo Banchero is obviously really good. I love Franz Wagner's game. They're a team that, unfortunately, when you look at the top of their contracts, they're going to have to trade somebody to be able to go get something. Wagner's making $41 million this year. Banchero's going to be making $41 million. Bane makes $39 million. Jalen Suggs makes $32 million. They're already dealing with negative space over the first apron. They don't have much money left before they hit the second apron. And their problem is, I think if they signed you or I, we'd be the best two jump shooters on their
0: right.
1: team. They just can't shoot the ball. And then they have the embarrassment of having a 26-point lead in a closeout game against Detroit and blowing that. So how do you bring that same group back? That's a great call, because the East is shaken up. With Miami making the move for Giannis, Indiana, people forget about it's going to be healthy this year.
0: Yeah.
1: Obviously, with getting their point guard back in Tyrese Halliburton, suddenly making the play-in is not a guarantee in the East. And I think the Wizards, if they keep that team together, could be interesting, although Anthony Davis may end up being on the move sooner rather than later.
0: Yeah, but like to your point, if they keep that squad, you know, with A.J. DeBanza coming in, they could easily take a play-in spot. I don't think they'd go much further than that, at least in the first year, but they definitely could do that. There's another team in the East that I'm looking at, and Freddie Coleman, host of Freddie and Harry, thinks Kawhi can make this team a real contender.
2: Does he make him a contender in the Eastern Conference? There's no doubt about that. But like you said, it's based on his availability. Mm-hmm. And if he's available, he played 65 games last year.
3: Yeah.
2: And he was tremendous for the Clippers. At times, you look at him and say, man, oh, man, that's a bad mother shut your mouth when it comes to Kawhi Leonard. If he's able to provide that, I'm kind of leaning, I don't know about second best team. I guess I'm banging. I don't know if the Celtics are going to find a way to try to trade Jaylen Brown to maybe convince him to stay. If that happens, you can push the round down to third.
0: And he's talking about the Raptors there.
1: Right, which would be interesting, a reunion of 2019, the one year that obviously Kawhi spent there and he won an NBA title and all the magic that was there. How much do they have to give up to go get Kawhi would be my question.
0: Yeah.
1: What part of that core do they break up? Because they're another team, money-wise, they're going to have to give up somebody to get somebody. Scotty Barnes is over $41 million. Brandon Ingram's at $40 million. Emmanuel Quickley's at $32 million. R.J. Barrett is at $29 million. So a lot of money associated with them. I'd slow my roll on Kawhi putting them at number two. Mm-hmm. But they definitely would elevate themselves, probably lock into a top four seed. And they wouldn't be a team, again, depending on what they have to give up, that you'd want to take lightly when it comes to the postseason.
0: I mean, Brandon Ingram at $38 million,
1: yeah.
0: You know, maybe you have to throw another player in there as well. Maybe that would be something that the Clippers would be interested in. But, you know, I saw them last year in the first round against the Cavaliers, and Scotty Barnes is a certified dog. Mm-hmm. You know, R.J. Barrett, solid player. They just had no consistent scoring at all. There was just so many times where they looked around and was like, we're just going to have to beat the Cavs up, you know, in order to make this a game, just because they just didn't have the offensive power. If you're able to get Kawhi there, again, I don't know if that instantly makes them the top contender in the East or where it would put them, but I'd take them a lot more serious than I did last year.
1: Yeah, another team that I would think that potentially needs to make a move, and I don't know how they would do it, would be the Rockets. And I think a lot of that has to do with the window for Kevin Durant. Every day that goes by gets smaller and smaller. Now, personally, I don't think Kevin Durant can be a number one on an NBA championship team any longer. I'm not sure in his career that he ever could be a number one to win an NBA championship. Kevin Durant, Slim Reaper, one of the great scorers in the history of the league. But for whatever reason, outside of the years where he wasn't the number one in Golden State, he just hasn't been able to drag a team over the hump. I just feel like they're kind of miscast a little bit with the way that they play. They've got pieces. Sengun is obviously really good at center. I think getting Fred VanVleet back fully healthy could help them have a solidifying force at point guard. Jabari Smith is okay, but he hadn't really been a superstar that you thought he was going to be. I could see them maybe shaking that up and trying to find a complimentary piece to Kevin Durant and see if that can get them over the hump. Because, again, at 38 years old, how much longer can KD go out and give you 25 points and score the way that he has?
0: Yeah. Yeah, no, that's a great point. And I don't necessarily think this team has to make a big move, but I saw them connected with Jaylen Brown. And that's the Denver Nuggets.
1: Mm-hmm.
0: You know, if the Denver Nuggets, if they flip, and I like Jamal Murray a lot, but if they flip Murray and bring in Jaylen Brown, I think that, the West is just a gauntlet, you know, so I'm not ready to say they're better than the Thunder or than the Spurs, but they're right there with them. You know, it just seemed like last year they weren't quite at that level, even though they still have one of the best players in the world. If you're able to make a big move and bring in a guy like Jaylen Brown, right, then all of a sudden I think you're right at that level with the other top two teams in the West.
1: Yeah, they're part of their problem is just they don't have depth. You know, when they won the NBA title, it's Bruce Brown coming off the bench. It was KCP out there shooting threes. Now you look, and Christian Braun's a good player. Cam Johnson, I think they're going to try to offload him and his $23 million contract. Aaron Gordon was great when they won the championship a couple of years ago, but he's starting to age a little bit.
0: Mm-hmm.
1: And I think with Jamal Murray, you start talking about $50 million this year, $53 a year from now, $57 the year after that, and isn't quite as great as he was a couple of seasons ago. So I wouldn't be mad at that at all if they were to shake it up. The West is crazy.
0: When
1: you have San Antonio and OKC, young, athletic teams that are going to be there for a long time, if Chet Holmgren can figure out how to get his head out of his rear end in the playoffs, you know, maybe OKC, and obviously they're just waiting on health to be there. I'm also fascinated, Emmett, with what they do. Because they've got like 29 draft choices over the next 3 or 4 years. You don't need all of them. You've got a lot of money attached. Do they maybe want to get off one of their bigger, high-paid players? Would Holmgren become expendable at some point? Do you attach him to some draft choices and maybe go get another high-profile player? I don't know how they do it, or do they just run it back one more year?
0: Yeah, I trust them. Whatever they're going to do, you know, I trust them because they seem to make the right moves all the time, and they have more assets than just about anybody. He's John Michaels. I'm Emmett Golden. This is Game Night on ESPN Radio. Coming up next, what would be the best landing spot for Jaylen Brown? That's straight ahead on Game Night.
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5: Yo, what's going on? 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
13: Any player can be traded.
14: I'm never going to predict the future, but obviously, you never know.
15: This relationship is over. How many times is Brad Stevens and the Boston Celtics going to give Jaylen Brown the hug with the knife in his back?
16: They've asked multiple teams for up to 4 first-round picks, in some cases even more than that. I can't find a team right now that is willing to give up that amount of draft capital.
17: It's not a thing. They don't want you at all. It's just to get better. You are the best option.

0: I think the situation is he's their most valuable asset, at least that they're willing to part with.
1: Right.
0: And it doesn't mean they don't want you, but it means that you're the most valuable asset that they have. And I don't know where this relationship is at. It feels like it's over and that you can't repair it. But I look at this like having an argument with somebody and then you're like, all right, I mean, I was mad, you know, but I don't hate you.
1: Right.
0: I wonder at a certain point, are they going to get to that point to where they go, what are we actually arguing for? What are we mad about? And because I'm not so sure the Celtics have really disrespected Jaylen outside of offering him up for Giannis.
1: And look, that if Jaylen Brown really sits back and evaluates that, you were being traded for one of the five best players in the NBA today. And that's not a disrespect to Jaylen Brown. I think Jaylen Brown, if you went down the list, he's probably a top 15 player in the NBA. But if you have a chance to go get a top five guy, relatively close in age, only off by 2 years, you probably do that. Here's the thing. I don't understand now, after the Giannis stuff went down, why the Celtics wouldn't sit down and just tell Jaylen, our bad.
0: Yeah.
1: We had a chance to go get a superstar. My bad. This dude averaged 28.7 points a game. He shot 47.5% from the field, 35% from downtown, which is one of his best years ever shooting three. He led the team to the number two seed without his running mate in Jason Tatum. They just won the NBA title a couple of years ago,
0: yeah,
1: when healthy with that group as a duo. Like, what is Boston thinking right now, Emmett? I have no earthly idea why they're trying to run him out of there. Somebody's going to get a star player in Jaylen Brown, and I think it ends up being, relatively speaking, for pennies on the dollar.
0: And I think the reason why you hear you can't right now, the offers aren't blowing the Celtics out of the water, because everybody knows the relationship is terrible.
1: Right.
0: And they're trying to lowball you because they know how good Jaylen Brown is. They're just like, hey, the relationship is jacked up. Let's get him for as little as we can. And I could understand from Jaylen Brown's standpoint, like, why am I why didn't you offer Tatum for Giannis?
1: Right.
0: You know, because he sees himself on the same level. I see him on the same level as Tatum. I really do. So I understand how that could hurt his feelings. But I'll even look at it this way. The Browns traded Myles Garrett for Jarrett Verse.
1: Right.
0: And Jarrett Verse is an awesome player. I'm sure he was disappointed. Mm-hmm. But think about, man, they traded me for, like, the Browns wanted me to give up Myles Garrett.
1: Right.
0: And I think maybe that's the way Jaylen should look at it. Like, man, Giannis, and I'm sure Jaylen probably feels he's on the level of Giannis. But, yeah, man, for a great player. They did consider trading you for a great player. And it's easy for me to say, but I'd love to see them put it behind them and mm-hmm. them to just go ahead and come out, because I think they'd be a tough out in the Eastern Conference. You get rid of Brown, you better bring back somebody equally as good, or then the Celtics take a step back if they don't.
1: Yeah, they were 56-26 last year. Jason Tatum missed a ton of games coming off the Achilles injury and never really was 100% healthy. Yeah, some of their depth from their championship year a couple of years ago is gone. But the question is, who could you get that would give you the same value of Jaylen Brown that keeps you in NBA contention? Like, I cobble together. I live in Atlanta. We're always trying to figure out ways to make the Hawks better. Jaylen Brown is an Atlanta kid, Wheeler High School, right outside of Atlanta. Why couldn't the Hawks get involved? Well, the question then is, are you willing to come off of Jaylen Johnson to go get Jaylen Brown? Our answer is no, because if you get rid of Jaylen Johnson, yeah, Jaylen Brown's a better player, but I don't know that that would elevate the Hawks far enough up the board.
0: Right.
1: So I put together some different trades the Hawks could do money-wise where it would match. You know, you give up a Dyson Daniels. This was before Jonathan Kuminga was ultimately, they didn't pick up his option. I had Daniels, Kuminga, throw in Richey and a couple of first-round picks, and you go get Jaylen Brown. So the money and everything would work. The picks would work. A couple of first-round picks, whatever. You throw one in like 2029, a guy that might be in seventh grade right now. But for the Celtics, you look at that and go, why would we want to do this? None of the guys you would give us would make us better immediately. But I think that's the only kind of

0: trade that's going to be out there. You mentioned one with Cleveland off the air that I think would be interesting, but I just don't know how that would work for the Cavaliers in that point.
1: Yeah, and that, it, for me, would be trading Evan Mobley for Jaylen Brown. And I know the Cavaliers are very hesitant because they're coming up on an extension that they could offer Donovan Mitchell. They're worried, what if Donovan doesn't sign the extension? Could he in 2 years, you know, want free agency or want to go somewhere else? So they want to keep Evan around as an insurance policy. And he's a really good young player, with defensive right. player of the year, you know, the previous year, and is elite defensively. So I think they would want a young player like Evan, and again, is the guy that's borderline and on superstardom. Now, the reason why I would do it is because the Cavaliers have not had a legitimate wing since LeBron James.
0: Okay.
1: And when LeBron left, they didn't have him. Then he came back, they finally had one. I do believe that you would still have the defensive presence and Jared Allen on the backside, but you would lose some depth. The Cavaliers need a second option from a scoring standpoint that you could depend on. And they want that to be Evan Mobley. Evan's a little inconsistent. So that in turn makes James Harden the second option. And it's just not that type of party for James at this point in his career. Can still help a team win, in my opinion. But if you want him to be Batman or Robin, you're probably not going to save the day. You know, now, if he's Aquaman, you know, I think you might be able to, you know, to pull off some wins in that aspect. So here's the other thing from Boston's standpoint. They got to bring back somebody that can play their style.
0: Right.
1: Because if you trade Jaylen Brown for someone who can't hit the outside shot, then, like, what are they going to do? Because that's their game. Their game is literally live by the three, die by the three. They're jacking up 43s a night at least, and they're going to live with the consequences. So that was one of the reasons I was surprised they were so in on Giannis, because Giannis isn't that type of shooter.
0: Sure.
1: You know, so I was always surprised at that. I'm rooting for this all to end with Jaylen Brown still with the Celtics and being like, you know what, let's go win another championship, but I'm a dreamer.
0: Yeah, I don't know that that's going to happen. We started the show talking about Ja Morant going to Portland, and the rumors are Jaylen Brown could be somebody that follows him, as they're very guard-heavy. I just cobbled together in the ESPN trade machine Drew Holiday, Shaedon Sharpe, Yang Hansen, just to make the money work, and then a couple of first-round picks in exchange for Jaylen Brown. So in that scenario, the Celtics get back a guy in Holiday who was instrumental in what they did a few years ago.
1: Yeah.
0: You get Sharp, who would be a young 6'6", you know, guard that could come in and maybe be the heir apparent, and then you get a couple of first-round picks. I think for Portland, it clears up some of the guard rotation that they have. They bring in a true wing. And then for Boston, it keeps them young, and it gives them some picks to manipulate further down the road. But with that, the Celtics are not going to be as good. They're not going to be a team that I think is an NBA title contender if you take Brown off the roster, even though Holiday is still really good. I don't think Holiday and Sharp move the needle the same way Jaylen Brown does.
1: And it sounds like Jaylen Brown wants his own team.
0: Right.
1: Ain't a lot of teams out there. Even if he goes to Portland, that's still Dame's team.
0: Right.
1: You know, even though you might be the better player at this stage in your career, still Dame's team. You come to Cleveland, it's still Donovan's team. Mm-hmm. You know, if you go to the Nuggets, that's Joker's team. Unless you want to go to the Nets, you know, or you want to go to the Grizzlies or the Kings, you know, then you'll have your own team. But the grass isn't always greener.
0: Yeah, again, that's when you walk back into management. My bad. I'm good. I'm happy. You said you want to send me to Sacramento, Memphis? No thanks. No, go there.
1: Man, I'm tripping. Don't even worry about it. He's Shawn Michaels. I'm Emmett Golden. This is Game Night. Coming up next, the dream scenario for NBA teams coming up this offseason. It's Game Night.
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0: World Cup right now. Netherlands, Morocco tied 1-1. They're in extra time, the 113th minute. Just a few minutes to go before they go to PKs, penalty kicks. So we'll keep you updated on that. Now, earlier tonight, we saw Brazil punch their ticket to the round of 16 as they beat Japan 2-1. Paraguay beat Germany tonight on penalty kicks. They were the first knockout game to go to PKs. They're in the round of 16 as well. On the Major League Baseball, earlier tonight, the Rangers defeated the Guardians 6-3. Right now, it's the bottom of the ninth. The Marlins crushing the Rockies 10-6. Top of the eighth in Seattle, the Mariners are leading the Angels 6-2. Top of the sixth in not Oakland, in Sacramento, I guess. The homeless A's, as some folks call them, are falling to the Dodgers 8-3. And then we have the Diamondbacks at home against the Giants. They're up 5-1. Coming up next, we'll get back into the NBA on game night with myself, Emmett Golden, and John Michaels. That is Straight Ahead.
1: Coming up on the Tuesday edition of Unsportsmanlike with Evan Cohen, Chris Canty, and me, Michelle Smallman. 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

0: insurance. So there's a whole lot of stuff going on. And we're all, look, we do this as a living, being members of the media, but we're fans at heart as well. So let's go around the room and get everybody's dream scenario, off-season scenario for their NBA squad. Cam, let's start off with you. Cam Ursary, our producer tonight. What you got for us?
1: All right, I'll start with a dream scenario with the Lakers. I guess the dream scenario for me is getting Walker Kessler, re-signing LeBron back on the full mid-level exception for $15 million. And probably bringing back Rui Marcus Smart and maybe a wing, like we go steal Peyton Watson from Denver. I think that's the best case scenario to give them a little bit more athleticism, a little bit more size, and a chance to at least compete in the West.
0: Now let me add, I'm glad you said compete in the West. I was going to say, does that make them a championship contender?
1: If things roll the right way, I guess you could say that. I mean, I just don't know anymore, but I
0: if everybody's
1: if everybody's fully healthy, no. That's what I'll go with. Fully healthy, absolutely not. But it gives them a puncher's chance, I guess you could say that.
0: Yeah, yeah, and that's interesting. You know, John, with the Lakers, I don't know what they can do to get them kind of, for lack of a better term, purgatory that they are out there. I don't think Austin Reeves and Luka are the foundation of a championship team. They could be pieces of it. Luka can be part of the foundation.
2: Sure.
0: I don't know if those two are basically trending towards a championship.
2: Yeah, I thought when they traded for Luka a couple of years ago, all right, they're going to make this run. And unfortunately, injuries and lack of other pieces around there, what we've learned over the past 8 years is two players can't win you a title anymore. You need OG Anunoby. You need Landry Shamet to make shots. You need Mitchell Robinson to block shots. You need depth, and right now the Lakers don't have any of that.
0: All right, let's stick in Connecticut. Josh Kapke, our board op tonight. Kapke, who was your dream scenario for your team?
3: Thank you, Emmett. My dream scenario for my Orlando Magic is that Paolo Banchero this offseason takes a leap forward as a player, and that the Magic would go past the first round of the NBA playoffs and advance to the second round. You touched on it earlier, Emmett, all the big contracts that the Magic have between Bane and Franz and Suggs and Paolo. There's just not a whole lot of flexibility as they're already over the first apron to add a lot of extra pieces around those guys. So just hoping that some of these young players can take a step forward, notably Paolo Banchero.
0: What is your dream scenario? 888-SAY-ESPN. That's 888-729-3776. For your team, you know, Kapke, I actually have been high. We've talked about it. I like the Orlando Magic a lot, and I was expecting them to be up next, you know, to be that fifth seed this year, maybe a fourth seed, to get to the second round, to continue their ascension. But, John, they just took a step back this year.
2: Yeah. I thought the Bane trade was a desperation move a year ago. You gave up too much to go get him. And I'll add to Banchero need to take a step forward. I'm still waiting for Jalen Suggs to be more than he is. I thought at Gonzaga that kid was going to be an absolute star in the NBA. Solid player, but he's not a star yet. And if he doesn't take a step and Banchero doesn't take a step, I'm not sure that anybody out there is going to help them get further than they are.
0: Yeah, yeah, and you know, they brought in Desmond Bane. You figured that that would be a piece to help them take another step. A really good player, just didn't necessarily work out. But they made a change at head coach. Let's see, maybe that plays, you know, some dividends, pays some dividends for him. I'll go next. Everybody knows I'm from Cleveland. I'm a Cavs fan. Mine is very simple. My dream scenario is LeBron is not tripping on the money. Mm-hmm. And he'll come play for the Cavaliers. They won't have to do a sign and trade. They won't have to deal with any of that. Because if you go into next year with Donovan Mitchell, James Harden, LeBron James, Evan Mobley, and Jared Allen, I like that a lot. All right. And one of the things the Cavaliers have lacked and have been looking for, in my humble opinion, is heart. You know, it's an identity. It's toughness. And I think LeBron walking in the door, instant credibility. He's LeBron James, mm-hmm. and he could also give an Evan Mobley some confidence. When LeBron's like, yo, I believe in you. I'm passing to you. He can give him some confidence. Then I also believe that Donovan Mitchell will have someone he could depend on. Okay, I know if I'm not clicking tonight, I know LeBron got me. Or if I'm having a bad quarter, I know that we're not going to be down 20 when it's over because someone else could pick up that. That would be a dream. I don't think LeBron's playing for $6-8 million. Right. I don't think that's happening. But we said we're dreaming. Mm-hmm. So that's my dream, John.
2: All right, well, my dream, and anybody that's listening, I'm a big-time Miami Heat fan. So part of the dream has already happened.
0: Yeah.
2: They traded for a superstar. Pat Riley and all my buddies that do radio down in Miami, they call it whale hunting. They found their whale. His name's Giannis Antetokounmpo. If nothing else, Miami became relevant again as an NBA franchise because ever since Jimmy left, you know, they were stuck in the play-in round. I love Tyler Hero. I hate that he's gone. Broke my son's heart. That's his favorite player in the league. He's got Tyler Hero stuff all in his room. Now he's like, Dad, I might have to go cheer for Milwaukee or the Pistons or wherever he ends up. But for me, you've got Giannis, you've got Bam, you've got Davion Mitchell, you re-upped with Andrew Wiggins. You're arguably the best defensive team in the NBA right now without having another player signed. So here's my dream, and I've wrote it down. Get Anthony Simons' full mid-level exception. And
0: okay.
2: there's talk that he may take that as he tries to rebuild his stock. Shot 38% on threes in his career, 15 points a game a year ago. Duncan Robinson looks like he's going to be bought out from Detroit. Get Dunk back here on a minimum contract because he's going to have a whole bunch of money there. Get either Tim Hardaway Jr. or Bradley Beal on a veteran's minimum. And Simone Fontecchio on a veteran minimum. Miami just doesn't have a lot of money.
0: Right.
2: They've got the mid-level, they've got the biannual, but they are hard-capped because of what they did. You might have to do a sign-and-trade with Norman Powell to maybe facilitate getting Simons, but whatever it happens there. And then my final thing is trade Nikola Jovic for literally anything. Just get his $16 million off my roster.
0: Dream. Yeah, I love that. Come dream with us. 888-SAY-ESPN. That's 888-729-3776. Let's go to Arkansas and bring in Tremaine. Tremaine, what's your dream offseason scenario and who's your team?
4: My team is the Lakers. And my dream scenario is, number one, LeBron gone. Okay, where you go. Second, I need the young players to get some time to develop. J.J. Redick been standing their growth. I need him to let the young guys run. And if I can get two guys out of free agency, I'm trying to go at Kuminga, and I'm trying to get the big man that the Orlando Magic just let go.
0: So, Tremaine, real quick, you rather have Jonathan Kuminga than LeBron James?
4: Yes, because things can never return to normalcy with him there. I need him gone, man. We can't – just go. Just go. Just go. I don't care where you go. Just go.
0: Okay,
4: just go.
0: All right. That's fair.
4: Him to go.
0: We appreciate the call. Thank
2: right.
0: you. We appreciate the call.
2: So here's the good thing. And
5: just go.
2: Just go. Just get him up out of here. Kuminga's a free agent, and he's, you know, L.A. might be a suitor. Jonathan Isaacs, who he's talking about that the Magic just let go, he cleared waivers. Mm-hmm. Nobody picked him up. So he's going to be a free agent. You can get him on the cheap.
0: Right.
2: Isaac's going to be a guy you're probably going to get at a veteran's minimum if you want him. I think if the Lakers want to dare to dream bigger, and LeBron does ultimately leave to go back to Cleveland or Golden State, Kuminga could be very realistic, and then I think they go after Walker Kessler and try to get another bigger center to come in there. Problem with Kuminga, and I got to see him more up close and personal this year when he got traded here to Atlanta, he's not much of a shooter. He can be a bull in a china shop driving to the basket, but he's inconsistent as all get out, and I don't know how well that's going to fit with Luka.
0: Yeah, yeah, but this goes back to what I said earlier, that they don't respect LeBron in L.A.
2: No.
0: Last year, LeBron got you out of the first round. If it wasn't for LeBron, Lakers lose to the Rockets. You know, they would probably get swept if it's not for LeBron. So, hey, LeBron, I know you're a big ESPN radio fan. I know you're listening, big dog. You're already in Cleveland. Just stay. You know what I'm saying? Let's finish the storybook. Disney and make a movie about it.
2: I was going to say, and if we're pimping them out, there's no state taxes in Florida. So your $12 million or $15 million goes a lot longer in the state of Florida than it does in California. So come on home to Miami. Right the wrongs. Maybe Pat Riley will put the cookies that allegedly got you off the team. He'll put the cookies back on the private flight. LeBron can have his chocolate chip in Miami if I'm taking over as GM.
0: See, that might get it over the top, because yeah, LeBron loves his chocolate chip cookies. 888-SAY-ESPN. That's 888-729-3776. Your team, give us the dream scenario this offseason for you. If you're on the line, hold tight. We're coming to you next. 888-SAY-ESPN. I'm Emmett Golden alongside John Michaels. It's game night on ESPN Radio.
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2: You think our fans are crazy? They have nothing on soccer fans. You can't be losing early in the World Cup. I want to see goals, and I can't wait to see some of the best in the world put the ball in the back of the net.
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2: It is going down here as Morocco, Netherlands, they are doing PKs right now. They're not at one apiece. Netherlands scored their first PK. Morocco missed their first. Well, the Netherlands just missed their second. So there's still about three more rounds to go, and we will let you know when this goes final as it is coming down to penalty kicks. Always super cool. It's crazy to see people just miss them, mm-hmm. right? Because really, no one expects the keeper to save the right. PK. Like, it's almost impossible. And to see someone kick it over the crossbar or bounce it off the post, which is what just happened to the last two guys, it's insane.
3: Yeah, the keeper, if they make one save out of five, you're a conquering hero. You make two out of five, you never pay for a meal or anything for the rest of your life. So, yeah, you just got to not choke. Somehow put it towards the net and try to find a way to score. And if you could do so, you put the pressure on the other team to do the same.
2: The Netherlands keeper just blocked the ball, rolled over, and then the ball rolled in the in the net. So, yeah, we'll keep you updated on this. But we're also asking for your dream scenarios. 888-SAY-ESPN, 888-729-3776. When it comes to your favorite NBA team, what is your dream scenario this offseason? Let's go out to Texas and bring in Jordan. Jordan, who's your team and what's the dream?
4: What's up, Golden? Hey, man, my team is the Dallas Mavericks. They need to go get Jaylen Brown. All this analytics BS, they think he's the seventh best player on the team. Come to Dallas and shut these haters down, baby. Love you, man.
2: All right, appreciate the call there, Jordan. I love Jordan. Jordan always comes in with some fire. I'm sure he's probably off his seventh Monster Energy drink right now.
3: It sounded like it.
2: Yeah. He's always fired up. Jaylen Brown in Dallas. That would speed some things up. Kyrie Irving's still out there.
3: Cooper Flagg.
2: Interesting.
3: Well, you throw that there. That would be absolutely. I'd have to look, and maybe I'll play around with it to see what the Mavericks would have to do to go get somebody like Jaylen Brown. But that would be a great fit. Isn't Mark Cuban coming back to take back over? Isn't he buying back into this thing? Because if Cuban comes back and he decides, hey, I want to be involved and I'm going to make sure that we get back to playing right, I think the Mavericks will have a chance to get back into business sooner rather than later.
2: Yeah, I definitely think that they could as well. Again, Netherlands, Morocco, knotted at one apiece. They are in penalty kicks. Netherlands up 2-1 as Morocco takes their third kick and they tie it up there in this World Cup update. Easy for me to say. I only get paid to talk. 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That's 888-729-3776. We're asking for your dream scenarios for your favorite NBA team. Let's go to Indiana, bring in Griffin. Griffin, who's your favorite team and what's your dream scenario?
5: First time calling, long time listener. Love you guys.
2: Appreciate that.
5: I would love to see, thank you. I'd love to see Draymond Green come to Indiana because we need a bully. And I was talking to my dad about it, and I was like, you know what? He's like Dale Davis. Why don't we get a bully, get some rebounds, and he can shoot? That's my dream scenario.
2: Okay, I appreciate that because that is definitely outside the box. Because mm-hmm. When we threw this out there, for one, I didn't think anybody was going to say their dream is to get Draymond Green on their team at this point in his career. No disrespect, man, just at this point in his career. But I do like the way he's thinking. You get an enforcer. I'm not sure where they're at. I know they were right there in the NBA Finals just 2 years ago. I'm not sure they're going to just automatically get back there. But, you know, Draymond, if he's not out with Golden State, it'd be interesting to see.
3: Yeah, he might fit there because you think about the offense that they run is very free, very freewheeling. Obviously, Tyrese Halliburton has the ball in his hand a lot. Miles Turner not being there as they let him go a couple of years ago after the NBA Finals run. They do have a hole to fill. Siakam's still there to be a scorer. Halliburton, how effective does he end up being? That could be a big part of the equation. But I could see where Draymond would fit there. A little bit of freewheeling offense like Golden State had. That is not a bad dream at all. And he's a free agent, so you could get him for whatever he's willing to accept.
2: Absolutely. All right, Ryan is up next in Denver. Ryan, who's your favorite team, and what is your dream scenario?
6: I've been a Nuggets fan since I was 5 years old, and I'm 65 now, and I love your guys' show.
2: Thank you.
6: Yeah, my dream scenario would be trade Jamal Murray, Christian Brown, and Peyton Watson for Brown and Derek White from Boston. Bring them here. We need a little bit of a change. It's kind of stagnant here. You know, we haven't won a championship in 3 years. We need a little bit of a change. We need to surround Joker with some better defensive players. And Derek White would be a perfect point guard for us. And then Jaylen Brown, he plays way better defense than Murray, rebounds better, and he's just as good a scorer.
2: Wow, hey, we appreciate the call. I actually, the Jaylen Brown to the Nuggets is extremely interesting to me. You know, Jamal Murray, I think he would fit how the Celtics play.
3: Sure.
2: You know, being able to shoot and being the scorer that he is. I'm interested in that one. I don't know what that leads to, but that is an interesting trade.
3: I don't know that the Celtics would come off both Brown and White. If you trade for Jaylen Brown, the name that I've seen associated with going out to Denver would be Sam Hauser. So you'd get a jump shooter to surround, obviously, the Joker, and then you'd have Jaylen Brown there. I just don't know if they'd give up Derek White as well. That dude, you want to talk about a guy, go back and look at the trade when the Celtics acquired Derek White. He was a nobody at the time and has turned into the perfect complement for what they do. But that is what you're talking about when you're talking about daring to dream.
2: It has gone final as the Netherlands fall to Morocco.
3: Oh.
2: In penalty kicks 3-2. This is a huge upset. John, they were shanking PKs all over the place. Off the bar, I will say the Moroccan keeper did make a big save on the last kick that the Netherlands had. And right now you see the Netherlands keeper just sobbing his brains out with his face in the grass as this is an incredible upset here. So, man, this is what makes the World Cup great. You know, I know people may not understand how this is an upset, but you see the sights and you talk about drama. It's awesome.
3: Yeah, it's going to be great to see. Now let's just hope Team USA on Wednesday night does not get upset by Bosnia.
2: Right. Exactly, because we've seen two upsets tonight now.
3: Yep.
2: Morocco upsetting the Netherlands, and then Paraguay upsetting Germany. 888-SAY-ESPN. It's 888-729-3776. A lot of the Moroccan fans are living their dream tonight. We're asking you for your dream for your basketball team. Let's go out to New York, bring in Justin. Justin, who's your basketball team, and what is your dream scenario this summer?
7: Yeah, thanks for taking the call. I am a very disgruntled Milwaukee Bucks fan, and my dream scenario is Haslam is gone, the ownership group leaves, sells it to someone else. I don't trust any of them with any of the haul from the Giannis trade. To screw up Giannis's prime years by getting Lillard, screwing up the Jrue Holiday situation, getting him to the Celtics, I don't trust any of them. So my dream scenario is to start over fresh. 5-year rotating ownership schedule. Like, who does that?
2: Right. Right. Hey, Justin, thank you so much for the call.
3: Yeah.
2: To put it in perspective for everybody, the Haslam Sports Group, in about a couple weeks, traded Myles Garrett and Giannis Antetokounmpo.
3: Oh, my goodness.
2: Yeah.
3: How can you do that? That's like Nico Harrison in Dallas trading away Luka in the middle of the night when nobody expected it. Look, you'll like Tyler Hero. He's going to shoot a lot of shots for you. That's all I got. The rest of the haul, not so much.
2: Yeah, yeah, it's, you know, again, just to put it in perspective, that's what they've done, the last two moves they've made. He's John Michaels, I'm Emmett Golden. This is Game Night. Coming up next, we'll get you caught up on NBA free agency. That's straight ahead on ESPN Radio.
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0: Morocco just upset the Netherlands as they won 3-2 in penalty kicks. The Netherlands, one of the top teams in the country. Big time upset, but they weren't the only team to be upset, as Germany was another squad that they were expected to make a deep run in the World Cup. Well, Paraguay beat them in penalty kicks earlier this evening. So upset is the word of the day. Brazil barely escapes as they beat Japan 2-1. All these teams now punch their ticket to the round of 16. On to Major League Baseball. Full slate of games going on. The games that are final: Seattle beat the Angels 6-2. The Rockies fall to the Marlins 10-7. The Twins beat the Astros 5-4. And the Cubs defeat the Padres 3-2. Earlier today in the NBA, the Memphis Grizzlies made a big move as they traded two-time All-Star Ja Morant to the Portland Trail Blazers in exchange for Jeremy Grant and Chris Murray. Coming up next, we'll give you more information on what went down today and what could be going down in the future in the offseason in the NBA. Straight ahead on Game Night with myself, Emmett Golden, and John Michaels. That is Straight Ahead.
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1: 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I'm Emmett Golden alongside John Michaels. We are presented by Progressive Insurance, and it's time for us to bring in ESPN NBA reporter Jamal Collier. Jamal, we appreciate you joining us. What was your reaction when you saw the Portland Trail Blazers had made a trade to bring in John Morant?
2: Man, they really got him for such a low price that it almost feels like a can't afford not to kind of deal. I mean, you're talking about Jeremy Grant, you know, offloading that salary, you know, a young player. And I was wondering just kind of what team would finally make that swing for Ja, who, like, just really seemed like he was being, like, held and dangled out there for somebody to finally take. And I still think that there's some upside here that you could talk yourself into. So I was a little surprised to see, you know, it be rejected kind of so around the league. The fit is interesting, man, especially when you think about Damian Lillard. And I, you know, knowing he was going to come back, I guess they'll try to play those guys both together on the court at the same time. And just curious on sort of how, you know, Ja or Dame or who's going to sort of move off ball. But it just really a lot of guards. When you look at Portland's collection between Scoot Henderson, you know, Dame, Ja now, a lot of guards who demand the ball. And obviously Danny Avdija was probably their best player still as kind of a point forward as well. This was not the destination, like you said, that I expected either. But I'm really, really curious if this kind of swing can pay off for them, because I do think the price is right. The price kind of made them where they couldn't afford not to.
3: Does this move feel like the first of maybe two moves for Portland? I know the Jaylen Brown news has kind of been dangled around that they could potentially go get him. If that's the case, would he be a fit in Portland next to somebody like Ja Morant?
2: Yeah, I mean, that'd be such a just such a strange team. I'm trying to wrap my head around it in real time almost, right? Because, you know, I don't even know what, you know, Scoot Henderson, what the piece would be going back the other way, especially I think for Boston, you know, to make it worth it for them, right? They certainly need a piece, a player, a move that would, you know, this team that's got a chance to win the East, that has Jason Tatum next year. And I'm still curious when I've heard about the Portland fit of what would be going back in that trade, you know, that would make it make sense for them. And again, even for Portland, like, I think another guy who, if the price is going to be right with Jaylen Brown, maybe it makes sense. But I really liked what it felt like they were building last year. And I do wonder, adding Ja and Jaylen Brown feels like such a disruption to that team that got to the playoffs, you know, for the first time in a while, like, you know, even won a game in San Antonio. Like, I would be a little hesitant to making that move unless, similar to the Ja situation, you just have a price that's sort of too good to pass up.
1: Jamal, we saw James Harden opt out. He's going to opt back in, not opt back in, but the Cavaliers are going to give him an extension. You covered this team during the playoffs. What do the Cavs have to do in order to get, you know, to the point to where they could consider winning some games in the Eastern Conference and maybe even getting to the NBA Finals?
2: You know, they will sort of remain steadfast in the fact that, look, they put that team together. The James Harden trade happened in February. It really had about 2.5 months to figure everything out, to really sort of radically rechange their makeup and try to make a real run. And you know, Harden was not very good in the conference finals. Nobody really was. But up until that point, the first two rounds, some ups and downs, but he had some games and moments that really sort of helped them get over the hump in a way that they hadn't. First time since 2018, they even made it to the conference finals, and first time basically in forever without LeBron James on the team. I still think they are going to need, similar to what you saw with the Knicks, right? And Knicks obviously are sort of the mode for team building. But when the Knicks have sort of weaker defenders, you know, especially Brunson, but Cat to another degree, they just had like big wings, the right guys around them. And that's where I think if they can find a way to improve, you know, their small forward position, improve some of their depth off the bench, which really kind of dwindled as the playoffs and as that series went on. They just kind of need to have better players around Harden and Mitchell if that's what they're going to sort of commit to as their foundation. It's just not going to be a defensively challenged backcourt. I would like to see them find another big wing, find another a defensive stopper, somebody they can sort of show, you know, throw in the mode of like OG or Mikal Bridges. Obviously, not going to find anybody as good as those guys, but just something of that sort of model archetype, which, you know, is hard. Everybody in the league is looking for guys like that. But if you're going to make Harden and Mitchell work, especially Harden being, you know, 36, 37 years old next season, you really need somebody to take the pressure off him so we don't have to watch Jalen Brunson cook him 8 times in a row, one-on-one in isolation like we did in game one of that series in the conference finals.
3: Jamal, you mentioned the name LeBron. Obviously, anytime LeBron is making a move, it becomes big news. Is he a guy that ends up in Golden State? Does he go back to Cleveland? Does he end up in Miami? What's the latest you've heard on LeBron, and where do you think he ends up?
2: I think this is the most fascinating domino. Jaylen Brown, you know, with all respect to him and AD and even just some of the moves that are still out there, I still think this is the most fascinating domino. Because nobody seems to really have a great answer or any great clarity on this. I mean, the Lakers, you know, my college report, they have not met with LeBron. They don't even know, you know, as far as LeBron has indicated to them that he's definitely playing another season. And I think that sort of subplot being out there, and obviously Draymond Green opting out of a contract today, not that he's going to go anywhere with the Warriors, but the idea that he could be restructuring his deal potentially allow the Warriors to have more flexibility. And again, I don't know if that means that's the destination for LeBron or that's what it's sort of the first step to, but I just think that every single tea leaf, every contract, everything right now, where it almost feels kind of back to, you know, the decade or more ago when we're sort of watching all these free agents sort of moves for LeBron to just try to pick up some sort of modicum of kind of indication of what he could be leaning. But I do think that, you know, it's still anyone's guess, I think, at this point. I mean, I think that the L.A. situation for him has always been, you know, probably the betting favorite in this. But I do think, especially thinking about, like, the story that we saw from Dave McMenamin and some of the ways that LeBron has felt slighted by the Lakers in the past, I think it's really opened up the possibility that LeBron could sort of be using his twilight somewhere else.
1: Well, guys, I could tell you this much. LeBron James has been playing the finest golf courses Northeast Ohio has to offer the past couple days. He's riding through the streets of Akron right now as we speak. So maybe there's a little, they may be coming back home, or maybe I'm just being a little optimistic here. He's Jamal Collier. He covers the NBA for ESPN. I'm alongside John Michaels. I'm Emmett Golden. What about Jaylen Brown? It seems like this weekend he was upset with the Bobby Marks report, the analytics stuff. What do you think is the market for Jaylen Brown?
2: I think that the you know, the market right now seems to not be as robust as you would expect for a player of this caliber. And, you know, that's sort of the Bobby Marks is maybe the extreme comment, right? That's obviously not a prevailing thought around the league, even around most of the analytically minded folks that have sort of really pushed back on that sort of just kind of almost ridiculous statement that somebody told Bobby Marks to be clear. But, you know, I think the thing for the Celtics right now and sort of the reality they're facing is, you know, getting a player back. This team is expected to contend and compete next year, you know, after sort of having a wasted year this year with Jason Tatum being out. You know, they sort of need or are going to demand a piece or players or a package that would put them in position right away again to be on top of the East. And, like, that's just a very hard, you know, you don't sort of put in the all in for Giannis. What are you looking for? What are you trying to get to that could sort of match that, you know, that'll satisfy Boston and get them to a contending level? And I just think that there's so few players and packages out there and teams that are at that juncture. Would they be willing to sort of blow up some significant part of their core to add Jaylen Brown or sort of to make that kind of move? That have just a player that's good enough in return. I think that there's going to be some real, you know, I know that there was some real hard feelings in Boston from him and for sort of his name being dangled out there for Giannis. Me and Ramona Shelburne wrote a story at the end of last week sort of detailing those last, 48 hours to a week of Giannis trade and kind of all the fallout that was going on through that. But I do think that Boston is sort of now looking at it. And I wonder if they're going to try to mend this relationship in some way, show Jalen that he's valued, because I haven't seen it yet as far as what would be a package that I think, would make Jalen happy, would sort of send him to a team that really puts him in a position to succeed, but ultimately that puts Boston in the position where they could actually go for it, have Jason Tatum healthy for a year, and try to win the championship. They just wasted a year, quote unquote, this past year, trying to sort of rebuild in what was supposed to be a gap year. I know they won a bunch of games, but ultimately didn't, pan out in the playoffs. I would be surprised if they sort of go at it again a second straight year without really elevating their championship odds.
3: You mentioned Giannis this time a week ago. He gets traded to Miami. A big package goes back in return. I'm still trying to figure out how the Heat are going to build this. Today, Andrew Wiggins, they come up with an extension for him, 3 years and like $60 million. But they have no shooters to put around Bam or Giannis. What are some of the options right now in the open market for the Heat?
2: Yeah, and there was some reporting today about them being sort of hesitant to go too deep into luxury tax, and they bring in a bunch of CBA mumbo jumbo that nobody's interested in. But there's some guys out there, the names that have been floated out. And I'm not reporting this, but just hearing people have talked about sort of Tim Hardaway Juniors, even Mike Conley with Minnesota, sort of making that the point guard move. If he plays another season, he could be a guy that's willing to sign with them. And they've got a pretty tall task. And I think the challenge for them, is finding shooting and just finding really like rotation players, guys who you could see having real playoff minutes that could amplify the strengths and really put Bam and Giannis, which is not a easy fit offensively. As far as all the hype defensively those guys are going to have, they are a little bit redundant in their skills offensively, and trying to figure out how to put those guys in a good position and build out a rotation.
1: He's Jamal Collier, covers the NBA for ESPN. Jamal, thanks for joining us tonight, man. We appreciate it.
2: It's been a wild month, guys. I'm hoping July will be just as exciting.
1: Oh, I'm sure it will. I'm sure it will, man. Thanks again.
2: Thanks a lot, y'all.
1: Great stuff there by Jamal. I'm Emmett Golden alongside John Michaels. This is Game Night. Coming up next, can Ja Morant turn his career around in Portland? That's straight ahead on Game Night.
0: Camp to camp.
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9: 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It's your boy, producer D, DeAndre Hawkins, and the NBA free agency begins on Tuesday. 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
4: 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He's John Michaels. I'm Emmett Golden. And this is ESPN Radio. 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Huge news today. Caught me off guard. I knew that the Memphis Grizzlies wanted to trade Ja Morant. Also knew that there wasn't much of a market for Ja. This is a guy who was once looked at as the face of the league, the next face anyway, and then had some off-the-court troubles, for lack of a better way to describe it, some injuries, and just overall fell out of favor with not just the Memphis Grizzlies, but the entire NBA. Well, today, the Portland Trail Blazers, they make a trade for him. They send a couple of their forwards and Jeremy Grant and Chris Murray. And, John, I was just surprised to see Portland as the team and also surprised because Portland has a ton of guards. So I don't know what they're doing right now.
5: I got excited when I saw the ESPN alert pop up on my phone because I thought it was going to be for the Heat. That was one of the teams that had been rumored to maybe go out and get Ja Morant. It was going to be Wiggins and Nikola Jovic and whatever. The Blazers kind of came out of left field for me. And where I'm blown away more than anything, Emmett, when it comes to Ja Morant, is just how far and how quickly he fell out of favor in the NBA. Like, this was a guy 2 years ago that was averaging 26 points a game, 47% from the floor. He obviously gets hurt in the 23-24 season. He comes back and still averages 23 points a game. Last year, dealing with injuries as well, down to 19 points a game. But you're talking about within a three-year span going from maybe one of the faces of the NBA to now being a guy that's getting traded away without having a bunch of first-round picks coming back in exchange to Memphis. They wanted out of that contract. They didn't care how they got out of it. They had even talked about maybe adding picks that they were going to give away to take Ja Morant. And now in Portland, you'll see how this all gets played out.
4: Yeah, and it'll be interesting just to see because they got to make some more moves. Like, this isn't a roster they're walking into the regular season with. So it'll be interesting to see where some of their pieces end up. Let's hear from Sham Sharania, ESPN senior NBA insider. He was on the 5 o'clock Sports Center, and he talked about Ja Morant to the Trailblazers.
6: Two-time NBA All-Star Ja Morant has been traded to the Portland Trailblazers for Jeremy Grant and Chris Murray. This trade pairs Ja Morant and Damian Lillard together in Portland. This is a high upside swing for the Trailblazers. Ja Morant's value across the league in trades with the Grizzlies had just plummeted. But Blazers officials spoke to Ja Morant a short time ago. I'm told Ja Morant told him he's excited to be in Portland now. From a basketball fit, though, this now has Ja Morant, Damian Lillard, Scoot Henderson, Drew Holiday in the backcourt. So as far as where the basketball is going to go, who's going to get the shots, who's going to get the opportunities between those four guards, Denny Avdia, Shaedon Sharpe, they've got a lot of players that are capable with the ball in their hands. But Ja Morant, his era, his tenure now is over in Memphis. We've seen over the last calendar year.
4: And if you're a team in the NBA that needs some guards, you're calling the Trailblazers tonight.
5: Yeah, 100%. And I have seen Emmett since we've been on the air. Apparently they have made Drew Holiday available. Like, he could be somebody that could be had. He's still got 30-something million dollars this year on his contract, and I believe 30-something million next year. How do they reshape Ja Morant? How does Ja Morant

0: except going from Memphis all the way out to the West Coast in Portland. Can he take the lessons that he's learned off the court and now realize that, hey, I've got maybe one last chance to still be a star in this league? Now, he's got $40-plus million on his deal this year, $40-plus million on his deal next year. If he plays well, think about this. If he plays well over the next 2 years, he'll only be 28 with a long-term contract potentially coming. So if I'm anybody that's in Ja Morant's corner, uncle, cousin, father, brother, I don't know. I don't know the his life situation. I'm telling him, buckle down, stay off social media, get your body back in shape, try to stay healthy, and go earn another long-term contract 2 years from now where you could have generational wealth on top of what you already have.
1: Yeah, and this is just the basketball stuff. He's
0: right.
1: Going to a Portland Trailblazers team that is owned by Thomas Dundon, who has been tightening the belt. And it sounds like he actually wants to move the Trailblazers out of the city if he can. The NBA obviously does not want that. But he's kind of making life miserable for the people that work for the Trailblazers. So now Ja's entering that situation. It's going to be crazy. One thing for sure is this is Ja's kind of last chance to get it together. Let's hear from Freddie Coleman, host of Freddie and Harry. He thinks Ja's playing for his basketball life.
2: Ja Morant's about to find out how much value he really has now, whether he's involved with Jaylen Brown or not being involved with Jaylen Brown. Because it was barely 3 years ago we were talking about this dude the same way we're talking about Jaylen Brown right now, a potential face of the league. Ja Morant literally had a team in his hands, being the dude, and on off the court, he threw it all away. At this point, you're Ja Morant. You're not even 30 years of age, and right now you're playing for your basketball life.
1: Yeah, and he is, because I won't say he signed his last contract in the NBA,
0: right,
1: but he'll go to a role. He'll become a role player. He'll become a, I remember when that dude was good, and I don't think he wants to do that. He's way too talented to be in that category because, again, he should be the face of the NBA right now.
0: Yeah, but you remember, it was posing with a firearm in a car. A couple of months later, doing something like that again. Prior to the social media incidents, he had the alleged altercation with a 17-year-old during a pickup basketball game.
1: Mm-hmm.
0: It was just dumb behavior.
1: Right.
0: On the court, you know what? If you do a celebration where you fake throwing the grenade in the crowd, I know people got really upset about that. I don't take that and say that'll lead me away from having a guy on the court.
1: Mm-hmm.
0: What I would do if I'm Portland, I tell Damian Lillard, take this dude under your wing. We brought you back as a veteran presence. I want you to take Ja Morant under your wing. And if Ja is willing to listen to somebody like Dame Dollar, all the stuff that he's been through in his NBA career, how he's become a star, I think Ja has a chance to go back, and Portland may have gotten a superstar for pennies on the dollar.
1: Yeah, if it works out, this is a shrewd business move.
0: Sure.
1: You know, it's super smart. It's low risk, high reward. So I don't fault them from thinking this way. If it works out, it's great. If it doesn't, it's all bad. He's John Michaels. I'm Emmett Golden. This is Game Night. Coming up next, the World Cup didn't disappoint. That's straight ahead.
3: Hey, this is Rich Eisen. 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And we'll kick it around with Taylor Twellman on that and throw open the in-studio doors for actors Colin Hanks and J.K. Simmons. 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

0: Upset is the word of the day at the FIFA World Cup as we just witnessed Morocco defeat the Netherlands in penalty kicks 3-2. A huge upset for Morocco as they go on to the round of 16 to face Canada later on this week. That wasn't the only upset in the World Cup. Paraguay upset Germany in penalty kicks as well. Paraguay was a big underdog. Germany, one of the teams expected to go deep in this tournament. Now they go home. Brazil escaped an upset as they scored the winning goal in stoppage time, and they get the 2-1 victory over Japan. Let's look at the scores in Major League Baseball. Earlier today, we saw the Rangers defeat the Guardians 6-3. We saw the White Sox top the Orioles 8-2. Pirates 11-7 over the Phillies. The Tigers knock down the Yankees 7-3. There's one more game going on right now. The Dodgers lead the Athletics in the bottom of the ninth 9-3. Coming up, we get our soccer on and break down the crazy day at the World Cup. That's straight ahead with John Michaels and myself, Emmett Golden, on game night.
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0: 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Time for us to bring in Sam Borden, ESPN soccer reporter. Sam, which was the bigger upset tonight? Was it Paraguay beating Germany, or was it Morocco defeating the Netherlands?
1: Well, hey, guys. I think no question it was Paraguay knocking out Germany. I mean, Germany, obviously, beyond the history that they have in the World Cup, I think was probably just below some of the favorites in terms of, winning the title this year. And Paraguay, look, I mean, we saw how they performed against the U.S. in the opening match of the tournament. Remember, the U.S. ran them out 4-1. That first half was dominating. The performance they put on tonight was certainly much closer to what I think everybody expected from them. But the Morocco, I mean, Morocco made a deep run at the 2022 World Cup, went deeper than the Netherlands did. And so the idea that they would be able to pull that off, I think, was not nearly a surprise that it was for Paraguay to eliminate Germany. This is a big deal for the Germans. They're I think, embarrassed to be heading home this early.
2: Sam, as somebody who's a casual soccer fan, when the Team USA obviously won against Paraguay and then they beat Australia, I asked the question, what did that mean for them? What was the level of competition? Seeing Paraguay win today, what does that ultimately mean for Team USA? Does it mean that they actually beat somebody that was really good early on in this tournament?
1: Yeah, I mean, I think it's just further proof that they did. I think, I know that you see you're a casual fan, and I think there are plenty of those who maybe wouldn't have known that Paraguay beat Argentina and Brazil during World Cup qualifying last year. And so that performance that they turned in the opening match, I think, was more the exception than the rule. Nobody's saying that they're world beaters, but they were definitely better than they looked against the U.S. that night. And I think it's a testament to how well the U.S. played. Now the key for the Americans is, can they keep that going? They're facing a European team in Bosnia who is ranked, nowhere near them in the FIFA rankings, but these are the kinds of matches that they need to be able to take advantage of. They're the favorites in a World Cup, in a knockout round. That's not a situation that American teams have been in all that often, and they need to rise and meet the moment.
0: If the U.S. is able to take an early lead, do you expect them to, kind of get into their defensive shape and just try to get a result and get the win? Or do you expect them to keep their foot on the gas kind of like they did in that first matchup?
1: I mean, I think it's a good question. Obviously, Mauricio Pochettino has, some pretty advanced ideas when it comes to tactics. I would like to say that I think that they will lean on their strengths. I think the best teams, generally speaking, play to their strengths for as long as they can. International soccer teams don't get a lot of time playing together. All the players play on club teams all over the world. And so I generally feel like keeping it simple with an international team is the best way for success. And so I would like to think that if the U.S. is able to attack, is able to play creatively, is able to get ahead, as you say, early in the game or even early in the second half, that yes, sure, you're not going to be foolish, but I think that they should lean on their attacking quality. And we've seen their best players in this tournament are Christian Pulisic, who's an attacker, Fuller and Balogun, who's an attacker, Malik Tillman, who's helping to connect the midfield to the attack. Their back line has been solid, there's no question, but the strength, in my opinion, is farther up the field. And if they're going to go far, it's going to be because of those players.
2: Sam, you mentioned Christian Pulisic, obviously dealing with some health issues during group play, did play some against Turkey. What's his status and how is Team USA when it comes to health getting ready for their matchup coming up on Wednesday?
1: Yeah, they've had a couple of smaller injury issues to deal with this week. Christian Roldan, who is kind of the backup to Tyler Adams, has not trained in full. He's been dealing with a quadriceps issue. Austin Trusty, who scored a goal as one of the reserves that started in that game against Turkey, he's been dealing with an ankle issue, hasn't trained in full. But the main guys, the players that I think we're expecting to start and play the bulk of the game against Bosnia, are largely healthy. Pulisic is fine. I mean, I think I've been watching him as all the reporters have been. He's not wearing a sleeve on that left calf. His acceleration looks good. He's been participating fully in training. I have no reason to think that he's not, you know, 100% for the match on Wednesday. And so, you know, when you talk about an opportunity and, you know, the possibilities that exist for the U.S., they're in good health. Their best players are in good form, in good health. They have a good matchup. They're going to have a great crowd. All of the ingredients are there for the U.S. to make a deep run. And now the question is just whether they can rise to that occasion and actually do it.
0: He covers soccer for ESPN. He's Sam Borden. I'm Emmett Golden alongside John Michaels. This is Game Night on ESPN Radio. Tomorrow you got Norway versus the Ivory Coast, France versus Sweden, and Mexico versus Ecuador. Is there a possibility for a big upset tomorrow?
1: I mean, I think there's a possibility, you know, any day, it seems like, you know, as we know from watching March Madness, you know, these one-off tournaments, you know, you can have a Florida Gulf Coast come out of nowhere, and obviously that can happen here too. You know, for me, the most interesting match, I guess, you know, they all present interesting components, but seeing France and, you know, seeing them continue their domination, I mean, I've picked them to win. I think they're the favorites. They've been the best team by far. Mbappe is amazing. I expect them to get through. But then that Mexico-Ecuador match is a really tough match for Mexico in the round of 32. You know, they won their group just like the U.S., and the U.S. got Bosnia, which is, like, I think, ranked, you know, in the 60s in FIFA's rankings. Ecuador is a tough test. This is a team that plays a really hard South American qualifying cycle, plays at altitude, and is very comfortable playing at altitude in their home stadium. They're not going to be bothered at all by playing in Mexico City. A lot of the advantages that Mexico would have in this whole match are sort of neutralized by Ecuador. So, you know, there's been a lot of pressure on Mexico to take advantage of their home World Cup as well. But they've got a really tough test, certainly much harder than what the U.S. has against Bosnia.
2: I'm situated in Atlanta, and I have seen how insane the World Cup crowds have been. Our watch parties during the day have been crazy. What is that going to be like tomorrow in Mexico City? I mean, that country is going to be shut down, are they not?
1: Yeah, it's funny. I've seen you know, stories about how local politicians have declared, you know, like sort of holidays. I think school was closed early because of the World Cup. You know, this is a country that loves soccer so much and supports this team so well. And, you know, when you talk about the incredible atmospheres in soccer, the Azteca in Mexico City is, like, right at the top of the list. It's really an incredible place to watch a game. And so they're going to be up for this match like, you know, no other. I really expect an electric atmosphere. There's no question they're going to have the support of the fans behind them. But like I say, Ecuador is a tough test, and so they're not going to be able to succeed just on that. They're going to have to come and play. They're going to have to go and score goals. They're going to have to defend well. Ecuador has a ton of talented players. I think Mexico should be able to get through, but it's going to be a really tough task. And as you guys know, you know, the Mexican fans are not afraid to let the players know what they're feeling. So if they don't come out and play and they struggle early on, they're going to hear it from those home fans too.
0: Sam, I'm rooting for Mexico because I need more of the duck. You know, the duck that walks around and wearing the Mexican kit. I love that duck. What's kind of the coolest thing that you've seen around the World Cup, you know, from the different fan bases? I know the Scottish drank all the beer in Boston. There's been some special things that have happened so far.
1: Yeah, I was going to say, you hit on two of the great ones. I think, to be honest, I mean, I think especially if you're an American fan, the vibe on the field in Seattle after they beat Australia, you know, everybody on the team and everybody in the stands singing Country Roads, the U.S. players taking this lap, and in a city, honestly, that is one of the best soccer cities and has been one of the best soccer cities in America for a long time. And so that kind of marriage of, like, moment and place, and, you know, the accomplishment that they just did, winning the group in two games and knocking off Australia and playing another strong performance in a home World Cup. Like, you know, I've seen some really wonderful connections between players and the fans and, you know, a stadium crowd and the players on the field. But I'm not sure that I've seen something quite like that, where it really was just a really awesome combination of, you know, the occasion and the moment. And I think, obviously, if the U.S. can get through this game in San Jose, they've got another opportunity to go back to Seattle, and I'm sure the atmosphere there will be, you know, even more electric this time.
0: He's Sam Borden. He covers soccer for ESPN. Sam, thank you so much for joining us tonight. We appreciate it.
1: Yeah, thanks, guys. Have a great night.
0: Man, I don't know if you've seen it, John, but there is this duck that walks the streets. You know how, like, fans kind of all walk in, you know, as they head to the stadium?
2: Right.
0: There's always this duck, and this duck is owned by, I guess, a woman that, like, sells water or whatever. But wherever you see Mexican soccer fans, you see this duck just out there kicking it. It's the coolest thing in the world. He's got shoes on. He's got his kit. It's amazing.
2: Yeah, look, I have been fascinated, maybe with more than anything, just seeing people from other countries come here and enjoy the United States.
0: Yeah.
2: Poor Freddie from Germany, I guess his run comes to an end now. I think he had canes today. I think he had some canes.
0: Wow.
2: So he had some chicken tenders and a little dipping sauce, and I guess that's his parting gift as Germany goes home.
0: I saw a guy from England who had Texas Roadhouse. And he couldn't believe it. He said they brought him bread, and he said, "Excuse me, miss, I didn't order bread." And they said, "Of course, it's complimentary." Mm-hmm. And he had never had cinnamon butter before,
2: okay.
0: Right? So that changed his life. Didn't really understand that you get free refills of pop.
2: Right.
0: And the steak he thought was out of this world, and here we are. We take Texas Roadhouse for granted all the time, right? He was like, "God bless America. They have one of the best restaurants I've ever eaten at."
2: Yeah, and I will tell you, the one time I got, when I used to work for the Falcons years ago, I traveled to England with them. We got to play in the London game, and I realized over there they don't like ice. Like, I get my drink, and I'm like, "Dude, I need some ice." And I had a bartender literally tell me at whatever bar we were at, he goes, "You are losing 30% of alcohol by putting ice in your cup." He goes, "I'll put ice in there." I go, "No, no, no. Go ahead and give me a double shot and let's make this right."
0: Yeah, say, since you put it like that.
2: Let's get the value right.
0: Absolutely. He's John Michaels. I'm Emmett Golden. This is Game Night. I do want to let everyone know that you can help people affected by the Venezuela earthquakes. Your donation through redcross.org/ESPN enables the Red Cross to prepare for, respond to, and help people recover from this disaster. Coming up next, we'll go all the way up. It's Game Night on ESPN Radio.
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4: Perfectly executed. 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

0: Prince, and you know what we do every night about this time.
1: All the way up on game night.
2: Nothing can stop me. I'm all the way up.
0: We'll start with the Tigers and the Yankees, and the Tigers had to get something off their chest.
3: The 1-2. Soft line drive, base hit in the left field. And the score comes Veerling, Dingler around third, coming home, throw to the plate, cut off, throw to second base, not in time. Two-run single for Kevin McGonigal. Oswaldo Cabrera line drive to center field. James Altman comes in, makes the catch. Tigers take game one in New York. And A.J. Hinch becomes the 68th manager in baseball history to reach 1,000 wins.
2: Nothing can stop me. I'm all the way up.
0: Tigers win 7-3, all courtesy of 97-1, the ticket there in Detroit. Yankees have now lost five in a row. The Rays have won five in a row, and they've got a game-and-a-half lead. Detroit, they're just trying to hang around to the trade deadline to figure out what they're going to do. They are nine back of the White Sox in the AL Central.
4: And sticking in the American League, the Mariners took on the Angels, and you know what? I feel like hearing a home run.
5: The pitch.
6: Swung on, cross, right field, no doubt, fly away, Cole Young off the facing of the second deck. Unbelievable. Cole Young has gone deep twice. It's 6-2 Mariners.
2: Nothing can stop me. I'm all the way up.
0: Call courtesy of Seattle Sports, 7:10 a.m. That was two home runs for Cole Young. Mariners now trying to keep pace with the red-hot Rangers, just a half game back in a very mediocre AL West. But good to see them trying to get some wins after a tough start to the season.
4: You know, John, I played baseball from 5 to 20, right? And I never hit a home run over the wall. But tonight in the Blue Jays-Mets game, George Springer did something that I've done.
7: 2-2. And Springer got underneath it, sends it into left field. It's going to drop in front of Soto, who then misplays it. It gets under Soto's glove all the way to the wall. Springer on his horse around second to third, then bobbled in the outfield. And George Springer is going to come all the way around and score. Call it a little league home run as the Mets boot around the ball in left field. And George Springer leads off this game with Toronto finally getting on the board first.
2: Nothing can stop me. I'm all the way up.
0: Call courtesy of Sportsnet 510 there. That play, I've watched that multiple times today, Emmett. All I could do is laugh at that one. That is the absolute Little League home run. Like, that's normally when you have the kid in right field that's not very good. Little Timmy's over there playing with his glove, and it rolls around. You have that happen, but neither here nor there. Anytime the Mets lose in my part of the country, it's a good time. They're 15 and a half back of the Braves. Start selling.
4: Yeah, I hear that. The Pirates took on the Phillies tonight, and how about a round tripper?
5: Swing, fly ball, right field, fairly deep. Hill back, warning track, looking up, and there it goes. Andy Rodriguez hits a three-run homer. What a big homer for Andy Rodriguez, and the Pirates have an 11-7 lead in Philly.
2: Nothing can stop me. I'm all the way up.
4: And that highlight is courtesy of 93.7. The Fan, as the Pirates beat the Phillies 11-7 tonight.
0: Yeah, again, for my part of town, that's a good day because Philadelphia loses. I made the correlation that Philly has been like Jason Voorhees at Camp Crystal Lake and just slowly walking the Braves down. They've cut a double-digit lead down to three, but a loss today makes it 3.5. Braves had an off day, which for us is really good.
4: And then finally, the Cubs took on the Padres, and this is what we call a walk-off.
5: The 1-0.
6: Suzuki hits a high fly ball deep left. Going back, Bowen at the wall, leaps, and this one is off the wall! Cubs win! Cubs win! Crow Armstrong scores! Seiya Suzuki delivers! 10th walk-off of the year for the Cubs as they beat the Padres 3-2.
8: Now walk it out! Now walk it out! Now walk it out! Now walk it out! Now walk it out!
4: Cubs Radio Network there on the call. They get the 3-2 victory over the Padres.
0: The Cubs are one of the craziest teams this year. Win 10 in a row, lose 10 in a row, win 11 in a row, lose 11 in a row. Now they're on a three-game winning streak. They're a fun team to watch. I don't know how far they're going to go in the postseason, but I got a feeling Chicago is going to be there before this year's all said and done.
4: And that is all the way up. Tomorrow, the NBA free agency, the league year, starts at 6 p.m. Eastern. I don't know what else could happen. You know, I feel like there's been – Giannis has already been traded. Ja Morant has been traded. I mean, I guess, you know, Jaylen Brown is still out there. But what are you expecting tomorrow at 6 o'clock?
0: Chaos. If anything we've learned in the NBA over the last few years is expect the unexpected. Giannis we saw coming. It probably took a calendar year longer than anybody wanted to.
4: Yeah.
0: The fact that Jaylen Brown is even being mentioned is crazy. I think if we want to have fun, LeBron ends up in Golden State. That would be the fun finale to his career. Him and Steph, you know, they played together on the Olympic team a couple of years ago. LeBron took a leadership role. Steph hit the three biggest shots maybe in American basketball in the last 20 years against France in that championship game. I wouldn't mind seeing those two guys together to finish things out. Maybe Steph is kind of making that final approach to ending his career as well.
4: I think it'll be interesting to at least see if an offer is made to LeBron by the Lakers or what's going to, you know, happen. Or will other teams just immediately throw something out there? Because if he were to sign tomorrow, I'd be surprised because, you know, usually, I think he likes to kind of wait and really think about things and take his time. But I do remember last time he came out to Cleveland. What'd you say, Cam? Cam, you there?
8: No, nope, bad. I'm cutting sound.
4: Oh, okay. Yeah,
8: bad. What you have for me? What you have for me? My apologies.
4: Oh no, I was talking about Brian. I heard you say something. I thought I had dropped something.
8: Kapke was just telling you 1 minute. But if you wanted to know my 2 cents on LeBron, while we got 30 seconds
4: might
8: here,
4: as well.
8: I want him to come back to L.A. But for $15 million.
4: Yeah. Okay, I mean, hey, I'd like a little.
8: I throw him 25.
4: You got something on it?
8: I'm with DraftKings, baby.
4: Hey, I heard that you gonna bet on it that he gonna come back to that. I feel that as well. But you know, hey, LeBron is in Northeast Ohio. We'll see what happens. He's John Michaels. I'm Emmett Golden. This is Game Night. Coming up next, Sports Center all night with Jay Reynolds. That is straight ahead.
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4: 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He's still a big Rams fan. 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
9: Portland is a team we're all trying to figure out, okay? They've got new ownership there. Tom Dundon, he just won a Stanley Cup, so he's obviously an accomplished owner. But so far, what we've seen is that he's into making big moves.
8: Will we see the King join Chef Curry in the Bay?
10: The last time we saw LeBron James happy was when he won a gold medal playing alongside Steph Curry. And we know that LeBron James has come out publicly and said that he wants to play with Steph.
8: We've got a playoff winner in the track. Championship.
11: His eighth career victory, 700 FedEx Cup points, moves into number 20. A hug with his caddy.
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12: Harper blast. Long gone to right. A missile deep into the lower seats in right field. A two-run home run for Harper, his 20th of the season.
13: What are you up to from 10 a.m. to noon Eastern for the next few years?
14: 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Why? What's up?
13: Well, I was thinking, you know, the last 4 years have been fun. We've gone some great new places. We've met a bunch of awesome new friends. But what if we went back home? What if we tried going back to ESPN Radio?
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6: 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Kawhi Leonard could be going back to Toronto. Germany's heading back to Germany. And in Chicago, one swing sends everybody home.
15: The 1-0. Suzuki hits a high fly ball deep left. Going back, Cohen at the wall, leaps, and this one is off the wall!
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6: Cubs Radio Network, as the Cubs win it, as you heard, their 10th walk-off win this season, the third team in the last 50 years to have 10 walk-off wins prior to the end of June. The Yankees did it in 2022. The Royals did it 11 times in 2000. Cubs with their 10th walk-off win. Padres with their first walk-off loss of the season. They entered Monday as the only team in baseball without a walk-off loss before losing at Wrigley. Cubs are now 13-4 in their last 17 games. Best record in baseball since June 11th.
17: The Grizzlies are trading Ja Morant to the Blazers for Jeremy Grant and Chris Murray.
18: And just like that, it's over. The Grizzlies have been trying to find a trade destination for Ja Morant for the better part of the last 6 to 8 months. This is Memphis now turning the page on this Ja Morant era.
9: Portland is a team we're all trying to figure out. They've got new ownership there, and I think he came into this situation trying to trade for a star. But you've created another problem here, which is that they have a lot of guards. I don't quite know where they need all the guards here, and about to find out.
6: Been a lot of movement in the NBA over the past few days, and we can expect more with free agency getting underway Tuesday afternoon. Meanwhile, Memphis starting over. They trade Ja Morant to the Trail Blazers in exchange for Jeremy Grant and Chris Murray. The Grizzlies now have traded all three cornerstones, Ja Morant, Desmond Bane, Jaren Jackson Jr., since being swept by the Thunder in the first round of the playoffs last year. ESPN insider Shams Charania.
18: Memphis felt like it was time. They had to turn the page, and Ja Morant's value, for all intents and purposes, had just flat out plummeted over the last several months, especially once they made it Ja Morant available last season. It was time for them to move on. So they scoured the league for different trade options. They landed on this deal with the Portland Trail Blazers. They get a veteran, well, forward back in Jeremy Grant, but clearly for Portland, this is all about the Trail Blazers, and this was a swing. It's a high upside talent swing that they're able to do for actually a guy that's got a more favorable contract than even Jeremy Grant's deal. And so, yes, the basketball fit's going to be very interesting now in Portland because they've got a slew of guards. Ja Morant, Scoot Henderson, Jrue Holiday. They've got Damian Lillard, who missed all of last season. Yep. He's on his way back. So how are they going to make that all fit with one basketball? That's something that I know everyone in Portland is trying to figure out right now. Uh-huh. But they felt like getting that talent in and then figuring it out later. If that means trading one of those guards at some other point, they'll look at that as well. But they felt like they had to take a swing just based on the talent that Ja Morant is, and hoping that he has a chip on his shoulder, motivation to turn his career around. I will add one more note. The Blazers did speak to Ja Morant today shortly after the trade. I'm told he expressed to them that he's excited to be in Portland.
6: Memphis now entering a new era with Cameron Boozer, the number 3 pick in the draft. Morant, just 26, but since his second consecutive All-Star appearance in 2023, he's seen just 79 games in 3 seasons due to off-court issues and injuries. Earlier on ESPN Radio, our Jonathan Zaslow.
19: Ja Morant's played 79 games last 3 seasons combined.
20: Right.
19: And it's not just because of suspension.
20: No.
19: Because of injuries. Played 20 last year, 50 the year before, 9 the year before that. Like, it's a player who cannot stay on the court, has major off-the-court issues, and his game does not lend itself well to aging. He can't shoot, and he can't defend. And he plays a very aggressive slash reckless style at the basket, which lends itself to injury. So the risk isn't necessarily because you had to give up money or give up players. The risk is, all right, are we going to be able to keep this guy on the floor?
6: And Morant joins the Blazers team fresh off its first playoff appearance since 2021, but with a crowded backcourt. Perhaps there's another shoe to drop, says ESPN's David Dennis Jr.
21: This feels like the Jaylen Brown move. And if you're Portland, I'm not sure if you make that move without being somewhat sure that you're getting Jaylen Brown, without there being some sort of advanced talks that the Jaylen Brown thing has happened. Because otherwise, right now, like I said, you got a Wu-Tang Clan's worth of guards.
6: To that end, Jaylen Brown to Portland, ESPN's Ramona Shelburne.
9: Well, it certainly doesn't rule them out. I mean, they have enough salaries to make that work. It would be interesting if Jrue Holiday ended up going back to Boston and something like that. It'd probably have to be a salary as large as his. But I think this Jaylen Brown saga is very interesting because
1: You know, last week we were talking about him as being the type of star that that could return Giannis Antetokounmpo to Boston. And now everywhere you around the league, everyone you talk to is, I don't know if he's worth that. And, you know, Bobby Marks made some headlines with some analytics guy who said we have him as the seventh best player. Every GM I call is trying to devalue Jaylen Brown right now. And I think that's a bit of sport going on here. When you see a team and a player out in no man's land, why not pile on? So I don't know where this ends, but it's certainly going to be something we're all making calls on for the next week.
6: And as for what we do know, ESPN insider Shams Charania.
18: When you look at the value of a Jaylen Brown and you're the Celtics, you, of course, want a premium for a player like that. And, you know, when you go out and you offer Jaylen Brown and two unprotected first-round picks for Giannis Antetokounmpo, you're looking at someone that you've deemed better than Giannis. So if you can't get that player, then you go out in the marketplace and you want a premium package of draft assets, and I've been told they've asked multiple teams for up to four first round picks, in some cases even more than that. And that valuation, I've gone through team after team after team around the league. I know my colleagues Bobby Marks, Brian Winters have done the same thing. I can't find a team right now that is willing at this moment to give up that amount of draft capital. So then it just becomes, are Brad Stevens and that front office fine trading away Jaylen Brown for, you know, potentially less than that? Potentially, you know, I had one GM said 40 cents on the dollar.
6: SportsCenter All Night, ESPN Radio. We'll see what deal winds up being out there. Speaking of trades, as we come off Monday, which was Kawhi Leonard's 35th birthday, the Clippers and Raptors are chatting. Back to Shams.
18: Those talks are continuing. They're serious between the Clippers and the Raptors on what would bring Kawhi Leonard back to the Six, back to Toronto. And those conversations have continued today. We'll see how the conversations go for the next few hours, potentially into tomorrow. But all signs point to these two sides being motivated. And the future is nearing its end. The Kawhi Leonard's tenure is nearing its end in Los Angeles. Been there for 7 years, but he has not been given any indication that the Clippers want to give him a contract extension. He has 1 year and about $50 million left on his contract. So if the Clippers are not going to give him a contract extension, there are multiple other teams out there in the marketplace that would give him a contract extension. He's coming off a second team All-NBA season. But as of right now, sources tell me there's only one place that he would commit to long-term, and that's the Toronto Raptors, his former team. Mm-hmm. He's familiar there. He won a championship there. A lot of the people that he was there with, as far as the front office side and the medical staff, they're still there. And we know how important familiarity and surroundings is to Kawhi Leonard. And so that is where he is looking at potentially for his next home.
6: Kawhi led the Raptors to an NBA title in 2019. Warriors are bringing back veteran center Kristaps Porzingis. 2 years, $40 million contract, player option on the second season. Porzingis extending his current contract, allowing him to negotiate and agree with the Warriors before hitting the open market Tuesday afternoon. Warriors acquiring Porzingis at February's trade deadline from the Hawks for Jonathan Kuminga and Buddy Hield. The Porzingis signing makes the math a little tricky for that goal of theirs, which is to go after LeBron James and Anthony Davis. ESPN front office insider Bobby Marks.
20: It's complicated, and I am going to walk you through why it's complicated. Yeah. We're talking about why it's complicated is where Golden State is with salary right now. With the Porzingis contract, they're at $177 million in salary. The first apron hard cap is $209 million. So that basically leaves them $32 million below that number. Remember, Draymond Green opted out of that $27 million number. You're expecting that it's probably going to come in somewhere between that $20 million range. If you sign LeBron James to a $15 million contract, you don't have room to fill out the rest of your roster here. So you will have to go out and make a trade and clear out some room here to do so. Now, the Davis part is also complicated, and here's why. What do the Washington Wizards want, right? We forgot about the Wizards here. They're saying here, hey, we traded for Anthony Davis. We would like to extend him here, and they have a lot of leverage here. And if you're the Wizards and Golden State wants Anthony Davis, you would certainly want to take basically every draft asset they have, including all three of their first-round picks.
6: Big week for maneuvering around the NBA. SportsCenter All Night, ESPN Radio. 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Monday wrapping up with Morocco and the Netherlands playing to a 1-1 draw, and then Morocco advances on penalty kicks. 3-2, Morocco advances to the round of 16 for the second consecutive World Cup appearance and the third time overall. They'll face Canada in the round of 16 on Saturday in Houston. Also finishing regulation and extra time tied were Germany and Paraguay. And the stunner of the day Monday was that Germany goes home on PKs. Paraguay advances 4-3 on PKs. Germany, first time eliminated on PKs in the World Cup. But they're out at the hands of Paraguay. Germany did have a goal disallowed in stoppage time. ESPN analyst Craig Burley.
0: I heard Matt Clattenburg, a former Premier League referee who's working for the host broadcaster, saying that FIFA had sent this directive down before the tournament, but nobody else has heard about it, that any blocking of the goalkeeper would be seen as a foul. But this, the position that the German attacker was in, Anton, would not be a foul in Premier League, would not be a foul in Spain, it would not be a foul in any European league, or maybe even any South American league, or here in Major League Soccer. But for some reason, they've tried to crack down on this pre-World Cup, which has confused everybody, because people have said, well, he's not really, all he's done, Phil, is stood his ground.
3: Yeah.
0: He's not moved, he's not tried to barge, he's not threw his arm into the keeper, he's stood his ground. So it's very, very controversial, even more so because Germany obviously are out.
3: What surprised you most from Germany over the 120 minutes before it got to penalties?
0: Well, Paraguay played the match they wanted to play against the US, yeah. And they didn't, and they got spanked. Germany, you know, they're I'm not surprised. I'm surprised it's Paraguay they've gone out against, but I'm not surprised they've gone out. They are very unattractive. They're quite an uninteresting side. They lack a lot of guile. We see Nagelsmann with his head and his hands there. He's probably going to get fired, and probably rightly so. They just don't have the player pool. And he was seen as a manager, Nagelsmann. He's a new generation manager, younger guy. He's got all these new ideas. Well, they had no idea. Literally, they had no idea. And they huffed and they puffed against this Paraguay side that are very good defensively. That's how they qualify for this tournament. We didn't see that in the US game, but we saw it today. And the penalties were super exciting. I thought Paraguay were going to throw it away.
3: Yeah,
0: they had two penalties to win, and they missed both. They finally got over the line. However, it's likely they will play France next. So it's been a good tournament for them. This is a great result for them. Obviously, getting to the round of 16 for Germany. Terrible.
6: Germany had three different players fail to convert a penalty kick in the shootout. Paraguay advances. First time they've reached the round of 16 in the World Cup since 2010. Also moving on is Brazil, a 2-1 win over Japan. Brazil advancing to the round of 16 for the 11th consecutive World Cup. Every tournament since 1986 when the round was reinstated, Brazil will face either Ivory Coast or Norway in the round of 16. Brazil getting the game winner. The fifth minute of stoppage time in the second half, ESPN analyst Frank LeBouf and Don Hutchinson.
22: I thought Brazil were good in the first half, but I thought they had a spell in the second half, first 20 minutes, where they were brilliant. And it was simple. You know, they got the ball out wide. They problem solved in terms of where the Japan weakness is, and it was defending crosses into the box. Martinelli got the finisher. And, you know, my man of the match from that game was Bruno Guimarães, because you know, it's a lesson to boys and girls under the huge pressure that he was under on the edge of the box. Normally you think, and you're looking at the clock and you think, there's seconds left on it, I'm going to try and pull the trigger. I might get lucky and I might go in the top corner. He had the football nous and the intelligence and the brains to go, no, Martinelli's in a better position. Slid one into him, great finish.
23: Yeah, they deserve to win, but in a neutral point of view, you're a bit heartbroken for Japan, you know, because they've done what they had to do. They weren't maybe as good as Brazil. They don't have the past of that beautiful team, the beautiful country as Brazil, but they fought hard. They were talented. They worked hard, and they gave what they had to do to give, and credit to them.
6: Brazil with its 16th comeback win in World Cup history. Japan, meanwhile, has never advanced in the knockout stage. Speaking of getting knocked out, took just about 15 minutes Monday morning. That's next. SportsCenter All Night. It's ESPN Radio.
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1: 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Golf darkness on Sunday didn't allow the Travelers Championship to be finished then. Victor Hovland and Scottie Scheffler tied after 72 holes. They slept on it for one more night, then had a Monday morning tee time to play the 18th hole again.
2: And it's over, and Victor Hovland on the first playoff hole has won the 2026 Travelers Championship. Beat Scottie Scheffler in a one-hole playoff. They were tied at 21 under. For Hovland, his eighth career victory. 700 FedEx Cup points, moves into number 20. A hug with his caddy. What a moment for Victor Hovland. It was a day later and one hole later, and he's a champion again at the Travelers Championship.
1: Eighth career PGA Tour victory, as you heard. First since the Valspar Championship in March of 2025. Hit his approach shot on the playoff hole to about 6.5 feet. Made the birdie putt. Scheffler missed his birdie putt of just over 2 feet to extend the playoff, and Victor Hovland winds up as the champ.
3: You always want to try to beat the best, and you know what he's been doing the last few years is just super impressive, and have so much respect for him and his game, and to go up against him and have a chance to beat him, I think it's just super exciting. That's what you wake up every day to get better. That's for those moments right there.
1: For Scottie Scheffler, it's his fourth runner-up finish this season.
4: Yeah, I mean, it's been two really, really long weeks, being in contention both weeks. After any time after a major championship, especially U.S. Open, I think you're going to be pretty worn out. But like I said, I felt like I did some really nice things this week, which I'll use that momentum going into the rest of the season.
1: Scheffler's winless drought extended to 13 starts now, his longest since a 19-start span between 2023 and 2024 to the guys at PTI.
5: Tony, your reaction to how this played out.
6: So my reaction.

0: Action, I think, is the reaction of everybody, which is this. It's too bad they couldn't finish this last night after the rain delay.
1: Okay.
0: It's too bad it had to go to this morning because the starch comes out of it when you have one hole and it's 10 minutes and each guy
1: gets
0: three
1: shots.
0: It's like
1: the U.S. Open where there's 18 holes.
0: No, it's not. So that's the bad part. And my second reaction is that this is a microcosm of Scottie Scheffler's year, that he plays great and does not putt great. All right, he's number one for a reason, but this year he's number one because of consistency and not because he's necessarily won. There was a point, I watched hours of this yesterday. There was a point on the back nine yesterday where the leaderboard had these people on it all within one shot. Scottie Scheffler, Victor Hovland, Colin Morikawa, Wyndham Clark, and Matty Fitzpatrick. This is tremendous
1: leaderboard.
0: Tremendous. But what happened with Scheffler is that on many holes, he had to make par putts.
1: Yeah.
0: He had to make them. He had to make an 8-footer to even force the playoff to begin with. And this is his problem. He won only once this year. And in the 13 tournaments since he won, he's got 8 top fives, which is astonishing. He's got 4 seconds, but doesn't win.
1: You know, Tony, here's the thing about Scheffler. The consistency is numbing. Oh. He's there.
0: Oh,
1: dude
0: yeah.
1: is there
0: yes.
1: every week. But Tony,
0: it's unrivaled right now.
1: It is unrivaled, but the putting is what was questioned before his run to number one.
0: That's right.
1: And now we get the question again.
0: That's right.
1: Here's what, you know, this drives me crazy. Is Scottie Scheffler that much better now for this 3-year run than, say, Jordan Spieth was when he had that 3-year run when he was really young won the majors?
0: The answer to your question is you can't just have a 3-year run. You have to have 5, 6, and 7 years.
1: 3-year run.
0: I understand.
1: You know?
0: But he's still young. He just turned 30.
1: Okay.
0: He's still young. Rory started out with a 2 or 3-year run and then was fallow for how many years?
1: Then came back to have another.
0: He's now won 2 Masters runs.
1: Yeah.
2: And Victor Hovland gets the win on Monday, beating Scottie Scheffler, claiming the Travelers in Connecticut. SportsCenter All Night, ESPN Radio. 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
3: Pitch from Crook. And Ohtani belts it high and deep to right. Forget it. Oh, this ball's way out of here. Over to the top of Home Run Hill between the trees. A 3-run home run for Shohei Ohtani. His 18th of the season. It is 298th career home run.
2: Shohei Ohtani going yard. 432-foot 3-run homer is 18th of the season. Second homer this season with multiple men on base. AM 570 LA Sports. Dodgers go on to a 9-4 win over the Athletics. Dodgers tying their season high with 17 hits. Third time they've reached that mark in the last 6 games. 8 players had multiple hits. Marlins with double digits in runs.
4: And is 1-2. Sanoha reaches for that, lines one. It's a fair ball down the first baseline. This could clear them all. Casey in from third. Stowers from second. A slide from Conine. He's in from first. Javier Sanoha speeds to third. He's got himself a bases-clearing triple.
2: Marlins beat the Rockies 10-7, 940 WINZ. How does a zoo factor into the NBA? That's next. It's ESPN Radio.
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11: Cubs walk off with a win for the 10th time this season. Paraguay walks off with a win in penalty kicks over Germany. Brazil rallies and walks away with a victory over Japan. And another option to walk the ball up the court in Portland.
12: The Grizzlies are trading Ja Morant to the Blazers.
13: Just like that, it's over. This is Memphis now turning the page on this Ja Morant era.
14: You've created another problem here, which is that they have a lot of guards. I don't quite know where they need all the guards here, and about to find out.
11: All right, flashback to 2020. There was a baby reticulated born at the Memphis Zoo. And to honor the Grizzlies player who had won the NBA Rookie of the Year honors in the 2019-2020 season, the zoo named that baby Giraffe. But now, neither is in Memphis anymore. Male giraffes compete for females, so only one stays with the herd, so Giraffe was transferred to a zoo in Utah in 2022 to join a new family. As for Ja Morant, he will now be joining a new family as well in Portland. Dealt to the Blazers. Male giraffes compete within a herd. In Portland, there will be competition for numbers on offense right now.
14: Portland has a new owner, Tom Dundon, and he just won a Stanley Cup, so he's obviously accomplished as an owner, but he's doing things differently, and I think he came into this situation trying to trade for a star. At the deadline, they tried to trade for Anthony Davis. In the offseason, they tried to trade for Giannis Antetokounmpo. Now he's landed Ja Morant, who was a star, kind of a fallen star now, but he certainly has star potential if he can get back to the player he was. But you've created another problem here, which is that they have a lot of guards. Scoot Henderson, former lottery pick, Damian Lillard is coming back. That was a great storyline. He was out all of last year, but he's back and ready to go. Jrue Holiday, they have a lot of guards now, and I don't know how they're all going to play.
11: ESPN's Ramona Shelburne. So Portland makes the move, but how is the fit? ESPN analyst Shanae Ogumike.
7: There's a lot of new in Portland, but they want to have the same competitive edge that they finished the season with. Now, I'm not going to lie. I did not have this as my Portland Trail Blazers roster on my bingo card, but Shams said something very important. These players, a lot of their top star players, all have chips on their shoulders. Dame Lillard, Danny Avdija, and Ja Morant all have chips on their shoulders. How does he fit? I think that this is a versatile group. Dame knocking down threes. Denny was phenomenal at the end of last season, off the dribble, getting downhill, a first-time all-star. And now Ja, in my eyes, will have to own the transition game and inspire this young squad to keep coming along. Because I think he'll have a little bit more room to operate. This is a guy that last year, per qualified players, was still sixth best in the NBA in drives, but he shot under 50% from the paint for the first time ever in his career. So hopefully a little bit less pressure, a little bit less usage, owning the transition game, and then making sure the guys like Scoot and Shaedon Sharpe still can also be dynamic as well. This is a very scrappy team, and they just got one, a guy, Ja Morant, at top form, that is one of the league's most dynamic players. Hopefully, he is still out to prove that he is of high value.
11: More moves expected as free agency gets underway on Tuesday afternoon in the NBA. Shams Charania reporting the Raptors and Clippers, meanwhile, talking about a deal that would reunite Kawhi Leonard with the city of Toronto. Jaylen Brown, his future remains up in the air.
15: The conversation hasn't been about Jaylen Brown's game. Everyone knows Jaylen Brown is an elite player, but you combine the contract that he's on, he's got 3 years left on his deal at a supermax clip, and where we're at in the offseason right now, and what you're seeing is a price variance based on the player he is and the contract he's at and the assets that are available. There's a stark variance among those three categories. And so my understanding is the Celtics have gone out in the marketplace. We know they offered Jaylen Brown and two first-round picks for Giannis Antetokounmpo. They made a calculation that we believe Giannis is a better player than Jaylen Brown, so we're going to make that trade. The Bucks obviously didn't do that deal. They went to Miami with it. So now the Celtics are here. Jaylen Brown's name is out there, and they continue to scour the market. They're still actively engaged in conversations and three-team trades, four-team trades to find some type of value that matches Jaylen Brown. They've asked some teams for up to four or five first-round picks. Mm. That has not gone anywhere. The market is showing as of right now that there's just not that appetite at that price. Now, if the price lowers at some point this offseason to 2 seconds, two firsts, or maybe two firsts and then some, then you might see something.
14: Is there any indication that the Celtics would be willing to lower the price?
15: My indication right now is they would not want to go that route of basically getting rid of a guy. That would basically be dumping a player,
16: right?
15: For all intents and purposes, because Jaylen Brown still for that team, he's shown him and Jason Tatum can both win at an elite level. They've done it already. That's a proven product there in Boston.
11: And it's proven to be an uphill climb to find that deal. Earlier on Sportsmanlike, our Chris Canty.
17: Jaylen Brown does not turn 30 years old until December. Think about how decorated he is. Where do you find a 29-year-old finals MVP, a champion, multiple All-NBA nods that's just available to be had? Those guys typically don't get moved. Not when they're in their prime and at the height of their powers, but that's what we're talking about with Jaylen Brown. And the reason why the Boston Celtics are going to be forced to move on from him is because they have a complicated relationship in which Boston has dangled JB out there when it comes to trade rumors for several off seasons. So this is a problem of the Celtics making, and there is no easy off ramp when it comes to solutions.
11: So in the end, given the difficulty, does it make sense for Boston to make a trade? ESPN analyst Kendrick Perkins.
18: You're damn right it does, and you can't bring him back in that locker room. Number one, Brad Stevens dropped the ball. Like, you cannot, if you're going to make Jaylen Brown available, you cannot lose the Giannis sweepstakes to the Miami Heat like you did. Because, and on top of that, you got to have a plan B in place, and that's not to bring Jaylen Brown back. Listen, Jaylen Brown's a top 10 player. I voted him first team All-NBA. He came in fourth in my MVP voting. The young man is one of the better two-way players in the game. If I'm Jaylen Brown, if I'm Brad Stevens, I'm looking at the Denver Nuggets. If I can't get back picks, I damn sure would love to get back a Jamal Murray. And the reason being is because I'm looking at the Denver Nuggets, and I believe that the duo of Jokic and Murray has run its course.
11: And Boston continues to try and find that partner. Meanwhile, Pistons center Jalen Duren, one of the top restricted free agents on the market this summer, has a pair of meetings with teams scheduled for Tuesday when The free agency window officially begins. One is the Lakers, according to sources speaking with ESPN. The Lakers have one center on their roster for next season, DeAndre Ayton, who exercised the $8 million option on his contract. Sports Center All Night, ESPN Radio. World Cup stunner of the day Monday was Germany's loss to Paraguay on PKs. Germany was minus 700 to advance at DraftKings, but Germany is headed home. First time eliminated on PKs in World Cup competition. ESPN analyst Frank LaBeouf and Don Hutchinson.
16: First of all, you have to credit Paraguay for sticking to the game plan, scoring first and then going on the defensive and then taking Germany to penalties. And then you feel for the Germans, you know, pressure got to them in the pens. They missed bad ones at crucial times. The drama at the end of the game when Paraguay missed a couple and then Jonathan Tarr blazes over. But the story depends where you want to take it. If you want to take it on the negative, the story with Nagelsmann and Germany, it's a disaster for them. But credit Paraguay.
19: Yeah, credit to Paraguay, and they did what they had to do. They knew that they had to defend well and kind of park the bus. And on top of it, they scored first, so that was a huge advantage. But Germany was unable to get into the second gear, change the pace of the game. Some players like Musiala were on the bench. Kimmich played on the right side as right back, not as his favorite position. Thus, everything went wrong for Germany today, but some question have to be asked to Nagelsmann, because I don't have the answer about that, but some mistake have been done.
11: Paraguay advances, knocking Germany out. Brazil rallies late to knock out Japan. Brazil scoring 5 minutes into stoppage time in the second half. Morocco also moves on, also on PKs, 3-2 on penalty kicks to beat the Netherlands in Monday's action. Tuesday, three more knockout round of 32 games, and then on Wednesday, that's when Team USA returns to action, facing Bosnia-Herzegovina. ESPN's Jeremy Schapp.
20: Bosnia is a country of 3.1 million people, making it slightly less populous than Orange County, California, which is where the USMNT is based for this World Cup. The country's only been independent since 1992. It's appearing in only its second World Cup. And in the group stage, they drew with Canada, they got crushed 4-1 by Switzerland, and they defeated Qatar 3-1. Yet, the U.S. knows the Bosnians can be a tough out. Back in March, in the space of 5 days, they eliminated both Wales and four-time World Cup champions Italy, both on penalty kicks, to advance to this tournament.
21: Going to be a really tough team to play against. Have a lot of good players. Defensively, very, very strong and really good in the air.
22: Just move with the ball quick, as quick as you possibly can, side to side, getting, you know, runs in behind, and just really unbalancing their shape. You know, it sounds simple, and it's just going to be about moving the ball quickly and getting it into areas that they're really uncomfortable with.
20: One of the more interesting facets of this game is the presence in the Bosnian lineup of a gifted young winger named Esmir Bajraktarević. Just 2 years ago, he was playing for the U.S. national team. He was born and raised in Wisconsin to Bosnian refugees. He switched his soccer allegiance, and now he finds himself playing against the U.S. and playing against two of his club teammates from the Netherlands, Serginho Dest and Ricardo Pepi. Dest said he hasn't communicated with Bajraktarević since the start of this tournament, but he expects to do so after the game Wednesday.
11: And as for the challenge facing the U.S. against a team like Bosnia, ESPN analyst Frank LaBeouf.
19: Well, they're hard to break. They're very hard to break. They're very good defensively. They're very strong. They're very tall and very strong again. And so if the United States men national team doesn't want to go for the same pace, the same way of playing that they played in group stage in the two first games, they're going to be in trouble, because it's going to be hard to break the defense. And after the set pieces against United States, Dzeko, Kolasinac, the very strong guys, they're tricky. They know how to get rid of their opponents. So they have to be careful on that. I'm pretty optimistic, and I'm pretty sure that United States will go through.
11: U.S. and Bosnia will see action on Wednesday. Sports Center All Night, ESPN Radio. Back to baseball. Yankees left Fenway, but the fortunes haven't quite turned.
23: 2-2. Swing and a miss. Got him with the fastball. Casey Mize strikes out the side in the sixth inning, all swinging.
24: He's throwing pure heat and split right now.
0: Busted a fastball right by one of the best fastball hitters in baseball, Ben Wright.
1: And that one is into center field, and that will do it. One highlight in this game for the Yankees, the pinch hit three-run home run by Rosario. The offense continues to struggle, and this is the first time in franchise history in one season where they've had three hits or fewer in four consecutive games.
11: That's how it sounded on the YES Network. The strikeout from Casey Mize, 97-1 the ticket, as the Tigers beat the Yankees 7-3, the Yankees' fifth consecutive loss. They're 12-13 in Aaron Judge's absence. He last played a game on May 31st. Yankees started the season 36-23, but have struggled of late. ESPN insider Tim Kirkchen.
2: They're not going to turn it around until Judge comes back completely, and he won't be back for another month from all indications. So the Yankees have now got exactly three hits in four straight games. I'm guessing no team in the history of baseball has ever had exactly three hits in four straight games. So that makes 12 hits in a four-game stretch for the Yankees. Mm-hmm. That is the fewest hits they've ever had in any four-game stretch in the history of the franchise.
4: It's not great.
2: The record was 13 by the 1926 Yankees. That's the Ruth Gehrig Yankees. But this team has been absolutely terrible offensively for the last 10 days. They've lost 8 out of 10 and have not scored above 4 runs in any of those 10 games. And that's why they've fallen out of first place into second in the division.
4: So what do they do? What can they actually do to stop that?
2: Well, they have to get Judge, Stanton, Grisham healthy before they're going to score any more runs. Because the lineup they're putting out there these days is just not anything close to what the Yankees need to put out. Just shows you when you lose the best player in the league, and he's not coming back maybe for another month. They were so much better equipped to handle games without Judge, but now they've hit this awful slump the last 2 weeks.
11: Yankees' fourth straight game, as you heard, with three hits or fewer. Ninth game this season overall with three or fewer. Jazz Chisholm left the game in the fourth inning after a collision on the field. Second straight game, he didn't see the end. He was ejected on Sunday at Fenway. Speaking of the Red Sox, they double up the Nationals.
24: The pitch is swung on and driven high and deep into left field. Way back. Will score! On the Lansdowne for Venezuela. A three-run bomb. And the Red Sox lead it 3-1.
11: That was in the first inning. They go on to a 6-3 win over the Nationals. WEEI 93.7 FM, Boston's fifth consecutive win. Blue Jays a 2-1 win over the Mets, who've lost 9 of their last 10. They are at least 15 games under 500 for the first time since September of 2018. A lot of slugging for Pennsylvania. That's next. SportsCenter All Night continues. It's ESPN Radio.
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11: 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Spent a decade in the NFL with the Titans, Jets, Cardinals, rushed for 2,006 yards in 2009, which still ranks seventh in a season in NFL history. Was the NFL Offensive Player of the Year. But now former running back Chris Johnson revealing a bigger challenge, diagnosed with ALS last year, using a computer voice program when he told Michael Strahan on GMA why he's come forward.
14: Because if sharing my story helps even one person get diagnosed sooner, inspires more research, or gives another family hope, then it's worth it. Honestly, I don't know if you ever fully process it. At first, you're in shock. Then you realize you have two choices. You can give up or you can fight. I chose to fight.
15: And Brittany, what was it like for you when you found out that Chris had ALS?
17: All I could think about was our kids and how young they are. Just, you're in denial. You want it to be anything else. You want the doctors to be wrong. The life that we previously had is like now a thing of the past. But we're still hopeful. We're hopeful that a breakthrough will happen or, you know, God, a miracle will happen.
11: Chris Johnson is 40 years old, says he was diagnosed with the disease in 2025, even though there's no history of ALS in his family. Back to baseball, Pirates and Phillies. Phillies jumped out in front early.
31: Ashcraft, a long set, and the pitch on the way. Harper blasts. Long gone to right, a missile. Deep into the lower seats in right field, a two-run home run for Harper, his 20th of the season. And the Phillies now with a 5-0 lead here in the third inning.
11: Phillies were up by 5 through 3 innings, but the Pirates came all the way back.
31: Swing, fly ball, right field, fairly deep. Hill back, warning track, looking up, and there it goes! Andy Rodriguez hits a 3-run homer! What a big homer! For Andy Rodriguez, and the Pirates have an 11-7 lead in Philly.
11: 93-7 the fan, 11-7 the final, as the Pirates rally and get the win. Phillies four homers, tied for a season high, led by five runs through three innings, their largest blown lead this season. 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
0: How good is that? Are you ready to take?
10: Number five.
11: It took a good night's rest and then about 15 minutes in a Monday morning playoff. 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
1: And it's over, and Victor Hovland on the first playoff hole has won the 2026 Travelers Championship. Scottie Scheffler in a one-hole playoff. They were tied at 21 under for Hovland, his eighth career victory. 700 FedEx Cup points, moves into number 20. A hug with his caddy. What a moment for Victor Hovland. It was a day later and one hole later, and he's a champion again at the Travelers Championship.
10: Number four.
11: Dodgers get win number 55, picking up some insurance runs along the way. AM 570, LA Sports.
2: Pitch from Crook. And Ohtani belts it high and deep to right. Forget it. Oh, this ball's way out of here. Over to the top of Home Run Hill between the trees. A three-run home run for Shohei Ohtani.
10: Number three.
11: Brewers get their 51st win with Joey Ortiz breaking an eighth-inning tie. 620 WTMJ.
4: The 1-1. And a fly ball to center. Hit well. Friedel back.
11: Boston still riding the wave of their sweep of the Yankees over the weekend, starting early against Washington before Wilson Contreras even had a chance to get himself ejected. WEEI.
2: The pitch is swung on and driven high and deep into left field. Way back, Wilson! On to Lansdowne for Venezuela. A three-run bomb. And the Red Sox lead it 3-1.
10: Number one.
11: We haven't even reached July, and the Cubs already have 10 walk-off wins this season. Cubs Radio Network.
2: The 1-0. Suzuki hits a high fly ball deep left.

0: walk-off wins before we get to July. Speaking of wins for Chicago, White Sox pull away from the Orioles, and they pick up an 8-2 win over Baltimore. White Sox seeing all nine starters with at least one hit. First time that's happened this season. ESPN insider Tim Kirchen.
1: They were 27th in the league in runs scored last year. They are 8th in the league in runs scored. Last year, they were 23rd in the major leagues in home runs. This year, they're 2nd. This is how you win in today's game. You hit the ball out of the ballpark. And Colson Montgomery and others, Murakami, who's hurt right now, has been great. So they have, first off, they're just a young, hungry team that is sick and tired of losing.
2: Being terrible.
1: They have a really good manager that knows exactly what he's doing. But the reason they are where they are is they are a good hitting team, especially hitting the ball out of the ballpark. And we saw that again tonight.
0: Speaking of hitting the ball out of the park, Twins, 3 homers, accounting for 4 of the 5 runs. They beat the Astros 5-4. Well, when you don't put the ball in the net, you go home. That's next. SportsCenter All Night continues. It's ESPN Radio.
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9: Portland is a team we're all trying to figure out, okay? They've got new ownership there. Tom Dundon, he just won a Stanley Cup, so he's obviously an accomplished owner. But so far, what we've seen is that he's into making big moves.
8: Will we see the King join Chef Curry in the Bay?
10: The last time we saw LeBron James happy was when he won a gold medal playing alongside Steph Curry. And we know that LeBron James has come out publicly and said that he wants to play with Steph.
8: We've got a playoff winner in the track. Championship.
11: His eighth career victory, 700 FedEx Cup points, moves into number 20. A hug with his caddy.
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12: Harper blast. Ooh. Long gone to right. A missile deep into the lower seats in right field. A two-run home run for Harper, his 20th of the season.
13: What are you up to from 10 a.m. to noon Eastern for the next few years?
14: 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Why? What's up?
13: Well, I was thinking, you know, the last 4 years have been fun. We've gone some great new places. We've met a bunch of awesome new friends. But what if we went back home? What if we tried going back to ESPN Radio?
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15: 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Kawhi Leonard could be going back to Toronto. Germany's heading back to Germany. And in Chicago, one swing sends everybody home.
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17: 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Going back, Bowen at the wall, leaps, and this one is off the wall. 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
17: Suzuki delivers! 10th walk-off of the year for the Cubs as they beat the Padres 3-2.
15: Cubs Radio Network, as the Cubs win it, as you heard, their 10th walk-off win this season, the third team in the last 50 years to have 10 walk-off wins prior to the end of June. The Yankees did it in 2022. The Royals did it 11 times in 2000. Cubs with their 10th walk-off win, Padres with their first walk-off loss of the season. They entered Monday as the only team in baseball without a walk-off loss before losing at Wrigley. Cubs are now 13-4 in their last 17 games, best record in baseball since June 11th.
3: The Grizzlies are trading Ja Morant to the Blazers for Jeremy Grant and Chris Murray.
16: And just like that, it's over. The Grizzlies have been trying to find a trade destination for Ja Morant for the better part of the last 6 to 8 months. This is Memphis now turning the page on this Ja Morant era.
9: Portland is a team we're all trying to figure out. They've got new ownership there, and I think he came into this situation trying to trade for a star. But you've created another problem here, which is that they have a lot of guards. I don't quite know where they need all the guards here, and about to find out.
15: But a lot of movement in the NBA over the past few days, and we can expect more with free agency getting underway Tuesday afternoon. Meanwhile, Memphis starting over. They trade Ja Morant to the Trail Blazers in exchange for Jeremy Grant and Chris Murray. The Grizzlies now have traded all three cornerstones, Ja Morant, Desmond Bane, Jaren Jackson Jr., since being swept by the Thunder in the first round of the playoffs last year. ESPN insider Shams Charania.
16: Memphis felt like it was time. They had to turn the page, and Ja Morant's value, for all intents and purposes, had just flat out plummeted over the last several months, especially once they made it Ja Morant available last season. It was time for them to move on. So they scoured the league for different trade options. They landed on this deal with the Portland Trail Blazers. They get a veteran, well, forward back in Jeremy Grant, but clearly for Portland, this is all about the Trail Blazers, and this was a swing. It's a high upside talent swing that they're able to do for actually a guy that's got a more favorable contract than even Jeremy Grant's deal. And so, yes, the basketball fit's going to be very interesting now in Portland because they've got a slew of guards. Ja Morant, Scoot Henderson, Jrue Holiday. They've got Damian Lillard, who missed all of last season. Yep. He's on his way back. So how are they going to make that all fit with one basketball? That's something that I know everyone in Portland is trying to figure out right now. Uh-huh. But they felt like getting that talent in and then figuring it out later. If that means trading one of those guards at some other point, they'll look at that as well. But they felt like they had to take a swing just based on the talent that Ja Morant is, and hoping that he has a chip on his shoulder, motivation to turn his career around. I will add one more note. The Blazers did speak to Ja Morant today shortly after the trade. I'm told he expressed to them that he's excited to be in Portland.
15: Memphis now entering a new era with Cameron Boozer, the number three pick in the draft. Morant, just 26, but since his second consecutive All-Star appearance in 2023, he's seen just 79 games in three seasons due to off-court issues and injuries. Earlier on ESPN Radio, our Jonathan Zaslow.
18: Ja Morant's played 79 games last three seasons combined.
19: Right.
18: And it's not just because of suspension.
19: No.
18: It's because of injuries. Played 20 last year, 50 the year before, 9 the year before that. Like, it's a player who cannot stay on the court, has major off-the-court issues, and his game does not lend itself well to aging. He can't shoot, and he can't defend. And he plays a very aggressive slash reckless style at the basket, which lends itself to injury. So the risk isn't necessarily because you had to give up money or give up players. The risk is, all right, are we going to be able to keep this guy on the floor?
15: And Morant joins the Blazers team fresh off its first playoff appearance since 2021, but with a crowded backcourt. Perhaps there's another shoe to drop, says ESPN's David Dennis Jr.
20: This feels like the Jaylen Brown move. And if you're Portland, I'm not sure if you make that move without being somewhat sure that you're getting Jaylen Brown, without there being some sort of advanced talks that the Jaylen Brown thing has happened. Because otherwise, right now, like I said, you got a Wu-Tang Clan's worth of guards.
15: To that end, Jaylen Brown to Portland, ESPN's Ramona Shelburne.
9: Well, it certainly doesn't rule them out. I mean, they have enough salaries to make that work. It would be interesting if Jrue Holiday ended up going back to Boston and something like that. It would probably have to be a salary as large as his. But I think this Jaylen Brown saga is very interesting because, you know, last week we were talking about him as being the type of star that could return Giannis Antetokounmpo to Boston. And now everywhere you around the league, everyone you talk to is, I don't know if he's worth that. And, you know, Bobby Marks made some headlines with some analytics guy who said we have him as the seventh best player. Every GM I call is trying to devalue Jaylen Brown right now. And I think that's a bit of sport going on here. When you see a team and a player out in no man's land, why not pile on? So I don't know where this ends, but it's certainly going to be something we're all making calls on for the next week.
15: And as for what we do know, ESPN insider Shyam Charania.
16: When you look at the value of a Jaylen Brown, and you're the Celtics, you of course want a premium for a player like that. And, you know, when you go out and you offer Jaylen Brown and two unprotected first round picks for Giannis and Antetokounmpo, you're looking at someone that you've deemed better than Giannis. So if you can't get that player, then you go out in the marketplace and you want a premium package of draft assets. And I've been told they've asked multiple teams for up to four first round picks, in some cases even more than that. And that valuation, I've gone through team after team after team around the league. I know my colleagues, Bobby Marks, Brian Winters, have done the same thing. I can't find a team right now that is willing at this moment to give up that amount of draft capital. So then it just becomes, are Brad Stevens and that front office fine trading away Jaylen Brown for, you know, potentially less than that? Potentially, you know, I had one GM said 40 cents on the dollar.
15: SportsCenter All Night, ESPN Radio. We'll see what deal winds up being out there. Speaking of trades, as we come off Monday, which was Kawhi Leonard's 35th birthday, the Clippers and Raptors are chatting. Back to Shams.
16: Those talks are continuing. They're serious between the Clippers and the Raptors on what would bring Kawhi Leonard back to the Six, back to Toronto. And those conversations have continued today. We'll see how the conversations go for the next few hours, potentially into tomorrow. But all signs point to these two sides being motivated. And the future is nearing its end. Kawhi Leonard's tenure is nearing its end in Los Angeles. Been there for 7 years, but he has not been given any indication that the Clippers want to give him a contract extension. He has 1 year and about $50 million left on his contract. So if the Clippers are not going to give him a contract extension, there are multiple other teams out there in the marketplace that would give him a contract extension. He's coming off a second team All-NBA season. But as of right now, sources tell me there's only one place that he would commit to long term, and that's the Toronto Raptors, his former team. Mm-hmm. He's familiar there. He won a championship there. A lot of the people that he was there with, as far as the front office side and the medical staff, they're still there. And we know how important familiarity and surroundings is to Kawhi Leonard. And so that is where he is looking at potentially for his next home.
15: Kawhi led the Raptors to an NBA title in 2019. Warriors are bringing back veteran center Kristaps Porzingis, 2 years, $40 million contract, player option on the second season. Porzingis extending his current contract, allowing him to negotiate and agree with the Warriors before hitting the open market Tuesday afternoon. Warriors acquiring Porzingis at February's trade deadline from the Hawks for Jonathan Kuminga and Buddy Hield. The Porzingis signing makes the math a little tricky for that goal of theirs, which is to go after LeBron James and Anthony Davis. ESPN front office insider Bobby Marks.
19: It's complicated, and I am going to walk you through why it's complicated. We're talking about why it's complicated is where Golden State is with salary right now. With the Porzingis contract, they're at $177 million in salary. The first apron hard cap is $209 million. So that basically leaves them $32 million below that number. Remember, Draymond Green opted out of that $27 million number. You're expecting that it's probably going to come in somewhere between that $20 million range. If you sign LeBron James to a $15 million contract, you don't have room to fill out the rest of your roster here. So you will have to go out and make a trade and clear out some room here to do so. Now, the Davis part is also complicated, and here's why. What do the Washington Wizards want, right? We forgot about the Wizards here. They're saying here, hey, we traded for Anthony Davis. We would like to extend him here, and they have a lot of leverage here. And if you're the Wizards and Golden State wants Anthony Davis, you would certainly want to take basically every draft asset they have, including all three of their first-round picks.
15: Big week for maneuvering around the NBA. SportsCenter All Night, ESPN Radio, World Cup update brought to you by Gusto. 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Monday wrapping up with Morocco and the Netherlands playing to a 1-1 draw, and then Morocco advances on penalty kicks. 3-2, Morocco advances to the round of 16 for the second consecutive World Cup appearance and the third time overall. They'll face Canada in the round of 16 on Saturday in Houston. Also finishing regulation and extra time tied were Germany and Paraguay. And the stunner of the day Monday was that Germany goes home on PKs. Paraguay advances 4-3 on PKs. Germany First time eliminated on PKs in the World Cup. But they're out at the hands of Paraguay. Germany did have a goal disallowed in stoppage time. ESPN analyst Craig Burley.
0: I heard Matt Clattenburg, a former Premier League referee who's working for the host broadcaster, saying that FIFA had sent this directive down before the tournament, but nobody else has heard about it, that any blocking of the goalkeeper would be seen as a foul. But this, the position that the German attacker was in, Anton, would not be a foul in Premier League, would not be a foul in Spain, it would not be a foul in any European league or maybe even any South American league or here in Major League Soccer. But for some reason, they've tried to crack down on this pre-World Cup, which has confused everybody because people have said, well, he's not really, all he's done, Phil, is stood his ground.
21: Yeah.
0: He's not moved, he's not tried to barge, he's not threw his arm into the keeper, he's stood his ground. So it's very, very controversial, even more so because Germany obviously are out.
21: What surprised you most from Germany over the 120 minutes before it got to penalties?
0: Well, Paraguay played the match they wanted to play against the US,
21: yeah.
0: And they didn't, and they got spanked. Germany, you know, I'm not surprised. I'm surprised it's Paraguay they've gone out against, but I'm not surprised they've gone out. They are very unattractive. They're quite an uninteresting side. They lack a lot of guile. You see Nagelsmann with his head and his hands there. He's probably going to get fired, and probably rightly so. They just don't have the player pool. And he was seen as a manager, Nagelsmann. He's a new generation manager, younger guy. He's got all these new ideas. Well, they had no idea. Literally, they had no idea. And they huffed and they puffed against this Paraguay side that are very good defensively. That's how they qualify for this tournament. We didn't see that in the US game, but we saw it today, and the penalties were super exciting. I thought Paraguay were going to throw it away.
21: Yeah,
0: they had two penalties to win, and they missed both. They finally got over the line. However, it's likely they will play France next. So it's been a good tournament for them. This is a great result for them, obviously getting to the round of 16. For Germany, terrible.
15: Germany had three different players fail to convert a penalty kick in the shootout. Paraguay advances, first time they've reached the round of 16 in the World Cup since 2010. Also moving on is Brazil, a 2-1 win over Japan. Brazil advancing to the round of 16 for the 11th consecutive World Cup. Every tournament since 1986, when the round was reinstated, Brazil will face either Ivory Coast or Norway in the round of 16. Brazil getting the game winner in the fifth minute of stoppage time in the second half. ESPN analyst Frank Leboeuf and Don Hutchinson.
22: I thought Brazil were good in the first half, but I thought they had a spell in the second half, first 20 minutes, where they were brilliant. And it was simple. You know, they got the ball out wide, they problem solved in terms of where the Japan weakness is, and it was defending, crosses into the box. Martinelli got the finisher, and, you know, my man of the match from that game was Bruno Guimarães, because, you know, it's a lesson to boys and girls under the huge pressure that he was under on the edge of the box. Normally you think, and you're looking at the clock and you think, there's seconds left on it, I'm going to try and pull the trigger. I might get lucky and I might go in the top corner. He had the football nous and the intelligence and the brains to go, no, Martinelli's in a better position. Slid one into him, great finish.
23: Yeah, they deserve to win, but in a neutral point of view, you're a bit heartbroken for Japan, you know, because they've done what they had to do. They weren't maybe as good as Brazil. They don't have the past of that beautiful team, the beautiful country as Brazil. But they fought hard. They were talented. They worked hard, and they gave what they had to do to give, and credit to them.
15: Brazil with its 16th comeback win in World Cup history. Japan, meanwhile, has never advanced in the knockout stage. Speaking of getting knocked out, took just about 15 minutes Monday morning. That's next. SportsCenter All Night. It's ESPN Radio.
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1: Yo, what's going on? It's your boy, producer D, DeAndre Hawkins, and the NBA free agency begins on Tuesday. This is the biggest offseason for the Los Angeles Lakers, so how can they build the right team around Luka Doncic and Austin Reeves?
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6: 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Golf darkness on Sunday didn't allow the Travelers Championship to be finished then. Victor Hovland and Scottie Scheffler tied after 72 holes. They slept on it for one more night, then had a Monday morning tee time to play the 18th hole again.
7: And it's over, and Victor Hovland on the first playoff hole has won the 2026 Travelers Championship. Beat Scottie Scheffler in a one-hole playoff. They were tied at 21 under for Hovland, his eighth career victory. 700 FedEx Cup points, moves into number 20. A hug with his caddy. What a moment for Victor Hovland. It was a day later and one hole later, and he's a champion again at the Travelers Championship.
6: Eighth career PGA Tour victory, as you heard, first since the Valspar Championship in March of 2025. Hit his approach shot on the playoff hole to about 6.5 feet, made the birdie putt. Scheffler missed his birdie putt of just over 2 feet to extend the playoff, and Victor Hovland winds up as the champ.
8: You always want to try to beat the best, and you know, what he's been doing the last few years is just super impressive, and have so much respect for him and his game, and to go up against him and have a chance to beat him, I think it's just super exciting. You know, that's what you wake up every day to get better. That's for those moments right there.
6: For Scottie Scheffler, it's his fourth runner-up finish this season.
9: Yeah, I mean, it's been two really, really long weeks, you know, being in contention both weeks. You know, after any time after a major championship, especially U.S. Open, I think you're going to be pretty worn out. But like I said, I felt like I did some really nice things this week, which you know, I'll use that momentum going into the rest of the season.
6: Scheffler's winless drought extended to 13 starts now, his longest since a 19-start span between 2023 and 2024 to the guys at PTI.
10: Tony, your reaction to how this played out?
11: So my reaction, I think, is the reaction of everybody, which is this. It's too bad they couldn't finish this last night after the rain delay.
10: Okay.
11: It's too bad it had to go to this morning because the starch comes out of it when you have one hole and it's 10 minutes and each
10: it's
11: guy
10: like
11: gets
10: the
11: three
10: US
11: shots.
10: Open where there's 18
11: no,
10: hole
11: no,
10: playoff.
11: It's no, it's not. So that's the bad part. And my second reaction is that this is a microcosm of Scottie Scheffler's year, that he plays great and does not putt great. All right, he's number one for a reason, but this year he's number one because of consistency and not because he's necessarily won. There was a point, I watched hours of this yesterday, there was a point on the back nine yesterday where the leaderboard had these people on it all within one shot: Scottie Scheffler, Victor Hovland, Colin Morikawa, Wyndham Clark, and Matty Fitzpatrick. It's a tremendous leaderboard. It's tremendous. But what happened with Scheffler is that on many holes, he had to make par putts.
10: Yeah.
11: He had to make them. He had to make an 8.

0: footer to even force the playoff to begin with. And this is his problem. He won only once this year. And in the 13 tournaments since he won, he's got 8 top fives, which is astonishing. He's got 4 seconds, but win. Doesn't win.
1: You know, Tony, here's the thing about Scheffler. The consistency is numbing. He's there.
0: Dude is there
1: every week. But Tony,
0: it's unrivaled right now.
1: It is unrivaled, but the putting is what was questioned before his run to number one.
0: That's right.
1: And now we get the question again. Here's what, you know, this drives me crazy. Is Scottie Scheffler that much better now for this 3-year run than, say, Jordan Spieth was when he had that 3-year run when he was really young won the majors?
0: The answer to your question is you can't just have a 3-year run. You have to have 5, 6, and 7
1: 3-year
0: years.
1: Run.
0: I know. I understand.
1: You know?
0: But he's still young. He just turned 30.
1: Okay.
0: He's still young. Rory started out with a 2 or 3-year run and then was fallow for how many years?
1: And then came back to have another.
0: Now won 2 Masters runs. Yeah.
2: And Victor Hovland gets the win on Monday, beating Scottie Scheffler, claiming the Travelers in Connecticut. SportsCenter all night, ESPN Radio. 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
3: Pitch from Crook. And Ohtani belts it high and deep to right. Forget it. Oh, this ball's way out of here. Over to the top of Home Run Hill between the trees. A 3-run home run for Shohei Ohtani. His 18th of the season and his 298th career home run.
2: Shohei Ohtani going yard. 432-foot 3-run homer, his 18th of the season, second homer this season with multiple men on base. AM 570 LA Sports. Dodgers go on to a 9-4 win over the Athletics. Dodgers tying their season high with 17 hits. Third time they've reached that mark in the last 6 games. 8 players had multiple hits. Marlins with double digits in runs.
4: And is 1-2. Sanoha reaches for that, lines one. It's a fair ball down the first baseline. This could clear them all. Casey in from third. Stowers from second. A slide from Conine. He's in from first. Javier Sanoha speeds to third. He's got himself a bases clearing triple.
2: Marlins beat the Rockies 10-7, 940 WINZ. How does a zoo factor into the NBA? That's next. 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
6: Cubs walk off with a win for the 10th time this season. Paraguay walks off with a win in penalty kicks over Germany. Brazil rallies and walks away with a victory over Japan. And another option to walk the ball up the court in Portland.
7: The Grizzlies are trading Ja Morant to the Blazers.
8: Just like that, it's over. This is Memphis now turning the page on this Ja Morant era.
9: You've created another problem here, which is that they have a lot of guards. I don't quite know where they need all the guards here, and about to find out.
6: All right, flashback to 2020. There was a baby reticulated born at the Memphis Zoo. And to honor the Grizzlies player who had won the NBA Rookie of the Year honors in the 2019-2020 season, the zoo named that baby Giraffe. But now, neither is in Memphis anymore. Male giraffes compete for females, so only one stays with the herd, so Giraffe was transferred to a zoo in Utah in 2022 to join a new family. As for Ja Morant, he will now be joining a new family as well in Portland. Dealt to the Blazers. Male giraffes compete within a herd. In Portland, there will be competition for numbers on offense right now.
9: Portland has a new owner, Tom Dundon, and he just won a Stanley Cup, so he's obviously accomplished as an owner, but he's doing things differently, and I think he came into this situation trying to trade for a star. At the deadline, they tried to trade for Anthony Davis. In the offseason, they tried to trade for Giannis Antetokounmpo. Now he's landed Ja Morant, who was a star, kind of a fallen star now, but he certainly has star potential if he can get back to the player he was. But you've created another problem here, which is that they have a lot of guards. Scoot Henderson, former lottery pick, Damian Lillard is coming back. That was a great storyline. He was out all of last year, but he's back and ready to go. Jrue Holiday. They have a lot of guards now, and I don't know how they're all going to play.
6: ESPN's Ramona Shelburne. So Portland makes the move, but how is the fit? ESPN analyst Shanae Ogumike.
10: There's a lot of new in Portland, but they want to have the same competitive edge that they finished the season with. Now, I'm not going to lie. I did not have this as my Portland Trail Blazers roster on my bingo card, but Shams said something very important. These players, a lot of their top star players, all have chips on their shoulders. Dame Lillard, Danny Avdija, and Ja Morant all have chips on their shoulders. How does he fit? I think that this is a versatile group. Dame knocking down threes. Denny was phenomenal at the end of last season, off the dribble, getting downhill, a first-time All-Star. And now Ja, in my eyes, will have to own the transition game and inspire this young squad to keep coming along. Because I think he'll have a little bit more room to operate. This is a guy that last year, per qualified players, was still sixth best in the NBA in drives. But he shot under 50% from the paint for the first time ever in his career. So hopefully a little bit less pressure, a little bit less usage, owning the transition game. And making sure the guys like Scoot and Shaedon Sharpe still can also be dynamic as well. This is a very scrappy team, and they just got one, a guy, Ja Morant, at top form. That is one of the league's most dynamic players. Hopefully, he is still out to prove that he is of high value.
6: More moves expected as free agency gets underway on Tuesday afternoon in the NBA. Shams Charania reporting the Raptors and Clippers, meanwhile, talking about a deal that would reunite Kawhi Leonard with the city of Toronto. Jaylen Brown, his future remains up in the air.
11: The conversation hasn't been about Jaylen Brown's game. Everyone knows Jaylen Brown is an elite player, but you combine the contract that he's on, he's got 3 years left on his deal at a supermax clip, and where we're at in the offseason right now, what you're seeing is a price variance based on the player he is and the contract he's at and the assets that are available. There's a stark variance among those three categories. And so my understanding is the Celtics have gone out in the marketplace. We know they offered Jaylen Brown and 2 first-round picks for Giannis Antetokounmpo. They made a calculation that we believe Giannis is a better player than Jaylen Brown, so we're going to make that trade. The Bucks obviously didn't do that deal. They went to Miami with it. So now the Celtics are here. Jaylen Brown's name is out there, and they continue to scour the market. They're still actively engaged in conversations and 3-team trades, 4-team trades to find some type of value that matches Jaylen Brown. They've asked some teams for up to 4 or 5 first-round picks. Mm. That has not gone anywhere. The market is showing as of right now that there's just not that appetite at that price. Now, if the price lowers at some point this offseason to 2 seconds, mm. I mean, two firsts, or maybe 2 firsts and then some, then you might see something.
12: Is there any indication that the Celtics would be willing to lower the price?
11: My indication right now is they would not want to go that route of basically getting rid of a guy. That would basically be dumping a player.
13: Right.
11: For all intents and purposes, because Jaylen Brown still for that team, he's shown him and Jason Tatum can both win at an elite level. They've done it already. That's a proven product there in Boston.
6: And it's proven to be an uphill climb to find that deal. Earlier on Sportsmanlike, our Chris Canty.
14: Jaylen Brown does not turn 30 years old until December. Think about how decorated he is. Where do you find a 29-year-old finals MVP, a champion, multiple All-NBA nods that's just available to be had? Those guys typically don't get moved. Not when they're in their prime and at the height of their powers, but that's what we're talking about with Jaylen Brown. And the reason why the Boston Celtics are going to be forced to move on from him is because they have a complicated relationship in which Boston has dangled JB out there when it comes to trade rumors for several off seasons. So this is a problem of the Celtics making, and there is no easy off ramp when it comes to solutions.
6: So in the end, given the difficulty, does it make sense for Boston to make a trade? ESPN analyst Kendrick Perkins.
15: You're damn right it does, and you can't bring him back in that locker room. Number one, Brad Stevens dropped the ball. Like, you cannot, if you're going to make Jaylen Brown available, you cannot lose the Giannis sweepstakes to the Miami Heat like you did. Because, and on top of that, you got to have a plan B in place, and that's not to bring Jaylen Brown back. Listen, Jaylen Brown's a top 10 player. I voted him first team All-NBA. He came in fourth in my MVP voting. The young man is one of the better two-way players in the game. If I'm Jaylen Brown, if I'm Brad Stevens, I'm looking at the Denver Nuggets. If I can't get back picks, I damn sure would love to get back a Jamal Murray. And the reason being is because I'm looking at the Denver Nuggets, and I believe that the duo of Jokic and Murray has run its course.
6: And that Boston continues to try and find that partner. Meanwhile, Piston center Jalen Duren, one of the top restricted free agents on the market this summer, has a pair of meetings with teams scheduled for Tuesday when the free agency window officially begins. One is the Lakers, according to sources speaking with ESPN. The Lakers have one center on their roster for next season, DeAndre Ayton, who exercised the $8 million option on his contract. SportsCenter All Night, ESPN Radio. World Cup stunner of the day Monday was Germany's loss to Paraguay on PKs. Germany was minus 700 to advance at DraftKings, but Germany is headed home. First time eliminated on PKs in World Cup competition. ESPN analyst Frank LaBeouf and Don Hutchinson.
16: First of all, you have to credit Paraguay for sticking to the game plan, scoring first and then going on the defensive and then taking Germany to penalties. And then you feel for the Germans, you know, pressure got to them in the pens. They missed bad ones at crucial times. The drama at the end of the game when Paraguay missed a couple and then Jonathan Tarr blazes over. But the story depends where you want to take it. If you want to take it on the negative, the story with Nagelsmann and Germany, it's a disaster for them. But credit Paraguay.
13: Yeah, credit to Paraguay, and they did what they had to do. They knew that they had to defend well and kind of park the bus. And on top of it, they scored first, so that was a huge advantage. But Germany was unable to get into the second gear, change the pace of the game. Some players like Musiala were on the bench. Kimmich played on the right side as right back, not as his favorite position. That was, everything went wrong for Germany today, but some question have to be asked to Nagelsmann, because I don't have the answer about that, but some mistake has been done.
6: Paraguay advances, knocking Germany out. Brazil rallies late to knock out Japan. Brazil scoring 5 minutes into stoppage time in the second half. Morocco also moves on, also on PKs, 3-2 on penalty kicks to beat the Netherlands in Monday's action. Tuesday, three more knockout round of 32 games. And then on Wednesday, that's when Team USA returns to action, facing Bosnia-Herzegovina. ESPN's Jeremy Schapp.
17: Bosnia is a country of 3.1 million people, making it slightly less populous than Orange County, California, which is where the USMNT is based for this World Cup. The country's only been independent since 1992. It's appearing in only its second World Cup. And in the group stage, they drew with Canada, they got crushed 4-1 by Switzerland, and they defeated Qatar 3-1. Yet, the U.S. knows the Bosnians can be a tough out. Back in March, in the space of 5 days, they eliminated both Wales and four-time World Cup champions Italy, both on penalty kicks, to advance to this tournament.
18: Going to be a really tough team to play against. Have a lot of good players. Defensively, very, very strong and really good in the air.
19: Just move the ball quick, as quick as you possibly can, side to side, getting, you know, runs in behind, and just really unbalancing their shape. You know, it sounds simple, and it's just going to be about moving the ball quickly and getting it into areas that they're really uncomfortable with.
17: One of the more interesting facets of this game is the presence in the Bosnian lineup of a gifted young winger named Esmir Bajraktarević. Just 2 years ago, he was playing for the U.S. national team. He was born and raised in Wisconsin to Bosnian refugees. He switched his soccer allegiance, and now he finds himself playing against the U.S. and playing against two of his club teammates from the Netherlands, Sergiño Dest and Ricardo Pepi. Dest said he hasn't communicated with Bajraktarević since the start of this tournament, but he expects to do so after the game Wednesday.
6: And as for the challenge facing the U.S. against a team like Bosnia, ESPN analyst Frank LeBouf.
13: Well, they're hard to break. They're very hard to break. They're very good defensively. They're very strong. They're very tall and very strong again. And so if the United States men national team doesn't want to go for the same pace, the same way of playing that they played in Group Stage the two first games, they're going to be in trouble, because it's going to be hard to break the defense. And after the set pieces against United States, Dzeko, Kolasinac, the very strong guys, they're tricky. They know how to get rid of their opponents. So they have to be careful on that. I'm pretty optimistic, and I'm pretty sure that United States will go through.
6: U.S. and Bosnia, we'll see action on Wednesday. SportsCenter All Night, ESPN Radio. Back to baseball. Yankees left Fenway, but the fortunes haven't quite turned.
20: 2-2.
21: Swing and a miss. Got it with the fastball. Casey Mize strikes out the side in the sixth inning, all swinging.
22: He's throwing pure heat and split right now. Busted a fastball right by one of the best fastball hitters in baseball, Ben Wright.
23: And that one is into center field, and that will do it. One highlight in this game for the Yankees, the pinch hit three-run home run by Rosario. The offense continues to struggle, and this is the first time in franchise history in one season where they've had three hits or fewer in four consecutive games.
6: That was sounded on the YES Network. The strikeout from Casey Mize, 97, won the ticket as the Tigers beat the Yankees 7-3. The Yankees' fifth consecutive loss. They're 12-13 in Aaron Judge's absence. He last played a game on May 31st. Yankees started the season 36-23, but have struggled of late. ESPN insider Tim Kirchen.
0: They're not going to turn it around until Judge comes back completely, and he won't be back for another month from all indications. So the Yankees have now got exactly three hits in four straight games. I'm guessing no team in the history of baseball has ever had exactly three hits in four straight games. So that makes 12 hits in a four-game stretch for the Yankees. Mm-hmm. That is the fewest hits they've ever had in any four-game stretch in the history of the franchise.
12: It's not great.
0: The record was 13 by the 1926 Yankees. That's a Ruth Gehrig Yankees. But this team has been absolutely terrible offensively for the last 10 days. They've lost 8 out of 10 and have not scored above 4 runs in any of those 10 games. And that's why they've fallen out of first place into second in the division.
12: So what do they do? What can they actually do to stop that?
0: Well, they have to get Judge, Stanton, Grisham healthy before they're going to score any more runs, because the lineup they're putting out there these days is just not anything close to what the Yankees need to put out. Just shows you when you lose the best player in the league and he's not coming back maybe for another month. They were so much better equipped to handle games without Judge, but now they've hit this awful slump the last 2 weeks.
6: Yankees' fourth straight game, as you heard, with three hits or fewer. Ninth game this season overall with three or fewer. Jazz Chisholm left the game in the fourth inning after a collision on the field. Second straight game, he didn't see the end. He was ejected on Sunday at Fenway. Speaking of the Red Sox, they double up the Nationals.
1: The pitch is swung on and driven high and deep into left field. Way back, Wilson! On the Lansdowne for Venezuela. A three-run bomb. And the Red Sox lead it 3-1.
6: That was in the first inning. They go on to a 6-3 win over the Nationals. WEEI 93.7 FM, Boston's fifth consecutive win. Blue Jays a 2-1 win over the Mets, who've lost 9 of their last 10. They are at least 15 games under 500 for the first time since September of 2018. A lot of slugging for Pennsylvania. That's next. 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
1: Glad you can make SportsCenter All Night part of your night. 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Spent a decade in the NFL with the Titans, Jets, Cardinals, rushed for 2,006 yards in 2009, which still ranks seventh in a season in NFL history, was the NFL Offensive Player of the Year. But now former running back Chris Johnson revealing a bigger challenge, diagnosed with ALS last year, using a computer voice program when he told Michael Strahan on GMA why he's come forward.
2: Because if sharing my story helps even one person get diagnosed sooner, inspires more research, or gives another family hope, then it's worth it. Honestly, I don't know if you ever fully process it. At first you're in shock, then you realize you have two choices. You can give up or you can fight. I chose to fight.
3: And Brittany, what was it like for you when you found out that Chris had ALS?
4: All I could think about was our kids and how young they are. Just, you're in denial. You want it to be anything else. You want the doctors to be wrong. The life that we previously had is like now a thing of the past. But we're still hopeful. We're hopeful that a breakthrough will happen, or, you know, God, a miracle will happen.
1: Chris Johnson is 40 years old, says he was diagnosed with the disease in 2025, even though there's no history of ALS in his family. Back to baseball, Pirates and Phillies. Phillies jumped out in front early.
5: Ashcraft, a long set, and the pitch on the way. Harper blasts. Long gone to right, a missile. Deep into the lower seats in right field, a two-run home run for Harper, his 20th of the season. And the Phillies now with a 5-0 lead here in the third inning.
1: Phillies were up by 5 through 3 innings, but the Pirates came all the way back.
5: Swing, fly ball, right field, fairly deep. Hill back, warning track, looking up, and there it goes! Andy Rodriguez hits a 3-run homer! What a big homer for Andy Rodriguez, and the Pirates have an 11-7 lead in Philly.
1: 93-7 the fan, 11-7 the final, as the Pirates rally and get the win. Phillies four homers, tied for a season high, led by 5 runs through 3 innings, their largest blown lead this season. 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
0: Number 5.
1: It took a good night's rest and then about 15 minutes in a Monday morning playoff. 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
7: And it's over, and Victor Hovland on the first playoff hole has won the 2026 Travelers Championship. Beat Scottie Scheffler in a one-hole playoff. They were tied at 21 under for Hovland, his 8th career victory. 700 FedEx Cup points, moves into number 20. A hug with his caddy. What a moment for Victor Hovland. It was a day later and one hole later, and he's a champion again at the Travelers Championship.
0: Number 4.
1: Dodgers get win number 55, picking up some insurance runs along the way. AM 570, LA Sports.
8: Pitch from Crook.
9: And Ohtani belts it high and deep to right. Forget it. Oh, this ball's way out of here. Over to the top of Home Run Hill between the trees, a 3-run home run for Shohei Ohtani.
0: Number 3.
1: Brewers get their 51st win with Joey Ortiz breaking an 8th-inning tie. 620 WTMJ.
5: The 1-1. And a fly ball to center, hit well. Friedel back at the track, at the wall. Joey goes deep. A 2-run shot. Ortiz answers the call.
1: Boston still riding the wave of their sweep of the Yankees over the weekend, starting early against Washington before Wilson Contreras even had a chance to get himself ejected. WEEI,
8: the pitch, is
1: swung on and driven high and deep into left field. Way back, Wilson! On the Lansdowne for Venezuela! A 3-run bomb, and the Red Sox Sox lead it 3-1.
0: Number one.
1: We haven't even reached July, and the Cubs already have 10 walk-off wins this season. Cubs Radio Network.
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0: walk-off wins before we get to July. Speaking of wins for Chicago, White Sox pull away from the Orioles, and they pick up an 8-2 win over Baltimore. White Sox seeing all nine starters with at least one hit. First time that's happened this season. ESPN insider Tim Kirkchen.
1: They were 27th in the league in runs scored last year. They are 8th in the league in runs scored. Last year, they were 23rd in the major leagues in home runs. This year, they're 2nd. This is how you win in today's game. You hit the ball out of the ballpark. And Colson Montgomery and others, Murakami, who's hurt right now, has been great. So they have, first off, there's just a young, hungry team that is sick and tired of losing.
2: Being terrible.
1: They have a really good manager that knows exactly what he's doing. But the reason they are where they are is they are a good hitting team, especially hitting the ball out of the ballpark. And we saw that again tonight.
0: Speaking of hitting the ball out of the park, Twins, 3 homers, accounting for 4 of the 5 runs. They beat the Astros 5-4. Well, when you don't put the ball in the net, you go home. That's next. SportsCenter All Night continues. It's ESPN Radio.
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6: Portland is a team we're all trying to figure out, okay? 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Tom Dundon, he just won a Stanley Cup, so he's obviously an accomplished owner. 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
7: The last time we saw LeBron James happy was when he won a gold medal playing alongside Steph Curry. And we know that LeBron James has come out publicly and said that he wants to play with Steph.
5: We've got a playoff winner in the Travelers Championship.
8: His eighth career victory, 700 FedEx Cup points, moves into number 20. A hug with his caddy.
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9: Harper blast. Long gone to right. A missile deep into the lower seats in right field. A two-run home run for Harper, his 20th of the season.
10: What are you up to from 10 a.m. to noon Eastern for the next few years?
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10: Well, I was thinking, you know, the last 4 years have been fun. We've gone some great new places. We've met a bunch of awesome new friends. 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
12: 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Kawhi Leonard could be going back to Toronto. Germany's heading back to Germany. And in Chicago, one swing sends everybody home.
13: The 1-0. Suzuki hits a high fly ball deep left. Going back, Bowen at the wall, leaps, and this one is off the wall.
14: Your Lakers, your season.
15: Lakers got it. Elliott to the ball.
12: Cubs Radio Network, as the Cubs win it, as you heard, their 10th walk-off win this season, the third team in the last 50 years to have 10 walk-off wins prior to the end of June. The Yankees did it in 2022. The Royals did it 11 times in 2000. Cubs with their 10th walk-off win, Padres with their first walk-off loss of the season. They entered Monday as the only team in baseball without a walk-off loss before losing at Wrigley. Cubs are now 13-4 in their last 17 games, best record in baseball since June 11th.
16: The Grizzlies are trading Ja Morant to the Blazers for Jeremy Grant and Chris Murray.
17: And just like that, it's over. The Grizzlies have been trying to find a trade destination for Ja Morant for the better part of the last 6 to 8 months. This is Memphis now turning the page on this Ja Morant era.
6: Portland is a team we're all trying to figure out. They've got new ownership there, and I think he came into this situation trying to trade for a star. But you've created another problem here, which is that they have a lot of guards. I don't quite know where they need all the guards here, and about to find out.
12: But a lot of movement in the NBA over the past few days, and we can expect more with free agency getting underway Tuesday afternoon. Meanwhile, Memphis starting over. They trade John Morant to the Trail Blazers in exchange for Jeremy Grant and Chris Murray. The Grizzlies now have traded all three cornerstones, John Morant, Desmond Bane, Jaren Jackson Jr., since being swept by the Thunder in the first round of the playoffs last year. ESPN insider Shams Charania.
17: Memphis felt like it was time. They had to turn the page, and Ja Morant's value, for all intents and purposes, had just flat out plummeted over the last several months, especially once they made it Ja Morant available last season. It was time for them to move on. So they scoured the league for different trade options. They landed on this deal with the Portland Trailblazers. They get a veteran, well, forward back in Jeremy Grant, but clearly for Portland, this is all about the Trailblazers. And this was a swing. It's a high upside talent swing that they're able to do for actually a guy that's got a more favorable contract than even Jeremy Grant's deal. And so, yes, the basketball fit's going to be very interesting now in Portland because they've got a slew of guards. Ja Morant, Scoot Henderson, Jrue Holiday. They've got Damian Lillard, who missed all of last season. He's on his way back. So how are they going to make that all fit with one basketball? That's something that I know everyone in Portland is trying to figure out right now. But they felt like getting that talent in and then figuring it out later. If that means trading one of those guards at some other point, they'll look at that as well. But they felt like they had to take a swing just based on the talent that Ja Morant is, and hoping that he has a chip on his shoulder, motivation to turn his career around. I will add one more note. The Blazers did speak to Ja Morant today shortly after the trade. I'm told he expressed to them that he's excited to be in Portland.
12: Memphis now entering a new era with Cameron Boozer, the number three pick in the draft. Morant, just 26, but since his second consecutive All-Star appearance in 2023, he's seen just 79 games in three seasons due to off-court issues and injuries. Earlier on ESPN Radio, our Jonathan Zaslow.
18: John Morant's played 79 games last three seasons combined.
19: Right.
18: And it's not just because of suspension.
19: No.
18: It's because of injuries. Played 20 last year, 50 the year before, 9 the year before that. Like, it's a player who cannot stay on the court, has major off-the-court issues, and his game does not lend itself well to aging. He can't shoot, and he can't defend. And he plays a very aggressive slash reckless style at the basket, which lends itself to injury. So the risk isn't necessarily because you had to give up money or give up players. The risk is, all right, are we going to be able to keep this guy on the floor?
12: And Morant joins the Blazers team fresh off its first playoff appearance since 2021, but with a crowded backcourt. Perhaps there's another shoe to drop, says ESPN's David Dennis Jr.
20: This feels like the Jaylen Brown move. And if you're Portland, I'm not sure if you make that move without being somewhat sure that you're getting Jaylen Brown, without there being some sort of advanced talks that the Jaylen Brown thing has happened. Because otherwise, right now, like I said, you got a Wu-Tang Clan's worth of guards.
12: To that end, Jaylen Brown to Portland? ESPN's Ramona Shelburne.
21: Well, it certainly doesn't rule them out. I mean, they have enough salaries to make that work. It would be interesting if Jrue Holiday ended up going back to Boston and something like that. It would probably have to be a salary as large as his. But I think this Jaylen Brown saga is very interesting because, you know, last week we were talking about him as being the type of star that could return Giannis Antetokounmpo to Boston. And now everywhere you around the league, everyone you talk to is, I don't know if he's worth that. And, you know, Bobby Marks made some headlines with some analytics guy who said we have him as the seventh best player. Every GM I call is trying to devalue Jaylen Brown right now. And I think that's a bit of sport going on here. When you see a team and a player out in no man's land, why not pile on? So I don't know where this ends, but it's certainly going to be something we're all making calls on for the next week.
12: And as for what we do know, ESPN insider Shams Charania.
17: When you look at the value of a Jaylen Brown, and you're the Celtics, you of course want a premium for a player like that. And, you know, when you go out and you offer Jaylen Brown and two unprotected first round picks for Giannis Antetokounmpo, you're looking at someone that you've deemed better than Giannis. So if you can't get that player, then you go out in the marketplace and you want a premium package of draft assets. And I've been told they've asked multiple teams for up to four first round picks, in some cases even more than that. And that valuation, I've gone through team after team after team around the league. I know my colleagues, Bobby Marks, Brian Winters, have done the same thing. I can't find a team right now that is willing at this moment to give up that amount of draft capital. So then it just becomes, are Brad Stevens and that front office fine trading away Jaylen Brown for
0: you know, potentially less than that. Potentially, you know, I had one GM said 40 cents on the dollar.
12: Sports Center All Night, ESPN Radio. We'll see what deal winds up being out there. Speaking of trades, as we come off Monday, which was Kawhi Leonard's 35th birthday, the Clippers and Raptors are chatting. Back to Shams.
0: Those talks are continuing. They're serious between the Clippers and the Raptors on what would bring Kawhi Leonard back to the Six, back to Toronto. And those conversations have continued today. We'll see how the conversations go for the next few hours, potentially into tomorrow. But all signs point to these two sides being motivated. And the future is nearing its end. Kawhi Leonard's tenure is nearing its end in Los Angeles. Been there for 7 years, but he has not been given any indication that the Clippers want to give him a contract extension. He has 1 year and about $50 million left on his contract. So if the Clippers are not going to give him a contract extension, there are multiple other teams out there in the marketplace that would give him a contract extension. He's coming off a second-team All-NBA season. But as of right now, sources tell me there's only one place that he would commit to long-term, and that's the Toronto Raptors, his former team. Mm-hmm. He's familiar there. He won a championship there. A lot of the people that he was there with, as far as the front office side and the medical staff, they're still there. And we know how important familiarity and surroundings is to Kawhi Leonard. And so that is where he is looking at potentially for his next home.
12: Kawhi led the Raptors to an NBA title in 2019. Warriors are bringing back veteran center Kristaps Porzingis. 2 years, $40 million contract, player option on the second season. Porzingis extending his current contract, allowing him to negotiate and agree with the Warriors before hitting the open market Tuesday afternoon. Warriors acquiring Porzingis at February's trade deadline from the Hawks for Jonathan Kuminga and Buddy Hield. The Porzingis signing makes the math a little tricky for that goal of theirs, which is to go after LeBron James and Anthony Davis. ESPN front office insider Bobby Marks.
19: It's complicated, and I am going to walk you through why it's complicated. Yeah. We're talking about why it's complicated is where Golden State is with salary right now. With the Porzingis contract, they're at $177 million in salary. The first apron hard cap is $209 million. So that basically leaves them $32 million below that number. Remember, Draymond Green opted out of that $27 million number. You're expecting that it's probably going to come in somewhere between that $20 million range. If you sign LeBron James to a $15 million contract, you don't have room to fill out the rest of your roster here. So you will have to go out and make a trade and clear out some room here to do so. Now, the Davis part is also complicated, and here's why. What do the Washington Wizards want, right? We forgot about the Wizards here. They're saying here, hey, we traded for Anthony Davis. We would like to extend him here, and they have a lot of leverage here. And if you're the Wizards and Golden State wants Anthony Davis, you would certainly want to take basically every draft asset they have, including all three of their first-round picks.
12: Big week for maneuvering around the NBA. SportsCenter All Night, ESPN Radio, World Cup update brought to you by Gusto. 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Monday wrapping up with Morocco and the Netherlands playing to a 1-1 draw, and then Morocco advances on penalty kicks. 3-2, Morocco advances to the round of 16 for the second consecutive World Cup appearance and the third time overall. They'll face Canada in the round of 16 on Saturday in Houston. Also finishing regulation and extra time tied were Germany and Paraguay. And the stunner of the day Monday was that Germany goes home on PKs. Paraguay advances 4-3 on PKs. Germany, first time eliminated on PKs in the World Cup. But they're out at the hands of Paraguay. Germany did have a goal disallowed in stoppage time. ESPN analyst Craig Burley.
22: I heard Matt Clattenburg, a former Premier League referee who's working for the host broadcaster, saying that FIFA had sent this directive down before the tournament, but nobody else has heard about it, that any blocking of the goalkeeper would be seen as a foul. But this the position that the German attacker was in, Anton, would not be a foul in Premier League, it would not be a foul in Spain, it would not be a foul in any European league or maybe even any South American league or here in Major League Soccer. But for some reason, they've tried to crack down on this pre-World Cup, which has confused everybody because people have said, well, he's not really, all he's done, Phil, he's stood his ground.
23: Yeah.
22: He's not moved. He's not tried to barge. He's not threw his arm into the keeper. He's stood his ground. So it's very, very controversial, even more so because Germany obviously are out.
1: What surprised you most from Germany over the 120 minutes before it got to penalties?
22: Well, Paraguay played the match they wanted to play against the US,
1: yeah.
22: And they didn't, and they got spanked. Germany, you know, I'm not surprised. I'm surprised it's Paraguay they've gone out against, but I'm not surprised they've gone out. They are very unattractive. They're quite an uninteresting side. They lack a lot of guile. We've seen Nagelsmann with his head and his hands there. He's probably going to get fired, and probably rightly so. They just don't have the player pool. And he was seen as a manager, Nagelsmann, that he's a new generation manager, younger guy, he's got all these new ideas. Well, they had no idea. Literally, they had no idea. And they huffed and they puffed against this Paraguay side that are very good defensively. That's how they qualify for this tournament. We didn't see that in the US game, but we saw it today, and the penalties were super exciting. I thought Paraguay were going to throw it away.
1: Yeah,
22: they had two penalties to win, and they missed both. They finally got over the line. However, it's likely they will play France next. So it's been a good tournament for them. This is a great result for them, obviously getting to the round of 16. For Germany, terrible.
12: Germany had three different players fail to convert a penalty kick in the shootout. Paraguay advances, first time they've reached the round of 16 in the World Cup since 2010. Also moving on is Brazil, a 2-1 win over Japan. Brazil advancing to the round of 16 for the 11th consecutive World Cup. Every tournament since 1986, when the round was reinstated, Brazil will face either Ivory Coast or Norway in the round of 16. Brazil getting the game winner in the fifth minute of stoppage time in the second half. ESPN analyst Frank Leboeuf and Don Hutchinson.
2: I thought Brazil were good in the first half, but I thought they had a spell in the second half, first 20 minutes, where they were brilliant. And it was simple. You know, they got the ball out wide. They problem solved in terms of where the Japan weakness is, and it was defending crosses into the box. Martinelli got the finisher, and, you know, my man of the match from that game was Bruno Guimarães, because, you know, it's a lesson to boys and girls under the huge pressure that he was under on the edge of the box. Normally you think, and you're looking at the clock and you think, there's seconds left on it, I'm going to try and pull the trigger. I might get lucky and I might go in the top corner. He had the football nous and the intelligence and the brains to go, no, Martinelli's in a better position. Slid one into him, great finish.
3: Yeah, they deserve to win, but in a neutral point of view, you're a bit heartbroken for Japan, you know, because they've done what they had to do. They weren't maybe as good as Brazil. They don't have the past of that beautiful team, the beautiful country as Brazil. But they fought hard. They were talented. They worked hard, and they gave what they had to do to give, and credit to them.
12: Brazil with its 16th comeback win in World Cup history. Japan, meanwhile, has never advanced in the knockout stage. Speaking of getting knocked out, took just about 15 minutes Monday morning. That's next. SportsCenter All Night. It's ESPN Radio.
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5: 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Golf darkness on Sunday didn't allow the Travelers Championship to be finished then. Victor Hovland and Scottie Scheffler tied after 72 holes. They slept on it for one more night, then had a Monday morning tee time to play the 18th hole again.
6: And it's over, and Victor Hovland on the first playoff hole has won the 2026 Travelers Championship. Beat Scottie Scheffler in a one-hole playoff. They were tied at 21 under for Hovland, his eighth career victory. 700 FedEx Cup points, moves into number 20. A hug with his caddy. What a moment for Victor Hovland. It was a day later and one hole later, and he's a champion again at the Travelers Championship.
5: Eighth career PGA Tour victory, as you heard, first since the Valspar Championship in March of 2025. Hit his approach shot on the playoff hole to about 6.5 feet, made the birdie putt. Scheffler missed his birdie putt of just over 2 feet to extend the playoff, and Victor Hovland winds up as the champ.
7: You always want to try to beat the best, and you know, what he's been doing the last few years is just super impressive, and I have so much respect for him and his game, and to go up against him and have a chance to beat him, I think it's just super exciting. You know, that's what you wake up every day to get better. That's for those moments right there.
5: For Scottie Scheffler, it's his fourth runner-up finish this season.
8: Yeah, I mean, it's been two really, really long weeks, you know, being in contention both weeks. You know, after any time after a major championship, especially U.S. Open, I think you're going to be pretty worn out. But like I said, I felt like I did some really nice things this week, which, you know, I'll use that momentum going into the rest of the season.
5: Scheffler's winless drought extended to 13 starts now, his longest since a 19-start span between 2023 and 2024 to the guys at PTI.
9: Tony, your reaction to how this played out?
10: So my reaction, I think, is the reaction of everybody, which is this. It's too bad they couldn't finish this last night after the rain delay.
9: Okay.
10: It's too bad it had to go to this morning because the starch comes out of it when you have one hole and it's 10 minutes and each guy gets three shots.
9: Open where there's an 18-hole playoff?
10: No, it's not. So that's the bad part. And my second reaction is that this is a microcosm of Scottie Scheffler's year, that he plays great and does not putt great. All right, he's number one for a reason, but this year he's number one because of consistency and not because he's necessarily won. There was a point, I watched hours of this yesterday, there was a point on the back nine yesterday where the leaderboard had these people on it all within one shot: Scottie Scheffler, Victor Hovland, Colin Morikawa, Wyndham Clark, and Matty Fitzpatrick. This is tremendous.
9: Great leaderboard.
10: Tremendous. But what happened with Scheffler is that on many holes, he had to make par putts.
9: Yeah.
10: He had to make them. He had to make an 8-footer to even force the playoff to begin with. And this is his problem. He won only once this year. And in the 13 tournaments since he won, he's got 8 top fives, which is astonishing. He's got 4 seconds, but doesn't win.
9: You know, Tony, here's the thing about Scheffler. The consistency is numbing. He's there.
10: Dude is there
9: every week. But Tony,
10: it's unrivaled right now.
9: It is unrivaled, but the putting is what was questioned before his run.

0: to number one.
1: That's right.
0: And now we get the question again. And
1: that's right.
0: Here's what, you know, this drives me crazy. Is Scottie Scheffler that much better now for this three-year run than, say, Jordan Spieth was when he had that three-year run when he was really young and won the majors?
1: The answer to your question is you can't just have a three-year run. You have to have
0: that's what
1: five,
0: had.
1: Six, and 7
0: three-year
1: years.
0: Run.
1: I know. I understand.
0: You know,
1: but he's still young. He just turned 30.
0: Okay.
1: He's still young. Rory started out with a 2 or 3 year run, and then was fallow for how many years?
0: Then came back to have another.
1: Now won 2 Masters runs. Yeah.
2: And Victor Hovland gets the win on Monday, beating Scottie Scheffler, claiming the Travelers in Connecticut. 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
3: Pitch from Crook. And Ohtani belts it high and deep to right. Forget it. Oh, this ball's way out of here. Over to the top of Home Run Hill between the trees. A three-run home run for Shohei Ohtani. His 18th of the season and his 298th career home run.
2: Shohei Ohtani going yard. 432-foot three-run homer is 18th of the season, second homer this season with multiple men on base. AM 570 LA Sports. Dodgers go on to a 9-4 win over the Athletics. Dodgers tying their season high with 17 hits. Third time they've reached that mark in the last 6 games. 8 players had multiple hits. Marlins with double digits in runs.
4: And is 1-2. Sinoha reaches for that, lines one. It's a fair ball down the first baseline. This could clear them all. Casey in from third. Stowers from second. A slide from Conine. He's in from first. Javier Sinoha speeds to third. He's got himself a bases-clearing triple.
2: Marlins beat the Rockies 10-7, 940 WINZ. How does a zoo factor into the NBA? That's next. It's ESPN Radio.
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13: When you talk about Tariq Skubal, you immediately go Giants. When you talk about Giannis, you immediately go Lakers. When you talk about a guy like Myles Garrett, the first name that comes to mind is Rant. I'll tell you one thing, though. When you think about Myles Garrett, the rumors began, George, last basketball season when Myles Garrett showed up in the ESPN LA suite.
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1: Cubs walk off with a win for the 10th time this season. Paraguay walks off with a win in penalty kicks over Germany. Brazil rallies and walks away with a victory over Japan. And another option to walk the ball up the court in Portland.
2: The Grizzlies are trading Ja Morant to the Blazers.
3: Just like that, it's over. This is Memphis now turning the page on this Ja Morant era.
4: You've created another problem here, which is that they have a lot of guards. I don't quite know where they need all the guards here, and about to find out.
1: All right, flashback to 2020. There was a baby reticulated born at the Memphis Zoo. And to honor the Grizzlies player who had won the NBA Rookie of the Year honors in the 2019-2020 season, the zoo named that baby Giraffe. But now, neither is in Memphis anymore. Male giraffes compete for females, so only one stays with the herd, so Giraffe was transferred to a zoo in Utah in 2022 to join a new family. As for Ja Morant, he will now be joining a new family as well in Portland. Dealt to the Blazers. Male giraffes compete within a herd. In Portland, there will be competition for numbers on offense right now.
4: Portland has a new owner, Tom Dundon, and he just won a Stanley Cup, so he's obviously accomplished as an owner, but he's doing things differently, and I think he came into this situation trying to trade for a star. At the deadline, they tried to trade for Anthony Davis. In the offseason, they tried to trade for Giannis Antetokounmpo. Now he's landed Ja Morant, who was a star, kind of a fallen star now, but he certainly has star potential if he can get back to the player he was. But you've created another problem here, which is that they have a lot of guards. Scoot Henderson, former lottery pick, Damian Lillard is coming back. That was a great storyline. He was out all of last year, but he's back and ready to go. Drew Holiday. They have a lot of guards now, and I don't know how they're all going to play.
1: ESPN's Ramona Shelburne. So, Portland makes the move, but how is the fit? ESPN analyst Shanae Ogumike.
5: There's a lot of new in Portland, but they want to have the same competitive edge that they finished the season with. Now, I'm not going to lie, I did not have this as my Portland Trailblazers roster on my bingo card, but Shams said something very important. These players, a lot of their top star players, all have chips on their shoulders. Dame Lillard, Danny Avdija, and Ja Morant all have chips on their shoulders. How does he fit? I think that this is a versatile group. Dame knocking down threes. Denny was phenomenal at the end of last season, off the dribble, getting downhill, a first-time All-Star. And now Ja, in my eyes, will have to own the transition game and inspire this young squad to keep coming along. Because I think he'll have a little bit more room to operate. This is a guy that last year, per qualified players, was still sixth best in the NBA in drives, but he shot under 50% from the paint for the first time ever in his career. So hopefully a little bit less pressure, a little bit less usage, owning the transition game, and then making sure the guys like Scoot and Shaedon Sharpe still can also be dynamic as well. This is a very scrappy team, and they just got one, a guy, Ja Morant, at top form, that is one of the league's most dynamic players. Hopefully, he is still out to prove that he is of high value.
1: More moves expected as free agency gets underway on Tuesday afternoon in the NBA. Shams Charania reporting the Raptors and Clippers, meanwhile, talking about a deal that would reunite Kawhi Leonard with the city of Toronto. Jaylen Brown, his future remains up in the air.
3: The conversation hasn't been about Jaylen Brown's game. Everyone knows Jaylen Brown is an elite player, but you combine the contract that he's on, he's got 3 years left on his deal at a supermax clip, and where we're at in the offseason right now, and what you're seeing is a price variance based on the player he is and the contract he's at and the assets that are available. There's a stark variance among those three categories, and so my understanding is the Celtics have gone

0: out in the marketplace. We know they offered Jaylen Brown and two first-round picks for Giannis Antetokounmpo. They made a calculation that we believe Giannis is a better player than Jaylen Brown, so we're going to make that trade. The Bucks obviously didn't do that deal. They went to Miami with it. So now the Celtics are here. Jaylen Brown's name is out there, and they continue to scour the market. They're still actively engaged in conversations and three-team trades, four-team trades to find some type of value that matches Jaylen Brown. They've asked some teams for up to four or five first-round picks. Mm. That has not gone anywhere. The market is showing as of right now that there's just not that appetite at that price. Now, if the price lowers at some point this offseason to 2 seconds, mm. I mean two firsts, or maybe two firsts and then some, then you might see something.
1: Is there any indication that the Celtics would be willing to lower the price?
0: My indication right now is they would not want to go that route of basically getting rid of a guy. That would basically be dumping a player.
2: Right.
1: Right.
0: For all intents and purposes, because Jaylen Brown still, for that team, he's shown him and Jason Tatum can both win at an elite level. They've done it already. That's a proven product there in Boston.
3: And it's proven to be an uphill climb to find that deal. Earlier on Sportsmanlike, our Chris Canty.
4: Jaylen Brown does not turn 30 years old until December. Think about how decorated he is. Where do you find a 29-year-old finals MVP, a champion, multiple All-NBA nods that's just available to be had? Those guys typically don't get moved. Not when they're in their prime and at the height of their powers, but that's what we're talking about with Jaylen Brown. And the reason why the Boston Celtics are going to be forced to move on from him is because they have a complicated relationship in which Boston has dangled JB out there when it comes to trade rumors for several off seasons. So this is a problem of the Celtics making, and there is no easy off ramp when it comes to solutions.
3: So in the end, given the difficulty, does it make sense for Boston to make a trade? ESPN analyst Kendrick Perkins.
5: You're damn right it does, and you can't bring him back in that locker room. Number one, Brad Stevens dropped the ball. Like, you cannot, if you're going to make Jaylen Brown available, you cannot lose the Giannis sweepstakes to the Miami Heat like you did. Because, and on top of that, you got to have a plan B in place, and that's not to bring Jaylen Brown back. Listen, Jaylen Brown's a top 10 player. I voted him first team All-NBA. He came in fourth in my MVP voting. The young man is one of the better two-way players in the game. If I'm Jaylen Brown, if I'm Brad Stevens, I'm looking at the Denver Nuggets. If I can't get back picks, I damn sure would love to get back a Jamal Murray. And the reason being is because I'm looking at the Denver Nuggets, and I believe that the duo of Jokic and Murray has run its course.
3: And Boston continues to try and find that partner. Meanwhile, Piston center Jalen Duren, one of the top restricted free agents on the market this summer, has a pair of meetings with teams scheduled for Tuesday when the free agency window officially begins. One is the Lakers, according to sources speaking with ESPN. The Lakers have one center on their roster for next season, DeAndre Ayton, who exercised the $8 million option on his contract. SportsCenter All Night, ESPN Radio. World Cup stunner of the day Monday was Germany's loss to Paraguay on PKs. Germany was minus 700 to advance at DraftKings, but Germany is headed home. First time eliminated on PKs in World Cup competition. ESPN analyst Frank LaBeouf and Don Hutchinson.
6: First of all, you have to credit Paraguay for sticking to the game plan, scoring first and then going on the defensive and then taking Germany to penalties. And then you feel for the Germans, you know, pressure got to them in the pens. They missed bad ones at crucial times. The drama at the end of the game when Paraguay missed a couple and then Jonathan Tarr blazes over. But the story depends where you want to take it. If you want to take it on the negative, the story with Nagelsmann and Germany, it's a disaster for them. But credit Paraguay.
7: Yeah, credit to Paraguay, and they did what they had to do. They knew that they had to defend well and kind of park the bus. And on top of it, they scored first, so that was a huge advantage. But Germany wasn't able to get into the second gear, change the pace of the game. Some players like Musiala were on the bench. Kimmich played on the right side as right back, not as his favorite position. That was, everything went wrong for Germany today, but some question have to be asked to Nagelsmann, because I don't have the answer about that, but some mistake has been done.
3: Paraguay advances, knocking Germany out. Brazil rallies late to knock out Japan. Brazil scoring 5 minutes into stoppage time in the second half. Morocco also moves on also on PKs, 3-2 on penalty kicks to beat the Netherlands in Monday's action. Tuesday, three more knockout round of 32 games. And then on Wednesday, that's when Team USA returns to action facing Bosnia-Herzegovina. ESPN's Jeremy Schapp.
2: Bosnia is a country of 3.1 million people, making it slightly less populous than Orange County, California, which is where the USMNT is based for this World Cup. The country's only been independent since 1992. It's appearing in only its second World Cup. And in the group stage, they drew with Canada, they got crushed 4-1 by Switzerland, and they defeated Qatar 3-1. Yet, the U.S. knows the Bosnians can be a tough out. Back in March, in the space of 5 days, they eliminated both Wales and four-time World Cup champions Italy, both on penalty kicks, to advance to this tournament.
8: Going to be a really tough team to play against. Have a lot of good players. Defensively, very, very strong and really good in the air.
9: Just move the ball quick, as quick as you possibly can. Side to side, getting, you know, runs in behind and just really unbalancing their shape. You know, it sounds simple, and it's just going to be about moving the ball quickly and getting it into areas that they're really uncomfortable with.
2: One of the more interesting facets of this game is the presence in the Bosnian lineup of a gifted young winger named Esmir Bajraktarević. Just 2 years ago, he was playing for the U.S. national team. He was born and raised in Wisconsin to Bosnian refugees. He switched his soccer allegiance, and now he finds himself playing against the U.S. and playing against two of his club teammates from the Netherlands, Sergiño Dest and Ricardo Pepi. Dest said he hasn't communicated with Bajraktarević since the start of this tournament, but he expects to do so after the game Wednesday.
3: And as for the challenge facing the U.S. against a team like Bosnia, ESPN analyst Frank LaBeouf.
7: Well, they're hard to break. They're very hard to break. They're very good defensively. They're very strong. They're very tall and very strong again. And so if the United States men national team doesn't want to go for the same pace, the same way of playing that they played in Group Stage the two first games, they're going to be in trouble because it's going to be hard to break the defense. And after the set pieces against United States, Dzeko, Kolasinac, the very strong guys, they're tricky. They know how to get rid of their opponents. So they have to be careful on that. I'm pretty optimistic, and I'm pretty sure that United States will go through.
3: U.S. and Bosnia will see action on Wednesday. SportsCenter all night, ESPN Radio. Back to baseball. Yankees left Fenway, but the fortunes haven't quite turned.
10: 2-2.
11: Swing and a miss. Got it with a fastball. Casey Mize strikes out the side in the sixth inning, all swinging.
12: He's throwing pure heat and split right now. Busted a fastball right by one of the best fastball hitters in baseball, Ben Wright.
13: And that one is into center field, and that will do it. One highlight in this game for the Yankees, the pinch hit three-run home run by Rosario. The offense continues to struggle, and this is the first time in franchise history in one season where they've had three hits or fewer in four consecutive games.
3: That was sounded on the YES Network. The strikeout from Casey Mize, 97, won the ticket as the Tigers beat the Yankees 7-3. The Yankees' fifth consecutive loss. They're 12-13 in Aaron Judge's absence. He last played a game on May 31st. Yankees started the season 36-23, but have struggled of late. ESPN insider Tim Kirchen.
14: They're not going to turn it around until Judge comes back completely, and he won't be back for another month from all indications. So the Yankees have now got exactly three hits in four straight games. I'm guessing no team in the history of baseball has ever had exactly three hits in four straight games. So that makes 12 hits in a four-game stretch for the Yankees. Mm-hmm. That is the fewest hits they've ever had in any four-game stretch in the history of the franchise.
15: It's not great.
14: The record was 13 by the 1926 Yankees. That's a Ruth Garrick Yankees. But this team has been absolutely terrible offensively for the last 10 days. They've lost 8 out of 10 and have not scored above 4 runs in any of those 10 games. And that's why they've fallen out of first place into second in the division.
1: So what do they do? What can they actually do to stop that?
14: Well, they have to get Judge, Stanton, Grisham healthy before they're going to score any more runs, because the lineup they're putting out there these days is just not anything close to what the Yankees need to put out. Just shows you when you lose the best player in the league and he's not coming back maybe for another month. They were so much better equipped to handle games without Judge, but now they've hit this awful slump the last 2 weeks.
3: Yankees' fourth straight game, as you heard, with three hits or fewer. Ninth game this season overall with three or fewer. Jazz Chisholm left the game in the fourth inning after a collision on the field. Second straight game, he didn't see the end. He was ejected on Sunday at Fenway. Speaking of the Red Sox, they double up the Nationals.
10: The pitch is swung on and driven high and deep into left field. Way back, Wilson! On the Lansdowne for Venezuela. A three-run bomb, and the Red Sox lead it 3-1.
3: That was in the first inning. They go on to a 6-3 win over the Nationals. WEEI 93.7 FM, Boston's fifth consecutive win. Blue Jays a 2-1 win over the Mets, who've lost 9 of their last 10. They are at least 15 games under 500 for the first time since September of 2018. A lot of slugging for Pennsylvania. That's next. SportsCenter All Night continues at ESPN Radio.
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3: 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Spent a decade in the NFL with the Titans, Jets, Cardinals, rushed for 2,006 yards in 2009, which still ranks seventh in a season in NFL history. Was the NFL Offensive Player of the Year. But now former running back Chris Johnson revealing a bigger challenge, diagnosed with ALS last year, using a computer voice program when he told Michael Strahan on GMA why he's come forward.
6: Because if sharing my story helps even one person get diagnosed sooner, inspires more research, or gives another family hope, then it's worth it. Honestly, I don't know if you ever fully process it. At first, you're in shock. Then you realize you have two choices. You can give up or you can fight. I chose to fight.
8: And Brittany, what was it like for you when you found out that Chris had ALS?
25: All I could think about was our kids and how young they are. Just, you're in denial. You want it to be anything else. You want the doctors to be wrong. The life that we previously had is like now a thing of the past. But we're still hopeful. We're hopeful that a breakthrough will happen or, you know, God, a miracle will happen.
3: Chris Johnson is 40 years old. Says he was diagnosed with the disease in 2025, even though there's no history of ALS in his family. Back to baseball, Pirates and Phillies. Phillies jumped out in front early.
26: Ashcraft, a long set, and the pitch on the way. Harper blasts. Long gone to right, a missile. Deep into the lower seats in right field, a two-run home run for Harper, his 20th of the season. And the Phillies now with a 5-0 lead here in the third inning.
3: Phillies were up by 5 through 3 innings, but the Pirates came all the way back.
26: Swing, fly ball, right field, fairly deep. Hill back, warning track, looking up, and there it goes! Andy Rodriguez hits a 3-run homer! What a big homer for Andy Rodriguez, and the Pirates have an 11-7 lead in Philly.
3: 93-7 the fan, 11-7 the final, as the Pirates rally and get the win. Phillies four homers, tied for a season high, led by 5 runs through 3 innings, their largest blown lead this season. 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
3: It took a good night's rest and then about 15 minutes in a Monday morning playoff. 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
27: And it's over, and Victor Hovland on the first playoff hole has won the 2026 Travelers Championship. Beat Scottie Scheffler in a one-hole playoff. They were tied at 21 under for Hovland, his 8th career victory. 700 FedEx Cup points, moves into number 20. A hug with his caddy. What a moment for Victor Hovland. It was a day later and one hole later, and he's a champion again at the Travelers Championship.
4: Number 4.
3: Dodgers get win number 55, picking up some insurance runs along the way. AM 570, LA Sports.
28: Pitch from Crook.
5: And Ohtani belts it high and deep to right. Forget it. Oh, this ball's way out of here. Over to the top of Home Run Hill between the trees. A 3-run home run for Shohei Ohtani.
4: Number 3.
3: Brewers get their 51st win with Joey Ortiz breaking an 8th inning tie. 620 WTMJ.
26: The 1-1. And a fly ball to center. Hit well. Friedel back.
5: The call in the eighth, and the Brewers lead it 5-3.
1: 2.
3: Boston still riding the wave of their sweep of the Yankees over the weekend, starting early against Washington before Wilson Contreras even had a chance to get himself ejected. WEEI,
1: the pitch, is
10: swung on and driven high and deep into left field. Way back, Wilson! On the Lansdowne for Venezuela! A three-run bomb! And the Red Sox lead it 3-1.
1: Number one.
3: We haven't even reached July, and the Cubs already have 10 walk-off wins this season. Cubs Radio Network.
1: The 1-0.
2: Suzuki hits a high fly ball deep left. Going back, Cohen at the wall, leaps.

0: walk-off wins before we get to July. Speaking of wins for Chicago, White Sox pull away from the Orioles, and they pick up an 8-2 win over Baltimore. White Sox seeing all nine starters with at least one hit. First time that's happened this season. ESPN insider Tim Kirkchen.
1: They were 27th in the league in runs scored last year. They are 8th in the league in runs scored. Last year, they were 23rd in the major leagues in home runs. This year, they're 2nd. This is how you win in today's game. You hit the ball out of the ballpark. And Colson Montgomery and others, Murakami, who's hurt right now, has been great. So they have, first off, they're just a young, hungry team that is sick and tired of losing.
2: Being terrible.
1: They have a really good manager that knows exactly what he's doing. But the reason they are where they are is they are a good hitting team, especially hitting the ball out of the ballpark. And we saw that again tonight.
0: Speaking of hitting the ball out of the park, Twins, 3 homers accounting for 4 of the 5 runs. They beat the Astros 5-4. Well, when you don't put the ball in the net, you go home. That's next. SportsCenter All Night continues. It's ESPN Radio.
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7: But I've never heard a guy describe a martini like Travis described a martini.
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15: Portland is a team we're all trying to figure out, okay? They've got new ownership there. Tom Dundon, he just won a Stanley Cup, so he's obviously an accomplished owner. But so far, what we've seen is that he's into making big moves.
3: Will we see the King join Chef Curry in the Bay?
16: The last time we saw LeBron James happy was when he won a gold medal playing alongside Steph Curry. And we know that LeBron James has come out publicly and said that he wants to play with Steph.
3: We've got a playoff winner in the Travelers Championship.
17: His eighth career victory, 700 FedEx Cup points, moves into number 20. A hug with his caddy.
3: Plus, we give you all the action from a full day in the MLB.
18: Harper blast. Long gone to right. A missile deep into the lower seats in right field. A two-run home run for Harper, his 20th of the season.
19: What are you up to from 10 a.m. to noon Eastern for the next few years?
20: Well, that's pretty specific. Why? What's up?
19: Well, I was thinking, you know, the last 4 years have been fun. We've gone some great new places. We've met a bunch of awesome new friends. But what if we went back home? What if we tried going back to ESPN Radio?
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0: 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Kawhi Leonard could be going back to Toronto. Germany's heading back to Germany. And in Chicago, one swing sends everybody home.
21: The 1-0. Suzuki hits a high fly ball deep left. Going back, Bowen at the wall, leaps, and this one is off the wall.
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0: Cubs Radio Network, as the Cubs win it, as you heard, their 10th walk-off win this season, the third team in the last 50 years to have 10 walk-off wins prior to the end of June. The Yankees did it in 2022. The Royals did it 11 times in 2000. Cubs with their 10th walk-off win, Padres with their first walk-off loss of the season. They entered Monday as the only team in baseball without a walk-off loss before losing at Wrigley. Cubs are now 13-4 in their last 17 games, best record in baseball since June 11th.
23: The Grizzlies are trading Ja Morant to the Blazers for Jeremy Grant and Chris Murray.
24: And just like that, it's over. The Grizzlies have been trying to find a trade destination for Ja Morant for the better part of the last 6 to 8 months. This is Memphis now turning the page on this Ja Morant era.
15: Portland is a team we're all trying to figure out. They've got new ownership there, and I think he came into this situation trying to trade for a star. But you've created another problem here, which is that they have a lot of guards. I don't quite know where they need all the guards here, and about to find out.
0: Been a lot of movement in the NBA over the past few days, and we can expect more with free agency getting underway Tuesday afternoon. Meanwhile, Memphis starting over. They trade Ja Morant to the Trail Blazers in exchange for Jeremy Grant and Chris Murray. The Grizzlies now have traded all three cornerstones: Ja Morant, Desmond Bane, Jaren Jackson Jr., since being swept by the Thunder in the first round of the playoffs last year. ESPN insider Shams Charania.
24: Memphis felt like it was time. They had to turn the page, and Ja Morant's value, for all intents and purposes, had just flat-out plummeted over the last several months, especially once they made it Ja Morant available last season. It was time for them to move on. So they scoured the league for different trade options. They landed on this deal with the Portland Trail Blazers. They get a veteran, well, forward back in Jeremy Grant, but clearly for Portland, this is all about the Trail Blazers, and this was a swing. It's a high-upside talent swing that they're able to do for actually a guy that's got a more favorable contract than even Jeremy Grant's deal. And so, yes, Yes, the basketball fit's going to be very interesting now in Portland because they've got a slew of guards. Ja Morant, Scoot Henderson, Jrue Holiday. They've got Damian Lillard, who missed all of last season. He's on his way back. So how are they going to make that all fit with one basketball? That's something that I know everyone in Portland is trying to figure out right now. But they felt like getting that talent in and then figuring it out later. If that means trading one of those guards at some other point, they'll look at that as well. But they felt like they had to take a swing just based on the talent that Ja Morant is, and hoping that he has a chip on his shoulder, motivation to turn his career around. I will add one more note. The Blazers did speak to Ja Morant today shortly after the trade. I'm told he expressed to them that he's excited to be in Portland.
0: Memphis now entering a new era with Cameron Boozer, the number three pick in the draft. Morant, just 26, but since his second consecutive All-Star appearance in 2023, he's seen just 79 games in three seasons due to off-court issues and injuries. Earlier on ESPN Radio, our Jonathan Zaslow.
1: Ja Morant's played 79 games last three seasons combined.
4: Right.
1: And it's not just because of suspension.
4: No.
1: It's because of injuries. Played 20 last year, 50 the year before, 9 the year before that. Like, it's a player who cannot stay on the court, has major off-the-court issues, and his game does not lend itself well to aging. He can't shoot, and he can't defend. And he plays a very aggressive slash reckless style at the basket, which lends itself to injury. So the risk isn't necessarily because you had to give up money or give up players. The risk is, all right, are we going to be able to keep this guy on the floor?
0: And Morant joins a Blazers team fresh off its first playoff appearance since 2021, but with a crowded backcourt. Perhaps there's another shoe to drop, says ESPN's David Dennis Jr.
5: This feels like the Jaylen Brown move. And if you're Portland, I'm not sure if you make that move without being somewhat sure that you're getting Jaylen Brown, without there being some sort of advanced talks that the Jaylen Brown thing has happened. Because otherwise, right now, like I said, you got a Wu-Tang Clan's worth of guards.
0: To that end, Jaylen Brown to Portland, ESPN's Ramona Shelburne.
7: Well, it certainly doesn't rule them out. I mean, they have enough salaries to make that work. It would be interesting if Jrue Holiday ended up going back to Boston and something like that. It'd probably have to be a salary as large as his. But I think this Jaylen Brown saga is very interesting because, you know, last week we were talking about him as being the type of star that could return Giannis Antetokounmpo to Boston. And now everywhere you around the league, everyone you talk to is, I don't know if he's worth that. And, you know, Bobby Marks made some headlines with some analytics guy who said we have him as the seventh best player. Every GM I call is trying to devalue Jaylen Brown right now. And I think that's a bit of sport going on here. When you see a team and a player out in no man's land, why not pile on? So I don't know where this ends, but it's certainly going to be something we're all making calls on for the next week.
0: And as for what we do know, ESPN insider Shams Charania.
24: When you look at the value of a Jaylen Brown, and you're the Celtics, you of course want a premium for a player like that. And, you know, when you go out and you offer Jaylen Brown and two unprotected first-round picks for Giannis Antetokounmpo, you're looking at someone that you've deemed better than Giannis. So if you can't get that player, then you go out in the marketplace and you want a premium package of draft assets. And I've been told they've asked multiple teams for up to four first-round picks, in some cases even more than that. And that valuation, I've gone through team after team after team around the league. I know my colleagues, Bobby Marks, Brian Winters, have done the same thing. I can't find a team right now that is willing at this moment to give up that amount of draft capital. So then it just becomes, are Brad Stevens and that front office fine trading away Jaylen Brown for, you know, potentially less than that? Potentially, you know, I had one GM said 40 cents on the dollar.
0: SportsCenter All Night, ESPN Radio. We'll see what deal winds up being out there. Speaking of trades, as we come off Monday, which was Kawhi Leonard's 35th birthday, the Clippers and Raptors are chatting. Back to Shams.
24: Those talks are continuing. They're serious between the Clippers and the Raptors on what would bring Kawhi Leonard back to the Sixth, back to Toronto. And those conversations have continued today. We'll see how the conversations go for the next few hours, potentially into tomorrow. But all signs point to these two sides being motivated. And the future is nearing its end. Kawhi Leonard's tenure is nearing its end in Los Angeles. been there for 7 years, but he has not been given any indication that the Clippers want to give him a contract extension. He has 1 year and about $50 million left on his contract. So if the Clippers are not going to give him a contract extension, there are multiple other teams out there in the marketplace that would give him a contract extension. He's coming off a second team All-NBA season. But as of right now, sources tell me there's only one place that he would commit to long term, and that's the Toronto Raptors, his former team. Mm-hmm. He's familiar there. He won a championship there. A lot of the people that he was there with, as far as the front office side and the medical staff, they're still there. And we know how important familiarity and surroundings is to Kawhi Leonard. And so that is where he is looking at potentially for his next home.
0: Kawhi led the Raptors to an NBA title in 2019. Warriors are bringing back veteran center Kristaps Porzingis, 2 years, $40 million contract, player option on the second season. Porzingis extending his current contract, allowing him to negotiate and agree with the Warriors before hitting the open market Tuesday afternoon. Warriors acquiring Porzingis at February's trade deadline from the Hawks for Jonathan Kuminga and Buddy Hield. The Porzingis signing makes the math a little tricky for that goal of theirs, which is to go after LeBron James and Anthony Davis. ESPN front office insider Bobby Marks.
4: It's complicated, and I am going to walk you through why it's complicated that we're talking about. Why it's complicated is where Golden State is with salary right now. With the Porzingis contract, they're at $177 million in salary. The first apron hard cap is $209 million. So that basically leaves them $32 million below that number. Remember, Draymond Green opted out of that $27 million number. You're expecting that it's probably going to come in somewhere between that $20 million range. If you sign LeBron James to a $15 million contract, you don't have room to fill out the rest of your roster here. So you will have to go out and make a trade and clear out some room here to do so. Now, the Davis part is also complicated, and here's why. What do the Washington Wizards want, right? We forgot about the Wizards here. They're saying here, hey, we traded for Anthony Davis. We would like to extend him here, and they have a lot of leverage here. And if you're the Wizards and Golden State wants Anthony Davis, you would certainly want to take basically every draft asset they have, including all three of their first-round picks.
0: Big week for maneuvering around the NBA. 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Monday wrapping up with Morocco and the Netherlands playing to a 1-1 draw, and then Morocco advances on penalty kicks. 3-2, Morocco advances to the round of 16 for the second consecutive World Cup appearance and the third time overall. They'll face Canada in the round of 16 on Saturday in Houston. Also finishing regulation and extra time tied were Germany and Paraguay. And the stunner of the day Monday was that Germany goes home on PKs. Paraguay advances 4-3 on PKs. Germany, first time eliminated on PKs in the World Cup. But they're out at the hands of Paraguay. Germany did have a goal disallowed in stoppage time. ESPN analyst Craig Burley.
8: I heard Matt Clattenburg, a former Premier League referee who's working for the host broadcaster, saying that FIFA had sent this directive down before the tournament, but nobody else has heard about it, that any blocking of the goalkeeper would be seen as a foul. But this, the position that the German attacker was in, Anton, would not be a foul in Premier League, would not be a foul in Spain, it would not be a foul in any European league or maybe even any South American league or here in Major League Soccer. But for some reason, they've tried to crack down on this pre-World Cup, which has confused everybody because people have said, well, he's not really, all he's done, Phil, is stood his ground.
9: Yeah.
8: He's not moved, he's not tried to barge, he's not threw his arm into the keeper, he's stood his ground. So it's very, very controversial, even more so because Germany obviously are out.
9: What surprised you most from Germany over the 120 minutes before it got to penalty?
8: Well, Paraguay played the match they wanted to play against the US,
9: yeah,
8: and they didn't, and they got spanked. Germany, you know, they're I'm not surprised. I'm surprised it's Paraguay they've gone out against, but I'm not surprised they've gone out. They are very unattractive. They're quite an uninteresting side. They lack a lot of guile. We see Nagelsmann with his head in his hands there. He's probably going to get fired, and probably rightly so. They just don't have the player pool, and he was seen as a manager, Nagelsmann, that he's a new generation manager, younger guy, he's got all these new ideas. Well, they had no idea. Literally, they had no idea. And they huffed and they puffed against this Paraguay side that are very good defensively. That's how they qualify for this tournament. We didn't see that in the US game, but we saw it today, and the penalties were super exciting. I thought Paraguay were going to throw it away.
9: Yeah,
8: they had two penalties to win, and they missed both. They finally got over the line. However, it's likely they will play France next. So it's been a good tournament for them. This is a great result for them, obviously getting to the round of 16. For Germany, terrible.
0: Germany had three different players fail to convert a penalty kick in the shootout. Paraguay advances, first time they've reached the round of 16 in the World Cup since 2010. Also moving on is Brazil, a 2-1 win over Japan. Brazil advancing to the round of 16 for the 11th consecutive World Cup. Every tournament since 1986, when the round was reinstated, Brazil will face either Ivory Coast or Norway in the round of 16. Brazil getting the game winner in the fifth minute of stoppage time in the second half. ESPN analyst Frank LeBeouf and Don Hutchinson.
10: I thought Brazil were good in the first half, but I thought they had a spell in the second half, first 20 minutes, where they were brilliant. And it was simple. You know, they got the ball out wide, they problem solved in terms of where the Japan weakness is, and it was defending, crosses into the box. Martinelli got the finisher, and, you know, my man of the match from that game was Bruno Guimarães, because, you know, it's a lesson to boys and girls under the huge pressure that he was under on the edge of the box. Normally you think, and you're looking at the clock, and you think, there's seconds left on it, I'm going to try and pull the trigger, I might get lucky, and I might go in the top corner. He had the football nous and the intelligence and the brains to go, no, Martinelli's in a better position, slid one into him, great finish.
11: Yeah, they deserve to win, but in a neutral point of view, you're a bit heartbroken for Japan, because they've done what they had to do. They weren't maybe as good as Brazil. They don't have the past of that beautiful team, the beautiful country as Brazil. But they fought hard. They were talented. They worked hard, and they gave what they had to do to give, and credit to them.
0: Brazil with its 16th comeback win in World Cup history. Japan, meanwhile, has never advanced in the knockout stage. Speaking of getting knocked out, took just about 15 minutes Monday morning. That's next. SportsCenter All Night. It's ESPN Radio.
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12: 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He doesn't have a contract yet. 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
1: 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Golf darkness on Sunday didn't allow the Travelers Championship to be finished then. Victor Hovland and Scottie Scheffler tied after 72 holes. They slept on it for one more night, then had a Monday morning tee time to play the 18th hole again.
2: And it's over, and Victor Hovland on the first playoff hole has won the 2026 Travelers Championship. Beat Scottie Scheffler in a one-hole playoff. They were tied at 21 under. For Hovland, his eighth career victory, 700 FedEx Cup points, moves into number 20. A hug with his caddy. What a moment for Victor Hovland. It was a day later and one hole later, and he's a champion again at the Travelers Championship.
1: Eighth career PGA Tour victory, as you heard, first since the Valspar Championship in March of 2025. Hit his approach shot on the playoff hole to about 6.5 feet. Made the birdie putt. Scheffler missed his birdie putt of just over 2 feet to extend the playoff, and Victor Hovland winds up as the champ.
3: You always want to try to beat the best, and you know, what he's been doing the last few years is just super impressive, and I have so much respect for him and his game, and to go up against him and have a chance to beat him, I think it's just super exciting. You know, that's what you wake up every day to get better. That's for those moments right there.
1: For Scottie Scheffler, it's his fourth runner-up finish this season.
4: Yeah, I mean, it's been two really, really long weeks, you know, being in contention both weeks. You know, after any time after a major championship, especially U.S. Open, I think you're going to be pretty worn out. But like I said, I felt like I did some really nice things this week, which, you know, I'll use that momentum going into the rest of the season.
1: Scheffler's winless drought extended to 13 starts now, his longest since a 19-start span between 2023 and 2024 to the guys at PTI.
5: Tony, your reaction to how this played out.
6: So my reaction, I think, is the reaction of everybody, which is this. It's too bad they couldn't finish this last night after the rain delay.
5: Okay.
6: It's too bad it had to go to this morning because the starch comes out of it when you have one hole. It's 10 minutes and each
5: is
6: guy
5: like
6: gets
5: the
6: three
5: US
6: shots.
5: Open where there's 18
6: no,
5: hole
6: no, it's No, it's not. So that's the bad part. And my second reaction is that this is a microcosm of Scottie Scheffler's year, that he plays great and does not putt great. All right, he's number one for a reason, but this year he's number one because of consistency and not because he's necessarily won. There was a point, I watched hours of this yesterday, there was a point on the back nine yesterday where the leaderboard had these people on it all within one shot: Scottie Scheffler, Victor Hovland, Colin Morikawa, Wyndham Clark, and Matty Fitzpatrick. This is tremendous.
5: Great leaderboard.
6: It's tremendous. But what happened with Scheffler is that on many holes, he had to make par putts.
5: Yeah.
6: He had to make them. He had to make an 8-footer to even force the playoff to begin with. And this is his problem. He won only once this year. And in the 13 tournaments since he won, he's got 8 top fives, which is astonishing. He's got 4 seconds, but win. Doesn't win.
5: You know, Tony, here's the thing about Scheffler. The consistency is numbing. He's there. Is there every week. But Tony,
6: it's unrivaled right now.
5: It is unrivaled, but the putting is what was questioned before his run to number one.
6: That's right.
5: And now we get to question again. Here's what, you know, this drives me crazy. Is Scottie Scheffler that much better now for this 3-year run than, say, Jordan Spieth was when he had that 3-year run when he was really young and won the majors?
6: The answer to your question is you can't just have a 3-year run. You have to have
5: that's what
6: 5, 6, and 7
5: 3-year run.
6: I know. I understand.
5: You know?
6: But he's still young. He just turned 30.
5: Okay.
6: He's still young. Rory started out with a 2- or 3-year run and then was fallow for how many years?
5: Then came back to have another.
6: Now won 2 Masters runs. Yeah.
1: And Victor Hovland gets the win on Monday, beating Scottie Scheffler, claiming the Travelers in Connecticut. SportsCenter All Night, ESPN Radio. 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

0: Pitch from Crook. And Ohtani belts it high and deep to right. Forget it. Oh, this ball's way out of here. Over to the top of Home Run Hill between the trees. A three-run home run for Shohei Ohtani. His 18th of the season and his 298th career home run.
1: Shohei Ohtani going yard. 432-foot three-run homer, his 18th of the season, second homer this season with multiple men on base. AM 570 LA Sports. Dodgers go on to a 9-4 win over the Athletics. Dodgers tying their season high with 17 hits. Third time they've reached that mark in the last six games. Eight players had multiple hits. Marlins with double digits in runs.
2: And is 1-2. Sinoha reaches for that, lines one. It's a fair ball down the first baseline. This could clear them all. Casey in from third. Stowers from second. A slide from Conine. He's in from first. Javier Sinoha speeds to third. He's got himself a bases-clearing triple.
1: Marlins beat the Rockies 10-7, 940 WINZ. How does a zoo factor into the NBA? That's next. It's ESPN Radio.
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6: 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One, two, three.
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2: 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Spent a decade in the NFL with the Titans, Jets, Cardinals, rushed for 2,006 yards in 2009, which still ranks seventh in a season in NFL history. Was the NFL Offensive Player of the Year. But now former running back Chris Johnson revealing a bigger challenge, diagnosed with ALS last year, using a computer voice program when he told Michael Strahan on GMA why he's come forward.
3: Because if sharing my story helps even one person get diagnosed sooner, inspires more research, or gives another family hope, then it's worth it. Honestly, I don't know if you ever fully process it. At first, you're in shock. Then you realize you have two choices. You can give up or you can fight. I chose to fight.
4: And Brittany, what was it like for you when you found out that Chris had ALS?
5: All I could think about was our kids and how young they are. Just, you're in denial. You want it to be anything else. You want the doctors to be wrong. The life that we previously had is like now a thing of the past. But we're still hopeful. We're hopeful that a breakthrough will happen or, you know, God, a miracle will happen.
2: Chris Johnson is 40 years old. Says he was diagnosed with the disease in 2025, even though there's no history of ALS in his family. Back to baseball, Pirates and Phillies. Phillies jumped out in front early.
6: Ashcraft, a long set, and the pitch on the way. Harper blasts. Long gone to right, a missile. Deep into the lower seats in right field, a two-run home run for Harper, his 20th of the season. And the Phillies now with a 5-0 lead here in the third inning.
2: Phillies were up by 5 through 3 innings, but the Pirates came all the way back.
6: Swing, fly ball, right field, fairly deep. Hill back, warning track, looking up, and there it goes! Andy Rodriguez hits a 3-run homer! What a big homer for Andy Rodriguez, and the Pirates have an 11-7 lead in Philly.
2: 93-7 the fan, 11-7 the final, as the Pirates rally and get the win. Phillies four homers, tied for a season high, led by 5 runs through 3 innings, their largest blown lead this season. 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
2: Cubs walk off with a win for the 10th time this season. Paraguay walks off with a win in penalty kicks over Germany. Brazil rallies and walks away with a victory over Japan. And another option to walk the ball up the court in Portland.
7: The Grizzlies are trading Ja Morant to the Blazers.
8: Just like that, it's over. This is Memphis now turning the page on this Ja Morant era.
9: You've created another problem here, which is that they have a lot of guards. I don't quite know where they need all the guards here, and about to find out.
2: All right, flashback to 2020. There was a baby reticulated born at the Memphis Zoo. And to honor the Grizzlies player who had won the NBA Rookie of the Year honors in the 2019-2020 season, the zoo named that baby Giraffe. But now, neither is in Memphis anymore. Male giraffes compete for females, so only one stays with the herd, so Giraffe was transferred to a zoo in Utah in 2022 to join a new family. As for Ja Morant, he will now be joining a new family as well in Portland. Dealt to the Blazers. Male giraffes compete within a herd. In Portland, there will be competition for numbers on offense right now.
9: Portland has a new owner, Tom Dundon. He just won a Stanley Cup, so he's obviously accomplished as an owner, but he's doing things differently. And I think he came into this situation trying to trade for a star. At the deadline, they tried to trade for Anthony Davis. In the offseason, they tried to trade for Giannis Antetokounmpo. Now he's landed Ja Morant, who was a star, kind of a fallen star now, but he certainly has star potential if he can get back to the player he was. But you've created another problem here, which is that they have a lot of guards. Mm. I mean, Scoot Henderson, former lottery pick, Damian Lillard is coming back. back. That was a great storyline. It was out all of last year, but he's back and ready to go. Drew Holiday. They have a lot of guards now, and I don't know how they're all going to play.
2: ESPN's Ramona Shelburne. So Portland makes the move, but how is the fit? ESPN analyst Shanae Ogumike.
10: There's a lot of new in Portland, but they want to have the same competitive edge that they finished the season with. Now, I'm not going to lie. I did not have this as my Portland Trail Blazers roster on my bingo card, but Shams said something very important. These players, a lot of their top star players, all have chips on their shoulders. Dame Lillard, Danny Avdija, and Ja Morant all have chips on their shoulders. How does he fit? I think that this is a versatile group. Dame knocking down threes. Denny was phenomenal at the end of last season, off the dribble, getting downhill, a first-time All-Star. And now Ja, in my eyes, will have to own the transition game and inspire this young squad to keep coming along. Because I think he'll have a little bit more room to operate. This is a guy that last year, per qualified players, was still sixth best in the NBA in drives, but he shot under 50% from the paint for the first time ever in his career. So hopefully a little bit less pressure, a little bit less usage, owning the transition game, and then making sure the guys like Scoot and Shaedon Sharpe still can also be dynamic as well. This is a very scrappy team, and they just got one, a guy, Ja Morant, at top form, that is one of the league's most dynamic players. Hopefully, he is still out to prove that he is of high value.
2: More moves expected as free agency gets underway on Tuesday afternoon in the NBA. Shams Charania reporting the Raptors and Clippers, meanwhile, talking about a deal that would reunite Kawhi Leonard with the city of Toronto. Jaylen Brown, his future remains up in the air.
11: The conversation hasn't been about Jaylen Brown's game. Everyone knows Jaylen Brown is an elite player, but you combine the contract that he's on, he's got 3 years left on his deal at a supermax clip, and where we're at in the offseason right now, and what you're seeing is a price variance based on the player he is and the contract he's at and the assets that are available. There's a stark variance among those three categories. And so my understanding is the Celtics have gone out in the marketplace. We know they offered Jaylen Brown and two first-round picks for Giannis Antetokounmpo. They made a calculation that we believe Giannis is a better player than Jaylen Brown, so we're going to make that trade. The Bucks obviously didn't do that deal. They went to Miami with it. So now the Celtics are here. Jaylen Brown's name is out there, and they continue to scour the market. They're still actively engaged in conversations and three-team trades, four-team trades to find some type of value that matches Jaylen Brown. They've asked some teams for up to four or five first-round picks. Mm. That has not gone anywhere. The market is showing as of right now that there's just not that appetite at that price. Now, if the price lowers at some point this offseason to 2 seconds, mm. I mean two firsts, or maybe two firsts and then some, then you might see something.
9: Is there any indication that the Celtics would be willing to lower the price?
11: My indication right now is they would not want to go that route of basically getting rid of a guy. That would basically be dumping a player.
12: Right.
11: For all intents and purposes, because Jaylen Brown still for that team, he's shown him and Jason Tatum can both win at an elite level. They've done it already. That's a proven product there in Boston.
2: And it's proven to be an uphill climb to find that deal. Earlier on Sportsmanlike, our Chris Canty.
13: Jaylen Brown does not turn 30 years old until December. Think about how decorated he is. Where do you find a 29-year-old finals MVP, a champion, multiple All-NBA nods that's just available to be had? Those guys typically don't get moved. Not when they're in their prime and at the height of their powers, but that's what we're talking about with Jaylen Brown. And the reason why the Boston Celtics are going to be forced to move on from him is because they have a complicated relationship in which Boston has dangled JB out there when it comes to trade rumors for several off seasons. So this is a problem of the Celtics making, and there is no easy off ramp when it comes to solutions.
2: So in the end, given the difficulty, does it make sense for Boston to make a trade? ESPN analyst Kendrick Perkins.
14: You're damn right it does, and you can't bring him back in that locker room. Number one, Brad Stevens dropped the ball. Like, you cannot, if you're going to make Jaylen Brown available, you cannot lose the Giannis sweepstakes to the Miami Heat like you did. Because, and on top of that, you got to have a plan B in place, and that's not to bring Jaylen Brown back. Listen, Jaylen Brown's a top 10 player. I voted him first team All-NBA. He came in fourth in my MVP voting. The young man is one of the better two-way players in the game. If I'm Jaylen Brown, if I'm Brad Stevens, I'm looking at the Denver Nuggets. If I can't get back picks, I damn sure would love to get back a Jamal Murray. And the reason being is because I'm looking at the Denver Nuggets, and I believe that the duo of Jokic and Murray has run its course.
2: And Boston continues to try and find that partner. Meanwhile, Pistons center Jalen Duren, one of the top restricted free agents on the market this summer, has a pair of meetings with teams scheduled for Tuesday when the free agency window officially begins. One is the Lakers, according to sources speaking with ESPN. The Lakers have one center on their roster for next season, DeAndre Ayton, who exercised the $8 million option on his contract. SportsCenter All Night, ESPN Radio. World Cup stunner of the day Monday was Germany's loss to Paraguay on PKs. Germany was minus 700 to advance at DraftKings, but Germany is headed home. First time eliminated on PKs in World Cup competition. ESPN analyst Frank LaBeouf and Don Hutchinson.
12: First of all, you have to credit Paraguay for sticking to the game plan, scoring first and then going on the defensive and then taking Germany to penalties. And then you feel for the Germans, you know, pressure got to them in the pens. They missed bad ones at crucial times. The drama at the end of the game when Paraguay missed a couple and then Jonathan Tarr blazes over. But the story depends where you want to take it. If you want to take it on the negative, the story with Nagelsmann and Germany, it's a disaster for them. But credit Paraguay.
15: Yeah, credit to Paraguay, and they did what they had to do. They knew that they had to defend well and kind of park the bus. And on top of it, they scored first, so that was a huge advantage. But Germany wasn't able to get into the second gear, change the pace of the game. Some players like Musiala were on the bench. Kimmich played on the right side as right back, not as his favorite position. That was, everything went wrong for Germany today, but some question have to be asked to Nagelsmann, because I don't have the answer about that, but some mistake have been done.
2: Paraguay advances, knocking Germany out. Brazil rallies late to knock out Japan. Brazil scoring 5 minutes into stoppage time in the second half. Morocco also moves on, also on PKs, 3-2 on penalty kicks to beat the Netherlands in Monday's action. Tuesday, three more knockout round of 32 games. And then on Wednesday, that's when Team USA returns to action, facing Bosnia-Herzegovina, ESPN's Jeremy Schapp.
16: Bosnia is a country of 3.1 million people, making it slightly less populous than Orange County, California, which is where the USMNT is based for this World Cup. The country's only been independent since 1992. It's appearing in only its second World Cup. And in the group stage, they drew with Canada, they got crushed 4-1 by Switzerland, and they defeated Qatar 3-1. Yet, the U.S. knows the Bosnians can be a tough out. Back in March, in the space of 5 days, they eliminated both Wales and four-time World Cup champions Italy, both on penalty kicks, to advance to this tournament.
17: Going to be a really tough team to play against. Have a lot of good players. Defensively, very, very strong and really good in the air.
18: Just move the ball quick, as quick as you possibly can, side to side, getting, you know, runs in behind, and just really unbalancing their shape. You know, it sounds simple, and it's just going to be about moving the ball quickly and getting it into areas that they're really uncomfortable with.
16: One of the more interesting facets of this game is the presence in the Bosnian lineup of a gifted young winger named Esmir Bajraktarević. Just 2 years ago, he was playing for the U.S. national team. He was born and raised in Wisconsin to Bosnian refugees. He switched his soccer allegiance, and now he finds himself playing against the U.S. and playing against two of his club teammates from the Netherlands, Sergiño Dest and Ricardo Pepi. Dest said he hasn't communicated with Bajraktarević since the start of this tournament, but he expects to do so after the game Wednesday.
2: And as for the challenge facing the U.S. against a team like Bosnia, ESPN analyst Frank LaBeouf.
15: Well, they're hard to break. They're very hard to break. They're very good defensively. They're very strong. They're very tall and very strong again. And so if the United States men national team doesn't want to go for the same pace, the same way of playing that they played in group stage in the two first games, they're going to be in trouble, because it's going to be hard to break the defense. And after the set pieces against United States, Dzeko, Kolasinac, the very strong guys, they're tricky. They know how to get rid of their opponents. So they have to be careful on that. I'm pretty optimistic, and I'm pretty sure that United States will go through.
2: U.S. and Bosnia We'll see action on Wednesday. SportsCenter All Night, ESPN Radio, back to baseball. Yankees left Fenway, but the fortunes haven't quite turned.
19: 2-2. Swing and a miss. Got it with the fastball. Casey Mize strikes out the side in the sixth inning, all swinging.
20: He's throwing pure heat and split right now. Busted a fastball right by one of the best fastball hitters in baseball, Ben Wright.
21: And that one is into center field, and that will do it. One highlight in this game for the Yankees, the pinch hit three-run home run by Rosario. The offense continues to struggle, and this is the first time in franchise history in one season where they've had three hits or fewer in four consecutive games.
2: That's how it sounded on the YES Network. The strikeout from Casey Mize, 97, won the ticket as the Tigers beat the Yankees 7-3. The Yankees' fifth consecutive loss. They're 12-13 in Aaron Judge's absence. He last played a game on May 31st. Yankees started the season 36-23, but have struggled of late. ESPN insider Tim Kirkchen.
22: They're not going to turn it around until Judge comes back completely, and he won't be back for another month from all indications. So the Yankees have now got exactly three hits in four straight games. I'm guessing no team in the history of baseball has ever had exactly three hits in four straight games. So that makes 12 hits in a four-game stretch for the Yankees. That is the fewest hits they've ever had in any four-game stretch in the history of the franchise.
23: It's not great.
22: The record was 13 by the 1926 Yankees. That's the Ruth Gehrig Yankees. But this team has been absolutely terrible offensively for the last 10 days. They've lost 8 out of 10 and have not scored above 4 runs in any of those 10 games. And that's why they've fallen out of first place into second in the division.
24: In Ireland, the OGs of LA sports talk.
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4: 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Spent a decade in the NFL with the Titans, Jets, Cardinals, rushed for 2,006 yards in 2009, which still ranks seventh in a season in NFL history. Was the NFL Offensive Player of the Year. But now former running back Chris Johnson revealing a bigger challenge, diagnosed with ALS last year, using a computer voice program when he told Michael Strahan on GMA why he's come forward.
5: Because if sharing my story helps even one person get diagnosed sooner, inspires more research, or gives another family hope, then it's worth it. Honestly, I don't know if you ever fully process it. At first, you're in shock. Then you realize you have two choices. You can give up or you can fight. I chose to fight.
6: And Brittany, what was it like for you when you found out that Chris had ALS?
7: All I could think about was our kids and how young they are. Just, you're in denial. You want it to be anything else. You want the doctors to be wrong. The life that we previously had is like now a thing of the past. But we're still hopeful. We're hopeful that a breakthrough will happen or, you know, God, a miracle will happen.
4: Chris Johnson is 40 years old, says he was diagnosed with the disease in 2025, even though there's no history of ALS in his family. Back to baseball, Pirates and Phillies. Phillies jumped out in front early.
8: Ashcraft, a long set, and the pitch on the way. Harper blasts. Long gone to right, a missile. Deep into the lower seats in right field, a two-run home run for Harper, his 20th of the season. And the Phillies now with a 5-0 lead here in the third inning.
4: Phillies were up by 5 through 3 innings, but the Pirates came all the way back.
8: Swing, fly ball, right field, fairly deep. Hill back, warning track, looking up, and there it goes! Andy Rodriguez hits a 3-run homer! What a big homer for Andy Rodriguez, and the Pirates have an 11-7 lead in Philly.
4: 93-7 the fan, 11-7 the final, as the Pirates rally and get the win. Phillies four homers, tied for a season high, led by 5 runs through 3 innings, their largest blown lead this season. 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
1: Number 5.
4: It took a good night's rest and then about 15 minutes in a Monday morning playoff. 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
10: And it's over, and Victor Hovland on the first playoff hole has won the 2026 Travelers Championship. Beat Scottie Scheffler in a one-hole playoff. They were tied at 21-under for Hovland, his 8th career victory. 700 FedEx Cup points, moves into number 20. A hug with his caddy. What a moment for Victor Hovland. It was a day later and one hole later, and he's a champion again at the Travelers Championship.
1: Number 4.
4: Dodgers get win number 55, picking up some insurance runs along the way. AM 570, LA Sports.
11: Pitch from Crook.
12: And Ohtani belts it high and deep to right. Forget it. Oh, this ball's way out of here. Over to the top of Home Run Hill between the trees. A 3-run home run for Shohei Ohtani.
1: Number 3.
4: Brewers get their 51st win with Joey Ortiz breaking an 8th-inning tie. 620 WTMJ.
8: The 1-1. And a fly ball to center. Hit well. Friedel back. At the track. At the wall. Joey goes deep. A 2-run shot. Ortiz answers the call in the 8th.
4: Boston still riding the wave of their sweep of the Yankees over the weekend, starting early against Washington before Wilson Contreras even had a chance to get himself ejected. WEEI,
11: the pitch is
4: swung on and driven high and deep into left field. Way back, Wilson! On to Lansdowne for Venezuela. A three-run bomb, and the Red Sox lead it 3-1.
1: Number one.
4: We haven't even reached July, and the Cubs already have 10 walk-off wins this season. Cubs Radio Network.
11: The 1-0.
13: Suzuki hits a high fly ball deep left. Going back, Bowen at the wall, leaps, and this one is off the wall! Cubs win! Cubs win! Crow Armstrong scores! Seiya Suzuki delivers! 10th walk-off of the year for the Cubs as they beat the Padres 3-2.
4: 10 walk-off wins before we get to July. Speaking of wins for Chicago, White Sox pull away from the Orioles, and they pick up an 8-2 win over Baltimore. White Sox seeing all nine starters with at least one hit. First time that's happened this season. ESPN insider Tim Kirkchen.
14: They were 27th in the league in runs scored last year. They are 8th in the league in runs scored. Last year, they were 23rd in the major leagues in home runs. This year, they're 2nd. This is how you win in today's game. You hit the ball out of the ballpark. And Colson Montgomery and others, Murakami, who's hurt right now, has been great. So they have, first off, they're just a young, hungry team that is sick and tired of losing.
15: Being terrible.
14: They have a really good manager that knows exactly what he's doing. But the reason they are where they are is they are a good hitting team, especially hitting the ball out of the ballpark. And we saw that again tonight.
4: Speaking of hitting the ball out of the park, Twins, 3 homers accounting for 4 of the 5 runs. They beat the Astros 5-4. Well,
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17: As families head into summer travel season, there's one thing many people forget to plan for. What happens if someone gets sick when you're away from home? Joining us now is Dr. Peter McCullough with some smart ways to be prepared before summer begins. Doctor, summer is supposed to be relaxing, but travel can come with surprises. So why is summer a time when families should think ahead medically?
18: Because there's always stress about getting sick on a trip and then ending up in the urgent care.
17: What are some of the most common issues that families will run into during these summer trips from a medical standpoint?
18: Various forms of food poisoning or traveler's diarrhea, getting viral upper respiratory tract infections that get too far along and they become a bacterial secondary infection like a bronchitis, then of course usual things like bladder infections, yeast infections.
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3: Portland is a team we're all trying to figure out, okay? 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Tom Dundon, he just won a Stanley Cup, so he's obviously an accomplished owner. 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
2: Will we see the King join Chef Curry in the Bay?
4: The last time we saw LeBron James happy was when he won the gold medal playing alongside Steph Curry. And we know that LeBron James has come out publicly and said that he wants to play with Steph.
2: We've got a playoff winner in the Travel Championship.
5: His eighth career victory, 700 FedEx Cup points, moves into number 20. A hug with his caddy.
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6: Harper blast. Long gone to right. A missile deep into the lower seats in right field. A two-run home run for Harper, his 20th of the season.
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9: 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Kawhi Leonard could be going back to Toronto. Germany's heading back to Germany. And then Chicago, one swing sends everybody home.
10: The 1-0.
11: Suzuki hits a high fly ball deep left. Going back, Bowen at the wall, leaps, and this one is off the wall. Cubs!
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11: Suzuki delivers. 10th walk-off of the year for the Cubs as they beat the Padres 3-2.
9: Cubs Radio Network, as the Cubs win it, as you heard, their 10th walk-off win this season. The third team in the last 50 years to have 10 walk-off wins prior to the end of June. The Yankees did it in 2022. The Royals did it 11 times. In 2000, Cubs with their 10th walk-off win, Padres with their first walk-off loss of the season. They entered Monday as the only team in baseball without a walk-off loss before losing at Wrigley. Cubs are now 13-4 in their last 17 games, best record in baseball since June 11th.
13: The Grizzlies are trading Ja Morant to the Blazers for Jeremy Grant and Chris Murray.
14: And just like that, it's over. The Grizzlies have been trying to find a trade destination for Ja Morant for the better part of the last 6 to 8 months. This is Memphis now turning the page on this Ja Morant era.
3: Portland is a team we're all trying to figure out. They've got new ownership there, and I think he came into this situation trying to trade for a star. But you've created another problem here, which is that they have a lot of guards. I don't quite know where they need all the guards here, and about to find out.
9: But a lot of movement in the NBA over the past few days, and we can expect more with free agency getting underway Tuesday afternoon. Meanwhile, Memphis starting over. They trade Ja Morant to the Trail Blazers in exchange for Jeremy Grant and Chris Murray. The Grizzlies now have traded all three cornerstones, Ja Morant, Desmond Bane, Jaren Jackson Jr., since being swept by the Thunder in the first round of the playoffs last year. ESPN insider Shams Charania.
14: Memphis felt like it was time. They had to turn the page, and Ja Morant's value, for all intents and purposes, had just flat out plummeted over the last several months, especially once they made it Ja Morant available last season. It was time for them to move on. So they scoured the league for different trade options. They landed on this deal with the Portland Trail Blazers. They get a veteran, well, forward back in Jeremy Grant, but clearly for Portland, this is all about the Trail Blazers, and this was a swing. It's a high upside talent swing that they're able to do for actually a guy that's got a more favorable contract than even Jeremy Grant's deal. And so, yes, the basketball fit's going to be very interesting now in Portland because they've got a slew of guards. Ja Morant, Scoot Henderson, Jrue Holiday. They've got Damian Lillard, who missed all of last season. He's on his way back. So how are they going to make that all fit with one basketball? That's something that I know everyone in Portland is trying to figure out right now. But they felt like getting that town in and then figuring it out later. If that means trading one of those guards at some other point, they'll look at that as well. But they felt like they had to take a swing just based on the talent that Ja Morant is, and hoping that he has a chip on his shoulder, motivation to turn his career around. I will add one more note. The Blazers did speak to Ja Morant today shortly after the trade. I'm told he expressed to them that he's excited to be in Portland.
9: Memphis now entering a new era with Cameron Boozer, the number 3 pick in the draft. Morant, just 26, but since his second consecutive All-Star appearance in 2023, he's seen just 79 games in 3 seasons due to off-court issues and injuries. Earlier on ESPN Radio, our Jonathan Zaslow.
10: Ja Morant's played 79 games last 3 seasons combined.
15: Right.
10: And it's not just because of suspension.
15: No.
10: It's because of injuries. Played 20 last year, 50 the year before, 9 the year before that. Like, it's a player who cannot stay on the court, has major off-the-court issues, and his game does not lend itself well to aging. He can't shoot, and he can't defend. And he plays a very aggressive slash reckless style at the basket, which lends itself to injury. So the risk isn't necessarily because you had to give up money or give up players. The risk is, all right, are we going to be able to keep this guy on the floor?
9: And Morant joins the Blazers team fresh off its first playoff appearance since 2021, but with a crowded backcourt. Perhaps there's another shoe to drop, says ESPN's David Dennis Jr.
16: This feels like the Jaylen Brown move. And if you're Portland, I'm not sure if you make that move without being somewhat sure that you're getting Jaylen Brown, without there being some sort of advanced talks that the Jaylen Brown thing has happened. Because otherwise, right now, like I said, you got a Wu-Tang Clan's worth of guards.
9: To that end, Jaylen Brown to Portland, ESPN's Ramona Shelburne.
3: Well, it certainly doesn't rule them out. I mean, they have enough salaries to make that work. It would be interesting if Jrue Holiday ended up going back to Boston and something like that. It would probably have to be a salary as large as his. But I think this Jaylen Brown saga is very interesting because, you know, last week we were talking about him as being the type of star that could return Giannis Antetokounmpo to Boston. And now everywhere you around the league, everyone you talk to is, I don't know if he's worth that. And, you know, Bobby Marks made some headlines with some analytics guy who said we have him as the 7th best player. Every GM I call is trying to devalue Jaylen Brown right now. And I think that's a bit of sport going on here. When you see a team and a player out in no man's land, why not pile on? So I don't know where this ends, but it's certainly going to be something we're all making calls on for the next week.
9: And as for what we do know, ESPN insider Shyam Charania.
14: When you look at the value of a Jaylen Brown, and you're the Celtics, you of course want a premium for a player like that. And, you know, when you go out and you offer Jaylen Brown and 2 unprotected first round picks for Giannis Antetokounmpo, you're looking at someone that you've deemed better than Giannis. So if you can't get that player, then you go out in the marketplace and you want a premium package of draft assets. And I've been told they've asked multiple teams for up to 4 first round picks, in some cases even more than that. And that valuation, I've gone through team after team after team around the league. I know my colleagues, Bobby Marks, Brian Winters, have done the same thing. I can't find a team right now that is willing at this moment to give up that amount of draft capital. So then it just becomes, are Brad Stevens and that front office fine trading away Jaylen Brown for, you know, potentially less than that? Potentially, you know, I had one GM said 40 cents on the dollar.
9: SportsCenter All Night, ESPN Radio. We'll see what deal winds up being out there. Speaking of trades, as we come off Monday, which was Kawhi Leonard's 35th birthday, the Clippers and Raptors are chatting. Back to Shams.
14: Those talks are continuing. They're serious between the Clippers and the Raptors on what would bring Kawhi Leonard back to the Sixth, back to Toronto. And those conversations have continued today. We'll see how the conversations go for the next few hours, potentially into tomorrow. But all signs point to these two sides being motivated. And the future is nearing its end. Kawhi Leonard's tenure is nearing its end in Los Angeles. been there for 7 years, but he has not been given any indication that the Clippers want to give him a contract extension. He has 1 year and about $50 million left on his contract. So if the Clippers are not going to give him a contract extension, there are multiple other teams out there in the marketplace that would give him a contract extension. He's coming off a second team All-NBA season. But as of right now, sources tell me there's only one place that he would commit to long term, and that's the Toronto Raptors, his former team. He's familiar there. He won a championship there. A lot of the people that he was there with, as far as the front office side and the medical staff, they're still there. And we know how important familiarity and surroundings is to Kawhi Leonard. And so that is where he is looking at potentially for his next home.
9: Kawhi led the Raptors to an NBA title in 2019. Warriors are bringing back veteran center Kristaps Porzingis. 2 years, $40 million contract, player option on the second season. Porzingis extending his current contract, allowing him to negotiate and agree with the Warriors before hitting the open market Tuesday afternoon. Warriors acquiring Porzingis at February's trade deadline from the Hawks for Jonathan Kuminga and Buddy Hield. The Porzingis signing makes the math a little tricky for that goal of theirs, which is to go after LeBron James and Anthony Davis. ESPN front office insider Bobby Marks.
15: It's complicated, and I am going to walk you through why it's complicated. Yeah. We're talking about why it's complicated is where Golden State is with salary right now. With the Porzingis contract, they're at $177 million in salary. The first apron hard cap is $209 million. So that basically leaves them $32 million below that number. Remember, Draymond Green opted out of that $27 million number. You're expecting that it's probably going to come in somewhere between that $20 million range. If you sign LeBron James to a $15 million contract, you don't have room to fill out the rest of your roster here. So you will have to go out and make a trade and clear out some room here to do so. Now, the Davis part is also complicated, and here's why. What do the Washington Wizards want, right? We forgot about the Wizards here. They're saying here, hey, we traded for Anthony Davis. We would like to extend him here, and they have a lot of leverage here. And if you're the Wizards and Golden State wants Anthony Davis, you would certainly want to take basically every draft asset they have, including all three of their first-round picks.
9: Big week for maneuvering around the NBA. SportsCenter All Night, ESPN Radio, World Cup Update brought to you by Gusto. 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Monday wrapping up with Morocco and the Netherlands playing to a 1-1 draw, and then Morocco advances on penalty kicks. 3-2, Morocco advances to the round of 16 for the second consecutive World Cup appearance and the third time overall. They'll face Canada in the round of 16 on Saturday in Houston. Also finishing regulation and extra time tied were Germany and Paraguay. And the stunner of the day Monday was that Germany goes home on PKs. Paraguay advances 4-3 on PKs. Germany, first time eliminated on PKs in the World Cup. But they're out at the hands of Paraguay. Germany did have a goal disallowed in stoppage time. ESPN analyst Craig Burley.
17: I heard Matt Clattenburg, a former Premier League referee who's working for the host broadcaster, saying that FIFA had sent this directive down before the tournament, which nobody else has heard about it, that any blocking of the goalkeeper would be seen as a foul. But this, the position that the German attacker was in, Anton, would not be a foul in Premier League, it would not be a foul in Spain, it would not be a foul in any European league or maybe even any South American league or here in Major League Soccer. But for some reason, they've tried to crack down on this pre-World Cup, which has confused everybody because people have said, well, he's not really, all he's done, Phil, is stood his ground.
18: Yeah.
17: He's not moved, he's not tried to barge, he's not threw his arm into the keeper, he's stood his ground. So it's very, very controversial, even more so because Germany obviously are out.
18: What surprised you most from Germany over the 120 minutes before it got to penalties?
17: Well, Paraguay played the match they wanted to play against the US, yeah. And they didn't, and they got spanked. Germany, you know, I'm not surprised. I'm surprised it's Paraguay they've gone out against, but I'm not surprised they've gone out. They are very unattractive. They're quite an uninteresting side. They lack a lot of guile. We've seen Nagelsmann with his head in his hands there. He's probably going to get fired, and probably rightly so. They just don't have the player pool. And he was seen as a manager, Nagelsmann, that he's a new generation manager, younger guys, got all these new ideas. Well, they had no idea. Literally, they had no idea. And they huffed and they puffed against this Paraguay side that are very good defensively. That's how they qualify for this tournament. We didn't see that in the US game, but we saw it today, and the penalties were super exciting. I thought Paraguay were going to throw it away.
18: Yeah,
17: they had two penalties to win, and they missed both. They finally got over the line. However, it's likely they will play France next. So it's been a good tournament for them. This is a great result for them, obviously getting to the round of 16. For Germany, terrible.
9: Germany had three different players fail to convert a penalty kick in the shootout. Paraguay advances, first time they've reached the round of 16 in the World Cup since 2010. Also moving on is Brazil, a 2-1 win over Japan. Brazil advancing to the round of 16 for the 11th consecutive World Cup. Every tournament since 1986, when the round was reinstated, Brazil will face either Ivory Coast or Norway in the round of 16. Brazil getting the game winner in the fifth minute of stoppage time in the second half. ESPN analyst Frank LeBeouf and Don Hutchinson.
19: I thought Brazil were good in the first half, but I thought they had a spell in the second half, first 20 minutes, where they were brilliant. And it was simple. You know, they got the ball out wide. They problem solved in terms of where the Japan weakness is, and it was defending crosses into the box. Martinelli got the finisher, and, you know, my man of the match from that game was Bruno Guimarães, because, you know, it's a lesson to boys and girls under the huge pressure that he was under on the edge of the box. Normally you think, and you're looking at the clock and you think, there's seconds left on it, I'm going to try and pull the trigger, I might get lucky and I might go in the top corner. He had the football nous and the intelligence and the brains to go, no, Martinelli's in a better position, slid one into him, great finish.
20: Yeah, they deserve to win, but in a neutral point of view, you're a bit heartbroken for Japan, you know, because they've done what they had to do. They weren't maybe as good as Brazil. They don't have the past of that beautiful team, the beautiful country as Brazil. But they fought hard. They were talented. They worked hard, and they gave what they had to do to give, and credit to them.
9: Brazil with its 16th comeback win in World Cup history. Japan, meanwhile, has never advanced in the knockout stage. Speaking of getting knocked out, took just about 15 minutes Monday morning. That's next. SportsCenter all night. It's ESPN Radio.
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0: 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In short, a lot of things. 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Golf darkness on Sunday didn't allow the Travelers Championship to be finished then. Victor Hovland and Scottie Scheffler tied after 72 holes. They slept on it for one more night, then had a Monday morning tee time to play the 18th hole again.
1: And it's over, and Victor Hovland on the first playoff hole has won the 2026 Travelers Championship. Beat Scottie Scheffler in a one-hole playoff. They were tied at 21 under for Hovland, his eighth career victory. 700 FedEx Cup points, moves into number 20. A hug with his caddy. What a moment for Victor Hovland. It was a day later and one hole later, and he's a champion again at the Travelers Championship.
0: Eighth career PGA Tour victory, as you heard, first since the Valspar Championship in March of 2025. Hit his approach shot on the playoff hole to about 6.5 feet, made the birdie putt. Scheffler missed his birdie putt of just over 2 feet to extend the playoff, and Victor Hovland winds up as the champ.
2: You always want to try to beat the best, and you know what he's been doing the last few years is just super impressive, and I have so much respect for him and his game, and to go up against him and have a chance to beat him, I think it's just super exciting. You know, that's what you wake up every day to get better. That's for those moments right there.
0: For Scottie Scheffler, it's his fourth runner-up finish this season.
3: Yeah, I mean, it's been two really, really long weeks, you know, being in contention both weeks. You know, after any time after a major championship, especially U.S. Open, I think you're going to be pretty worn out. But like I said, I felt like I did some really nice things this week, which, you know, I'll use that momentum going into the rest of the season.
0: Scheffler's winless drought extended to 13 starts now, his longest since a 19-start span between 2023 and 2024 to the guys at PTI.
4: Tony, your reaction to how this played out?
5: So my reaction, I think, is the reaction of everybody, which is this. It's too bad they couldn't finish this last night after the rain delay.
4: Okay.
5: It's too bad it had to go to this morning because the starch comes out of it when you have one hole and it's 10 minutes and each guy
4: gets
5: three
4: shots.
5: It's like
4: the U.S. Open where there's 18 holes.
5: No, it's not. So that's the bad part. And my second reaction is that this is a microcosm of Scottie Scheffler's year, that he plays great and does not putt great. All right, he's number one for a reason, but this year he's number one because of consistency and not because he's necessarily won. There was a point, I watched hours of this yesterday, there was a point on the back nine yesterday where the leaderboard had these people on it all within one shot: Scottie Scheffler, Victor Hovland, Colin Morikawa, Wyndham Clark, and Matty Fitzpatrick. This is tremendous.
4: Great leaderboard.
5: It's tremendous. But what happened with Scheffler is that on many holes, he had to make par putts.
4: Yeah.
5: He had to make them. He had to make an 8-footer to even force the playoff to begin with. And this is his problem. He won only once this year. And in the 13 tournaments since he won, he's got 8 top fives, which is astonishing. He's got 4 seconds, but doesn't win.
4: You know, Tony, here's the thing about Scheffler. The consistency is numbing. He's there.
5: Dude is there
4: every week. But Tony,
5: it's unrivaled right now.
4: It is unrivaled, but the putting is what was questioned before his run to number one.
5: That's right.
4: And now we get to question again. Here's what, you know, this drives me crazy. Is Scottie Scheffler that much better now for this 3-year run than, say, Jordan Spieth was when he had that 3-year run when he was really young won the majors?
5: The answer to your question is you can't just have a 3-year run. You have to have 5, 6, and 7 years.
4: 3-year run.
5: I know. I understand.
4: You know,
5: but he's still young. He just turned 30.
4: Okay.
5: He's still young. Rory started out with a 2 or 3-year run, and then was fallow for how many years?
4: Then came back to have another.
5: Now won 2 Masters runs. Yeah.
0: And Victor Hovland gets the win on Monday, beating Scottie Scheffler, claiming the Travelers in Connecticut. SportsCenter all night, ESPN Radio. Back to baseball, Dodgers and Athletics.
6: Pitch from Crook. And Ohtani belts it high and deep to right. Forget it. Oh, this ball's way out of here. Over to the top of Home Run Hill between the trees. A 3-run home run for Shohei Ohtani. His 18th of the season and his 298th career home run.
0: Shohei Ohtani going yard. 432-foot 3-run homer, his 18th of the season, second homer this season with multiple men on base. AM 570 LA Sports. Dodgers go on to a 9-4 win over the Athletics. Dodgers tying their season high with 7.

0: 15 hits. Third time they've reached that mark in the last six games. Eight players had multiple hits. Marlins with double digits in runs.
1: And is 1-2. Sanoha reaches for that, lines one. It's a fair ball down the first baseline. This could clear them all. Casey in from third. Stowers from second. A slide from Conine. He's in from first. Javier Sanoha speeds to third. He's got himself a bases-clearing triple.
0: Marlins beat the Rockies 10-7, 940 WINZ. How does a zoo factor into the NBA? That's next. It's ESPN Radio.
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5: 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What happens if someone gets sick when you're away from home? Joining us now is Dr. Peter McCullough with some smart ways to be prepared before summer begins. 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
0: Cubs walk off with a win for the 10th time this season. Paraguay walks off with a win in penalty kicks over Germany. Brazil rallies and walks away with a victory over Japan. And another option to walk the ball up the court in Portland.
13: The Grizzlies are trading Ja Morant to the Blazers.
14: Just like that, it's over. This is Memphis now turning the page on this Ja Morant era.
15: You've created another problem here, which is that they have a lot of guards. I don't quite know where they need all the guards here, and about to find out.
0: All right, flashback to 2020. There was a baby reticulated born at the Memphis Zoo. And to honor the Grizzlies player who had won the NBA Rookie of the Year honors in the 2019-2020 season, the zoo named that baby Giraffe. But now, neither is in Memphis anymore. Male giraffes compete for females, so only one stays with the herd. So Giraffe was transferred to a zoo in Utah in 2022 to join a new family. As for Ja Morant, he will now be joining a new family as well in Portland. Dealt to the Blazers. Male giraffes compete within a herd. In Portland, there will be competition for numbers on offense right now.
15: Portland has a new owner, Tom Dundon. He just won a Stanley Cup, so he's obviously accomplished as an owner, but he's doing things differently. And I think he came into this situation trying to trade for a star. At the deadline, they tried to trade for Anthony Davis. In the offseason, they tried to trade for Giannis Antetokounmpo. Now he's landed Ja Morant, who was a star, kind of a fallen star now, but he certainly has star potential if he can get back to the player he was. But you've created another problem here, which is that they have a lot of guards. I mean, Scoot Henderson, former lottery pick, Damian Lillard is coming back. That was a great storyline. He was out all of last year, but he's back and ready to go. Jrue Holiday, they have a lot of guards now, and I don't know how they're all going to play.
0: ESPN's Ramona Shelburne. So Portland makes the move, but how is the fit? ESPN analyst Shanae Ogumike.
16: There's a lot of new in Portland, but they want to have the same competitive edge that they finished the season with. Now, I'm not going to lie, I did not have this as my Portland Trail Blazers roster on my bingo card, but Shams said something very important. These players, a lot of their top star players, all have chips on their shoulders. Dame Lillard, Danny Avdija, and Ja Morant all have chips on their shoulders. How does he fit? I think that this is a versatile group. Dame knocking down threes. Denny was phenomenal at the end of last season, off the dribble, getting downhill, a first-time All-Star. And now Ja, in my eyes, will have to own the transition game and inspire this young squad to keep coming along. Because I think he'll have a little bit more room to operate. This is a guy that last year, per qualified players, was still sixth best in the NBA in drives. But he shot under 50% from the paint for the first time ever in his career. So hopefully a little bit less pressure, a little bit less usage, owning the transition game. And then making sure the guys like Scoot and Shaedon Sharpe still can also be dynamic as well. This is a very scrappy team. And they just got one, a guy, Ja Morant, at top form, that is one of the league's most dynamic players. Hopefully, he is still out to prove that he is of high value.
0: More moves expected as free agency gets underway on Tuesday afternoon in the NBA. Shams Charania reporting the Raptors and Clippers, meanwhile, talking about a deal that would reunite Kawhi Leonard with the city of Toronto. Jaylen Brown, his future remains up in the air.
17: The conversation hasn't been about Jaylen Brown's game. Everyone knows Jaylen Brown is an elite player, but you combine the contract that he's on, he's got 3 years left on his deal at a supermax clip, and where we're at in the offseason right now, and what you're seeing is a price variance based on the player he is and the contract he's at and the assets that are available. There's a stark variance among those three categories. And so my understanding is the Celtics have gone out in the marketplace. We know they offered Jaylen Brown and two first-round picks for Giannis and Antetokounmpo. They made a calculation that we believe Giannis is a better player than Jaylen Brown, so we're going to make that trade. The Bucks obviously didn't do that deal. They went to Miami with it. So now the Celtics are here. Jaylen Brown's name is out there, and they continue to scour the market. They're still actively engaged in conversations and three-team trades, four-team trades to find some type of value that matches Jaylen Brown. They've asked some teams for up to four or five first-round picks. Mm. That has not gone anywhere. The market is showing as of right now that there's just not that appetite at that price. Now, if the price lowers at some point this offseason to two seconds, two firsts, or maybe two firsts and then some, then you might see something.
15: Is there any indication that the Celtics would be willing to lower the price?
17: My indication right now is they would not want to go that route of basically getting rid of a guy. That would basically be dumping a player.
18: Right.
17: For all intents and purposes, because Jaylen Brown still for that team, he's shown him and Jason Tatum can both win at an elite level. They've done it already. That's a proven product there in Boston.
0: And it's proven to be an uphill climb to find that deal. Earlier on Sportsmanlike, our Chris Canty.
19: Jaylen Brown does not turn 30 years old until December. Think about how decorated he is. Where do you find a 29-year-old finals MVP, a champion, multiple All-NBA nods that's just available to be had? Those guys typically don't get moved. Not when they're in their prime and at the height of their powers, but that's what we're talking about with Jaylen Brown. And the reason why the Boston Celtics are going to be forced to move on from him is because they have a complicated relationship in which Boston has dangled JB out there when it comes to trade rumors for several off seasons. So this is a problem of the Celtics making, and there is no easy off ramp when it comes to solutions.
0: So in the end, given the difficulty, does it make sense for Boston to make a trade? ESPN analyst Kendrick Perkins.
20: You're damn right it does, and you can't bring him back in that locker room. Number one, Brad Stevens dropped the ball. Like, you cannot, if you're going to make Jaylen Brown available, you cannot lose the Giannis sweepstakes to the Miami Heat like you did. Because, and on top of that, you got to have a plan B in place, and that's not to bring Jaylen Brown back. Listen, Jaylen Brown's a top 10 player. I voted him first team All-NBA. He came in fourth in my MVP voting. The young man is one of the better two-way players in the game. If I'm Jaylen Brown, if I'm Brad Stevens, I'm looking at the Denver Nuggets. If I can't get back picks, I damn sure would love to get back a Jamal Murray. And the reason being is because I'm looking at the Denver Nuggets, and I believe that the duo of Jokic and Murray has run its course.
0: And that Boston continues to try and find that partner. Meanwhile, Pistons center Jalen Duren, one of the top restricted free agents on the market this summer, has a pair of meetings with teams scheduled for Tuesday when the free agency window officially begins. One is the Lakers, according to sources speaking with ESPN. The Lakers have one center on their roster for next season, DeAndre Ayton, who exercised the $8 million option on his contract. SportsCenter All Night, ESPN Radio. World Cup stunner of the day Monday was Germany's loss to Paraguay on PKs. Germany was minus 700 to advance at DraftKings, but Germany is headed home. First time eliminated on PKs in World Cup competition. ESPN analyst Frank LaBeouf and Don Hutchinson.
21: First of all, you have to credit Paraguay for sticking to the game plan, scoring first and then going on the defensive and then taking Germany to penalties. And then you feel for the Germans, you know, pressure got to them in the pens. They missed bad ones at crucial times. The drama at the end of the game when Paraguay missed a couple and then Jonathan Tarr blazes over. But the story depends where you want to take it. If you want to take it on the negative, the story with Nagelsmann and Germany, it's a disaster for them. But credit Paraguay.
22: Yeah, credit to Paraguay, and they did what they had to do. They knew that they had to defend well and kind of park the bus. And on top of it, they scored first, so that was a huge advantage. But Germany was unable to get into the second gear, change the pace of the game. Some players like Musiala were on the bench. Kimmich played on the right side as right back, not as his favorite position. That was, everything went wrong for Germany today, but some question have to be asked to Nagelsmann, because I don't have the answer about that, but some mistake has been done.
0: Paraguay advances, knocking Germany out. Brazil rallies late to knock out Japan. Brazil scoring 5 minutes into stoppage time in the second half. Morocco also moves on, also on PKs, 3-2 on penalty kicks to beat the Netherlands in Monday's action. Tuesday, three more knockout round of 32 games. And then on Wednesday, that's when Team USA returns to action, facing Bosnia-Herzegovina, ESPN's Jeremy Schapp.
23: Bosnia is a country of 3.1 million people, making it slightly less populous than Orange County, California, which is where the USMNT is based for this World Cup. The country's only been independent since 1992. It's appearing in only its second World Cup. And in the group stage, they drew with Canada, they got crushed 4-1 by Switzerland, and they defeated Qatar 3-1. Yet, the U.S. knows the Bosnians can be a tough out. Back in March, in the space of 5 days, they eliminated both Wales and four-time World Cup champions Italy, both on penalty kicks, to advance to this tournament.
1: Going to be a really tough team to play against. Have a lot of good players. Defensively, very, very strong and really good in the air.
2: Just move the ball quick, as quick as you possibly can, side to side, getting, you know, runs in behind and just really unbalancing their, you know, their shape. You know, it sounds simple, and it's just going to be about moving the ball quickly and getting it into areas that they're really uncomfortable with.
23: One of the more interesting facets of this game is the presence in the Bosnian lineup of a gifted young winger named Esmir Bajraktarević. Just 2 years ago, he was playing for the U.S. national team. He was born and raised in Wisconsin to Bosnian refugees. He switched his soccer allegiance, and now he finds himself playing against the U.S. and playing against two of his club teammates from the Netherlands, Sergiño Dest and Ricardo Pepi. Dest said he hasn't communicated with Bajraktarević since the start of this tournament, but he expects to do so after the game Wednesday.
0: And as for the challenge facing the U.S. against a team like Bosnia, ESPN analyst Frank LaBeouf.
22: Well, they're hard to break. They're very hard to break. They're very good defensively. They're very strong. They're very tall and very strong again. And so if the United States men national team doesn't want to go for the same pace, the same way of playing that they played in group stage, the two first games, they're going to be in trouble because it's going to be hard to break the defense. And after the set pieces against United States, Dzeko, Kolasinac, the very strong guys, they're tricky. They know how to get rid of their opponents. So they have to be careful on that. I'm pretty optimistic, and I'm pretty sure that United States will go through.
0: U.S. and Bosnia will see action on Wednesday. SportsCenter all night, ESPN Radio. Back to baseball. Yankees left Fenway, but the fortunes haven't quite turned.
3: 2-2.
18: Swing and a miss. Got it with the fastball. Casey Mize strikes out the side in the sixth inning, all swinging.
24: He's throwing pure heat and split right now. Busted a fastball right by one of the best fastball hitters in baseball, Ben Wright.
25: And that one is into center field, and that will do it. One highlight in this game for the Yankees, the pinch hit three-run home run by Rosario. The offense continues to struggle, and this is the first time in franchise history in one season where they've had three hits or fewer in four consecutive games.
0: That's how it sounded on the YES Network. The strikeout from Casey Mize, 97, won the ticket as the Tigers beat the Yankees 7-3. The Yankees' fifth consecutive loss. They're 12-13 in Aaron Judge's absence. He last played a game on May 31st. Yankees started the season 36-23, but have struggled of late. ESPN insider Tim Kirchen.
26: They're not going to turn it around until Judge comes back completely, and he won't be back for another month from all indications. So the Yankees have now got exactly three hits in four straight games. I'm guessing no team in the history of baseball has ever had exactly three hits in four straight games. So that makes 12 hits in a four-game stretch for the Yankees. That is the fewest hits they've ever had in any four-game stretch in the history of the franchise.
27: It's not great.
26: The record was 13 by the 1926 Yankees. That's the Ruth Garrick Yankees. But this team has been absolutely terrible offensively for the last 10 days. They've lost 8 out of 10 and have not scored above 4 runs in any of those 10 games. And that's why they've fallen out of first place into second in the division.
27: So what do they do? What can they actually do to stop that?
26: Well, they have to get Judge, Stanton, Grisham healthy before they're going to score any more runs, because the lineup they're putting out there these days is just not anything close to what the Yankees need to put out. Just shows you when you lose the best player in the league and he's not coming back maybe for another month. They were so much better equipped to handle games without Judge, but now they've hit this awful slump the last 2 weeks.
0: Yankees' fourth straight game, as you heard, with three hits or fewer. Ninth game this season overall with three or fewer. Jazz Chisholm left the game in the fourth inning after a collision on the field. Second straight game, he didn't see the end. He was ejected on Sunday at Fenway. Speaking of the Red Sox, they double up the Nationals.
3: The pitch is swung on and driven high and deep into left field. Way back, Wilson!
0: Valenzuela. A three-run bomb. And the Red Sox lead it 3-1. That was in the first inning. They go on to a 6-3 win over the Nationals. WEEI 93.7 FM, Boston's fifth consecutive win. Blue Jays a 2-1 win over the Mets, who've lost 9 of their last 10. They are at least 15 games under 500 for the first time since September of 2018. A lot of slugging for Pennsylvania. That's next. 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
1: 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Spent a decade in the NFL with the Titans, Jets, Cardinals, rushed for 2,006 yards in 2009, which still ranks seventh in a season in NFL history. Was the NFL Offensive Player of the Year. But now former running back Chris Johnson revealing a bigger challenge, diagnosed with ALS last year, using a computer voice program when he told Michael Strahan on GMA why he's come forward.
2: Because if sharing my story helps even one person get diagnosed sooner, inspires more research, or gives another family hope, then it's worth it. Honestly, I don't know if you ever fully process it. At first you're in shock, then you realize you have two choices. You can give up or you can fight. I chose to fight.
3: And Brittany, what was it like for you when you found out that Chris had ALS?
4: All I could think about was our kids and how young they are. Just, you're in denial. You want it to be anything else. You want the doctors to be wrong. The life that we previously had is like now a thing of the past. But we're still hopeful. We're hopeful that a breakthrough will happen or, you know, God, a miracle will happen.
1: Chris Johnson is 40 years old. Says he was diagnosed with the disease in 2025, even though there's no history of ALS in his family. Back to baseball, Pirates and Phillies. Phillies jumped out in front early.
5: Ashcraft, a long set, and the pitch on the way. Harper blasts. Long gone to right, a missile. Deep into the lower seats in right field, a two-run home run for Harper, his 20th of the season. And the Phillies now with a 5-0 lead here in the third inning.
1: Phillies were up by 5 through 3 innings, but the Pirates came all the way back.
5: Swing, fly ball, right field, fairly deep. Hill back, warning track, looking up, and there it goes! Andy Rodriguez hits a 3-run homer! What a big homer for Andy Rodriguez, and the Pirates have an 11-7 lead in Philly.
1: 93-7 the fan, 11-7 the final, as the Pirates rally and get the win. Phillies four homers, tied for a season high, led by 5 runs through 3 innings, their largest blown lead this season. 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
0: 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Number 5.
1: Took a good night's rest and then about 15 minutes in a Monday morning playoff. 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
7: And it's over, and Victor Hovland on the first playoff hole has won the 2026 Travelers Championship. Beat Scottie Scheffler in a one-hole playoff. They were tied at 21 under for Hovland, his 8th career victory. 700 FedEx Cup points, moves into number 20. A hug with his caddy. What a moment for Victor Hovland. It was a day later and one hole later, and he's a champion again at the Travelers Championship.
0: Number 4.
1: Dodgers get win number 55, picking up some insurance runs along the way. AM 570, LA Sports.
8: Pitch from Crook. And Ohtani belts it high and deep to right. Forget it. Oh, this ball's way out of here. Over to the top of Home Run Hill between the trees. A 3-run home run for Shohei Ohtani.
0: Number 3.
1: Brewers get their 51st win with Joey Ortiz breaking an 8th-inning tie. 620 WTMJ.
5: The 1-1. And a fly ball to center. Hit well. Friedel back. At the track. At the wall. Joey goes deep. A 2-run shot. Ortiz answers the call.
1: Boston still riding the wave of their sweep of the Yankees over the weekend, starting early against Washington before Wilson Contreras even had a chance to get himself ejected. WEEI,
8: the pitch, is
1: swung on and driven high and deep into left field, way back, Wilson! On the Lansdowne for Venezuela! A 3-run bomb, and the Red Sox Sox lead it 3-1.
0: Number one.
1: We haven't even reached July, and the Cubs already have 10 walk-off wins this season. Cubs Radio Network.
9: The 1-0. Suzuki hits a high fly ball deep

0: walk-off wins before we get to July. Speaking of wins for Chicago, White Sox pull away from the Orioles, and they pick up an 8-2 win over Baltimore. White Sox seeing all nine starters with at least one hit. First time that's happened this season. ESPN insider Tim Kirchen.
1: They were 27th in the league in runs scored last year. They are 8th in the league in runs scored. Last year, they were 23rd in the major leagues in home runs. This year, they're 2nd. This is how you win in today's game. You hit the ball out of the ballpark. And Colson Montgomery and others, Murakami, who's hurt right now, has been great. So they have, first off, there's just a young, hungry team that is sick and tired of losing.
2: Being terrible.
1: They have a really good manager that knows exactly what he's doing. But the reason they are where they are is they are a good hitting team, especially hitting the ball out of the ballpark. And we saw that again tonight.
0: Speaking of hitting the ball out of the park, Twins with 3 homers and a 5-4 win over Houston. It's Tuesday, June 30th. Serena Williams playing at Wimbledon, noon Eastern on ESPN today. On Sportsmanlike is next. I'm Jay Reynolds. 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
17: Hibachi is amazing.
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19: It's just not that good. You're paying for the show, and it's not that entertaining.
17: What?
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17: 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We need an evolution of the hibachi. We can't always have the onion.
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20: steak
17: salad.
20: And lobster.
17: Oh, it's tremendous.
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19: They're still hungry.
17: Hungry after hibachi.
20: Oh, I love hibachi. I need to go lay down.
17: You guys are the wrong hibachi.
19: Hibachi's terrible.
22: It's a beautiful day.
20: It is a beautiful day. 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It's Unsportsmanlike here on ESPN Radio, ESPNU, and ESPN News. 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Cece, good morning.
5: Good morning, Smalls. Hopefully we're having a better morning. We have a better show than the Germans fared yesterday against Paraguay.
20: Oh, my gosh. What a day in the World Cup, Cece. I'm glad you brought that up. Let's start there. So Brazil leaves it late to beat Japan. Morocco gets a goal in the 91st minute to force extra time. They beat the Netherlands in a penalty shootout to advance to the round of 16, where they're going to face Canada. And Paraguay knocks off Germany in penalties. It was an unbelievable scene in Foxborough yesterday. Cece, Germany, a four-time World Cup winner. They were defeated by number 34 ranked Paraguay. We had a VAR incident there. Germany was a minus 700 to advance. Ooh. Paraguay plus 500. It was quite the upset that we saw yesterday in the World Cup.
5: Oh, no doubt. And this is the first time you're talking about Paraguay having a chance to advance to the round of 16 in a long time. And here's the thing. When it comes to sports, we love to see these underdogs. We love to see these upset stories. And now that we're the host country of the World Cup, we're getting an opportunity to see that in soccer, much in the same way that we talk about with March Madness in the NCAA tournament. We're getting it with the world's best and brightest soccer stars, and it is absolutely awesome.
20: When you see a power like Germany go down, especially to a team like Paraguay, who no one expects to be able to defeat them, does it give you a little hope that as Americans, maybe we can do the impossible? Because that's what I think.
5: Just a little bit, Smalls. Just a little bit. And here's the thing. Mm-hmm. Those people out in Vegas are a little bit puckered when it comes to what the U.S. men's national team has been able to do, because they are by far the biggest liability that they have on the board. Coming into this thing, you're talking about U.S. being 60-1 to win the World Cup. And now we're one win away from being able to advance to the round of 16. So really exciting. And we have to wait another sleep in order to see the match between Bosnia and our guys. But I'm fired up for this, Smalls. I want to get that bad taste of turkey out of my mouth, and we're going to have an opportunity to do it tomorrow.
20: Yeah, we need to put turkey behind us. That was a game that did not matter. The way I'm looking at it, glass half full, CC, we got some guys who could provide depth for us, get some important touches. We made sure that guys were healthy and fresh heading into this match tomorrow. And most importantly, our best player in Christian Pulisic got out there post-injury. He got some important minutes, and he looked great. He was creating chances. So I'm glad that he was able to get out there, get some movement, get some momentum heading into this match tomorrow.
5: There's no doubt about it, Smalls. That was the most important thing coming from the match with Turkey. Just Christian Pulisic getting out there, putting the injury behind him. It had been, what, almost 3 weeks since he's played competitive soccer. So having your best player get an opportunity to touch grass and go out there and move around and be competitive on this stage, I thought that was important to set up the U.S. men's team to be at their best when their best is required. So we're going to have an opportunity to see our guys in full force on Wednesday, and they got to step up in a big way.
20: Big way. And I'm hoping, Cece, that the result doesn't mirror anything like what happened between Paraguay and Germany, because there was controversy when it comes to VAR. So Germany thought that they had scored off a corner header in the first period of extra time, but the goal was disallowed by the referee following an OFR, which is an on-field review recommended by the VAR. They thought it was a possible block foul before the goal was scored. And Cece, a lot of people upset with the result yesterday because, looking back, the goal they believe should have stood.
5: Well, here's the thing, Smalls. When you leave it up to the refs, anything can happen. And unfortunately for Germany, that anything found them on the losing side of it and going home.
1: And so when you come in as the favorite, when you come in as a team that is supposed to dominate the other one, there's an immense amount of pressure, especially considering some of the disappointing finishes in the World Cup in years past. And Germany left it to chance. And so I don't want to hear about any of the sob stories when you have an opportunity against an opponent that you deem to be inferior and you let them hang around. Mm-hmm. And that's exactly what they did with Paraguay yesterday. You can't miss the opportunities to assert your dominance, to impose your will on the other team. And it just felt like a situation where Germany let Paraguay hang around a little bit too long, and it came back to bite them.
20: Nuno, our resident soccer expert, do you have any commentary on the results from the World Cup yesterday?
15: I think the biggest thing for me, Smalls, is the superpowers that people were accustomed to. Mm-hmm. Germany, I know Holland, Netherlands has struggled or hasn't been as good. Like, we've seen a change in the guard. Like, Morocco, like, people shouldn't be surprised by this. They were a semifinalist 4 years ago. So there's just and especially now when you're adding so many more teams, like, the chances of pulling up an upset like this is there. It's why we love the game. Mm-hmm. I'm just glad that I didn't have any rooting interest in this, because games like this would just drive me crazy. Like, I'm worried about, like, you know, Portugal plays in 2 days, mm-hmm. 3 days, that and like extra time and things of that nature. I can't deal with that. But as a neutral, this is the excitement we have. And so far, this round of 32, even though there's been extra more teams and mm-hmm. people kind of were against it, they've all been fascinating games. Like, there's been, you know, starting with the Canada game yesterday, everything we saw, these games have been really good and really entertaining. And that's the most important thing, I think.
16: I'm anti-Canada.
15: No, Pat, I'm pro-Canada.
20: Are you?
16: Lies, and more lies.
20: That's a development.
1: I don't
20: believe that. When did you become pro-Canada? This is news to me.
1: It sounded like a question when he said it, Smalls. Yes. I'm pro-Canada?
20: I'm pro-Canada?
15: No, I'm pro-Canada. Canty, you can answer this, because I feel like this is the Smalls thinking. So Steven Estacio, who scored that goal, is actually Portuguese. Right?
20: Ah.
15: Like, so I'm happy for him.
20: Correct.
15: And I'm happy for Canada. So, like,
23: you're a fraud.
15: Yeah, Pat saying I'm a fraud. I'm kind of doing the, like, St. Louis thing that you do.
20: That's
1: you
20: right.
1: You can't claim a player that's not on your team.
20: I'll allow it.
1: How are you going to allow that, Smalls? How is that even possible?
23: Because she does it with St. Louis.
20: Because I do it with St. Louis all the
1: time.
20: That's
1: a great point.
20: When the Florida Panthers win, I'm like, shout out Matthew Tkachuk. Another one for St. Louis, City of Champions.
1: I'm seeing what you're doing right now, and I don't understand why we go to that place. If they're not on your team, then guess what? It doesn't count for a win for you when they have success.
20: But
1: it just doesn't.
20: If they have connectivity to where you're from and they represent your home, it does feel like a win.
1: It's not a win. It's not a win. Unless you're adopting that player's team as your team, you can't claim success when that player wins.
20: Mm.
1: You just can't.
20: No, incorrect, because a couple years ago,
1: how is that incorrect?
20: St. Louis got two championships when Jason Tatum won with the Celtics and Matthew Tkachuk won with the Florida Panthers.
16: What?
20: Two championships for the Lil. Big year for us, honestly.
1: That's ridiculous. I don't know how you're doing that math. That must be the new math. That math don't math to me. No shot. No way.
20: If there's never anybody that's from New York that plays somewhere else that you feel like you have connectivity to because they rep where you're from.
1: I'm happy for them, Smalls, but it doesn't feel like a win for me.
20: Interesting. I wonder if more people are on my side or your side on this one. 888-SAY-ESPN. That's 888-729-3776. Can you celebrate a championship from someone that doesn't play for your team but reps where you're from? We need someone
1: Smalls,
20: to have
1: Smalls, I'm a native New Yorker. The Knicks just won the chip for the first time in 53 years. I'm happy for my friends and neighbors, but guess what? I'm not like, hey, Lakers, we did it, we won. No, the Knicks are not my team.
20: Yeah, but all of us were intoxicated by what happened with the Knicks.
1: No, it's great. No, listen, I love the story of the New York Knicks. I love the evolution of them. They came up short last year, heartbreaking fashion. A lot of people question whether or not their best player could actually be a 1A on a championship-winning team. And they finished the drill, and they proved everybody wrong. So from a humanistic standpoint, I love the story. The fact that it happened in my hometown, I love it for the New York City community at large. But here's the thing, Smalls. I'm not celebrating it like the Lakers won the title. I don't feel like my team won because it's not my team. I feel like you're being a fraud when you're celebrating a team winning a championship just because they have a player that might be from your hometown. Nuno's a fraud for doing it with Portugal, and you're a fraud for doing it with all the other teams in sports that you do it with, just because guys are from St. Louis. I'm sorry, you can't do that, Smalls. It's not allowable.
20: It is allowable, and we are going to talk to John, who's joining us. He's tuned in via 92.3 in Wichita, Kansas. John, can you support or cheer for or claim a championship from an athlete who's from where you're from but doesn't play for your team?
0: Yes, absolutely. I'm a Raiders fan living in Kansas, and anytime you're a Raider, you're always a Raider, and I celebrate the small victories.
20: There you go, CeCe. He celebrates
1: the
20: small victories.
1: The player played for your team once upon a time? What? What are you talking about? So just because a guy played for the Raiders, if he leaves the Raiders and wins a championship somewhere else, it's like the Raiders won for that man?
20: Well,
1: that's ridiculous.
20: So shout out to the Vikings for winning a Super Bowl this year because Sam Darnold went from the Vikings to the Seahawks. Is that the math we're doing?
1: That's the math you're doing, not me. That's
20: no.
1: The math Nuno's doing when he's rooting for Canada, saying he's pro-Canada all of a sudden because they got a player from Portugal.
15: I'm anti-Canada.
3: Michelle, I have a question.
1: It's ridiculous.
20: Yes, go ahead.
3: When Bradley Beal, who's from St. Louis, gets like a big, way overpaid contract, does it feel like you got the contract as well?
20: St. Louis is up. We're trending up.
3: It's interesting logic.
20: We're getting paid. Jason, who's tuned in on 94.1 in Hampton. Jason, your thoughts?
7: First of all, I wanted to tell Chris Canty Happy New Year.
20: Yes, Jason, thank you. Very, very well done.
7: I wanted to tell Michelle that watching NFL games in person is elite. So
20: okay.
7: But I didn't celebrate the team win, but I did celebrate DeMarcus Ware when he won because I am a very, very passionate Cowboys fan.
20: See. You can celebrate someone having success if they have connectivity with you, even if it's not on your team, CAC. I think that's a common thought process.
1: Hold on, Smalls. I think what Jason is saying is a very different thing. You can be happy for the player, but you can't celebrate like your team won the chip. That's the delineation that I'm making. That's the distinction. You can't sit there and say, oh, it's like my team won a title because one of our players on this other team used to be on my team, and that other team wouldn't have gotten a title had they not got the player from my team. That's ridiculous. That logic makes no sense.
20: When Tatum won with the Celtics and Matthew Tkachuk won with the Florida Panthers at the same time, obviously the story was out there that they went to high school together. That very famous photo of them growing up in St. Louis on the school bus was circulating. CeCe, the Cardinals had them both out to celebrate at Busch Stadium, and they both threw out the first pitch. It was a celebratory day in St. Louis because two of our own won championships, so we claimed it. And I'm not going to be ashamed of that.
1: No, the city of St. Louis didn't win a championship, though, Smalls.
20: You're right. We won two.
1: No, you know, like, you're being impossible today. I don't know what's going on. I don't know if you were on the phone with Evan before the show started and you're just trying to find ways to annoy me. I don't know what's happening right now. Usually you and I, we're here.
20: I know.
1: We're eye to eye. I don't know what's going on at the top of today's show.
20: You're right. I'm sitting in Evan's chair and I'm channeling him and I don't like it. So you know what? Let's get back on track here, CeCe.
1: I might need you to move around. I might need you to switch chairs in the studio. I don't like it.
20: You know what? Let's get the feng shui going, the energy right. But coming up next, is Memphis going to celebrate Ja Morant's success in Portland? Because he's on the move. We're going to break down the deal, give our opinions of it next here on Unsportsmanlike, presented by Progressive Insurance.
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29: The Grizzlies are trading Ja Morant to the Blazers for Jeremy Grant and Chris Murray.
30: And just like that, it's over. The Grizzlies have been trying to find a trade destination for Ja Morant for the better part of the last 6 to 8 months. This is Memphis now turning the page on this Ja Morant era.
31: Portland is a team we're all trying to figure out. They've got new ownership there, and I think he came into this situation trying to trade for a star. But you've created another problem here, which is that they have a lot of guards. I don't quite know where they need all the guards here, and about to find out.
13: Alongside Chris Canty, I'm Michelle Smallman. No Evan Cohen today. It is on Sportsmanlike here on ESPN Radio. We're presented by Progressive Insurance. And as you just heard there, CC, some moves yesterday. But the headline, the Grizzlies trading two-time NBA All-Star Ja Morant to the Portland Trail Blazers for Jeremy Grant and Chris Murray, sources told ESPN. And CC, if we go back to 2022, life was much different for Ja Morant and the Memphis Grizzlies.
1: Yeah, it was.
13: He had just made All-NBA. He signed a 5-year, $197 million extension. He was one of the most electric and exciting players in the NBA. He was the face of the Memphis Grizzlies. We expected him to be a force to take over the league for quite some time. And then whether it was injuries, suspensions, the issues off of the court with the guns, problems with coaches. It was just one thing after another with Ja Morant and the Memphis Grizzlies. After they draft Cameron Boozer, that's clearly ushering in the next era of Grizzlies basketball. They make this move yesterday to send Ja to Portland. CeCe, what was your initial reaction when you got the news that Ja was on the move?
1: The Blazers have 10 guards on their team.
13: Yes, they do. It's an interesting roster construction currently.
20: Which made me think there's got to be something else coming down the pipeline for Portland, right? This is a setup move.
1: Yeah, no question about it. Somebody's going to be on the move, and I'm not sure who it's going to end up being. But, yeah, when they traded for John Morant, they took a low-risk flyer, and they're able to move off of the Jeremy Grant contract. I mean, we are talking about two players on really bad contracts, John Morant and Jeremy Grant. It's a mutual salary dump. And so from the Portland perspective, you get an opportunity to take a low-risk flyer on a player that has superstar potential. And if you're Portland, how are you going to attract a talent like this? You're not going to get them in free agency to sign up to come run with you. So if you're the Blazers, it makes sense to go after a guy like this, because if you can rehab his image and he is able to stay healthy and available and on the court, you're talking about having an all-NBA caliber talent and one of the most popular players that we've seen in the league this decade. So I think it makes all the sense in the world for Portland to shoot their shot.

0: other potential suitors that are building up war chests around the NBA in order to make preparations to make a run at him. Right now, there are teams out there that have, you know, multiple first-round picks that they can include in the trade. We know the Boston Celtics want a minimum of 4 first-round draft picks. And listening to Brian Windhorst in the latest episode of the Hoop Collective, Boston was in a situation where they asked for 5 first-round picks from a prospective suitor for Jaylen Brown. So I don't know that the Blazers are a team that I would circle for Jaylen Brown, given what they've done over the last couple of days. But I do think there are teams that are willing to meet Boston's price for Jaylen Brown. They're just in the process of cobbling together the assets in order to execute.
1: I wonder if any of the assets that Portland has, including adding the draft capital, would be interesting to them. Maybe throw in a Scoot Henderson, a Jrue Holiday. I'm not taking them off
0: some of those Milwaukee Bucks picks that Portland has that are very, very attractive given what they just did in trading Giannis to Miami. So I think that's going to be interesting. I don't see Milwaukee as a destination for Jaylen Brown, but I could certainly see a pathway where Portland is included in the Jaylen Brown trade in some way, shape, or form in terms of assets being moved between Boston and wherever Jaylen Brown ultimately ends up landing. So I do think that the Jaylen Brown looming divorce is what's going to dominate this NBA summer because everybody is waiting to see what ends up happening. I think the one place that we can reasonably conclude that Jaylen Brown won't be Smalls is back in Boston with Jason Tatum. I just don't see a world where those two sides can mend fences and function forward. I don't see that happening. Jaylen Brown will be on the move this summer. The only question is where.
1: Yeah, it doesn't feel like Boston. Do you know what kintsugi is? It's that Japanese art form when you break a glass or something and you glue it back together but with gold leaf. Because it bonds it together in a more beautiful and significant way. I don't think this is a kintsugi.
0: I didn't know the term, but I knew what you were talking about when you started describing it.
1: I didn't know the term.
0: Can you say that again?
1: Kintsugi. It's a Japanese art form.
0: Can you spell it?
1: K-I-N-T-S-G-U-I, I believe. Kintsugi.
0: Okay. All right.
1: K-I-N-T-S-U-G-I. That's exactly what it is. And basically, I think the situation between Boston and Jaylen Brown is fractured. We are not going to come together, mend it, and have it be more beautiful with gold leaf. That's not going to happen. But we talked about the surplus that Portland now has with the guards. They have 3 point guards, Damian Lillard, Jrue Holiday, and Scoot Henderson. Plus, they have a pair of 2 guards and Blake Wesley and Shaedon Sharpe. So how does Ja Morant fit into the mix here? Here's Ramona Shelburne.
2: We all saw this and went, well, that's a lot of guards now in Portland. And, you know, don't forget Dame Lillard is coming back this year. Like they went and got him back and he's one of the franchise's all time great players. And he's healthy now after his Achilles injury. And he was supposed to be your starting point guard. So you got Jrue Holiday, they got Scoot Henderson, who had a great playoffs. I don't totally know how Ja Morant fits into this. And so, my sense with Portland is they've been trying to get a star. They tried to trade for Anthony Davis. They tried to trade for Giannis. Neither of those things happened at the deadline and again in the offseason. And so here's a star. Ja Morant's a fallen star, but maybe you're buying low on him and you can get him to play his best basketball again in new scenery and new surroundings. But I don't know what to do with the rest of that team. It doesn't feel like you're either going to have a lot of guards or someone's going to go.
1: Yeah, the whole situation in Portland feels still unsettled, CeCe. But Ramona poses a good question. Portland was looking for a star. Is Ja Morant currently a star in the NBA?
0: He's a name. I don't know that he's a star in terms of his game on the court. We haven't seen him play at an all-NBA level in quite some time now. Mm-hmm. He has name recognition. He's still a really popular player, especially with Gen Z and Gen Alpha. So we'll see what ends up happening in terms of him being able to course correct when it comes to his career on and off the court. But if you're Portland, what else are you doing? If it's not Ja Morant, what are you doing? And so I do think there is some genius in a move like this because you knew that the Memphis Grizzlies were looking for a way to get off of Ja Morant's contract and not have to tie any draft compensation in an effort to do so. You were able to do that if you're

0: Portland. And then, oh, by the way, you're able to dump Jeremy Grant's contract, which is a negative contract at this standpoint based on where your franchise is. So it makes sense for Portland, but will it work out? I don't know.
1: Mm-hmm.
0: And I think that's one of the biggest questions out there going into next season. And the only person that can really answer that question is Ja Morant.
1: Life comes at you fast. A couple years ago, if you would have told us that this was the return for Ja, that you wouldn't get significant draft capital, we would have thought you were crazy. Two years ago, when Jaylen Brown was Finals MVP, if we told you that this divorce was looming, we would have said that you were crazy, that Boston would not want to move off from him. But we know that he wants out. Coming up next, which other superstar might join that list? We'll tell you, plus your calls. Keep it here on Unsportsmanlike.
2: Hey, this is Rich Eisen. 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And we'll kick it around with Taylor Twellman on that and throw open the in-studio doors for actors Colin Hanks and J.K. Simmons. 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
0: All right, it's Unsportsmanlike on Tuesday at 6:30 a.m., which means we love to rank stuff. Yep. And today, my Power Rankings are brought to you by SoFi. Get your money right. And they are inspired by the Giannis Antetokounmpo trade to the Miami Heat. He was the big star the last couple of off seasons. We were wondering, will he or won't he be traded? It finally happened, Smalls, and now we're keeping our eyes on the next big trade from a superstar that is maligned in their current situation. Now, I'm taking Jaylen Brown off the board because we feel like he inevitably will be traded this summer. So, with that being said, my power rankings today are the top five NBA ask-out candidates, guys that are on the fence with their current situation and in the foreseeable future could force their way out of town.
1: Love it.
0: So this is my top five NBA ask-out candidates. Pat Costello, if you will.
21: Number 5.
0: Kevin Durant. KD is entering year one of a 2-year, $90 million extension that he signed upon arrival in Houston. The player option in 2027 is what makes staying the course a dicey proposition for the Rockets, especially coming off of what was a massive disappointment in the postseason. The return of Fred VanVleet should be a huge boost for this group. But if things go off the rails early this upcoming season, the soon-to-be 38-year-old Durant could be on the move to get to a true contender in the second half of this upcoming NBA season.
1: I could absolutely see that one, CeCe, and it would just add to the legacy of Kevin Durant going places post-Golden State and not being able to get it done regardless of who's around him.
0: No question about it. Now, remember, when he was in Phoenix, he resisted being traded in the middle of the season, didn't want to get moved. He certainly didn't want to go back to Golden State, even though they were interested. But when you're 38 years old, Smalls, you don't have any seasons to waste. And that's why I could see a very real scenario that if things don't work out in Houston with Ime Udoka, Fred VanVleet coming back doesn't have the impact that everybody expects that it will, then KD could potentially push his way out of town to get to a team that can win now. Next.
21: Number 4.
0: Donovan Mitchell.
1: Ooh, good one.
0: Entering the final year of his contract and will be eligible next summer for a 5-year Supermax to the tune of $350 million. $70 million a year and $78 million more than the contract that he's currently eligible for. And Mitchell has stated that he wants to stay in Cleveland. But after soiling themselves in the Eastern Conference Finals, Cavs team president Kobe Altman, when asked about Mitchell, said, "Donovan is uniquely ours, quote, he's our guy, and when you are constantly an all-NBA talent that is a great leader and has incredible work ethic, that adds to the culture, that adds to the mystique of our program, you embrace it," end quote. What this will ultimately come down to, Smalls, is whether Cleveland has the stomach going into next season, knowing that they can lose Donovan Mitchell next summer for nothing.
1: Yeah. All last season and into the postseason, CC, Donovan Mitchell talked about how you acquire somebody like James Harden to win a championship. He talked a lot about how he loved playing alongside him and that he felt like they were in the best position possible to compete for a championship. Obviously, that was not the case. And now that he's had a postseason with James Harden and the organization is committing to James Harden moving forward, if the results are the same, I could absolutely see Donovan Mitchell wanting to get out.
0: Yeah, I know that Donovan Mitchell wants to win, but I want to see how committed he is in terms of holding the organization accountable for some of the recent moves that the Cavs have made and some of the moves that the Cavs have resisted. The fact that Evan Mobley would potentially hold up the pursuit of Giannis Antetokounmpo, to me, that doesn't pass the smell test, Smalls, especially if you're Donovan Mitchell and you're trying to win now. So it's one of those things to keep an eye on. I get it. $350 million on a Supermax is going to be hard to turn down. But there is a downside to waiting, which is potentially losing the player and getting nothing for him. Next.
21: Number three.
0: Anthony Edwards.
1: Ooh, number three.
0: The Wolves have moved on from Julius Randle, and they shipped fan favorite Naj Reeves to Charlotte for LaMelo Ball. All presumably in an effort to help Minnesota close the gap with the top of the Western Conference and keep Ant-Man on a perennial contender. Ball fits a huge need as the Wolves have struggled to find a dynamic point guard that can provide secondary scoring and allow Edwards to play off the ball more. What's become clear is that this is Minnesota's last big swing as they don't control their draft through 2033. If this doesn't work, Ant-Man will be the next big name on the move.
1: I'm a little surprised to see this one at number three, CC. I thought this might be number two or even number one because this, I think a lot of us, when we heard that Ball was headed there, anticipated this, that it could go south. A lot is hinging on him to be not only productive but healthy consistently. Last year could have been the outlier for him as far as games played. And will Ant get frustrated? Will Ant want to go somewhere else and put himself in the best position to win? I could absolutely see it.
0: Smalls, you talk about being happy for other people even though they're not on your team.
1: Yes.
0: I know Anthony Edwards was happy for Karl Anthony Towns when he won a championship. But it's hard to ignore that a couple of years ago, the Wolves organization moved off of Towns because of money, and they didn't want to pay into the tax at a higher level. Think about what happened last offseason, moving off of Nickeil Alexander-Walker, who won Most Improved Player with the Atlanta Hawks. I mean, this offseason, moving on from Julius Randle, seems like that's a move that was met with a lot of excitement in the Wolves locker room, but you are talking about a 20-point-a-night scorer. And now you're moving off of Naj Reed, too, for LaMelo Ball. Again, if this move doesn't work out, there are going to be huge stakes for the Minnesota franchise. And Anthony Edwards could find himself pressuring the team to get him out of there because they haven't done right by him. Next.
21: Number two.
0: Luka Doncic. And Smalls, I don't want to include this one because I am our resident Lakers fan. But according to our very own Shams Charania, quote, the Lakers are actively exploring trade scenarios, utilizing their cap space to improve the roster. LA will be aggressive this summer to retool around Doncic, end quote. Luka is on the record in saying that he wants Austin Reeves back and that he wants to play alongside an A-list center. Part one is done with Reeves on a Supermax contract to be signed later this summer. What comes next will ultimately determine how much faith the league's leading scorer has in entrusting the Lakers franchise with the prime of his career. Due to contract extension eligibility rules, the summer of 2027 will be the deadline to determine whether the two sides stay in this shotgun marriage that happened a couple of years ago.
1: Yeah, Luka's in an interesting position because he didn't want to leave Dallas. They wanted him out. And yeah. I'm sure part of him is like, well, I'm in one of the most historical franchises in all sports. They wanted me. I'm living in LA. I'm wearing Dior jackets now. I'm looking good. Maybe I want to stay here. But ultimately, I think that he'll have that chip on his shoulder because Dallas didn't want him, because they shipped him out. He will want to win. Ultimately, that's what's going to be the most important thing to him, is to prove them wrong. And if it's not going well in LA, maybe he does try to force his way out ultimately down the road.
0: Yeah, the two timeline things with Luka and LeBron is very complicated in terms of how the Lakers function forward. But I do think the organization is prioritizing the right things in terms of taking care of Luka and everything that he needs to complement him before they deal with the issue that is LeBron and the potential farewell tour. But Smalls, there can only be one number one.
2: Number one.
0: That is Nikola Jokic, the Joker. According to reports, Jokic is considering bypassing an extension this offseason. He didn't sign an extension last offseason, and he has a player option in 2027. So in effect, this could be Joker's last year in Denver. And Luka has a close relationship with the three-time MVP. 4 years removed from winning a title, the Nuggets haven't gotten back to the conference finals, and the franchise made the bold move of moving off both the head coach and the general manager a year ago. If Denver can't close the gap with top teams in the Western Conference this year, the best player in the sport this decade could be changing addresses. Smalls, Nikola Jokic as the number one ask-out candidate in the foreseeable future in the NBA.
1: That one is super juicy, CC, and it's a situation worth monitoring. To your point, I've been reading a lot recently about the friendship between Luka and Jokic. And if the Lakers keep saying, oh, watch out, Luka, it's the summer of Luka, we're going to build this thing around you, and Jokic isn't committing long-term to Denver, could we see those two want to pair up? Could we see him potentially want to be on the move and go to L.A.? That is juicy.
0: No doubt. So there is the list. My top five NBA ask-out candidates. Number one, Nikola Jokic. Number two, Luka Doncic. Number three, Anthony Edwards. Number four, Donovan Mitchell. Number five, Kevin Durant. Smalls, you are my accountability partner. Any objections, any omissions?
1: I will give you those on the other side, CC. Plus, coming up next here on Unsportsmanlike, tell me why I'm right. Are you allowed to root for someone who doesn't play on your favorite team? We want to hear from you. 888-SAY-ESPN. That's 888-729-3776. 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
1: 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He likes to rank stuff. Today, he provided us with his top five NBA ask out candidates. I am his accountability partner. And before I reveal an omission or an objection, CeCe, would you please reset the list for us?
0: Okay, so top five NBA ask out candidates in the foreseeable future. I got Nikola Jokic at number one, Luka Doncic number two, Anthony Edwards number three, Donovan Mitchell number four, Kevin Durant number five.
1: May I bring Jason Tatum to the table?
0: Ooh.
1: Let's think about this. He wins in Boston with Jaylen Brown. Jaylen Brown is the MVP, not him. There is a divorce looming between Brown and the organization. I'm assuming that it's going to happen sooner rather than later. Let's say Jason Tatum is playing in Boston, and because of them putting Jaylen Brown out there publicly for Giannis and it not working out, they don't get the return they expected. He doesn't have the same cast around him. He's not having success there. People all of a sudden want to turn on him. You're the one that they chose to double down on, and you can't get it done without Jaylen Brown. You weren't even the best player on the team that won the championship. That is a town full of sports fans that can get angry quickly, and I could see him taking the blame and wanting out.
0: It's interesting that you brought up Tatum's name, because he's been awfully quiet when it comes to the Jaylen Brown of it all. And I get it, you know, recovering from injury, and then all of a sudden your co-star says that last year was his favorite year, and presumably it's because he spent the majority of that season not having to share the court with you. That's tough to swallow. But still, like, you're questioning whether or not the Boston Celtics can do enough in the aftermath of a potential Jaylen Brown trade to keep the Celtics organization on that same level, to keep the team in position to contend for a championship. Smalls, it's hard to trade a perennial all-star talent in his prime and your team continue to maintain its standing. And so I absolutely can see a world where Jason Tatum, you know, looks at the Boston Celtics a little bit differently post-Jaylen Brown trade. So I think that's an interesting scenario to keep an eye on.
1: Well, Jason Tatum has been a conversation point for several reasons today. Not only are we talking about his future in Boston, if it goes south post-Jaylen Brown, could he ask out? But if he goes somewhere else, CeCe, and wins a championship, that's another one for St. Louis, okay? This is a conversation that we've been having. Nuno cheering for a member of Team Canada because he's from Portugal. St. Louis claiming championships for Jason Tatum, Matthew Tkachuk, and others. Some of us on this show think that you can cheer for and claim championships for people who are not on your team if they have connectivity to where you're from. CeCe, staunchly on the other side of this argument. So let's go to the phone line, CeCe, because they have lit up on this topic. 888-SAY-ESPN. That's 888-729-3776. Let's first go to Phil in Buffalo, who's tuned in via ESPN News. Phil, Whose side are you on, mine or CeCe's?
8: Well, I'm on Michelle's side, and I'm going to tell Chris Canty why I'm right.
1: Okay, go ahead.
8: What happens is, back when I was a kid, I'm watching NCAA tournament, and I really don't have a team. I'm from Buffalo. University of Buffalo back then was no big deal. And then I watched Christian Laettner sink with the best shot, one of the historic shots of all time. And now I'm a Duke fan. I watch Duke. Why root for Duke now? Because Christian Laettner from Buffalo, New York, made the shot, and I have a team. And so that makes it real easy right there. But if you want to go from the other sport, I have a team, Buffalo Bills fan. I'm a huge Buffalo Bills fan. But back in the day, the Eagles were playing the Raiders in the Super Bowl. I got no team to root for. But Ron Jaworski, the quarterback of the Eagles, was from Buffalo. So guess what? I rooted for the Eagles for that game. So it's real easy to do this. It's just you have to be, have the, you know, the love of your hometown. If that's your hometown, it doesn't matter where that guy, what team he's playing for. You're rooting for that guy.
1: Phil, you bring up an excellent point.
0: Phil, I got to ask this question because you said that you saw Christian Laettner hit that shot at UNLV and then you became a Duke fan. Did you have a college basketball team before that?
8: No, I did not. I didn't.
0: Okay, so that's the point, though, Phil. Like, you didn't have a team before that. What we're saying is if Michelle Smallman has a team that she is rooting for and yet she decides she's going to claim a championship from another team in the same sport because a player that the team is built around is from her hometown, it screams a bit of it being a fraudulent fan. That's all I'm saying.
1: But Phil brings up a good point, CeCe.
0: Maybe
1: you're lacking civic pride. Maybe you're just not proud enough to be from New York the way I'm proud to be from St. Louis and Phil is proud to be from Buffalo.
0: Listen, Smalls, I'm just saying this. You can't claim a championship from another team just because a player is from your hometown, especially if you have a team in that same sport that you root for.
1: Okay, so let's split hairs here. You're saying I cannot claim Matthew Tkachuk's championships with the Florida Panthers because I have the St. Louis Blues, but I can claim Jason Tatum's ring with Boston because we don't have an NBA team in St. Louis.
9: No.
0: Go ahead.
9: Because you're a Nets fan and a Knicks fan.
1: I did not claim either New York basketball team yet. I just have been intoxicated by the run, and I love the Nets.
9: You can't just claim them all. You can't say I'm a fan of every team. So every time somebody wins, I'm going to hang a banner.
1: Just want everybody to have a good time and stay healthy.
10: You do love every single time a championship run is happening. You're like, I am falling in love with this story of this team.
1: That
10: like,
1: is not true. I never once said that about the Kansas City Chiefs ever.
10: Anytime it's not a dynastic run, then.
1: I never said that about the Seattle Seahawks.
9: You're a Packers fan who rooted for the Lions.
1: I just said that those fans had been through a lot, okay? And
0: you're kind of like Elmo when it comes to sports fandom.
1: Oh, no, I'm a traitor.
10: Elmo just wants both teams to have fun.
0: Exactly.
1: Let me make it very clear. Just like Elmo, let's not make it a thing. Okay? I just love St. Louis. I love where I'm from. St. Louis has shown me a lot of love, obviously, and I want to return the favor for our athletes across sports.
0: I'm not saying that you can't root for individual players to have success. What I'm saying is you cannot claim a championship if your team doesn't win the championship, just because the player that won the title might be from your hometown.
1: You know, I do this with sports, with my college team, too. Like, if Keaton Wagler wins with the Clippers, I'm going to be like, we're up. Illinois, we got it
0: done.
1: Well,
0: Smalls, you ain't got to worry about that. It's the Clippers.
1: I know.
0: You ain't got to worry about that.
1: Using it as an example. Do you do that, though, with your fellow Cavaliers? If somebody from UVA has success, aren't you like, yep, we did it. Shout out to Virginia?
0: No, I'm not like that. No, not at all. Like, I'm happy that those players play well because winning begets winning. So if people see players from a specific school do well, guess what? The younger players in that sport might want to go to that school. So it ends up being a win for Virginia. That's great. But what I'm not doing is claiming Super Bowl rings for other teams just because they have players that went to Virginia.
1: Oh, see,
0: that would be called being a fraud sports fan.
9: Yeah,
0: which you are doing right now, Smalls.
9: Cam and I aren't claiming the Nova Knicks title.
1: Because of Philly? But you're not. You guys aren't Nova guys. You can't just claim it from
9: a school. Yeah, but they're from Philly.
1: Philly. Don't do that.
0: Hometown. Say hometown.
1: Well, coming up next, could LeBron be on the move? We'll talk about it on the
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24: Draymond opts out of that contract. 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Maybe it's LeBron. Maybe it's somebody else. I'm not making any assumptions about anything. I'm just telling you these are the facts here on June 29th.
29: Wizards President of Basketball Operations Michael Winger has talked glowingly about Anthony Davis. But if I'm Mike Dunleavy Jr. in that Warrior front office, I'm putting a phone call in to see if Davis is available in trade discussions.
1: I do think about this for LeBron and if he might just want to have a little fun at the end here. Unsportsmanlike here on ESPN Radio, ESPNU, and ESPN News, and we're presented by Progressive Insurance. 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No Evan Cohen today, but we have our resident Super Bowl champion and Lakers fan, Chris Canty, here. I'm Michelle Smallman. And CeCe, a lot of interesting stuff surrounding your squad and their star, well, one of their star players, LeBron James, and his future, and if he could potentially go to Golden State. So yesterday, Draymond Green declined his $27.6 million player option, and this opened up some flexibility for the Warriors. Draymond had until 5 p.m. Eastern time to decide on the option. And for a while now, people indicated that Draymond is going to turn down that one-year financial guarantee. The Warriors are going to work with him on a new deal, but this lowers his salary for next year and frees up immediate flexibility for Golden State to go out there and go shopping, potentially bring in a star, potentially bring in a roster upgrade. Obviously, a lot of people, CC, are trying to connect some dots here, saying that maybe Golden State is pursuing Anthony Davis and or LeBron James. As a Lakers fan who is wondering about LeBron's future and if he's going to go back to L.A., when you saw that Draymond made this move yesterday and that the Warriors were in a more advantageous position, did you wonder if LeBron could be on the move to Golden State?
0: No. I think this is about LeBron James utilizing every mechanism that he has access to in order to create leverage with the Lakers and create the most favorable conditions for him to stay in Southern California. Now, LeBron James is Clutch Sports, obviously his boy Rich Paul, and Clutch also represents Draymond Green, and it also represents Anthony Davis. So when you consider all of the pieces on the board, it feels like more of a leverage play than anything else, because I don't envision a real scenario where LeBron James ends up with the Golden State Warriors along with Anthony Davis, along with Draymond Green, along with Kristaps Porzingis. I don't see that happening. So I think this is all about LeBron being able to create leverage for more favorable conditions or more favorable terms when it comes to his situation with the Los Angeles Lakers.
1: I'm glad you brought up Porzingis because that's an important piece of this puzzle. So Kristaps Porzingis and the Golden State Warriors yesterday agreed on a two-year, $40 million contract with a player option on the second season. He's extending his current contract. It allows him to negotiate and agree with the Warriors before hitting the open market today when free agency opens at 6 p.m. Eastern time. Now, this makes the math, the potential LeBron AD math, trickier for Golden State. It makes it tricky for them to clear enough space to offer someone like LeBron the full $15.1 million non-taxpayer mid-level extension. But they could still somehow find a way, CC, to put the puzzle together, clear enough financial room, especially because of what Draymond did, declining that $27.6 million player option, which does give the Warriors more flexibility. But with them electing to bring back Porzingis, it does make this a little trickier. But as we have seen in the NBA, where there's a will, there's a way, Draymond putting them in a position to have a little bit more flexibility if they were to do this, or at least attempt to do this.
0: Yes, Smalls, it's hard to start envisioning a scenario where LeBron James would go anywhere in the NBA where he would make more than the mid-level exception. Like, it's hard to envision that there's a team that's going to be able to contend that can give him that avenue, that can pay him that kind of money. So I feel like all signs are pointing toward a reunion with the Los Angeles Lakers. And it's just about the Lakers being able to make all of the other moves that they have to make before they re-sign LeBron James and before Austin Reeves locks up their financials with the max contract that he has already agreed to. So I think this is all about the Lakers making sure that they take care of their business first. And what's got to be frustrating for LeBron James is that for the first time in his career, you're talking about him not being the top offseason priority for a team that is going to be looking to re-sign him at some point.
1: And that's why I'm not taking the Warriors off the board, Stacey, what you just said right there, because clearly this is the Luka era of Lakers basketball. He wants Austin Reeves back. They go out and they make sure that happens. He wants an A-list center. We hear that they're trying to make that happen. They've opened the door to conversations with LeBron, but I believe they haven't made him a concrete offer. According to Brian Windhorst, they can't really get a hold of him. He's golfing in Ohio. And if you're LeBron and you're the second greatest player to ever do this, and it's a foreign concept for you to not be the golden child, to not be the magnetic force field that everything revolves around, and the Lakers are turning the page, you have the Warriors sitting there. with players that you admire, that you might want to play with, a coach in Steve Kerr that you've had success with at the Olympic level that you might want to play for, that is pursuing you. That is saying, we want you. So much so that we're trying to figure out a way to bring in your buddy Anthony Davis, which is something that could entice you to want to be here. There's something to be said about LeBron always being the one who is wanted and pursued, and the Lakers not being the ones to court him anymore. If the Warriors make him feel wanted, make him feel like, even though this is Steph and Dre and Steve Kerr's team, you're the most important piece of this, and we're going to do things for you to make sure you feel at home here, could that be something that tips the scales?
0: So what you're proposing, I just want to make sure that I'm clear here. If the Golden State Warriors have already agreed to re-sign Kristaps Porzingis, if they're trading for Anthony Davis, there's not a whole lot left for LeBron James. I mean, are we talking about LeBron on a minimum deal in Golden State? Because if that's what we're talking about, then that would be spiting the Los Angeles Lakers. I mean, to make the decision that you're going to go play for a franchise that you have no history with for the minimum, rather than staying with the Los Angeles Lakers, who you've won a championship with, an iconic franchise that already has a top five player in the sport in Luka Doncic in the heart of his prime, that would be fascinating, Smalls, if LeBron James did in fact decide to make that decision. And what I will say is this, when it comes to LeBron, you can't really take anything off the board. It's ultimately about who shows him the level of respect that he feels like he's entitled to. And I guess that looks different when you start looking at the different potential suitors for his services this summer. What I'll say is this, if LeBron is willing to play on a minimum deal, then there is a very real chance that LeBron will have a chance to contend on at a championship level. The question then becomes, is he willing to stay with a franchise that up until this point has done everything that he's asked them to do in the Los Angeles Lakers, from the head coach and J.J. Redick to drafting his son, Bronny James, to deciding that they were going to roll with Russell Westbrook once upon a time over DeMar DeRozan, despite the team being down the road with the latter. Like, they have done everything that LeBron James has essentially wanted them to do up until this point. And now, with the presence of Luka Doncic, there feels like there's a little bit of divergent paths here with the franchise. Is the history that LeBron has with this franchise, knowing that he spent more time here in this stint than any other place in his NBA career, is the history of the two strong enough to get LeBron James to consider taking less here as opposed to taking less somewhere else? Would LeBron consider that disrespect? That is the question that only LeBron has the answer to. But I think the answer to that question is going to dictate the course of action for a lot of other dominoes this summer.
1: It certainly is a what have you done for me now league. And we talk a lot about Jaylen Brown and how upset he should feel with the Boston Celtics because of what he did specifically last year. Not even winning the championships and being finals MVP, but when Jason Tatum was out with an injury, Jaylen Brown carried that team that had no expectations and put them in a position for Jason Tatum to return and for them to be able to compete for another championship. Guess who else did that this year? LeBron James. Yep. He carried the LA Lakers when Luka and Austin Reeves were injured. And prior to that, he was malleable. He was, I don't want to say egoless, but he made sure that he did what was in the best interest of the team in order for the basketball to work, them to find the chemistry and rhythm they needed, and they looked awesome after he did it. And he's like, oh, I did all that, and at this stage of my career, I was able to keep the team afloat in the absence of the two guys that you are committing to moving forward, and you don't think that I'm worth it, the second greatest player of all time. And now I have these guys who I really like to play with. And if this is going to be the last year of my career, knowing I'm going somewhere where I am valued, where I am wanted, where I feel respected, I could just see it play out that way, Cece. I could absolutely see LeBron feeling like he has more control in choosing the Warriors and choosing his final destination than just being with the Lakers to end it, even though it makes a ton of sense from a lot of different avenues.
0: Yeah, what's become clear to me, though, Smalls, when it comes to LeBron, is that he's still a championship-level player.
1: Absolutely.
0: Right? I mean, he accepted the role of being the third option on the Lakers team last year, behind Austin Reeves and behind Luka. The guy averaged 21-7-6, and he had a career low in terms of minutes played. Minutes played per game. He played in 70 games last year when you include the postseason. So he was reliable when he came back from injury early on, and he played at a really high level. He's still a guy that can aid in a team winning, even though he's not currently what he once was. And so I think there's going to be a tremendous amount of value to him, and he is going to exceed whatever contract that he is on, regardless of where he plays. LeBron James, based on the pay scale, could potentially shift the balance of power if he decides to go somewhere else and not play for the Los Angeles Lakers this summer. Make no mistake about it, he is still that level of player.
1: If the Warriors don't land AD and or LeBron, Cece, how do we look at them? Is the era of winning titles in Golden State with Steph as the anchor over? Do they have enough to compete at a high level in the West?
0: No.
1: I don't think so either.
0: No. I think that Golden State, they're going to have to make some moves. They're going to use the Jimmy Butler contract in order to do it. The question is, does that happen this summer or does that happen at the trade deadline? But they don't have enough as constituted to compete in the Western Conference. They just don't.
1: Yeah, we'll see. Definitely feels like a move is on the way for Golden State. Will it be AD? Yeah. Will it be LeBron? Will it be both?
0: We're not far away from having similar conversations with Steph Curry in terms of retirement, farewell tour, all mm-hmm. of those things. I mean, the Golden State Warriors have to be serious about trying to put some pieces around Steph and Draymond in order for this team to catch up to everybody else at the top of the West. If they don't do it this summer, if they don't do it by the trade deadline, it's probably not going to happen.
1: Well, coming up next here on Unsportsmanlike, we're getting closer to the start of NBA free agency later today. We're going to tell you what players and teams should actually do. We'll answer those questions next. 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
1: 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Alongside Chris Canty in Vegas East, I'm Michelle Smallman. 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Today, CC, is Tuesday, June 30th, which means at 6 p.m. Eastern Time, NBA free agency officially begins. And we have some teams and some players whose futures we are pondering. And we're going to put ourselves in their shoes and decide what we would do if they were them. So let's kick things off with LeBron James. CC, if you were in LeBron's shoes, what would you do with your future?
0: Go back to the Lakers. Because every player that I know, once they get into the twilight of their career, they prioritize being comfortable. They prioritize happiness over money. And that's what we got from Brian Windhorst in terms of the LeBron James free agency this summer. That priority won't be money. The priority will be happiness. Now, I will say this, happiness and respect in the professional sports realm go hand in glove. So it's about the Lakers being able to show LeBron James the requisite level of respect. And it's a tricky, tricky balance to figure that out while also trying to retool the team around Luka Doncic. So that's the dance that Rob Pelinka and the Lakers front office have to do. But if you're LeBron James, you set up your family in Southern California, you set up your businesses in Southern California, and you're with one of the most iconic franchises in NBA history. I can't think of a better way to give your farewell tour to the NBA than by staying in the purple and gold.
1: Or would that happiness come from having fun with your friends? Would that happiness come from having one last dance with some of the greats of your era, which is kind of part of the definition of the LeBron James era? Player movement, player empowerment, agency, and choosing who you want to play with and where, who you want to team up with in the pursuit of a championship. It would be pretty poetic for him to go to Golden State and team up with Steph, Dre, Steve Kerr, and maybe AD. If I'm LeBron, in my entire career, I've been used to being in control, being the star boy, and being the reason why people believe we're capable of winning championships. And I'm with LA, and all of a sudden it's Luka's team for sure. I don't know. I think if I was him, I might shake it up a bit. And I might have some drama and some excitement and some fun on the farewell tour. If I'm LeBron, I'm going to Golden State.
0: Smalls, why are you trying to get rid of LeBron James? Why are you trying to get him off my team? I feel like the Lakers need LeBron James back. Yeah, it's going to have to be at a discounted rate, but the Lakers need LeBron James to come back. He's absolutely a player that aids in winning.
1: Well, then let's go there next. If you're the Lakers, CeCe, what do you do? I'm assuming you bring back LeBron. Is that it and or what?
0: Oh, I mean, the Lakers have to address size. They've got to get a big man, right? So they've got to figure out what they're going to do, because DeAndre Ayton opting into his player option is not moving the needle for me. Luka Doncic,

0: What they need is a lob threat. And that's what they have to go after this summer in order to continue to build the roster around Luka and Austin Reeves.
1: I would first and foremost, if I'm the Lakers, really do my due diligence in checking the temperature on Jokic and the Nuggets. Because if he is going to opt out, if he doesn't want to stay in Denver, come to L.A., play with your good friend Luka. Think about the basketball sense it makes. Think about how cool it would be for you to play for this franchise alongside that guy. I would first and foremost be doing everything I could to understand the lay of the land with that situation. Let's move on, CeCe, but stay in the Los Angeles area. What would you do if you were the Clippers?
0: If I'm the Clippers, I'm trying to figure out a way off of Kawhi Leonard and see if I can entice Jaylen Brown to come run with us.
1: Mm-hmm.
0: If I'm the Clippers, that's who I'm looking for. Like, I get that the Clippers don't really have an identity, but that's the point, right? I need to bring in somebody that has championship pedigree, somebody that has championship DNA, and somebody that's still a live body. The one thing that we know about Jaylen Brown is he's going to play in all the games,
1: yeah.
0: Right? That's a departure from what you had in Kawhi Leonard. So if you're Steve Ballmer, finding a way to be able to lure Jaylen Brown to the L.A. Clippers post Kawhi Leonard would be my top priority. That's what I'm trying to do. I don't know if it'll work. I don't know if Jaylen Brown has any interest in playing for the LA Clippers, but if there's a way where you can facilitate that, if you're the Clippers organization, that's what you need to be doing next.
1: I would also be looking to move Kawhi. Let's not forget that the NBA is investigating that aspiration deal, the sponsorship agreement that didn't really exist, that went south between Kawhi Leonard and the Clippers organization, and in the name potentially of cap circumvention. And if the Clippers have any sort of residue or consequences from that, they could lose more draft picks. So if I know that there's a market for Kawhi, I'm trying to figure out how I can replenish what I have or don't have when it potentially comes to draft capital moving forward. I think now is the time to move off from Kawhi if you're the Clippers. You mentioned Jaylen Brown, CeCe. Let's go to Boston. What would you do if you were the Celtics?
0: If you're the Boston Celtics, you're going to have to get more draft picks and try to see if you can facilitate being able to move said picks for Jaylen Brown in order to acquire players that can help Jason Tatum win now. Because you're in the heart of your window. You don't want to waste Jason Tatum's prime. And so it's become an untenable situation with Jaylen Brown. You're going to have to find a way to be able to flip Jaylen Brown and bring back the level of picks that will allow you to get other things. It's clear that you're not going to be able to get a top-tier talent. You tried that with Giannis. It was a swing and a miss. So now it's about being able to get other ancillary pieces that can play more of a supportive role around what you already have in Jason Tatum and Peyton Pritchard and Derek White. And to me, that's what's next for the Boston Celtics. That's what's next for Brad Stevens and Joe Mazzulla, being able to flip Jaylen Brown, maximize the haul in the way of picks and tradable assets that you can get in return, and then use those to get complementary pieces for the core talent that you have in that locker room. That's what's next for the Boston Celtics.
1: So I don't think this is reality. I don't think this is realistic. But this is what I would do if I were them. I would beg him to come back. I'd be like, I am so sorry. Please forgive us that we publicly dangled you, not once but twice, this most recent time in the name of the pursuit of Giannis. Mm. We apologize, JB. We are dumb. You were right. We were wrong. You are gorgeous. We're ugly. I would just be gassing him up and be like, we are never going to get anything better than you. We made a huge mistake. Look at all the success you've had here. Look at the success you've had with Tatum. Why can't we just hug, make up, and run it back? Again, I don't think that's reality. They're probably going to have to move on from him and turn the page, but that's what I would be doing because I don't know if you're ever going to be able to get the return that you're hoping for a player like Jaylen Brown.
0: Smalls, it's hard to make amends in the marriage when one party has already went and talked to the divorce lawyer.
1: True.
0: That's kind of where we're at with the Boston Celtics and Jaylen Brown. I just don't see it happening. They can beg, they can plead, they can put on a Jodeci and the Keith Sweat. I don't know if it's going to work, though.
1: I mean, we could be in mediation, CeCe.
0: Because it'll be okay until the next superstar wants out and the Celtics could potentially tangle Jaylen Brown again. Trust can never. That level of trust can never be repaired. I'm sorry. I don't see it. I think that the two sides are going to go their separate ways.

0: this summer.
1: I see it like the opening scene in Wedding Crashers when they're in mediation and a softness comes over both parties and they're like, no, sweetie, you take the miles. All right, let's come back. I don't think it's going to happen, but that's what I would do. But coming up next, we're going to talk a little NFL. Our buddy Jason McCourty will join us here on Unsportsmanlike.
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11: A bandwagon fan. The biggest insult in sports. But this summer, during the FIFA World Cup, it's an invitation, America. Never watched soccer before? Perfect. Think a corner kick is a karate move? Sure, why not? Prefer sports where players can use their hands? Me too. Just here for the snacks? Now we're talking. So grab a bag of Lay's and jump on the bandwagon. We're undefeated. 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
12: As families head into summer travel season, there's one thing many people forget to plan for. What happens if someone gets sick when you're away from home? Joining us now is Dr. Peter McCullough with some smart ways to be prepared before summer begins. Doctor, summer is supposed to be relaxing, but travel can come with surprises. So why is summer a time when families should think ahead medically?
13: Because there's always stress about getting sick on a trip and then ending up in the urgent care.
12: What are some of the most common issues that families will run into during these summer trips from a medical standpoint?
13: Various forms of food poisoning or traveler's diarrhea, getting viral upper respiratory tract infections that get too far along and they become a bacterial secondary infection like a bronchitis, then of course usual things like bladder infections, yeast infections.
12: So what do you recommend people do before they leave on their trip?
13: Everybody should consider having a medical emergency kit. 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
12: So it's really all about preparedness.
13: Rational, ready.

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1: 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I'm Michelle Smallman alongside two champions, our resident Super Bowl champ Chris Canty and our ESPN NFL analyst Jason McCourty, also a champion. Jason, always great to see you. And before we dive into some NFL conversation, we have some housekeeping to get through. First, congratulations, because you were re-signed to a new multi-year agreement here at ESPN.
8: Yes, thank you.
1: Very pumped to have you back in the fold for several years. Congrats. I'm sure you're pumped.
9: That boy got his own money.
10: Hey, I'm trying to catch up to you, CeCe. No, it's awesome to be back. It's been a great 2 years so far, getting to know you guys, everybody here at ESPN. So fired up to be back over the next few years and see what we can do here.
1: Well, we are fired up because we love having you every week. You're a huge part of our family here at Unsportsmanlike, which is why we're a little confused that we don't know your status for this year's ECHC, the Evan Cohen Hibachi Cookout. Apparently, you were invited, but you have not RSVP'd yet, and we're hoping that you're going to be there. I'm hearing some rumblings. You may have a conflict based on your football camp. The McCourty Twins football camp is on July 18th.
10: It is.
1: So will you be at the ECHC 3?
10: I am unsure. That is a lot of letters to break down, and especially with the 3 on the end of it. I'm trying to figure out my schedule. I'm trying to talk to my people. The number one person I'm trying to discuss this with is my wife. A day long of a football camp takes a lot of different people involved. So if at the end of the day, I split and say, you know what, I'm heading out to the EVCBD3, whatever letters that you just said. I don't know if that's going to go over well, so I'm still trying to massage my way into that conversation. We're working through some things.
1: Okay, CeCe, are we going to allow this answer?
9: I'll allow it, just because I know J-Mac ain't the one that's making the call in terms of whether or not he's available for the ECHC3.
1: The boss has decided.
10: CeCe understands that. He's in a new lane now.
9: I completely understand it. Yeah.
1: Absolutely. I also respect it. Your wife is in charge. She will make the call, and Evan will understand. Out. Well, since we talked about me being on the show with two champions, let's start here. Joe Burrow, Jason, recently compared this Bengals team that he's on to the 2019 LSU team. Of course, undefeated, national champs, one of the best college football teams we've seen in the modern era. Yeah. In your opinion, when you hear that from Joe Burrow, what sort of expectations is he setting for this team?
10: Extremely high. He said it all offseason. He's mentioned the word Super Bowl with this team. He's talked about winning a lot of football games this season. If I'm a Bengals fan and I hear this, I'm through the roof from the standpoint of last year in December, Joe Burrow was having a conversation with the media about, does he still love the game? And people were questioning whether he was going to retire, comparing him to Andrew Luck with the amount of hits and everything of that nature. So now you fast forward to this point in the offseason, he's talking about comparing his team to a college team that won a national championship. It gives you so much hope that your quarterback not only believes in the men in the locker room, but also has some belief in the front office that they got and went out and traded for Dexter Lawrence and tried to put some more pieces in play. Because to me, when you have your quarterback that's a leader, that feels that way, because he's also talked about changing his leadership style, being a little bit more mean, as he said it, understanding the sense of urgency that's needed. So I think all of that was something that was required in Cincinnati, and the fact that he's taking lead on it, I think is huge for that locker room.
9: J-Mac, I want to pivot and go to the San Francisco 49ers and their saga with malign receiver Brandon Ayuk. Yeah. He's been on social media taking shots at the organization. Apparently, he wants to go join his former college quarterback, Jaden Daniels, in Washington. If you're the Commanders looking at how everything is played out with the San Francisco 49ers and Ayuk, how do you feel about potentially bringing in Ayuk to pair with Jaden Daniels?
10: Yeah, from a strictly football standpoint, you would love to pair those two guys, especially when you look at the wide receiver room in Washington. They could use another guy opposite Terry McLaurin to be able to help Jaden Daniels get to that level on the offensive side of the ball. The outside football stuff is where you're concerned, and I think that's where sometimes as players we underestimate the relationships that go on behind closed doors. For Brandon Ayuk, the Washington Commanders are going to have people in their building that are talking to the people in the San Francisco 49ers building, and there has to be a story behind the story with all of this, because CeCe, I'm on the outside looking in and I keep seeing these Instagram videos and everything that's being said about the situation. I was listening to Richard Sherman break down exactly what was going on a little bit more from the 49ers perspective, and you don't know where the truth lies within all of this. So I think for the Commanders, you have to find out that piece, because the outside looking in from the video he had shared a little while ago of driving 100 miles per hour past the stadium, and then everything he shared recently, you're like concerned, like what is going on with Brandon Ayuk? So if I'm the Commanders, I think you're looking into it. I don't know how fast I'd be ready to pull the trigger and be able to bring in a guy like Brandon Ayuk right now.
1: We're speaking with our ESPN NFL analyst, Jason McCourty, here on Unsportsmanlike. We talked about the drama surrounding the situation and if the Commanders would be reticent from an off-field perspective based on everything he's doing. But let's talk about on the field. Brandon Ayuk has played 7 of his last 34 regular season games since the start of the 2024 season. From a football standpoint, is he worth the focus that he's been given? Would it be worth Washington bringing him in to make a material difference as far as the game is concerned?
10: You don't know. And I think from your perspective, you can look at before the injuries took place and you can say, yes, this was a dynamic receiver that the 49ers gave a lot of money to because of his production on the football field and where he was ascending to get to. Now, since that point, injuries and things that have taken place off the field, we haven't seen that production or even the attempt at the production because he hasn't been out there since even being injured and getting healthy. I think for the Commanders, their side of it is you have a former teammate in Jaden Daniels as your quarterback that's going to be there. So you're hoping that relationship could somehow fester a better desire, a better want to in that type of building. And then you're just hoping that whatever took place in San Francisco stays with the 49ers and that you can get the Brandon Ayuk that you saw early on in his career, that you saw making touchdown passes and everything of that nature. That's the risk that you would take. And I think a contract that would reflect it would be one that has to be earned from incentives and different things of that nature if the 49ers are to release him and that the Commanders are going to entertain the fact of bringing him in.
9: J-Mac, Baker Mayfield and C.J. Stroud are both angling for contract extensions ahead of the start of the 2026 season. If you're sitting in that seat and you're making those decisions when it comes to those two quarterbacks, do both of them get new deals? Do one of them get new deals? Or do none of them get new deals before the start of 2026?
10: Yeah, I think the challenge in Houston is you love C.J. Stroud since drafting him, where the team has been, the amount of playoff wins and different things of that nature. Coming off of the playoff run this past season, though, you're kind of in a wait-and-see move where if I'm the team, I'm trying to negotiate a deal before the season because I'm trying to do it at maybe a little bit of a discounted rate and base it off of what you saw in the playoffs. But if I'm C.J. Stroud, I don't want to sign my deal before the season because I think a guy like C.J. Stroud in his second season with this play caller and Nick Caley, he could have a monster season, and now he can ask for everything that the top quarterbacks are getting, opposed to coming off a lackluster playoff performance where you turn the football over and you had a historically good defense that you didn't allow to advance because of your play on the field. So if I'm C.J. Stroud, I believe in myself to the point where you say, know what, I don't want to go off of what I did last season. I want to show you guys early on in this season who I really am, and we can get a deal done at that point as we start talking the big boy numbers at the quarterbacks at the top are getting. For Baker Mayfield and the Bucs, I think it makes so much sense to get a deal done before the season. I think they've seen what Baker can do there in Tampa Bay, where he was at one point playing like an MVP type of quarterback. This past season was one on the down end, but it was injuries to Baker and injuries to the entire offensive line and everybody that surrounds it. So I think there's a little bit more belief belief in Baker Mayfield and his journey and where he's gotten to, that he's going to continue to play at that level for the immediate future.
1: And finally, Jason, we got the heartbreaking news yesterday. Former NFL running back with the Cardinals and the Titans, Chris Johnson, revealed in an interview on Good Morning America on ABC that he had been diagnosed with ALS. It was absolutely heartbreaking to see how quickly the disease had impacted his life. You played with him for, I believe, 5 seasons. How did you receive the news yesterday about your former teammate, Chris Johnson, dealing with ALS?
10: That was tough. And for me, having two teammates and now suffer from ALS. Tim Shaw, that was back in 2014 when I was still a member of the Titans. And I remember being around Tim Shaw and being in training camp and him saying that something just wasn't right, like didn't feel right with his body. And fast forward, him finding out that he had ALS and just seeing the steady decrease in his body and watching him go through that is tough. And then I heard the news about CJ a few weeks ago and prayers and thoughts with him. And then the interview came out yesterday and you see him physically. And this is a guy that I got drafted by the Titans in 2009. And that was a historic CJ2K season. And my memories of CJ is watching him glide across the grass where it seemed like everybody else was moving in slow motion. And he was in fast forward and just touchdown after touchdown, week after week. And our seasons playing together, I don't think I ever saw CJ miss a game or miss a practice. Wow. He was out there every single day. So watching that yesterday and seeing physically just who he's become was very tough as a teammate, talking to some of my other guys that we all played together at Tennessee. But my one takeaway was when he mentioned mentally he's still himself and he still loves his family. And that's the teammate that we all were around for several years, a guy that obviously cared about his family, but also cared about the men in that locker room and would do anything to be out there on the football field and support those guys. So not much you can do as a former teammate but continue to pray and check in on him and his family. But very, very tough to think that this is a disease that happens so rapidly, but two men that I consider really good people have to suffer through it.
1: A great perspective. Thank you for sharing, Jason. And again, our thoughts and prayers with Chris Johnson and his family as he continues to battle ALS, as he mentioned, fighting for his family. So much respect for him. And congratulations again on your new deal. Jason McCourty, our ESPN NFL analyst. Look forward to having you here hanging out with us for many, many weeks to come.
10: Always. And I'll get back to you on the EVCHODOGG. I'll get back to Evan on all that.
1: Sounds good. We're hoping that you're there. If not, all respect to your wife. He's Jason McCourty. And coming up next here on Unsportsmanlike is Pat Costello. And I'm over it.
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12: Well, whatever. I just call him Messi.
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23: 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The London taxi. If you need to, like, lettuce wrap your Baconator, I don't think that you need to have a burger.
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1: 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And it is that time of the day where our producer, Pat Costello, tells us what he's over in life, in sports, and entertainment, whatever. It's Pat's time to shine. So, Pat, the floor is yours.
23: What is happening?
26: Nuno's dropping stuff all over right now.
1: What is going on?
23: I don't know. Nuno just all of a sudden, like, ran around the desk and started trying to furiously plug something in.
1: Nuno, what's going on?
23: You good, bro?
25: So I'm trying to plug a charger in, and...
23: Yeah, did that right now?
25: Yeah, and I accidentally knocked the phone down.
23: It's a five-minute segment. You couldn't wait till the break?
25: I'm also trying to figure out what I said in that rejoin, because I think I said you need a Husky coordinator, like, and not the Yukon Husky, you know, like the big bone Husky type. Well, so, yeah.
23: I needed you on the mic because Nuno called me out yesterday.
1: What happened?
23: I'm standing at my desk, and I see Nuno walking up, and I had just finished lunch, and he goes, oh, you have something on your mouth, and I go to wipe it off, and he goes, oh, never mind, it's just gray hair. I was like, Nuno, what are you doing to me? You can't call out a newly bald man for having gray in his beard already. I was not mentally prepared for that. I couldn't believe he said it.
25: So, in my defense,
23: oh,
25: like,
23: it was your offense.
25: He turned to me. It looked like, based upon, like, the sun glare, it looked like there was something, like, he had something on his, like, on the side of his mouth. I didn't realize that it was just, like, a lighter colored hair on his face. My bad.
23: He said gray hair.
9: But hold on, though, Pat. Wouldn't you want to know that you had the gray hair there and that other people noticed it? Don't you want that information?
1: Good question, Susie.
23: No. Just don't say anything.
9: So you want to live in denial about it?
23: He could have just said, oh, never mind, it was just a glare. He didn't have to say, oh no, it was a gray hair.
25: Smalls, dude.
23: He's not living in denial
1: about
23: it.
1: Isn't that a good friend?
23: That was not being a good friend.
25: Hold on, Smalls, do me a favor. Ask Pat what his response was to me.
1: Pat, what was your response to Nuno?
23: I said, why don't you shave your head?
1: Wow, hurt people,
9: wow.
1: Hurt people, Nuno. See
9: hurt
1: that?
9: People, hurt gonna, people.
23: He's going to put me on blast like that for no reason.
1: He's not putting you on blast.
23: He's
1: just clarifying
23: blast.
1: That you did not have food on your beard, that it's just gray hair.
23: No, he knew what he was doing. It was a full call out.
1: How gray is it?
23: Not that gray, I don't think.
1: Are you aging rapidly?
23: Probably. Aren't we all? We're just hurtling out in space, aging rapidly.
9: Is it the combination of balding and going bald, and then now having gray hair? Is it happening back to back, is that what's driving you over the cliff?
23: I'm just trying
9: to figure it out.
23: It
9: being gray in and of itself is not a big deal.
23: No, I'm not really that worried about it at all, honestly. It was just mostly the circumstances of Nuno going, oh, there's something in your beard, which I appreciate it. Thanks, man. Looking out. Oh, no, just kidding. It's gray hair. It was like whiplash. I didn't appreciate that part. He didn't need to throw that at me like that.
9: So you don't feel like Nuno had an honest moment when he said he noticed something different and that it might be something on your mouth?
23: No, I think it was tactical.
9: Oh, it was tactical. Okay,
1: so I'm going to defend Nuno here.
9: He's setting you up for the gut punch, is what you're saying.
23: Yeah, he's playing mind games with me.
1: No, I'm going to defend Nuno because, and CeCe, you can back me up on this. We've had the conversation on this show that we need to look out for one another. That if we do have food on our face or something of that nature, we need to let each other know. If I have lipstick on my teeth, you need to let me know. If I got bats in your teeth, yep.
9: If I got bats in the cave, you need to let me know.
26: And some people do not let you know that.
1: Some people do not let you know. Nuno let you know. And he even let you know so well that he clarified it's not food, it's just gray hair. So now you know two things.
23: I didn't need to know the second thing. He could have kept that one. He could have just been like, you got it. Or, oh, never mind, there's nothing there.
9: No, having a little bit of awareness goes a long ways, Pat.
1: I agree with
9: this.
1: Just
9: saying.
26: You know yourself better now. I think Nuno did you a solid.
23: Thanks, Nuno.
1: Are you going to dye your beard like Evan dyes his hair?
23: No.
1: Maybe you guys can share that little wand so that colors it.
23: Yeah, hard pass.
1: I think salt and pepper's the way to go. You should embrace it.
23: Yeah, I just...
9: Salt and pepper, Pat?
25: But at 30?
1: Salt and pepper, Patty the Caddy. Oh, Nuno, did you just say at 30?
25: Yeah, I mean, if I'm going to be a kid...
1: He is taking great joy in this, CeCe. He is taking great joy in this.
9: There's too much glee in your voice, Nuno.
25: If I'm going to be accused of being a bad guy in a situation, I might as well, like, you know, be that bad guy, like, at 30?
9: So, Nuno, were you trying to be a bad guy yesterday when you called out Pat?
25: I literally just thought he had something in his beard, so I'm like, hey, you have something in your beard. He did the whole wiping down. Oh, my bad. It looks like a gray hair. It wasn't like...
23: It's just brutal.
25: I wasn't trying to be mean.
23: Just destroyed
9: me. But now that you're at this place, you're going to lean into being mean.
25: Why not?
23: Mr. I'm going to try to be more positive back there today.
9: Oh, my God. Oh, my God. Next one, Pat.
1: Next one, Pat, on Unsportsmanlike on ESPN Radio, presented by Progressive Insurance.
23: Thank you, Michelle. Beef jerky is gross. I know it's a snack a lot of people like.
1: It's so good.
23: It's so not. I don't understand it. I've tried on multiple occasions to be like, all right, maybe it was me. Maybe it was a me thing. I wasn't in the right mood. And then I take a bite, and I'm like, this is disgusting. How do people eat this consistently?
1: I love beef jerky.
23: It's gross.
1: I think it's delicious.
9: What's wrong with it? Is it the texture, Pat?
23: It's the texture and the taste. It tastes kind of like dog food to me, honestly.
1: How
9: do you know what dog food tastes like?
23: It tastes like how dog food smells.
1: I will say this. I don't mind the smell of beef jerky when I'm eating it. But if someone else opens up a bag of beef jerky and I'm not consuming it, it is quite pungent.
23: Yeah,
9: I'm with you on that one, Smalls. Like, I don't want to smell anybody else eating beef jerky to somebody that just had some beef jerky because it does have that odor to it. Like, you have a little bit of the meat sweats coming out. It's just like, maybe not. But some peppered beef jerky? Oh, outstanding.
1: Teriyaki?
9: Yeah, outstanding, Smalls.
1: So good.
9: Can't even be mad at it. Can't even be mad at it.
1: Pat, I just think you're not eating the right beef jerky if you don't think it's good.
23: I mean, maybe there's a beef jerky out there that could convince me, but as of now, I've yet to be sold.
9: I will tell you this. Joe Thomas, Hall of Fame offensive lineman, sent me some beef jerky. Outstanding. Hall of Fame beef. Outstanding beef jerky from Joe Thomas. Amazing.
1: Cosign on that. Amazing.
0: It's DeMarco Farr and Travis Rogers for your afternoon drive.
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27: 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What happens if someone gets sick when you're away from home? Joining us now is Dr. Peter McCullough with some smart ways to be prepared before summer begins. Doctor, summer is supposed to be relaxing, but travel can come with surprises. So why is summer a time when families should think ahead medically?
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1: Adam Schefter joins us now.
8: I have my two dogs on the way to the vet. They're getting their teeth cleaned. They're in the back seat, and they know something's wrong. So if you hear that squeaking, don't think that anything's wrong here or there's some kind of strange noise. It's Brady and Apple who are objecting to ride to the vet to have their teeth cleaned. But back to the trade last night. Hey, hold on a second. Hold on a second. Hey! Hey!
1: To Mike Brown, who let the dogs out, the anthem of the New York Knicks, your 2026 NBA champions. It is Unsportsmanlike here on ESPN Radio. Alongside Chris Canty, I am Michelle Smallman. 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And we do welcome in our ESPN NFL insider and host of the Adam Schefter podcast. And perhaps most importantly, father, dog father to Brady and Apple, Adam Schefter, joins us here on Unsportsmanlike. And Schefty, when we spoke to you last week, as we just heard, yeah, Brady and Apple, your two dogs in the car with you, participating in the interview, but they were not pleased because they knew that they were on their way to the vet to get their teeth cleaned. So we need a Brady and Apple update. How are they doing? How are the teeth doing? What are they up to today?
8: Well, thank you for asking, Michelle. I appreciate that they're doing well. They know that when they're going together, something's up, and they get very nervous about being in the car together. They're brother and sister. They're about 5.5 years old, same litter. And so they knew something was up. They had their teeth cleaned. They're doing well. We've been given the assignment of brushing their teeth every single day. That's a little challenging. They don't particularly enjoy good hygiene, but that's the way it goes. We have to try to brush their teeth as often as we can.
1: So, Adam, my parents' dog, Frankie, he loves getting his teeth clean. My mom brushes them every day. She will pull out the dog toothbrush, and he runs on his bed, and he sits up at attention and waits for her to do it. I will reach out to her and find out how she tricked Frank into liking getting his teeth brushed so that we could get you and Brady and Apple in a better spot. I'll do some work for
8: you. There we go. Frankie's got the good doggy hygiene going. We need that.
1: He absolutely does. Well, Brady and Apple had a good resolution at the vet getting their teeth cleaned. What about Brandon Ayuk and the 49ers, Adam? Obviously, a lot happening publicly with him, these videos that he's putting on YouTube, him expressing that he's not in a good place with the 49ers. He wants out. What needs to happen for Brandon Ayuk and this saga to have a resolution?
8: Well, what needs to happen is the 49ers need to move on from him at some point in time. But I've wondered, again, he still is an employee of the team. So, again, just wondering out loud, when he's coming out and speaking poorly about them, is it a situation where the 49ers could view that as personal conduct violations and fine him for that? And I wonder if they're going to look into that. So we'll see how that shakes out. I would think that he's opening himself up to that every time he speaks out. Like, if you spoke that way about ESPN Radio, somebody might have an issue with that.
1: Mm-hmm.
8: So we'll see what they decide to do. But look, we know that a divorce is inevitable there. We just don't know how and when the breakup is coming.
9: Schefter, yesterday the Lions released former first-round pick Terrion Arnold amid a litany of legal charges. What's the next step for the Lions, the league, and the player in what has devolved into an ugly situation?
8: Yeah, well, obviously what takes precedence is this case that's going on, and he posted $1 million bond yesterday. And so he was not required to wear an electronic monitoring device on his ankle. So if a team wanted, I guess he could go through training camp. But my guess, just a guess, would be that no team's going to touch him while this case is unfolding, and no team would touch him until there's further clarity on this particular case. Now, the people around him felt like, as much as 8 felony counts could be viewed in a situation that, I don't even know how you say this. Like, they felt like his defense, he's got an argument to be made here. And the old expression is innocent until proven guilty, so we'll see how the case turns out. But I would think that every team in the league is going to wait to see how all this plays out before anybody would even contemplate bringing him aboard. So I don't know how long it takes to adjudicate a case like this, but I would imagine it's going to be a little while. And so Tyrion Arnold's going to obviously be in the legal fight of his life here. And once he finishes that, if it allows, then at that point in time, he can hopefully try to salvage his NFL career. But he's got a lot on his hands right now that he's got to deal with. And I don't think that the NFL is going to be willing to wait, although I've been surprised before. You never know what happens. I mean, teams can always venture out there. But I think, at least I want to think, we're living in an enlightened age where I think teams have been exercising caution. Mm-hmm. And they'll wait to see what happens in this case before any team would even consider signing him.
1: We're speaking with our ESPN NFL insider, Adam Schefter, here on Sportsmanlike. And in a similar vein, Adam, with off-field issues that could have on-field repercussions, Jets quarterback Geno Smith is being investigated for an incident where a woman accused him of battery. First and foremost, what can you share with us about this situation? And secondarily, how will the Jets course correct if Geno Smith is not available for them at the quarterback position?
8: Right. Well, the police said last week they're looking into this. And when the police say they're looking into it, that obviously gets the attention of everybody, and they're on the record saying that. And so now that they're looking into it, I would think the NFL has to look into it, and the team has to look into it. The Jets were counting on Geno Smith to be there this year, and we'll see how this particular situation unfolds down in Florida. They drafted Cade Klubnik. They have Brady Cook. They have Bailey Zappe on the roster. And again, initially, before the police said anything, the Jets were not commenting. It just reading between the lines, it didn't sound like they're overly concerned. But who knows what's going to happen with this? And so, again, let's get ahead of ourselves. Let's say, okay, if there is something that police find, some sort of wrongdoing, some sort of fault, and for some reason Geno's unavailable, that I would think the Jets have to go out and get a quarterback at that point in time, some sort of veteran quarterback. But I think that we're a ways away from that happening right now, and everybody is in the fact-finding mode before moving forward.
9: Shefty, all-pro quarterback Christian Gonzalez is eligible for a contract extension on his rookie deal. What's the latest on that front in terms of the developments in both sides working toward a new contract?
8: Well, Chris, we've got two cornerbacks that I would expect to get paid at some point, perhaps before the season begins. And the first would be Devin Witherspoon, and I think that deal would come before Christian Gonzalez. And if and when that were to get done, I would think that that would make Devin Witherspoon the highest paid cornerback in the game. And then Christian Gonzalez would come. By the way, represented by the same agent, so he can go in the order that he wants and kind of set out the terms of the deals, both the record deals when they get done. And I would think my guess is, reading between the lines, Witherspoon would come first and then Gonzalez. And it doesn't sound like the Patriots and Gonzalez are down the line on a negotiation, but obviously the guy's an incredible player. They'll want to get him re-signed, and I would think they'll work towards that sometime here in the coming weeks.
1: We're speaking with our ESPN senior NFL insider, Adam Schefter. And of course, be sure to download the Adam Schefter podcast. It's great. You get a lot of information and tidbits from Adam. And speaking of your podcast, Adam, you shared something recently on your podcast about Puka Nacua and how he's handling this offseason. Can you share it with us and our audience?
8: I thought it was very interesting. Like, everybody knows that Puka's had a very challenging offseason in a lot of different ways. He's been in therapy after his off-the-field issues. And he went out and said that he admitted he was working with the therapist with the Rams. And he even began writing in a journal, which he said had been a great improvement in his life. And again, as somebody who keeps a journal, I understand what he's talking about. It's therapeutic. I'd recommend it to anybody. Puka does it and has found great satisfaction doing that, fulfillment, relief, whatever you want to call it. And again, as somebody who does it, I just think a journal is, it takes a lot of discipline, it takes some time, but it's something I've done every single day of my life since 1990, and love to see Puka doing it now because he's obviously benefiting from it, as he said.
9: Shefty, last week the CFL became the latest league to deny Texas Tech quarterback Brandon Sorsby eligibility From your perspective, from what you're hearing from people around the league, what's his best course of action at this point?
8: I don't think there's any question about what his best course of action is. His best course of action is to basically go away, not make any noise, not be seen or heard, and start focusing on the 2027 NFL draft, which, by the way, the NFL in the letter it sent to him said something to the effect of, which you'll possibly be eligible for. In other words, don't do anything in the next year or up until that draft that would give the league a reason to deny him entry into the 27 NFL draft. And he can't go back to college football. He's ineligible there. He can't play in the NFL. He's ineligible there. Can't go to Canada. Like, where are you going? There's nowhere to go. All the walls around him, the football walls, have been closed off and shut down. And so, really, the best thing he could do is take care of himself physically, mentally, start gearing up to April 27. The situation didn't go the way he had hoped, thought, wanted. And so, to me, his only alternative right now is to be on his best behavior and get ready for April 2027. That's it. What other option is there? I mean, he'd go get a side job if he wants. I don't know. Doing something, but he's got no outlet, no football outlet until 2027 in my mind.
1: It's an interesting situation, Adam, for sure. And finally, with our ESPN senior NFL insider, Adam Schefter, and of course, be sure to download the Adam Schefter podcast. You also do work for us on the NBA side of things, Schefty. And with free agency beginning today at 6 p.m. Eastern time, yeah. I'm curious, what's the storyline or potential player movement that you're the most intrigued with? Is it Jaylen Brown and the Celtics, Kawhi and the Clippers, LeBron's future? What is Adam Schefter most intrigued by in the NBA these days?
8: Well, what I would say to that, Michelle, is first of all, it reminds me a little bit of the NFL around free agency, where free agency begins that Wednesday, but by Sunday, Monday, everything's happened. And it just feels like all these big moves keep happening over and over, where we've seen LaMelo Ball traded, where we've seen Ja Morant traded, where there was one other one last week that I'm drawing a blank on, a big move. One other big
1: LaMelo
8: NBA
1: Ball?
8: Move. I said that way.
1: Giannis?
8: Of course. Giannis. So we've already seen a big I just love big moves, period. And, I love watching the NBA and tracking that. So when you say Jaylen, LeBron, there was a third name you said. I just love all of it. I understand how the NBA thinks and works sometimes. Like, it's crazy to me, some of these moves that are made with second aprons and making it work. Like, I don't fully understand the NBA rules for trades. It's always intriguing to me. But look, they, like the NFL, trading has become in vogue right now. And we've never seen more trades in the NFL, ever, ever, ever. And I almost feel like, you know, the NBA's always done it, but it's the same thing now, heightened. And we're going to see some big moves here, and all I can say is I'm here for it. Like, it's fun to see big moves like Jaylen Brown, like LeBron James, like Jalen Dern, if that gets done. So whoever gets traded here, I'm all for it. And I wish Shams Charania, our colleague here at ESPN, the best of luck here in the next week to 2 weeks.
1: Because you know how busy he's going to be, for sure. Oh, well, Schefty, great stuff as always. Thank you so much. And please give Brady and Apple our regards.
8: Yes. Thank you. And same to Frankie, Michelle. I appreciate it.
1: Thank you. We'll talk to you next week, Adam. Well, coming up next here on Sportsmanlike, it's our Adam Schefter Topic Draft. We are presented by Progressive Insurance.
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4: Yo, what's going on? 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
8: 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As always, every Tuesday, Adam Schefter joins us at 8 a.m. Eastern Time. And then at 8:15 a.m. Eastern Time, we do the Adam Schefter Topic Draft. CC, should I kick things off?
9: Yes, the First Lady of Unsportsmanlike always goes first in the Adam Schefter Topic Draft.
8: Thank you so much. With the first pick in the Adam Schefter topic draft, a lot to choose from here. Well, we talked about Geno Smith and the investigation that he has. Right now, police are looking into some allegations about abuse, battery, specifically with Geno Smith. And Adam shares that the Jets were counting on Geno, and if he is somehow unavailable to them, the options are Bailey Zappe, Cade Klubnik, or Brady Cook at quarterback for the New York Jets, CC. They could be in a really tough spot if Geno is somehow in trouble or misses time for them.
9: Yeah, there's no question about it. I mean, if you look at the options after Geno, there's very little to no NFL experience. So I just think it's a situation right now with the New York Jets in a year where Aaron Glenn, as the head coach, has to win, that they're going to be ice skating uphill if Geno Smith is unavailable. So it ends up being a dicey proposition. And Smalls, when the Jets went out and made this signing, I thought it was the right move in terms of them being able to bring Geno back in the fold. Mm-hmm. A steady hand, veteran presence at the quarterback position. I thought that there were a lot of learnings between Geno's first stint with the Jets and now. And unfortunately, an off-field incident could potentially make him unavailable for a team that desperately needs his leadership. I just think this is worst-case scenario for Aaron Glenn in terms of his prospects of keeping his job after 2026.
8: And I'm certainly not trying to make light of the situation in any way, shape, or form, CC. But, of course, it's the Jets. It's like, my goodness. Anytime you think that the arrow could be pointing up or you're even slightly positive about the future, it's like one step forward, three steps back. It's unbelievable how it always happens to this franchise.
9: Absolutely.
8: You're
9: up, CC. It feels like they're snake bitten. Okay, so for my pick in the Adam Schefter topic draft, I am going with Brandon Sorsby's best course of action is to lay low, be quiet, and prepare for the 2027 NFL draft. This comes on the heel of the CFL denying Brandon Sorsby eligibility. We know what happened with the gambling scandal prior to his arrival at Texas Tech. And then, of course, the subsequent lawsuits and him being ruled ineligible by the Big 12 Conference, and then him choosing to withdraw his petition and focus on the supplemental draft, only to be turned away by the NFL and the league not hosting a supplemental draft. So Brandon Sorsby focusing on getting better on and off the field in preparation for the 2027 NFL draft. Why I find this fascinating, Smalls, mm-hmm. is that Brandon Sorsby, from a football standpoint, won't have a chance to make another impression on NFL

0: have played football for quite some time. So it just complicates the situation further, for sure. Vegas East, your pick.
1: We are going with, and it's all about the dogs. And more importantly, how Michelle Smallman now has a lot of pressure on her. She can't embarrass the show, and she needs to make sure she can provide the right information that's going to work so Adam can brush Apple and Brady's teeth without any issues every day.
0: This is true.
2: Can you guys actually picture Adam Schefter holding a toothbrush and trying to corral dogs? Because I keep going through that in my mind, and I just cannot imagine that for some reason.
0: Is he wearing a suit in your mind?
2: Yes, he is. He's holding a phone in one hand and talking to someone and trying to brush the teeth of two dogs.
3: Yeah, he's like texting a GM at the same time.
0: Yeah, imagine he's mid-brush brushing his dog's teeth, and he gets a call from someone in the league that a big deal is going down. The life of Adam Schefter. But you're right, Nuno. A lot of pressure on me because I did share with Adam that my parents' dog, Frankie, he loves to get his teeth brushed. My mom pulls out that little baby dog toothbrush. He runs to his bed. He sits up at attention. He loves it. He just loves to be clean. So I will have to find out what works for Frankie. And if it doesn't work for Brady and Apple, I will have embarrassed the show. So there's a lot riding on this.
1: Well, also, are we going to have to remind you before next week when Schefter joins us that, hey, did you get what this pertinent information? Like, we normally ask Adam for all this information, but, like, this is on you. You need to provide. You need to be Michelle Smallman, dog cleaner, teeth cleaner, insider. Like,
0: that's right.
1: You now.
0: I am an insider with some valuable insight. Intel, but I need to work my sources and make sure that I have it ready for Adam by next week. Good call. So you're saying I shouldn't text him if I find out? I should hold it for next Tuesday?
1: I don't know. Like, well, no. As a insider, once you have the once your information is confirmed by your sources, you have to go with the information. You don't want to get scooped. Like, all of a sudden, you don't want,
0: that's
1: you know,
0: right.
1: Here, you don't want Golic Jr., who, you know, Mike Golic Jr. and Sr. will be joining our lineup again,
0: yep.
1: You know, starting August 3rd.
0: Shout out to the Golics.
1: You don't want one of them hearing this, and they reach out because they have dogs and are dog people and being like, hey, Schefter, here's the trick, and now you get, you know, you get scooped on this.
0: And next thing we know, Schefter's not on with us Tuesday. He's going on the Golic show because they provided him the intel. You're right. Okay, I will text my parents during the break. I will get the tea, and we will provide it for Schefter.
4: Michelle Smallman, dog dental hygienist. Smallman, DDH.
0: You know what? I could see it.
4: Okay.
0: I could see it. At least there's another pathway for me if this doesn't work out, which I hope it does.
4: I think it's already worked out.
0: I hope so, but it's nice to know that we do have other options. That was our Adam Schefter topic draft here on Sportsman Life. Well, coming up next, Draymond Green declined his $27.6 million player option. What sort of impact will that have on what the Warriors do moving forward? We'll talk about it next here on Sportsman Life.
5: Camp to camp, team to team. Rodgers end zone's got his man. Touchdown.
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6: 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ESPN. 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Entertainment. That's our goal. And here in LA, we've got iconic voices and championship teams to talk about every day. We're an independent company, and our founder, Craig Karmazin, has kept us hyper-focused on three things that matter. 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
7: A bandwagon fan. The biggest insult in sports. 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Never watched soccer before? Perfect. Think a corner kick is a karate move? Sure, why not? Prefer sports where players can use their hands? Me too. Just here for the snacks? Now we're talking. So grab a bag of Lay's and jump on the bandwagon. We're undefeated. 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
11: Evan, Canty, and Michelle are unsportsmanlike. the Warriors re-signing forward Kristaps Porzingis to a two-year, $40 million deal.
12: Why it's complicated is where Golden State is with salary right now. With the Porzingis contract, they're at $177 million in salary. The first apron hard cap is $200 million.

0: $9 million. So that basically leaves them $32 million.
1: Would this really be a package deal with Golden State? Would LeBron go to Golden State without knowing if Anthony Davis is there? Would he break up with the Lakers before they can break up with him?
2: Fire it all.
3: 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Alongside our Super Bowl champion, Chris Canty, I'm Michelle Smallman. And Cece, a lot of stuff happening with and speculation around the Golden State Warriors. So as we just heard there, they're bringing back Kristaps Porzingis on a two-year, $40 million contract with a player option on the second season. He is extending his current contract, and this makes the math a little tricky for the Warriors because they're trying to clear enough space to make a nominal move to improve their team. But Draymond Green yesterday decided to decline his $27.6 million player option, which gives the Warriors some flexibility in the coming days, Cece. And it is the general consensus that the Warriors are trying to lure either and or LeBron James or Anthony Davis. Brian Windhorst, our ESPN senior NBA writer and, of course, host of the Hoop Collective podcast, was on Get Up this morning and answered the question as to who the Warriors could be targeting.
4: I'm taking the Anthony Davis thing off the front burner. I do not have data that says that that's likely to happen. Now, I could change. My information could change. I do not see traction from the Wizards to want to do that. The Warriors told Jimmy Butler they're not trading him. I think the focus right now is, can they get LeBron James away from the Los Angeles Lakers? That's something they're going to try to get done today. Whether or not they can pull it off, let's wait and watch.
3: A lot there to unpack, Cece. Let's start with this. A lot of people assumed that maybe Jimmy Butler could be expendable for Golden State and that they could be in pursuit of Anthony Davis as potentially a tactic to lure LeBron. When Windy says that he is taking AD off the front burner in that conversation, what's your thought process there?
5: Yeah, Anthony Davis is looking for a contract extension, and why on God's earth would you want to give it to him if you're the Golden State Warriors?
3: Mm-hmm.
5: AD has played in 29 games over the past two seasons. During that same span, Kristaps Porzingis has played in 85 games, including playoffs. So Kristaps Porzingis is markedly cheaper and is more available than Anthony Davis at this stage in their respective careers. So why on God's earth, if you're the Warriors, would you be interested in AD? That just doesn't make any sense. Now, when it comes to the LeBron James of it all, that is a fascinating fit. When you consider pairing him with shooting like Steph Curry and Kristaps Porzingis when available, thinking about all of the open driving lanes that you're going to have available to you in half-court sets because of that shooting, I just think that LeBron James being able to orchestrate that Golden State Warriors offense, which is perpetual motion, would be one of the most compelling things to watch when it comes to the NBA this upcoming season.
3: Yeah, so much here with the LeBron of it all, especially with Windy indicating that this could happen or they are trying to find a resolution on this today. Here is what Windy said on Get Up this morning about the timeline here with LeBron and the Lakers.
4: I do believe that the Warriors want LeBron James, and I do believe that they worked with Draymond Green in this contract opt-out yesterday to make LeBron James an offer. What I don't know is whether they will be able to execute and get that done, and they're going to try to get that done today. And frankly, the Lakers would like to be able to have clarity from LeBron today, too, whether he's either going to stay or go so they can handle their business.
3: So we know 6 p.m. Eastern time today, free agency open, CC. To think that potentially by the time we go to sleep tonight, we could have some clarity on LeBron's future and that he could be on the move to Golden State. As our resident Lakers fan, how do you feel about that potential out there?
5: Not great. But this is something that we knew could be possible because if LeBron James feels disrespected, even in the slightest, he could do something despite the Lakers organization. Mm-hmm. And to me, that's what it would be. It's a spite move and nothing else. And I guess from LeBron's perspective, taking a tertiary role on a team that features Luka Doncic and Austin Reeves is a lot. And then when you come to the realization that you were the only one that was healthy and available during the postseason, and the organization continuing to build around the duo that they have prioritized ahead of you, that could be enough to spurn LeBron in such a way that would prompt him to join the Golden State Warriors. But Smalls, that's what it would be, because I don't think the money would be the driving factor when it comes to this, because that's going to be negligible in terms of the difference that the Warriors could pay him as opposed to what the Lakers could offer him. I think this is ultimately about fit. It's about being happy. And as I said before, happiness and respect work hand in glove when it comes to professional sports. It would clearly be about a respect issue or lack thereof from the Lakers toward LeBron James that would push him further north to the Golden State Warriors.
3: Yeah, I'm a bit surprised that we haven't explored that more, the respect factor of this, because certainly when it comes to Jaylen Brown, we've talked about this a lot with what seems to be an impending divorce between he and the Boston Celtics, where he brought them a championship. He was the best player on that championship team, or at least he has the hardware that says he is. And last season, when Jason Tatum was injured, he kept the team afloat. He was in the MVP conversation. He took what was supposed to be a throwaway year for the Celtics and put them firmly in contention, and now they want to shop him, or they don't think his value is what he perceives it to be. So we talked about how that relationship seems to be fractured to a point where they're going to have to move on from him no matter what. There are similarities there with LeBron James. Why aren't we applying what we're saying with Jaylen Brown more to LeBron James? He has won at the highest level with the Lakers. Last season, he was malleable and took a different role on the team for them to click in a different way from a basketball standpoint. And guess what? It worked. At this stage in his career, he's still incredibly productive and could be part of or a huge reason why a team wins a championship. When Luka and Austin Reeves were injured down the stretch into the postseason, it was LeBron who carried the team. And so for someone who's the second greatest player of all time to still be competing at this high of a level and be carrying a team, and for them to say, thanks for that, but we're going to focus on Luka moving forward, I can only imagine how LeBron James feels about that. And then you have the Golden State Warriors, who, yes, it might seem weird for him to join a team that for so many years was his nemesis in when he was in Cleveland and they were competing for championships against one another in the finals. Yes, it might feel weird for him to have some sort of a farewell tour wearing laundry that he's never worn in his entire career. But if he feels wanted and respected and they are pursuing him and telling him that they're going to make moves that he wants them to make in order for him to firmly feel like he's put in the best place to compete for a championship, potentially one last time in his career, I could absolutely see him wanting to make a move.
5: Smalls, I want to ask you a question because you just said something right now, and I want to drill down on it. You said the farewell tour. Does going to Golden State mean it's more likely that this upcoming season is LeBron's last, or does that mean that it's more likely that we're going to see LeBron James in an NBA uniform beyond 26-27?
3: Good question. And I would tend to lean more towards 2 years, not one, if he goes to Golden State. Just because it would be kind of jarring to say, I'm changing teams, I'm joining Steph and company. Oh, and mind you, it's going to be all about me in season one because of a farewell tour. I could see him going there.
5: Yeah, I absolutely agree.
3: Yeah, playing a season and then announcing this time next year that it's going to be the end.
5: Yeah, I think it's a multi-year process because what we're talking about now is trying to align Draymond Green, Steph Curry, and LeBron James on the same timeline in terms of where the Golden State Warriors are at with their program building and where they're at organizationally. I just don't think it makes sense to have a one-year proposition if you're making this drastic of a change. If you are, in fact, going to be in the LeBron James business, then that means you are going to fundamentally change a few things about how your offense operates. And, of course, it's going to feature LeBron James as a primary ball handler. And I think that is a learning curve for all involved, Draymond Green, Steph Curry, and Steve Kerr. So I would lean toward it being more of a two-year proposition than just a one-year sample size, and that being this upcoming season. So, yeah, I think it makes it more likely that we're going to see LeBron James in a uniform beyond this upcoming season.
3: The NBA is so crazy, CeCe. We just saw the 2016 Cavs have their 10-year reunion vacation. They are frolicking all over the world. They're drinking, they're partying, and they're having a good time. If we went in the Wayback Machine 10 years ago and we said, hey, in a decade, we will be on the precipice of LeBron potentially joining the Warriors to finish his career, joining Steph and Dre and Steve Kerr, you would have thought we were crazy. But now it not only makes sense, but it seems like it could be a reality. It's crazy.
5: I'm just thinking about this. Arguably the two best individual talents over the last 20 years in the NBA, LeBron James and Kevin Durant, could play in Golden State. Think about that. Steph Curry would be the draw for arguably the two greatest individual talents that we've seen in the league this millennium.
3: Our best chance to win comes playing alongside that guy.
5: That's incredible.
3: What does that do for Steph's legacy?
5: Exactly.
3: Unreal. Right. Well, we want to open up the conversation to you. Do you want to see LeBron with the Warriors or stay with the Lakers? 888-SAY-ESPN. That's 888-729-3776. 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We're on Sportsmanlike.
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4: Draymond opts out of that contract. 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
5: Let's go!
3: Can't wait to see the queen, the goat, back in action at Wimbledon. Awesome, awesome.
5: Her
3: stuff
5: daughter is so cute, by the way.
3: So cute.
5: Her daughter being there, so cute.
3: She's just, you know how we talk about Tiger Woods just being that magnetic force field that him even competing in a tournament makes us want to turn on and watch. Same thing with Serena. Like,
5: no question about
3: it. She is playing, clear the decks. That is our after.

0: known.
1: Yeah.
0: The queen is back.
1: But I think at this phase in their respective careers, Serena has a better chance of being competitive.
0: Of course. 100%.
1: Yeah.
0: Can't wait to see her today again, noon Eastern on ESPN. Serena back at Wimbledon. But our conversation stems from the queen to the king and LeBron James, of course, because the Golden State Warriors are allegedly trying to pursue LeBron in free agency. It's opening at 6 p.m. Eastern tonight. Draymond Green, yesterday declined his $27.6 million player option, which gives the Warriors some flexibility here. Brian Windhorst, we played the sound, was on Get Up this morning saying that the Warriors are going to try to get this done today, CeCe, that the clock is ticking, potentially LeBron to the Warriors. We want to hear from you. 888-SAY-ESPN. That's 888-729-3776. Would you prefer to see LeBron stay with the Lakers or join the Warriors? Joseph in Orlando is tuned in via SiriusXM. Joseph, should LeBron stay with the Lakers or head up north to the Warriors?
2: I think he should head up north to the Warriors, but it's one of those things that's too good to be true. When you hear it, your hair starts to stand up on your arm, LeBron playing with his friend. My wife was just saying the only person that probably could tame Draymond is LeBron because of their friendship and the admiration and respect Draymond has for him. Mm. If LeBron's going to get that fifth ring, he would need to join with someone like a Steph. But guess what? That would give Steph his fifth ring, too. So I say King head north.
0: Joseph says King head north, CeCe. Agree or disagree? Well, you're a Lakers fan, so.
1: I mean, listen, I don't want to see LeBron leave the Lakers, but what I will say is this. My biggest concern if LeBron joined Steph and Draymond would be health, right? How many games is Kristaps Porzingis going to give you? How many games is Steph Curry going to give you? I mean, both of those guys missed over half the season. I mean, how many games is LeBron James going to give you? Remember, he missed the beginning part of last year. He only played in 60 regular season games. So, like, that would be my biggest question is could they find themselves healthy and available during the important parts of the season? Like, how does Jimmy Butler factor into all of this? Will he come back healthy and available? Mm-hmm. Do they end up keeping him past the trade deadline? Like, those are all questions that I would want to know the answer to. But it does feel like they would have enough firepower to contend in the Western Conference. The only other question that I would have to ask when you start talking about that group is defensively, how do they match up with the teams at the top?
0: Mm-hmm.
1: And so I think those have to be the concerns. But you deal with that when it comes. First of all, you have to be able to add a player like LeBron James. Then I think it unlocks a lot of different possibilities in terms of pathways for this team to be competitive in what has become an arms race in the Western Conference.
0: Yeah, we've talked about the Porzingis deal, Draymond deferring the money or declining the money and working on a new deal that gives them flexibility. We've talked about the potential pursuit of AD and, of course, LeBron. The Jimmy Butler piece is very interesting here, CeCe, because even going back to February and the trade deadline, all we've been hearing is that the Warriors wanted to keep him. And Wendy on Get Up this morning indicated as such that they still want to hang on to Jimmy, even though he's coming off that ACL surgery and he's making an expiring $56.8 million next season. So that's another piece of this to pay attention to. But we want to know, do you prefer to see LeBron stay with the Lakers or join the Warriors? Let's go to Steve, who is listening on 100.7 ESPN in Kansas. Steve.
3: Hey, how are you guys?
0: Doing well. What's up, Steve?
3: I just wanted to say if LeBron really wants to end his career, I mean, playing with his friends, that's fine. But who are they going to stop at 34, 39, 40? And if they get AD at 33 or 34, whatever he is, they're not going to stop nobody. Go home to Cleveland, end your career in a year or two, and be done with it.
0: So, Steve, I
1: hesitate to go to the place to tell a player what to do at the end of his career. Right? This is the end of a lifetime's worth of work to have the opportunity to be there. I'm not going to tell LeBron James what he should or shouldn't do and how he should or shouldn't want to end it.
0: Mm-hmm.
1: I will say this. It's surprising that he would choose to put on a jersey of a team that he's never played for, and that be the prelude to the farewell tour. That is shocking to me. I thought that if he left the Lakers, it would be for one of two places, either Cleveland or Miami, because those are both places that he has history and both places that he's won a championship with. To join your rival, or what has been your biggest rival in Steph Curry, a franchise that you played in the finals for four straight years at one stretch in your career, that is jarring to say the least. But I understand that he's set himself up and his family up in Southern California. And if it can't be with the Lakers, I can understand wanting to stay relatively close to home. And flight from the Bay Area to Southern California is a short hop, 45 minutes in the air. So I could understand it if he wants to stay in Cali and he wants to play with his good friend Steph Curry and his good friend Draymond Green.
0: We would have, well, we have a banana boat sequel. Could you see Draymond, Steph, LeBron, Jimmy maybe on a banana boat together on vacation?
1: I hope not. Nobody needs that optic. Nobody wants that.
0: Would Steve Kerr be on the banana boat?
1: Probably, but nobody wants that.
0: But
1: nobody wants to see them on a catamaran. Nobody wants it, Smalls. Nobody's asking for it.
0: I mean, I would love to see it personally.
1: No, you wouldn't. No, you wouldn't. No, you wouldn't. Nobody wants to see it. But what becomes interesting is this whole bit of a last dance before a first dance.
0: Mm-hmm.
1: Like, and Evan Cohen talks about this all the time, but you're talking about LeBron James stepping into a situation that becomes pressurized in a way that we haven't seen in some time. I understand that anytime LeBron is on a roster, you have championship expectations, but that gets ratcheted up in a way that we haven't seen over the past couple of years with the Los Angeles Lakers. LeBron James stepping into a situation where everybody is expecting mm-hmm. him to get Steph Curry and Draymond Green back to an NBA Finals and competing for a Larry O'Brien trophy. I don't know how realistic that would be, but that would be the expectations if he were to join one of his greatest rivals in his NBA career.
0: Let's sneak in one more call. Russell in North Carolina. Russell, should LeBron go to the Warriors or stay with the Lakers?
4: Good morning, y'all. And first of all, I want to say good morning to the whole staff because I'm one of the biggest fans y'all ever see on this show because I watch y'all every day.
0: Thank you, Russell.
4: And I think he should go to Golden State because he still live in L.A. He still can handle all his affairs up there. And also, if he goes there, he always said he wanted to go over there and play with Steph from a long time ago. So I really think it'll be a good fit for him. But like Steve said in the last call, I don't think they're going nowhere. I don't think they'll beat nobody.
1: Yeah, I mean, you still got to deal with the Oklahoma City Thunder. And mm-hmm. you saw what they did. They picked up Lou Dort's option. So they're still going to be formidable. They re-signed Isaiah Hartenstein earlier this week.
0: Yeah.
1: So that the Oklahoma City Thunder aren't going anywhere. They just weren't healthy at the end of last year. And then you're going to have to contend with the San Antonio Spurs. And we know that they're going to tweak their roster. And guess what? Victor Wembanyama is going to be better as a result of coming up short in the NBA Finals. So those teams are still the top squads in the Western Conference. And in order to get to an NBA Finals, the Golden State Warriors, even with LeBron James, would have to go through them, and that is a tall task, pun intended.
0: It is, but I would certainly love to see it. We're unsportsmanlike.
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1: If it's a loafer, it's a no-show.
18: Because the top of your foot peaks out in the loafer.
1: Yeah, exactly. It's
18: right.
1: I have weird rules around
18: then
1: size.
18: It's giving Michael Jackson.
1: Exactly.
18: If we can see the sock with the loafer.
1: Yeah, exactly. Nobody wants to be
18: right.
1: Moonwalking unless you can actually moonwalk. Stop.
19: Did she try to do the
20: hee-hee?
19: She
20: did.
21: Yep.
20: She hee.
18: I didn't try to.
21: Do
18: I
21: it again.
18: Executed it. Can you do it?
1: Nice.
21: That's pretty good.
1: That's pretty good.
21: Thank you.
18: That was really good.
19: I'm a hee-hee guy.
18: Nuno?
1: I'm not
18: going to
1: do that to myself.
21: I can't. I'm laughing too much.
18: We are a ridiculous show. It is unsportsmanlike on ESPN Radio, ESPNU, ESPN News, SiriusXM Channel 80, and the ESPN app. We're presented by Progressive Insurance. Our friend of the show and friend in life, David Dennis Jr., Anscape, and of course ESPN Radio is joining us in studio this morning alongside our resident Super Bowl champion, Chris Canty. This is your opportunity, DDJ, to give us a little hee-hee if you would like.
19: Hee-hee. I felt like it wasn't. I feel like it was good. It was good.
18: I don't feel like you put
1: your whole heart in that.
18: He was holding back.
2: I was holding back. Yeah. Maybe I'll loosen up. Maybe I'll loosen up by the end of the segment. You'll get a full he.
1: That sounds like the Kawhi Leonard laugh to me.
2: I do. I need
1: the full he.
2: I got
1: experience.
2: I got
1: from
2: you.
1: David Dennis Jr.
2: I got you. I needed some tea, some lemon tea, something to kind of you know coat the throat. We didn't get that. Also. I have a little bone to pick with you guys. Nuno,
18: okay,
2: was told, I said, well, I want to come by the studio.
18: Yeah, open to the house anytime.
2: He was like, of course, yeah, come by. He said, Smalls, his good friend Jay-Z is going to be here. You can meet him on the way out. I thought that was, they lured me here with that your buddy Jay-Z would be here.
18: Nuno, what? We're telling tall tales to our friends here who's going to be in studio?
2: I just assumed your buddy Jay-Z was going to be here. You guys are hanging out, going eating pizza together.
18: I did run into
2: Rob
18: Jay-Z.
2: You guys just know all the people.
18: Here's what happens. Rob Lorenzo will, our social media digital guru, will lure me into these random side quests because we have weird hours. Okay. We get up at 4 o'clock in the morning. Our show's from 6 to 10. Usually we're wrapped up for the day around noon, 1 p.m. Mm-hmm. And there's a weird gap in the day where you need to eat lunch. Everybody else is at work. Do I nap? Can I nap? I don't know what to do. Rob will always randomly be like, hey, this is happening. Should we pop by on our walk home? So Rob Lorenzo says to me, there is a pop-up to honor 30 years of Jay-Z. I believe it was Reasonable Doubt, his first album. Mm-hmm. There's this cool pop-up. I got tickets. Would you like to go? I'm like, sure, why not?
2: Rob didn't have tickets. He just said he just got. Was
18: no, he did.
2: He's just the guy. He's just that guy.
18: Well, he somehow scored the tickets. And as we're walking out, Randy Scott was here.
2: Uh-huh.
18: He was hosting Get Up that day.
2: Yeah.
18: We're like, hey, we're walking to this thing. You want to come? He's like, sure,
2: I'm in. Who better to go see Jay-Z than Randy Scott?
18: So we go. They had shut down a subway car and turned it into kind of a merch tent that was playing all the different Jay-Z albums. It was very cool, very well executed. And then on the way out, you could get Lucali pizza for free.
2: Okay.
18: For those who don't know, very delicious, hard to get into.
2: Okay.
18: Pizza spot in Brooklyn. Jay-Z's connected to it.
2: Mm-hmm.
18: That's how I got lured in.
2: Gotcha.
18: Free pizza.
2: From the pizza. Okay.
18: You know that I'm going to go if there's free food.
2: Uh-huh.
18: So I'm standing there waiting for the pizza. Who comes down the stairs as I'm waiting, also stands there waiting for pizza. It's Jay-Z himself.
2: He was waiting for pizza?
18: With me.
2: With you.
18: And more importantly, Blue Ivy Carter also there. 50% of Beyonce there.
2: So you know 50%. You know half of Beyonce.
18: I was in the same vicinity as 50% of Beyonce. Yes.
2: Did you say something to either of them?
18: No, because some woman. I was going to say what's up to Hov. I was going to say congratulations, 30 years.
2: Yeah.
18: An incredible body of work.
2: Yes.
18: We salute you.
2: Yeah, that was a good approach. Yeah.
18: A woman kind of bodied her way up to the front, asked Jay-Z for a photo. He says no.
2: No, right.
18: He's like, thank you for being here. If I take a photo with you, I'm going to take a photo with everyone else. Was so respectful, but very much did not want to interact with her. So I just wanted to sit back, let him enjoy his pizza and enjoy his pop-up.
2: Was there a moment in which you said, I wonder if Jay-Z knows who I am?
18: He definitely did not know who I was.
2: Are you sure?
18: I thought maybe he would know who Randy Scott was because several people at the pop-up were like, yo, SportsCenter, what's up?
2: Uh-huh. Yeah, maybe he does. I think you guys should have just looked at him and be like, hey, it's me.
18: Here's the thing. If Chris Canty was there, Jay-Z would have said, what's up? Because they had interacted on the sidelines of a football game, right, CeCe?
1: Correct. That is correct.
2: There you go. You could have just said, I know Chris Canty. Hey.
18: I should have.
2: Chris Canty's bestie.
18: I should have been like 6 to 10 a.m. Eastern time on Sports Night. Chris Canty, co-host.
2: Yeah.
18: Why don't you come join us?
2: Stop by.
18: I fumbled.
2: Stop by on
18: You're
2: the
18: right.
2: show. Evan won't be here, so it'll be great for you to like hang out. You have a good time. So,
18: unbelievable.
2: No bad rap takes. If you know, just come and hang out. I think you guys missed an opportunity.
18: I did, and I apologize to everyone for that. But David, since you're here, and we obviously need to get into some NBA, what's going on? Do you think LeBron James is headed to the Warriors? We just played the sound from Wendy on Get Up saying that they are hoping to make this happen today. Obviously, free agency opening at 6 p.m. Eastern time. Mm-hmm. Do you think LeBron James is going to head to the Golden State Warriors?
2: I think right now, I think it's a toss-up. It really is a toss-up. There are the conspiracy theorists around that they think that this is just leverage for LeBron and the Lakers. I'm not in that boat because I'm not sure what the leverage is with him and the Lakers that may or may not even want to anything to do with him and them. But I do think that there is a shot here with this Warriors thing. I mean, if you are LeBron, like I've always been saying, like this last year is about more than basketball. right? If it was just a basketball thing, LeBron could pick any of these teams and go to, right? But part of this is the narrative of how you end your career. Mm-hmm. This is the most important end to a career that we've seen in the NBA since Michael Jordan.
18: Of course.
2: And we all know what Michael Jordan did. He went to the Wizards and had 2 years that were, you know, decent, but they were not what LeBron has had. And LeBron doesn't want to have a weird last year. He doesn't have a weird farewell. So you don't want to go to a Lakers situation where the Lakers say, we're going to give you, you know, $20 million and find a better deal somewhere else. And it's kind of a humbling experience. Now you can set your own narrative and say, I'm taking $15 million for the Warriors because I want to win with Stephen Curry. And of course, some people are going to say, you joined the guy that beat you, yada, yada, yada. You can just say, I just want to win. Mm-hmm. That's all I care about. And you set your own story. I think there is an appeal to that with LeBron and the fact that I think they have a better shot at competing with the Warriors than they do with the Lakers.
1: Double D, as the resident Lakers fan, I guess I have to ask this question from my squad's perspective. Is LeBron leaving the Lake Show the best case scenario for the Lakers or the worst case scenario for the Lakers?
2: I think it's the best case scenario. I think the Lakers right now are ready to move to the Luka era. Like, that's really what it is. I think they are ready to go and move past LeBron as much as he's given them and build a team around Luka Doncic. Like, there is that cap money that I think that they would love to just spend on building guys around Luka and Austin Reeves now because he's part of this too. And LeBron, I mean, he's going to play well. It's not like he's a bad player. I don't want to get, you know, he's going to play well for this team. We don't know how well him, Austin Reeves, and Luka play together. It seems to be a lot better when it's two of those three guys, even though they were 20-9 when they were all on the court together. I think that the Lakers are just ready to go fully into the Luka era.
18: We're speaking with David Dennis Jr., Anscape, ESPN Radio, and you can catch him on First Take today. He's suited and booted. Gray suit today. Let's go to
2: Jay-Z
18: Boston.
2: Jay-Z suit, if you will. So it's kind of suits he wears.
18: Yes, absolutely.
2: There. Not from the same place, but, you know.
18: That would be pretty pricey,
1: hey,
18: sure.
1: The double-breasted is clean, though.
2: Look, I appreciate it.
1: The double-breasted is clean.
18: David, let's go to Boston.
2: Yeah.
18: What do you think happens with Jaylen Brown and what seems to be an impending divorce between he and the Celtics?
2: He's got to get out there as soon as possible. The longer the Celtics let this thing linger, the worse the trade market for Jaylen Brown is going to be, the worse they're going to look. It's just going to be uglier. They need to get this done as soon as possible. It's intriguing that the Portland thing, that door is shut at Portland. I think if looking at the tea leaves, looking at what's best for both parties, I think Denver is the spot for Jaylen Brown.
18: Denver.
2: There's a little bit of noise for the Denver thing. I think that elevates Denver as a contender, and it gives the Celtics a little something. Jamal Murray's no slouch. Or a snouch. He's not a snouch.
18: A slouch or a snouch.
2: Yeah, he's neither of those. Neither of those. He's great. He's good. And I think it'd be fine at that team. And I think that Jaylen Brown going there to a winning situation is also good too.
1: DDJ, why do the Raptors make sense for Kawhi Leonard?
2: Well, I mean, there's sort of a low risk here. If you're talking about we're replacing somebody like Brandon Ingram, who is not a long-term solution with Toronto, with Kawhi Leonard. Kawhi Leonard's just a better player. Now, if he doesn't play, that's a whole nother thing. But you right now in the East, there are not a lot of good teams right now. Everybody's gotten worse. Boston's, you know, potentially gotten worse. The Bucks do not have Giannis anymore. The Heat have Giannis, but I'm not sure how much noise they're going to make. Cleveland's kind of panicking, and of course the Knicks are at the top, and you really got to compete with the Knicks. So if you tell me that you have a top five defense, you're adding Kawhi to it, and you're taking a team that their only problem really is that they could not score in the clutch and couldn't score in the half court, and you got one of the best half court scorers in the league and added to it, I don't see why you would not do this if you were Toronto.
18: We're speaking with David Dennis Jr., our NBA writer at Anscape, and here at ESPN Radio. He's going to be on First Take today. Let's go back to Portland for a second, because you say the door is closed for Jaylen Brown, but also the fit with John Morant is weird.
2: Yeah, it's weird, yeah.
18: A lot of surplus there,
2: yes,
18: at one position. So how did
2: Wu-Tang Clan's worth of guards.
18: Of
2: there.
18: Guards, yes. Absolutely. So since they do have the Wu-Tang Clan worth of guards there, how is Ja going to fit in Portland? And does it feel like they're gearing up for something else?
2: It did. It felt like that move was gearing up for something else. But I also don't know why Ja Morant is necessary for that move, right? Like Jeremy Grant, I think right now is a better player than Ja Morant. And the contract is a little bit better. I mean, I guess there's an upside potential of Ja Morant because of what we've seen in the past. That guy, that's not him anymore. It's not him. And you already got Dame Lillard, who could do literally all the things Ja Morant can do. Like, if you were telling me that I was getting Ja Morant at a minimum and he's coming off the bench, fine. I think that's, you know, there's potential there. But you're paying a ton of money. I mean, he's going to be there for a year. And if they don't like him, they'll dump him as a trade, as an expiring contract next year. So, but I'm not sure why you move on from Jeremy Grant, get Ja Morant. You got all these guards. There's got to be something else there, but I'm not sure what that something else is if it's not Jaylen Brown.
1: DDJ, last one from me. We've seen the Charlotte Hornets make a couple of trades over the last week, and they've stockpiled tradable assets. What's the next big move for the Charlotte Hornets? Because it feels like they're setting up for something in the foreseeable future.
2: Yeah, right now I'm not sure if there is a big move as opposed to some more moves along the margins, maybe a couple wings, something like that. Like, I think this is a culture shift for Charlotte. Mm. Like, you have immaturity with LaMelo Ball and a guy with, as great as LaMelo is, he only played 28 minutes a game last season. Like, this is not, you got a guy playing the most he's ever played, going deeper into the playoff than he's ever gone. And you move on him when he's high. Like, I like LaMelo Ball, but I also understand why Charlotte did what they did. Miles Bridges, you're talking about a culture shift. You're moving on from Miles Bridges, who we know has all these off-the-court issues, and you now have the stabilized situation in Charlotte. Like, a lot of people in Charlotte, I'm sure, are feeling a little consternation of the fact that these are two of our bigger stars. But I like Coby White. I think Coby White is a really good point guard. You are losing a little bit, but I think he can be a really good starting point guard for Charlotte. Of course, you have Con Knipple and Brandon Millen. You've added some other guys. Like, I do think this is still a playoff team. I think they're going to be better than they were last year.
18: Final thing, David, as we get close to 6 p.m. Eastern time today, the official opening of NBA free agency, if you could author one move, what would it be? Whether it's Jaylen Brown, Kawhi, LeBron, AD, if there was one move that you were in charge of and you could forecast and say this is definitely going to happen, what would you like to see go down today?
2: I want to see LeBron at the Warriors.
18: Me too.
2: I want to see it. I want to see it. I was here literally 365 days ago on Get Up, and I said, I want that. I want the, like, Lethal Weapon 7. I'm too old for this. Two guys just going out there in the sunset together. Two former rivals who know each other, who can play well. Like, these guys, I know they're old. They're going to be good basketball. Like, it's not just going to be some sideshow thing. It's going to be good basketball, and I think that I don't think they're better than the Spurs. I don't think they're better than OKC, but I think that they can make those teams sweat. And seeing LeBron and Steph at their age against all these young Bucks and, like, making them work is compelling, compelling basketball, and a good way to go out.
1: Okay, DDJ, I lied. I got one more question.
2: All right, what you got?
1: If in fact it does happen and LeBron signs with the Golden State Warriors today, does it make it more likely or less likely that we'll see LeBron James play basketball after 2026-2027?
2: That's a good question. I think that I think he may hold off and wait to how the season goes, you know, and make that decision. Like, I had always kind of thought LeBron would make the decision before the season. You get your farewell things. But if you go to the Warriors, you still feeling a little spry, feeling a little, you know, feeling like you got your legs
1: chip on the shoulder.
2: You're right, feel like you got a little chip on your shoulder. You make it to the second round this year.
18: You're having fun.
2: You're having a good time. You make it to the second round. You say, hey, wait a minute, like, we may have a shot with this thing. We tool up with another younger guy next year. Like, maybe, like, say, for instance, they go decently far this year, and Jimmy Butler, for instance, is still there. And he's comes back in, like, April. And then you're like, wait a minute, if we had a whole year of this.
18: Right.
2: Like, what could we do? Like, it opens the door for, like, 2 years of this LeBron thing.
18: The body's feeling good.
2: Body's
18: mind
2: feeling
18: is
2: good.
18: Fresh.
2: You don't have as much wear and tear because Steph Curry's running around and he's the one that, you know, makes life easier for everybody. I mean, I don't know. It may do a couple years. It's the most fun option.
18: Totally.
2: In the NBA. Think about the ratings. Think about Christmas. Like, I'm Adam Silver, I'm the first thing tomorrow, as I'm saying, Christmas Day, 7 p.m., Warriors Spurs. I don't care what else we got. We're working around that.
18: Could not agree more. Yeah. I hope it happens. He's David Dennis Jr. Read him on Anscape. Listen to him on ESPN Radio and watch him on First Take today. Coming up next, could this be decision day for LeBron? We'll talk about it here on Unsportsmanlike, presented by Progressive Insurance.
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18: 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And you're going to want to go back and listen, because as the show has developed today, it's taken quite a juicy turn. We had talked about Kristaps Porzingis and his new deal with the Warriors, Draymond Green, not taking the deal yesterday. He declined his $27.6 million player option yesterday morning. He is going to work on a new contract, but this gives the Warriors some financial flexibility as they look to add to their team. There was some speculation about Anthony Davis, but mostly, CC, around LeBron James. The Warriors apparently in pursuit of LeBron, and could we have a resolution on that soon? Brian Windhorst, our ESPN senior NBA writer and host of the Hoop Collective podcast, was on Get Up this morning and gave us some clarity on the entire Warrior situation.
26: I'm taking the Anthony Davis thing off the front burner. I do not have data that says that that's likely to happen. Now, I could change. My information could change. I do not see traction from the Wizards to want to do that. The Warriors told Jimmy Butler they're not trading him. I think the focus right now is, can they get LeBron James away from the Los Angeles Lakers? That's something they're going to try to get done today. Whether or not they can pull it off, let's wait and watch.
18: Today, CC, we could find out LeBron James's future and if he's headed to the Warriors. As a Lakers fan, how do you receive that?
1: Yeah, I would agree with that. I think it's about LeBron James to the Golden State Warriors and the Lakers potentially trying to get in if it doesn't impede their ability to be able to continue to surround Luka with the requisite complementary talent. Now, the Anthony Davis piece never seemed like it fit for me in terms of what the Warriors are doing. They re-signed Kristaps Porzingis. And if we're keeping it a buck, think about what the Washington Wizards just did. They took A.J. DeBosta with their first overall pick. It seems like they were intent on having a front line with DeBosta, with Alexander Sarr, and then, of course, Anthony Davis in terms of what they're trying to do. They gave Trae Young a max four-year extension to the tune of 4 years, $212 million. You don't do that unless you feel like you have a way to protect Trae Young and the liability that he is on the defensive end. And, of course, Anthony Davis, when healthy, is that solution.

0: The AD piece was interesting too, Cece, because I think the general thought process was Anthony Davis could be used as a piece to lure LeBron there to make him feel like, hey, we know you've had success with AD at the highest level. We are trying to do everything we can to make sure you're put in a good position to feel comfortable. They might not need AD to accomplish that. The idea of him playing with Steph and Dre, Steve Kerr, Jimmy Butler in the mix, I don't know if they need the AD piece to convince LeBron that this might be the best basketball home for him currently.
1: No, and if they were going to go down that road, I'm not sure that they would opt to re-sign Kristaps Porzingis. And when you do the tale of the tape between the two players, over the last 2 years, Porzingis has played in 85 games when you include the playoffs. Anthony Davis, during that same span, has played in 29 games. So, I mean, you know, there is a little bit of redundancy in terms of skill set, at least on the offensive end. And Porzingis has been the more healthier of the two over the last couple of years. So, yeah, I just don't see the Golden State Warriors getting involved in the Anthony Davis business, especially knowing that AD wants a big money extension at 33 years old. Smalls, when players get older, they typically don't get healthier.
0: Sure.
1: I mean, so I don't see it for the Golden State Warriors in terms of having genuine interest in AD.
0: If LeBron does end up in Golden State, which, man, would that be fun to watch. That would be so juicy. In a league that already has so much star power and so many storylines heading into next year, you had LeBron joining what was his biggest nemesis in the Golden State Warriors for many years when he was competing against them in the finals when he was a member of the Cavs, to the mix. That is juicy.
1: Smalls, what does that make the Golden State Warriors? Because we know they're not the Thunder. We know they're not the Spurs.
0: Mm-hmm.
1: Does that make them the third best team in the West? Because last year it was the Denver Nuggets.
0: I was going to say I would like to wait and see what Denver does if they add a piece there. We just had David Dennis Jr. join us saying that he would love to see Jaylen Brown go there. I would be interested to see what the Lakers do in LeBron's absence. If he does elect to go to Golden State, Minnesota is certainly still intriguing to me with, you know, you have Ant and LaMelo Ball there. Houston, I don't know if I would put Houston over the Warriors in that scenario. What happens with Kawhi? There's still a lot, CeCe, to be ironed out as far as the landscape of the NBA is concerned. But on the surface, if LeBron does go there, I would put them at least in the 3-4 spot. Or at least I would want to. I would want to think about all that talent, all that star power, the championship DNA, and think that those guys put together could figure out a way to make it work.
1: Yeah, I think that's got to be what the Warriors are thinking, right? During the regular season, topping out at potentially a top 4 seed. That way you have home court advantage in the first round of the playoffs. But most importantly, having Jimmy Butler, Steph Curry, LeBron James, Draymond Green all healthy and available for the stretch run. And then, oh, by the way, Kristaps Porzingis too. If you told me that you had those guys healthy and available for the playoffs and the Warriors were a top 4 seed, I could say that the Western Conference postseason would be really, really interesting. It wouldn't be a fait accompli with the collision course between OKC and San Antonio. The Warriors would have something to say about who wins the West.
0: We're going to keep you updated. Any new info that we get on LeBron James potentially joining the Golden State Warriors, we will keep you updated as we get closer to 6 p.m. Eastern time and the official start of NBA free agency. We're on Sportsmanlike here on ESPN Radio, presented by Progressive Insurance.
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4: A bandwagon fan. The biggest insult in sports. But this summer, during the FIFA World Cup, it's an invitation, America. Never watched soccer before? Perfect. Think a corner kick is a karate move? Sure, why not? Prefer sports where players can use their hands? Me too. 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
12: 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Let's welcome in Steve Faneroo. He's our ESPN investigative reporter involved with this piece. And The Dream Factory examines the Argentinian youth soccer feeder system through a years-long investigation and what began as reporting back in 2018 as surrounding a sexual abuse scandal at one of the country's top clubs. It evolved into a broader examination into an unregulated system in which thousands of children leave their families to pursue their dreams. Steve, thank you so much for the time. So looking forward to watching this film that's available on ESPN Plus, Disney Plus, and YouTube, also airing tonight. How far back does this investigation and reporting of yours go, and how did this whole journey begin for you?
13: Gosh, well, thanks for having me on. The piece actually began in 2018. Originally, it was just we were just trying to understand what happened with Independiente, which is one of Argentina's top clubs. There had been a rampant sexual abuse case in which about a half dozen men had abused players who were staying at the team's training academy, which is called the Pensión. And we began to investigate, and lots of things sort of delayed the project, including the pandemic. And I was on leave from ESPN for a while. But when we finally returned, we expanded the investigation to include really the entire system in which young soccer players are trained and housed in Buenos Aires as they chase their dreams to become professional soccer players.
14: Steve, how did the story differ in terms of the one you ended up telling versus what you set out to do with this documentary?
13: Yeah, I think the original story was very narrow. You know, it was focused on this, you know, this scandal that had happened in the middle of, you know, basically, you know, Argentina's most prominent institution, you know, of football. And you know, it was similar, I guess, to what you saw in the States with the Michigan State gymnastics scandal, where just a lot of people were victimized, and we were trying to find out how this had happened. But as we got into it, we really began to understand that the scandal itself was really a symptom of how vulnerable children are as they enter this system. Essentially, what you have is most of the teams are located in Buenos Aires. So to chase your dream of becoming a professional soccer player in Argentina, most of these kids come from the interior of the country. Argentina is a huge country, and so many of them are economically disadvantaged. They're traveling hundreds, if not thousands, of miles to relocate to Buenos Aires. They're, in most cases, completely on their own, living in these unregulated boarding houses where really anything can happen. So we found everything from extortion to neglect to kids going hungry to sexual abuse. And so the original story, which was sort of more narrow, had broadened out into examination of really the entire system.
12: Steve Faneroo, our ESPN investigative reporter, joining us here on Unsportsmanlike to talk about The Dream Factory. His new film that's out is available on ESPN Plus, Disney Plus, YouTube, and it airs tonight, 9 p.m. Eastern time on ESPN2 and ESPN Deportes. And Steve, as you're going through what you ultimately uncovered and how the story did evolve, since you have made this film, has there been any changes to the construct that currently exists?
13: Well, the piece, you know, it's just coming out now. It aired on Friday. It's been a very positive reaction, I have to say. A lot of people in Argentina are glad. One, you know, many of our sources, they're happy that we finally got it over the finish line because it's been a very, very long journey. And I think we'll have to see. You know, this is happening, you know, in the middle of the World Cup. You know, the country is consumed, as you might imagine, by what's happening. You know, our hope is that by shedding light on what's been happening down there and the different challenges that these kids face, that some sort of regulatory environment will be established to try to better protect these kids. I mean, Argentina is just incredible country. And it, obviously, it's just got enormous passion for soccer. And so this is sort of the flip side of that passion that we're showing. And our hope is that people can sort of hold these two thoughts, that Argentina is just an extraordinary place where soccer flourishes and has produced some of the most iconic athletes in the history of the sport. And yet the gauntlet that kids are facing as they go through to try to become the next Maradona or the next Messi is really quite extraordinary and extraordinarily difficult, not only for them, but also their families. I mean, we just heard story after story of people who they themselves were experiencing everything from not having enough food to eat to being crowded into rooming houses where at times there wasn't any air conditioning and stacked into a room to being extorted by the people who were in charge of their care. Parents are required essentially to sign over guardianship of their children when they're in Buenos Aires, and that can lead to a whole number of real problems. And so, we'll have to see what happens. I mean, it's very difficult to see the piece in Argentina right now. It was not distributed on ESPN Argentina's website, and my understanding is you can't see it on Disney Plus in Argentina, mm-hmm. but it is getting seen, and people are watching it, and so our hope is that change will come.
12: Steve, when I think about top-level athletes in today's landscape where money and resources are more rampant than ever, I think about how nutrition is so important. The talk of travel and making sure these athletes are comfortable and that they're put in the right environment to succeed is so important. So then when I hear you talking about these young athletes being put into these conditions in Argentina and they're still having success, they're still being able to grow stars and field some of the best teams in the world. Are you surprised that they're able to do that despite the conditions that they're enduring?
13: Well, not really, because I mean, when you spend any amount of time in Argentina, you realize what an incredible passion for the sport exists down there. It's not like anything I could even compare here in this, in the States, even with like the NFL and it's just a different level. It's embedded in the culture. We followed one player who, his father visited him in the boarding house in Buenos Aires. And when he got there, he realized not all the kids had enough to eat. And so, he, like many of these families, is challenged economically, and he ended up buying food for his son and his friends just so that they would be able to, to have enough to eat. But now that player has signed a professional contract and he's essentially embarked on his professional career. I think, part of it is just the volume of players. I mean, there's just thousands and thousands of players who are chasing their dream down there. And part of it is also economic. Not all of the teams, most of the teams, I would say, are hurting for money themselves. And so they're essentially warehousing, hundreds of players each team to try to find the next Messi. So we interviewed Pablo Zabaleta, who's was a retired big former World Cup team star. And, he described his own experience, coming to Buenos Aires at 14, 2 hours removed from his family, living in a house, cramped with 50 other boys, not having enough to eat. When the food that they had in their room would get stolen by other kids who needed enough to eat. And this has been going on for decades. It's not what we reported is not a new phenomenon by any stretch. But I think you see that there's this combination of need and want and desperation, but also an enormous passion to try to make it. And of course, there's, you know, like often in sports, you know, there's an economic incentive here as well, that when these families are not, you know, when they don't have a lot of resources, you know, sports can be a, you know, a potential way out of that. And so there's that incentive as well. So I guess the answer to your question, I'm not surprised that Argentina is so powerful on the world stage in soccer. But, you know, it exists alongside this other phenomenon that we've reported on.
12: The Dream Factory, the film, is available on ESPN Plus, Disney Plus, YouTube. It airs tonight as well, 9 p.m. Eastern time on ESPN2 and ESPN Deportes. Our ESPN investigative reporter, Steve Faneru, and his team with a great story about the Argentinian youth soccer feeder system, an important story to watch, especially with the World Cup happening right now. Steve, excellent work. We can't wait to watch the film, and thank you so much for the time.
13: Thanks for having me.
12: Well, coming up next, we'll have CeCe's Best Bet. Keep it here on Unsportsmanlike. 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
15: 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And we'll kick it around with Taylor Twellman on that and throw open the in-studio doors for actors Colin Hanks and J.K. 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
26: Of the night.
14: All right, my Yankees disappointed me last night with some sloppy baseball. So we're going back to the World Cup And we're going with Mexico taking on Ecuador. And we're going to take Mexico on the money line. It's $100 with a total payout of $151. That is the play of the day.
12: And instead of unsportsmanlike moments today, CC, with so much happening in the NBA, so many storylines and rumors swirling, we are going to get out our crystal ball and do some predicting here on Unsportsmanlike as we get closer to 6 p.m. Eastern time and the official opening of NBA free agency. So, CC, will it happen today? Will LeBron James sign today? I'm not saying where, but will he sign today?
14: No. I don't think LeBron James signs today. I think we still have ambiguity on the LeBron James situation.
12: I'm still not convinced,
14: Smalls, that he wants to leave the Lakers. I'm not convinced. I am willing to entertain the possibility of it happening in a way that I wasn't prior to today, but I'm not convinced that he decides that he's going to leave the Lakers.
12: When Brian Windhorst says that the Warriors are hoping to get it done today, and that we could see it happen today, I'm going to go with Wendy. Or at least I'm going to lean on what Wendy says. Okay. CC, I'm hoping that he signs today, and I'm hoping that he goes to Golden State. I know as a Lakers fan, you don't want to hear that. For me, without a true NBA team, just as a consumer of sports and of greatness, I want to see it. I think it would be so fun and so compelling to see Dre, Steph, LeBron, Jimmy, Steve Kerr, all of them together. It would be so fun.
14: Yeah, the No Country for Old Men team. I got it. Does it end up being the revenge tour and the farewell tour for LeBron James all in one fell swoop?
12: Who's he getting revenge on the Lakers?
14: Like. Well, revenge on the Lakers, revenge on the rest of the league, because nobody is offering him the kind of contract that he's looking for.
12: Is that another piece of this? You just brought up something interesting because we kept talking about LeBron wanting to feel wanted. He's always been obviously in the highest of demands. And with Lakers saying that they are shifting towards centering things around Luka, which they should, mind you, the fact that the Warriors are desperately in pursuit of him, they want him, could that factor in? Does it also factor in that other teams aren't pursuing LeBron like they would historically, that he isn't getting chased by the entire NBA like he would have in the past? Does that make him want to leave and prove everyone, including the Lakers, wrong?
14: Yeah, I think so. And here's the thing. LeBron James was willing to accept a secondary or a tertiary role with the Lakers this past season with Luka and Austin Reeves, which flies in the face of any argument against bringing in LeBron because he can't fit in. So the fact that he was able to actually show that, and that we don't have more interest in a player that gave you 21-7-6 last season and played in over 70 games, is a little bit surprising, and that's why there feels like there could be a revenge tour element to this, because there is a level of disrespect because of the lack of interest in bringing in LeBron James to help advance the cause when it comes to your team being able to contend.
12: Next one, CC, will it happen today? Kawhi Leonard is traded from the Clippers.
14: Yeah, I think that's going to happen today. Kawhi Leonard. Exactly. I mean, Kawhi Leonard going to the Raptors. I guess they're going to hang their hat on the defensive end. And Kawhi, for all of the disappointment that was his tenure with the Clippers, he was second-team All-NBA last year. He played really, really, really well. So I would say this, if the Raptors are going to get last year's version of Kawhi, then all of a sudden now you're talking about a team that could be top four in the East, and they're going to do it with defense. So, yeah, I think that gets done today. It doesn't really seem like there's another place out there in the landscape that would be a ready-made fit for Kawhi Leonard. So I think that ends up happening. It makes too much sense for both sides.
12: I'm going to co-sign on that. It seems like there's too much smoke for there not to be fire. They obviously have the aspiration situation still percolating behind the scenes, and I could see them wanting to strike while the iron is hot on Kawhi. I could absolutely see him being traded today. Speaking of star players and trades, what about Jaylen Brown, CC? Will that happen today? Will we see the divorce between Jaylen Brown and the Celtics, him getting moved, traded today?
14: No, that's not going to happen today. And I think it's because of the complication in what the Celtics are going to need in return for moving on from Jaylen Brown. Because, again, Smalls, it's hard to envision a team trading a perennial all-star that's on the right side of 30 and getting better in the aftermath of that trade. And so the Boston Celtics are going to do their damnedest to buck NBA history by being able to maintain their level while moving on from Jaylen Brown. I just think in terms of them getting the kind of haul, the kind of return, where they still view themselves as a contender, it's going to take some doing. I don't know if it's going to be as simple as, you know, two teams being involved. I do think there have to be a third team involved in order to facilitate Jaylen Brown being traded to his preferred destination. So I don't think this happens today.
12: If it doesn't happen today and there is some time that lapses here, I wonder if there are conversations about, hey, our bad. Can we make this whole? Can we have you come back? Because if you're the Celtics and he represents your best chance to compete and you know you can get it done with him and Jason Tatum, is there a way for you to put it back together? I think it's unlikely, but if enough time lapses and they don't feel like they have the right move out there with one, two teams to get the return that they think is necessary for Jaylen Brown, that's something I would be willing to entertain, even though, like I said, I think it's unlikely. And finally,
14: Smalls, when you go to couples counseling after you see the divorce attorney, eight ball says doubtful that you're going to be able to make it work. I'm just going to put it out there. It's like, hey, we tried to break up with you. It didn't work out for us because we couldn't start dating the person that we wanted to be with. So now we're going to try counseling to see if we can make it work. No, Smalls. I know you want reconciliation between the two sides.
12: I do.
14: It's not going to happen for the Celtics, and the tandem of Tatum and Brown is coming to an end.
12: Yeah. In your scenario here, someone's already looked at a condo on the other side of town. They're picturing life solo. Okay, yeah, and that would be Jaylen Brown. And finally, he is definitely going to be outside. Will it happen today? Serena Williams will win in her return today against Maya Joint. You can watch that at noon on ESPN. Will the queen, will the goat Serena get the win today?
14: I want it to happen, Smalls. It makes tennis more interesting when Serena's involved in it and when she's competing and winning. So, yes, I want it to happen.
12: You are the man with the best bet. I am never going to bet against Serena Williams. I don't care what the odds are. I don't care who the opponent is. That feels like a losing proposition to bet against that woman. Alongside Chris Canty and Vegas East, I'm Michelle Smallman. We're on Sportsmanlike.
17: And good morning. 6:56, the Sedano and Cap Morning Show begins on a live imaging Tuesday. Here we go. I'm back. Cappy, well, he was here yesterday. It is fun.
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18: And he's sitting there in this coffee shop, and I'm looking at him, and he kind of realizes I'm checking him out a little bit, you know, and he's like thinking to himself, what's this Aqua Velva looking at? 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
25: Phoenix, with the River Phoenix?
18: No, A River Runs Through It. Yeah. You guys ever see that? Brad Pitt? Like, yeah. River Ryan sounds
9: he
18: like
9: sounds
18: that
9: like a guy
18: guy
9: who walks into a room, his Fonz has been there 11 minutes already, you know?
8: Maybe his debut will be during the summer of Schwanz.
9: The summer literally. Of Schwanz. Schwanz begins July 9th.
25: It probably will. I would wonder if he, what if he comes up on July 9th?
8: Well, that'd be great.
9: By the way,
8: you guys can have a great time.
26: There's something about an Aqua Velva man.
28: B1. A little sabor.
18: Yeah, I don't think people like being called hacks.
8: You're the widow on the radio.
18: Giant Mexican, you know, horn section. And
28: did you have me on your show to berate me? Is that what you're doing now?
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18: Beto, I don't want to eat that.
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0: Sedano and Cat Morning Show on a live imaging Tuesday presented by Providence. On this Tuesday, the 30th of June, 2026, that horn you heard was not a car horn next to you on the freeway, on the 710 freeway. It was the Cisco Kid. Beto Duran in studio today, sitting in for one George Sedano. Is Sedano at home putting on a party hat, getting ready for the holiday that is NBA free agency officially beginning this afternoon / this evening?
1: Right.
0: Are you excited, Cappy?
1: Yeah, 3 o'clock. Let's get it going. Let's find out what LeBron's going to do.
2: Oh, the summer LeBron starts, baby.
1: Yeah, here we go. That's what it's all about. The only thing that it's about is about LeBron.
2: Oh, absolutely.
1: You know what I'm saying?
2: It's his world right now.
0: Yeah, so, I mean, who doesn't want to be in a retirement home in Golden State?
2: Oh, that sounds so good. You know, San Francisco's beautiful.
1: Yeah.

0: Yeah.
1: You know, on the marina right there, see some seals.
0: Yeah.
1: Hang out.
0: Really?
1: Clint, little clam chowder at the pier, at the wharf.
0: Yeah, maybe get a good nice swim in, you know, swim over to Alcatraz and back.
1: Oh, yeah. A couple sharks.
0: Nice warm water.
1: Oh, yeah.
0: Sure. Yeah, NBA free agency starts this afternoon. It's what everybody's going to be talking about. There's no doubt. And I would think Sedano is at home getting ready to start celebrating the holiday. That would be a guess. But apparently back tomorrow, my boy Sedano. We'll see.
2: But are you back tomorrow? That's the big question.
0: I don't know. I'm not sure. I haven't made up my mind.
2: That's the burning question.
1: Yeah. That was awkward in here.
2: You got to put a signature to the document, homeboy.
0: Yeah.
1: Berman walks in, says something to Cap. I'm like, oh, boy, I should not be here.
2: And he already got an hour of it on the way here. Yeah, we carpooled this morning. I'm like,
1: oh,
2: hey,
1: did you?
0: Yeah, they're going to kick me out.
2: When I opened the door, I said, why didn't you sign it? And he's like, oh, good morning to you.
0: Yeah. It's an Eminence front. Is an Eminence front?
1: Is it the last time we hear this?
0: Yeah.
2: No, it'll be the last time. You just might have the rest of the week off.
3: That's a whole other conversation with Cappy, too.
0: Yeah.
3: We don't know whether or not he's working on Thursday or he is working on Thursday, if he's off next week, if he's not off next week.
1: Is this why I'm TBD?
0: Beto, let me tell you what happened.
1: Oh,
2: so,
1: I know.
2: No, so, honestly, we need to know these because, like, yesterday there were a bunch of questions about, like, who's here? Who's here? We got to do all these reads. And I'm like, I'm looking at the day off schedule and I'm trying to make sense of it yesterday. Because there's like days that you said you weren't off,
0: right,
2: but now they're on the schedule and vice versa.
0: Yeah, so I tried, because I always talk about I'm very unorganized and I'm a very poor planner. And I'm a procrastinator. So when you put these personality types together, it's a mess, right? So earlier in the year, inspired by Sedano, Sedano will book a vacation a year in advance. So inspired by Sedano, what I said was, you know what I'm going to do? I'm going to book a vacation. I'm going to take off the Thursday and the Friday before the 4th of July. And then I'm going to take off the following week so that instead of it being a week off, it turns into like 10, 11, 12 days.
1: Right? 8 days off, too.
0: Yeah.
1: Friday's a company holiday.
0: Right. So that was my plan. So I guess in March, I must have sent an email saying, hey, guys, I'm going to take off the Thursday before the 4th of July. Friday's a holiday. And I'm going to take off the whole next week. Well, on the schedule, which I never check. I don't check the schedule. I show up every morning. I don't check the schedule. And that's why yesterday, I didn't know Morales wasn't here yesterday. I didn't know Sedano wasn't here. I just show up. So,
2: I mean, we ended Thursday's show by saying, George will see you Wednesday, I'll see you Tuesday.
0: And I forgot about that.
2: Oh, okay.
0: And Bergie reminded me. Bergie's like, don't you remember?
3: We talked about this last week.
0: Right. Morales said, I'll see you guys on Tuesday. And then Bergie said, and then you said, well, maybe I'll take off Monday too. And I go, yeah, I kind of forgot about all that.
1: Schedule talk never changes with
0: bottom you, line, man. Though, here's the deal, is I'm telling these guys now by email. I'm on next week. I'm not off next week.
4: Did you also forget to send an email that said that, never mind, I don't need those days off?
0: I did forget, but I did it this morning.
4: Oh, okay.
0: You reminded me, Lindsay, that I was off next week because
4: I
0: didn't know.
4: I wanted to make sure that I didn't miss something.
0: No. It's on me.
4: I feel like you did such a great job alerting us in March of your days off.
0: Yeah.
4: You know.
0: Now,
3: I just want to make it very, very clear right now. So you're on next week.
0: Yes.
3: What about Thursday?
0: I think I'm going to take Thursday off.
2: This Thursday?
0: I think I'm going to do the full-blown...
4: You're already scheduled to be off Thursday.
0: I know, but I shouldn't be off, should I? Because it's NBA free agency.
1: You should be
2: here
1: Thursday.
2: Who's doing the show Thursday?
1: Me, TBD.
4: Well, it says George and Beto as of now.
0: Mm.
1: Lindsay asked me last week.
0: Okay.
2: Well, can we get all due respect, Beto, can we also get a ball knower in here for an extravaganza?
1: You should.
0: Yeah, we should have a ball knower. We got Sedano. I'm half a ball knower.
1: Yeah, you don't have to say with all due respect. Yeah, you should have the best of the best here, man.
2: No, you're one of the best, but I'm just saying, like, we could also have a Geeter or a Trudell here, too.
0: Okay, let's do that.
2: And really make George feel all warm and fuzzy NBA free agency.
0: Especially as we welcome him back tomorrow, you know? Especially as we welcome him back.
1: Or Cap could just do it by himself.
2: Ooh.
0: Hey,
2: we don't do that.
0: No.
4: I think Geeter and Trudell are both, like, on vacation or something.
0: Oh, really?
2: What?
4: I don't know.
2: I love these guys that want gigs here and then take all summer off. But one time we need you. Geeter lost his voice. Trudell's wife's birthday.
0: Hey, know the
2: calendar,
0: bro. Let me
2: tell you about many things that I don't care about.
1: Yeah, I show up. I show up. Play too hard, man. Let's go.
0: Yeah, that's right. Know the calendar, bro. Know when free agency begins. I learned that lesson a year ago.
2: Beto is a trooper. Beto was doing tequila shots off a woman's stomach 4 hours ago.
1: No, three.
0: It was only 3 hours ago.
1: 3 hours ago. I'm no rookie. Three hours ago.
0: He's getting ready for tonight's big game with Mexico.
1: Oh, yeah.
0: So let me just say this.
4: Wait, the best thing about your email, Cappy, is you specifically said that you would be here for the start of NBA free agency, and then you would begin your time off on Thursday the 2nd.
0: Here's why, because
3: technically,
4: he's here for
3: the start of free agency.
4: That's
0: right.
4: True.
0: Right, because free agency starts today at 3 p.m. And
4: our show will be over, and then George will be back tomorrow. So he actually really does know your calendar, bro.
0: Right. So I said, well, I'll be here for the first day of free agency. And then after day one, Who cares? I mean, all the big stuff's going to happen in day one, isn't it?
1: No, everything's going to happen all summer. It's the summer of LeBron, man. We got to figure out what he's going to do.
0: Well,
1: they're signing trades. There's matching. There's all kinds of things going on. That's just today, Cappy.
0: I understand, but I think when you look at what Golden State did yesterday, the news that they are re-signing Porzingis to a two-year, $40 million contract, that, and this is according to the real, true insiders, that complicates the possibility of LeBron getting that mid-cap exception at $15.1 million.
1: True.
0: And so when we saw what they did yesterday with Draymond, where Draymond opts out of his contract only because he's going to create, you know, more space for the Warriors, that indicated to everybody, well, he's doing that and the Warriors are doing that so that they can go pursue LeBron and AD. Then the Warriors go get Porzingis. Well, they keep Porzingis. And now that complicates the possibility of LeBron.
1: If LeBron on the cheap is not going to happen in Golden State.
0: Why not?
1: Because Porzingis, right? So you're going to figure things out. Also, the more I listened to the station yesterday, the more I paid attention to what's going on, all these insiders and everybody else, this is becoming what LeBron does.
4: It's always been what he does.
1: No, I know, but you would think so. As a guy who's going to be turning 42 during the season, it's fascinating to me, Lindsay. And the fact is, he's still one of the best out there. I'm not taking that away at all. He will make the Lakers better if he's on the floor as a third option, right? But LeBron, we're hold up on him. Meanwhile, what are the Lakers going to do, right? We have to wait on what LeBron's going to do. We have to see what they're going to do. Like, Jalen Duren is supposed to have meetings with the Lakers today and Sacramento. But then Duren is, let's see here. He's going to have meetings with the Lakers or Sacramento. Okay, where would he really want to play?
0: Well,
1: there's only one spot.
0: Right. I mean,
1: it's not like he's meeting with other teams. The reports are just two teams because those are the teams that can give him the money.
0: But the Sacramento situation, we all look at that and we're like, wait a second. If Duren had the opportunity, and he's a young kid, this is a 22-year-old child.
1: Yep.
0: If that kid had the choice to leave Detroit and go to the Lakers or the Kings, he's going to take the Lakers all day long. The Lakers championship franchise, Kings are one of the most, you know, they're one of the biggest laughing stock franchises in the entire NBA, and they have been for the last 30 years. So he's going to take the Lakers over the Kings, but that's not necessarily his choice.
1: He doesn't have the control.
0: Right.
1: The Pistons have the control. So the Pistons are allowed to match him, but they don't have to match anything until July 7th. And let's just say the Lakers give him that four-year deal. Well, Detroit has until the 7th to say, we're going to match it, which means the Lakers have to wait an entire week to figure what's going on, and then you could potentially miss out on other free agents that you're trying to sign to shore up the bench and trying to shore up some roles. So that's a big deal because Sacramento, if they do a sign and trade, which Detroit would want to do, right? But they've said that they don't want to, right? They have some bonus that they can trade back. That Sacramento can do that. The Lakers don't have somebody to give back.
0: Right. So Detroit gets a center.
3: Yeah, they would get. So that in that sense, yes, you get some bonus there. But for the Lakers, they could just take them into their salary cap space.
1: Correct.
3: And so that you can trade assets. You can trade your first round picks. So you can move picks to get him and then and put him right into your salary cap space with the Lakers. So it's possible in both spaces.
1: It is.
3: So, and also what I love when they say, oh, we'll talk to him on free agency day. As soon as free agency opens, we're going to talk to him.
1: Yeah.
3: Yeah. Sure, you're going to talk to him. You've already talked to him. You've already had these conversations because as soon as it hits 3 o'clock, boom, it happens. It didn't just happen in
1: so
3: the blink
1: quick,
3: of an eye.
1: Wow.
3: It
1: was, they didn't just like, deal?
3: Hey, agent, we want to do this? Cool. Yeah. Okay. We're in. Like, it doesn't work like that.
0: But your point is right on, I think, though, Beto, which is if the Lakers today at 3 o'clock local time get on a phone call with Jalen Duren and everybody is like, hey, I want to come there and, hey, we want you here. And, boy, Luka told us you're an A-list center. Everything works out perfectly. They sign him to that deal, and Detroit now has this time period to match that same deal, which, again, according to all of the NBA insider types and the guys who are the front office executive types like Bobby Marks, the automatic assumption is that Durham would go back to Detroit and go, of course. Detroit would say, well, we're going to match that, no problem.
1: Match and give them the money.
0: Right. So that creates the time problem for the Lakers. But everybody, again, going into this offseason was LeBron has to be top priority, not because you have to 1,000% get it done. You have to know what he's planning on doing.
1: Correct.
0: And so if LeBron doesn't give you a clear indication of what he's doing immediately, you're going to have a whole problem here in this offseason. But
3: hasn't he already given you his indication of what he's going to do? I mean, he's talking to Cleveland. He's talking to the Warriors. Brian Windhorst is on First Take saying how they're going to try and get it done today, the Warriors, trying to bring him there. So the thought is, so that means the conversation's already happening.
0: Of course.
3: To me, when I hear those things, Cappy, it means I don't want to be in L.A. anymore.
0: Well, let me throw one other small piece into the puzzle, though. What did the Lakers do yesterday to try and make LeBron happy? They guaranteed Bronny's money.
3: No, yeah, that.
0: I mean, well, you don't think that's a big deal?
3: I do think that's a big deal.
1: Yeah, that's huge.
3: It is. But also,
1: end of the
3: like,
1: pitch
3: that's,
1: gets the guaranteed deal.
3: I don't think that's going to change the fact that like, that's the guaranteeing Bronny's money. I think LeBron is going to do whatever he wants to do. Bronny's going to get his money. He's going to stay a Laker.
0: Right, but don't you think that the Lakers guaranteed him that money in a way of sort of pacifying LeBron? Hey, LeBron, we love you. We love you so much that your son, who sits all the way down over there, we're going to give him this guaranteed money so you know that he's getting paid and he's on our team.
1: He's staying here. Right. What are you doing?
0: We want you on our team. And we drafted him to make you happy, and now we're paying him and we're guaranteeing him the money. So, LeBron, your son's going to be here. Don't you want to play with your son? Isn't that what's going to make you happy? I mean, to me, that was an overture.
1: Yeah.
0: You know?
3: Sure, it could have been. I mean, every report that we've been seeing out there is that they are not even talking to LeBron. LeBron's not talking to them. They're not talking to LeBron.
1: But how do we know? Because the Lakers do a great job of keeping everything really close to the chest. We never hear it. I give Pelinka and the Lakers front office a lot of credit for that because there's never leaks from that side. It's always from the agent side. All the other teams, Detroit, we know what they want to do. Golden State, we know what they want to do. The Lakers front office, we never hear anything, and I give them credit for that. So we go and say, oh, LeBron is told, but do we really know anything? Lindsay, what'd you say? LeBron was driving around yesterday doing what? He was trolling?
4: He was doing his typical passive-aggressive LeBron thing where he posted on Instagram a story of himself driving around in Akron. Saying, like, you know, going for a nice drive in my hometown.
1: Yeah.
4: So... Also, like, no one, he,
3: I'm so tired.
4: There hasn't been
0: I don't
4: any
0: see him. I don't see any of this, by the way. I don't know how it doesn't make it onto my timeline.
4: You don't follow LeBron on Instagram?
0: I do, but I must follow him. But
4: well, then it pops up if you watch people's stories. It's always, you know,
1: you also don't
4: stories,
1: interact with
4: top.
1: Him that much.
0: No, but I mean, like, that would require me at the top of Instagram seeing LeBron's little circle and me clicking on that.
4: Yeah.
0: I mean, yeah.
1: But
0: right.
1: Those are the people you interact with the most that show up on your timeline.
0: Yeah, he ain't it.
1: Yeah, I don't even want to know what's on your timeline.
0: I'll tell you what's on
1: no,
0: the top
1: no,
0: line.
1: No, don't, the family show.
4: I'm always clicking on LeBron's stories.
1: Because you see a lot of it. See,
4: yeah. There hasn't been anything that has said he's, quote-unquote, talked to anybody, though. Like,
1: yeah.
4: It didn't say LeBron's talking to Golden State. He's talking to the Lakers. He's talking to, what was the other team? Oh, Cleveland. I haven't seen anything about him talking to anyone. He's just kind of, like, living
1: it's
4: his off-season life.
1: It's Rich Paul talking, right?
4: Right.
1: Yeah. That's what you have an agent for.
4: But,
1: right, Cappy? You have an agent to do the negotiating?
4: But it's been
2: his agent. Cappy's agent isn't very good.
0: Oh, really?
2: No.
1: Justin Diamond is not good?
0: Not Justin Diamond.
2: I think that's a different guy.
4: R.I.P.
0: Mr. Belding, can you give Cappy a contract?
3: From now on, we're calling your agent Screech.
0: Screech. Sorry. Not Joe Emerald?
3: No, he's Screech.
0: He's now Screech.
2: 7:16 in the morning. You know what you could have done since the show started?
0: Tell us.
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0: Nice. Dustin Diamond, huh?
1: Sorry.
0: Dustin freaking Diamond. Screech. I mean, really?
1: I didn't.
0: A lot of times, you know, when you have a name like Diamond, you have a name that precedes it, and you know, you just blurt it out. You know what I mean? Like it doesn't. It's just natural. So for you, Dustin Diamond is a natural thing.
1: I don't know why that popped up right now.
0: Yeah,
1: well, all right. How
3: it's a great show. There's nothing wrong with that. Saved by the Bell was one of the best.
0: It was.
1: And he's dead, huh?
0: Really?
2: Yeah, he's dead.
0: Dustin Diamond's dead.
4: Yeah. Yeah.
0: Rest in peace.
4: Yeah.
0: I mean, I would think that a guy like you, Beto, would know about Dustin Diamond being dead or alive, given his boxing career. You know?
1: Oh, wow. He did have a fight. Like, then him and Donnie Bonaducci or whatever, they fight or something?
0: Danny Bonaducci?
4: Yeah. Yes.
2: Danny's still alive, I believe. Yeah.
0: I think Danny Bonaducci is, like, alive and living out in the desert a retired radio guy life, you know?
2: Yeah.
0: I
2: did quite well in radio for years.
0: I bet he did.
2: Oh, yeah.
0: Yeah.
1: Wasn't there a plumber in L.A. named Diamond? Remember the commercials?
2: Yeah, yeah. I don't know. I can't think of his first name. Yeah.
0: I know, but he had a good commercial because he used to, I think his commercials was our plumbers smell good.
1: Yeah,
0: is that the
1: that's
0: guy?
1: What it was, yeah.
0: Right? Like, hey, you don't want some stinky plumber walking into your house with his
3: Mike
0: butt
3: Diamond.
0: Crack hanging
1: Mike
0: out.
1: Diamond. Mike yeah. Diamond,
0: right. He's like, our plumbers smell good. I used to like that guy's commercial.
1: That was a good one. So
0: that
1: Mike
0: guy was
1: Diamond,
0: pretty good.
1: Yeah. And the other one was Stefan. Jack Stefan. You don't remember that guy?
2: Is Jack Stefan still around?
1: No, I haven't seen that at all. But I see the Vans every now and then. Oh, but I haven't seen the commercials in years.
0: Is he still alive?
1: Eh,
0: we don't know. But we know Dustin.
1: Killing everybody off
0: Dustin
1: today.
0: Diamond. I don't even remember what happened to the guy.
1: Oh,
0: is it bad? Well, it must be bad news.
3: Yeah, he was young and he passed away.
0: Oh, that's
3: so
0: a shame.
3: I think he had a rough life
4: at the latter end.
0: All right, well, R.I.P.
3: He was bullied on set. Like, there was a lot of things.
0: Oh, really?
3: Yeah, yeah. He had a rough time.
0: Oh, Mr. Belding, huh?
3: Yeah, Mr. Belding going hard after.
4: Mr. Belding was the only
3: karaoke.
4: One who was nice to him.
0: Oh, really?
4: Yeah.
0: Okay, well. Well, somehow,
1: a lot of stuff going on, Kevin.
0: Somehow we went from NBA free agency talk and LeBron talk and Bronny talk into Dustin Diamond talk and how agents are supposed to represent their clients, apparently.
3: So there's some talk also that the Warriors, they wanted, it's a package deal, right? It's going to be LeBron and AD package deal. But now there's talk from Windhorse that's saying that the Warriors are not interested in AD. They're not going to trade for him. So if that's the case, does that mean that LeBron wouldn't go up to up there, or are they still going to try and just have LeBron go up there?
0: Hmm.
1: Is LeBron really tied to AD that
4: much?
1: I've
4: never saw Anthony Davis as somebody that LeBron would like say this is a deal breaker. I have to play with this guy. I never saw him that way.
3: It was a package.
0: I agree,
3: deal.
0: But can I just say this? Like, my thought yesterday was that if I'm Anthony Davis, I'm still pissed at LeBron because. And just hear me out for a second because I've thought a little bit about it. So if you're Anthony Davis, this was my thought yesterday. You're still kind of pissed at LeBron because when you found out that you were traded to Dallas, you didn't really believe that it was true and that you knew that LeBron had to have been told. There's no way they make a move of that magnitude without consulting with LeBron at the time. This is my opinion, okay? Now, a year plus later, as there's been talk of LeBron and AD reuniting with Golden State, I thought to myself yesterday, if I'm LeBron, am I pissed at the Lakers for a variety of reasons? One is when you traded AD, you didn't like say, hey, we're going to trade AD. Are you okay with it? You traded him and then you told me. So if I'm LeBron, I wasn't cut in on the decision. I was told after the fact. So that's number one. Number two, when you brought Luka here, you made it very clear to me, LeBron, this is no longer your team. The future belongs to Luka. And now three, last year when Luka got hurt and AR got hurt and everybody said, hey, LeBron, we need you to put us on your shoulders. And I did. And now you're still not showing me the love and respect that I want. This is all per Dave McMiniman's piece a couple of weeks ago. Is LeBron just angry at the Lakers to the point where he's like, I want to play with AD. I didn't want him traded. I want to reunite with him and we can do it in Golden State together. And you know what? I can smack back at the Lakers franchise because I don't think they ever supported me and gave me what I needed to win multiple championships. So screw them. Is there anything to what I'm, this is my theory. Anything? You're looking at me kind of a little cross-eyed here. Like you got nothing.
1: I see you working. If this was a prime LeBron. Oh yeah. This is a 41-year-old LeBron realizing that he's playing on borrowed time right now. This is, how do we get better? Because the AD LeBron Laker experience was done. It wasn't going anywhere. You had already seen it, and it was doing the same thing over and over. You won a title in 2020, but you weren't getting better. You were spinning your wheels with what you were. So, like, credit for the Lakers for having Luka fall into their lap and getting it done. So they didn't consult with LeBron. And you have a chance to get Luka freaking Doncic, you're going to do that. And if you're LeBron and you're upset about that, which we don't know, that's just your speculation that LeBron is upset about that. Look, Luka shows up. He and LeBron were pretty good together that month, right? They really figured things out right now. Whose idea was it for, hey, Luka, you get introduced last? According to reports, it was LeBron who said Luka gets last, right? LeBron was being the good teammate this season with Luka Doncic. So that resentment of, oh, he's here, it's his team. It hasn't been LeBron's team in a while anymore, right? Because weren't they trying to give it to AD? Here, take the torch, run with it, be the main guy. And what is it? I'm not a center. I need a center. Like, Anthony Davis is not the alpha. Anthony Davis is not going to be the guy who says, give me the ball. Luka is, give me the ball, get out of my way. I'm going to run the team. I'm going to lead the team. And it's good. for the Lakers to have a Luka Doncic because that is your future. You build around him. You cannot build around a 41-year-old LeBron James. You can't even build around a 38-year-old LeBron James. And that's what they were doing. That's why they were where they were. That's why Laker fans are saying, hey, we need to make adjustments. We need to find the next generation. They've done it forever since Wilt, Kareem.

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6: 729, good morning.
7: It is
6: a live imaging Tuesday presented by Providence. Hey, we ain't no Aquavelvas over here.
7: No, sir. That's the deal.
8: That's a good promo right there.
7: That's the problem. You know, only me and Morales are getting our own jokes right now.
6: At least somebody's getting them. On this day in 1979, the number one hit, Anita Ward.
4: Yeah.
6: Ring my bell.
7: Ring my bell.
8: You would have been killer at Camacho's.
6: Camacho's. Oh, that's a deep pool.
8: Yeah, a little peppers action for Cappy.
6: Oh, yeah.
8: Oh. Remember Cappy at the Hop?
6: At the Hop Monte Hills?
8: Poof.
6: Or the Hop Lakewood, either way.
8: Oh.
6: He would have been like, hey, Cappy.
8: Oh, hey, Weddle.
6: By the way, I'll do this now since you mentioned the Hop in Puente Hills. You know who used to be doing a lot of nights at the Hop Puente Hills?
8: Oh, I know.
6: My pops.
8: Oh.
6: And happy 44? Happy 44th wedding anniversary to my parents.
7: Oh, wow. All right.
6: Today, 44. June 30th.
7: Hey.
6: Mucho and Angela, happy wedding anniversary.
7: Happy anniversary,
9: nice job,
7: Mucho.
9: Guys.
7: Angela, you know what I'm going to get Angela for her wedding anniversary?
6: A picture of Sedano in those, in those slacks.
7: Those tight pants. Those tight trousers of his. That's
6: maybe
7: right.
6: I think for their wedding anniversary, they're going to go to VisionWorks today and get it on.
7: Really? They are. I got an idea for our anniversary. We'll go for lunch and then we'll go to VisionWorks. I don't need new glasses. No, but that's where we like to do it. To get down. The exam room. Yeah.
6: All right, 7:31, we will talk. that actually might be playing, too, when they get it on. We will talk World Cup around 7:45. At 8 o'clock, Evan Cohen from Unsportsmanlike will join us for his weekly visit, and he will be all over NBA free agency. 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Then Bergie comes on here, does his three things about the Dodgers, presented today by our friends at Blue Eyes Vodka, straight from Idaho. Get some Blue Eyes Vodka for 4th of July.
7: Nice.
6: Get after it, Bergie.
9: Yeah, Blue Eyes Vodka, really good vodka. I was on the golf course with my brother this weekend, and they used Blue Ice on the course, and I tried it, and I was like, this was one of the best. I might have switched over to vodka from tequila just because I was
7: good.
9: Oh,
7: wow.
9: It was delicious. It was really, really good.
7: I got a couple of bottles of Blue Eyes Vodka at the crib. It is very, very... I was a Tito's drinker for a long time.
8: Nice.
7: And then Johnny I started talking about Blue Ice Vodka. And then I don't know if I told you guys this or not.
9: And Travis started talking about Blue Ice also, yeah.
7: But my daughter, who lives in Boise, who works, well, until this past week, worked in the radio business for the last year and a half, she was the rep on Blue Ice Vodka.
9: Oh, wow.
7: Up in Boise. Yeah, she's retired now from radio.
8: Oh, wow.
9: Great from Idaho.
7: At 24 years old, she got smart and got out.
8: Yeah. You know where else they have in Bergie?
9: Where do they
8: at have? California Adventure, the Paradise Pier.
9: Right. No, they do.
8: That
9: You're
8: bar
9: right.
8: in there.
9: Yep.
8: Oh, yeah.
9: The Blue Ice. Yeah, it's really, really good stuff. Go out. You should go out there. Try it out. You will change your vodka when you try it out. So, anyway, yesterday the Dodgers won 9-4 over the Oakland, Sacramento, they're just the Athletics.
7: Yeah, right.
9: I don't know what the hell you're supposed to call them. They're just the Athletics at this point. And they don't even want to be the A's anymore.
7: They want to be the Athletics.
9: Yeah. Mm-hmm. So, but they played in this stupid 14,000 minor league ballpark.
7: It is hard. It's like
9: awful.
7: When you see highlights and it's the A's versus, I don't care, the
8: Athletics.
7: The Athletics.
9: It's not the A's.
7: Right.
9: Just said that.
7: The Athletics are playing the Angels, right? And you see the highlights on TV, and you don't even care because it's just a highlight. And you're like, whatever, they're playing in some minor league ballpark. There's people sitting on a field out in right field, down the first baseline.
8: That hill is?
7: How much?
8: $150 just to sit on the grass.
7: Really?
8: Yep. Because it's the Dodgers.
7: And it looks like a spring training game. And you don't even care because it's just a highlight when the Athletics are playing the Angels. But when the Dodgers show up, the back-to-back world champions, the greatest player on the planet, Ohtani, who hits 400-foot home runs out of their ballpark.
9: God, that was amazing.
7: You're like,
8: crazy.
7: Look how minor league this looks.
9: No, it's so dumb, too. And a ball goes into the air. The sun is right in your eyes. And guys, there was a ball that I think it was Kyle Tucker hit that the center fielder thought it was going out, and it landed like in the middle of the outfield. It was so far away from where the outfielder was. They have no idea. It's just a weird ballpark where it's all over the place. The dimensions are right, but everything is just really tough. But it worked out for the Dodgers. But it also led to 28 hits between the two teams. It was 9-4, but 28 hits between the two teams, and really. Like, Eric Lauer somehow finished the game. He went quality start.
7: Did you see three innings, three earned runs. I'm interrupting. Excuse me. Did you see the first play of the game? I know. But did you see the first play of the game? Lauer throws his pitch, right? The ball comes whipping back at him at 100 miles
9: an hour.
7: And he
9: just put his hand behind his back and caught it?
7: Right, because he followed through, and he's off to, like, he turned to his right, and the ball comes flying back at him. Like, I'm telling you, 100-plus miles an hour, and his right hand with his glove, I hope I get the hands right. He grabs the ball. I mean, and then
8: that was the first pitch of the game.
7: The first pitch of the bottom of the inning. Right.
9: Yeah. No, it was crazy. He also had another one a little bit later on where he almost did it between his legs, but it hit the ground first and then caught it. But he was great defensively. Eric Lauer was every. I mean, I've been talking poorly about him since the beginning of the year.
7: He got here.
9: He's been really, really good for this team. I don't know what he does to get it done. He's pitching to contact just like Justin Robleski does, who's pitching tonight, but he just gets outs with this team.
7: Yeah.
9: He wasn't doing this with Toronto. No. Because he has a pitching staff around him, the defense around him, he has the coaches around him, it's just a different atmosphere. They have taught him, this is what you throw, don't throw these other pitches in these situations, and it's turned out where he might give up a little flare hit. You know, that home run that he gave up was 101 off the bat. Everything else was about 78. He was giving up just little soft contact over and over again. And as soon as he got out of the third inning, he just cruised through six.
8: Yeah, this is what we've talked about, Berg, off the air, where the Dodgers front office, that think tank that they have, they find the gray area and they help you exploit it and they help you get away from what doesn't work for you. And there's a reason Toronto gave up on him, because they're thinking, man, this guy was good. He doesn't have it. Shows the Dodgers. What did he go, six yesterday, right?
9: Yeah, six. That's his, I think, his third quality start as a Dodger in six starts.
7: Yeah.
9: And he didn't have one with Toronto.
7: It's pretty amazing what he's been able to do. And, you know, that defensive play that I was just talking about, that was one. But did you also see later in the game is Jonathan Hernandez.
9: Yeah.
7: Did you see the defensive play he made?
9: Where going to first?
7: Yeah. Where he had to, like somehow pick the ball up and underhand it to Freddie, but just barely. And the runner was flying, and he dove head first into first base. So there was a couple of defensive plays made by the pitching staff yesterday. Pretty impressive.
9: So that helps him also, like, because he has the confidence of his defense behind him, which not a lot of teams have behind him. Like, look at the Mets right now. There was a play in center field yesterday that was just the stupidest thing ever. It gets by Juan Soto. The center fielder throws it into left field inside the park home run.
4: Did you also see that one of the hitters, I forget who it was, he hit his teammate in the on-deck circle because he was swinging, and he, like, hit his elbow.
7: Oh, my God.
4: And
7: no way.
4: And it was just, like, they're just a complete disaster.
9: Yeah, no. But that's what this team is doing. They have this defense behind them that every single position, Teo, we talk about his defense, but ever since his hamstring has been healed, even at the beginning of the year, he's looked better in the field. He's able to run out. His very first hit that he had in the game today, when his first game back, he legged out an infield single.
8: Yeah.
9: So he's doing things like the defense behind him really, truly helps.
8: He's not making dumb plays anymore.
9: No, no.
8: Like, so it's somebody just talked to him and told him, hey, calmado here, relax.
9: I think once a
7: what
9: week.
7: What did they tell him?
8: Calmado.
7: Calmado?
8: Calmado.
7: Calmado.
8: Yeah.
7: And how do you say that in English?
8: Calm.
7: Thank you.
8: Relax.
7: Calmado. Got it.
9: That was the anglicized version, right? The Clamato.
8: Sal.
7: Clamato? Isn't that like with tomato juice?
8: Yeah.
7: Right. You know,
8: yeah.
7: Beer or something?
8: All right, go, Berg.
9: But I do think we have to talk about Shohei Ohtani at least once a week, where he just spends some time talking about Shohei, mm-hmm. because he had
10: Shohei Ohtani.
9: Massive, massive home run.
8: How far did it go?
9: It was like 443.
7: Oh, yeah. It was crazy.
9: It was just destroyed.
7: It was amazing.
8: No.
9: And it was one of those ones where he knew when he hit it, but it's like it was perfect swing path. Perfect positioning, and he stood there and he stared at it, which he normally doesn't
8: do. No, he don't do that.
9: He just goes.
7: But he even knew when he hit it. It was pure.
9: It was pure, and he just stood there and he stared at it, and then he threw the bat off to the side for a bat flip. It was just gorgeous. And the fact of the matter is, this guy has a below 2 ERA on the mound. This freaking guy right here.
6: Well, sometimes you just gotta stand there and stare at it.
9: Yeah. Well, that's what he did. And he also is batting almost 300. He's batting .297. Over a .950 OPS. He has 18 home runs now. The guy is just on another level of everybody else, and it's just incredible to watch him play inside and day in and day out. I think that it's important that he's talked about at least once a week.
7: The sound off the bat was incredible. It was just the most. If you play golf, and sometimes you just finally hit it right in the middle of the face of your driver, and it goes 300 yards right down the middle of the fairway, and you're in position A, and it rarely happens, but you know as soon as you hit the ball, that was a perfect shot. That was Shohei yesterday. That ball came off his bat. You could just hear it, the sound, and then it just, those people sitting out in right field on that field, dude, they were like, it's coming, and it was in the air for a long
8: time, and
7: it looked like it was going to hurt really bad when it came down.
8: It sounded like those BP shots, right, when guys are trying to hit homers.
7: Yeah.
8: You don't hear that in a game. Right,
7: it was unbelievable.
8: It Crook was he's actually a solid pitcher for them too.
9: No, jump.
8: No, I'm talking the guy Ohtani hit the home run.
9: Oh, okay,
7: Gage Jump.
9: No, Gage Jump.
8: Jay Sarah.
7: Yeah,
8: local guy.
9: Yeah, your local guy, Gage Jump. By the way, he gave up his. He had an inning streak of not giving up any runs in over 12 innings. He had never given up home run. He gave up. He gave up one to Max Muncy, which, by the way, I saw it in Lindsay's notes too. Max Muncy played Max Muncy.
8: Yeah.
9: It's so weird. They have the same birthday. They got drafted by the same team.
4: That's
9: weird. They play the same position.
8: Yep.
9: Max Muncy is number 13. That Max Muncy on the A's is number 3.
7: Athletics.
9: All the things, they're just so similar, and it's crazy. So that was the first time that they played against each other in the majors.
8: Local
9: they played
8: guy
9: once
8: too.
9: In the minors.
8: Local.
9: Yep.
8: Ventura, I think. Camarillo, that's where he's from.
7: I hope that they got some good pictures before the game.
4: Oh, they did. They've done it
8: in the past.
4: Yeah, it was a big, but they've never played each other.
9: They did in the minors one time. I don't know, when Max Muncy, the Dodgers Max Muncy was on a rehab sign.
8: Yeah.
4: So I just don't understand how they have the same birthday.
9: It's crazy.
4: How did that even happen?
9: It's so weird. It's weird, but
8: it's not like many people named their kid Max.
4: Right. It's not like it's like Joe Johnson, you know?
9: Right. So
8: Joe Smith.
7: The Athletics Max Muncy is 23 years old.
8: Yeah.
9: Yeah.
8: He's a baller. He won't be there much longer.
9: The last thing, this lineup is just getting deeper and deeper now that Teo is back. So now there's only one guy you're missing now. It's Will Smith, and hopefully he'll be back when they come back down to L.A., which would be on Thursday to play your Padres, Cappy. I know you hate them.
8: No, not his Padres. No, yeah.
9: No. They are. Because once they're good again, they'll be his Padres.
7: Well, wait, hold on. You just said a really interesting thing. Once they're good again, let me tell you something right now. You've seen the height of the Padres. They'll never be what they were over the last maybe 2 or 3 or 4 years, because they gave all those guys all that money, and now they're all getting old.
8: I want them to make a wild card just so you could be there at home plate.
7: Oh, yeah.
9: Let's say in the All-Star break is coming up pretty soon. Mm-hmm. It's around the 12th.
8: 2 weeks, yeah.
9: Yeah, 2 weeks. It's coming up. If they're below .500 at the All-Star break, which is possible, they're 43-40 right now, do you trade off pieces? Do you just blow it up?
7: You would love to trade
9: Manny Machado?
7: Well, no. You would love to trade Manny Machado, and I've always thought that his contract is untradeable,
9: massive.
7: But hold on.
8: Nothing in baseball is untradeable.
7: He's a $35 million a year player. Guess what? In today's day and age, that's
8: cheap.
7: Peanuts.
8: Yep.
7: Because when Kyle Tucker's making $60 million and Manny Machado's making $35 million, all of a sudden that $35 million contract definitely looks more tradable.
8: The Pods are only a game back of the wild card, so they can't trade. They can't be sellers.
9: They're also 3 games above .500, and they have a 4-game set with the Dodgers. If the Dodgers, let's say, sweep, they're now below .500.
8: Yeah, but I mean, I don't want to get the Pods.
7: You know why they won't do that, though? Because they got new owners.
8: And
7: new owners are like, well, wait a second. This guy's kind of been the star of the team. Yeah. He's sort of been the face of the team. Longest tenured guy. Yeah, whatever.
9: All right. Kevin, that's my three things.
8: Real quick for you, Bert. Rushing, real quick, the good, bad? I haven't heard anything.
9: So,
8: I'm not talking about, like, have you heard any, like, what happened with Ohtani?
9: So him and Shohei have kind of, you know, squashed the beef. So when Shohei pitches tomorrow, rushing will be behind the plate.
8: All right. Let it go.
6: There you go. Bert, these three things. Be sure to tune in.
7: Very good, Bert.
6: To the Blue Review tomorrow morning at 6:30 a.m. with Gregory Arthur Bergman, Marcus Grant, presented by LAX. This week, DeMarco and Travis are giving you the chance to win a pair of tickets to Pechanga Resort Casino's second annual Whiskey and Wings Festival. 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You know what it sounds like?
7: I've heard it.
6: It's like, you want whiskey and wings, sucker? It's me, Baby Whale.
7: Yeah, he said, it's me. Right? And he said nobody was calling Baby Whale. Now he's calling himself Baby Whale, finally.
6: When you hear it this afternoon, be caller number 7-877-710-ESPN and answer a question about something that happened earlier in the show. 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Cheers. By the way, today's a special day because it's lit. Travis's favorite day of the week, Live Imaging Tuesday, and he's back for vacation.
7: Oh, nice.
6: And I'm going to slap him around like a rag doll.
8: Is Mason back?
6: No, Mason's never coming back.
7: Mason
6: was back yesterday.
7: I thought Johnny I's gone.
6: He's in Italy.
7: Yeah.
8: Oh, good for John.
6: Johnny's watching Italians get it on.
7: Oh, really?
6: I think so.
8: You watch Furio?
7: Wow. Well, everybody loves to run over to Italy, man.
6: That was a good
8: pull. I'm moving there.
7: I got to go to Italy, but I just got a plan, and then...
8: Forget it. You can't even figure out Thursday. Get out of here.
7: Right.
4: You can go next week, you know?
7: Yeah, you can go next week.
6: 7:44 on a Tuesday. The Sedano and Cap Morning Show. We will talk World Cup in just a few moments. But Beto, we were there Thursday night. Let's talk about our friends at Northgate.
8: And tonight is going to be... There's going to be a party, as the great Mucho would say. Because the biggest party is at Mercado Gonzalez in Costa Mesa. Last week we were there for the USA game. Walrus showed up. A bunch of listeners showed up. Great vibe. Everybody kept saying, wow, this place is better than you talk about. I can't talk about it enough. It's a huge food hall with a supermarket. You want churros, Cappy? Got you. You want cervezas? Got you. You want ceviche? Got you. Quesabirria? Got you. Tortas aguadas? Got you. Whatever you want, they have it for you at Mercado Gonzalez.
7: Tienes chicharrones?
8: Oh,
6: did you see the picture?
8: Cappy.
7: Of the chicharrones?
8: Yeah. The chicharrones are there. You want some nice walk, as you would say?
7: Walk.
8: Yeah, you would say walk.
7: What do you mean? I'll run. I don't care about
8: that too. Well, run or walk to Mercado Gonzalez in Costa Mesa. The fire, asada, tacos, all that food is there. Whether you're rooting for El Tri or Team USA, Mercado Gonzalez is your soccer fan paradise all summer long. They're showing all the games. And if you're going to get down there for the Mexico game, be advised, it's going to get packed. The outside patio, there's a bar out there. The inside, there's a bar. Get there early. Just get a bunch of food, do your shopping, get some tortillas, get some chips, whatever you want to do. It's a party at Mercado Gonzalez in Costa Mesa.
6: And if you do it right, Cappy, you won't go home alone if you show up single. You know what I mean?
8: Yeah.
7: Oh, really?
6: Oh, yeah.
8: El Corazon.
7: Oh, see.
8: They can even marry you there if you want.
7: Really?
8: Or Keeter.
6: By the way, did you see the video? Beto wouldn't share the churro with me, so Walrus and Encino got in there.
10: Corazon.
8: I almost did, and then Walrus just said, you know what? I got my Smedium on. I'm going to jump in there with Morales.
7: Oh, really?
8: Oh, he
7: did?
8: There.
7: He did? Was he having, like, a tight purple T-shirt or something?
8: It says Wall.
7: Yeah, oh, no.
6: But that kid,
7: I got to see the video.
6: He got aggressive with that churro. I had to back away.
8: Yeah, and then, for the record, I was there filming, so I was in, I was the guy watching.
6: Yeah, Beto likes the film.
7: And does the Walrus, he's got a beard, doesn't he?
6: Oh. Yeah.
7: So you guys went beard to beard.
6: I pulled away before we went beard. Yeah. I got scared.
8: Really? I have the video. Tim has the video, but we haven't posted it yet.
6: I think we did. Or we posted some of it.
8: I was told not to share. So
6: really?
8: You want to see it?
7: Yeah.
6: Right.
7: Yeah. I want to see it.
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6: 7:58 in front of, or 10 in front of 8. Quack, quack. Good morning, the Sedano and Cap Morning Show on a live MG Tuesday, presented by Providence. Beto sitting in for Shaq. Sedano will be back tomorrow. On this day in 2018, the number one hit, Cardi B.
7: Bad Bunny and J Balvin. I like it, Cappy.
8: I like it like that.
6: Today is also National Tapioca Day.
8: Really?
6: The tapioca, is that the one they put the vanilla wafer in there? Mm. Like the vanilla wafer or whatever it was called?
9: They put a cinnamon stick, don't they?
6: I like it when you put a cinnamon stick in there.
8: Yeah. You like that, huh?
6: I don't mind it.
8: I just watched a video of you and the walrus.
6: Oh, putting the cinnamon stick in there?
8: Eating the...
9: Churro.
6: Wasn't that posted to ESPN LA?
9: This is my angle.
6: Or is it like everything that's not posted on time?
8: I don't know, man.
9: I have the reverse angle. We did the slow-mo.
8: Looked like walrus wanted it, and it looked like you didn't want it.
6: I think the great Josh Martinez posted it that night, I think.
9: Yeah. He might have.
8: You did not want that heat.
6: By the way, it's a Cosm Ticket Tuesday. 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We'll get to World Cup in just a moment. The great Carlos Aisu, you know, has been on leave. He had another beautiful child.
8: Mm-hmm.
6: So he's coming back Monday, July 6th.
8: Mm-hmm.
6: But tomorrow, Tommy Lamb, great Tommy Lamb, shouts out, our market manager, chairman of the Fun and Games Department. Him and I are driving out to Carlo to have lunch.
8: Okay.
6: But they're taking me to an authentic experience.
8: Okay, which is what?
6: And I'm told I'm going to have to eat chicken feet.
9: Oh, you go to Rolling Heights?
6: Rolling Heights, dim sum.
9: Yeah.
8: Chicken feet?
6: I guess that's one of the cuisines.
8: Is it like...
9: like a soup, isn't it?
6: I don't know. I'm a little scared.
8: Is it where you actually see the feet and you're like... Because I'm not an adventurous eater, so body parts like that...
6: I just want some egg rolls, man. I don't want no chicken feet.
8: Right. I wouldn't...
9: Some orange chicken? I would
8: not
9: beef?
8: Yeah, I would not eat the chicken feet. Like, especially if they look like little chicken feet, too. Like, if they dice them up or something, they don't tell me. They're just like, yeah, it's some chicken soup. And then I eat it, and I'm like, they're delicious. What is this? And they're like, oh, that's chicken feet. I'm like, okay, but as long as I can't see the feet. Like, the feet got toenails and stuff?
6: I don't know. I guess I'll find out.
8: They do?
6: I'll take a picture tomorrow live from the chicken feet.
8: Oh, wow.
6: And knowing Carlo, this is the top spot in Rolling Heights.
8: He's got the place.
9: Yeah,
8: he knows
9: 60,
8: the place.
9: Baby.
10: Yeah. Just ask him for some balut. Make sure you try the balut.
9: Oh, no. That's Filipino. They won't have it.
10: Oh, yeah, you're right. It is Filipino.
9: Yeah.
6: Damn it, Greg.
9: Whoa.
10: He loves it. He loves it.
9: Ugh.
10: Carlo, I'm telling you, ask him about it.
8: Chicken feet.
10: Gross.
6: Meanwhile, World Cup fever, this extra time thing keeps throwing me off, and last night it was all about that.
8: Listen, let me tell you something. Yesterday, you guys tell me, everybody who's into the World Cup, I'm super into the World Cup, okay?
9: Yep.
8: When Germany is playing Paraguay, and I don't really care who wins or who loses, and I'm in on the entire match. You know, when the Netherlands is playing Morocco, and I'm not even sure who's who. You know, like who's in white and who's in orange. I don't even know who's who, but I don't care. I'm that into the World
9: Cup. You're wrapped
8: up. And what happened yesterday, you guys tell me, thus far, was yesterday not the best day of the World Cup so far?
9: Yesterday was fantastic to watch upsets that we saw and then games that went into penalty kicks, a couple of them. But I'm going to do a little Cappy Rinaldi right now.
8: Okay.
9: All right, Cappy, because I know you love it. So yesterday the games, Brazil beat Japan 2-1. Brazil advances. Germany and Paraguay, you're talking about there, went to penalty kicks. Paraguay advances. Netherlands, Morocco. Morocco advances, all right? So here's a couple little nuggets for you, Cappy. So I got these down here. So Morocco becomes the first African nation to advance in the knockout stage in two separate World Cups. Back in 2022, they got to the semifinal, all right?
8: And by the way, the goalkeeper from Morocco.
9: Yeah.
8: In regulation time, I'm not even talking into the penalty kicks. This guy made one of the most brilliant, amazing saves. Looked like a hockey goalkeeper where he's like using his leg and his arm and just doing anything he can to just get a little bit of a deflection on the ball. I mean, it was a point-blank shot by the Netherlands, and the goalkeeper for Morocco, spectacular.
9: Kick, save, and a beauty. All right, so Morocco, I know you saw at the end of the game, Ismail Saibari, hopefully I'm saying his name right, you saw he was all bloodied up towards the end.
8: I did see that. Yeah, he had to take his jersey off.
9: He tried to stay on the field. They're like, no, you're bloodied up. So they gave him the jersey.
8: Look at my eye, man. Look at me.
9: He was cut. They had to wipe off the blood.
8: Right.
9: He scores the winning penalty kick.
8: Right.
9: And he runs into the crowd, into the arms of his mother, Kathy.
8: Oh, man.
9: That right there. Yeah. That tugged at you right there. So Morocco. Oh.
8: Ouch.
6: Sorry, that was my fault.
8: That hurt
9: what
8: my
9: is
8: ears.
9: This, Morocco?
8: Yeah.
9: All right. Now, Paraguay was not supposed to win.
8: Right.
9: The Germans are a huge favorite, right? The Germans, right? Boom. Big machine. They're going to come at it. They're coming after you. Penalty kicks. And Paraguay's goalie, Orlando Gil, in 2018, Cappy, he posted it on his Instagram. Because he's not a big-time name. Not many people have an opportunity to know who he is. He wrote, "One day I will say it. It was difficult, but I did it." He wrote this in 2018 on his Instagram. And then his wife did an interview saying that our son was fighting for his life and his father was always there for him. He sold everything. He sold his under 20 national team jersey to help pay for the bills. He could have kept the memorabilia. No, he sold his clothes. He sold his sneakers. He sold everything he had for our family. And so we pray to God that we can experience today, and he answered our prayers, right? He was never supposed to be on the team. So he moved back to Argentina. They had a stroke of luck. Another team was trying to sign a different player. He was able to get there. That team, they had the financial difficulties. They couldn't sign that player. So they signed Gil. He was given a chance by the new manager, Miguel Russo. He impressed, and he's been the number one goalie ever since then. So that's the heart and soul for the Paraguay player. Now, the Netherlands game you talked about, this was hard. Cody Gakpo for the Netherlands scored a goal.
8: Yes.
9: A couple days after he and his partner lost their baby in a miscarriage.
8: I heard about this.
9: And they already have a son together and emotional. So he scores the goal and he's on the field. He's just there cradling his head. The entire squad mobbed him.
8: Yeah.
9: And he covered his face with his shirt and you just see the emotion coming out of it. Like that right there, just, I mean, I couldn't even imagine going through that, let alone playing in the World Cup. That was just. Oh,
8: and the emotion of these players, like last night when the Netherlands lost, there during the penalty kicks, the goalkeeper for the Netherlands dove to his right, made what looked like it was going to be a spectacular highlight save for the guy's entire career. He dives to his right, he knocks the ball down, but the ball bounces and his legs are moving. The goalkeeper's legs are on the ground moving, and the goalkeeper accidentally touched the ball and kicked the ball in the goal. Right. So here he made this incredible save, but as the ball bounced, his leg hit it and it went into the goal. And when the game was over and Morocco had won the game, the goalkeeper for the Netherlands was down on his face and down on the ground, just hysterical because he knew that he'd made this great save, but made the mistake of accidentally kicking the ball. And he didn't even see the ball. It was behind him.
9: That was brutal right there because it's an own goal. Now, the Germany game, you see Jonathan Tah for Germany step up and take the penalty kick. Here's why you can't get mad at this guy. He had never taken a penalty kick before.
8: Yeah, yeah.
9: A couple of his teammates shook their head and said no. Mind you, they're all exhausted at the end. He stood up and said, "I will do it." He missed it, but he stood up because a couple of guys, the moment was too big for them, and he stood up. So he missed, but at the end of the day, you do what you do for your country. So, Linz, let's get rid of the Radio Rinaldi, because now let me tell you what's going on today.
8: Okay, wait, before you do it, really quick. Wasn't it impressive, though, by the way? And I say impressive, like shocking. The number of guys in the Netherlands-Morocco game that absolutely just missed.
9: Yeah.
8: You know, like one ball hit the post, One ball went outside the goal. One ball went over the goal. One ball was safe. But, like, you just think that a penalty kick with players at this level is like a 99.9% probability.
11: Uh-huh.
8: And it's just not.
11: Well, how about this one, Cappy? I got a stat for you. You see players getting subbed off because they're exhausted of regular time. How about this one? The players have showed up 80%. Eight of the last 10 players did to be subbed on after the 115th minute missed their penalty shot in the shootout.
8: How about that?
11: 8 of 10.
8: That's interesting.
11: So we put you in because you're the fresh legs.
8: Yeah.
11: And you're in there for the penalty kick and you miss.
8: Yeah.
11: Today's games, though, this is what's going to happen. Tonight is the big one in Mexico City. You're going to have Mexico playing against Ecuador.
8: Mm-hmm.
11: And the Mexican fans sent out a tweet, said, hey, Ecuador's staying at this hotel. Please don't go there. Please don't make any kind of noise. Please don't go to their hotel. We don't want anybody there. This is not where you want to be. This is the noise outside the Ecuador hotel.
8: That's going to be tonight here in downtown Woo! LA. Me and Morales are going to be over at the East Central, and it's going to be all the Mexico fans coming out of the Lazy Dog and coming out of you know, every other restaurant here in LA Live.
11: I might find you. I might grab you to CDMX.
8: Bergie, are we going out for tonight's Mexico game?
10: I think we should, Cappy.
11: Now, as long as there's no penalty kicks. No penalty kicks for Bergie.
8: Morales has already blown me off. Morales is blowing me off for tonight's Mexico game.
7: Yeah, I got a dinner I got to go to.
11: Mm.
7: Well, I mean, I want to go to the dinner. Because I spend a lot of time with you, man.
8: Yeah.
11: Who's the dinner with?
7: Stephanie and her friend.
11: Oh, okay, yeah.
7: And one of my friends, too.
8: Oh, really?
7: Well, it's her friend, but also has become my friend.
8: Oh, so it's not a double date. It's you and two ladies?
11: Hey.
7: Yeah.
11: Stephanie at CDMX is going to be good, man.
8: Why don't we all go watch the game tonight? Why don't you tell Stephanie and her friend we'll all go watch the game together?
7: I don't think it's that kind of dinner.
8: Oh, really? What kind of dinner is it?
7: I don't think it's really like, oh, let's go watch the game at a loud place.
8: Oh.
7: I think it's more like, you know, let's spend some time together.
11: These are like responsible adults.
8: Yeah.
11: Eh.
8: Don't you guys know that Mexico is playing tonight?
7: Yeah, but we're going to spend 3 hours talking about it tomorrow morning.
8: I know, but...
7: No, although Sedano ain't going to let us.
11: No, tomorrow. No. It's all LeBron.
8: Yeah, right.
11: It's all the clutch.
8: Nah, because it's Mexico, Sedano will be in on it. If it were the U.S., he'd be like, now we're talking basketball.
7: 8:01 in the morning at KSPN Los Angeles, Good Karma Brands radio station. Coming up in about 3.5 minutes, Evan Cohen will join us for his weekly visit. Evan, host on Sports Mic before our show, weekdays 3 a.m. to 7 a.m. Then he joins us Tuesday mornings at 8 a.m. He's going to give us a little free agency sneak peek because he is a ball knower extreme. And I hear rumors he's going to be on video today.
8: Oh.
7: I wonder if he'll wear multiple hats like last week.
8: Should have brought more glasses.
7: Yeah, exactly. Yeah. By the way, I got two new fresh players, the Blenders.
8: You did?
7: They got delivered yesterday.
8: Use my
7: summer.
8: Code?
7: They wouldn't let me because they had another discount.
8: Oh, see, they're out discounting me.
7: Yeah, they are.
8: God, these guys.
7: But you can always use the code when you go to the wellness company, Cappy.
8: 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You wake up sick, like Beto.
11: No worries. I thought about you this weekend because I was all congested Saturday.
8: Yeah.
11: I even stood up Morales. I didn't go to Pico. 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
7: By the way, did the whiteboard change? Was that yesterday that the Summer of Schwanz got deleted?
11: I did not erase it. I covered it up. I didn't erase it.
7: What happened to the Summer of Schwanz?
8: It got erased. Somebody decided they didn't want a Schwanz hanging over their shoulder.
11: That was me, but I covered it up with a t-shirt. I did not erase it.
7: You erased the Summer Schwanz.
12: No, someone else erased it because when I came in this morning, the t-shirt was still on there. So
11: yeah, I didn't erase it.
7: I mean, I've talked to Evan Cohen. We're going to have a rabbi come in a few weeks and bless the Summer Schwanz.
8: Okay.
7: This is an outrage.
8: Well, I don't know who erased it, but I know who rewrote something up on it.
7: Well, I'm not worried about that, but obviously,
6: I don't think, I know that's Lindsay's writing, but Lindsay wouldn't have erased the Summer of Songs.
12: I did not write that either.
8: It definitely looks like a female's writing.
6: Oh, I thought it was Lindsay's writing.
8: Oh, it definitely looks very
6: Who
8: female.
6: Who wrote that?
11: I'm not going to say his name is Josh.
8: I don't want to say.
6: What the hell's going on around here?
8: Yeah.
6: Take one day off, people erasing the whiteboard?
8: Come on, Josh.
11: I did not erase anything.
6: Josh, we can go back to when you didn't show up ever.
11: Oh, boy.
6: Wow. We can go back to that real quick.
8: Come on, Josh.
6: Evan Cohen's done.
8: Got nice handwriting now.
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6: 808. Good morning.
1: Quack, quack. Mr. Bob
6: Dole. I love that part where he says Bill Clinton, Mr. Bob Dole, you know?
8: I actually never really could hear that.
6: Real? What are you talking about?
8: Yeah, that was pretty good by
6: is
8: you.
6: Is today just idiot day? Are you just an idiot today?
8: I've never really heard it. Like, if you didn't say it, I wouldn't know. A lot of times I don't know the lyrics to a song. I just go.
6: On this day in 1996, the number one R&B song, Tupac featuring Casey JoJo. Dr. Dre, how do you want it, Cappy? Well, knowing you, you like it.
11: Play Mr. Bob Dole.
6: Well, Mr. Bob Dole was one of the first people to talk about ED.
11: Yes, he did.
6: Yeah.
8: I kind of like what you got going on tonight, though. You, although Stephanie, Bill, and a friend. I like that. Three of you.
6: It's a friend. Bill Clinton didn't have ED, though. He was getting after it.
8: He did not.
6: No, he had no problem there. Meanwhile, 10 after 8 on a Tuesday, a live imaging Tuesday presented by Providence. I believe he joins us on video and on the audio line. You hear on Sports Line weekdays 3 to 7 a.m. Then he joins us Tuesdays at 8 a.m. The great Evan Cohen now. Good morning, Evan.
2: Good morning. How are we doing?
6: Oh, beautiful,
2: Happy,
6: man.
2: Congratulations.
8: Thank you. On what?
2: News around DeAndre Ayton picked up his option.
8: Oh, wow.
2: I've never seen a person more obsessed with a player than Cappy is with DeAndre Ayton. Beto, I think we need to get him a jersey. You're paying for it, but we need to get him a DeAndre Ayton.
11: EC. I don't pay. I'm like Cappy. I don't pay. So, but DeAndre Ayton, yay, parade.
8: Yeah.
6: I thought you were going to congratulate Cappy on being on the air on his final day of his contract, but not signing the new contract yet.
2: Is that true? I don't even know.
6: Yeah, so he may not be on the air. He may not be permitted to be on the air tomorrow if he doesn't sign this contract in like 3 hours from now.
8: You hear that, Ev? They're going to boot me.
2: Well, really, my concern is making sure you're on the air for what, July 17th. The big Lakers should trade Luka day. I just want to make sure because we have that scheduled and that Cappy has it all calendared out. So, well, best of luck. I guess if this is the last time we're talking on the air, then this is the last time we're talking on the air.
8: But wait a second. I just want to go back to July 17th for one reason. Now that date for me means something else. Why is that the trade Luka day? Is that when Sedano like goes away for the summer or something?
2: Yes, this is, I'm glad you have a good memory. This is when you and I agreed on the air that there had to be a day where you break out that take, and you wanted it uninhibited.
8: Oh, right.
2: And you know that George rightfully would say that is the worst take ever. So the whole thing is we looked at the calendar with Sedano. He's off that day, and we thought you could have enough room to do this. What if the Lakers were to trade Luka angle and really get some juice out of it?
8: Ev, I would just like to change the date from July 17th to Monday, July 20th, because Friday, July 17th
11: we're busy.
8: Is opening day at Del Mar.
11: Yeah.
8: And I've decided that I'm going to do the live broadcast of the Sedano and Cap show from opening day at the racetrack at Del Mar. Are you coming, Beto?
6: Yeah, by the way,
11: you and I are doing the show together. We already agreed.
8: Great.
6: Oh, boy. First off.
11: Schedule talk, Evan.
6: I said okay on two conditions. I didn't know about the Beto part. But
8: yeah,
6: that's good.
8: I didn't either. I just found out.
6: Yeah, okay. And I also said if you sign your new contract, which you haven't done yet.
8: Right. Yes, Ev?
2: So bad on so many levels.
11: Yes.
2: We've been talking about this date for a while. It's totally okay to move it based on a great event that you guys are a part of.
8: Mm-hmm.
2: But then saying to Beto, are you aware of this? And he's the one in with you?
11: Yeah.
2: I mean, who do you look good in front of now? Is there anyone?
8: Evan, just real talk here. I'm a mess. You ready? I put in for a vacation. Sedano does a great job of scheduling vacations a year in advance. I don't. So I put in for a vacation in March that I was going to take off Thursday and Friday of this week because Friday's the holiday with the 4th of July. And I was going to take off all of next week because if you get a day off on a Thursday or a Friday, you can extend. You know, all of a sudden, it becomes a 12-day instead of a 7-day, right? And I forgot completely about this, number one. And number two, didn't schedule anything. So now I'm supposed to be off on Thursday, and I'm supposed to be off all of next week, And this morning I told Lindsay, I'm not off at all. I'm on the whole. That is, of course, if they put me back on. They may not put me back on tomorrow, according to Chris. They may not put me on.
6: No, it's according to Greg.
8: Oh, it's Bergie.
11: It's according to contracts.
8: Bergie, so I'm not on tomorrow.
1: If you don't sign, you are not on tomorrow.
8: Oh, my. Evan, help me. Will you please?
2: Wait.
11: Don't go to Evan.
8: Yeah, Evan, help.
2: Breaking news. Yeah, there's breaking news as part of this. Bergie, by you saying what you just said, if you don't sign, you're not on. That means there is something for him to sign.
8: Thank you, Evan.
2: Correct?
1: Yes.
6: Well, it's not exactly what we wanted, but Cappy's got a bad agent, and so here we are.
26: Dustin Diamond.
2: Right, yeah. but first of all, congratulations, because you obviously have an unbelievable opportunity being a part of this show on ESPN LA. Now, that said, is there a chance you decide to hold out? Just throwing that out there.
8: Yeah, listen.
11: Oh boy.
8: A lot of times when a player holds out, it's because they made millions and millions and millions of dollars, and the money is not the issue. So I don't know. Maybe I should just hold out. What do you think?
11: This is not a
8: no. Bit. This is not good.
11: This is not good.
8: No, this is not good.
2: Do I think you should hold out?
8: Yeah.
2: I mean, how will they ever replace you? Beto, are you available tomorrow?
11: I'm TBD all month. Hey, so Jalen Duren, you like him?
2: Jalen Duren is part of the offer sheet.
11: Yeah.
2: It's part of the offer sheet. It's $40 million a year plus hosting with Sedano.
11: There it is. But who will match? Will Detroit match that? Will Sedano match that? My goodness, Cap. No, on a real talk.
2: I like it.
11: On real talk, yeah. Evan.
2: So, Jalen Duren's supposed to. Yeah. Let's talk about that.
11: He's supposed to meet with the Lakers and Sacramento. Do you like that move if the Lakers do pull it off?
2: Okay, let's rewind to Thursday into Friday, I believe, of last week. Dave McMenamin, obviously covers the Lakers better than anybody, was on Get Up, I believe, or First Take, or NBA. No, it was NBA Today. Excuse me. It was on NBA Today and said that in the conversations with the Lakers, Luka asked for an A center, an A-level center, an A-list center. And you sit there and you're like, okay, well, where exactly are they going to get an A-level center from? They're not getting Jokic, breaking news. They're not getting Wemby, breaking news. So where are they going to get that from? We could sit here and debate all day whether Jalen Duren is an A-level center. But to answer your question, in relation to availability and gettability, I think that is someone that has to be considered an A-level center. So how do you get him? Because if I'm Detroit, I will deal with whatever negativity comes along with it later with him by just matching everything. But are the Lakers willing to go crazy here and offer him way more money than the Pistons want to offer him or match in order to get Luka what he asked for, an A-level center? And if they do that, the trickle-down of then who they cannot get, which may or may not include LeBron, is fascinating. So if my entire organization, long-winded answer, but if my entire organization is going to be based around getting everything Luka wants, then you have to give Duren an offer that Detroit will not match.
8: So Duren is listed at 6'10", 250. I've been saying all along that you got to have somebody who's got a huge body. And they may not have to be 7'3 or 7'4 because there just aren't that many guys walking around like that. But they got to make up for a lack of height versus Wemby with build, with weight. Evan, does Jalen Duren at 22 years old, very young kid, does he walk through the door, hypothetically, for the Lakers and make them championship caliber? Or if nothing else, at least they're getting younger and they can build towards the future. What do you think in the short term?
2: Championship caliber, no. Conference finals caliber, yes. I think that you have to look at that and say, now you're starting to resemble what Dallas did with Luka, and your hope is you can build a better roster in that scenario, right? That Luka is going to play for the Lakers, the Luka role with Dallas, so that's a bold statement by me, Austin Reeves in the Kyrie role, and Jalen Duren would be better than the role played by the combination of Derek Lively and Daniel Gafford. Now, you're paying them a lot more, but you now have started to create that Dallas group that went to the finals. But you now have to find the defenders, the 3-and-D guys, at the wing positions. And does this mean that LeBron is going to sit there and say, you know, I actually like this team now. I may want to come back. I may want to, you know, give them some sort of discounts. Or is LeBron going to be on the Warriors by the end of the night? I don't know the answer to that question. I just know that I could not get that Dave McMenamin comment out of my head of Luka wants an A-list center. And this, Jalen Duren, is the most A-list center that you could possibly get. A 22-year-old guy who's been in the league for 4 years, who averages 20 points and 11 rebounds. And the reason that he was bad in the playoffs was because they asked him to be like the number two guy in Detroit. That's not who he is. He's not a number two scorer. He's a number three or four guy that is a number one guy on defense. That's what he is. I think the more I think about a guy, the more I think you have to go all out for him.
8: But if you're Detroit, are you letting this kid get away? Are you letting him walk out the door? Because, and maybe you have a thought on what kind of numbers the Lakers would have to offer that would have the Pistons say, oh, we're not going near that. You have any idea on that? Any thought, an opinion?
2: I mean, I don't know what's been rumored. 40?
8: Wow.
2: A
8: 40
2: year?
8: Yeah.
2: I mean, because you're doing it, Cappy, to get Detroit to say, screw that.
8: Right.
2: We don't want to do that.
8: Yeah. Right.
2: And then is it a sign and trade? I mean, Lakers, I'm decent at the cap stuff. I'm not Bobby Marks by any stretch of imagination. The Lakers, I believe, could just sign him into cap space. I don't
8: Correct.
2: Think that's what they would want to necessarily do.
8: Yeah.
2: I think they would probably rather do it at a sign and trade, which means just by rule, it has to be a 3-year deal. Not all the years have to be guaranteed. And I believe you become hard capped by making the sign and trade for the incoming team. But at the same time, you may want to do it where, I guess, you would do it now. Maybe you would give up part of your cap space, right? Because you would maybe give up Vanderbilt and Connect, and then the 40 becomes 25 or something like that. You know what I mean? Something like that. I don't know how exactly that would work. But basically, you're saying Luka, Austin Reeves, Jalen Duren, LeBron, you want to be a part of it? We'd love to have you. If not, no big deal. Rui, we may not have money left over for you. In this case, Vanderbilt actually may have value as a switchy defender. I am fascinated how they're going to build out this team because I did not think we were going to get to this point where they could even have a shot at a guy like Jalen Duren.
8: Yeah. I find it all so interesting because you were hung up on McMenamin's comment about how Luka wants an A-list center.
2: A-list.
8: I'm a little hung up on Brian Windhorst earlier this week saying, LeBron is looking for happiness.
11: Mm.
8: And I wonder if Jalen Duren, hypothetically, were to join the Lakers, would LeBron look at the roster construction now and go, you know what? I could live with this for the next year and I could pursue a championship and I could make my life a lot easier. I'll be happy. Not to mention, Evan, that yesterday they guaranteed money to Bronny. On the other hand, I could see LeBron saying, you know what would make me happy? Leaving the Lakers, reuniting with Anthony Davis, possibility. Playing with Steph Curry and playing with the Warriors, I've flirted with that notion before. And you know what? The Lakers never really gave me what I wanted, even though we could argue that all day long. And you know what? You know what would make me happy? Going and playing with Steph Curry and maybe sticking it to the Lakers. And so I'm fascinated by what's going to happen here.
2: Okay, can I ask a question back?
11: Get him, Ev. Because he's so stuck on this, LeBron is hurt because they traded Anthony Davis without him knowing.
8: No, I'm not hurt on that. I'm stuck on LeBron not loving or not feeling like the Lakers gave him enough love, and LeBron possibly being petty enough to say, "I'd rather go play for a rival. I'd rather try and beat him."
2: I don't think that everything you're saying is a storyline. Don't get me wrong. I would counter with a bigger storyline in my head.
8: Go ahead.
2: Is that what the Lakers want him to do?
8: Wait, in other words, are the Lakers encouraging that with their behavior?
11: Hoping
2: yeah,
11: he leaves?
2: Hey, oh, you want to stick it to us? So be it. Go. Go ahead. Go to the Warriors. We're fine.
11: Oh, so they're doing the reverse on him.
2: I wonder, are the Lakers okay with saying goodbye as long as he says goodbye to them and not the other way around?
11: Oh, so I don't want to break up with you. You need to break up with me.

0: AI company, and they apparently have paid $50 million a year to put their patch onto the Warriors jersey.
1: Yeah, that's the going rate for most teams.
0: I would just wonder if the Warriors are like, well, hey, you know what? You're going to get so much out of this spend.
1: Oh, geez.
0: Because not only are we going to have Steph Curry, we're going to get LeBron James. And winning a championship, that may not be what this build is about.
1: Man, we're going around, huh?
0: But it is good business. You just spent $50 million to put your name on our patch. We're going to put LeBron James in a uniform.
2: It's actually horrible. It's actually horrible business. Let me tell you why.
1: Please.
2: To overpromise and possibly underdeliver.
0: Yeah, bad news.
2: So horrible. Right. So you're saying that the Warriors sold a jersey patch yesterday to sponsor LeBron, who's not on their team?
1: Get him, man.
2: That's what
1: you think
2: is good business?
0: No, what I'm saying what would be good business is they just got this jersey patch, $50 million a year, and then they throw LeBron in one of their jerseys, and then they go back to their partner and they go, look how we're over-delivering for you.
3: Wow.
0: Look at this.
3: Look at that. Use of the term over-delivery. Nice job, Cappy.
0: Thank you. Thank you very much. Ev's not buying what I'm selling.
1: Nobody's buying it.
2: Bad business. Again, bad business. Here's why. If you have a hunch that you're 24 hours away from LeBron joining your team, maybe you delay the conversations for the jersey patch to present the full opportunity.
0: Now it's
2: for
0: 70
2: the
0: million.
2: Partner.
0: Correct. Yeah. Now it's 70 million a year. We got LeBron.
2: Right. And guess what? If LeBron James is wearing your jersey patch, it's still worth more than 70 million, to use your term stolen from me. It is still over delivering in that case.
1: Wow. How do we get to jersey patches?
0: Listen, all I'm trying to figure
1: I'm just trying to figure out.
0: Look, the bottom line is this. LeBron James, most Laker fans that I talk to, they say this. They go, we can't replace his numbers. And I've had that conversation over and over and over again. And I keep countering that with, but you've got to think about the future. You can't just think about the past. And I just don't know that if LeBron James comes back to this team, even at this reduced salary, that we're seeing a team build towards a championship. However, if LeBron James moves on, and Evan, I'm with you, if the Lakers are like, well, we tried everybody. Hey, we tried LeBron, but LeBron didn't want to be here anymore, so he took off on his own. They can look in the mirror and say, we tried, or at least try and sell that to everybody. I just don't think that the Lakers are getting better. And even though everybody says, well, they've got to get better right away because that's the way it works, and they promised this to Luka, Luka signed for the next 3 years.
1: Yeah.
0: And I think that's what you have to be thinking about is the next three
1: years. Unless you trade him.
0: Well, that's July 17th.
2: July 20th.
0: Right now it's July 20th. Thank you, Evan. Thank you for being flexible with your schedule.
2: All right. I have another question off of this. Is this scenario I'm about to present to you on the table? And if it is, what happens if it comes to fruition? Is it on the table that either Jalen Duren is matched by Detroit or doesn't sign the offer sheet with the Lakers and LeBron signs with the Warriors? In other words, they get neither Duren nor LeBron. Is that scenario on the table? And if so, how does Luka react? I'll hang up and listen.
1: Long time caller. It is very possible, without a doubt.
0: Yeah.
1: It sounds like something we'd get on a Lakers postgame show.
0: Yeah.
1: Because Detroit has said that they don't want to deal with the sign and trade. I mean, Sabonis is cool, but if you're really wanting him in Detroit, I don't know. If you're Sacramento, the Lakers aren't going to give him the sign and trade options. They don't have any assets for it. I could see none of them coming back. And you know what, Evan, as much as we talk about LeBron, I'm also concerned that Marcus Smart has said, you know, I'm going to go be a free agent and rather talk to Houston than the Lakers, because last year, one of the things the Lakers did not have was depth. And now they're really running out of guys. And Marcus Smart was that mature champion in that locker room that could be the veteran that can control DeAndre Ayton when he was in his feelings, that he can show some of the younger guys how to do it. So the Lakers have a lot of problems, not just dealing with the LeBron part.
0: Final thought, Ev?
2: Cappy.
0: Yo.
2: Well, I asked both of you, and your name's on the show, and you chose not to answer.
0: No, I thought Beto did a great job. But
2: I guess, let me rephrase.
1: Well, because I'm here the rest of the summer.
2: Right. I don't know about tomorrow.
1: It might be my show tomorrow.
2: Maybe not tomorrow.
0: Right, by tomorrow. Hey, I will just answer by saying this. 1,000%. There is an absolute 100%. Serious possibility that Duren were to be re-signed or Detroit matches the offer if the offer is put out. 100% that could happen. And it could also happen that LeBron walks away.
1: Yeah.
0: Both of those scenarios absolutely 1,000% could happen.
1: Yep. That's
2: all right, let's keep going. Then what? What do you want them to do?
0: Then
1: Cappy's hosting Lakers postgame, because that's going to be a landmine.
0: Yeah.

0: it's a disaster. Then it is a total disaster. The great Evan Cohen, you hear on Sports of Life weekdays 3 to 7 a.m. leading into our show. Now, Evan, I see you have a giant bottle of water behind you. How many liters is that? Is that a full gallon? What do you got behind there?
1: I've had that there for years. I have no idea why. I once got it at an airport, and then I just left it there. Did Beto leave?
0: Yeah, why is Beto leaving?
2: Beto, you're
0: just leaving in the middle of the show?
2: He's just done with us.
0: This isn't middays or afternoons where we just get up and leave when we do a read. We interwoven things or interweave. You know, Beto.
2: Well, the woven part was past tense.
0: Yeah, I know.
1: What just happened? What
2: Beto decided he was done.
3: I heard music and I thought you're going out.
0: Oh, that's good. That's good to the audience. That's
3: when you say music, you tell us to be quiet.
0: Because we're doing something. That doesn't mean we just stop doing content.
2: Well, apparently, it did mean that we were done doing
0: content.
2: Man. Oh, man.
3: What am I do? Work on Thursday?
0: Oh.
2: Wow.
0: That's good. That's being a team player.
3: So can I get coffee or not?
0: Go ahead. We're done with you now. The great Evan Cohen, you can hear on Sports Night tomorrow morning, 3 a.m. Cappy, I got my Pizza Hut hat on. Let's talk about our friends at Pizza Hut.
2: Oh, I would love to.
0: The rest of the day off.
2: Yeah, you're good, Ev. You're good. Speaking of Pizza Hut, I'm going to just tell you something right now. 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
9: Everybody.
7: Oh, this day in 1997, yeah, the Backstreet Boys released the single Everybody.
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7: It's free agency week at the NBA, and that means DeAndre Hawkins, Young D, is back to do it. Lakers Talk Daily. 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Lakers Talk Daily, where the true ball knowers live.
10: Oh.
7: I like that. Did you come up with that, Greg?
10: I did.
7: That's a good one.
9: You came
7: Thank
9: up
7: you.
9: With that?
7: Where the true
9: Please.
7: Ball knowers live.
9: Where the true ball That's knowers right. live.
7: I like
10: true
7: that.
10: Ball
7: That's
10: knowers
7: good.
10: Live.
11: I'm not trying to nitpick here, but isn't he doing a show today?
10: No.
7: No.
11: Oh, no show today?
7: That's why the liner said Wednesday.
11: Oh, I didn't hear the no show today.
7: Appreciate it. Yeah. Keep hitting home runs, Beto. It's great.
11: You know, every now and then.
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7: We do love Angelica.
0: We love her squad.
11: Good commercials.
0: Yeah, she's great. All right, so we're talking to Evan Cohen about this whole situation with LeBron, Jalen Duren, and everything that's going on around the Lakers. You brought up an interesting point, I thought, which is Marcus Smart, because there is an issue with this team with depth and leadership and experience. And Marcus Smart brought something in the postseason that, you know, because he'd kind of gotten hurt a little bit at the end of the regular season.
11: Yeah.
0: And then made his return towards the very latter part and then really made impact in the postseason. I remember that first game against Houston. Wasn't it the first game where he had his biggest scoring performance? You remember that one, Bergie? First game of the Houston series?
11: Yeah, in the playoffs.
0: Yeah. Yeah. That was Marcus Smart.
11: He was good. He was also a guy who dealt with some hamstring issues during the regular season. Marcus Smart would make some dumb plays at times, but then because he was trying to compensate for what other guys weren't doing, DeAndre Ayton. So he was going and above and beyond, but he's older. But he was also the guy that was a calming presence. You would see him talking to a lot of the younger players. Because when I get there about 5 o'clock, you would see him warming up. He'd always have one of the younger guys, whether it was Bronny or Nick Smith or whoever it was out there. You always see him with that veteran presence that you kind of need in a locker room. Where you have the superstars, but you need those grinders, the lunch bucket kind of guys, right? The lunch pail guys, right? Mm-hmm. They bring it and they show up. Marcus Smart declining his 5.4 option and saying, I'm going to go be a free agent. I get it business-wise because this is going to be the last contract that he'll probably get, but him looking at Houston where he knows the head coach, he played with him, right? So he knows him and looking at that opportunity, if things were so good with Lakerland in that locker room, don't you want to stay in a place like that? That kind of tells me something too because this is a guy who was in Boston and then he saw how bad it was in Washington and an opportunity to resurge his career with the Lakers. It was good, but he's going to get some of the contract. It just tells me What are you doing, Lakers?

0: front office that you're allowing a guy who is defensive-minded first, who's going to be the dog that's going to get on the floor, diving for those 50-50 balls, leading by example, and you're not really doing much to retain him.
1: Yeah, but that's listen, this is just from where I sit, it would be like, okay, first and foremost, we got to figure out what LeBron is
0: doing.
1: Okay,
0: of course.
1: So we're not today, as we sit here on June 30th at 8:39 in the morning, we don't know for sure what LeBron is going to do. So that's holding things up. Ayton opted in. We're not too happy about that, but we can't really do much about it. Austin Reeves, we got that thing handled, and we're trying to find an A-list center. Marcus Smart is way lower on our priority list.
0: Of course, at the very end.
1: And then if I'm Marcus Smart, I'm thinking to myself, I made 5 and change this past year, but I think in the postseason I really proved my value.
0: Correct.
1: And now I may not get a $20 or $30 million contract, but I could take 5 and turn it into 10 or 12. And oh, by the way, if I left L.A. and I went to Houston, now you got to start thinking like
0: a
1: business person here.
0: He's 34, I believe.
1: And you got to think about the tax differential between the state of California and the state of Texas. And I know everybody's going to say to me, but you play in all different parts of the country. Yeah, but half of your season is going to be played in Houston, not half of your season being played in L.A. And there's a big difference.
0: I'm not saying give him a huge contract, but if he leaves, who's your defensive guy? Right? You have to have some kind of plan to say step up. Again, everybody's going to overpay. Austin Reeves, that's an overpay. It's the price of doing business right now if you want to be a championship contender, if you want to be in that mix. But if Marcus Smart, I'm telling you, he gave you things off the floor that you can't really measure. Now, who's going to be the adult in the room? Because it's not Luka. Luka's not a leader. He's not going to be the guy in your face telling you something. AR, no. Who is it?
2: We'll answer that in a moment, Cappy. But first, let's talk about our friends.
1: I had to think about that
2: 60
1: a little bit.
2: Seconds, you'll answer it. Let's talk about Jacob Imrani.
1: Well, first of all, we love Jacob Imrani. And look at those teeth, by the way, in the head that you're holding up.
2: He would share a churro with me.
1: Oh, I'm sure. And I talked to Jacob yesterday, by the way.
2: Oh, he was standoffish last week when I saw him.
1: Is that right?
2: Let's see. I think it's because I'm giving his agency guy a lot of grief because he doesn't wear socks.
1: The guy who rolls his pants up kind of high and wears those fancy shoes without the
0: it's
1: socks?
0: It's the summer, though. Little loafers?
2: No, but he does that even in the winter.
1: Oh, really?
0: No, good? Not in the winter.
1: Keep his shirt wide open, too,
2: Andrew Policy. I wonder if Andrew's coming in today. I'll give him crap again.
1: You will.
0: Policy's the last name?
2: Yeah.
0: Oh, that sounds like an agent right
1: Any
0: there.
1: Any relation to Carmen Policy?
2: No, I don't think so.
1: No?
2: Spelled differently.
1: Okay, different policy.
2: Anyway, let's talk about Jacob. So you can answer that Lakers question.
1: Hey, you see these scooters all over L.A.?
2: Yeah, we almost get hit by them all the time.
1: It's ridiculous. And people litter. I mean, it bothers me that they're just all over the place. Anyway, you see them all over town. They're near apartments, restaurants, metro stops. I mean, they're freaking everywhere. And they're convenient until something goes wrong. Like you're riding one and you hit a pothole. Or maybe a distracted driver hits you. Maybe the scooter itself doesn't brake right, and suddenly a quick trip turns, now you're in the emergency room.
0: Bam!
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1: Well, that game is perfect, by the way. 5 p.m., just so you know, tomorrow night.
2: Beautiful.
1: Because I was planning on going tomorrow night to see Andrew.
2: Stop delaying.
1: Right. Andrew Dice Clay is playing tomorrow night.
2: Oh, yeah, answer Bredo's question, please.
1: Who's going to be the adult in the room was the question.
0: Yeah.
1: If there's
0: I love Luka. He leads on the floor. But in the locker room, he doesn't give that presence of, he's not going to be the guy when there's a rift or, hey, I need to push you. I need to do that. That's not his personality. That's not who he is. There's different type of leaders, right? You can be the leader on the floor, basketball-wise, but you need to have somebody who's showing up in that locker room.
1: Well, this one is not exactly going to make everybody go, ooh, great answer, but it is my answer for right now. Could it be a future Kevin Love type player? You know, an older guy, a Jared Dudley type of a guy. I
0: mean, you got to play, though.
1: Well,
0: is Kevin
1: you?
0: Love really going to play?
1: No, but do you have to play, or are you brought in because you're the veteran guy and you're sort of that locker room
0: That's
1: presence?
0: That mentor.
1: Yes.
0: Bull Durham-ish.
1: Right. I'm just thinking out
0: That's
1: loud
0: what
1: here.
0: He was in Utah last mm-hmm. year. Like, he wasn't playing. Who's the guy playing for the Clippers? DeAndre Jordan.
1: Mm-hmm.
0: He's in New Orleans, and his role was to be the adult in the room, the vet who showed these guys how to, hey, when you're doing interviews, stand up and do this stuff. Show them how to be professional.
1: Mm-hmm.
0: I'm not saying that's what the Lakers need. It's just somebody needs to be there and say, look, I'm going to do this. Let's go. And that's what Marcus Smart offered.
1: But I just want to say that, you know, we all, and I say we all, Sedano feels very strongly about this. He and I have disagreed about it a lot. You know, the notion that Luka is not, maybe he has not been, but maybe he eventually will become. Now, I don't know that as a fact. But here's what I do know, and Geeter and I have had this conversation a million times. It's very hard for anybody else to be the leader when you have LeBron on your team.
0: Correct.
1: Okay, we agree on this.
0: Yep.
1: I didn't know if we were going to agree on this. LeBron...
0: It's the presence.
1: That's right. And I always say he's overwhelming, and I don't mean to say that he's intentionally overwhelming. I'm saying that everybody looks up to him and respects him and understands how great he has been his entire career, and so... It's hard. LeBron is not a backseat sort of passenger.
0: No,
1: he's the guy driving.
0: And I like that.
1: Right. But it's hard to hand a franchise over to a young superstar when you have an old superstar who, by the way, this was his team before the young superstar got here.
0: See, but that's a different dynamic because that's a superstar on the floor, right? LeBron walks in and you're like, wow, there's a presence with LeBron. That is superstar, one of the best ever. You can argue, some people will argue that he's the best one ever to be there, right? He's in your top whatever list you want to have, but that time has passed. That's not him anymore. He is a good player at 41, going to be 42 years old. He is better than what's available on the free agent market for the Lakers right now. I need LeBron James on this Laker team because what is out there that can replace what he offers you as the third option at the right price? I don't know. Is anybody out there really going to be the one that you're going to get excited about? No, because LeBron can still change a game in spurts. He can still make you better at moments. And if Luka is not available because he gets hurt, hamstring, whatever it is, LeBron can step up and do that. Some of the other guys that you could possibly get, are they going to be that?
1: No, I don't think so. And listen, by the way, I actually think that's a legit concern. Like, we look at Luka, and everybody's excited about what Luka does scoring, but... am I the only person that's down on the fact that Luka was unavailable the entire postseason? And look, I'm not blaming him. I'm not saying that he didn't try to come back. I'm just saying that when you needed him, he, thus far, in his very short Laker career, was unavailable when you needed him most. Austin Reeves, to his credit, sacrificed his body, made his way back. He was okay at times, not so good defensively, obviously, but at least he got back. I'm not blaming Luka for not getting back. I'm just saying when you needed him,
0: well, Austin Reeves wasn't available either.
1: Well, he wasn't available.
2: Let's not bring that up.
1: But then he did come back.
2: That'll blow up Cappy's argument.
1: No, but
2: you're right, Beto. Give it to. I mean, Beto is just working.
1: Just
2: you.
1: Killing me today.
2: Just working
1: I'm
2: you
1: like
2: over.
1: I'm like a speed bag.
2: 8:48 on a Tuesday. Cappy, let's talk again about our friends at Cardiff, and then we'll continue this in about 3 minutes from now.
1: I just love this company, Cardiff, because I just know this. That you're driving around right now, you're a plumber, you're in the HVAC industry, you're an electrician, you own a restaurant, and what you need is money because you want to grow. You need capital. 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
2: So if you need capital, what do they do, Cappy? 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
2: When we return in 3 minutes from right now, the Cisco kid, Beto Duran, is just going to keep working,
1: beat me down.
2: Yeah, he is working you over.
1: Yeah, it's not
2: like
1: even
2: a rented
1: speed
2: mule.
1: Yeah, it's like a heavy bag.
2: He's riding you. He's getting on top of you.
1: Yeah, just killing me today.
2: He's using his legs and just strangling you. Yeah, exactly.
1: Right.
2: That's next.
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2: 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How about a little Hey 19? Steely Dan, Cappy.
1: Oh, yeah. Great song.
2: 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Sucker.
0: Oh, Steely Dan's always good. I'd go see them.
1: I've never seen Steely Dan in person.
0: I want it. Ricky, don't lose that number?
1: Yeah.
0: Or Ricky, lose that number? Whatever it's
2: Ricky,
0: called.
2: Ricky, don't lose that number. You had it right the first time.
1: Don't lose that number. Yeah. Have you ever seen Steely Dan in person?
2: I have not.
1: I honestly, if you put a lineup of 10 people in front of me and said, pick out Steely Dan, I go, I don't know who he is. Like, I know all the music.
0: It's a group.
1: Yeah, it's not a guy.
0: It's not a guy.
2: It's not one guy. I literally thought it was one guy. It was two main lead singers that were very famous.
1: Okay, because I have this problem a lot of times. Lindsay's in the back lab, and she knows I thought OutKast was one dude.
15: And Jethro Tull, like you thought that was
1: Yeah, I thought Jethro Tull was a guy.
0: Skinner's not one guy.
1: No, Leonard Skinner?
0: No, it's not Leonard.
1: No, it's
16: Leonard.
1: Not
16: Leonard.
1: It's not Leonard?
16: Leonard.
1: Leonard?
16: Leonard.
1: He's not
0: Skinner,
1: one dude.
0: Skinner!
1: Yeah.
2: But Beto, let's talk about Northgate Gonzalez, where tonight you could watch Team Mexico take it on.
0: Hey, if I could make it to OC, I would tonight, and that's going to be a party, party, old party, as the great Mucho Morales would say, because Mercado Gonzalez has the quesadilla, they have the churros, they have the ice cream, they have the paletas, and they have a party going on for every Mexico and USA game. So whether you're going for El Tri or the red, white, and blue, Mercado Gonzalez is your soccer fan paradise all summer long. If you need a horn like this one... They got it for sale right there. The matraca that I was told not to bring in. They have that. You need your World Cup
2: merch.
0: Wait,
2: who told you not to bring it in?
0: Well, last time I brought one in, somebody threw it away.
2: Oh, really?
0: What? Yeah.
1: No way.
2: Is that the same person that erased my Schwan's whiteboard?
0: No. I don't know.
1: I mean, I felt really good about that Schwan's whiteboard.
2: I thought it was great.
1: Yeah, me too.
0: But Mercado Gonzalez has everything you need. It's a food hall. It's a market. Buy some chicharrones. Buy some wok. You got everything you want. And the fresh handmade tortillas are there for you. Mercado Gonzalez. Where every match just tastes better.
2: Yeah, and if you want to buy couch funds, I bet you they got it.
1: You think so?
0: They got tacos de lengua, too?
2: Yeah.
0: Oh, yeah.
1: No, but the lengua is different than the schwanz.
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24: 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Simmons, Apple TV lead MLS analyst Taylor Twellman, actor Colin Hanks. And now, it's Rich Eisen.
2: All right, everybody, welcome to this edition of the Rich Eisen Show, last day of June. We're right there, man. We're right there.
1: Wow.
2: Football season's right around the corner as we're in the midst of football season with the World Cup off the hizzy yesterday, as Stuart Scott would say back in the day with me. That was ridiculous. Action that we saw in the World Cup knockout rounds. Three matches yesterday, three coming up today, right in the middle of today's program. The Ivory Coast, or is it just Ivory Coast? Mike, is it the Ivory Coast?
1: Oh, good question.
27: Ivory Coast.
2: You don't know? Oh, really?
1: Oh.
2: Okay.
1: Oh.
2: It's Ivory
27: if I'm
2: Coast.
27: Wrong, don't hold
2: I mean, I need to get this right because J.K. Simmons is in our green room, Academy Award winner, and he roots for the Ohio State. You know what I mean? So I want to make it sure.
27: Is it the
2: Ivory Coast?
1: Wow. No, it's just
2: Ivory Coast against Norway, which means the Netherlands is out, but we still have a Holland playing for Norway. We're going to be rolling in that one. France takes on Paraguay. Germany took on Paraguay yesterday, which improved the United States win over Paraguay. France taking on Sweden. Mexico taking on Ecuador. Let's go. Taylor Twellman in hour three to talk about everything that we just saw. And it's going to be great. Colin Hanks, one of our favorites, is returning in hour number three. He's in the latest season of Silo on Apple TV. And we're going to do the usual with him, which means we play the stepdad game. What do you mean by that?
1: That's great.
2: Apparently he and his dad, who you might know as the cowboy from Toy Story.
1: Yep.
2: You know, among other things. Apparently, he and his dad, when they watch football games together, look at the coaches on the sidelines and wonder what type of stepfather that coach would be. And we've got a whole new round of coaches for him to play that game with later on in hour three. It's a delight every single time he appears. And J.K. Simmons is in the
4: the new television show on MGM Plus called The Westies. And he's going to be joining us in about 17 minutes time now to talk about all of that. He might, you know, make a mention or two about the Ohio State or his favorite baseball team, the Detroit Tigers, which waxed my Yankees last night for their fifth straight loss. How are you over there, Chris Brockman?
1: Well, the Red Sox are one of the hottest teams of baseball, winners of 8 of 11. I'm doing excellent.
4: Good to see you over there. DJ Mikey D is in D's Nuts. Mike Del Tufo.
5: Morning, Richard.
4: TJ Jefferson, is that candle lit over there?
5: What candle's lit. They should just cancel baseball.
4: Well, your team needs a seance.
5: We need a restart.
4: Yankees haven't won in about a week. Yeah. Ever since Coop went to summer camp.
1: Oh.
4: Yeah, Yankees haven't won ever since he went. Okay. So we got to clean that house.
5: Yeah, we got to clean the house. Coop took the mojo with him?
4: 844-204-RICH, number to dial to have a conversation with us today. Listen, folks. LeBron James might be in play. I'm serious. Brian Windhorst, who is in this chair next to me, in which J.K. Simmons will settle in.
5: I think.
4: Academy Award winner.
5: I will settle in.
4: And he said that LeBron James has not made himself available to talk directly with the Los Angeles Lakers about a contract. The problem with that is, for the Lakers, is that between the Knicks winning it all, words I just love to say, between the Knicks completing their comeback on the San Antonio Spurs for a fourth game in the NBA Finals, and 6 p.m. Eastern tonight, 3 o'clock El Segundo, California time. Again, our studio is just up the street, or we're up the street.
5: I left my wallet.
4: We're a little bit north from the Lakers facility. Okay. And
6: here it comes.
1: Literally, as you're talking about LeBron, there is LeBron James news via Shams on Twitter right now. LeBron James will continue his NBA career next season, but has informed the Lakers that they can move on without him because he will play elsewhere.
4: Okay.
1: Clutch Sports CEO Rich Paul has told ESPN this. What? That is 1 minute ago.
4: Well, then, he's in play.
1: Wow.
4: Because, again, if he wasn't making himself available to talk in the negotiating window with the Lakers, then he clearly wanted to talk to everyone else.
1: Yeah, buddy. Mm-hmm.
4: If he's, like, basically like, yeah, no, I'm playing golf.
1: He's very busy.
4: I can't meet with you to talk about a contract in the negotiating window, the exclusive negotiating window between the end of the NBA Finals and 3 o'clock local time here in El Segundo, California. He clearly wanted to talk to somebody else, and he's going to talk to somebody else.
7: You can go home now.
4: The question is now, obviously, the where. Where is it best for him to ring chase? Because I imagine that's what it's going to be about. And how much of a haircut is he willing to take?
5: Yeah.
4: Because he doesn't seem to be, so far in recent days, interested in doing, say, what Aaron Rodgers did with the Pittsburgh Steelers, which is pay for way less than what his first ballot Hall of Fame career mandates somebody with that resume. And LeBron is playing at the top of his game in a way that I don't think Aaron Rodgers is, or has, despite flashes of Rodgers. And I'm making this analogy because I'm talking about somebody in the similar age group at the end of a career looking for one last shot. And the question is, where is it? Does he go back to places where he's once belonged, to use the Beatles phrase? Does he go back to Cleveland? Does he go back to Miami? Wouldn't that be an interesting way to bolster the Giannis acquisition in Miami, is to welcome LeBron back to South Beach? And that means only one thing if he does go back to Miami, and I'm totally speculating here off the top of my head. I have no idea what they can pay LeBron, fit in, or anything like that. But if he does go back to Miami, well, there's only one way to find out about it. That's him sitting down with Jim Gray to take his talents there. Or does he go to Golden State? And Brian Windhorst said on the family of ESPN shows on this day that the Warriors were going to attempt to sign LeBron tonight. 3 o'clock, right in the middle of your California day. Does LeBron look at Steph Curry and call him teammate as opposed to opponent and friendly, frenemy, I guess, right? Mm. Does he join Steph and Draymond and Jimmy Butler? Because apparently the Warriors have told Jimmy Butler they're not trading him, which means I guess the Wizards are uninterested in coughing up Anthony Davis. Kristaps Porzingis just showed up in Golden State, did he not?
1: He's back 2 years, $40 million.
4: So is Uncle Al, right? Didn't Horford stay put there too?
1: I think so, yeah.
4: So
1: they're the all-old team.
4: I guess. What is it, like Cocoon 4?
1: Probably.
4: You know, they jump in the Chase Center pool with the regenerative eggs at the bottom?
1: Seems like it.
4: I mean, how close is LeBron to the Brimley line?
1: Oh, I mean, he's
6: not far.
1: Minus eight, right?
4: He's probably close.
6: I think he's already been.
1: By the way, the Brimley
6: he's already
1: line,
6: been in that pool. To be honest with you,
1: the Brimley line is really funny.
4: So, who else? Who else would LeBron jump in with?
7: Old, too old.
4: Who else would he jump in with? I don't know what. It's definitely Portland's got a bunch of point guards now.
6: Yeah,
4: and Ja Morant.
1: Ja, baby. I mean, that's a huge trade, by the way.
4: I know that. That actually happened yesterday.
1: Yeah, yesterday
4: as well.
1: Without giving up any picks, too.
6: That was the key. Portland doesn't trade picks.
4: I'm only just throwing that out. There's no chance LeBron goes there.
6: No,
4: certainly if the owner's like, what do you mean we're giving away T-shirts just for the playoffs? What are we talking about? LeBron's not playing for that guy.
1: Yeah, this feels like Warriors or bust.
4: Really?
1: Yeah.
4: Cleveland? You don't think going back to the land, winning one more time, finishing up, going back home,
1: but
4: going to the East?
1: But he'd been there, done that.
6: Yeah, it's already over. But I see what you're saying because it would be put a nice cap on everything.
1: But he did that already.
6: But he has done it. But
4: so the Warriors.
6: But going home
4: bust?
6: At the end is always always seems like the Warrior tries to travel the Warrior.
4: Listen, if I'm the Warriors,
1: I'm gonna run back the Olympics.
4: If I'm the Warriors, I move heaven and earth to make sure this happens.
1: I'm with you.
4: Certainly, if they have closed the door on the Lakers so publicly that there's not even a leverage play to be made, then what does that mean for the Lakers? Let's hit on that. Based on obviously never say never, but the fact that he's said, oh, I'm done golfing long enough to tell you we're done.
6: Go kick rocks.
4: Okay, go kick rocks. You know, go hand your game balls out to somebody else.
6: You know, so he's going to be a Warrior. It's already been
4: that if this is in fact the case, he does leave a trophy in the case here in Los Angeles. He exhilarated fans for years. I know they didn't win. More than one. And I know when they won one, he was in the bubble. I get it. Everybody had to play under the same awful circumstances. And they were the most successful at it. But that just means, clearly, they're moving on with Luka and Austin Reeves. If I'm not mistaken, did I see amongst all of this World Cup craziness and everything, doom-scrolling for any other actual real news, DeAndre Ayton opted back in?
1: He did, yeah. Okay. Yeah, you saw that. Yeah.
4: Now,
6: really? Okay, I missed that.
1: Yeah.
4: And so, I don't know who else they can add, but that does feel like the Lakers are not still in the realm of the Thunder and Spurs, fair to say, without LeBron
1: fair.
4: Playing the way that he did. Last year, last playoffs.
0: Sean's adding that the Lakers expressed to James that they wanted him back.
4: Of course.
0: But he has decided to move on.
4: Let me tell you what the Lakers wanted. Him to finish his career here in L.A. and for them to fet him in the manner in which they're used to fetting people who have, A, won a championship there, or B, an all-time great. That's what they do. But something happened.
6: So no fetting will happen?
4: No fetting.
6: Ain't going to be no fetting?
4: Well, I mean, there'll be a welcome back video played on the
6: Screen. The boos are going to be.
4: No, boos.
6: Oh, they're going to boo him.
4: They'll boo him in this town?
6: Yeah, believe so, Rich.
4: No chance. No way.
6: We'll see.
4: They'll be happy to lay this at the feet of. Laker fans will be happy to lay this at the feet of Rob Pelinka more than LeBron James.
6: Here's the number one Laker fan we could call right now.
0: I was going to say, we have a second hour open. We need to put up the bat signal for O'Shea.
4: And you think he will blame this on LeBron?
6: Not blame. It's not about blame.
4: They will boo him?
6: You were gone, so you're no longer with us, so you're against us. So now we got to boo you.
0: This guarantees no statue, right?
4: I would assume so.
6: Left. Let me call this guy, man.
4: Is there a statue of anybody out there who left?
0: He's not awake.
4: Other than Pat Riley? Yeah.
0: Shaq left.
4: Shaq left.
6: He's not on his way.
4: Yeah, I mean, listen, statues aside, I don't know if he had a statue type run here in Los Angeles either, quite honestly.
0: I'm not disagreeing.
4: Okay, so a disappointing result for Laker fans that wanted to see LeBron finish here. He goes to Golden State. Let's just put it out there before we put a ribbon on this and return an hour or two. You want to send up the, are you sending up the signal to O'Shea Jackson?
0: You got
4: to
0: do it. Tell him.
6: Texting him right now.
0: Okay. He's got to wake up first.
6: Yeah, he's probably asleep.
4: All right. Well, I mean, this news might have awakened him. I'm just woken up.
0: He's
4: like,
0: probably
4: wait a minute,
0: blown up right now.
4: Wait a minute, is that a 9 on my clock to start? What is happening?
6: When he does wake up and he sees it, he texts me yesterday about something. He goes, "All right, man. If not, then I'm going to go back to sleep." I'm like, "Bro, it's 10:15.
4: Nice.
0: I'm going to go back to sleep.
4: Back to sleep.
6: Wow. Can't even sleep till 10.
4: Oh my God, I can't sleep till 10.
6: No, I can't sleep past.
4: I mean, I can't get out of here.
0: I
4: wake up at 3, and it's like, what am I going to do for the next hour?
6: Exactly.
4: To stop my brain from
6: 4:46.
4: We're getting off.
6: I'm sorry.
4: Topic.
0: Off topic.
4: Before we bring on J.K. Simmons. The Golden State Warriors, Curry, Draymond, Butler, healthy when returning, LeBron,
0: Porzingis,
4: Horford,
6: Tingus Pingus.
0: Does Clay come back?
4: Sure.
6: How are they going to fit all these people?
4: No. But LeBron's going to have to... $50 million is not going to happen, right?
0: Oh, we're looking at 15 to 20.
4: Well, I mean, that's not a haircut he's taken, ever.
0: No.
4: He clearly doesn't need it either.
0: Nope, he's doing just fine.
4: Yeah, and somebody and they tell him, hey, on occasion, you know, go to Los Angeles, go back home, be with your kids. You know, we'll figure it out. Everyone will understand.
0: Bronny's Laker deal became guaranteed yesterday.
4: Okay. So, I'm just saying, are they championship caliber?
0: No.
4: Okay. TJ Jefferson, are they championship caliber?
6: The Los Angeles Lakers?
4: No.
6: Oh.
4: The Golden State Warriors as constituted if this happens.
6: Look, man, if this had happened in 2018, then you'd be talking about maybe a 72-10 run. It's guys, man, Father Time just...
4: I understand that.
6: And look, they're going to be as good as anybody for certain stretches of time, but those aches and pains start to accumulate, man. And I don't know if they can hang with the young Bulls Spurs.
4: I'm just saying it sounds like they could. I'm not saying with the Bulls. I'm saying they could do enough damage to get a decent position in the playoffs from which they just catch fire and good luck trying to beat Landry Shamet and the defending champion Knicks.
6: I am Landry Shamet.
4: Good luck trying to keep up with Hart.
6: Good luck.
4: Bridges,
6: Alvarado.
4: Yeah, those guys.
6: The New York Knicks won the NBA.
4: That's correct. Say it with your chest, TJ.
6: The New York Knickerbockers are your NBA champions.
4: They are.
6: Who would have thunk it?
4: Yes, yes. Okay, let's take a break. Do want to make mention here. You, I think, heard it during the World Cup contest, and you're hearing it on many other shows, and we are regretful that we're part of having to ask for help in this regard because of the disaster that's happening in Venezuela. 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When we come back, the Academy Award winner, Buckeye Tiger. Oh, look at that picture. From one of his many appearances, being so smug about my Wolverines. J.K. Simmons, Academy Award winner, coming up next.
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9: 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Count on Jacob after a car accident. 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

0: it's right for you.
1: And it is a final. 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
3: Hey, this is Rich Eisen. 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The Rich Eisen Show comes to ESPN LA. My show from 9 a.m. to noon, followed by Mason and Ireland. The perfect 1-2 punch for your workday.
4: Graham takes place in, as you mentioned, Hell's Kitchen. You said you've lived there. Is that when you were just starting out? Or
5: that was when I was waiting tables going and doing regional theater, you know, in Buffalo or Boston or Minneapolis for a couple of months, and then coming back and
4: making ends meet,
5: seeing if they had an opening at Joe Allen again, so I could walk home with a pocket full of tips through the Westies gang in Hell's Kitchen.
4: Is that...
5: Yeah, yeah.
4: Come on.
5: Kind of looking over my shoulder at 1 a.m. with a pocket full of cash.
4: I don't know if there's, you know, if the statute of limitation has expired on that, but did you guys shoot this in New York, or was that
5: we shot it in Toronto?
4: Okay,
5: yeah, because
4: got it. You know, I understand that. Well, yeah, the way the world works in that regard.
5: Yeah, there's people aren't making a lot of stuff in New York and L.A. these
4: so
5: days.
4: But I imagine when you were doing a ton of Law and Orders and whatever, you were living in New York at that time as well, or no?
5: Yeah, I was in New York from '82 to '03.
4: Right.
5: And then we've been L.A., and now we're back, and now we're... I'm not sure where I live.
4: Because they shot Oz in New Jersey, right? Didn't they shoot that?
5: Oz started out in Chelsea.
4: In Chelsea?
5: In the old Chelsea the flower warehouse on 9th
4: Avenue. Okay.
5: And then we moved to Bayonne, lost the lease. Typical New York story. You know, the landlord goes, yeah, we're good. And then after the show was a hit, he was like, hey, how about 3 times the rent?
4: Right.
5: You know.
4: What do you like doing about this show? What do you like?
5: It's a great cast, man, and actually, Tom Brittany, who plays Jimmy Rourke, is a proper Englishman, as is his sidekick, Stanley Morgan, who plays his sidekick.
4: Yes,
5: and the variety of dialects that were flying around that room because we're all playing, you know, New York 19, you know, mm-hmm. tough guys, blue collar from New York. And Titus is the only one that like, you know, sounds like that in actual life. Just a fantastic international cast. Alan Leach, Sarah Bulger, because some of the Irish, Vincent Walsh, some of the Irish are fresh off the boat Irish.
4: Yes.
5: And some of us are like second, third generation.
4: And again, the Westies is premiering on July 12th on MGM Plus. And it just I love talking, you know, sports with you, despite your... sometimes biting commentary on the teams that I root for. Explain to me again how you are a diehard Buckeye and a diehard Tiger fan. Because
5: yeah.
4: I do know, you know, Urban Meyer and Jim Harbaugh were born in the same hospital in Toledo, Ohio, and that Southeast Michigan and Northwest Ohio is an area similar to, like, the greater metropolitan area of New York City. How does one do this?
5: That just made me wonder if Zach McKinstry was maybe born at that same hospital, from Toledo.
4: Potentially.
5: It's absolute family history in my case. Mm-hmm. My dad was teaching junior high general music when I was born in Detroit.
4: Yeah.
5: And then when I was 10 years old, might have just turned 11, I think 10 years old, he got a job at the Ohio State University. So I moved there mid-60s. All my new little knucklehead pals in fourth grade were either Cleveland fans or Cincinnati fans.
4: Yeah.
5: And I was like, no, I'm a Tigers fan. And then
4: the Reds never spoke to you? Like Big Red Machine never really...
5: I was not... Red. Well, this was before the Big Red Machine.
4: Right.
5: It was like 1967, 68.
4: So Denny McClain, you're talking.
5: Pretty good years for the Tigers.
4: Yeah.
5: Yeah.
4: So exactly.
5: That kind of cemented that loyalty.
4: When was the first time you went to the old Tiger Stadium?
5: I was probably 7 or 8. Parents were not like big jocks and had no money. So we went a couple times and sat in the nosebleed seats in the outfield. And, you know, I would go back to school that next Monday and, you know, pretend that I was No, I saw the catcher.

0: give the signal, and he was asking for a curveball, but the guy threw a fastball,
1: right.
0: And, you know. But, yeah, I mean, I have vivid memories of watching the game from that great distance.
2: 440 feet, right?
0: 440 center. To dead center with the flagpole in play.
3: I miss that kind of, actually.
2: I'll never forget, again, the first time I went to Tiger Stadium when I was at Michigan, because I'm like, okay, I got to see what this stadium is all about. And I had obstructed view seats.
0: Yeah.
2: And I had to go like, you know, this to go to see, you know, a base hit to right field. I had to like lean around one pole to see around another pole.
0: Which you can still find in Fenway.
2: That's true.
0: Right.
2: Obstructed view seats.
3: Oh, yeah.
0: Yeah. Yeah.
2: Well, you don't sit obstructed view anymore. Look at you now.
3: Not anymore.
2: You don't know those people anymore. Who are you? I don't even know who you are anymore.
3: I haven't been to a game in a while.
2: No, I do remember that. And I also remember pulling a New York thing, which is cheer during the last two lines of the national anthem.
0: Yeah.
2: And Tiger fans looking at me like, what is malfunction? This is the national
0: anthem. We're singing a song here. It's about the United States of America. You want to shut up? Yeah.
2: That happened.
0: If you're not singing,
2: and I'm like,
0: shut up.
2: Because I'm like, you know, we're cheering, hey, last two lines. And then I go to Chicago, and they're cheering throughout the entire national anthem for the Blackhawks game. And I'm like, you know, the Midwest is, like, you can't figure this thing out, you know?
0: Times change.
2: I know. They do indeed. They do indeed. It was also a part of my professionalism that forced to the limit, to be quite honest with you, to be the host of this year's National Football League draft and have as many the Ohio State Buckeyes being mentioned.
0: There were a few
2: 11
0: there,
2: picks
0: yeah.
2: of this draft.
0: Yeah, I think,
2: you know,
0: I think the entire starting 11 plus one from 2 years ago.
2: Oh, yeah.
0: We're first-round draft picks.
2: Dude.
0: I mean, our defense.
2: Well, though, you had to be surprised, though, even though Carnell Tate was the first one, too. That was the big surprise of everything.
0: Yeah.
2: But, you know, the only reason why that might be a surprise is because the younger kid that everybody keeps talking about, you know. But Tate is the real deal, man.
0: Yeah. No, I mean, he would have been the featured guy anywhere where number four wasn't.
2: And Sonny Styles at the Combine, JK, was... I've never seen a workout like that.
0: Yeah.
2: And I'll tell you the story. I've mentioned it once before here, is that after he dominated that workout at the Combine, we ran into a couple of the NFL Network producers ran into him in our hotel. We were all staying in the same spot, or he was having a meal, you know, after killing it. And one of the producers went up to him and said, congratulations on it. And he legitimately asked our producer, was that any good?
0: Did I do okay?
2: Yeah, basically is what he said. Like a humility on top of...
0: Yeah, on top of being an absolute beast. And he's, like, monstrous, too, you know, which...
2: He kept going.
0: Yeah.
2: Same thing with Arvell Reese as well,
0: right.
2: Who's going to be playing in New York. But TJ, over your right shoulder, is a Cowboy fan.
0: And ew.
2: I know. I know.
0: All right.
3: It's true.
2: But...
0: Well, where's he from? Do you come by it honestly?
3: Oh,
2: yes.
3: Oh,
2: this is a great question.
3: Hold on.
2: I believe I do, JK.
1: I grew up in the middle of Pennsylvania around the time that the Steelers were dominating. But for some reason, I saw that star every Saturday and decided I didn't want to be like my other friends. I wanted to be different, much like you.
0: Okay.
1: Oh, so I went the Cowboys route.
0: So you're a victim of marketing, basically.
1: You can say that. I'm the only non-Cowboy fan in my family, or non-Steeler fan, I should say, in my family.
0: Okay. All right.
2: But all right. I brought that up because...
1: Oh, because we got Caleb Downs and everything's going to be all right.
0: Oh, it sure is.
1: Everything's going to be all right.
0: Yeah.
1: I'm looking, I cannot wait to watch this kid.
2: Because we had him on our show at the Combine, and he was already a professional.
0: Yeah.
2: Like,
0: polished. I mean, he was a professional, he was a sophomore, yeah.
2: You know? Yeah. I don't know how the hell Alabama, I guess, you know, Saban left, so Alabama just, like, that's the end of that.
0: Oops.
2: I know. Do we just gloss over the 4 years of Michigan beating them in a row, or do we just gloss over that?
0: Yeah, I think so.
2: Okay. It's not your kind of tempo, huh?
0: I mean, we could talk about Indiana. What?
2: By the way, I can't get enough of Kurt Cignetti.
0: Fantastic!
2: I love that guy.
0: Absolutely.
2: I'm almost obsessed with him.
0: And you know? My daughter, who is now a giant Ohio State fan, like, mm-hmm. wants to hit him in the face. he brings out the just his competitiveness is so like so just right there and in your face. And I was telling all my Buckeye fans from like game five, I was like, Indiana is for real. And they were like, it's Indiana. And I was like, not anymore. Yeah.
2: But I'm also thinking that for next year too. JK.
0: Oh yeah. No, they're
2: We had him on just to again. As soon as they won the national championship, I'm asking, come on. And he just went underground. He pops up a little bit for other shows, and I'm like, come on, let's get him on.
0: He's recruiting.
2: I waited 6 months to get him. And he, I asked him, I'm like, what do you say where people think you're kind of a one-hit wonder? And he goes, we're going to have to prove it. But, you know, he got this twinkle,
0: yeah.
2: You know, and it's just, it's old school. It's old school.
0: Yeah. It's what he is.
2: You say Woody, obviously I'll say Bo, but there's a certain turn back the clock mentality. Like when he was talking about the new kid who's playing quarterback for them, Josh Hoover from TCU, and he said, you know, because people talked about his turnover issues, including his coach, previous coach, and Segnetti said, well, he's meeting his two new best friends. A run game and a defense, and then he winks at the media. You know, like, that's Midwest Big Ten football, man.
0: Yeah.
2: And Indiana's
0: in the age of the portal, you know.
2: Correct. And it's Indiana that's working it as well. So you're of the mindset that this is not a one-hit wonder.
0: Oh, no, they're for real. Yeah.
2: Damn right they are. But so are we, right? Yeah. I mean,
0: you know.
2: What do you mean?
0: No. Yeah, absolutely.
2: No, I mean, just...
0: No, it's not like the program hasn't been decimated. No, you're right.
2: It's not decimated. You've got a lot of first rounders to fill.
0: No, we have big shoes to fill. We have big feet. We'll be fine.
2: I want to show this again. You were kind enough to do this the last time we were here. Del Tufo, this is your symbol, right?
4: No, I have one. I have one at home.
1: He brought two.
2: You brought two.
4: I bought two.
2: You signed this one. Not quite my tempo.
4: Says something.
2: Do you get a lot of that line when you're walking around? People say it to you?
0: I do.
2: Okay.
0: Yeah.
2: Is that the number one thing you get?
0: Yeah, it's up there. It's either that or looking for photos of Spider-Man.
2: Okay. Right. As J. Jonah Jameson. Or, yeah. Three times you were J. Jonah Jameson, correct?
0: Well, three times and then a few times ever so briefly in the third, the current iteration of Spider-Man. Yeah.
2: Okay. This scene where you're throwing the symbol in that scene that does happen in Whiplash.
0: It's a chair, but whatever.
2: That's true. It's a chair. You throw the chair. There's the symbol. Okay, very good. But when you throw the chair and that scene that happens, was there anything that you took license on, or was that all on the page?
0: It was over the course of that whole shoot, it was 95% on the page.
2: Mm-hmm.
0: But Damien, like all like truly great writer directors, right. like. Is smart enough to know that once in a while, a Miles Teller or a J.K. Simmons, you know, can go right. off the map a little bit and find something else.
2: Was the chair on the
0: page? No. That was 100% scripted and kind of scary. It was not in a different way from slapping the crap out of Miles Teller, which was also fun.
2: Right.
0: throwing the chair was mildly concerning. And
2: what do you mean?
0: Well, because chairs are heavy, and I threw it at Miles Teller, like right over his head.
2: So he had it.
0: You know, when you're sitting on the stool at a drum kit, there's not a lot of places you can go
2: right.
0: quickly.
2: Mm-hmm.
0: So it was a little, and we were shooting that thing on a budget. It wasn't like they were like, oh, let's take all day to set this up and make some magic happen right. and have a stunt double. And no, it was like. Throw the chair at Miles and let's move on.
2: How many takes?
0: Two.
2: That's it.
0: Yeah.
2: Okay.
0: It was a quick shoot.
2: Okay, man. And so when you're doing a scene like that and you know you've got to get that right, but you also have to stay in your character, how do you do something like that?
0: It's, I was glad that came along when the whole thing came along. I was 59 years old, I think, 58 when we were doing that.
2: Right.
0: And because there were, yeah, we had a lot of balls to keep in the air, and I was glad that that came after I was a pretty experienced old hand at all this silliness.
2: So you think early on in your career it would have been a more challenging...
0: Well, early on in my career, I was a terrible actor.
2: No, you weren't.
0: I was a terrible actor. And I learned, you know, in front of hundreds of people doing theater,
2: yes,
0: you know, how to be a better actor over the course of many years with many very understanding directors.
2: Why would you call yourself a terrible actor earlier?
0: Because I was. And you can ask anybody who was there at the Big Fork Summer Playhouse in 1977. The guy playing the lead in Brigadoon was a good sing, no act kind of a guy.
2: No kidding.
0: Yeah.
2: So then where would you say you got your chops?
0: Well, there, really, like in summer theater in Montana.
2: Okay.
0: And then in Seattle, I moved to Seattle after college and did theater jobs there and was lucky enough to get different kinds of, you know, musical theater or Shakespeare or a new play or a comedy at a dinner theater.
2: Right.
0: And just become kind of eclectic and work with a lot of directors who helped mold me.
2: Well, I haven't asked Miles Teller this, but did you think you did scare him? Like, was he legitimately frightened of your character?
0: He was messing his pants the whole movie. He was terrified of me.
2: Is that right?
0: No. No. We would, like, immediately, because Miles is an alpha, right?
2: Right.
0: Like Damien had to, like, calm him down. But between takes, it was all just guy banter and sports talk.
2: Right.
0: And, you know, BSing and, you know, Miles puffing his chest up and not being the whipping boy that his character was.
2: Sure. Well, I appreciate you coming on. Congrats on everything going on with your career, man, as always.
0: Thank you.
2: You're one of the, and your Tigers.
0: Congrats on.
2: Hopefully the Lions are going to be particularly good in October for you because your baseball season's not lasting that long.
0: Well, we'll see. We'll see.
2: Did I
0: mean, it's a great
2: handle
0: pitching,
2: that appropriately? Or?
0: Great pitching matchup tonight.
2: Huh?
0: Skubal and Schlittler. I mean,
2: that is going to be great. And I do hope, in all seriousness, that Skubal sticks.
0: Please, from your mouth.
2: I know it's true. Like, there should be somebody on the Tigers as great as he is. You know what I mean? And somebody that has gone, made himself like this, you know?
0: Sure.
2: I do hope this is the way it works out. But who the hell knows? With him, too. I mean, with the labor dispute that's potentially coming on that front, like, you know, how do you know how much money you're going to pay him? There's too much uncertainty.
0: Too much. And I just have my head buried in the sand about that whole
2: thing. Me too.
0: Labor? No, it'll be fine. It'll be fine.
2: I'm the same way. Certainly we don't talk about it as much on this show because I think nothing snaps off a radio or television quite like labor dispute talk. You know what I mean? You know, I do hope he gets to stay, but tonight I do hope you are not a happy man this evening.
0: And I hope you're not a happy man this evening.
2: That's why we
0: always great to see you.
2: Healthy respect. The Westies, 9 p.m. Eastern and Pacific on MGM Plus. J.K. 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We're back with more in a moment.
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11: And show. While the world watches the stars at the FIFA World Cup this summer, Hyundai has its eyes on the next generation of talent, the future stars who are already turning heads at age 14, because Next doesn't wait for an invitation, and neither do we. Hyundai's always moved the future within reach. We did it when we made advanced safety standard on every vehicle and engineered EVs with ultra-fast charging capability. Because the future isn't some far-off concept. It's already here. Next starts now. Hyundai, an official partner of FIFA. JK was just telling me he was in London last week.
12: Oh, nice.
11: When I believe England drew with Ghana. And he said the collective soccer, football-loving nation had their collective hair on fire. when that happened.
12: I believe it.
11: So there's that. By the way, you know, if you're on the European continent, the knockout round hasn't gone well for you.
13: No. Are they over?
11: Yeah.
13: Wow.
11: They are. Oh. I believe the Western Hemisphere is currently 4-0 in the knockout round. If I'm not mistaken, let's check this out.
13: Norway and Ivory Coast in 10 minutes.
11: Paraguay knocked out Germany.
13: Yeah, Canada.
11: Morocco knocked out the Netherlands.
13: Yeah, Canada won on Sunday.
11: Yeah.
13: We're number one. Let's go.
11: We'll talk about it in hour three with Taylor Twellman. We'll have also some more World Cup chat, as I've got a top five World Cup observations.
13: Oh, I like
11: observations
13: that.
11: Group phase and
13: excellent.
11: The first handful of
13: excellent.
11: Knockout.
13: Excellent.
11: Round matchups. Frazier in Kentucky, I'm listening. That's definitely a Frazier joke that's clearly over the head of this young man. What's up, Frazier? How are you?
14: I'm doing great. How about yourself?
11: How old are you, Frazier?
14: I'm 13 years old.
13: My man.
11: Ladies and gentlemen, Frazier in Kentucky. What's going on?
14: Yeah. All right. So, Rich, the Boston Celtics officially have a 2004 Nomar Garcia Parra crisis on their hands.
11: Ooh.
14: And Brad Stevens needs to prepare for the Nomar solution for this inevitable blockbuster trade.
11: All right.
14: So, yeah, look, we got Jaylen Brown, incredible basketball player, who carried a Tatumless basketball team last year all the way to the playoffs. Mm-hmm. I know they lost first round, still had a great year.
11: Yes.
14: Brown had a career year. He 28.7 points per game and was sixth in MVP voting. I mean, that's a great year. He did phenomenal. But he's getting undervalued in the trade. He's kind of mad about this whole fallout from the Giannis situation. And I would like to connect this all the way to the 2004 Nomar Garcia Parra fallout from the Alex Rodriguez trade.
11: Okay.
14: Nomar, right after that trade, was obviously he was pretty upset. There's a lot of famous things about him sulking in the dugout and just being upset. And I think, obviously, he's not gotten there yet, but I think Jaylen Brown right now is being a little immature. He's kind of getting in a fight with you media guys and focusing on things he really should not be focusing on this offseason.
11: Hmm.
14: He should be paying more attention to preparing for the next season than worrying about aggregator clips and 19-second clips saying that he's the seventh best player on that title team. Obviously, he's not. He knows this. Doesn't have to go on off on a rant like Stephen Hay to prove that. But
11: yeah.
14: And but yeah. So,
11: first of all, Frazier, I'm highly I'm highly impressed that somebody born, if I'm not mistaken, in either 2012 or 2013 is making a 2004 analogy.
13: I like that.
11: Chris, you'd like to correct Frazier's
13: work a little
11: bit here?
13: Well, the thing about the A-Rod deal...
11: He's my New England sports expert here on staff.
13: The rumored A-Rod deal that was nixed by the Players Association because A-Rod was going to take way less money.
14: Yeah.
13: Nomar was not in the deal. It was for Manny and a prospect named John Lester, who is probably a Hall of Famer.
11: And I believe he's up for the Hall of Fame year.
13: He should absolutely make it.
11: Okay.
13: But yeah, that was... Nomar wasn't in the deal. Nomar got traded mid-season because, you know, the vibes needed to change.
11: But but the analogy is understood that Jaylen Brown has got hurt feelings, and I don't blame him here.
14: Hold on. The Nomar trade I'm relating to, I know the Alex Rodriguez, that was for Manny and obviously John Lester, as you just said. But Nomar was going to get traded as part of that deal so they could bring A-Rod in. Am I correct? Yeah, and he found out about this, and he was very upset, which is exactly what's going on right now with Jaylen Brown after the Giannis trade.
11: Okay.
14: He's hearing these rumors. He's like, oh, my God, I lost my job to this guy. I almost went to Miami after everything I've done for this franchise. That is exactly what Nomar Garcia Parra felt right after he heard that he might have gotten traded.
11: I love this.
14: Because of this whole A-Rod situation.
11: Frazier, it's the end of our hour. Thank you for calling in. Call back. Certainly, if you got a summer off, we'll be here. Frazier in Kentucky with some analogies from back in the day. And that wraps up hour one on the radio side.
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3: 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Simmons. Coming up, Apple TV lead MLS analyst Taylor Twellman. Actor Colin Hanks. And now, it's Rich Eisen.
11: Hour number two, the Rich Eisen Show is on the air. Taylor Twellman's going to join us top of hour number three to talk about the World Cup. Then we've got Colin Hanks in studio, and it's going to be a fun hour number three. Hour number two is just for us, 844-204-RICH, number to dial to have a conversation. We had hour one with the Academy Award winning actor J.K. Simmons here in studio. It all began with the latest, what do we call it, a Shams bomb? What do we call it?
13: Sure. I think that's fine.
11: Shams shout. I don't know.
13: Shams shout.
24: Shams bomb. I mean, it rhymes.
11: LeBron's told the Lakers we're done.
24: LeBron James.
13: Brown.
11: Rich Paul told ESPN that he's told the Lakers they can move on without him because he's playing elsewhere. That he's gonna play. The Lakers expressed to James that they wanted him back, but the NBA's all-time leading scorer decides to move on elsewhere, says Shams.
13: Yeah, a little follow-up to that. Anthony Slater covers the Warriors for ESPN. He has said that the Warriors have not been given any indication that they're the front runners. And while there's optimism, some say that there will be a level of recruitment required to get LeBron up in Golden State.
11: Yeah, man, I mean, if LeBron is going to go through free agency, I would imagine it's going to take a while.
13: A tour? Are we doing a tour?
11: I don't know about tour. Some people have to come there. Yeah, he's gonna
24: he's not going to him.
11: The mountain's got to come to him.
24: Yeah,
11: right? I mean, yeah. Chris, hey, you pop it up on the screen here. Chris Haynes says the Cavs are interested. Yeah, you bet they are. Cavs are interested.
13: If you're the
11: Heat, I'm like, you want to play with Giannis?
13: What about the Spurs? Hey, come mentor Wemby. We're that close to a title. We can get you. We are the best spot to get you that.
11: The question is what is he willing to take as compensation? That's it. Has LeBron ever taken a discount? Did he do it with Cleveland as a hometown? I don't know. I'm not familiar off the top of my head here about it.
13: Let me look.
11: Jeannie Buss has sent out on the Lakers, which is X, okay? I'm sure it's on the Instagram as well. A statement, thank you, LeBron. One of the greatest athletes in history will be thankful for his eight years with the Lakers, including the title under the toughest imaginable circumstances. That's true. Again, I'm always the don't tell me about an asterisk.
13: Oh, you mean the oldest team in the league got 4 months of rest?
11: The countless records he broke in purple and gold. We wish him all the best in the future, both on the court and off. He will always be a cherished part of the Lakers family. Has O'Shea answered the bat signal?
24: Yeah, he's going.
11: He's occupied.
24: O'Shea's on the way. He's going to call in within the next few minutes.
11: Okay,
24: so. But his last text was, and let me just make sure I quote him correctly. Let me take a shower since it's over the phone. So that's your boy.
11: What the heck does that matter? What? Shower means he's getting ready for Zoom. What does that mean?
24: It's just he was just trying to be. He was joking. Let me take a shower since it's over.
11: Oh, if he's fully showered, then I want to see him.
24: Oh, you want to Zoom?
11: Yeah,
13: man.
11: Tell him if he's showered.
24: You know what? I'm just going to call him here.
13: TJ, this is a fun game that we like to play. Oh, you're going to call him. I was going to say, you want to play LeBron James career earnings game?
11: Ooh. Oh, it's got to be a billion.
13: Oh, no, no, no, no.
1: No, hold on.
24: 1.4?
13: No, career earnings, NBA salary only.
24: 750.
1: 450.
13: 580.
5: 580.
13: It's a lot.
5: Well, then you count him. He's a billionaire, so.
13: It's a lot.
5: Yeah, you know, I mean, a billionaire.
24: So.
5: Ring chasing in sports. You know what I mean?
13: Yeah.
5: Like, so.
13: And that's what I'm saying. The best shot.
5: What saying.
13: It's not again, Golden State. Golden State is not the best shot to win a championship.
5: And by the way, and when you're talking about salary caps in the NBA and space and things of that nature, it's similar in my mind to the draft, where it's like, I don't care what hat you're wearing. you're going to be on another team. You already know it, but we're still letting you wear a hat. Bobby Marks sent out on social, who's got money in free agency? There's three teams with cap space and $9.4 million room as a mid-level.
13: Okay.
5: Brooklyn, the Bulls, and the Lakers.
13: He's not playing for
5: I got it. There's
13: million.
5: $15 million non-tax mid-level and $5.5 million biannual. What does that mean? You can build. You know what I mean? There's half the associations there. Atlanta, Boston, Charlotte, Dallas, Detroit, Clippers, Memphis, Milwaukee, New Orleans, Philadelphia, Portland, San Antonio, Utah, and Washington. So out of all of them, with all due respect, right, you got Boston, Detroit. I mean, does he want to go play with Cooper Flagg and Dusty May and Kyrie?
24: Hey, come play with the Clippers and win us a chip if you're
5: that ain't happening.
24: All right? Come on, why not?
5: San Antonio.
13: Dallas, San Antonio. I mean, San Antonio is the best shot to win a title.
5: Correct. I mean, they were in game 7 of the analytics finals with the Cavs, another team that's interested.
24: That's true.
5: In.
24: Analytically.
5: LeBron, right? Analytically, they were playing for it.
13: Right
5: game
13: there.
5: 7.
13: They were just right.
5: Right. All right. Do we have the video of Kenny Atkinson in the analytics parade?
13: Oh,
5: all right.
13: Man.
5: 6.1 million tax mid-level. Again, I don't know what this means. there's Golden State, Houston, Indiana, Miami, Phoenix, and Toronto.
24: You said Philly, though, right?
5: Philly was in that mix with, yes.
24: Yeah. Come with us.
5: With Boston and Detroit and San Antonio. Veteran minimum. Cleveland's there. I mean, he's
24: going home.
5: Playing for the veteran minimum, is he?
24: No.
5: Like Denver, Minnesota, New York, Oklahoma City, Orlando, and Sacramento. But does that mean that's their only option? They can't move this around, that around, or they got this exception or that? But you know what I mean? Aprons. I don't know what the hell this means. Because if LeBron says, I want to play for your team,
1: you're
5: moving heaven, earth, and everything else.
1: Yeah.
13: I feel like doing the Windy thing.
5: It's the truth.
13: Remember when everyone assumed that Draymond was going to opt into his player option this year? He opted out. And Windy told us it's because he does that, so it frees up money now.
5: Right.
13: So they can pay this guy. You don't think?
24: Yeah, but they brought Porzingis in after that too.
13: But I don't know if that affects it. You don't think
5: there's
13: LeBron
5: not a chance
13: was like
5: that they are signing Porzingis at the risk of not getting LeBron?
13: Right.
5: Not a chance.
13: Exactly.
24: I'm just saying what happened.
5: No, I'm just saying that there must be some sort of capology that we're not familiar with.
13: Right.
24: Yeah, I'm no capology.
5: I'm not a math person. I'm more verbal.
24: That's all of us.
1: That's I'm correct. Neither.
13: I'm saying you don't think LeBron was like, hey, Draymond, will you opt out? That saves X amount of dollars, and now I can come. And then you re-sign a new deal.
5: They might have been saying that while he was letting Draymond putt out.
13: You know?
5: For all we know.
13: Just saying.
5: That's why I'm saying, you know, the word is like, you know, the Warriors have been not told that they're the front runners. Hell no. He's going to go and get everybody's offer. You don't think he's going to... The guy who once sat down with Jim Gray isn't going to play this thing out?
1: You better shop around.
5: I would do that, too. You've got one... And I don't blame him if he had no interest in staying with the Lakers at the end of the day. That he did this on purpose to not give the Lakers any leg up in a negotiating window that was exclusive to them. And, man, one would think if he wants to use maximum leverage, he would keep the Lakers in the mix. But he's told them that door's shut.
13: Shut.
1: I don't think he needs that.
5: Everybody needs leverage, pal. Everyone needs any maximum lever you
1: LeBron.
5: Can pull.
1: He's
5: certainly
1: LeBron.
5: If you're dealing with somebody like the Warriors.
1: But he's LeBron.
5: By the way, it's a benefit to also say you're not only getting me, you're taking me away from the Lakers. So.
1: I mean, that's...
5: Wow, man.
11: 844-204-RICH, never to dial. Meanwhile, the World Cup is just so amazing. I don't know. Is it because it's all in a time zone friendly?
1: I think that has a lot to do with it.
11: World.
13: Not hurting.
11: That we're not, waking up and
1: seeing
11: that
1: morning.
11: Something got played at 3 in the morning. Is that what it is?
13: Maybe? Definitely helping.
11: That we're seeing it all?
13: I also think.
11: Because it's on our continent?
13: Being a casual.
11: In Mexico?
13: Just kind of surfing in and out during these big events is also kind of helping it, too.
1: I think the women, when they started being really good, helped.
24: Yeah, for sure.
1: And now, 94 was different. Now it's different, not, Rich. It's now that. We're following.
13: It helps that our team is playing well.
1: And the men
24: that's
1: are playing
24: the,
1: well.
24: That's
1: what I mean.
13: We like
1: but
13: winners.
1: The women started that, a lot.
11: The fact that the United States is playing in the knockout round, it's not what's causing me to sit down and watch all of Morocco versus the Netherlands. You know what I mean? Like, and again, that might be because it is a time zone friendly tournament.
1: Yeah.
11: For me.
13: Yeah, that game started at 6 local.
11: You know what I mean? And so there's that, but there's also, it's really compelling. I mean, you got some evenly matched people, and the fans that were in Monterrey last night in
13: really
11: Mexico,
13: good.
11: They were lit.
13: Yeah.
11: When Morocco scored in stoppage time to tie it last night, right? And I'm going to make sure I'm getting all of this right. When they scored in stoppage time on Monday night, right, 1 minute into stoppage time to tie it on the Netherlands, they were showing a shot of the crowd. And I think John Strong, who I really like him and Holden.
1: Great.
11: And by the way, you know how I feel about Ian Dark.
1: Ian is amazing.
11: Ian and Landon Donovan are great. Listen, the announced teams that Fox has for this
1: are awesome.
11: Also terrific, right? So it that enhances. But when they scored in stoppage time, they showed the shots of fans. I think John Strong mentioned that he said that Monterrey's a dry town on a Sunday, but not on a Monday night because the amount of alcohol that was thrown in the air when Morocco tied it. So I'm getting goosebumps just even reliving it because it is, it means so much. It means so much. And then the stories that you hear as well. This fella Gakpo of the Netherlands, and he lost his baby,
6: newborn, right?
11: Well, no, I think.
6: Oh,
11: I believe his partner had yet to give birth.
6: Oh,
11: and he scored to put them up. Cody Gakpo, he went down in a heap. And the whole team jumped on him. What a scene this was in Monterrey. This isn't a United States thing. It just isn't. I'm so compelled by all of it. And then Rebecca Lowe mentioned before the penalty kicks, or I think before the two 15-minute periods
1: extra time.
11: That prior to penalty kicks because no one scored. I think that's when she mentioned that it was 25 goals now in stoppage time in this tournament. And, 25 stopped me. I'm like, wow. And you could see it stopped Lawless because he's like, Project 25? And then, Zlatan and his
13: Zlatan has been
11: opinionating.
13: Amazing.
1: Zlatan's the best.
11: He went all in on the way the Dutch were playing. Thierry as well. I just wish they would leave things in the stadium a little bit.
1: They
11: jump back to the studio so fast. And I wanted to see, because again, I'm watching, and I understand I'm belying my, or I'm exposing my lack of complete knowledge. Because again, I feel like I'm a casual that's now becoming a diehard watching all of this. I had no idea when they're going through the coin toss prior to the penalty kicks. I would have loved to have had this described to me, maybe by Strong and Holden. Did you see that they flip a coin twice? Did you see that?
6: Mm-hmm.
11: That, again, as an NFL fan, I think, okay, they're flipping the coin about, and whoever wins gets to decide, do they go first
5: or second, you know, did he go first in the penalty kick? And that side makes that decision. Thus, it's left to the other side to choose which goal. But they do two coin tosses for both. And the Dutch won both of them. They got to choose which goal and whether to go first or second. And the penalty kicks, man.
13: That's exciting.
5: Oh,
13: it's exciting.
5: Epic.
1: I love it.
5: The draw. Is there anything like it in sports? Where obviously it's a specialty.
13: Right.
5: That's deciding something that's
13: massive.
5: Massive. But it's not like a one place kicker is doing the place kicking to win a Super Bowl.
13: No, as if you have the whole offensive line kick.
5: No, but that's not on the lane. These are all like you're kicking, you know, these are all scores, one would think, that is attempting the same shot that has the goalie at a significant disadvantage until you include the pressure upon the kicker, the guy who's trying to score.
13: Especially when the other team misses. Yeah. Now it's you have an advantage now. Yeah. Just put it in.
5: Right. Do you want to go first or second?
13: Yeah.
5: Right? You want to go first.
13: You want to go
5: first? You want to put the pressure on the other team.
13: Put the pressure on.
5: And then when Germany, because the Netherlands and Morocco was the second penalty kicks of the day. When it was Paraguay and Germany, Germany was toast, and they stopped the last two penalty kicks to force a sixth round in which they bricked, Paraguay didn't, and they were out. And it was epic. And I turned to Susie, because Susie and I are watching this.
13: Yeah.
5: And I'm thinking to myself, and I said to Sue, like, I don't recall ever just Sue and I sitting down and watching a soccer game.
1: And you're quiet during that.
5: And we were locked.
13: Yes. So tense.
5: Locked.
1: I mean, when I'm mixing, it's amazing.
5: And I turn to Susie and I'm like, you know, the whole world is watching this right now. Continents. Billion.
13: Yeah, I'd love to see the
5: worldwide
13: ratings for yesterday. All three matches.
5: All watching the same thing. The collective.
13: Incredible.
5: Like, give me another thing that collectively the whole world is watching. It's unbelievable.
1: And the Olympics are a level.
5: Right, but.
1: Not like the same thing.
5: Mm.
1: This is way more.
13: Not the same.
5: It's not the same. It's not the same for various reasons. One of them has got to be also gambling.
1: True.
5: To be honest with you.
13: No doubt.
5: But.
1: This is another.
5: You know, entire countries are rooting for one individual in the Olympics or a team. But this is a different.
1: It's a different level,
5: man. It's beyond epic. We'll talk about it with Taylor Twellman in hour three. And then later on in this hour, my top five World Cup observations outside of what we just went through.
13: Excited for that.
5: Scoreless right now between Ivory Coast and Norway.
13: Yeah, no real scoring chances for either yet. So.
5: Three more knockout round matches. That's the other thing about the World Cup. It's just...
13: It's bang, bang, bang.
5: Over and over and over again, like a drumbeat. Like when Canada played South Africa on Sunday, it was just one match. I'm like, when's the next one?
13: Yeah, right.
5: When's the next one?
13: Yeah, France, Sweden, 5 o'clock Eastern, Mexico, Ecuador, 9 Eastern.
5: Locked in.
13: From Mexico City, by the way, I can't imagine what is going on down there right now.
5: That stadium, too.
13: Wow.
5: What a scene it is there, too. What a scene. You know, and Canada didn't win its group, otherwise they would have been up in their country.
1: Yeah.
5: You know? Man, it feels like anybody can win it. And then you watch France and Argentina play, and you're like,
13: yeah, those.
5: By the way, France, are they high-fiving right now? They're with Germany and the Netherlands out on their side?
13: Mm-hmm. France is a big favorite right now in the odds.
5: Whew. 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
11: 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A certain showered star who is now falling asleep because he talked too much World Cup while he was waiting. O'Shea Jackson Jr. when we come back.
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1: Hey, this is Rich Eisen. 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
2: Our radio audience has returned. O'Shea Jackson Jr. kind enough to zoom in on a big Laker news day, last day of June. LeBron James has informed the Lakers, we're done. And we wanted to get your two cents on the subject matter. O'Shea Jackson Jr., what do you think?
3: It's unfortunate. You know, I definitely would have loved to see him retire in purple and gold. He's been with us and, you know, one standstill, I think the longest of any of the stops he's had in his career. So it would have been great, you know, just because I'm a Laker. I feel like all great things should end with me. But it's time. It's time. As a fan, I am grateful. You know, that dude won a championship for the Lakers after we lost Kobe, like same year. And that is something that you can't take away from the city, just how we felt and how it felt to, you know, get rid of that 10-year span of not having a championship. And also, I think about what if Solomon Hill doesn't take out his knees? What about if Anthony Davis doesn't get injured in that Phoenix series? And, you know, the Westbrook trade, how that set us back about 4 years, 4 or 5 years. But, you know, you can't live in what if. Just be thankful for what happened. And I'm thankful for King James.
2: You're right, by the way. First 7 years of his career in Cleveland, and he spent four more in Cleveland for an 11-year aggregate. But that was after his 4 years in Miami, and his 8 consecutive years with the Lakers is the longest stint with one team in his career. So why do you think this happened? Well, you said it's time. I mean, why is it time? Wouldn't it be time for us to see a full season of what we saw in March? The Lakers went 16-2 in March or something like that? And then Luka was the player of the month of the Western Conference. And I'm sitting here on this set saying that's a team that can win the championship. And then Luka hurts his hammy and everything spiraled. Why not give a full year of that?
3: I mean, to tell you the truth, Rich, hold on 1 second. Sorry about that. I'm a popular guy. I apologize.
2: You are. No, but by the way, the freeze frame was outstanding.
3: Thank you. I appreciate that.
2: That was really very...
3: I'm only saying it's time because his ass said he's not coming back. It's not like I really think it's time.
2: I drilled down and got the answer, TJ.
3: I would have loved to be able to go into the playoffs with a healthy squad. You know, thanks Oklahoma for, you know, injuring Luka. Appreciate that. But I mean, we got to just take whatever cards we're dealt, and we're the Lakers. We got to move forward now. We got to look at this free agency pool and what's left and what we can make out of it, and do what we can to get to our real home, which is the NBA Finals. That's where we live.
2: Okay. TJ thinks that when LeBron comes back, there's booze and crypto. What do you think?
3: I put out a tweet that said our relationship wouldn't be right if I didn't get to boo you one more time. You know, after they do the video and we all clap and, you know, shed our tears and, you know, it's great to see you. After that, bro, it's coming from the diaphragm, and it's not anything. It's not any malice. I booed Shaq and we traded him. So, like, bro. You got to hear it. And if we keep Bronny, I hope you go right at him. I need you to go right at him. The pop that will fill that arena, it's all fair. You know, it's back to being war. That's all. As soon as that first ball goes up in the air, he know what time it is.
2: Yeah, Bronny's contract just yesterday became guaranteed, $2.3 million. Fully guaranteed.
3: Go right at him, Bronny.
2: Of the year,
3: at him.
4: Held on long enough, right, to make sure his son secured the bag.
2: Yeah.
4: Yep.
2: Well, I mean, that's...
3: Yeah, I mean, Bronny, it's all right. My dad made me do sideline reporting in Detroit by myself last week for Big 3, so I completely understand your dad just leaving you at work sometimes.
2: Were you the one that sparked the brawl then? Oh, you?
3: Oh, that was the week before. That was in L.A. But, you know, it's definitely interesting.

0: interesting. It made us go viral. But at the Big Three, we all black children. It's just all peace and love.
1: All right. So right now, with Luka coming back, now it's his team, and AR getting his money.
2: Ayton's coming back, apparently.
1: Ayton's coming back, it looks like. Or at least he's... all right, he opted in. We'll see what else. So we got Oklahoma City and the Spurs. Where are we putting the Lakers? Where are we putting them? How about this? Let's do this. Let's play it out this way. LeBron goes to Golden State.
0: Oh, what a weird ending to your movie, dude. Don't do that. Go to the Eastern Conference.
1: Why? Why would they go to the Warriors and playing with Curry and Draymond and a healthy Jimmy Butler when he comes back, Porzingis, Al Horford, Steve Kerr being the coach? Why isn't that a great ring chase? End of the movie.
0: Don't forget, dog, you was talking crazy in 2016. Like, you was talking wild. And I just, the report said that if he got AD to go there, then he'd see that. But it'd just be a weird ending to the movie. If I was him, obviously the Cavs were dismantled by the Knicks, but maybe a LeBron James would help that team along. I think he goes back east. I really don't care where he goes, Rich. It doesn't matter anymore. I'm tired of – I can't do the political thing no more. This is going to be a real test for J.J. Redick, because now you don't have your eyes that were, the player coach that he is. So they're really going to be watching you. But I got faith in you, J.J., because I'm a Duke fan, and I need you to lock in, all right? I need us to put it together, all right? Because it's a ugly taste in our mouth right now, and we the Lakers, and they need to remember that. We're the logo of the damn league, and we need to start acting like it. Everybody can get their jokes off. Adam Silver letting everybody win a championship like it's just going out of style. And we need to come back. And I'm ready. I'm ready to lock in.
1: Well, if you're saying Adam Silver's like the Oprah of commissioners, where everybody gets one, where's the Lakers championship? Where's that? I'm speaking as a champion that's currently reigning.
0: Yes.
1: Right now.
0: And
1: all that.
0: I'm so happy that you got your championship outside of the civil rights movement. It is important. It is important. TJ, don't laugh too hard, bro. TJ, don't laugh too hard.
1: Okay. No, I got you. I understand.
0: But you a champ.
1: I see what you're saying. I see what you're saying.
0: Yeah, man.
1: No, see? All right.
0: Spike Lee and Subways. I get it.
1: I understand what you're saying. Listen, we've won a championship with our former Dallas Maverick, drafted in the same draft class as Luka Doncic. May you get yours. Brunson beat Luka to the trophy. You get yours, O'Shea. May you.
0: Thank you, man. Anybody but Brockman, right?
1: I would. I would agree with that.
2: Yeah.
1: Yeah.
0: Yeah, man.
2: Unfortunately, he got one, though.
1: All right, that's O'Shea.
0: Chris, keep it down, bro. We're trying to talk.
1: Wow.
0: Come on, man. Look at him. So loud.
1: Wow. Well, listen, he's going to go work out. He's already working out his problems. He's going to go work out on that exercise bike. Is that exercise bike from which Straight Outta Compton movie was it for?
0: Oh, no, this is for sure.
1: What's that era? What's that from?
2: Godzilla.
0: Godzilla, dude, 2017. That thing got dust on it. I'm about to day drink. I just lost LeBron James.
1: O'Shea Jackson Jr., everybody. There he goes. He showered, and now he's day drinking. That's what happens when
2: that's what LeBron drove
1: tells
2: to,
1: his Lakers he's been done. Listen, I don't think they're a better team without him, that's for sure. We'll see what moves they'll make. All right, Rob Pelinka's on the clock now. What are you going to do with that space that you got? I mean, that's a lot of money that's not coming back in one form of one player. Let's see what you can do. Let's see what you can do. Whew. Meanwhile, Dusty May spoke. Speaking of somebody that won a championship and told the organization, we're not hanging anymore. Deuces.
2: Yeah. Take the L out of Lover and it's over.
3: Mm-hmm. Ooh, yeah. Oh, good song.
2: What's to you?
1: Dusty May was asked about leaving Michigan for Dallas and the genesis of it. Mm-hmm. When did it all start to come into play?
3: The very first conversation, whenever I bumped into Masai and Mike in Chicago, and at that point, I had full intentions of being back at Michigan no matter what. And we had a great conversation, had nothing to do with this position. And then whenever we were talking about our guys, we had three guys in the lottery, it was mentioned that would I have any interest in this job? And my eyes went up and instantly I said, this one checks all the boxes. I said, there's certain criteria for any job that we coaches have. Mine's always been a little bit different, but this job checks all of them.
1: Okay, I am making sure that I believe. Again, it was so many basketball championships ago for teams I root for. And I want to make sure it is correct that Michigan did play the Midwest Regional Final in Chicago, right? Because the Big Ten Championship was in Chicago. I'm trying to find out when he says in Chicago, which Chicago it was.
4: Right.
1: I think it was, correct?
4: When would he have bumped into them? That sounds like a Sean McVay Cabo thing. Oh, yeah. We just happened to bump into Matt Staff.
5: Yeah, it just happened to
1: you know, and when, again, I don't have it here in front of me. When was Jason Kidd fired?
4: Let's see.
1: When did that happen? Because Michigan played Tennessee on March 29th, 2026. Kidd was fired well after that.
6: Yeah, this was
4: mid-May.
1: Yeah.
4: May 19th.
1: So was it Chicago? Was it the Combine? When was the Combine?
4: That makes me think.
1: I can't figure out what the
4: Combine.
1: That must have been it. Right? I mean, because there are sometimes
4: that was
1: college
4: mid-May
1: coaches
4: too.
1: At the NFL Combine.
4: Yeah. And that was mid-May also, yeah.
1: So that now that's where it was.
4: Yeah.
1: Probably.
4: If he's there watching the three guys work out.
1: Yeah, I mean, that's where they're like, hey, what do you think of this job? As they're also talking to John Shire, according to Windhorst. Yeah, I'm as you know, I'm taking a different approach to Dusty. As O'Shea is to LeBron.
5: You got the natty.
1: LeBron staying in the NBA to compete against the Lakers. It's not like he went to, say, like Michigan State.
6: Yeah, but both of you should be happy. You both got what you wanted. You both got titles.
1: You got 8 years of LeBron.
6: Yeah, I mean, you didn't have Dusty for a long time, but he got you.
1: Not long enough.
6: Yeah, but look, well, but bro.
1: I know. Yeah. Oh, please.
6: The mission was accomplished.
1: That's what I'm saying. I'm just not complaining.
6: Yeah.
5: Trophies on the wall.
1: I don't know. Part of me, Michigan's just not in the world of, like, whatever it costs, we're going to give it up. And the Regents are like, yeah, make sure Dusty gets $1 more than what the Mavericks are giving him. And get the NIL up. Let's go. We're a basketball school as much as we are a football school. Let's go. Like, that, I don't know if that is Michigan's DNA. Certainly when Dusty is talking about having a dream of coaching in the NBA.
3: I was probably 25 and I was incredibly ambitious and I was trying to get to the top quickly. And then once Ann and I started having children, my entire perspective changed. I simply wanted to enjoy who I worked with, enjoy who I coached, and try to be the absolute best coach I could be. This is all too big of a dream. I did start preparing for this years ago, going to watch and trying to figure out if I could do this well. But as far as dreaming about coaching in the NBA, I never dreamed of coaching in the NBA, of coaching in college, of coaching anywhere other than just being a coach for in high school in my state. So as far as a dream, no, this wasn't a dream. But now I've been preparing for this to go against the best for a long time.
1: And by the way, preparing for it, too, because the way that he was coaching in high school and the way he was coaching in college, boy, has that changed the last couple of years, right? Remember he joined us the day after cutting down the nets, winning the national championship. Remember that?
4: Well, I remember you not inviting him on the show.
1: No, because I didn't want to bother him.
4: Months.
1: By the way, I won't reach out to him if he's going on an NBA championship run. I won't reach out to him. Just because, you know.
6: Still going to do that?
1: I care for him.
5: Yeah.
1: But in all seriousness, remember he was saying that as soon as he was done, they were talking about who's in the portal and who's not?
4: Mm-hmm.
1: Like that morning, that night? Didn't he say that some of the coaches were already grinding tape or whatever?
5: Right.
1: Yeah. Did he say something like that?
6: Yeah. Something to that effect, yeah.
1: That's just not. That's nuts.
6: Oof. You know who wasn't grinding tape the next day? Mike Brown.
4: No, oh. he's still doing it.
1: But that's, and again, that's the way it works in the NBA.
6: Yeah.
1: Like, at some point, he and his wife and his kids will be able to actually have a vacation, right?
6: Yeah. Enjoy the fruits of his labor, right?
1: Yeah, man. I don't blame him. Meanwhile, Norway's up 1-0 on Ivory Coast.
4: Yeah.
1: Was it Holland?
4: No, it was not Holland. It was Nusa. Beautiful strike from the left side.
1: Look at you.
5: I mean, Brockman.
1: Beautiful not. Strike. I don't even know who you are.
5: Yeah, I mean, that was Brock.
1: Cheeky.
5: That's right. Eloquent.
1: That a beautiful phenomenal. Strike.
4: Thank you.
5: The beautiful game. The beautiful, eloquent Brockman.
1: No matter how much you're going to start using words like that, just doesn't sound right coming from you. It's a beautiful strike.
4: It was.
1: Normally, that's a curveball thrown by a Red Sox.
4: That's right.
5: American Ferrari.
4: By the way, starting pitching has been amazing for Boston.
1: Look at you, man. That's what happens when the Yankees come into town without Judge and Stanton and Grisham and everybody else. That's usually tormenting you.
4: Hottest team in baseball.
1: All right.
6: Cancel the season.
1: Mets would love to do that, man. I know. All right. Taylor Twellman's joining us top of hour three. Phone calls, 844-204-RICH, number to dial. I'm going to have a top five of my World Cup observations.
5: Well, I can't wait for this one, Rich.
1: I've been observing.
5: I'm ready.
4: I've been observing.
1: I've spied with my little eye. 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
1: 844-204-RICH, number to dial. While the world watches the stars at the FIFA World Cup this summer, Hyundai's already got its eyes on the next generation of talent. The future star is turning heads right now, because Next doesn't wait for an invitation, and neither does Hyundai. Hyundai's always moved the future within reach. We did it when we made advanced safety standard on every vehicle and engineered EVs with ultra-fast charging capability, because the future isn't some far-off concept. It's already here. Next starts now. Hyundai, an official partner of FIFA. My hometown is Staten Island, New York, and that's where David is calling in from. What's up, David? On the rock.
2: Shaolin.
1: Where are you calling in from, David? What neighborhood of Staten Island?
22: I grew up rich in West Brighton.
1: Okay. You're talking to a Willowbrook native, Willowbrook, right here.
22: It's a pleasure to meet you, Rich. I've been waiting to ask you this question for about 25 years.
1: Oh, wow.
22: Yeah, I know. A buddy of mine was watching Sports Center way back when. You did a golf highlight with Dave Eichelberger and Brent Guyberger.
1: Okay.
22: And they were playing in the same group. Kudos to you for even getting through that highlight with those names.
1: Yeah, it's tough.
22: At one point in the round, one of them got a 12. I can't remember which one said it. Now, my friends and I grew up playing golf at Silver Lake, and I know you played there as well.
1: I did.
22: You said during that highlight, you go, one of them got a 12, and you said, I haven't done that since Silver Lake on Staten Island. My friend and I lost our mind. We're like, oh, my God, he said Silver Lake.
1: That's true.
22: So, Rich, I've always wanted to know, do you remember what hole it was?
1: Hell no.
22: When you made that reference?
1: I do not. Oh. I'm sorry. I don't remember what hole it was on. I don't remember very much about my Silver Lake days playing public golf there, or even La Tourette Golf Course on Staten Island, New York as well.
22: That's right.
1: No. That's when I first started playing, though, because I didn't play in high school very often. I've sliced maybe a couple of strokes off my game since then. But I've gone from Silver Lake to the American Century Championship. So I've moved along at least, but thanks for the call, David.
22: A bit of a step up.
1: Say hi to the Rock for me. Call back anytime. That's David in Staten Island. All right, I've got a top five.
23: Right,
1: thank you very much. I've got a top five, everybody.
23: Let's do it.
1: I've been spying with my little eye. The World Cup. I've got some observations. My top five World Cup observations presented by Hyundai.
21: High five. 1, 2, 3, 4, 5.
24: Rich's top five.
1: All right, I've been watching a lot of World Cup. A lot of World Cup with family and friends, and I've been observing.
23: Okay.
1: I'm a professional observer, and here are my top five World Cup observations presented by Hyundai. Number five, any goalie save must be followed by the goalie yelling at someone, if not everyone. You notice that? The goalie makes a save, spectacular save, and it's not just, like, good enough. He's got to yell. Is he yelling at his own teammates for poor defense? Is he yelling at the ref for missing a call? Is he yelling at the opponents about, I don't know what they, but it seems that every save, they've got to stand up and yell at someone, if not everyone. In front of him.
4: Feels like it's a defense thing. Like, hey, let him get a shot.
1: I don't know what it was.
4: Yeah.
1: But it's fascinating to me, and I've observed it.
4: Into it.
1: Number four on my top five World Cup observations. Refs use body language more than actual language.
0: True.
1: And this may be the language barrier. If you're an English speaker between some European country that doesn't speak English as its first language, or, say, someone from against an Arabic nation, and you only speak English, that may be it. But the refs are, you know, like sort of like silent movie actors, like we're stuck, like we're done here, or pointing at them. You don't, like, over, you know, get up, you know, like moving on. You know, they're constantly sure. using their body language, these refs. I've observed that.
4: Okay.
1: Number three on the list. Always raise your arm because the ball's never off you. Never. How many times the ball go out of bounds for a throw-in or out of bounds for either a corner or a goalie kick, and both teams are putting their arms up? This photograph is, I think, of somebody saying, I'm about to kick a corner. But everybody's always raising their arms. You know, it's not off me. Is that the international symbol of it should be our ball?
4: Right, I think so.
1: Right?
4: Yeah.
1: Because normally in the NBA, you're raising your arm saying, it's on me. Yeah.
4: Right.
1: In soccer, the raising of the arm is, it's not me. Which is weird because in class, you raise your arm to say, call on me. The whole thing's confusing. I've observed that. Number two on my list of top five World Cup observations. Anytime you're hit below the knee, hold your shin, regardless of whether you've been hit in the foot or the knee or the shin, and writhe like you've been stabbed by a foot-long knife. Every time.
4: Accurate.
1: Every time. Holding the shin, and then
4: accurate.
1: You look at the replay, and you've been touched on the heel, but it's your shin.
4: Accurate.
1: Why are you holding the shin? Is it the most obvious, hey, you missed the call or yellow somebody? And then you're down on the ground, and the ref's telling you to get up, and you're staying down on the ground. And then, again, you know the rule that I think should be made. If you pull this action, you're not allowed to get up within 20 seconds and run like a deer like it never happened. And my top World Cup observation is absolutely no one needs, let alone wants, hydration breaks. Nobody wants. We don't need it. We don't want it. We don't need it. Fans are booing it now. You know, like they're beginning to boo for the hydration break. Boo. Yeah. You want water? Boo. They're like, fans have become anti-water, anti-hydration. Let's keep going. And I've observed that.
3: One more.
1: Oh.
3: I did not
1: know that.
4: One more.
1: All right. One more. Some World Cup fans are like the sun. You got to glance and look away. Fans are, you know what I mean?
3: No.
1: Sometimes, have you seen some fans get busted for staring a little bit too long?
4: I do know what you mean.
1: Also, when you're potentially watching with your significant other, it's dangerous.
3: For you.
1: It's a Seinfeld world. Right, for me. You got to glance.
3: Because I hit
1: look
3: pause.
1: Away.
3: And I hit pause and then rewind. And then
1: I understand what you're doing. I'm just talking about it's my observations. 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
10: Listen, Cappy, you know, I've been in an accident, you've been in an accident. It's a very traumatizing situation, okay? We've all been there. And the reality is, we tell people all the time because we would do it too, okay? When we get into an accident, we will call one person. We count on Jacob because Jacob is the man you can trust. He's been doing it for people in L.A. for nearly three decades,
25: right? 1-800-345-6789. That's how you call Jacob. And by the way, we talk about car accidents a lot. It's not just car accidents. You could be in a grocery store and slip and fall. You could be walking across the street as a pedestrian and get hit by a car. You could be on a motorcycle and you could get hit. It's not just purely being in a car accident, any kind of an accident. That's why you call Jacob.
10: Right. And I counted on Jacob when the insurance company changed their tone with me. I'm like, whoa. You know what? I don't think I need to talk to you. I think I need to call Jacob. That's when I counted on Jacob, Cappy.

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9: What is the plan for Miami to build around Giannis?
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8: 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Simmons. Apple TV lead MLS analyst Taylor Twellman. Coming up, actor Colin Hanks. And now, it's Rich Eisen.
9: Hour number three of the show is on the air. I just balled up my top five observations of the World Cup segment and I threw it out, but I'm like, you know what? I need to smooth it out in case Colin Hanks has any observations about my World Cup observations. They're very keen observations. That was the end of hour two. Hour one, the Academy Award winning actor J.K. Simmons here. Colin Hanks about to join us. Right now, halftime. Where is this match taking place between
11: Dallas?
9: Dallas, Texas, home of the Dallas Cowboys. Everybody,
12: yeah, somebody's actually winning.
9: Are they putting up? Did they put up the curtain for this one, or is it a different time of day? At any rate,
11: it's
9: 1-0, 1-0, 1-0, as we say here in the United States. Norway on top of Ivory Coast. It's not the Ivory Coast because it's not like Ohio State. They're not pompous.
12: Someone's winning big games there, finally.
9: Okay, look at this guy.
11: Wow, Mike.
12: I'm starting to get early.
9: All right, joining us right now is Taylor Twellman right now. He's starting with the hydration.
11: Oh, wow, right off
9: the bat. Don't do that, Taylor. Pace yourself, man.
13: That's exhausting. I'm tired. How about that 25 minutes?
9: Are you calling in from your courtesy car? Is that what's happening right now? What do we got?
13: I am, actually. Yep, I've got my cooler in the back over there. I've got that.
9: Damn.
13: I've barbecue pit out here at New York, New Jersey Stadium.
12: Yes.
13: For those of us in America, MetLife.
12: No.
9: Oh, careful.
13: Yep.
9: Careful. Oh. We don't want to get you in any trouble.
13: Is this thing on?
9: It is. Hey, man. It has been on. We were talking about it about an hour ago. I don't know if it's because this is a time zone friendly World Cup that's causing me to watch way more, but the competition appears to be wide open. It really feels like anybody can win. The 25 stoppage time goals are riveting.
13: Crazy.
9: Right? What is it about this World Cup? Taylor, is it an outlier? Is it better than before? Like, what is it right now?
13: It's a great question, actually, because I don't know if I could put my finger on one thing, Rich, on why it's been so good. Now, on one hand, I would say 25 stoppage time goals could be part of the hydration break and the fact that you're more than likely adding 10 minutes to the end of the game. And I don't say that tongue in cheek. I mean that, like, logistically and mathematically. You know, how much is that? But we saw some of this in 2022 because they were in essence saying, we're going to add time if you're delaying games, delaying restarts, rolling around. So they've already implemented this in world football and in the game internationally that we're going to add extra time. And if it's 12 minutes, it's 12 minutes. But in saying that, in this pressure cooker, you still have to deliver in that moment. And that's where that gets the attention. So 25 stoppage time goals to me is thrilling. This is a sport that you can easily, collectively shut down a better team with better players. No better example than Paraguay against Germany yesterday. And I was there. I was in the building, and I was there from start to finish. Germany had no answers. There was an arrogance by how they approached the game. But Paraguay, the same team that the United States completely handled with ease, frustrated the absolute heck out of Germany just by collectively being on point. Now, penalties are penalties, and you've got a 6'10 goalkeeper with a wingspan that covers the entire goal, and he came up massive in key moments. And Germany had a disallowed goal. And for those of you that are watching this, by letter of the law, that was the right call. I have no idea why Germany's attacking player is facing the goalie instead of just looking at the ball. Because if he's looking at the ball, it's no different than pass interference in the NFL. I'm not sure that would have been called back. But because he basically approaches the goalie, inhibits his space, the right call was made. This tournament, I still believe, Rich, and I know what the essence of your question is. I still believe the cream of the crop will rise to the top. And I am going to be in the building today for the best team in the World Cup.
9: France.
13: I don't think anyone's upsetting France today. I think Sweden will get a rude awakening. They lost to Netherlands, 4-5-1? I think France handles them perfectly, and France's road is now easier with Germany not being in front of them. I still think France, Spain, Argentina, that will be, at the end, three of the four final teams.
9: Yeah, I mean, Netherlands also out on their side of the draw as well, losing in their penalty kicks to Morocco late last night, if you want to even include them in that mix. So let me go for the nationalist point of view here in question, Taylor, that, you know, I'm a verbal guy more than a math guy, but I do remember in grade school, not too far away from the stadium that you're sitting outside of right now, Taylor, that if A is better than B and B is better than C, then A is better than C. A is the United States, B is Paraguay, and C is Germany. Is this U.S. team as good, if not better, than Germany based on that result?
13: I don't think I can... honestly argue in Germany's defense here. And I raised an interesting question. It's too in the weeds, but I'll bring it up for your audience. In 2014, I was in the building working for ESPN when they beat Argentina to win the World Cup. Since then, Bayern Munich has won 94% of the Bundesliga titles. Since then, they've got grouped in 2018. They've got grouped in 2022. And they lost to Paraguay in the round of 32. And so something has happened to the German player. They lack personality. They lack a character. That was always a given for Germany. There's no juice to them. They don't scare the opposition. Paraguay was completely in control, even if they gave up 20, 21 corner kicks, whatever it was. I think when you look at this United States team, there's a hunger that would give them a – listen, we all watched the friendly before the World Cup in Chicago. I get it. It's a friendly before the World Cup. But the United States completely handled themselves with ease, with no real struggle against a Germany team that in years past they would have struggled against. And so, listen, the high-profile player, maybe on the German side from 1 to 26, but that gap that used to be pretty big when I was playing against Germany, I'm not totally sure that exists right now. And I think that's a bigger indictment on Germany versus the feather in the cap of the United States, because I think the feather in the cap for the United States, they've bridged the gap with a lot of nations. I just don't think the German public fully understands what to do now.
9: All right, let's talk about the U.S. team. Is it fair that they've got to take on Bosnia and Herzegovina? Come on now.
13: Yeah, it's two countries.
9: Two?
13: It's ridiculous.
9: Two countries. You know, like Bosnia is not enough. You got to throw in another one.
13: Right.
9: All right. Forget about geopolitics. All right. That's our version. We took a geography break instead of a hydration break here. Right, what's the challenge here, brother? What do you think? What do we got?
13: This is the team that knocked Italy out of the World Cup playoff, that forced Italy to miss their third straight World Cup. Mm-hmm. This is not an easy out. Are they favored? Absolutely.
9: Okay.
13: They're going to be better tactically than Paraguay. They're going to be more astute individually within the collective process. And what I mean by that, each individual will do his job for the collective to really work. They're going to frustrate the United States. They're not going to be as ugly as Australia played. They'll be better technically. In saying that, though, Rich, I think your audience will appreciate this, is that when you look at their emotional competence in this will be the first knockout stage game for Bosnia. Okay, that is very interesting for them on how to deal with that. The other part to this is when they walk out onto the field and they see all red, white, and blue, they're same colors, and yet all red, white, and blue are rooting for the United States. How do they deal with that? I think the first 25, 30 minutes is massive for the United States, and I think if they get an early goal, they blow the doors off the building. Now, in the 65th minute, when you text me and say, why is it still 0-0? That is where Bosnia is going to be sitting there. They're playing with house money. The anxiety of the building is going to raise. And then the United States, which I don't know this answer to, who are the wild cards coming off the bench? We didn't get those answers in the turkey egg game. So now Pochettino, after the first 45 minutes is massive for the United States. Absolutely huge.
9: Well, I mean, again, you're saying France is going to handle Sweden easily in the second match of the day today, but it just seems, is there parity otherwise, like where anybody can beat anybody? I mean, right now, Norway's one up on Ivory Coast. We saw what we saw over the first four matches of the knockout round. It just does seem like, you know, what any given day. And all these football stadiums, right? It feels like that.
13: Yeah. Yes, Rich. But I also think this sport has always lent itself to the occasional upset. Greece won the 2004 Euros. Mm-hmm. And guys, I don't think they scored more than 8 goals in the entire tournament. So you can win games 0-0 and go to penalties. That's how you can do this. Now, it's difficult to fully pull that off. And the history will tell us how many countries have won the World Cup. Right. So eventually the cream rises to the top. Mm. But to your point about parity, the game is so much more global now. Diamande for Ivory Coast, not the Ivory Coast.
9: Thank
13: Thanks for clarifying that, because I heard that 3 or 4 times today and I was like, hang on a minute. Right. They're not the Buckeyes.
9: That's right.
13: But the point is number 11 for Ivory Coast, Diamande. He was playing high school soccer in the state of Florida 3 years ago. And now he's starting, and he's going to be worth more than $100 million either to Liverpool or PSG. So the game is more global in that sense. And that sounds ridiculous to say when it's been the number one sport for 100 years. I get that. But what I'm saying is the education of the player globally, it's not just Western Europe and Brazil or Argentina. You can find players. You can find diamonds in the rough, and these teams are doing it. Erling Haaland's got – he's averaging a goal and a half every time he plays for Norway. He's averaging 2 goals a game in every competitive game. Norway hasn't been in the World Cup, if I'm not mistaken, since 94, if not 98. So, Rich, to your point, sure, absolutely, there's parity. But I don't think I'm coming on this show at the end of the World Cup finding a new country that has won the World Cup. I just don't believe that.
9: Yeah, Cape Verde's not the UMBC of the World Cup, basically, is what you're saying? Forget it. There's no glass slipper.
13: I don't know, but they could surprise.
9: You heard Messi?
13: Messi in Argentina.
9: Oh, dude, did you hear the Messi
13: sound? Autograph before kickoff.
9: Yeah, you hear the Messi soundbite? He sounded like Lou Holtz before they took on Rice. Like, hey, don't overlook. Don't overlook. He said Cape Verde hasn't lost in the World Cup yet. Like, that was a good one. I found that one,
13: fun. Yeah, he wins 9 goals after that game, so he wins the Golden Boot.
9: Okay, so what do you think? Belgium, round of 16, you feel it? You like it? What do you think? Is it going to happen? What do you think?
13: No, I think Senegal wins.
9: Oh, so United States v. Senegal in the round of 16, you think?
13: Yep.
9: Okay.
13: Yep, I do.
9: Screw it. I can't believe I'm actually asking these questions, legitimately asking these questions, because in previous World Cups, it would be like, why the hell would I even say...
13: Hold on a minute, Rich.
9: Yeah. By the way, I can't wait to do that at the American Century Championship as well, right in the middle of my... taking hydration breaks, and they're going to be like, Rich, you have to swing at some point. I'm getting ready for that next week. Rich, you got to play golf. I'm like, no, I'm here I'm hydrating. Everybody back off.
13: Lukewarm water that's been sitting in this for a
9: but you're doing it for the bit.
13: 95 degree weather.
9: We are all about selling out for the bit
11: stick
9: on this
11: it.
9: Program,
11: stick to
9: Taylor.
11: It.
9: But United States versus Senegal. Like we had Greg Berhalter here before the tournament started, and he's like legitimate chance of having the most successful tournament we can have as the United States is multiple knockout round wins. And it looks like it's possible. Yeah? No?
13: Yes. Okay. Yeah. For me, that's absolutely 100% the truth. First off, it'd be the first tournament that men have ever done that.
9: Right.
13: And quite honestly, the men have only won one knockout stage game since 1990, if not 1950. So absolutely. Now, you just need to take care of business. If you beat Bosnia in a similar type of fashion, not the scoreline, but fashion that you beat Paraguay in, momentum builds. And if you play Senegal or Belgium, now all of a sudden that home field in Seattle becomes that much greater.
9: Mm.
13: And so now there's belief within the group. And then you get to the quarterfinal and you're playing against Spain, where everyone in the world thinks you're losing that game, that is sometimes when Americans are at their best.
9: Yeah.
13: And that's a position you want to be in. At home, as the biggest underdog in World Cup history, Rich, I'll take that. But you got to win 2 games to get there, and they've got a big one tomorrow night.
9: All right, brother. Thanks for the time, everybody. Taylor Twellman.
11: Go.
9: Well, I'm going to see. I'll see you next week in Tahoe, right?
13: Yeah, absolutely. So I got a urinal back here, too. It's amazing.
9: Well, I mean, by the way, cool. I just said that American Century Championship is where I'll see you next week. But that's the next location I'll be seeing you. So it's possible you and I are going to watch a game or two together, right?
13: You got to arrange that with my people. I'm very busy out there.
9: Well, clearly. I understand that
13: I'll be reading greens.
9: I know.
13: I'll be jumping in the lake.
9: Yeah, and I'll be hydrating. Ladies and gentlemen, Taylor Twellman, who doesn't ride a sedan? He's not a sedan guy. No way.
13: Oh,
9: no.
13: It's a Winnebago.
9: There's no question. If there's no third row, he's not getting in a vehicle. Taylor Twellman, everybody. Enjoy the, match. Here goes Taylor. If there's no third row, I am not departing.
11: He's trying to win the American Century.
9: I'm aware of what he's trying to do. I'm aware that I'm like, hey, let's watch soccer.
11: Right. Just for the
9: let's watch World Cup.
11: He's trying to win.
9: He's locked in.
11: Yeah, I got it.
9: Yeah.
14: If there's no third
9: and I'm the
14: row.
9: One, I'm the one who's looking for, you know, the icy hot.
15: Yep.
9: And, you know, red wine and a television. Let me look at this right
12: Not
9: now.
12: In that
9: Hold
12: order.
9: On a minute. Let me look at this possibility right now. Screw it. Colin's about to come out here. So we get there Wednesday, July 8th. There's no games. Thursday, round of 16. Yeah. It's a, okay, that's a 1 o'clock Eastern. So that's going down. And then Friday, oh boy. Yeah, these all these matches. The Saturday of American Century Championship
15: is what?
9: Two games. Two. I said two games at round of 16.
15: Two games.
9: Two games.
13: I said two.
9: Yeah.
15: Oh, that's quarterfinals.
9: That's
13: yeah.
9: No, round of 16.
15: No, round of 16 winner. So those are 16, those quarterfinals. Are quarterfinal games.
9: Okay.
15: Yeah.
9: Yeah. Rich, quarterfinal games at American Century Championship.
15: Yeah.
9: Watch party. Taylor Twellman.
15: On.
9: Not there because he's trying to win.
15: He's trying.
9: And I'm there like, who's with me?
15: Hey.
9: Hey. You and mean, then I got to get to sleep because I've got the first tee time right. of Sunday.
15: You and the Kelsey's and the Miz, no, George Kittle.
9: You know what? It's going to be
15: okay,
9: better.
15: I'm just saying.
9: I should be more positive.
15: Yeah, well, you should practice.
9: When it comes to...
13: What are we talking about?
9: Sorry. 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
9: Hello. Ladies and gentlemen, Colin Hanks is about to come out of our green room. We're going to talk silo and what coaches are like as a stepdad. It's coming up.
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18: 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A game-changing signing. 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
22: 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If you're afraid of an IRS lien, levy, or wage garnishment, don't lose hope. 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A hotline has been established by tax

0: 1-2 punch for your workday.
1: Just returned the man who puts the uncommon in a cast with common. Colin Hanks is here on the program. It's not,
2: you are on point today.
1: I can't introduce you normally.
2: Your golf game may not be solid, but your television hosting skills are on par with the best.
1: Ladies and gentlemen, Colin Hanks is here on the program. We just saw a great trailer for season 3 of the highly popular Apple TV show Silo that premieres this week. Great to see you, pal.
2: Good to see you, too.
1: You are as locked into the World Cup as the rest of us are.
2: I cannot get enough.
1: Right?
2: I cannot get it. And it's the sweet, sweet juice of having gone from NHL NBA playoffs.
1: Yes, sir.
2: And then going from those tournaments directly into this tournament.
1: Yes.
2: It's just the sports. It's like, what a time to be alive.
1: We were just talking about it. You were probably making your way here to the studio that when Canada played South Africa on Sunday, and that was the only game. I'm like,
2: where's the next one?
1: Where's the next one? And then I'm like, I had to go on to the ESPN app to, you know, where I'm checking the scores. And I'm like, what is only one?
2: I'm Googling what channel Telemundo is to see if maybe I've missed something.
1: So you watched a Telenova instead of, is that what you watched?
2: You know, I mean, when nothing else was on, I just got to have some noise in the background. I don't care if it's in a language I don't understand.
1: We were just again talking about it. I don't know if it's because the time where it's a perfect time zone for us, obviously.
2: Yeah.
1: That there's not matches in the middle of the night, that we're seeing all of them.
2: It's the fact that we're seeing all of them. But a buddy of mine texted me last night because we were talking about the results last night.
1: Yes.
2: And he posed a question. He says, is every World Cup the best World Cup ever? And it really kind of feels that way. There's never like a World Cup that was like the Super Bowl last year. We were just kind of like, well, that was boring.
1: Mm-hmm.
2: Every match, there's something in, you know, in like the storytelling of each match, yeah, that is exciting. You don't need to know the players. You don't even know how to pronounce the country. I'm looking at you, Gronk. but like, there's just some. I mean, watch him try and pronounce Bosnia Herzegovina.
1: That's
2: it's,
1: right.
2: It's pretty.
1: You know what?
2: It's pretty.
1: Don't forget the "and." You know. By the way, Taylor kept calling it Bosnia.
2: Yeah.
1: When we were talking to Taylor 12, he's like, don't forget the Herzegovina.
2: That's not.
1: Is it Herzegovina or Herzegovina? What is it?
2: Well, see, I like to make fun of the way people mispronounce things,
1: yes,
2: by possibly mispronouncing things.
1: Very
2: that's
1: good.
2: Just how I roll.
1: And it also covers it that if you mispronounce it, you were just joking. Look
2: exactly
1: at you, next level right there,
2: exactly,
1: Matt.
2: Exactly. See?
1: We were just seeing.
2: Hold on, time out.
1: Yeah, well, there, ladies and gentlemen, he's taking a sip of water now. Hydration breaks
2: Hydra.
1: All the rage. They're all the rage.
2: Water, water, water.
1: I don't want
2: all
1: you cramping up in the middle of this.
2: No, I'm not. Okay. I don't even need to, like, do the extra coaching and stuff that happens during the hydration breaks. Yeah, look, here's the thing. I have a few observations.
1: Yes, you. of the World Cup?
2: Yes.
1: Okay.
2: Okay, people don't like these hydration breaks. You want to know what? You run for 45 minutes.
1: Yeah, right? Yeah.
2: And then run for another 45 minutes.
1: Yeah, right.
2: And then maybe run for another 30 minutes.
1: Yeah.
2: Good luck with that.
1: But you can take a sip of water at some point, don't you?
2: I mean, a dude went through 4 jerseys last night because it was so hot and muggy down in Monterey.
1: Yeah.
2: I mean, 4 jerseys. You lived in the East Coast. I know for a fact, at one point, you walked into your apartment after walking, I don't know how many blocks.
1: 3.
2: Took off all of your clothes and stood in front of the air conditioner. Okay? That is a rite of passage. That is what you do. Exactly.
1: That's the way you work some of these games for Fox, right, Mike?
3: Yeah.
1: Shirts off?
3: The worst part about my job is, like the play, you can't leave the room as you're mixing the match.
2: Yeah.
1: Do you need a hydration break?
3: I don't get to leave the room during the hydration break, so I'm still.
1: So you need a bathroom.
3: When that gets
1: break.
3: Into yes.
1: What about that?
3: Would that be
1: more amenable?
2: Well, look, I mean, I know that you have a very heavy stretching regimen before every event.
3: I run around the audio.
2: So you know, he's prepared. He's prepared in a way. Also, the hands up thing.
1: Yeah, yeah.
2: Look, in football, they say hike.
1: Yes.
2: It's the agreement that we're all going to start the play that we've come up with.
1: Right.
2: The corner kick, that's what it is. It's basically, right. I'm going to go now.
3: Right.
2: I'm going to go now.
1: Which is, again, what you say when you need your bathroom break.
3: Or
1: you raise your hand and go, got to
3: go now.
1: You announce it to the entire Fox
3: staff. I really have to go now, but I can't go.

0: just they're all raising their hands like the ball was not off me. It was off of the other guy.
1: Yeah, well, yeah, with the corner kicks and all that sort of stuff. I mean, the
0: throw-ins.
1: Soccer is played in such a huge stadium.
0: Yes.
1: You really got to overact in order to get any kind of any kind of attention.
0: Were you pleased with this year's Stanley Cup?
1: I was. Okay. I thought the entire playoffs were great. Okay. I was really surprised that Colorado got bounced. Mm-hmm. I did not see that coming.
0: Right.
1: And, you know, all of the games I thought were fantastic. And, again, the storylines. I mean, that's what I love about sports.
0: I thought of you when Montreal got bounced.
1: Yes.
0: Are you still pleased that the curse of Marty McSorley's stick is still in effect?
1: I am still pleased in a very, you know, I feel bad.
0: Yeah.
1: But there is something I just find so enticing about the fact that no Canadian team has won since 1996.
0: Ever since they checked Marty McSorley's stick.
1: Exactly.
0: They shouldn't have done it. Do you believe in this, really?
1: I like to. It's fun.
0: You know what I mean? Like, deep down,
1: yeah,
0: it truly is. This is the curse.
1: This is the curse, man. I want to make a documentary about it.
0: I know you do.
1: So I've still got another shot.
0: Congrats on the John Candy.
1: Thanks, man. Thank you very much.
0: You know what a great, great documentary that was.
1: Yeah.
0: And you know, looking back on it, like, what did you find in that documentary that you did not know, and you were so excited that you threw in there?
1: You know, I think more than anything else, just the fact that John was exactly the kind of person that we all thought he was.
0: Yes.
1: He was a delight. He was a good person. He was a good human being. He cared for everyone, whether you owned the building or whether you just opened the door to the building.
0: Right.
1: He treated everybody the same. And the more and more stories I heard from people, the more and more that was just reinforced. And, you know, honestly, I just related to him so much more, not only as a human being, but also as an actor. You know, the fact that he was truly a performer. He wasn't just a comedian.
0: Right.
1: He was a performer. And even in the broadest of movies, you know, even in films like The Great Outdoors, he was still able to inject humanity and inject a little bit of his own history and his own human experience into those roles.
0: Did you interview your dad for it?
1: I did, yeah.
0: You did?
1: Yeah. The easiest one I did.
0: Is that the first time you've ever...
1: First time I had done that, yeah. Yeah, it was the easiest one to do because I didn't really care if I made him uncomfortable.
0: Had you already heard the stories, though? Or did you...
1: No, I was not prepared for a lot of the stuff that he had spoken to. You sort of go into every interview and you sort of have a broad sort of framework of what you hope the interview subject will speak on.
0: Yes.
1: But I wasn't really sure exactly what kind of stories he was going to tell.
0: Did you do all the interviews?
1: I did all that I could. There were some that I was unavailable
0: Steve
1: for.
0: Steve Martin?
1: Steve Martin I did. Yeah.
0: The moment where in this documentary what he found a script of Planes, Trains, and Automobiles or something.
1: So that's the Steve Martin documentary.
0: That's the Steve Martin documentary.
1: Yeah, which is interesting.
0: I apologize.
1: No. It's okay.
0: It too.
1: No, but what's interesting about that is, you know, I had heard about this infamous monologue that John's character gives in the train station at the end of the film.
0: Mm-hmm.
1: And we were able to actually track down the scene. And it's an incredible performance. Like, it's really a beautiful performance. And yet, at the same time, I know exactly why they cut it. You know, there was no reason to include that big of a weight when it was so much more efficient to just, you know, cut right to the chase and have the scene be the way it is in the final product. So that was a real treat, and getting all of the old the
0: SCTV
1: improv. The SCTV stuff was amazing. Just discovering a bunch of stuff that I had not seen.
0: Like what?
1: I had not seen the Yellow Belly sketch, where John Candy shoots a kid in the back. but you know, we also tracked down some improv that John did with Catherine O'Hara during Home Alone. which was pretty incredible as well. Which a little bit of that made the final cut of our movie.
0: And it's called John Candy, I Like Me, available now for streaming on Prime Video. I hope you get all the nominations and awards that you deserve for this. I know this is a labor of love for you. You've been on this
1: long time.
0: Caper for long quite some time.
1: Yeah.
0: Speaking of capers that you've been on for a while, you've been on this show what now for 11 years.
2: And oh yeah,
0: you're one of our and the old show as well.
1: Yeah.
0: So. But you did. This came out of like nowhere the first time you came on.
1: Yeah.
0: A tradition in your household.
1: Yes.
0: Of watching NFL games or who knows, even CFL games with your dad.
1: Yeah, I'm sure. Yeah, there's probably been.
0: Well, you told a story about going to a CFL game with Martin Short, right?
1: Yes. Okay. Yeah, a Grey Cup match. Yeah.
0: This is
1: Regina, Saskatchewan.
0: Ladies and gentlemen. So. What's the genesis? Go for it. Tell the genesis.
1: The genesis of this is I was sitting around one day with my dad. We were watching a football game. And my dad took one look at the head coach. I believe the head coach was Charlie Weiss was the first one. So he was actually, it was a college game.
0: College game. Notre Dame.
1: Yeah. And he said, oh, I wonder what he's like as a stepdad. And then we sort of ripped on that for a bit. And then there was another game that we watched not too long after that. And Tom Coughlin came on.
0: Oh, boy.
1: And then the tradition was born.
0: And now you've brought it here to this program.
1: And I've brought it to this program. I try to bring it every single time I'm here. I want to just say it brings me so much joy.
0: Yes.
1: That we have this, and I have gratitude every time you ask, because it really is truly fun to be part of a tradition here
0: and it's
1: at the Rich Eisen.
0: Actually, and it's funny, yesterday I just texted you, I'm like, do you want to run it back? And you then texted me a GIF of tradition from Fiddler on the Roof.
1: Yes, of course.
0: And I had no idea there was any Fiddler on the Roof, no. You know.
1: There
0: gifts out there at
1: there
0: all?
1: Gifts for everything.
0: Topol gifts?
2: Topol.
0: Words I've never said before.
2: Topol.
0: Right. Zero Mostel. All right. So we've got six individuals.
1: Yes.
0: That we were wondering who they are like as a stepdad.
1: Yes.
0: Colin Hanks, first up is the head coach, the irascible and sometimes very,
2: Prickly
0: head coach of the Philadelphia Eagles, Nick Sirianni.
1: Okay, Nick Sirianni. Can we get a photo of Nick Sirianni?
0: There we go.
1: Okay.
0: Right there.
1: Now, this is a little bit photo specific, so forgive me, radio listeners at
0: home.
1: Thank you, sir. But in this photograph, he's got his arms up, and it's as if he's saying this, but I feel that this is what he would say all the time as a stepfather. What are we doing? What are we doing? And it could be accusatory, like, what are we doing here?
0: Yeah, right.
1: What are we doing? Yeah. Or you got some friends over, he comes in and says, hey, buddies, what are we doing?
0: Okay, either way.
1: And I'll tell you what we're doing, stepdad. We're playing Settlers of Catan. And I don't know what you're doing, but you can just get out of my room. Please.
0: I do have a feeling that if I had to choose one or the other, it would be the sort of like, what are we doing here?
1: What are we doing? This is a waste of time. What are we doing?
0: Now we're going to go to the other side of the state where Mike McCarthy is now the head coach of the Steelers. What do you make of him?
1: Oh, well, Mike, you know, it's funny that he's a head coach because I think as a stepfather, he would say, well, that's not up to me. Which is not the same as like go ask your mother, like bitterly, like go ask your mother. He's just saying, he's accepted, like that's not up to me. Hey, are we eating Italian tonight? Oh, that's not up to me. Hey, are we all going in the same car? Oh, that's not up to me.
0: Okay.
1: Is that what you're wearing to the press conference? Is to be the head coach of the Steelers? Well, that's not up to me.
0: It doesn't look like that was up to him.
1: That's not. No, it doesn't look
0: like
1: he's
0: wearing the Steelers tie.
1: Which is odd because he's a head coach. You think he makes all the decisions.
0: Correct. All right. Next up is the head coach of the Chicago Bears, Ben Johnson. What would he be like?
1: Ben Johnson. Okay. This photo fascinates me because this is all about the intonation of what it is that he's saying.
0: Okay.
1: Here.
0: Yes.
1: Okay. Now, in this photograph, he has got his headset on, he's got his hat on, and he's got his arms crossed, right? And it looks like he's saying, and? and you expect me to pay for that?
0: Yes.
1: And you thought that was a good idea? But his face says the same thing, but just a little bit softer. And that hurt your feelings, didn't it?
0: Oh, my goodness.
1: You felt bad after you did that, didn't you, buddy? Yeah. So it's this very sort of leading the witness kind of stance, both the negative and the positive.
0: Oh, my gosh. Fantastic.
3: Oh, my.
0: That is.
2: Oh, my.
0: Oh, my. Yeah. Because he had an interesting press conference moment the other day. All right. Our last three.
1: Mm-hmm.
0: We're kind of veering out of the usual.
1: Yeah.
0: With the last three. Because this one is of a shirtless Sean McVay with his wife, they're on vacation. It looks like they're in the. It looks like they're on the French Riviera to me.
1: Look,
0: what does this say to you?
1: This one's challenging because just by the mere premise of what it is that we're talking about, you are then implying that that's my mom. Which,
0: yes.
1: I honestly don't know how to respond to that. So I'm just going to leave that one as is. I'm just going to leave that out there. But Sean, who we've covered before, by the way.
0: Yeah, we have done this before, but never shirtless.
1: But never shirtless like this.
0: Yeah.
1: I think Sean's the kind of stepfather that whatever you ask him, whatever the response is always, 100%. 100%. Hey, are we going out on the boat today? 100%. 100%. You having a good time? 100%. Hey, can you pick me up from camp today? 100%, buddy. Gotcha.
0: 100%.
1: 100%. And in a moment of crisis, would probably resort to Hundo P as a response as well.
0: Last two. Since this whole endeavor was inspired by a college head coach from the state of Indiana, we're going with Indiana national champion head coach Kurt Cignetti. What's he like?
1: This one is actually my favorite.
0: Okay.
1: This one is my favorite because based on this photo, he's looking off, his eyebrows raised a little bit, which is one of my favorite moves. And I think he's the kind of father that just is always constantly going, when? when are the Stewarts coming over? And wait, when do you want me to go pick up the Chinese food? Hey, honey, what time do you want me to start the grill? When? He's just never sure of when he's supposed to do whatever it is he's agreed to do. What? So he just wants the confirmation. When? Oh, okay. Yeah, sure.
0: And on occasion, he'll bristle at not getting the when on.
1: Of course. Okay. Well, look, if you want me to do something, you got to tell me when you expect it to be done.
0: And we've never gone into the ownership suite before, ever.
1: No.
0: And then we finish up the what's this individual like as a stepdad? One, Thomas Edward Brady.
1: I mean,
0: in this photograph where he's dressed up like, you know, I give you the floor on this one.
1: I mean, this one is multi-purpose. It could be used in so many different cases. In this particular photo, I think as a stepfather, he'd just say, so what? So what? Yeah, I'm wearing a leather jacket. I'm your stepdad. So what? What are you going to do about it? Do your job. You know, because he's just...
0: Yes, I like it.
1: Same thing.
0: He does look like he's in a Sprockets outfit right there.
1: So what are you going to do about it?
0: Ladies and gentlemen.
1: So what?
0: Ladies and gentlemen, Colin Hanks with another rousing edition of...
1: Those were fun ones.
2: I think our best yet.
0: I think it's the best yet.
2: It
0: keeps getting better every time.
1: No.
0: Sana, what should we know? What do you want us to know about this before?
1: It's a tremendous show. I absolutely love the show. The third season is fantastic.
0: Mm-hmm.
1: This show more than any other is such a great little mystery box of how these characters have ended up where they've ended up and what are the reasons why. And my character is. Well, one of the reasons why.
0: Okay.
1: I think
0: good to know. Let's not spoil anything.
1: Yeah.
0: And it premieres this week, Friday, July 3rd, on Apple TV. John Candy, I Like Me, is a must-watch doc available now for streaming on Prime Video. Love you, brother. Thanks for coming.
1: Love you too, buddy.
0: That's Colin Hanks, everybody, right here on the show. Before we jump right here on the program, actually, should we do this next? Okay, we'll do it next. Right here on The Rich Eisen. Let's take a break. We're back on The Rich Eisen Show.
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4: 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Carl from Die Hard just scored in Dallas, I believe. Erling Haaland says, I have a left foot. Ho. Listen, when I'm as I explained to you, I'm loving this World Cup. I'm not a soccer expert, football expert. But if Erling Haaland is on the field and somebody else has the ball, don't send three defenders to that somebody else, leaving Haaland by himself in front of your keeper, because he just tapped it with his left foot.
5: He literally just like beep.
4: Okay, great. That came in like what, the 89th minute or something?
5: 86. It was late.
4: Okay,
5: late in full time.
4: So Ivory Coast furiously trying to tie, get the equalizer.
5: 7 minutes of extra time,
4: and there's a bunch of extra time. LeBron has responded to the Lakers note from Jeannie Buss. Saying thank you to LeBron. He wrote, no, thank you. Truly an honor to wear the, and he uses the heart symbols of purple and gold while trying to continue the greatness and legacies that came before me. Hope I made a few proud during my stint.
5: Good thing there was a comma there.
4: Okay. listen. What is it that?
5: Well, if it was just no thank you, it would have been like,
4: I know that.
5: Oh,
4: no.
5: I was mad.
4: Yeah, right, anyway. I know.
5: The comma was important.
4: A heavy lift from the comma right there.
5: Yeah.
4: So, it's over.
5: Okay, all good. He's moving on, yeah.
4: Now, where is he going to go? And the whole idea of maybe playing with Steph Curry before he retires.
5: Hey, Warriors, big favorite.
4: Well, we cut the sound. What podcast was this on? Mind the Game. Oh, yeah, his pod with Steve Nash and Steph Curry, a guest and a subject matter.
6: Bro, I'm telling you, it's one of the best experiences. Like, it was everything. People, like, ask me all the time, like, you know, finally got an opportunity to play with Steph. Like, what was it? I was like, everything and more. Like, it was perfect. First person I text.
7: Exactly. I was about to say that moment.
6: The first person I text when I was trying to assemble the team, whatever. It's first person I text. I said, bro. He said, good willing. Injuries, I'm good injury-wise. That's the plan. I said, say no more.
7: Mm-hmm.
6: Say no more.
4: All right. So if he wants to just do professionally what they did Olympically, it's there.
5: Yeah, Ramona Shelburne just tweeting, LeBron James and or his reps will talk to a few teams mm-hmm. once free agency opens in a couple hours. No rush to make a decision.
4: I think we've got a new decision. We'll talk about it on Wednesday.
8: 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LeBron James's time as a Laker is over. 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
3: Here we go. 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
24: Every year.
3: Every year that the Lakers win and LeBron sucks in his retirement home in Golden State. Bye-bye, Bron. Don't let the door hit you on the way out, baby.
24: Oh, God.
3: Marcus Grant sitting in for Johnny I. By the way, a lot in the YouTube chat this morning.
24: Oh, yeah?
3: As the news broke. Is Johnny I crying in Italy right now?
24: Oh, I wonder. Yeah, John is a huge... huge LeBron fan.
3: Star has been driven
24: Star
3: down.
24: Star has been driven down. Yeah, exactly.
3: Wilbert sitting here for producer Brian Cohen. Let's do it. The biggest show on the radio, Mason in Ireland. Your Tuesday afternoon right now.
24: So LeBron, as Morales might have mentioned there at some point.
3: Is a final.
24: It is a final. He will no longer be a Laker. And I've heard now, by the way, that it's not a lock that it's Golden State, that a lot of teams, because he's an unrestricted free agent, will actually have a conversation. I heard, I think it was Shams say, you'd be a fool not to pick up the phone and call him because he's going to play probably for the room exception or for the mid-level exception, whatever that happens to be, that $15 million. And San Antonio could do that. Minnesota could do that. Denver could do that. Cleveland might. They're a second apron team, so they might not. But those are places that you can keep your eye on.
3: Do you think
24: on.
3: Those teams want to infect their teams with LeBron?
24: Look, if you put San Antonio, if you put LeBron on San Antonio, I think they win it all.
25: Yeah.
3: I mean, they were right there
24: they were
3: this year.
24: Exactly. They were right there. I think LeBron puts them over the top.
3: Oh, come on.
24: LeBron would put them over the top.
25: I think LeBron puts them over the top, one, just because of what he does on the court. But I think the biggest thing for San Antonio was their mental implosion
3: and
25: in a lot of
3: lack of
25: games.
3: Experience.
25: Right. And I think he's the one who, like, when things are going sideways, he says, let's settle down, let's run the offense. Wimby, I don't need you shooting a 30-footer right now.
24: Yep.
25: I mean, that's the difference in that
3: series.
25: Listen,
3: nothing says mentally strong like a diva who decides, oh, Austin Reeves and Luka are getting the attention, I'm going to leave. Nobody says mentally strong like that.
24: Yeah,
3: Marcus.
24: I think you're...
3: Yeah, but guess what? We're not the home of LeBron anymore. Now we can take the clubs off.
24: Oh, wait a minute.
25: You've been waiting for this day for a while.
3: Greg Berman walked in here...
24: You were holding your fire this whole time.
3: When we went
24: 8 years, you didn't say what you actually thought.
3: When Greg Berman came in here at 10:30 a.m.
24: Yep.
3: And started airing it out that LeBron doesn't come on the station other than media day, he won't do it. He only did liners with Morales once. Like, well, Greg opened up all the dirty laundry.
24: Wow.
25: All right.
26: That's rough. Well, Chris,
3: yes.
26: You do have a cutout right there next to Travis Rogers.
24: Oh,
26: you
24: have,
26: what should we do with this cutout?
24: Well, don't just.
25: What happened is he's attached to Travis.
24: Let's do it in a ceremonial way.
26: What about, let's tune in at, 1:45.
3: I think we have to hold on that because he's in a Lakers jersey. I think me taking a bat to it may annoy the Lakers, just for the record.
26: Maybe take the crown off of him then.
3: Oh, yeah.
26: All
24: well,
26: right,
24: I mean, he,
26: the
24: did,
26: crown off.
24: He did. He did spurn the Lakers.
2: Oh, I hit myself in the head.
25: This is, I mean, Chris is showing an enthusiasm normally reserved for Dave Roberts.
3: Exactly.
25: Like, what is this?
4: The surprising thing is apparently Chris has never said
25: ever
4: anything about LeBron until today. And finally,
3: I don't think I've ever been that vocal about LeBron. Have I?
4: Well, you work with Shadano, so I know it's
3: yeah, you got to be careful.
4: Eggshells.
3: Yeah.
4: Eggshells.
3: Yeah, exactly.
4: Yeah.
3: No, good riddance.
4: Well,
3: in the sense of this, it's time to start anew. We're very thankful for what he did. But do we have to sit here and go, oh, my God, it's all over now. What are we going to do?
4: Can you put together a roster that will go 14-2 next March?
25: Maybe.
3: Yeah. Wait a minute. The only piece you don't have now
4: is LeBron James.
3: Oh, and Marcus Smart. But still.
4: Yeah, and Marcus Smart.
3: But now you can go out there and finally get some more. Do you think LeBron James was the whole reason they went 14-2 last March?
4: No, but he was a huge reason because
3: that's okay.
4: He played the third wheel. He played the complimentary role, and they played really well together.
3: So now you're going to play the Ireland part today.
4: What,
3: you've got the great Marcus Grant here.
4: Listen,
3: and you're going to play the role of John Ireland?
4: I'm not going to be
3: crying
4: all,
3: your soup all day?
4: I'm not going to be all, you know. Look, the legacy is mixed. The legacy is, at best, mixed. Some people really despise what LeBron has
3: done. Listen, I know you love Greg Bergman very much.
4: Yeah.
3: Earlier, also when he was going on his rant. And by the way, you can watch Greg and Marcus each weekday at 6:30 a.m. The Blue Review,
4: yeah,
3: presented by LAX. Part of Greg's rant was, for people that called it a Mickey Mouse bubble championship in 2020,
4: yep,
3: many people, including myself, said that about Dave Roberts and the Dodgers. What did the Dodgers and Dave Roberts do? They backed it up. They won again.
4: Yeah.
3: Guess what LeBron didn't do? Never won again.
4: Well, let's face it. I mean, there's a different team that wins the NBA title every year. What are we, 8 or 9 years in a row?
3: Just saying.
4: It's been a different team?
3: Just saying. Couldn't even sniff it.
4: Yeah. Here's the thing. I know a lot of people are happy today. A lot of Laker fans are happy because they've wanted LeBron gone for a long time. I think everybody owes him a big thank you because he did win a championship here. I don't know if anybody remembers what happened, what was going on before LeBron got here, but the Lakers absolutely sucked. Went 6 years under 500. LeBron got here, turned it around, ultimately won a championship. And you can say, he's never going to get a statue. I was getting tweets today. Oh, cancel the statue. No, he's never getting a statue.
3: Marcus, do you think he gets
4: ever.
3: A statue?
25: Ever. Like, I don't think he, how do I say it? Like, I don't know that he's, I don't say deserving of a statue, but I never thought he, but I kept hearing that he was going to get one.
4: No.
25: I didn't think he would get one,
4: in
25: but people
4: all
25: kept
4: your,
25: telling me he would.
4: As long as you're alive, there will not be a LeBron James statue across the street. Now, they will retire his jersey because they always retire jerseys for players that played here that went to the Hall of Fame. So his jersey will be retired.
3: Both numbers or just one number?
4: That's a good question.
25: Hmm.
4: He played here.
25: What number did he play the most in?
3: 23.
25: Then that's probably the one.
4: But didn't he play six here? Did he start 23 and then go six?
3: Yeah, 23, six, then back to 23.
4: Yeah, maybe you've got to put them both.
26: I will say,
3: but that's an insult to Eddie Jones. Sorry, Clint.
26: It's
3: go ahead.
26: Not just one banner that he put up there. He also put up the NBA Cup banner.
4: The
26: NBA Cup MVP.
3: Good job,
26: as well, guys. Come on, the very first inaugural NBA Cup.
25: It was the first one.
4: Yeah,
3: you never forget your first.
4: People gather around that banner all the time just to salute how well the Lakers played in the mid-season.
25: I will say this. The Knicks may have validated the NBA Cup because they hold the double right now.
4: That is true.
25: They won the NBA Cup and the NBA Finals.
4: That's like winning icebreakers in Game of Games.
25: Yes, it is.
4: That's the bonus.
25: Yes, it is.
26: I do feel like, though, this is, I think we've all been in a situation where you've been dating somebody or with somebody, and there's not really a reason that you want to break up, but you know they're not the one. You always are trying to find things, and you basically want them to break up with you or you to break up with them.
4: Yes.
26: It feels like that is what happened here with the Lakers and LeBron, is that there's not necessarily one big thing that caused the reason that they're not the one. It's just an accumulation of a bunch of little things. And, you know, you're probably better off, maybe not today. Like, this team today, I don't think is better off.
4: Right.
26: But I think down the line, they'll be able to now start building around Luka to having him take charge of this team.
4: Everybody keeps saying, I understand build around Luka, and I understand, you know, we're on the Luka timeline now. But it's going to be really tough to replace that production. I do agree with you on this, Em. We've all been in that relationship. I'm terrible at this. I have been awful at this. where you want to break up, but you don't have the heart to break up, so you kind of cold shoulder it for a couple of weeks until finally they break up.
25: No.
4: That feels like what has happened here. No. You've done that, haven't you?
5: No, I just...
4: You just dump them.
5: No, I mean, I've been dumped. They've been dumped. I've dumped them.
26: I mean, LeBron just, basically goes just, to the Lakers. After
5: yeah,
26: I mean,
5: yeah, kind of just pull the Band-Aid.
4: Yeah, he
5: but
4: ghosted us.
5: But here's the thing. Why is everybody jumping to say LeBron broke up with us? Why can't it be we broke up with LeBron?
4: Well, because he's the one that told us to move on.
5: Are you sure about that? Are you
4: well,
5: sure?
4: I mean, that's been reported. By the way, I'm not part of those conversations.
5: Dave McMenamin talked
4: reported.
5: About earlier this morning how the phone was both ways. And Rich Paul said, I'm not getting any calls. Weren't the Lakers kind of making it obvious with their actions?
4: We'll ask Ramona about that.
5: Yeah.
4: Because that is interesting. I wonder if the Lakers, I think they had to
5: I mean, everybody out. Knew the timeline. Right? It's not like this was a surprise that they needed to take care of this.
26: We all know about the big old binder. Because Ramona had it yesterday where they had that dinner at Craig's where they had the food, the chicken parm or whatever. But it was a binder.
4: Chicken parm is great there.
26: And she mentioned LeBron wasn't part of that binder.
4: Yeah.
26: He was not part of the future going back to last year. And I think that's the Lakers breaking up with him while not wanting to be, because they're such a star driven town, you know, from Dr. Buss and everything, that you're gonna serve the stars in the best way that you can. And I think if they were the ones to go muckraking through the media, I think then they wouldn't have as a sterling of a reputation in taking care of their stars. Does that make sense?
4: Yeah, it does. It does. I do have a prediction. In 48 hours, people will be complaining about Rob Pelinka.
5: I think they're complaining 48 seconds after this.
4: Again, here's the thing. We're going to know stuff in the next 48 hours, mm-hmm. and we're going to know nothing that excites Laker fans. I mean, are you excited about Sandro Mamabashvili?
26: Can you tell me who that person is?
4: He's a center from Toronto.
25: He's currently a Toronto Raptor.
4: And he's
25: for the
4: and
25: moment.
4: He had a really strong year. He declined his player option, so he's out there. And I know the Lakers are talking to him. So if you're a big Mamu guy, hey, here he comes.
25: I mean, I'll just put it out there right now. I don't think anything that happens this offseason is going to excite Laker fans.
4: I agree.
25: It's not. But it is. This is one where it's about looking down the road. It's not about what's going to happen in 26, 27. It is looking toward 27, 28, 28, 29.
4: Yep.
25: That's when I think you can start. Because, the best free agents out there this year, one was Austin Reeves, who you have brought back. The other is LeBron James, who's leaving. So there's nothing that's going to happen in the next couple of months that's going to excite you. So if that's what you're looking for as a Laker fan, I'm just going to break your heart right now because you're going to be disappointed.
26: Oh, right. I have some breaking news from Magic Johnson.
25: Is this the Magic Johnson thank you tweet
26: about an hour ago. I want to thank LeBron James and his super agent, Rich Paul, for taking a meeting with me back in 2018 when I was president of the Lakers and deciding to sign with us. He created a whole new era for the Lakers, including leading us to an NBA championship in 2020 and all the milestones he surpassed in the Lakers jersey. I'll always love and be grateful for him and wish him all the best in the next phase of life. On and off the court. Honestly, a lot more exclamation points than I typically expect from Magic Johnson.
4: Here's the thing. You know, Magic Johnson was the guy that went to LeBron's house.
5: And in case you didn't know that, Magic reminded you with that tweet.
4: He did. He was a huge part of getting LeBron here in the first place. Mm-hmm. And that is a lot of exclamation points for Magic.
26: Yes. He is very flowery. No emojis, though. I know LeBron is king of the emojis.
4: Yeah.
25: No.
4: All right, so here's my question. There are four...
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5: Corner after 12 o'clock.
4: Not used to that language.
5: Well, that's more of a morning show thing.
4: That is not even a morning show thing.
5: No, off the air, yeah.
4: Oh,
5: a lot of that. Okay. Bergie was just in here ramping you up. How many times you talked to LeBron? How many times did he come on with Johnny I right after a game, a walk-off interview?
4: I think I talked to LeBron five times.
5: Twice.
4: No,
5: on this station.
4: I think, no, 5 of 8 years I think we did Media Day. And we definitely got him on Media Day. And I will say, the one thing he did was he said hi to my mom.
25: That's
5: oh,
25: nice.
5: Well, there you go.
4: He said hi to Donna.
25: That's very nice.
4: And he said, you should be very proud of your son, which I thought was very cool.
25: Yeah.
4: That's one of my favorite LeBron moments. Em, do you have a favorite LeBron moment?
26: I think my favorite LeBron moment is when he was in street clothes and it was International Women's Day, and he leaned over to Jeannie Buss and said, Happy International Women's Day. You can clearly see it. And that is just an amazing meme that we have forever.
4: Yeah, excellent.
5: Let me do the billboard real quick.
4: Go ahead, yeah.
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4: Okay, Marcus, you have a favorite LeBron moment.
25: I don't know if I have anything that is quite as meaningful as you guys do. I mean, I do think winning the NBA Cup is a big deal. I know everybody likes to like laugh at it, but it was like the first time in a while that you got a collection of NBA players to actually care about something before January.
4: Right.
25: You know, that was kind of fun. And he actually took it really seriously. That was fun.
26: Well, yeah, LeBron's golfing era he's gotten into, or Taco Tuesday.
4: Taco Tuesday.
25: Yeah, because, like, it was like people acted like he created Taco Tuesday.
4: He invented,
25: like,
4: it. No, LeBron invented it.
25: LeBron invented years and years.
4: Taco Tuesday.
25: Somehow he did it on social media, and it, like, he just owned it all of a sudden.
4: Yeah. Well,
25: it was wild.
4: Yeah. Do I have it here? Oh, give me the board there, Wilbur.
5: A lot of build up. One more time.
4: Taco Tuesday. The inventor of Taco Tuesday is gone.
26: If we think about it, he brought tacos to Los Angeles, right?
25: Wow, yeah. Obviously.
4: We had no tacos till LeBron.
25: Lost in a wilderness of taco-lessness.
26: Best tacos are in Cleveland, right? As Lindsay always says.
4: Oh yeah. Go to Cleveland for your tacos.
5: Ooh, a missile. Oh, I'm you. That's coming back tomorrow morning in the open. Let's get things fired up. I like it. By the way, what's Lindsay going to do? She's never been at this station with LeBron not on the Lakers.
4: Oh, is that right?
5: Yeah.
4: Oh, she may go with
5: Cappy. She was in full meltdown mode this morning.
4: Oh, what? She was,
5: oh, yeah.
4: She
5: oh,
4: was
5: yeah.
4: upset?
5: Because once we flipped the script and stopped, and by the way, Tim in the social media room, it said, like, thank you, LeBron. And once Berge went off, we flipped the lower third because he realized, uh-oh.
4: Yeah.
5: We have flipped. We finished the 30 minutes of, like, thanks, LeBron. It was great to just let's burn this thing up. And then she was really upset.
4: I bet.
25: Well, what happened if he goes back to Cleveland, though? Will she be okay?
4: Oh, yeah.
5: She'll be
4: if
5: okay.
4: He goes back to Cleveland.
5: Right. I don't know.
4: Okay.
5: I don't know if she's going to go back to ESPN Cleveland, but
4: yeah.
5: Our radio station there. But
4: yeah. So,
5: do you really think he's going to Cleveland?
4: No, I think it's possible. I think it's possible.
25: Okay. I was just trying to look out for her feelings.
5: Oh, okay.
26: Here's a random thing that could happen. LeBron, he has NCAA eligibility.
4: Oh, sure.
26: Bryce in Arizona.
4: He could play golf.
26: He could play golf. He could play basketball in Arizona with Bryce. There's a million opportunities.
4: There you go.
25: I don't know that the NIL money is good enough for him, though, to go back and play.
26: I don't know about that. Maybe he goes. Maybe he plays for like the minimum for them.
25: Oh, yeah. Okay. There it is.
4: So, but I think there are a number of possibilities for him. Golden State's the obvious one. And, you know, I don't think that Draymond Green would have opted out of his option, which I think was 26.5. Unless he knew that LeBron was coming. Why would he walk away from that money? Because he's going to wind up signing for less.
25: Right.
4: Unless he knew LeBron was coming.
25: I think he has a strong inclination, right? I mean, obviously they talk. They're friends. There's some communication there. I think the Kristaps Porzingis signing throws a little bit of a wrinkle in there. Not that the Warriors can't do it, but I think now they've got to move around a few more pieces to get him into that mid-level exemption if they can. But I definitely think this is something... This is like, I compared it to a few years ago when they had what they called the Hamptons Five. Those guys who went out to New York
4: yep.
25: to recruit Kevin Durant.
4: Yep.
25: This is, I don't know if they want to call it like, you know, the Cabo crew or wherever they go down and try and like recruit LeBron. I think Draymond is the head of that group.
4: Yeah. All right, so.
26: I'm sorry. I was going to say, what are other, I think personally, I would like to see him with somewhere like the Spurs. I think that would be really interesting. Like, I know we mentioned in the first segment, I could also see Cleveland, like you said, being really important, but. Maybe the Timberwolves.
4: Yeah, Timberwolves. Really cool I've too. Heard mentioned. Yeah.
26: Yeah, I think there's entertaining spots for LeBron. Like
4: I've heard Denver mentioned,
26: and that would be amazing. And I think that there's better basketball spots than the Warriors. I think.
25: Oh, for sure.
26: If you went to the Warriors, it's purely to play with your buddies, to box office, to retirement tour.
4: Right.
25: Yeah.
4: But if he's really prioritizing happiness and he loves playing with Steph Curry, then. It would make sense to go there. And by the way, for the league, I think this is a big win for the league if he goes to Golden State.
26: But,
4: because they will get so many national TV games all year long. And people, win, lose, draw, anything in between, people are going to be fascinated by that combination.
26: But is competition not happiness? Like, don't you want to be competing for a championship? And I don't think you are if you go to the Warriors. I think competing for a championship should bring somebody happiness.
4: Right.
25: Think LeBron in his mind believes that hey let's run it's the heist movie like it's one last job I'm gonna get Steph I'm gonna get Draymond we're gonna get AD we're gonna get this group together we're gonna pull
4: movie, they got caught
25: we're gonna wait one last
4: they got caught
25: we're
4: at
25: gonna
4: the end
25: break
4: of that
25: in
4: movie.
25: We're gonna break into Adam Silver's office and steal
5: we're gonna get
25: Larry
5: a lot
25: O'Brien.
5: Of icy hot
4: yeah
25: a lot of ice
5: and a wheelchair for AD
26: I just don't think that team will have enough time where they're all playing together that they won't be a play-in team. Like I feel they'll be
25: they're a play-in team for sure.
26: 6, 7, 8 seed that they'll have to have a very difficult way through the West, and you're not going to go. It's going to be like what happened with this team.
4: I got to be honest. I think you're a little underestimating. I think they'll be better than you think. I don't think they're a threat to win a championship, but can they get to the second round? Absolutely. Until they run into San Antonio or Oklahoma City, then I think they can be a playoff team and, you know, if puncher's chance.
26: But he wasn't happy, if you were going to use his words, with the second round exit this year.
4: But was he not, in what way was he not happy? Was he not happy with the way people treated him afterwards, with the way people talked to him afterwards, with maybe what was a lack of respect from Los Angeles and Lakers fans? Is that what was making him unhappy?
26: It's probably
4: because they're excited. They're excited. Warriors fans are excited.
26: You really think the Warriors fans are excited? We think that the Bay Area is cheering today that
4: I'm
26: they're getting him?
4: Tim Kawakami and all these guys who are like, yeah, LeBron makes perfect sense. Bring it on. All that stuff.
26: Do we, Marcus, you like the Warriors.
25: I am a Warriors fan.
4: Oh, you're a Warriors fan.
25: I grew
4: fan.
25: Up a Warriors I fan.
4: Realize.
25: I have been, yes.
5: 1-800-GSW-HOOPS.
25: That is. That's it. I'm not excited about it.
4: You're not.
25: I'm not, because it's sort of, LeBron going to the Warriors feels a lot like LeBron staying with the Lakers, where you're just sort of putting a Band-Aid over a situation that's not particularly great, where at some point you do have to look at starting this thing over. And this group, if they get all four of those guys together, it's going to be great. for 15 games, right?
4: Yeah.
25: Because, look, as much as I love Steph, his peaks aren't as sustained as they used to be. He missed a lot of time with injury last year. We know AD is an injury sort of waiting to happen. Draymond Green is a walking technical waiting to happen at any point.
26: I also think the AD thing is less likely than it was yesterday.
25: Probably.
26: It seems that they're going to keep Jimmy Butler, and therefore they wouldn't have the money that can move with
25: he's coming off an ACL tear.
4: Here's
25: you know, I mean, that's a thing to remember.
4: Marcus, how, I mean, let's say LeBron doesn't go there. How do they compete for a championship?
25: I don't think they do. I mean, I don't think they do with him.
4: Do you
25: or
4: think
25: without
4: they have
25: him.
4: A puncher's chance with him?
25: Not really.
4: Yeah, if they don't have a, then why don't want, you just want to see 1 year of it for fun?
25: I guess. I mean, I'm not as excited. I don't think it's going to be as much fun as everybody seems to think it is. Like, this is happening 10 years too late. That group in, like, 2019 is killer. That group in 2026, it's the Rolling Stones on concert right now.
4: Yeah. Here's Stephen A. Here's what he said this morning.
0: What that would mean for ratings, what that would mean for the popularity of the NBA brand, not just nationwide, not just in the States, but globally. Do you understand what that would mean? Ladies and gentlemen, LeBron, with Steph, with Anthony Davis, with a Draymond Green, with Steve Kerr still coaching, Golden State Warriors are title contenders, if that would have happened. They're title contenders. I'm telling you that right now. There's no way around it. There's no way around it. And that's something that everybody should be excited about.
4: So two things. First, I have not heard any smoke around this Anthony Davis to Golden State trade that LeBron said. I mean, yesterday, Shams said he won't go to Golden State unless Anthony Davis is there. That can very well have changed. But in terms of Stephen A. thinks they're a championship team, I do not.
25: No.
4: But I do think they're a box office, and I do think it would be great for the league.
25: I mean, one, yeah, they'll be on TV.
4: Do you like seeing Steph by himself trying to win games?
25: Part of me, as much as I love Steph and would love to see him retire a Warrior, part of me is also like, maybe let him run free. Let him go somewhere and be a real contender at some point. I went most of my life with just the Warriors being a team that I just wanted them to make the playoffs. So the winning 4 in 8 years was amazing.
4: Yeah.
25: I'm also like, let's just learn to let this go as opposed to watching them sort of struggling, watching
4: Steph
25: miss 25 games.
4: So you don't think it means something to start and end your career with one team and having won 4 championships?
25: I think it does, but if the goal is to actually compete for a championship, move on where you can get value out of Steph and actually build something. It's like the Lakers here. Move on from LeBron, try to build something as opposed to just being in NBA purgatory for however long, where you're not good enough to win a championship, but you're also not really going to be in the lottery, and you're the Pittsburgh Steelers
4: of
25: the NBA.
4: And I think to some degree, if LeBron does go there, it is purgatory.
25: It is. That's
4: what
25: it is.
4: They can get to a certain level, but that's it. The geriatric super team is not going to get all the way
25: to the It's going to be those 4 guys and, like, Brandon Pajimski. Tell me that scares you.
4: Yeah.
26: Santos. We probably said the same thing about the Warriors in 2023, though. The year that they won that title, that came out of nowhere.
25: I will say that year, that came a year early. I thought the year after.

0: So it may be that that Cleveland, that Golden State, that Minnesota, that Denver, any team that's interested in LeBron, they can do what they need to and then slide him into the room exception.
1: But it's not just the money, though. It's the fit.
0: It's the fit.
1: Style.
0: I agree.
1: It's who you go with LeBron, because he is a very heliocentric player. Everything kind of revolves around him. He did adjust to that this past season with the Lakers,
0: yep.
1: in that time period where he was playing with Luka, taking yep. a different role with him. But it is not just the money when you bring in LeBron. It's everything about LeBron that you bring in with him when you bring in the team. So that would be interesting for these teams to kind of get clarity about sooner rather than later.
0: Hey, gear up, everybody, because at 1 o'clock we are doing Sports Graffiti, and you guys are, I know you're going to have a lot to say about this. This week, DeMarco and Travis giving you a chance to win a pair of tickets to Pechanga Resort Casino's second annual Whiskey and Wings Festival. 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When you hear it, be calling number 787-710-ESPN. 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
2: 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Like my cardiac brother, Bronny. Bronny, is he staying? Right now he's staying.
3: He's staying, yeah.
2: But it's not hard to ship him away if you need to.
4: Yeah. That sounds so callous the way you said that.
2: Here, all this, I mean.
4: Here's like a the UPS thing. Package.
3: There are worse 11th players on the team.
2: Thank. What is it with you today doing the Ireland bit?
3: No, I'm serious. I think Bronny has exceeded my expectations.
2: You guys have like a symbiotic relationship.
3: No. Look,
2: if John's
3: look,
2: not
3: look,
2: here, you've got to do the Ireland takes.
3: No, my
2: if you're
3: ass,
2: not
3: I don't,
2: here, he's got to do it.
3: I don't do his takes. I do my takes. That's it. And I think the Lakers will settle in with an interesting roster. An interesting roster this year. I don't think that this is what, as it stands, and I have no idea what's going to happen. I see some of the names. Does Mamu get him over the top? He's a decent backup big,
2: by the
3: right?
2: way, what is this, some of the names? You have Luka Doncic and you have and Austin Reeves.
3: Yeah.
4: Yeah.
2: That doesn't make you happy?
3: No, you got to build a team around him. Did you watch Oklahoma City? Did you watch San Antonio? How do you build a young
2: team? With LeBron James, they weren't going to be Oklahoma City either.
3: Well, they did go 14-2 in the month of March last year.
2: And then what happened?
3: They got hurt.
2: Okay.
3: Yeah, Luka got hurt.
2: So, but you had
3: LeBron, by the way, is the one that carried him through the playoffs.
2: Yeah, you weren't going to beat Oklahoma City with LeBron James last year. You weren't going to do that.
3: With Luka, though, I think they had a puncher's chance.
2: Well, you
3: certainly
2: wouldn't
3: have got walked over.
2: You have Luka now.
3: Correct. But what I'm saying is if you had your full complement. If you had a healthy Austin, if you had a healthy Luka, when you faced OKC, they'd have a puncher's chance.
2: I just didn't expect you to be a LeBron James apologist today.
3: Look, LeBron James, I think, is the greatest player of all time.
2: But he's not. He's number two.
3: He's number one for me.
2: Okay.
3: And I've nothing against LeBron James. I think the Lakers will be fine. I think this is LeBron basically saying to the Lakers. And, you know, there's an article written, Ramona, who's coming along here in a minute. She wrote an article last year, right around January, about how LeBron and the Lakers had an uncomfortable relationship.
4: Mm-hmm.
3: I think this is a marriage that just they had to end.
4: It was just, it was time. It had run its course.
3: I think LeBron was sick of them. I think the Lakers were sick of LeBron.
4: He had run through that series of contracts, right, where he was re-upping every couple of years.
3: Yep.
4: And I think for a while, it was a situation where certainly Laker fans, but I think the Laker organization was like, okay, when do we hit the off ramp on this road?
3: Right.
4: And LeBron kept re-upping and it kept sort of pushing the timeline back. And I think that's where a lot of the discomfort and awkwardness sort of came from, is that there was no real clear ending to this thing. And so somebody was going to have to rip that Band-Aid off. And that's basically what today is. It's the, hey, look, this, you guys can't meet what I need. I apparently am not meeting what you guys need as an organization.
5: This isn't working.
4: It's not working.
3: Not working.
4: So let's
3: bad
4: go do our own. So let's do our own thing.
3: Yeah.
4: You know, I wish you the best. I hope you find happiness. I got to go over here.
3: But apparently, Morales thinks it's easy to replace the production.
2: But it wasn't working as now. It wasn't working. They haven't won a championship since 2020.
3: But where are they going to get those points? Where are they going to get that?
2: They'll figure it out, or they won't. It doesn't really matter. They weren't going to beat Oklahoma City or San Antonio.
3: This is the greatest lie in the world. The greatest lie in the world is that nobody can beat San Antonio or Oklahoma City. I do not buy that as a premise.
2: You're right.
5: The Knicks just did.
2: Yeah.
3: The Knicks did.
2: You both are right. Guess who wasn't going to beat them? The Lakers with LeBron James.
3: Well, but the Lakers without LeBron James, I mean, I have no idea what they got up their sleeve.
2: So
3: but
2: why not build for the future?
3: Well, because you could have been more... we're moving on.
2: Yeah, no.
3: We're moving on. I mean... Look,
2: it really ended when Jeannie sold the team to escape the stronghold that LeBron had over her and the entire ownership. So, yeah, that's when LeBron decided he was no longer going to be a Laker, when he didn't have full control ever again.
3: I think it's when he found out he was going to make less than Austin Reeves.
2: Okay.
4: I think that's a big part of it.
3: I think that's a huge part.
2: So would you have not kept Austin Reeves then?
3: They're giving him that money?
2: Would you have not kept Austin Reeves and kept LeBron?
3: I wish we'd gotten Austin Reeves for less money, but no, I'd rather have Austin Reeves.
4: You're going to have to overpay.
2: Now you got it.
4: You're going to have to overpay for Austin Reeves.
3: Yeah, yeah, you had no choice. Detroit was going
4: to
3: pay him.
4: That's just what it is.
3: Yeah.
4: So you have to sort of deal with that. And I do think LeBron looked at that and said, I can't see myself being on this roster making less than Austin Reeves. And that had a lot to do with it.
3: Okay, so free agents that the Lakers have right now. Obviously, LeBron is gone now. Rui. And there's some interest from San Antonio. Mm-hmm. Marcus Smart. There's a report that there's a 3-year deal waiting for Marcus Smart there. Luke Kennard is talking to Phoenix. Which of those three guys is the most important, especially now that they've got LeBron? They don't have to pay LeBron. Who do they pay for? Who's the most important player on that board? Rui, Smart, Kennard.
2: Come on, Marcus, say Luke Kennard.
4: I was not going to say Luke Kennard.
3: Yeah, I'm not either.
4: I was going to say Rui, because he at least helps them space the floor a little better.
3: Yep.
4: I think they need some shooters.
3: And he elevates his game in the postseason.
4: He does. For a stretch in the playoffs, he was their second best player.
3: Yeah.
4: I mean, LeBron was their best player. Rui was number two. So I think of the three, he's probably the most important. I would say followed by Marcus Smart, because
3: yeah,
4: they just need a perimeter defender.
3: And by the way, it does feel like there have been multiple reports that he wants to reunite with Ime Udoka in Houston, and there's a 3-year deal. I think it's 3 years, 21 is the one that's out there. And he is the Lakers' best point of attack defender.
4: Mm-hmm.
3: So I don't know where they go, because obviously Luka, Austin, not point of attack defenders by any means. So where do you go for that?
4: Does this put J.J. Redick in maybe a little bit out of his comfort zone? Because we know he's not a guy who wants to put young players in there right away. When I look at a guy like Cam Carr, who they just drafted,
3: yes,
4: and I know that defense isn't necessarily his calling card, but you've got a guy with a 7-foot wingspan,
3: sure,
4: who can get his hands in the passing lanes and that sort of thing. If you're JJ, do you get out of your comfort zone and start, maybe not right away, maybe not on night one or you know, the first month, but start to work these guys in, because you know you are in a spot where you're sort of trying to rebuild this thing a little bit. Why not see what you have and develop some of these guys?
3: Right, right. And that's, by the way, developing guys is something that they've talked about.
4: Mm-hmm.
3: And by the way, Rui is a great example of a player that they have developed over a period of years. When he came from Washington, he was not a proven player, and they turned him into a guy that not only is one of the better three-point shooters in the league, he actually winds up shooting better in the postseason.
5: I do think that this is going to be a lot of this influence of the Guggenheim group, because we see with the Dodgers, not only did they get the top free agents available to them, they get Freddie Freeman, Mookie Betts, and Ohtani, but they do get guys that have either been cast aside by other teams or maybe had a down year with other teams, and they get them kind of at the low
3: right
5: to bring them up. So think about Tommy Edman. He had injury issues,
3: yep,
5: but then he was this super utility guy. They have guys that they, every pitcher that goes to the Dodgers organization talks about how they get individual person to talk to them, to coach them up, to make them into a better pitcher. I think this Guggenheim idea and the Mark Walter group about individual buildup, I think will be great for the Lakers to not have to spend everything, and they can develop these guys. Think about the Knicks.
3: Yeah.
5: They built around Jalen Brunson, who, I mean, even Becky Hammon was saying you can't win with him.
3: Yep.
5: And then you get Karl Anthony Towns, who people were also casting aside as a guy who could not measure up in the biggest,
3: yep,
5: moments. And then you get these guys who have been cast aside by teams like the Lakers and other teams around the league, like the Pelicans. And they developed and they became the best team possible. I think
3: right,
5: the Dodgers and that Guggenheim group create good teams.
3: I think this is a really good point. The Knicks figured it out. They put the right puzzle together. And essentially, that's what the Lakers need to do now. They need to put a puzzle together with names that are out there and available. And I know they're going to make a hard push for Jalen Duren in Detroit. Just, I would not waste my time. I wouldn't waste my time on Walker Kessler. I wouldn't waste my time on Jalen Duren. I want to get guys, because you tie up money and you'll never get them.
5: And just to explain to people why not?
3: Okay. So when you make an offer to a restricted free agent, and by the way, Utah made an offer to Walker Kessler. He wasn't happy. Detroit made an offer to Jalen Duren. He wasn't happy. Now, the Lakers could come in and make an offer to them. They're restricted free agents. But then they've got to wait 48 hours to find out if the other team, the incumbent team, the original team, is willing to match. And the sense out there is Utah will match for Walker Kessler. Detroit will match for Jalen Duren. So why do you want to tie up your money for any period of time when you're attempting to build a roster?
4: You don't, at least not at this point. Again, I think this is looking at, does the front office think they can make a big splash in one summer? I don't think they can. So to your point, why would you tie up a whole lot of money when you know this is going to be a couple seasons before you are legitimately, I think, chasing a Western Conference title? I think this year, I think they can be a playoff team regardless of what happens this year, but I think it's going to take a couple years. So why do that and sort of lock that up and try to figure it out now? I just don't think it's good.
2: I've got some breaking news.
5: Yeah. Go ahead, Mason, announce it. Oh, you have it?
6: Okay. Oh.
5: I got it. Breaking news.
6: I got it.
5: The Los Angeles Clippers are nearing a deal sending Kawhi Leonard to the Toronto Raptors for Brandon Ingram, Grady Dick, 2 first-round picks, 1 pick swap, and 2 second-rounders, sources tell ESPN, are returned to Canada for the Raptors champion and 2-time finals MVP. So again, that's Kawhi to the Raptors for Brandon Ingram, Grady Dick, 2 first-round picks, 1 pick swap, and 2 second-rounders.
2: 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Is Kawhi going to be able to plant trees in Toronto?
3: I don't know. Are they working? Are they subverting the salary cap up there yet?
2: Where's Dean Frank Sports to do a video about they should build a statue for Kawhi?
3: I think we should build a statue to Dean here in the building. All right. So Los Angeles Clippers nearing a deal, sending Kawhi Leonard to the Toronto Raptors. I can't quite figure. 2 first-round picks is awesome. A pick swap, 2 second-rounders. They're basically looking for draft capital plus Brandon Ingram.
4: Yeah. That's a lot. For Toronto.
3: It's a lot.
4: That's a lot for Toronto to give up there.
5: Kawhi did have a good year.
3: Yeah,
5: I will say he did play well this year. He was a low-key MVP candidate at the end of the year. He's had surges where, remember, they had a really bad surge their season. They with him, they were unbeatable at like December or January area. So Kawhi still has some things left in the tank, but era is over.
3: I also think he's got a familiarity playing in Toronto because he was there, and I think you're kind of off the radar a little bit in Toronto, I think. And I believe that Kawhi probably likes being a little off the radar.
5: It's also the East. Easier path, than the West, potentially. I know the East is just won the NBA Finals this year, but it's an easier path to get there.
3: Yep.
5: Maybe he hasn't. I think he would have a better shot out of the East than LeBron has at the Warriors.
3: I totally agree with you.
4: Absolutely.
3: Totally agree. Yeah. Toronto's pretty good. I mean, you had Scotty Barnes and Kawhi Leonard. You've got the makings of a really good team. All right, coming up next, you're going to do some icebreakers. 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
5: We are going to get back to everything, all things free agency, yes, in just about 4 minutes.
3: And if
5: by the way,
3: breaks in the meantime, we will bring it to
2: that's
3: you.
2: That's good front selling, Em. That's very good.
5: way,
2: honestly, very
5: we're
2: well
5: have,
2: done.
5: Sports graffiti in about 5 minutes as well. So line up those calls 877-710-3776.
3: Nice.
5: Talk everything. And Kawhi Leonard is going to the Raptors. We'll talk more about that. But here's Icebreakers. Here's the score final day of June. John has 51 points. Macy has 25 points. I have 30 points. Others have 21, and that's who you're competing with, Marcus, here. So here we go. Can we cut into John's lead? For 20 points, I was born in 1945. My parents were ministers. I did not see a movie until I was a senior in high school, and I went to a dance for the first time in college. For 18 points, I went to high school in North Dakota, where I played football. I was a pitcher on the baseball team and threw discus in track and field competition. For 16 points, I have authored 9 books. My first I co-wrote in 1970, and I'm a recipient of the state of North Dakota's Rough Rider Award. I'm also a deadhead.
3: North Dakota
4: is the part that's throwing me off.
5: Okay, for 14 points, when I did end my engagement, I announced it on Twitter in 2016.
4: Marcus.
5: Go ahead.
4: Phil Jackson?
5: It is Phil Jackson!
3: Oh,
5: good job! 14 points for Marcus and the others. Cuts into John's lead a little bit. My next hit would have been, I was drafted in the NBA in 1967, the second round, 17th overall to the New York Knicks.
3: That would have given.
5: Yeah, then on we go. I thought North Dakota would give it away because he's one of the few.
3: But he lives in, I think
5: Montana.
3: He lives in Montana.
5: He was born in Montana, now go back to Montana. I didn't want to put Montana in there. I thought it would be a little too
3: he
5: obvious.
3: He like lives in, on a lake called Fishhead Lake or Flatfish Lake or
5: something
3: like that.
5: Fishhead Lake. Who brings us Icebreakers, Mason?
3: It's brought to you by Blue Ice Vodka. 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Blue Ice Vodka, because taste is everything. All right. A couple of notes here. Mark Stein says that the Lakers have interest in, and I've said this, I think this is my opinion, this is going to be the first signing we get. Toronto free agent Sandro Mamukelashvili.
4: Sure.
3: Yeah, Mamu, we will call him. and now league sources tell Jake Fisher that another top target emerging is Quentin Grimes. Quentin Grimes, who was in Philadelphia this last year. Okay. Pretty good 3-and-D guy.
4: Yep. Which is a big need for this team.
3: Big need. And, you know, I again, my biggest concern now is two things. Big and point of attack defender. If Marcus Smart is gone, who is our point of attack defender? And who is the big that Luka is going to be thrilled to play with?
4: I mean, at the moment, yeah, we don't... We don't know the answer.
3: We don't know the answer to that. Exactly. Right. You know the guy, and I'll ask Momo about this, the guy that I have interest in, is Miles Turner.
4: From formerly the Pacers?
3: And now in Milwaukee.
4: Okay.
3: Yeah. Milwaukee's not, you know, they're not doing anything, right? They're in a total and complete rebuild.
4: After moving on from Giannis, right?
3: So what do they need a Miles Turner for?
4: They don't. I mean, again, if they're looking...
3: Because this is another way that the Lakers can use their cap space. Mm-hmm. They can trade for somebody that slides into their cap space, somebody like Miles Turner.
4: Who do Lakers move in a situation like that? I mean, any idea of what do they give up that is of interest to someone else?
3: Draft capital.
5: They have 31 and 33, right? The first round picks?
3: Mm-hmm. Yes.
5: Yeah, and then they could, you know, throw in a Dalton Connect or something.
3: Yeah, I mean, Dalton Connect and Jared Vanderbilt.
5: But the Bucks are looking to rebuild.
3: Work.
5: That's right. What you want. They want capital rather than people.
3: Yes. And if you can package a one, they have two number ones. I don't know if you go two number ones on Miles. Actually, I think you might. Would you?
4: It would just be the two number ones, right? And then whatever other players. I'm looking at what the Raptors gave up to get Kawhi. Obviously, it's not going to be anything approximating that.
3: No.
4: But I do think a couple of ones, especially with them being a little bit lower.
3: Yeah.
4: Yeah, I don't think that's terrible.
3: If you're just tuning in, and by the way, we're going to do Sports Graffiti, 877-710-ESPN on the day that a lot of you guys have been waiting for, the day that LeBron James leaves the Lakers. 877-710-ESPN. By the way, the Clippers... if you missed this, are close to a deal, sending Kawhi Leonard to the Toronto Raptors. The haul would be Brandon Ingram, Grady Dick, two first-round picks, one pick swap, and two second-rounders. So a lot to pay. But if you put Kawhi Leonard and Scottie Barnes on the floor at the same time, you're pretty good in the East. I mean, you can make a run in the East. So all that stuff is going on today. Again, at any point today, if something happens, we will stop everything and jump in, because the clock officially starts at 3 o'clock today. It could be the wildest super crosstalk in the history of ESPN. We could get Travis and DeMarco in here, and bam, bam.
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2: 12:57 on a live imaging Tuesday presented by Providence, Mason and Ireland. Marcus Grant sitting in for Johnny I on a historic day. LeBron, it is a final.
3: It is a final.
2: Get out of here, sucker.
3: It's all over.
2: A
3: new
2: special
3: era.
2: Oh, today is going to be a spicy, juicy edition of Sports Graffiti.
3: Yes,
2: take it away,
3: is.
2: Mace.
3: All right, let's hit the phones. Let's start out with Coach Dub in Anaheim. Coach Dub, you're on Sports Graffiti. What's up, man?
1: How's it going, guys? Hey, look, it's fine that LeBron James decided to leave. There's nothing wrong with that. I actually like Bronny coming off the bench, playing some defense and shooting. The Lakers, I feel like they need to pick up and find a way to get Jalen Duren from the Pistons, man. I just love his game, his defense, and he's just a great center.
3: Yep.
1: Re-sign Rui, pick up Quentin Grimes, and you know, from then on, I think everything else is just, you know, extra. And
3: okay.
1: I think with that, I think we got a solid squad.
3: All right, there's Coach Dub. Now, yeah, I mean, I think he's on the right track. The problem is, and I'll mention again, Jalen Duren is a restricted free agent. You got to tie up your money. You don't have anywhere to spend it while it's tied up. And ultimately, Detroit is likely to match. So what have you done? You've just wasted time and slowed a rebuild.
4: Yeah. But again, I guess you at least have a call, right? At least got to, even before you put an offer.
3: Oh, sure.
4: Just see, like, hey, what kind of numbers are you looking at?
3: In some way with Duren this afternoon
4: right.
3: at 3:01.
4: So at least kick the tires on it. And then, yeah, chances are that probably about as far as it
3: yeah.
4: goes.
3: Let's go to Walrus in Encino.
2: Oh.
3: Walrus, you're on Sports Graffiti. What's up, man?
22: The station has been killing it today. Salute to you all. I was calling in terms of the basketball on the court. I think this ultimately could be a really good thing for Luka Doncic and Austin Reeves. Let's recall that when they started the season without LeBron, those two were cooking on the court. So now that he's not going to be there in the starting lineup, you can bring in a younger player, a defender. LeBron couldn't stay in front of people anymore. We need to be looking on the upside here. He's gone. It's over. It's done. I appreciate him. Appreciate everything that you have said today, Mace, in terms of clearing up all the nonsense, you know, that people just do not give him enough credit for. But really, this, I think, is going to be ultimately a good thing. And the pressure's on Luka Doncic now. It is absolutely your team. Got to have to lead us to the promised land. You all have a great day.
3: There you go. And by the way, the pressure is also on Rob Pelinka.
4: I think the pressure is even more on Rob Pelinka.
3: Yeah,
4: at least
3: I mean,
4: in the short term.
3: Luka can only do so much. His time comes in October, but Rob's time is right now, and he's got to get this right. I mean, when they say, Ireland makes fun of me because I say this is the most important Lakers offseason that I can remember. The truth is, it is.
2: And now even more so.
3: The Lakers made a promise to Luka. They said, summer of 26, that's our big summer. That's when we got our cap space. Now they got to figure out how to use it right to both make Luka effective and happy.
4: Yeah, I mean, I get them all saying that. I'm sure they also said that before they saw what the crop of free agents was going to look
3: true.
4: Like.
3: True, it is not a good crop.
4: It's not a good crop.
3: The two best free agents were Austin Reeves and LeBron James.
4: Yep.
3: One for two for us.
4: You split the pair, right?
3: Let's go to TJ in L.A. TJ, you're on Sports Graffiti. What's up, man?
23: Good afternoon.
3: Yeah.
23: It's a sad day. We had a good run, fellas. But let me ask you this.
3: Yep.
23: Okay. And you guys can tell me a little bit more than I can. I'm not the numbers guy. But just thinking, Jonathan Kuminga is out there.
3: Yep.
23: Portland got a lot of guards. Jrue Holiday is out there.
3: Yep.
23: Of course, we know Walker Kessler. We know Durant. The Sabonis son, he's out there. It's a lot out there now, fellas. I get what we're saying. I know. I get it. We might not be better without LeBron. We don't know yet, but we know LeBron, what he got us to. But we have a lot of money to play with. So, please, don't throw the towel on the Lakers just yet. I know Pelinka is going to get us right. That's all I wanted to say. Thanks,
3: man. Thanks very much, man.
4: I think the Domantas Sabonis thing is interesting. I know a lot of people don't seem to be all that excited about it.
3: I'm not excited about it.
4: I think Sabonis is an interesting piece.
3: Look, they would score a bunch. They would stop nobody.
4: I mean, sort of what they were this last year.
3: Add you've already got two guards that don't defend well. Do you really want to add a center that doesn't defend well?
4: Yeah. But you score a lot of points.
3: Oh, they would score.
4: Score a lot of points.
3: Yep. Let's go to Gary in Glendora. Gary, you're on Sports Graffiti. What's up, man?
7: Hey, one of my best days was when I heard Steve Mason sing and Wes Covina at the big game. Wasn't that a great day?
3: That was a great day. We had a blast that day, Gary.
7: Oh, my God, you were great. But look, I love all this. The LA Times explained Rob Pelinka to us on Sunday. If you read it, you're ahead of the game. He screwed up so many times. I don't want to look on the past. I wish somebody else was in that job. I wish he didn't screw over Magic and backstab him, but he did. And Laker fans, if you let them on, they would tell you the same thing. I think the Caruso, the Lonzo, the Zubac, we had the bigs.
3: Yeah.
7: He gave up everything. He was handed a championship. He had nothing to do with it. Handed it. What did he do? They just blame Magic for the problems. And Magic got backstabbed. So, look, I love Mason singing. I hope he could sing a tune today for the Lakers. But the LA Times described that Pelinka has no experience with rookies or development.
3: Yep.
7: He just gives away number one pick. Thanks.
3: Okay, there. Rob Pelinka's made a lot of mistakes. I did not read that particular article, but Rob Pelinka's made a lot of mistakes. Obviously.
8: Are you going to sing a tune?
3: The biggest one, the Westbrook trade. I'm not going to sing.
8: No?
3: No, I'm not in that kind of mood.
8: Okay, I'm just asking.
4: Not in a singing mood today.
3: Not singing.
5: Well, that's why they hired the two assistant, or they're going to hire a second assistant GM, but they hired the rocket scientist.
3: Yes.
5: Like, they're hiring people to kind of, like, be a backstop for Rob.
3: What's weird is it real? Is it just Rob and the rocket scientist?
4: There's going to be a third.
3: That sounds like a sitcom.
4: Rob
3: and the rocket scientist.
4: Or really, like, a B-level, you know, punk band or something, Like, this is important in terms of, like, Rob Plink and what he brings in, but also this is him auditioning for the Guggenheim
3: sure it
4: group.
3: Is.
4: It's a huge audition.
3: Oh,
4: for
3: listen,
4: him.
3: If he gets this wrong, he's gone. If he gets
4: Without
3: this wrong,
4: doubt.
3: He's gone. Because the Guggenheim folks, Mark Walter.
5: I mean, Ned Colletti.
3: Ned Colletti hung out for 2 years and actually did a nice job, and they were very competitive as they sort of built a front office around him. That's the positions Rob is in. But if he F's this up, I mean, I can't imagine him. Being here next year at this time. Let's go to Sal in Culver City. Sal, you're on Sports Graffiti. What's up,
9: Sal?
3: Good afternoon.
9: So we draft Bronny to make LeBron happy. We get all these other pieces over the 8 years, and now you're leaving the Lakers and saying it's about your happiness, not about the money. Why couldn't you take less money for us when we drafted your son and made a better team that you could be happy with in L.A.?
10: There you go.
3: It's a fair
10: there
3: question.
10: There you go.
3: It's a fair question.
10: Yeah, Mace, you got an answer for that?
3: Why
10: LeBron apologized today?
3: Why do you keep coming at me? I don't get it. I'm just taking a realistic approach to it.
5: Star effing driven hat town, right?
3: Yeah. I don't subscribe to that theory. I don't subscribe to the star effing driven town theory. Even though we have all these stars. You know what? The reality is you can win without stars beyond Luka. Luka has carried a team to the finals before.
4: Well, I think the Knicks are a great example of that, right? I mean, like, Jalen Brunson is a star, but you look at that team. OG Anunoby's not a star. Mitchell Robinson's not a star. They were integral to that. Josh Hart. These guys are not
3: Alvarado.
4: Stars.
3: These guys are just Landry Shamet.
4: They're good players. They're not stars, and they were integral to the Knicks winning.
3: This is good. Let's go to Job in Simi Valley. Hey, Job, you're on Sports Graffiti. What's up, man?
24: Hey, Steve. I just want to say I've always been one of the biggest LeBron critics, but I was listening to what you were saying earlier, and I do think we should give a little thank you to LeBron. So I want to be the first to tell LeBron, thank you, LeBron, for taking your butt out of here. Thank you for leaving, and thank you for lifting us of this burden that is you. Let the new Luka Doncic era begin.
10: Amen.
24: Boom, how
10: Amen.
24: Do you like that one?
10: Amen.
3: Boom. How do you like that one?
5: Dynamite dropping.
3: That is a very representative call for a lot of people. Like, a lot of people who can't get in right now on the phones, that's the kind of thing they want to say.
4: Yeah.
3: And I do think you should say thank you to the guy on the way out the door. The marriage lasted 8 years.
5: Can you take Solomon Lake Balboa? I think
3: I
5: he has
3: sure
5: an
3: will.
5: Interesting thing to say here.
3: Let's go to Solomon in Lake Balboa. You're on Sports Graffiti. What's up, Solomon?
25: Hey, guys, thanks so much. Here's what I'm going to say. And you know, I've never liked LeBron off the court. The machinations, the manipulations, very distasteful. Don't boo him when he comes back to crypto. You can sit on your hands. You don't have to stand and cheer, but take a look. 8 seasons, longest of his tenure anywhere. 1 championship. Don't discount it. Talk to the other 8 teams that weren't able to repeat either in the last 8 seasons.
6: Yep.
25: He took the team on his back at 41 years of age against an athletic young Houston team and beat them in the first round. And he did the Lakers a solid. He didn't wait to declare free agency. He didn't dangle them. He didn't tie their hands. So, you know, you don't have to cheer the dude. Just don't boo him.
6: Yep.
25: I think that's tasteless. And it's not going to be fair what the man did.
3: All right, Solomon, very good call. Yeah.
4: I don't think
3: he'll get booed when
4: get
3: he comes
4: booed.
3: Back.
4: No.
3: I don't.
4: I don't think it'll be like a rousing ovation. I think it'll be a very polite welcome back. And
8: yeah. We should lead the rally to boo.
3: No.
8: We should have little these made.
3: I mean,
8: they're like, boo, LeBron. Little signs.
3: Yeah, that's.
8: We should make our own signs.
3: What I call that is classless.
8: Boo, LeBron.
3: That is a classless move.
4: Don't
3: be like Chris.
4: Will the Lakers do like a thank you video though? When
3: absolutely they will.
4: A thank you
8: the
4: video.
8: The sign should say "Boo LeBron, Mason and Ireland weekdays at noon."
3: No, Ireland will veto that quickly. Although now I don't know if he'll suck up to LeBron as much. Now
8: him and Sedano, who are they going to suck up to every day?
3: Who is there? Let's go to RJ in Costa Mesa. RJ, you're on Sports Graffiti. What's up, RJ?
11: Hey, good afternoon. You know, I got to tell you. I know the Guggenheim and Mark Walter group has taken over this team. And listen, this is a different league. This is a salary cap league. This is not a non-salary cap, let's just carry the money for the next 10 years type of entity. And having LeBron walk out the door when he single-handedly got you through the first round, and now you're left with Luka, Austin, and I don't know. I mean, the interest factor is certainly going to go down, and the productivity is going to be very difficult to replicate in free agency. Thanks again, guys.
3: All right, thanks very much. Yeah, I mean, you can't replace the production of LeBron James.
4: I get his point about baseball being different than basketball, but that's where the rocket scientist comes in.
3: Yeah, right.
4: I mean, having somebody study that.
3: You can't outspend everybody.
4: Right.
3: I mean, ultimately, because if you go into the second apron, you get all kinds of penalties that are really friggin' draconian, and it screws you up.
8: Draconian.
4: That's
3: nice.
4: That's great. It's a good word.
3: Yeah. Thank you. I'm proud of my vocabulary.
8: It was nice.
3: So they can only spend so much. Now, I anticipate, this is my guess, they're going to spend right up to the second apron.
4: Yeah.
3: Right up to the second apron without going into it, which means they've got a lot of money to spend here. Mm-hmm. And I want to mention again, I'm seeing multiple now, Mark Stein, Sandro Mamu is definitely on the Lakers' radar, along with Quentin Grimes. Those are the two names I've seen directly linked to the Lakers so far. Let's go to Sharon in Los Feliz. Sharon, hi there. What's up?
12: Hello, Steve. Hello, boys. How are you?
3: Good, Sharon.
12: Okay, let me put it in a nutshell. Last year when they didn't re-sign LeBron, let's really look at it. That's it. Trips off. Game over. We knew it. It was just a year. And there was no way the Walters Group was going to let this guy dominate the future. What's really happened is inevitable. The only way to go forward is to let go. And something good will happen. LeBron gave us great years. I was never a big fan. I'm a Kobe lover, as we know. But the bottom line is this was planned. I am not shocked at all. Lakers didn't make the call because they forced LeBron's hand in a nice way. They were going to do business, but they made it his decision. That way, they save face, LeBron saves face, and they kept Bronny. Everybody wins. Don't you see? Everybody can breathe now. Nobody loses. This is a good day.
3: Okay.
12: Let's go, Lakers.
3: Sharon, thank you. Yeah, I mean, I think in a couple of days, we're going to sit here and say, huh? This is what we're rolling with? But I think that what we're now talking about is, and by the way, I disagree with one contention a caller made earlier about Rob Pelinka. They have developed players. They've been successful. I mean, Austin Reeves is like the best example. The biggest contract ever for an undrafted free agent and worth most of it.
4: Yeah.
3: Worth most of it.
4: So
3: they
4: have, great, but yeah.
3: They developed Alex Caruso. They developed Max Christie. They can develop guys if they hit. And I'm hoping, obviously, that a couple of total misses in Dalton Connect and Jalen Hood-Schifino, but I have high hopes for Cam Carr.
4: Yeah, and I think, so obviously you talk about the rocket scientist who's charged with looking at salary cap and trying to figure out how to manipulate that. The other part is having the analytics person in charge of scouting and development. And I think one of the biggest successes for the Guggenheim group, while everybody looks at, you know, getting Shohei and Freddie Freeman and Mookie Betts, the core of that Dodger team is guys like Will Smith and, you know, a lot of the pitching staff, right? I mean, you look at guys that they drafted, they developed within their system. I know it's different in the NBA versus baseball, but a lot of it is a homegrown core, and then they filled in with the stars. And I think that's what hopefully you see on the Lakers side
6: now. Yeah, yeah. We're gonna find out. We're going to get a break in here.
5: I'm going to take one.
6: One more? Okay, one more call. Let's do it.
5: Let's take
6: Keisha. Keisha. Keisha, you're on Sports Graffiti. Hi there, Keisha. What's up?
13: Hey, Mace. First, I just want to sincerely apologize if you've ever felt that I've yelled at you or John. I'm just passionate, and I'm kind of loud when I'm passionate.
6: I am great with it, Keisha. Bring the passion.
13: So I'm so happy. I mean, I just didn't want us to continue to do the same thing and expect a different result, because we all agree we weren't being San Antonio. We weren't being OKC with LeBron. So why continue to bring him back instead of improving our team? Again, I mentioned, in clutch moments, LeBron, even with the Lakers, he is not an impactful player. And I will say it again, in clutch moments, LeBron is not an impactful player. So it's Christmas in June. I mean, Laker fans, real true Laker fans, are celebrating. We get our team back. LeBron is no longer holding us captive, and the fans are leaving. So I'm so excited. I'm happy that LeBron is gone.
6: All right. Thank you very much, Keisha. She's a little cuckoo, I think. That's too much.
5: No, Keisha's the best. I love Keisha.
6: I love her call, but to say that LeBron James is not an impactful player.
5: He is less impactful than he used to be, but he is still very important for the Lakers when they did
6: a
5: playoff series.
6: Yeah. Sorry, well, we've talked at the same time.
5: All right.
6: Coming up, we will hold the... If you're on the phone, stay there. We will get back to you. Coming up next, Jovan Buha is going to join
8: us. The great Jovan Buha.
6: Some speculation about what the Lakers might have in store for 3 o'clock this afternoon when the free agency window opens. That's coming up next, and then more of your calls. Mason in Ireland, it's Live Imaging Tuesday. Marcus in for John, 710 ESPN.
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8: 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Presented by Providence.
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18: Yep, do
8: poop
18: it.
8: In a box.
18: Poop in a box.
8: Especially if you have a family history of disease. Thanks for Providence for making Lit possible every Tuesday. Are we continuing sports graffiti?
18: No, we actually...
8: That's right.
18: I want to mention just real quick, while we're on the subject, free agency week. That means DeAndre Hawkins, Young D, back with Lakers Talk Daily. Watch DeAndre break down all the Lakers signings live on YouTube, 11 a.m. tomorrow, Lakers Talk Daily, where the true ball knowers live. And speaking of true ball knowers, we are joined by Yovan Buha. Yovan, what's going on, man?
20: I'm doing well. Thank you guys for having me.
18: Absolutely. So, star of Buha's Block, I listened to the podcast. It's terrific. Let me ask you, did you see the LeBron news coming?
20: I did. I still was a bit surprised. I wouldn't say I was shocked. I've been talking about it on my show that about a week ago, I'd been asked what's the percentage that LeBron is staying in LA, and I had said about 57%. Yesterday, I dropped that to about 50.5%, said it was essentially a coin flip. And I just think if you look at the actions of the Lakers summer and the way that they were operating, they were clearly prioritizing re-signing Austin Reeves, and they got that job done. And then they were starting to look toward restricted free agency and the trade market in terms of making bigger long-term moves for the starting group. So they were not operating as a team that was necessarily planning to retain LeBron James. It felt more like a nice to have or maybe a want rather than a need. And I think from the LeBron side, obviously, the big thing the last couple of days has been he's looking for a situation where he can maximize his happiness. I don't think he was happy with the current state of where things were with the Lakers. And he's also looking to be in a certain role, I think even more so than necessarily the money or competing for a championship, although we'll obviously see depending on which team he ends up with. So I think all those things and sort of the slow burn of these two sides drifting apart over the last few years ultimately led to where things are at now.
4: I mean, Yovan, I know that the line has been that maximizing happiness, and I do believe there's something there, but and maybe we'll never know this for sure, but do you believe there's a part of LeBron that looked and saw what Austin Reeves got and realize that he wasn't going to be able to match that? In other words, was there maybe a little bit of offense taken that he was going to have to play third fiddle on this team salary-wise to say, Luka and Austin Reeves?
20: I think there was an element there for sure. I mean, I think anyone objectively looking at the situation knew that the Lakers were not going to pay LeBron James as much as Austin Reeves. I mean, that was just not going to be in the cards of what the Lakers were trying to do. I'd been talking about it on my show that maybe there's something in that $20 to $25 million range where it's more than anyone else can pay him, but it's also low enough where it maintains a certain amount of flexibility. The Lakers can still go out, get a restricted free agent. They could still go out, make a big trade, and then just keep LeBron at a smaller number. But I mean, clearly going into this market, the market for LeBron is teams at the non-taxpayer MLE or minimum contracts, just based on the teams that he's interested in, the teams that are interested in him, and that makes sense. Those teams don't have max cap space. So LeBron's market was not going to be at the same level as a guy like Austin, who's obviously younger, different phase of his career, and had multiple teams interested in him for a max offer, which the Lakers ultimately had to not only match, but surpass. So I think from that perspective, I'm sure there's an element of him realizing the situation, but I mean, we don't even know what the Lakers were willing to pay him. We still don't have clarity on if they're even interested in retaining him at all, right? Like, I think optically, LeBron is the one breaking up here and deciding to move on, but I've yet to hear anything substantial in terms of, well, the Lakers had a $25 million salary slot, a $20 million salary slot. The Lakers might have just been like, hey, we're going to build the team, and here's a minimum if you want to stay. And so, if that's the case, then, like, yes, technically LeBron is the one ending this, but the Lakers weren't exactly offering him an enticing offer, on their side either. So I think it was just the natural conclusion of where things were going. But certainly, I think one thing with LeBron is very calculated. And for someone who's covered him now for 7 years, like, when he says certain things, it sticks out. And to me, what really stuck out from his exit interview at the end of the season was he brought up unprompted playing that number three role and taking a back seat to Luka Doncic and Austin Reeves and being a number three for the first time in his career. And I thought that was a pointed reference of, like, I don't think he necessarily loved that. I don't think that was his preference in terms of taking a step back to that degree with how great he still is. We saw that in that first round series. So I think that was a big thing too, was like, wasn't just the money. I think the role, I think some of the stuff over the last few years, I think all that stuff built to him eventually wanting to leave.
6: So the names that have been linked now to the Lakers by multiple people, Sandru Makulashvili.
20: Mamu for short.
6: All right, now let's go with Mamu. Quentin Grimes and Jalen Duren. What are you hearing about those guys? And what do those guys bring to the table?
20: Yeah, I would also throw in Walker Kessler, who is another restricted free agent center. I think, despite not being as decorated as Jalen Duren, would actually be an even better fit than Jalen Duren because he's a lower usage big man who I think can thrive in the pick and roll with Luka and Austin. Is also a much better defensive player and rim protector. But the Lakers right now, to my understanding, they're going to have a couple meetings to open free agency with Walker Kessler and Jalen Duren. They are going to explore sign and trade probabilities and possibilities, because the thing here is with the way that restricted free agency works, the last player to actually sign an offer sheet and leave was back in 2020 with Bogdan Bogdanovic. It has been a long time since a restricted free agent actually left via offer sheet. The way you get a restricted free agent is either a massive overpay or a sign-in trade. So there's been a couple guys that have been via sign-in trade, and I think that's what the Lakers would be looking for, would be, can we keep the number relatively low so we don't have to overpay, and can we maybe send out a pick or something, some sort of asset to either Utah or Detroit to land one of these guys? But you want to try to get that settled very quickly into free agency, because if you go the offer sheet route, then you are locked up until potentially July 8th. And because you got to go past the moratorium, then they have 2 days to potentially match it. And if you go to July 8th, all of a sudden you're left with nobody left, and it's all minimum guys, and like you've wasted your offseason. So I don't see the Lakers going that route. I think they're going to try and find a sign and trade. If they can't, then I think it's moving on to phase B, which is looking at the trade market and looking at the unrestricted free agents. That's where Quentin Grimes, Mamu, guys like that. Mamu to me is clearly a bench big. He is not a starting level big. Yeah. He's not good enough defensively. He's a defensive liability. So I like him next to Jackson. If they go like center by committee, he's a nice contrast to Jackson. He's a stretch big. He's skilled. He can pass. He's not a starter and he's not a defensive anchor. So I think that would be a mistake if that's the role that they're trying to put him in. I think Grimes, I like. I just don't think, if he's like the Marcus Smart replacement, he's not anywhere close to as good as Marcus on defense. So they still need another defender out there if they're adding Grimes.
6: All right, let me ask you about Walker Kessler and Jalen Duren. What do we have that is appealing to Utah and Detroit that would make them consider a sign and trade?
20: Draft capital. That's it.
6: That's it. It's those two first round draft picks.
20: Yeah, I mean, and that would be a steep price to pay for them. I think the logic would be, hey Utah, hey Detroit, we're gonna go, we're willing to go to the max, or we're willing to go to a certain number that makes you uncomfortable and force your hand here, where either you lose the asset for nothing or you're retaining the player on a contract that you don't feel is worth it for them. And now you're in this position where you have this guy on this albatross contract that you don't necessarily want. Like, we will call your bluff and we will force your hand here if you don't play ball with us. So why don't you play ball with us? We'll sign the guy to a lesser deal, but then to make it worth it for you, we send you a pick. So it's basically like you either have to overpay the player to retain them and match the contract if you're the incumbent team,
6: yep,
20: or you just lose them for nothing.

0: protector in the league. Duren is not in that class of defender. So it really depends what the Lakers prefer. Like, Duren's more of the A-list guy. If Luka really wants that A-list guy, Duren checks that box. Kessler, not as much. But I think Kessler could grow into that in L.A., whereas Duren, I just think, has some defensive limitation. So, I mean, I would, if I had to guess, I would assume the Lakers are prioritizing Duren slightly more. But I think Kessler is the better fit, and that would be the one I would prefer.
1: Okay. Hey, listen, Jovan, fantastic stuff. Really appreciate your stuff on Buha's Block. You do a great job. Thank you very much for doing this, and we'll call on you again, man.
0: Yes, sir. Whenever you guys need me, I'm around. Appreciate
1: All right. Thanks, there Jovan. You go. There's Jovan Buha. Yeah, interesting stuff. He says Walker Kessler might be the better fit for the Lakers than Duren. My understanding is they are prioritizing Duren, and you can only do that restricted free agency thing with one guy.
2: Yeah.
1: You can't make offers to both of them.
2: No, and obviously there's a reason you haven't had a guy. Was it Bogdan Bogdanovic was the last one? That was in 2020. The difficulty of the process tells you the likelihood of it happening. I'm curious whether they have gone to Luka and sort of asked him, you know, pick A or B, which one would you prefer, since he was the one who initially made the request of what I want. Have they presented these two options and said, hey, tell us if we are going to make this run, which one should we aim our attention to?
1: All right. So, big day. We'll let you know that if you haven't heard, LeBron James has announced he's not going to be a Laker. We don't know where he's going. The likelihood seems like Golden State. Seems to be all the smoke there. We know that Kawhi Leonard has been traded from the Clippers to Toronto. Those are the two big moves in terms of what's happening locally here in L.A. And, again, 3 o'clock, an hour and a half from right now, is when free agency officially opens. Morales, I am guaranteeing the wildest super crosstalk in the history of ESPN L.A. Because 3:01, there's going to be an announcement, and then 3:02. It's all going to happen.
3: This is more wild than maybe, 8 years ago when you told George Sedato he's lost a friend?
1: More dramatic. That was more dramatic for me. This is more dramatic for Lakers Nation, man.
3: Oh, the great Ramona Shelburne just walked in.
1: I wondered where she was. Momo's going to stop in here coming up next. Mason in Ireland, 710 ESPN.
3: Let me tell you about my friends at Providence. It is a live imagery Tuesday. Thanks to Providence. You know, I almost died, Marcus, but Providence saved my life. And now, hopefully they never have to save your life. But here's how you prevent that from happening. Men, Providence reminds you to stay in the game by prioritizing your health. Many of the biggest health risks men face, like heart disease, cancer, and diabetes, can develop without warning. But with annual checkups, routine screenings, and knowing your numbers, like blood pressure, cholesterol, and blood sugar, you can take control before problems start. I take my blood pressure twice a day. Twice a day, Makes. I never take it when I'm thinking about
1: you. Twice a day, wow.
3: Morning and night, but I never take it when I'm thinking about you, because then it would be a little bit high.
1: Of course it would,
3: Talk to your doctor about important screenings like prostate and colorectal exams. Get that hand up the wazoo. Poop in a box.
1: Poop in a box.
3: Stay active with regular exercise. 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And don't overlook your mental health. People are crazy out there, like Mace and I.
1: Yes.
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11: Wow.
10: 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Wow.
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8: Yeah.
7: At ESPN Los Angeles. Thanks for spending your day with Mason Ireland. Marcus sitting in for Johnny I.
8: You guys have been on all day. We've been on since 7 a.m. on this thing, right?
7: Yeah.
8: You rolled for a couple of extra hours.
7: Well, yeah, we kept going on YouTube. The Rich Eisen Show reacted and did their thing terrestrially, but we kept it flowing on YouTube.
8: You did it extraterrestrially.
7: Why not? Why not?
9: Tappy's eyes were all bloodshot by the end.
7: Well, no, so here's the thing. They always
8: glassy
7: are. They always are.
8: Are they really always?
7: He says it's because of the light. I think he's just a drug addict.
8: No, I don't think he's a drug addict.
7: I mean, even if he is, it's okay. He's talented.
8: Yeah, I know, but we don't want him to be a drug addict.
7: Let's see. I don't know. Did he sign his contract yet? I don't know if he'll be back tomorrow morning at 7 a.m.
8: for a
7: windy Wednesday.
8: Is up. Oh, that's right. Huh? Windy Wednesday.
7: What happened to Momo? Where'd she go? Oh, there she is.
8: It's Momo. It's Momo Tuesday.
7: Momo.
8: Momo Tuesday.
7: By the way, I wish it was Momo Tuesday.
10: Yeah.
7: She could come on all the shows.
10: Why not?
8: Wait, Momo, I keep seeing you.
10: You know where to find me.
8: I keep seeing you on SportsCenter. They keep popping you up there.
10: Oh, you know what was so funny? Hmm. They came to me for a third question. Something happened with.
8: Oh, I saw this, and you couldn't hear the question.
10: I couldn't hear anything.
8: Yeah.
7: Great. We got to figure out the things back here, man. What's going on?
8: The things are things.
7: Here, you can use mine. You can use mine.
8: Okay, there you go.
10: So they came to me, and I couldn't hear at all what he was saying.
8: Yep.
10: And then I couldn't. I was like, "What's happening? Am I waiting for something? I don't know what's going on." And I'm like, "Oh shoot! I think I'm still on air."
8: You were.
10: So don't do anything stupid with your face.
8: You were on the air the entire time.
10: Oh God! I was like, "I'm gonna look down at my phone.
8: You did look down at your phone.
10: I did. So then I redialed the number.
8: Right.
10: Because I was like, "Am I on?" And I called back.
8: See, what I thought was going on was
10: I couldn't hear anything.
8: You were getting an important text.
10: No, I wouldn't
8: hear
10: that.
8: You were ignoring the question.
10: Yeah, I didn't hear anything. The phone went dead.
8: Okay, got it.
10: Yeah, literally like it went dead.
8: So now, today.
10: Let's talk.
8: Let's talk.
10: We got a lot to say.
8: We got us Ramona Shelburne in the
10: studio. Did I not tell you yesterday?
8: Yeah.
10: What did I text you? You can go ahead and say.
8: Can I text?
10: Not exactly. Just censor it. Censor it.
8: Okay.
10: Say, I think he's leaving. I think he's breaking up with them.
8: Yeah, you said,
10: Ron
8: hasn't told the Lakers whether he's playing at Rich Paul's in Europe, but supposedly they're talking later today. They like.
10: Okay, that's enough. I think he's breaking up.
9: Is this LeBron breaking up with the Lakers, or is this the Lakers sort of.
10: Yeah, I said just raising the issue just in case, you know?
8: Right.
10: And I said, I think Bron is breaking up with them.
8: Yep.
10: Like,
8: Now, do you think. Marcus asked a good question.
9: Is this Bron breaking up with them, or is this the Lakers sort of setting it up and just kind of being emotionally distant
8: or
9: so that Bron wants
8: by
9: to.
8: By mutual play. Agreement, parting. Conscious uncoupling.
10: Can it be.
9: Yes.
10: Yeah. You know what? That's a great way to put it. I'm going to steal that.
8: Well, that was Gwyneth Paltrow and Chris Martin from Coldplay.
9: Yes.
8: They were consciously uncoupling.
10: You know, I kind of feel like I did at the end of Fight Club. And this is a spoiler alert. I'm not going to say what it is.
9: The movie's like 30 years old.
8: He was kicking his own ass, yeah. Basically, the spoiler.
10: Okay. You're like, what? I should have seen. Oh, now I see it. Okay. I mean, every once in a while, people tell you exactly what they're doing.
11: Yep.
10: And it's just a question of whether you believe them or not.
11: Right.
10: And the Lakers went into a meeting with Luka Doncic last year. Remember when Brian Windhorst and I did this whole story about how they met with Luka at Craig's on Melrose?
11: Oh, sure.
10: And I spent way too much time figuring out the front door or the back door, right, comparing the paparazzi
11: photos.
10: They
11: went in the back door, came out the front door, right?
10: Luka went in the back door.
11: Oh.
10: All three of the non-famous people went in the front door. And then all four of them went out the front door. Okay, yay. And Luka was carrying the binder.
11: The binder.
10: The binder. Okay? Listen, this took a lot of research here, okay?
8: The binder at Craig's with the chicken parm, I get
10: but
8: it.
10: But guess what? And the pigs in a blanket.
8: Oh,
10: and all
8: by
10: that,
8: the
10: yeah.
8: way, their dessert pizza, fantastic.
10: Super good. Yeah. And they had some really expensive, some kind of wine that was amazing.
8: Yeah, I'm sure.
10: Okay, it's in the story. And in that meeting, they talked about, this is why you should sign an extension with us, Luka. We're committed to building the team around you, face of the franchise, yada, yada. And they said, starting in the summer 26, we're going to have all this cap space. We're going to get you some guys.
11: Yep.
10: Where did that cap space come from?
8: LeBron leaving.
10: Yeah.
8: Yeah.
10: I mean, he's not in the plans. So we wrote it last year, and I remember that was a very uncomfortable couple of weeks for Brian and I, because it was not a nice story.
11: Sure,
10: and then,
11: sure,
10: you know, Rich Paul gave that quote. And it was sort of like, we understand the Lakers, and it was supposed to be nice. He gave it to Shams. Remember that?
11: Yep.
10: And then they all just kind of had to come uncomfortably back together again. And the fact that, like, Luka and LeBron respect each other,
11: yep,
10: they genuinely respect each other, think as players and as men, I think they just were professionals. I think they just did their jobs. They played it out.
8: By the way, can we just say?
10: Yeah.
8: LeBron did the Lakers an enormous
10: Solid.
8: Mm-hmm. By telling them before
10: this morning,
8: free agency
9: started,
8: that
9: he was
8: gone. Oh, he
9: could have dragged us out another week or so.
8: He could have strung us out, and he
10: did. Absolutely.
8: Didn't.
10: Yeah.
8: Yeah.
9: So, I mean,
10: so, like, to me, it's interesting that we've gotten to the, like, okay, yeah, we all season long, I think you asked me 10 times, and I said, do you think LeBron comes back?
11: Yeah.
10: I go, I mean, the way he's playing right now, why wouldn't you bring him back?
11: Right,
10: you know,
11: right?
10: He's a really good player. I mean, he carried him against Houston.
11: Yep.
10: As the season, and even, like, couple weeks ago, I was like, I'm still like 90% he's going to come back. They can pay him the most money, and you know. Blah,
8: at
10: blah.
8: One point, I think Ireland. What was his highest percentage? He wrote his percentages on the board.
12: Maybe like 70.
8: At one point, he added 70% Lakers.
10: 70.
8: Yeah,
9: it was like 70% Lakers, like 25% somewhere else, like 5% retirement. I think.
8: Yeah, that was basically what he called at one point, and he adjusted it over a period of time. Can I just add something? Mm-hmm. This is a little color, Dave McMenamin. LeBron James has instructed Rich Paul to talk to everyone around the league who's interested in playing for them and come back to him with what the options are so he can make his decision. After taking time to decompress and undergo some self-assessment, LeBron James came to the conclusion that he wanted to continue to play meaningful, competitive basketball. Now, I don't quite get that. You can play competitive, meaningful basketball right here. I think this is a happiness move, isn't it? More than it's a competitive move, Momo? Is he doing this for happiness, or is he doing...
10: Yes. The answer to both is yes.
8: So both competitive and happy.
10: I think this is the best move for all involved.
8: Yeah.
10: I really do. I don't think he would continue to be happy here as the third wheel.
11: Yep.
10: As three out of three.
11: Mm-hmm. Yep.
10: Okay? You know, they just paid Austin. So in terms of who's eating first,
11: yep,
10: it's Luka, it's Austin, and then it's LeBron.
11: Yep.
10: And salary-wise, it was going to finally reflect that. Which is uncomfortable. He's one of the greatest players of all time,
11: yep,
10: if not the greatest. Like, I don't think he would have been happy in that role. And I don't know that they're competitive with him in that role because, quite frankly, they need to build the team different. Mm-hmm. This is not how you would build a team around Luka. Like, LeBron and Luka did their best with an awkward fit.
11: Right.
10: They both are the same player. They're both ball-dominant point forwards.
11: Yep.
10: They're great, and it's really nice to play with a guy like AR. Now, there was a stretch there where they all three played together and they had some good metrics, but it didn't last long. And I think they've got to get better in the front court.
11: Yep.
10: They have some meetings this afternoon with free agents. I think Jalen Duren is a name that you really want to look at and see what happens there. It's a very risky game.
8: Super risky.
10: With restricted free agents. I wonder.
8: What about Walker Kessler?
10: Both.
8: Same deal?
10: Same deal.
8: I think I read that they're both having conversations today.
10: Yeah, that's right. I would say.
8: Is Marcus Smart coming back?
10: Don't think so.
8: Is Luke Kennard coming back?
10: Don't know. I would have said yes yesterday. He might go now today. I've heard something else.
8: And Rui Hachimura.
10: I think so.
8: You think he's coming back?
10: I think Rui's coming back.
8: I think he's okay. He should be. Actually, Marcus Smart, they're going to have a hard time finding another point of attack defender as good as Marcus Smart was for keying that defense
10: correct,
8: last year.
10: But they might find somebody who's a better shooter and can create some offense.
8: Right.
10: Yeah.
9: Was it inevitable that it was going to be this awkward? I mean, the whole binder thing. I mean,
10: this wasn't awkward. Have you been here? Remember Shaq and Kobe? Remember Stay D12?
8: Yeah.
10: Dwight wanted Kobe to get amnestied and like, yeah. I mean, that was awkward.
9: That was awkward.
10: This is about as clean of a baton pass as you can have between two superstars.
8: Right, and he did tell
10: us. They're hugging each other.
8: He did tell us that's it. Genie sent out a nice tweet. Magic sent out a nice tweet. LeBron sent out a nice tweet.
9: Kareem tweeted.
10: This is all choreographed, guys.
8: Yeah.
10: Like, nothing happens like this so cleanly. Like, come on.
8: Is it Golden State?
10: Okay, you want to do the pie?
8: Yeah, let's do the pie. Let's have some pie.
10: 70% Golden State.
8: Okay.
10: Let's go 10% Cleveland, 5% Miami, 5% something else.
8: 5% something else.
10: I'm not going to report this.
8: Right. Okay. Not reporting.
10: Wildly speculating.
8: Wild speculation.
10: Wild speculation. I just keep thinking Phoenix or Denver should call too.
8: Yeah. I was listening to NBA radio today, and they said Denver was certainly one of the teams that he could consider.
10: He took a meeting with them before. He's got a good relationship with Josh Kroenke. There's video of him and Joker, like, yucking it up in the middle of a game. It's totally not Joker style to play with a guy who brings the circus to town. Totally anti-Denver Nuggets culture. But guess what? Denver just lost.
8: Yeah.
10: In this first round, right?
8: Yeah.
9: Yeah.
10: Yeah. I mean, like, they just lost in the first round. It was a really bad loss. So.
9: I mean, if you're a Joker, I mean, you don't really like to be in the spotlight anyway. Why not have somebody who can bring, maybe not the circus, but at least kind of take that off you a little
8: bit? That's true. Yeah. That's true.
10: Also, his deal's up. I mean, up.
8: Yeah, right.
10: He could extend or not extend.
8: He's on a clock right now, right? He's got one more year after this year.
10: I think Phoenix is super interesting. You know, you saw that. Just remember that video of him yucking it up with Dylan Brooks and Devin Booker on the sideline. Those things never happen by accident. They just don't happen in LeBron land by accident. That's not just something we all caught on camera.
8: Okay.
10: I
8: coming up next, I want to ask you about LeBron's very complicated legacy.
10: I like that question.
8: Here in Los Angeles. In the meantime, it's a Cosm Ticket Thursday. 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
3: 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What a
4: love
3: day!
4: This song.
5: Hey, LeBron!
4: This is one of my songs, man.
3: Yeah, get out of here, you stinking bum!
4: Your money.
3: Bye, bye, Bron.
4: Sitting at the table, there'll be time enough to count.
3: Momo is here.
4: I love
3: Ramona
4: this
3: Shelburne.
4: Song.
5: When the dealing's done.
3: It's always my favorite when Momo's here.
4: Oh,
5: me too.
4: I'm fired
5: I
4: up
5: love
4: today.
5: When Momo's here.
4: I love big news days. Don't you love them?
5: You know what? It is so much fun.
4: I took the damn boot off. I can't walk around with that stupid thing all day like this.
3: That's the ankle.
4: Not great.
5: This is the kind of day. Oh, is your ankle still killing you?
4: Yeah, but I just took the boot off because I can't walk with that damn thing.
5: Yeah, like what the hell?
4: Are you supposed to say here over there? And I'm like, you know.
3: Are you supposed to stay in the boot though?
4: I should. But it's okay. I can walk with that.
5: Have you talked to Dr. Clapper?
4: I haven't. I need to call him.
5: I'm gonna text him.
4: Okay.
5: Send him a text.
4: I will.
5: At least get his advice.
3: By the way, no Dr. Clapper today. He usually joins us Tuesdays at 1:30. He'll join us tomorrow, obviously, with the breaking news.
5: Yes. Yes.
3: You know.
4: Should we do some Clapper Vision on the LeBron legacy? No.
5: Yeah. Actually, yes, a Momo Vision.
4: Okay. I don't have to do the Clapper.
5: No, you do not.
4: Okay. Because that would be a.
5: It's like a Pringle, and there's a gummy bear, and then another Pringle, and that's your spine.
4: I think I just lost that again.
5: Okay.
4: Anyway.
5: Legacy of LeBron James.
4: Yeah. He came here, and it was an awkward fit to begin with. He wanted a legacy franchise. There was no really good place for him to go after Cleveland. And the Knicks weren't very good back then. The Lakers weren't very good back then. But L.A. is nice, and it's a good legacy brand franchise that had some young players. And he showed a lot of trust in the Laker ownership and front office to get him a superstar to play with relatively soon. He came even when the Spurs tried to leverage Kawhi Leonard.
5: Right.
4: And he came without him. And then they went and got Anthony Davis a couple years later. He restored the Lakers to, I wouldn't say just prominence. I would say he restored the Lakers to relevance.
5: Yeah. Yeah. That's fair.
4: I think that's probably his biggest legacy here in LA is restoring the Lakers to relevance. They were awful.
5: Yeah, I mean,
4: in those 6 years,
5: they missed the playoffs over and over again. 27 wins the year before LeBron got here.
4: It was terrible.
5: Yeah,
4: just remember, awful. I mean, I used to listen to Ireland on those broadcasts, and he was like, "Let's make some lemonade out of these." Jordan Clarkson is awesome, and you know, look what we found. And I mean, it was a you know, it was some lean years.
5: It was a tough time.
4: Lean years, and it was back in the Jim Gini years. So LeBron came here. Returned them to relevance, respectability, won them a title within 2 years. Mm-hmm. He had an MVP season, even though he didn't win MVP.
5: Didn't win it, but yeah.
4: I voted for him. I just don't think he ever embraced Los Angeles. And
5: or
4: I don't think
5: Los Angeles never embraced him.
4: Yeah, let me say it again very cleanly so you can use this again.
5: Yep.
4: I don't think he ever embraced Los Angeles, and I don't think Los Angeles ever embraced him because he was not Kobe Bryant. That's just it. Yeah. It's just not Kobe.
6: Like, I don't think you're wrong, but that's such a hard standard, right?
5: So irrational.
4: It's true, though.
5: Right, but it doesn't have to be a binary choice.
4: It didn't have to be because I know you were in line at the Blaze Pizza, okay?
5: I was in Culver City for the Blaze Pizza, yeah.
4: It all starts there. But it all starts also that his first press conference after leaving Cleveland and coming to Los Angeles was in Cleveland or in Akron. Not in Los Angeles. He never even did a press conference here. He never said, "I'm here. King James is in L.A." I don't think he ever embraced L.A. Whereas, like, the first day Luka got here, he, like, bought everyone parking.
6: Yeah.
5: Yeah.
4: Remember
5: that?
4: Right. He, like, immediately
5: he
4: was like.
5: He fixed a mural, a Kobe mural.
4: Yeah, a Kobe mural. And he
5: paid money
4: for parking
5: to help
4: and
5: pay for it. Yeah.
4: Just,
5: I mean, all
4: there's
5: that.
4: Just little things you can do to connect with the city that I don't feel ever happened when LeBron was here. And I know that a lot of people, I mean, Lakers should absolutely feel great about the LeBron James era. They won a title. They're relevant again.
5: This is an irrational thought, but LA did turn it into a binary choice, either Kobe or LeBron. Now, I'm a Kobe and LeBron person. I think LeBron has been a great player for the Lakers, is, for me, the greatest player of all time, has all the records, all that stuff. And I have the ability to to hold two things in my mind at the same time. Kobe, iconic Laker, what he accomplished, never to be matched, galvanized the city, and LeBron James, greatest scorer in the history of the league and a guy that won a title. Okay. I can hold those two things in my head
4: ask
5: at the
4: you,
5: same
4: I'm gonna,
5: time.
4: I'm going to be the host and ask you questions now. How many times have you interviewed Kobe on your show?
5: Twice.
4: Okay. If he saw you in the hallway, would he know your name?
5: Yes.
4: How many times did you interview LeBron on your show?
5: Five times.
4: If he saw you in the hallway, would he know your name?
5: No.
4: There you go.
7: Oh, see, Momo pulled out a little bit of Bergie. That's what Bergie was doing this morning.
4: There just wasn't a connection.
5: Yeah.
7: Good job, Momo. Good job.
4: He could have messed with me and said yes. Everyone knows who Steve Mason is.
5: Yeah. No,
4: my face is on the billboard.
5: But that is totally the truth.
4: It is.
5: I know Kobe called our show in one incident on purpose. I
4: mean, Kobe listened to your show all the time.
5: Yeah, he came on a lot.
4: He would text me when we were on air.
5: Yep.
4: And he would say things like what we were talking about. He would like chime in the same way like when I'm listening to you guys.
5: Yep.
4: I chime in or something.
5: Messages, yep.
4: You know, I mean, he would like chime in. He was listening all the time.
5: Yeah.
4: Not because he like wanted you to say, hey, gosh, you got a text from Kobe. Just because he was part of the daily conversation. He cared. He had roots here.
5: Yeah.
4: It's his home. LeBron lives here. He's building a house here.
5: Yep.
4: It's a beautiful house. His kids went to school here. Bronny went to Sierra Canyon and all the things. But I don't necessarily feel like, there's a real genuine connection. I think it's just because he got here later in his career.
5: But it's beyond that. It's all the crap that goes along with LeBron.
4: Yeah.
5: It's like last year the picture came out of LeBron with the Clippers logo behind him. And you're like, why the F are you doing
4: that? Kobe would never do that.
5: Kobe would never do that. He would never do the weird trolling and passive aggressive stuff that LeBron does.
4: Okay. If we had Lindsay in here and we asked her if people in Cleveland feel the connection to LeBron, the answer is unequivocally yes.
5: Yes.
4: Because he is a son of Akron.
5: Correct.
4: That is his home. That is the place that birthed him. That is the place that raised him.
5: It's where he has his promise school, all that stuff.
4: He brought his championship back to the land. Like, that's where his best years were.
7: But they only have, like, one championship, so he was responsible for that.
4: Yeah, and he came home.
7: Yeah, but the Lakers, they were champions long before LeBron ever got here.
4: He's another guy.
5: Yeah, now, I mean, he's never going to be in the same pantheon with, you know, the Lakers greats. He's never going to be considered with Magic and with Kobe and with
4: when
5: Kareem.
4: I think of LeBron, I will always think of him as a Cleveland Cavalier.
5: Yeah.
4: He was also here in Los Angeles, but he's a Cleveland Cavalier. Like, that's just how you think of it. I mean, it's like you got him. Now, has there been anyone traded here later in their career who we do think of as a Laker? Pau Gasol, I guess?
5: Yeah, sure. Pau Gasol.
6: And that's kind of like, was it? Like,
4: I mean, that wasn't his first team.
5: It wasn't Kareem's first team.
6: Lakers fans, they embraced Pau more than they embraced
4: These were their best years were here.
5: Right.
4: Pau won titles here. Shaq won titles here. They came of age here. They stayed here. They signed extensions. With LeBron, it just felt transactional. Like, it felt like a good place for him to be, and they needed a star, and they really appreciated him. And I don't think that he should, I don't think we should forget how important he was right after Kobe died, and carrying the franchise emotionally and being the guy standing on that mic.
5: Yep.
4: That first night
5: with the script.
4: Yeah.
5: And throwing it away and speaking from his heart.
4: Yeah.
5: I thought it was
4: it was probably the most genuine I've seen.
5: It was a real moment.
4: It was a real moment. And I think it meant a lot to a lot of people.
5: Yeah. All right. You want to hang around?
4: Yeah, sure.
5: Just hang around.
4: I have at least 20, 30 minutes.
5: Okay, cool.
4: Yeah.
5: We're going to do a little fast track, and you can react to that stuff, and we're going to continue with free agency. We are now an hour and 4 minutes away from the start of free agency in the NBA, and we're all over it for you. If something breaks at any point, we will jump right in and get you that information as fast as we can. It's Live Imaging Tuesday. Morales is hanging out. Marcus is in for John Ireland today, who's off gallivanting across Europe. I think he's at Lake Como with George Clooney right now.
4: Sweet. If I called him, I bet he would answer. Have you texted him yet today?
5: I thought about texting him, and then I thought, no, he probably wants to not be doing work.
8: It's 10 p.m. his time.
5: 10 p.m.
4: his time. I'm texting him right now.
5: You think he's probably hanging around, watching his phone, watching the Twitter to see what they do? I bet
4: 100%.
5: He is. 100%. I bet he is.
4: He is not that balanced.
5: No. He's got to be disgusted with the fact that LeBron's not here. It's a star-effing-driven town.
4: They might get another
5: Now he's gone.
4: Well, you got a star. His name is Luka Doncic. That's your man.
7: No, it's amazing how everybody forgets about Luka today.
5: No, I'm not.
7: What are we going to do without LeBron?
3: But you're
7: an apologist today.
5: No, replace him. Just tell me the combination of players that replaces LeBron James.
7: How did it work for you since 2020? You had all that, and it didn't work out for you then.
5: I literally saw the guy win a playoff series by himself.
7: You're right. You don't think you can do that with Luka, a healthy Luka and Austin Reeves?
5: A healthy Luka, you absolutely can.
7: Okay, then.
5: I'm not saying all is lost.
7: No, you're acting today like all is lost. What are we going to do without LeBron?
5: It's what is Rob Pelinka going to do to replace him? That's what I care about. I have already moved on in my life.
7: You said earlier you wanted Austin Reeves. You got Austin Reeves and you got Luka. You said earlier you would take Austin Reeves over LeBron at this point.
5: Of course.
7: Well, that's what you got.
5: Yeah.
7: So be happy.
5: I'm not unhappy. Why do you say I'm unhappy?
7: And now you don't have to deal with a lunatic playing his little games in social media every day.
5: Yeah, I'm happy to move on. I just want to know what Rob Pelinka is going to do.
7: The scumbag was for you, not LeBron.
5: Yeah. Well, right back at you. Game recognized game. All right. Fast Tracks coming up next. Mason in Ireland, 710 ESPN. You know, the FIFA World Cup doesn't create legends. It reveals them. Actually, I'm going to just throw away the script because it's stupid.
8: Just like LeBron.
5: Exactly. I'm throwing away the script. So Cosm is the most unbelievable spot to watch any sporting event. And right now the World Cup is happening. I mentioned a while ago we gave away some tickets to see Messi on Friday night as Argentina plays in the knockout round. And you can watch any and every game at Cosm. And at Cosm, you're not just watching a game. You're like in the game. You're like at the game. You're like on the pitch watching World Cup soccer. Because they've got cameras all over the place. They're showing you every angle. You're surrounded by it, above you, below you. You got a cool seat. They're bringing you drinks and bringing you food. It's an unbelievable spot to watch sports. They got all kinds of stuff going on there. 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
5: And before we get to Fast Track, the Washington Wizards according to Mark J. Spears, are not interested in trading 10-time NBA All-Star forward Anthony Davis and are not listening to trade offers for him. Another NBA team exec says Wizards GM Will Dawkins is a huge fan of AD. Does that jive for you, Momo? That's all right.
4: Yeah, I don't think they want to trade him. They want him on their team.
5: Yeah. And was the there was some linkage between if they get AD, then LeBron will go up at Golden State?
4: Yeah. Let me say this very carefully. The Wizards traded for Anthony Davis with the intention of having him on the roster.
5: Right.
4: He's got 2 years left on his contract, although one of those is a player option. So they had begun to discuss an extension, but they can't do that until August. And I think the Warriors' feeling about it was if they get LeBron, and he wants somebody like that, then they'd explore it. But this idea that they would get AD first didn't make sense to anyone on either side. And I can say fairly unequivocally, there have been no substantive conversations between the Warriors and the Wizards.
5: Okay.
4: As of right now, there's maybe been one call, which was not really a conversation about trading him. It was more, we're not trading him. Yeah. And why is this out there?
5: Okay. I want to mention break news brought to you by Valvoline Instant Oil Change, home of the 15-minute drive-through oil change. 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All right, to some fast track. Em, what do we got?
8: Also, other news is that Serena Williams is out of Wimbledon singles.
4: Oh, no.
8: She lost in her first round.
4: Mm. Oh.
8: The 20-year-old Maya Joint. I think
4: it's 20-year-old.
5: Wow, that was fast.
8: She lost 5-3. Then she won the second set 6-7. And then 5-6-3 the next one. I'm looking at the TV. That's why I know.
4: Oh, 6-3. Okay.
8: But I have some non-sports related news.
5: Okay,
8: so
5: let's do it.
8: We'll get a little palate cleanser here.
5: Cool.
8: So the person that Taylor Swift dated for the longest, his name is Joe Alwyn. He is now dating a new person. Her name is Sarah Pigeon. She was in the FX show Love Story. She played Carol Bissette in that
5: show.
8: She
5: was very good. I fell asleep for that show.
8: While he was dating Taylor Swift, they were very private. They almost never got paparazzi together. They would definitely never be seen doing PDA. Well, guess what he is doing right now?
5: Uh-oh.
8: He has been PDAing, paparazzied all over the place with his new girlfriend, Sarah Pigeon, because Taylor Swift is getting married this week.
5: Oh,
8: I feel like it's a little bit of that. So, is this rubbing it in the face of his ex? Does he want to tell Taylor, hey, I'm happy now? Or is it just coincidence?
6: Is there an in-between? Like, I don't know that it's rubbing it in. Why does Taylor care?
5: Well,
8: she dated him for 6 years. She thought she was going to marry him, and then they ended up breaking up.
6: She thought she was going to marry a lot of people.
8: No, she didn't. She really only thought with this guy.
5: What about Ben Affleck? Oh, no, Jake Gyllenhaal.
8: That was
5: Remember
8: very brief when she was 21, and I think there's a reason that sweater is an allegory.
5: Yeah, okay, it's an allegory. Got it. I think he probably is. I think if my ex went on to be, I don't know, getting married at Madison Square Garden, I would probably send out some PDA pics just to say I'm still.
8: Momo, what do you think?
5: I'm doing fine.
4: I would just let it lie if I was him. Like, nobody even knows his name. Like,
5: Joe Alwyn? He's a nice actor.
4: I know, but he doesn't
8: need does stuff with, like, Yorgos Lanthimos. He's not
4: Honestly, he's not that famous, and now you're interjecting yourself into a storyline that doesn't need to involve you.
5: Mm.
4: Like, just let her live. Let her do the wedding. Let all the stuff be about her and Travis and whatever. Like, I just wouldn't interject myself. If you're truly happy, you don't need to tell everyone else.
6: So is he saying things, or he just happens to be caught in photos?
8: He has been being caught making out with Sarah Pigeon and paparazzi images all over, which we know, he probably called them.
4: Or their publicist called,
8: somebody on either of their teams called somebody to get to
4: you. Do you know somebody? I once had a paparazzi guy like taking pictures of me walking down the street in Beverly Hills. And I was like, what's happening here? Like,
5: I'm scanning for news and something.
4: It's really embarrassing. Like, the photos they took of me, I look really weird. And, like, I'm walking and I'm like, I kind of noticed the guy. And I'm like, what? Like, I don't know. It's because I was in one of those hotels in Beverly Hills.
5: Well, you're always cool. Always cool.
8: Well, here's something. So, this has been TMZ has a video of this.
5: Uh-oh.
8: That Walker Kessler just landed in L.A. after the LeBron news broke out.
5: Kendrick has landed.
4: I know, his meetings are at the CAA office in L.A.
8: Yes.
4: So that's why he's in L.A.
8: Because his agents are in Century City.
5: Right.
4: That's where the building is. You know where that is. It's right by the mall.
5: Oh, sure. Yeah.
6: Right across
5: the street from the Century Plaza.
8: Yeah. Could mean anything.
5: They tore down the Schubert for that.
4: I can tell you. He's doing meetings at that office today, starting at 3:01.
5: So you think the Lakers are going to be at one of those meetings?
4: I believe they are.
5: Okay.
4: I can't say that 100%, but I don't know if they're going to be there or just call in.
5: All right.
4: You know,
5: Walker Kessler has
4: landed.
5: That is the update.
8: Do we want one more fast track?
5: Yeah, hang on. I want to mention, go ahead. Let's do another fast track.
8: Okay, one more fast track, and this is from me. So, back to Taylor Swift, as we always like to do. Apparently, their invites came with an NDA. Would you do anything that you had to sign an NDA for?
4: Oh. Answer is unequivocally yes.
6: There probably is something. I can't think of it off the top of my head.
4: Unequivocally yes. Come on.
8: Yeah?
4: I mean, I'm not going to say what it's going to be, but it's going to be something good.
5: Have you ever signed an NDA?
4: Have I signed an NDA? Maybe I have.
5: I have.
6: I think I have,
4: but it was like some filming thing. Wasn't anything good.
6: Something like that. It wasn't anything like salacious.
4: Yeah.
5: Yeah, I have stuff. I
4: bet you have.
8: Obviously, you can't talk about it.
4: I bet you have.
5: I'm just gonna say I have stuff.
8: Okay.
5: All right. Hey, I wanted to mention this.
4: Tell me during the break, don't you?
5: I'll tell you at the break. I want to just get this in. The earthquake in Venezuela has been devastating, and they are still trying to, save people who are under rubble and all that stuff. The pictures are hard to watch. Sorry about that. That is me. It's a terrible situation, and you can help people affected by the Venezuela earthquakes. Your donation through redcross.org/ESPN enables the Red Cross to prepare for, to respond to, and to help people recover from this disaster. And our thoughts and our prayers are with everybody in Venezuela right now. All right. So should we break and go do another fast track?
8: Let's do that. We can break and go to do another fast track.
5: Okay, we'll do a break. We'll come back to fast track. We'll get you the latest. Again, we're counting down.
4: I have a John Ireland update.
5: Oh, did he text you back?
4: He sent me a picture.
5: Oh, is he at Lake Como?
4: He's on the lake.
5: Oh, no way! He's on Lake Como.
8: God. Is he toasting to something? Is he toasting to LeBron being gone?
4: No. He said, I'm kind of busy.
5: Yeah.
4: And then I said, I bet Mason that you were on Twitter. And he said, I will be in an hour.
5: There you go. all right. Coming up next for you, some more Fast Track and some more NBA free agent news. Mason in Ireland. Momo's hanging out. 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
5: All right. Vroom, vroom, man.
8: Vroom, vroom. You know what makes me a little annoyed every 4 years or every 2 years if you care about the Women's World Cup? Is when people who don't watch soccer that have opinions about soccer want to change soccer. What I got frustrated by yesterday was Craig saying that extra time was a waste.
5: I think extra time is a waste.
8: In our group chat, I'll just explain it for people who don't know.
5: Yeah.
8: So it was an incredible series of games yesterday. We had three games in which the score slipped in the stoppage time.
5: Oh, the two games went to PKs. The Netherlands game was unbelievable in PKs.
8: And then the Germany game where they lost to
5: Paraguay.
8: Mm-hmm. So it was an incredibly exciting game yesterday. But extra time is valuable. It's important because PKs are a gimmick. Like, they are integral to the game because they do happen sometimes in the game, but they are a gimmick. They're not real soccer. It is soccer, but it's not real soccer. You want to have as much time, as Mike Trudell explained, to have the 11v11 challenge each other. But I think that is a very American thing and a very football thing. Just get rid of that stuff. It's valuable.
5: Let me just throw you the alternative. Nobody was on attack in that extra time.
8: Okay.
5: So they were playing for PKs.
8: Yes. Yeah. One team is playing for PKs. One team was not playing for PKs.
5: Morocco was aggressive. And the Netherlands laid back.
8: Yes. So there is strategy to extra time. If you care about extra time and you care about, I just think that I don't love it when people who don't watch soccer regularly want to change soccer.
5: Well, you can do that, but you're excluding a lot of people who are trying to learn soccer and understand soccer right now. I am not a professional soccer fan.
8: It would be
5: I'm watching all these games and hanging on every shot.
8: It would be like, though, if you wanted to say, hey, let's just do a home run derby for the 10th and 11th inning instead of playing more baseball.
5: Isn't it the Ghost Runner is not the same thing?
8: But you don't do it in the postseason.
5: Yeah.
8: You don't do when it actually matters. And so you want more of them actually playing soccer.
5: Here's the weird thing about soccer. I was thinking about this last night. It's like you look at the clock and they'll say 6 minutes.
8: It is the stupidest thing about soccer. The stoppage time is
5: it's about 6 minutes or so.
8: It's assigned by the main referee in the middle.
5: Right.
8: He or she has a timer on their watch. And so if in stoppage time someone gets injured or a goal happens and there's a celebration or if there's a PK, you do have to add more stoppage time. They just don't add it to the broadcast.
5: Right.
8: So I think if we didn't even see anything, we'd probably be more okay with it.
5: Yeah, right.
4: I agree that stoppage time is essential for soccer because people just stall and they fake an injury and it takes forever and blah, blah, blah. And I just wish they would show that the clock has stopped.
8: Yes.
4: Like, there's a way to do it where, like, in basketball, when there's an out-of-bounds play, the clock is stopped.
8: Mm-hmm.
4: You can just see when the referee, like, stoppage time is just, like, the most, like, random. We just have to trust that the referee's doing it.
7: Yeah, it's going to be about, like, about 6 minutes.
4: Why don't we just have an official timer?
7: Just like, round, it's just, well, I mean, I think round
4: like,
7: about,
4: it would totally solve everything.
6: But, like, the referee
4: say,
6: is the official timer, right? Like, that's kind of how
4: it
6: operates.
4: So let his clock be linked to a scoreboard or
8: so that we can
4: broad,
8: see what
4: so that we
8: thing.
4: Can
8: yeah.
4: see it
7: yeah.
4: and how things are building up. And then there's not this weird, you know, guesswork to it. And there's not this weird, like, just trust me.
8: I agree.
4: 7 minutes.
8: I agree stoppage time is important, but I disagree that extra time is a waste. I think extra time is valuable because you want the game to be decided if it 100%. Can be. On the field.
4: PKs are the worst way to end a game.
7: PKs are a fantastic way to end the game.
8: Oh, they're more entertaining.
7: That was so gripping last night watching the PK.
8: It would be like if you had to have, you had to make two free throws.
7: Right.
4: Yeah.
8: That's like
4: a free throw shooting contest. Yeah, you're right.
6: I mean, but at some point you run up against the limits of the human body. Guys who've been running for 10, 15 miles for over the course of 2 hours. At some point, if you just keep playing, it just gets sloppy.
7: But I was rooting for PKs. I was rooting against nobody to score in the extra time.
8: I always, as a goalie, always used to love PKs because I could intimidate the other team.
7: Oh, sure.
8: I was once told I was too intimidating.
7: Yeah, all interesting. Right. One other thing I wanted to say because I made some notes about soccer last night.
8: Okay.
7: There's a Dutch guy. I don't know his name.
8: Describe more about him.
7: He got tackled.
8: Okay.
7: Last night.
6: Okay.
7: And then he laid on the ground for about almost 2 minutes, and the medical staff came out, and the moment the medical staff came out,
6: he jumped up and was good to go. Yeah.
7: Like, there should be a penalty on that. You can't, like,
8: penalty
7: stop
8: stoppage
7: the
8: time. Well,
7: I know, but still, you can't just lay there, wait for somebody to come attend you, that pop up and play.
6: Well, now,
8: if you can, that's soccer.
7: It's a stupid game.
6: If you dive, like, in the box, like, if you take a dive, I think you can get a yellow card for that.
8: You can.
6: In certain situations, if they determine.
7: And by the way, Emily, I'm becoming a bit of a soccer authority.
8: Well, let's see in 6 months
7: football.
8: How locked in you are.
7: Now. I call it football.
8: Let's see if you care about the Women's World Cup in a couple of years, too. Here's a new development out of the Brennan Sorsby case.
7: Oh, yeah.
8: So it is being said that a memo was sent today to all NFL teams, let them know that officially Brennan Sorsby has decided to not pursue litigation and will prepare for the 2027 draft. And he put this out here himself. He tweeted this out there. He says, let me get it this up 1 second. He said, there's been a lot of news about me out there, and I want to share this statement to make sure that everything's are clear. I accept 100% responsibility for my actions. I did not have control of my gambling problem, and it took getting caught for me to realize that. But it was truly the best thing that could have happened to me. Because of this, I have been able to get the help I need and fully focus on my recovery. The news about my supplemental draft changes nothing about my recovery journey. I will continue to take on it one day at a time, focusing on myself, getting better throughout the process, and making sure to share what I have learned and will continue to learn from the others going forward. I am fully committed to being the best version of myself that I can be while getting ready for the 2027 draft. God makes no mistakes, and I look forward to seeing the good that comes from this. Do we think we ever see Brennan Sorsby drafted?
4: How good is he?
8: He, some people believed, could have been a late first rounder, early second rounder.
6: So Jordan Rodgers believes that.
8: Yes.
7: I've seen people say he would have gone before Ty Simpson.
4: Whoa.
8: There's a... maybe a world, but he probably would have needed this extra season playing at Texas Tech to really prove himself to be a first-round talent.
7: So, here's the thing. I know a lot of, not a lot of, but I have friends who are addicts, who are in 12-step programs, who are in recovery, alcohol, and I have a friend that's in gambling recovery.
4: Yeah.
7: And is this guy just done forever in the NFL because he did this? He's in recovery. He went to a treatment center. He's trying to learn from his mistake. Or can you never risk having a quarterback who once bet on games that he was playing?
4: Yeah, I mean, I think you have to just have monitor. There has to be big time safeguards. You have to have, like, maybe monitoring on his phone. He can never have a gambling app. You have to, you know, he has to check in. There has to be all his account. Like, you're going to have some safeguards.
7: Right.
4: Like, he's going to have to agree to safeguards because of all this. But and if he's good enough, maybe someone will do it.
8: But is it not like having an alcohol addiction and being a bartender?
7: It is, except he can find other jobs, and Sorsby has a unique set of skills.
6: I mean, I hope he gets the help he needs. I'm glad he's in this recovery journey. Brendan Sorsby can get another job. It just won't probably be as lucrative, potentially, as what the NFL could be.
5: By the way, I did a segment for Mason Plus last night with Lindsay Theory. She thinks he'll never play in the NFL.
6: I don't think so either.
5: Yeah.
6: I don't think...
5: Regardless of talent, never play in the NFL.
4: Well, maybe he goes to, like, the CFL or a minor league.
5: The CFL
4: really
5: also
4: good.
5: Did ban
6: they
5: him.
6: Said no.
4: Oh, wow.
5: Yeah. The CFL banned him, too.
8: Yeah. I think UFL was maybe his only option that hadn't gone out and banned him at that point.
4: Now it's
8: time.
4: Like that, what's it, Chad Powers movie.
5: Oh, show. Yeah, sure.
6: Yeah,
4: like Chad Powers, right? Like,
6: I just don't know that for an NFL team, they want to answer the questions. They want to have to deal with that conversation.
5: There's also going to be suspicion no matter what happens.
6: He throws three picks.
5: An interception,
6: yep.
5: You're like, uh-huh.
6: Right.
5: You know, that kind of stuff. So, I tend to... trust Lindsay Theory and think he's never going to play in the NFL, regardless of talent.
8: It's like the one thing you can't do in sports.
5: Yeah.
8: Like
5: yeah.
8: The one thing that is the scarlet letter that you will wear. There are other bad things that seemingly players have come back from. This feels like it's the one thing you can't. Because it destroys the fairness of
5: exactly,
8: the game.
5: Exactly. Momo, do you know what this is?
4: What?
6: John Cena.
4: Okay.
6: You can't see me.
5: You can't see me.
4: You can't see me. Yeah.
5: John Cena, currently the guest on the Mason Plus podcast.
4: What?
5: Yeah.
6: Wow.
4: Mace.
5: You can go
4: little
5: check
4: brother?
5: It out on the ESPN.
4: That's a hell
5: little
4: of a
5: brother,
4: get for
5: yeah.
4: you.
5: ESPN LA YouTube channel. You can watch it. If you want to search for it, Mason, and spell out the word plus. It's on Apple. It's on Spotify. He is terrific.
4: How'd you pull that one off? I'm impressed.
5: You know, I know people.
6: Did you ask him about the choreography at the beginning of each episode of The Peacemaker?
5: I did not. Oh. We did not talk about Peacemaker.
4: Yeah.
5: We did talk about Pluribus, where he makes
4: a
5: really cool guest appearance.
4: That was good. Okay.
5: And his new movie's fantastic.
4: Right,
5: we talked a lot of wrestling.
4: I'm watching. Okay.
5: Whether he's going to make a new rap album, all this stuff, the origin of this.
4: Yeah,
5: it's a really good conversation.
8: I will say, he couldn't do this in the World Cup because you can get a red card for that.
6: That's right.
5: Red card
6: for
5: this.
8: If you
6: for covering
8: cover your mouth or your face,
5: right.
8: you can get a red card because they want to be able to read your lips and see if you say anything inappropriate.
4: Yeah. Hey, I got a call in about 10 or 15 minutes. Do you want me to stick for a minute and then or
5: yeah, stick for a minute.
4: Okay.
5: Let's go a little long.
4: Okay.
8: Yeah, we can go long in this segment, ask Momo some questions.
5: Okay.
8: You want to stay here, not break.
5: Yeah, so let's talk about the Kawhi trade. The Clippers have moved Kawhi to the Toronto Raptors for essentially Brandon Ingram, Brady Dick, two first rounders, one pick swap and 2 seconds.
4: Close
5: I don't
4: enough.
5: Even know
6: that
5: how I
6: good,
5: remember
6: man.
5: All that.
4: Close enough.
5: That
4: his name
5: true.
4: Is Grady.
5: Oh, Grady.
4: But it's
5: I was so damn close.
6: But everything else sounded solid.
5: Yeah, I was so damn close.
4: And yeah,
5: I went to school with a guy named Brady Dick. That's what it was.
4: it's just a hell of a name.
5: So
4: you know?
5: What?
4: Yeah.
5: Are the Clippers doing?
4: Yeah, they're turning the roster
5: it
4: over.
5: It makes sense for Toronto.
4: For both, it's a great trade for both. Like, I think it's a really fun little story. He's comfortable in Toronto. Alex McKechnie is still up there.
5: That's right.
4: The Laker guy that runs their physical.
5: He's
4: you know,
5: the guy that does the bands.
4: The performance department. He's really ahead of the game, and Kawhi's really comfortable
5: Irish
4: with him.
5: Irish or Scottish?
4: Silver Fox. What is he?
5: He's either Irish or Scottish.
4: No, I think he's neither. I think he might be Canadian. Might just
5: be
4: Canadian.
5: That
4: yeah.
5: may be. Okay.
4: Yeah. But he has an accent.
5: Yes,
4: so I'll
5: he
4: go
5: does.
4: With you there.
5: Yeah.
4: He runs that. He's comfortable there, and he didn't burn any bridges. He never told them he was staying. I mean, he won him a championship, and then he left for L.A. It was his hometown. It's fine. But they're good again. They got Scottie Barnes. They were in the first round of the playoffs. They pushed Cleveland to the max. That's a good trade for them. They're going to give him an extension. I think it's interesting to see what happens with the Clippers now. Because
5: what's left?
4: They're trying to reload. This was a nice.
5: They got Darius Garland, right?
4: Yeah, Brandon Ingram.
5: Brandon
4: they got
5: Ingram.
4: You know the core of last year's team outside of. You know, let's see what they do. John Collins and who else? John Collins and Derek Jones Jr. I mean, like
5: it feels so right on the edge of playing.
4: Oh yeah.
6: Yeah, yeah.
4: But now they have some draft picks. They didn't have any draft picks, but now they have a lot.
5: Now they've got draft.
4: And capital. They just got the fifth pick in the draft. They got Keaton Vogler or Wagler. They got to get younger, like. I think if you're the Clippers, you think of it this way. You had one year left of Kawhi. If there was a move they could have made to push them into the top four of the Western Conference this year, then you play it out with Kawhi. You go,
5: right.
4: Maybe we do an extension with him. Like, can we be contenders this year? But if there's no move out there to make, then you do what's right by Kawhi. He was okay with Toronto. He felt comfortable there. I think one of his children was born there. He still has good ties to the city. He liked the year he spent there.
5: Right.
4: And so they did right by him, sending him a place he wanted to go. They got a good return for him. I think there were several other teams in on this. Got draft picks. You replenish it. And you got a good... Brandon Ingram was an all-star.
5: Right,
4: score
5: sure.
4: for them.
5: He was an all-star last year.
4: I don't know that this is like... You don't have any building blocks anymore.
5: Right.
4: You know, maybe Vogler is the number five pick in the draft. He's supposed to be a really good player.
5: Yeah.
4: But you're getting younger. You're starting over. And now you have some building materials.
6: That's what I felt like. They need to get younger. They need more scoring. So this is a chance, I think, to kind of build that for them.
4: Look, Kawhi was awesome last year. He played 65 games and he was all NBA. And they were at the bottom of the conference.
5: I think we talked about this yesterday. Yeah. Jaylen Brown. Will Jaylen Brown move during this next couple of months?
4: I don't know. I don't think so, no.
5: You don't think so? You think they're sticking with him?
4: I don't think they have any offers that are good enough to trade a player.

0: going to do the Marcus Smart thing? Who's going to be the point of attack guy?
1: I don't know yet.
0: Yeah.
1: I don't know yet. Let's see what they do with Peyton Watson.
0: What do you think of this Sandro Mamushili?
2: Mamu.
1: Mamu Keshishvili. I haven't got it yet.
0: It's a tough one. I may never learn that one.
1: Just call him Mamu.
0: Yeah, Mamu.
1: I think we're just going to.
0: Mamu it is.
1: It's really embarrassing. I go on like national TV and I'm like, Sandro Mamu.
0: Mamu
1: from Toronto. Yeah, I can't even attempt it.
0: Mamu Keshavili.
1: There it is. That's right.
0: That's it.
1: Apparently, he's a really good player. Like, Bobby Marks told me he interviewed him before the draft, and he thought he was really impressive personally. Like, he's a hard worker. He's really talented. The analytics guys love him. Like, if they could land him, they certainly have competition, but I've heard they're in a strong position for him.
0: Yeah.
1: If they could get somebody like him, I don't know if he has to start or if he grows into that role. That'll be a good pickup. But to me, it really comes down to the restricted free agents and do they throw a max offer at Jalen Duren or Walker Kessler tonight? I don't know if it has to be max for Walker Kessler, but it's got to be a lot.
0: Does that get announced, by the way? Do we find out that happens or does it all happen in the shadow of darkness?
1: I don't know if it'll be announced or if news will just leak out.
0: I've got so many things.
1: Yeah, because theoretically then... I think they can agree to a deal with somebody.
0: Don't they agree to it and then...
1: Can't be matched until the 7th.
0: Until the 7th, right.
1: Right. I think that's...
2: So we still have another week, potentially.
1: Yeah, and it's very, you know, it's a big risk.
0: Yeah, it is a big risk.
1: Big risk, you know?
0: Because in the end, Detroit just may say,
1: we got to do it. Or it also depends on the rest of what happens with Detroit.
0: Well, the other thing is, we were talking to Jovan Buha earlier about the idea of a sign-and-trade. The Lakers don't have really good stuff for a sign-and-trade.
1: No, not anymore. Not anymore.
0: They got two first-round draft picks that they can trade.
1: Yeah.
0: And some expendable contracts. But I don't know why Detroit would have any interest in...
1: Just to get something for their guy.
0: Yeah, I mean, it doesn't answer Detroit's question.
1: Detroit could also do something with Sacramento, and they could get Domantas Sabonis.
0: Yeah, Domantas Sabonis in Detroit actually makes sense.
1: Yeah. He's a lot of money, and he's more expensive, and he has injuries. But
0: he can score.
2: He can score.
1: He can score, and
0: they needed a secondary scorer.
1: Yeah, they do. But there's also, like, there could be Tyler Hero. There could be other
0: good
1: players.
0: Tyler Hero. What about Khalil Ware?
1: I think everybody's calling on them.
0: You think Milwaukee
1: keeps him? Maybe. Yeah, it sounds like they could.
0: Is Tyler Hero an option for here?
1: I don't see how that makes sense.
0: It doesn't.
1: Yeah.
0: Khalil
1: Ware would.
0: Khalil Ware is perfect, but Tyler Hero, we don't need another guy who shoots and plays no defense.
2: We don't need another hero.
0: Yeah.
1: Yeah. Like,
0: we don't need that hero.
1: There was an interesting side note to this, which I think will be, I mean, this is to me a formality, but the Lakers guaranteed Bronny's contract yesterday.
0: Yeah.
1: Mm-hmm. I expect he'll go wherever his dad does.
0: You think so?
1: Yeah, I think they would just, everybody's being nice right now.
0: Oh, we should really hold out.
1: That'd be weird.
0: Make it a really tough trade.
1: Wouldn't that be weird?
0: Like, we'll take two first-round draft picks for Bronny.
1: Or they just won't do that, Terry.
0: Yeah.
1: I mean, I just think it's everybody wants to do right by each other right now. Yeah. Everybody's being nice.
0: And I think that's cool and mature.
1: As superstar
0: and the right
1: breakups
0: thing to do.
1: Go, this is pretty good.
0: Yeah, yeah. Mm-hmm. It's clean. It's a clean break.
2: Ish.
0: Yeah, there's stuff.
1: Yeah. If you put a UV light on it, you might find stuff.
0: Momo, you've been terrific today. Are you downtown this week?
1: Maybe not. I don't know. I don't think I have anything scheduled tomorrow, but I'm going to be working. I think I'm going to try to write.
0: We'll get you on the phone tomorrow.
1: Okay, sounds good.
0: All right, cool. Ramona Shelburne hanging out with us. It is a Cosm Ticket Thursday. Call 877-710-ESPN right now. Caller number 7 gets 4-pack of GA tickets to watch Argentina, Lionel Messi, and Argentina in the round of 32 match at Cosm on Friday.
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5: Yeah.
10: Officially.
5: Okay.
10: Sometime between 301 and 312.
5: When the we're live imaging Tuesday presented by Providence. 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
10: Yeah, trust me.
5: Providence reminds you, providence.org, to hydrate and moderate, drink plenty of water, and limiting alcohol can be great for chronic conditions and keep your body performing at its best. 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
10: Oh,
5: what are we going to do?
10: Can't lose DeMarco. Would you imagine? It'd just be the Travis show.
5: Well, no, we'd throw something in
10: there. Oh, we throw something in there?
5: Yeah, we'll figure it out.
10: Throw somebody in there.
5: Game of Games coming up in about 10 minutes with Jacob and Ronnie. And then, as you say, one of the most legendary Supercross
10: talks
5: ahead.
10: It's going to be unbelievable. By the way, the start of free agency, this is NBA writer Daniel Starkland. NBA free agency will be very telling as to which direction the Lakers are headed. They can sign 1 to 2 guys in the $10 million range and still maintain close to max cap space to make an offer sheet to Kessler or Durin. But if the signings start coming in, it means they're not getting into the RFA business.
5: RFA means restricted free agent. Yeah, in case you didn't know RFA.
11: No, I appreciate you helping me out.
5: I didn't know if you knew RFA.
11: I did, but thank you.
5: I'm just making sure.
10: You know, just a little
5: business,
10: RFA.
5: The RFA.
10: I wanted to play something for you and get your reaction to this, because I was entertained. This is Avery Johnson, former NBA coach, on LeBron.
12: He probably felt like it was mission accomplished, that he has nothing else to prove in a Lakers uniform. He's never was going to be looked upon as the greatest Laker. He wasn't going to send Kobe and Magic and Kareem Abdul-Jabbar. He went there. He won a championship.
10: Went there, won a championship. Mission accomplished. When you hear that, what do you think, Marcus? Was it mission accomplished?
11: I don't know. It feels like a kind of a thin mission. If that's mission accomplished, not that it was bad, but yeah, if that was mission accomplished and he tapped his, then was he just getting paychecks the last few years? Like what was the point if he already accomplished the mission?
10: Again, it's such a mixed bag with him, because I know lots of people in town do not like LeBron and are glad that we're not in the LeBron business anymore. And to be honest with you, I am too.
5: Oh, so what? I can't keep up with you today.
11: I feel like he's been consistent.
10: I've been pretty consistent.
11: I feel like he's been consistent.
5: So you're happy he's gone.
10: I can totally live with this.
11: I think it's for the work.
5: But how are we going to replace the points, mate?
10: Well, I don't know how we're going to. Is it Mamu and Quentin Grimes? Is that so? Here's my prediction. They're going to make a bunch of moves here, maybe as soon as 3:01, and everybody on Wednesday is going to complain about Rob Pelinka.
11: I think they're doing
10: How are we going to win with this team?
11: You're here for sports graffiti. There are already a couple of those calls coming in.
10: Yeah, I know. I know. It's going to be tricky to put this puzzle together, and Rob is on the clock now. It's not about LeBron anymore. It's about Rob Pelinka and what he puts together.
11: So, at this point, I mean, because this is obviously Rob Pelinka on the clock, this is everybody figuring out how do you fill the gap, what would be considered a successful season for the Lakers next year? Is it back to being a 4 seed? Is it what? 45th? Is it 50 wins? Like, what's successful?
10: Do you think we can do that before even seeing the full roster?
11: I don't know, but
10: right now they've got like 7 guys.
5: And Luka and Austin Reeves are two of them.
10: But I can't say they're going to be the 3 seed based on 7 guys.
5: But you don't think that they're going to be? Do you think they're going to be a playoff team?
10: Yes.
5: Okay.
10: I think they'll be a play. I don't know if they're going to be a 3 seed again.
5: I'm buying a Luka jersey. You know why?
10: Why?
5: I just want Luka and the Lakers to make LeBron eat his words and all these quotes that are coming out today. You want to go contend for championships? Oh, the Lakers are in rebuild mode. Okay, that's a real classy way to go out, LeBron.
10: Wait a minute. Here's what he did do. I don't know why I'm in this position of defending LeBron. But if we can figure out
5: how to get this LeBron thing out of this stand,
10: I turned him around.
5: Well, because we can't get it out of the thing. Oh, I'd love to take a bat to it today.
10: Yeah.
5: Your thought is maybe we should light it on fire.
10: Yeah, I thought.
5: In fact, the great Jacob Imrani's here.
10: Oh, Jacob's here. Oh, I can't wait to hear his thoughts on
5: when
10: this.
5: When we figure out
10: the
5: how to get this.
10: Sasha is here, too.
5: When we figure out how to get this out of his stand, the LeBron thing, I'll go light it on fire in front of Jacob's office.
10: Oh, I'm sure.
5: Right across the street.
11: That's aggressive.
10: And if somebody gets hurt, he knows
5: they'll call Jacob. Exactly right.
10: It's a whole big long play. All right, coming up next for this game of games, I want to get Jacob's thoughts, too, on LeBron leaving and what might happen. And, Jacob, something could break while we're on the air here.
5: You got to be on guard.
10: Yeah, it could happen.
5: Jacob was very standoffish to me when he saw me last week.
10: Yeah.
5: And I've been talking about it on the morning show.
10: That he's been standoffish?
5: He's not a standoffish guy. That's the thing. So I don't know if it's a personal thing. He's not standoffish.
10: He's a gregarious guy.
5: He is, but I think we do great live reads in the morning.
10: We always do live reads. I hold up
5: his beautiful picture in the morning on YouTube and everything.
10: Okay.
5: So hopefully he'll be more friendly to me today when I see him in the changeover here.
10: We will find out. In the meantime, Momo just left, but do you realize that she, on Friday, is getting her own 2026 Palisade?
5: Yeah.
10: Which is the North American utility vehicle of the year. It is incredible. We had this Palisade from Hyundai at our golf tournament last year. I think it was the hole-in-one prize was a Palisade. Nobody won it, but man, I'm telling you, that's a beautiful ride. It's got all the safety features. It's got dual sunroofs.
5: Ooh.
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21: Hi, this is Jacob Emrani.
18: Game of Games made possible by the law offices of Jacob Emrani. Let's do it. Game of Games time on Mason in Ireland. Take it away, Mace.
10: All right, it is Game of Games time. And by the way, we've got the Twitter machine open. If something breaks while we're doing Game of Games, we will get it to you. Jacob Emrani is here, along with the great Sasha Emrani, future USC Trojan. And you guys are both going to be playing Game of Games today. And I want to talk to you about the Lakers after Game of Games, because I know you got opinions.
22: A lot to say.
10: All right. Game of Games time, and it's Emily's game today. And what we got cooking?
23: We are going to do Famous Michaels, because it's both the birthday of Mike Tyson and Michael Phelps.
10: Oh, okay.
23: So we got five players today. We got Mason, we got Sasha, we got Jacob, we got Marcus, and we got Wilbert playing today. Here's number one. What was Michael Phelps's first Olympic Games? What was the first games that he played in? Was it the 1996 Games in Atlanta? Was it 2000 in Sydney? Or was it 2004 in Greece? Marcus?
11: 2004 is the one that immediately jumped into my mind.
23: So okay. 2004, Wilbert?
24: 2000.
23: 2000, Mason?
25: God. I think it's 2000.
23: Sasha?
16: I'm going to say 2000 as well.
23: And Jacob?
11: I like 2000.
23: It is 2000. Nah. So I think everybody but Marcus, but you're alive for lucky loser, Marcus.
11: Sweet.
23: So here we go, number two. Michael Phelps was the youngest Olympian in 68 years when he made his debut at the 2000 Games in Sydney. What event did he swim at that Olympics? Did he swim the 100-meter freestyle, the 200-meter butterfly, or the 200-meter individual medley? Let's start with Wilbert.
24: 100-meter.
23: 100-meter. Mason?
10: I'll say 200-meter fly.
23: And Sasha?
16: Yeah, I'm going to say the butterfly as well.
23: And Jacob?
11: I like the fly.
23: And Marcus?
11: I'll go fly.
23: All right, everyone got it. Except for Wilbert, it was a 200-meter butterfly, so we have no lucky loser today. And
10: everybody else is doing pretty well.
23: Everyone else is doing pretty well. Number three. This is a yes or no question. Yes or no. Does Michael Phelps still hold any world records?
10: Oh.
23: Yes or no? Going to start with Mason.
10: I am going to say yes.
23: Sasha.
16: Yes.
23: Jacob.
11: Yes.
23: Marcus.
11: Yes.
23: And Wilbert.
24: Yes.
23: You guys are all correct. He does not. He does hold two world records, but they are no longer individual records. That he has two relay records.
10: Oh, relay.
23: So I thought I'd get you guys on that.
5: Got
23: one.
5: It.
23: So
5: got it.
23: Everyone
1: he has so many
23: got
1: records.
23: Yeah, I know. Yeah. His final individual one, I think, fell like a year and a half ago. It lasted for a long time. Okay. All right, Mike Tyson was the youngest heavyweight champion of the world. How old was he when he got that title? Was he 18 years and 10 months, 19 years and 5 months, or 20 years and 4 months? So 18, 19, 20. Let's start with Sasha this time.
3: I'm going to say 19.
23: Jacob?
11: 18.
23: Marcus?
11: 19.
23: Wilbert?
24: 20.
23: And Mason?
25: 20.
23: It is 20. And that goes to Wilbert and Mason. So let me just do a quick tab. So Mason hasn't missed yet. So you have 4. You're
10: yes.
23: the lead.
10: Ooh,
23: Sasha and Jacob has 3. Wilbert has 3. And Marcus has 2. All right, up next, number 5. In what city did Mike Tyson become the youngest heavyweight champion in the world? So what city was he in? Was it Las Vegas, Atlantic City, or New York City? Jacob, starting with you.
19: I'm going to go with Vegas.
23: Marcus?
11: I'm going to go Atlantic City.
23: Wilbert?
24: Vegas.
23: Mason?
10: I'm going to try Atlantic City.
23: And Sasha?
3: I'm going to go Atlantic City as well.
23: It was Vegas.
10: Oh.
23: All right, so Jacob got it. Who else got it?
11: Wilbert got it.
23: All right, so Jacob and Wilbert got that one. Jacob, you are now tied for the lead, and so are you, Wilbert, 4 for Mason, Wilbert, and Jacob. All right, I'm going to start going with those leaders first. What is the most points Michael Jordan ever scored in a game? Most points for Michael Jordan. Was it 47 points, 58 points, or 69 points? I'm going to start with Mason with that one.
10: I'll try 58.
23: Okay, Jacob?
19: I'll go with 69.
23: Wilbert?
24: 58.
23: Sasha?
3: 58.
23: And Marcus?
11: 58.
23: It was 69.
10: Ah.
23: That's just Jacob, or did anyone else get that
19: just
23: one?
19: Jacob.
10: I think just, it was just Jacob.
23: Wow.
10: He's taking a leader,
23: alone,
10: right?
23: Sitting alone. Okay. Then coming to start with you again, Jacob. What is Michael J. Fox's real middle name? Is it John, James, Andrew, or William? Jacob?
19: Wow. I will go with, what was your second choice?
23: James.
19: James.
23: All right, next up is going to be Wilbert.
24: I'm going to say James.
23: Mason?
10: Could it be that spot? I'll say it's John.
23: Sasha?
3: I'll go with John as well.
23: John and Marcus.
11: I'm going to say it's like Andrew.
23: And you'd be right, it is Andrew!
3: Wow.
23: They did James Otter, Michael J. Pollard. His name's
3: an
23: act. Start with J.
10: Oh,
23: so Marcus gets that one. All right, so Jacob, you're still in the lead with 5. Mason and Wilbur have 4. Marcus, you have 3. Sasha, you have 3.
19: How many more?
23: 3 left.
19: Okay.
3: 3 left. All
23: right. How many rushing touchdowns did Michael Vick have in college at Virginia Tech? And Jacob, I'm going to start with you with this one. Is it 16 touchdowns rushing, 51 touchdown rushing, or 88 touchdown rushing?
19: I'm going to go with 51.
23: Okay, going to go to Wilbert next.
24: 51.
23: 51, Mason?
10: I'm also on 51.
23: Sasha?
3: Yeah, I'm going to have to agree with everyone else. I'm going to say 51.
23: Marcus?
11: Yeah, let's keep it going. Let's do the whole thing.
23: You guys all missed it. It was 16. I found
10: oh,
23: on
10: wow.
23: that one. He actually didn't have that many rushing touchdowns
10: wow.
23: in his 2 years of Virginia.
10: Can I mention real quick, Sweden and France. France leads 1-0, and Kylian Mbappe scored the first goal.
23: Mm-hmm. All the stars out to play. Holland also scored earlier today.
10: Yeah.
23: 2 left. Going to start again with Jacob and also Sasha and Marcus. You have to go opposite of Jacob. Mason and Wilbert, you don't have to yet, but you might want to.
10: Okay.
23: Michael B., is this true or false? Michael B. Jordan is the only actor to win an Oscar for playing twins. He played both twins. He's the only person to do that. Is that true or is that false, Jacob?
19: I will say false.
23: Okay. Going to go then with Marcus.
19: True.
23: Sasha?
3: I got to go opposite, so true.
23: True. Mason?
10: I'm going to try true.
23: And Wilbert?
24: True.
23: It is. False.
10: Oh,
23: there's one other person
10: right,
23: that did. It was Lee Marvin, best actor for Cat Bayou
10: Cat
23: in 1965.
10: Blue.
23: So that gives you, Jacob, 6 points. Mace, Everett, you win it.
10: You win it.
23: Oh,
10: it.
23: Jacob, here we go.
10: They're playing your song. Such a shining moment for Jacob and Ronnie.
23: All right. I have one more question in the tiebreaker. You want this?
10: Got it. Yeah, please.
23: All right. What city did Michael Jackson perform in when he performed his largest concert ever? Was it Rio de Janeiro, Melbourne, or Liverpool? Jacob?
0: Rio.
23: Marcus?
11: Yeah, I'll say Rio.
23: Wilbert?
24: Rio.
23: Mason?
25: Rio.
23: And Sasha?
3: I'm going to say Melbourne.
23: It's yours are all wrong. It's Liverpool.
10: Oh!
23: tiebreaker is, how many total medals does Michael Phelps have combined with how many wins does Mike Tyson have? So medals for Phelps, all medals, not just golds, and titles for Tyson. Let me know when you have a number.
10: I'm sorry, for Tyson, it's titles or it's wins?
23: Wins.
10: Wins.
23: Wins for Tyson, medals for Phelps.
10: Okay, I got a number. I say 56.
23: 56, all right, Sasha?
3: I'm going to say 72.
23: 72, Jacob?
0: 39.
23: 39, Marcus?
11: 65.
23: 65, and Wilbert?
24: 45.
23: Sasha, you're the closest. Is actually 78, 28 for Phelps, 50 for Tyson.
10: It's like, it's like LeBron and Bronny. Jacob wins Game of Games, and Sasha wins the tiebreaker. What a day for the Imranis,
3: I'll
10: huh?
3: I'll take it. I'll take
10: How
3: it.
10: How about that?
0: What a day.
10: So it is. What a day. Is
0: what a day.
10: I mean, what was your first thought when you heard LeBron was out?
0: I was disappointed.
10: Yeah.
0: You know, in all reality, I really would have liked for him to come back. I was hoping that he was going to take that $15 million and he was going to look to L.A. like somebody who at this point in his career is going to take a major pay cut to help the team, sign a couple other people, and actually go into the season and hopefully the playoffs with Luka healthy, with Reeves healthy,
10: yep.
0: with LeBron healthy, and whoever they brought on board. So the fact that he's not here, you know, is not going to be here is a bit disappointing, but you know, sometimes you need to take a step back to move forward. And I'm not surprised because I knew this new ownership is not, does not have the same mentality
10: right.
0: as the old one.
10: This is just in from Mark J. Spears. The Pistons have offered what the franchise believes is the most lucrative contract possible for their all-star restricted free agent, Jalen Duren, and are not interested in any sign and trade deals and will match any potential offer sheet he signs.
0: There goes right. one off the board.
10: There's one off the
11: that's
10: board.
11: That's a wrap.
10: Yep. That's
3: the
10: done.
3: First option.
10: So what do you think they're looking for right now? What, first of all, who do they need to keep? Marcus Smart seems gone to Houston. Luke Kennard waffling, maybe Phoenix. I think they're keeping Rui. I think they're gonna do whatever they can to keep Hachimura.
0: Listen, I think they got to go out there and get younger.
10: Yeah.
0: This is the perfect opportunity to get younger. And I think you keep Rui unless a great opportunity for a sign and trade presents itself.
10: Right.
0: Where you can act, because Rui's, you know, is wanted by a couple of teams.
10: San Antonio is looking at him, yeah.
0: Right. Mm-hmm. So imagine if you can take Rui and you can flip him into some young talent coming back from, you know, San Antonio.
10: Yep.
0: And you can pick up some other, you know, rim runners. You need a center. Right now, the number one thing they need to go after is a center. But you got $52 million.
10: Yep.
0: And that is the biggest cap space that's available right now in the market. I just hope that they're going to spend it wisely and we don't suddenly get some name that we have no idea who that is. And that's going to be our big, you know, pickup
10: right.
0: for the summer.
10: Well, it's hard to come up with sort of in the aggregate a group of players that replace what LeBron James could do. And I think, you know, like, for example, the name Quentin Grimes has come up a lot. I like that, actually. The Sandro Mamushavili.
11: Mamu.
10: I think is a great player that they can develop. He's not a starting center, but he's a guy they can certainly develop and may complement Ayton and Hayes. I'm sure they're going to sign Hayes, by the way. Luka loves Hayes. I don't know how we're going to feel after this is over. By the way, we're 3 minutes away.
0: But I do have to say something. I think we're thinking that they can't make a splash.
10: Yep.
0: And I think they're going to try to make a splash, especially because we've got the $52 million. I keep saying that because I keep hearing that from everybody. And I think you can go out there and, you know, I mean, you saw Ja move. I don't know if that's a great move or not. You've got Portland.
10: It's a great move for Memphis.
0: Right. Yeah. But not, you know, and then you have the Blazers getting rid of, you know, just a big contract.
10: Yep.
0: I think there's going to be a lot of people out there.
10: And that's, by the way, I think the way they will wind up using that cap space. They've got too much money for this free agent market.
0: Right.
10: So they've got to find somebody that can be traded into that slot. And let's say they sign this Mamu and Quentin Grimes. That leaves them room for a max contract. You can absorb or sign a max contract.
0: Why is nobody talking about a Jaylen Brown kind of guy?
10: Sounds like the Celtics have cooled on the idea of trading Jaylen Brown.
0: Sure, but I mean, there are guys out there that you can bring in that potentially can make an impact immediately. Maybe not guys that, you know, we're hearing about.
10: Right.
0: I'm hoping that, again, you know, Rob and the new ownership had a backup plan to LeBron. I don't think they're very surprised that maybe LeBron left, because I don't think they were really treating him as somebody.
10: Yeah, I get the impression that neither side was necessarily. It felt like a relationship that has. It's like breaking up a marriage.
0: I will tell you this, Mace. I think they did it correctly. LeBron
10: did it correctly, LeBron, for sure. Right.
0: And you know, they gave LeBron his chance to be the one to say, "I'm out of here." They didn't say, "We don't want you." And by doing that, he gets a chance to move on, and they get a chance to move on, and hopefully, they move on the right way.
10: Yeah. By the way, Mark Stein says Cleveland to Miami are realistic landing spots for LeBron, and the Minnesota Timberwolves are known to have interest if he felt like shocking the basketball world with that sort of move.
0: So are we saying Golden State is not a done deal?
10: No, I don't think it's a done deal. I mean, at least according to reports, Rich Paul's talking to everybody.
11: Yeah, but AD's not apparently not going.
10: Yeah, Washington says they will not move AD.
1: And they said LeBron was big on wanting AD there. He said he wouldn't want to come without AD. So
10: exactly.
0: So basically, LeBron gets a chance to go wherever he wants right now.
10: Yep.
0: He wants to be happy.
10: Yep.
0: The money's not important. Let's see what happens.
11: Minnesota will be interesting. I mean, they get LaMelo Ball. They got
1: Miami with Giannis.
11: They have, go back to Miami with Giannis. Yeah, that'd be interesting.
10: That's interesting. Yeah, there's some interesting possibilities out there for LeBron. I am definitely more focused on our possibility.
0: But I will say, Laker Nation, you got to be positive.
10: Yep.
0: Rob and the new ownership is going to make us proud.
10: Yes. All right. Hey, Jacob, great to see you. 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
10: I promised the most dramatic, most memorable Supercross talk in the history of ESPN LA 710. So far, nothing
2: better
10: is broken.
2: Start. Yeah.
10: Nothing is
2: broken. Something better happen.
10: It's 3:02 and 35 seconds. The free agency window is open, and we have yet to see a signing, but it could happen now.
2: They're imminent.
10: It will definitely happen this afternoon with DeMarco and Travis, who are here right now for Supercross talk. Thoughts on LeBron announcing his departure this morning?
2: Finally.
10: Yeah, is that where you're going?
2: Yeah. Yeah. Yeah. Yeah. I mean, look, it's not a divorce of acrimony, but it's a divorce of it's about time. And it just like, I don't wish him anything other than good wishes on the way out, but I'm glad he's leaving.
11: It's
2: run its course. Yeah. I feel like it's time to start whatever is going to come next.
10: Right.
2: I know it's going to be the Luka-centric era of Laker basketball. And I think I would call myself a LeBron James fan, generally speaking.
10: Yep.
2: I'm not a crazy over-the-top LeBron James fan. I appreciate what he did here, but I am not sad. I am not crying in my iced tea today.
10: Yeah.
2: It was time for him to go.
10: DeMarco?
11: That's a good point. My heart's not broken.
2: No.
11: And unofficial polls, it seems like people are kind of indifferent. But I am in shock. I really am. I didn't think this was really going to happen. I thought they'd find a way to keep LeBron. Everything you guys have said, it's sunny here. He likes to play golf. His son is here.
10: I mean,
11: I thought that was pretty compelling. But I thought his quote was interesting. He wants to go pursue a championship elsewhere.
2: Meaningful basketball.
11: Meaningful basketball.
10: By the way, there's some debate about this.
11: Yeah.
10: I mean, I heard, I think it was Windhorse say, it's 100% about happiness. And then it came out today, no, it's 100% about competitive basketball. I think it's some combination of the two.
11: Isn't that one and the same, don't you think? Like, it makes him happy pursuing championships? This, like, bumping your head?
10: For some reason, I thought 100% happiness was lifestyle and playing with, like, for example, with Steph would make him happy.
2: Where's he going to go that's going to provide him a significantly better chance to play meaningful basketball, to use his word, and that is a better opportunity than what he would have had here?
11: Don't know.
10: There are several. Minnesota, Denver, Miami.
2: Do you really envision him being in Miami's a possibility. Miami, okay, but Minnesota, what a bizarre way for the LeBron James story to come to an end.
10: But I'll tell you, that team can win.
11: Yeah.
10: That team can win. LeBron is going to make an impact wherever he goes.
2: I don't doubt that. I don't doubt that he will have an impact wherever he goes. But I think the idea that he's going to go into Minnesota or Denver, and Miami's interesting because they got Giannis and everything else. But even there, the East is far more daunting.
10: And he's been there before, too.
2: And he's been there before. I don't know. That quote to me felt loaded in a very specific way.
11: Better hope it doesn't work.
5: The other
11: he goes.
5: Part of it, though, is, I mean, wherever he goes, chances are he's probably the second option in a lot of places. I mean, is he? He definitely didn't want to be the third option, right?
2: Clearly,
5: the third option thing was done out of necessity. I don't think he loved it. Is he okay with being the second option wherever it is? Because that's what he would be in Golden State.
10: That would be Minnesota.
5: Team.
10: That's what he would be in Miami.
5: Right. Like, is he going to be okay with that?
11: I think he wanted to be second option here.
10: Yeah, you know, yeah, I guess.
5: I guess,
10: he,
5: I guess.
10: He didn't want to be third option.
11: Yeah,
2: how much of this decision to leave was the fact that they wouldn't commit to him? Like, it's one of those, you can't fire me, I quit.
10: Yeah, no.
2: I think there's an element
10: earlier,
2: of that in
10: like,
2: there.
10: Like, I've had relationships where I didn't want to be in it anymore.
2: Mm-hmm.
10: So, but I also didn't have the heart to break up. So I cold-shouldered for a couple of weeks so that
2: they
10: broke up with
2: you.
10: Me.
2: Yeah.
10: It feels a little bit like that. It feels about like the cold shoulder. Like LeBron's done with the Lakers. Lakers were done with LeBron. LeBron announced before free agency started that he was leaving. It feels more like, I was joking earlier, it's like conscious uncoupling.
2: Yeah.
10: Like they said. Because he could have strung him along for a while.
2: No, he could have, but I think, you know, without knowing, there had to have been some sort of, hey, listen, I'm really going to go look, and they probably went, go ahead.
11: Yeah.
10: Yeah.
2: Be my
10: guest.
2: Like,
10: yeah.
2: I'm 100% okay with you dating other people. And that, oh, no, don't leave. That never happened.
10: Yeah. No.
2: It was one of those, okay.
10: Yeah.
2: And that indifference met him for that's the first time that's probably ever happened to
5: in
2: him.
5: In his life.
2: Yeah.
5: You know? In his basketball life.
2: Absolutely. And so I think this is best for everybody. I think it's best for him. I think it's best for the Lakers. I don't know if the Lakers are in a better spot now than they were 12 hours ago.
10: They're not.
2: They're not. But I don't know if they'll be in a better spot 6 months from now. But I think a year from now, with the opportunity of having a clear runway for the better part of a year to try to, I don't think there's a ton of availability here. We'll see if they can pull a rabbit out of their hat. Hopefully they can. If they don't, I still think it's the right move. I still think it is a clean slate, a breath of fresh air, whatever you want to call it. I think it was time for this to happen.
10: Okay, I want to ask you, DeMarco. So there are multiple reports linking the Lakers to Quentin Grimes, Mamu guy.
5: Yes.
10: Mishkavili or whatever his name is.
2: Mamu,
10: we call him.
2: Mamu.
10: And maybe a big offer to Jalen Durant. Let's say a big offer to Walker Kessler.
5: Yeah. I'm more in your corner with Kessler.
10: I like Walker Kessler. Yeah. We actually talked to Jovan Buha earlier, and he said he likes Walker Kessler as a fit better than Jalen Duren. It doesn't sound like Detroit is going to let Jalen Duren out the door. But
2: is Kessler going to get away from Utah?
10: Maybe not.
2: Yeah.
10: Maybe not. But here's the thing. If we get here Wednesday, and we've got Mamu, and we've got Grimes, and we're waiting on Kessler, are we happy?
5: Let's go Luka. That's what I would say.
10: But are we happy if that's the rebuild?
5: Well, yeah. I mean,
10: it's a remodel. It's not a rebuild.
5: Remodel, you're going to have to start somewhere, but then my eyes go to Luka. Let's see what you can do with this. Now that the big dog, the king, is out of the room, it's your team. Let's see if we can improve it. Let's see what you can do with this.
2: I don't know if you're thrilled with the remodel, to use the analogy,
10: yeah.
2: But I think it's one of those, I can't build the house I want to build right now. I don't have the materials. I need... The special Italian marble is on, you know, back order. I can't get what I need right now.
5: Well, show me what I need.
2: I have to wait to go buy what it is that I want to ultimately build. And if I have to sit in a pretty good house in the meantime, that's all right.
5: Whatever you give me, whatever car you give me, go as fast as you can. And show me what I need. Show me what I need to improve on. That actually works. That doesn't.
10: So my goal is always to under-promise and over-deliver.
2: Sure.
10: Today I made a terrible mistake.
2: About crosstalk?
5: About this being the greatest crosstalk in history?
10: I way overpromised because not a single move has been made. Like in baseball, when you get to the, it's like bam, bam, bam, bam, bam. And for some reason, I thought it would go that way today.
2: The NBA trade deadline is like that. The free agency thing, though, because, you know, half of these deals are back pocketed.
5: And of course, the NFL free agency is absolutely like this.
2: Yeah.
5: Yeah.
10: Okay, so if I say to you right now, where does LeBron wind up? What do you say, Trav?
2: Warriors.
5: Golden State. Warriors.
1: Warriors. It's Warriors.
2: Yeah.
10: I think it is going to be Warriors.
2: Yeah.
5: $100.
10: Because you know what?
5: $100.
10: They're all.
2: I owe you one. No, you're right. He called this 6 months ago.
5: I wanted.
10: Really?
5: Since John Ireland said the Expendables, and I laughed. I bent over backwards. Like, I want to see this happen. Please make this happen.
10: I'll tell you, it is. You know, they're all on a group text right now.
2: Sure.
5: Of course.
10: LeBron and Draymond and Steph and probably AD, although AD can't.
2: Jimmy Butler.
5: They've taken AD out. They put Jimmy Butler in.
10: And several of those are clutch guys, so you know they're talking. You know, and they're allowed to tamper as much as they want. Players talking to players is fine. It's just teams talking to players.
2: They'll be fun to watch. That's an interesting collection of players, the Expendables, but I don't know if they put the fear of God in me as a basketball team. That's a really old team.
5: The Olden State Warriors is what they're calling them, you know?
10: they show up. You're going to smell a lot of icy hot when they come into your building.
2: Yeah, that's one of those, you look at it. We've seen it happen. Was it the Redskins at the time that tried to build that?
5: The Hill Gang.
2: Yeah, it's Dion, and it's Bruce Smith, and it's like, they were terrible.
10: Yeah.
2: I'm not saying that the Warriors will be terrible because Steph clearly is still very, very good. LeBron is still very, very good. And Jimmy Butler, when healthy, is very, very good. But, man, is
5: what
2: that an old
5: Steve
2: group
5: Kerr
2: of players.
5: Drags that heap into the playoffs. And you gotta
10: I think they're a threat. I heard Stephen A. say they're a threat to win the championship.
2: No, I don't think they're a threat to win the championship. They're a threat to win. Yeah, 100% on that.
10: And it could go real wrong.
5: Yeah.
10: It could be a mitigated disaster.
5: That group can win on any given night, but they're like in a 7-game series, no chance.
7: Or fall down.
2: No, that's one of those, who do we have tonight 3 times a week?
5: Yeah.
2: Yeah.
5: Yeah.
10: So we wrap up Supercross Talk without a single move to be announced.
5: Womp.
10: Yeah, it is very disappointing. It took me a while to find it. Wow. You guys will stay on this all afternoon long.
5: Yes.
2: We're going to continue the greatest crosstalk all time with more amazing
10: more
2: deals.
10: More amazing deals. Coming up next, I'm back tomorrow at noon with Andy Kamenetsky. Tomorrow, Marcus, thank you very much. Great job by Wilbur today. And M, as always, see you tomorrow, 710 ESPN.
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10: 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Welcome back, Travis Rodgersy.
2: On a Tuesday.
10: On a Tuesday. Well, LeBron leaves, but Travis is back.
2: I couldn't miss a lift. Not 2 weeks in a row.
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5: Oh, my God.
10: On a live with you Tuesday, presented by Providence. On what a day it is.
5: Love you, LeBron.
10: Oh, you're going to play that card
5: Love
10: today,
5: you,
10: huh?
5: LeBron. He might be listening.
2: What was your guys' favorite memory of the Kawhi Leonard era?
10: See you, LeBron. It is a final.
2: Yeah.
5: Damn.
2: Okay. Cool.
5: Unbelievable.
2: Bye.
5: Come on.
2: Bye.
5: No, not goodbye. Come
2: no,
5: on.
2: It is for me.
5: The guy gave you 8 years of blood, sweat, and tears. Come on.
2: You're not wrong about that, but I'm just telling you, when I heard the news this morning, I'm like, okay. Cool.
5: I'm with you.
2: Cool.
5: But, you know, let's not kick the guy on the way out.
2: I'm not kicking him on the way out. Like, I'm very specifically not kicking him on the way out. But when the news broke this morning, I went, okay.
5: Yeah.
2: Like, there wasn't one moment where it's like, oh, man,
5: because
2: really?
5: Because of Luka. There's a part of me that says, okay, great. Now let's get started building the team in Luka's face or whatever you call that. LeBron has finally moved on. I'm shocked he actually did it. He said it. He gave
2: I'm a little surprised that he did it too.
5: Me too.
2: Yeah.
5: I thought he was going to play.
2: But I'm not disappointed. I'm surprised, but I'm not disappointed.
5: Right.
2: I'm actually like finally. Like,
5: but
2: the overriding emotion of the entire thing was, you know what? This is long overdue. Had he come back, it wouldn't have been the end of the world. Had he come back, the Lakers would have been a pretty good team like they were last year. But we've been talking about this for what, 2, 3, 4 years of how much longer are we going to try to one last hurrah for LeBron, one last shot at this, one last shot at that. And it's like, all right, enough already. Let's move on to the next
5: thing.
2: I am
5: happy to be free of the LeBron timeline and the LeBron building, whatever. That's what the 41-year-old phenom that refuses to go out.
2: Yeah.
5: That's hard to build a team around.
2: Sure is.
5: I am so happy to be free of that. But the dude did bring a championship to Los Angeles.
2: You know,
1: Lakers, 6 years ago.
5: The Lakers were so bad before he got here, he brought you back to relevance.
2: They were bad, but they were bad in a very specific NBA type of way. They were bad
5: with
2: a bunch of young players that they were trying to build, whether to turn them into quality NBA players in their own right or turn them into another star player, which ultimately they did in Anthony Davis, right?
5: So
2: that was actually a plan that made some sense. LeBron came here and he jump-started it, no question about it.
5: He chose here.
2: Yeah,
5: that's what I mean. He chose to come here and he helped. So you shouldn't be like happy he's gone. You should be happy you can get started with the Luka era.
2: What is the emotion that isn't happy, but also there's no sadness either?
5: Indifference.
2: Is that what it is?
5: Sociopath.
2: Like it's like, okay. And the weird thing is too, I'm not gonna miss him.
5: Really?
2: Like in an emotional way. In a basketball way, sure. You know, the 20 points a night, the rebounds, the assists, the leaders, all that kind of stuff. I understand, but emotionally, my attachment to him is virtually non-existent.
5: Ask the young dude. Where are you at in all this, DeAndre?
1: So the great DeAndre Hawkins, young D. Now, see, here's the funny thing.
5: What?
1: DeAndre did Lakers Talk Daily yesterday.
5: Yeah.
1: He's doing it tomorrow. So today, he was scheduled to be at the dentist. So I knew he was going to do it. So we were promoting that, you know, he was going to do it tomorrow. Then this breaking news happens at 9:03 a.m. We read it on the air on the YouTube hour, the digital hour. Eisen's already begun. So we made the decision on the morning show. We went till noon on just digital, on the app and YouTube all morning. But everybody was like, why are you guys taking DeAndre's show? I'm like, no, we didn't. He was going to be at the dentist anyway.
5: Is that what happened?
1: So this is DeAndre's first moment to react.
0: Look, man, I was definitely surprised that seeing LeBron James not returning to the Los Angeles Lakers, but I looked at this scenario as a win-win, meaning that if he were to leave, the Lakers can start the clock with Luka Doncic to try to figure out the right pieces to build around him and Austin Reeves. But if LeBron were to come back, we already went to this free agency if he were, that it was going to be a good option as well because there was no real free agents out there to enhance this Lakers roster. So running it back looked like the best case scenario because there weren't really significant trades to be made. The salary cap situation, whether if LeBron were to, you know, get a certain amount of money, it just didn't make sense. And it didn't seem like this offseason was going to take a significant leap into the direction of building a championship team. But now with him not returning, Lakers have $52 million in cap space. Now they can actually try to figure out the right plan. It might not happen all this offseason, but come next year, hopefully we start to see like this is a legitimate championship contending team.
5: I want your dentist. You had a root canal. Look how he's speaking.
2: Yeah, you're doing all right for somebody that had your roots canaled out or whatever it is they do with one of those things.
1: Like, you had a root canal today?
0: I did, yes.
1: What time did they get started?
0: 10 a.m.
1: Wow.
5: See? Tough.
2: He's got a smile on his face, too. He's hanging in there.
5: But I like what he had to say. I mean, that's the cool thing. You're out of the year-to-year stuff.
2: Yes.
5: Now you can actually plan and make something happen. So I guess there are better days ahead. So
2: I like how you said that. The year-to-year thing has been every year. Like, even the year they won the title, they blew up the roster and started again right after that. There has not been, and this has been my great criticism of this entire organization really since then, has been their complete lack of a direction, their complete lack of a global plan. Like, and I know I compare them all the time, but I think it's the perfect comparison because A, they're both in LA and one shows you how to do it and the other one shows you how not to do it. The Dodgers have had a clear through line on what they do, on how they build, on how they go about doing it, on the type of players that they look for, the versatility that they have. The Lakers have this shotgun approach of, well, let's try Russell Westbrook, that didn't, let's try a draft, let's try that. They just, it was never the same thing year after year other than, let's go win a title for LeBron. That's not a plan, that's a prayer. That's well, not a plan.
5: Yeah.
2: And now I think,
5: more hope,
2: the fact that they're going to have smarter people in the building every day that are going to put a plan in place to support Luka, to build around this, as opposed to just, hey, we got to go get LeBron everything he needs. It's like, well, that's not a plan.
5: Right. And at the end of that, let's see how, you know, how well you execute the plan.
2: Sure.
5: The one thing I am happy about, like LeBron being 41, the one thing that he would do is get tired. Mm-hmm. Old people get tired. We get tired. you might have a chance to be a better defensive team now, which is inspiring when you consider what you have to play against to get to the top.
2: Sure.
5: I don't think this Laker team getting over the hump has anything to do with offense. You got that.
2: Yeah.
5: AR can score. Luka can definitely score. Can you stop somebody?
2: Not so far.
5: Absolutely. So without a 41-year-old in the lineup, you can get younger, you can get faster, more athletic.
0: A little pushback on that. LeBron was actually the better defender for the Lakers with Luka Doncic and Austin Reeves. He had to be because they weren't able to do it. And they didn't have no backline defense with DeAndre Ayton down there. So LeBron James had to be one of the better defenders for them. But now, with you know, it is. You got to try to, you know, replace that as far as in the basketball standpoint, as far as decision-making, as far as spacing, as far as, you know, putting guys in the right spots in the situations. You're going to have to try to find that. I mean, then Luka, the good thing you have Luka Doncic, a guy that has done it before, being able to take the Dallas Mavericks team to the finals, but they are able to have the right pieces around him to fulfill that.
5: More energy, more pace. You get younger, you get faster. That's modern NBA basketball in the West right now. That's what you don't have.
2: Are you emotionally touched by his departure? Does this like, are you kind of like, man, or are you more on my side? It's like, okay, it was time to go.
0: Yeah, it was like, it's fine.
2: Yeah,
0: it's okay.
5: Yeah. That burned that a long time ago.
2: Yeah.
5: With him, it's because of the whole move. That's different. And if he goes someplace else and wins a championship, let's say he goes to Golden State and that thing, everything falls right and they win a championship.
2: Yeah,
5: it might make him the greatest ever. It because he didn't do it in the same uniform does not matter. I mean, you have to just treat him differently. If he does this,
2: the weird part about that, and I don't disagree with what you said, but like usually when these guys start showing up on weird teams, Emmitt Smith on the Cardinals, Patrick Ewing on the Supersonics, like Hakeem Olajuwon in Toronto, they're done. Right? They're just not a lot of basketball or football left with these guys. They're just kind of back. He's not in that boat.
5: No.
2: He still has a lot of gas in the tank.
5: Yes. And it was done before he left Dallas.
2: Right.
5: Right. This was the husk of the guy.
2: Yeah,
5: LeBron is still one of the best players in the league.
2: Right.
5: By a wide margin.
2: That's why it's so... you and I were talking about this a little bit before the show, and feel free to give us a shout. 877-710-ESPN. 877-710-3776. We'll take your calls on all of this. But when was the last time a guy that was still very good, had brought you a title, is, I don't want to get into the GOAT conversation, but is one of the options to choose as the GOAT, okay, and decides to leave, and everyone went, okay. Like, it's like, I've never ever seen
5: Let
2: that
5: think
2: before.
5: About that.
2: It's sometimes you've seen an older player who starts to age out, and it's like, you know what, it's time to go. Like, Brentley, okay, here's a perfect example. Clayton Kershaw. It's like, let's go, bro. It's time to go. But we love you, but it's time to go.
5: Kershaw's last year to LeBron's last year.
2: LeBron's a far better player than Kershaw. But the emotional attachment to Kershaw is there, whereas the emotional attachment to LeBron left the Lakers today, and it was met with a, okay, whatever.
3: Because everyone's exhausted.
2: Is that what it is?
3: Everyone's exhausted and fatigued by the game year after year after year.
2: But was there ever any love?
3: Of course. I think there was love because there was a lot of hope and fear, right? There was a lot of hope when he first came here. He did save the franchise from a standpoint of we were stuck in the lottery meant so much and the young guys and the baby Lakers and all that. Then he gets hurt out of the gate, but then the championship comes. And in the year that Kobe passed away. So there was so much emotion and the pandemic was going on. Sports comes back. They win. It was amazing. And then it just begins, the blowing up the roster.
2: The manipulation.
3: The manipulation, the, oh,
4: I'll give you
3: Westbrook's
4: that.
3: Yeah. here. I want JJ. Wants Westbrook. Then throws Westbrook under the bus somehow and makes these faces. And it's like, wait a minute, that's your guy.
4: That's the part
3: then
4: I'm not going to miss.
3: I start doing a podcast with JJ. Oh, JJ becomes the head coach. Everybody goes, no, they never talked about it. Come on. Then his agent becomes a celebrity in the news and in the media. He has a podcast. Oh, but me and LeBron, from Rich Paul's sense, me and LeBron never talk. It's like, dude, come on. By the way, even if that is all factual, guess what? We never heard Kobe's agent. We never heard Michael's agent. We never heard Matt. We never heard agents becoming this. And yes, everything's different now with social media and this. For this amount of drama, and even if you don't want to talk about it, drama, you don't want to use that word. If you want to say this amount of noise, at least one more championship. I think that would have been everybody's expectation.
2: Let's pick that up next, because I think that's really interesting. Because the one that he got
4: was in the worst circumstances ever.
2: It could not have been any worse. Plus, we got your phone calls on if you can come up with any other guys, any other goats, or like, yeah, you can go.
4: I can't think of

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1: I saw Jay-Z in the Coliseum for a ransom.
2: Oh, yeah?
1: And I almost tackled him.
0: Was that why you said that?
1: Because Beyonce's there.
0: Yeah, we didn't get the reference there out of the gate, but now you explained it.
2: I was going to ask who you were almost
1: just
2: punched.
1: Just because of the song. There you go.
0: You were going to punch me because I was doing a Providence.
2: That was my next question.
1: Do you guys still think Luka is in his prime?
2: Yes.
1: Is Luka, like, firmly in the middle of his prime?
2: Yes.
1: Okay, good. This is the perfect time for LeBron to exit stage right. And I don't believe Luka's going to say the right stuff, but I'm glad he said what he said about LeBron. I'm happy to been a teammate, to learn from you. The other part of that is now move on so I can run mine.
2: Yeah.
1: You know what I mean?
2: Yeah.
1: Yeah, you can't become who you are until that guy leaves.
2: That line from Luka felt straight out of AI. Like, it was just like,
1: response.
2: Hey, chat, give me something nice to say about LeBron on the way out
1: and
2: the door.

0: it.
1: And that's what came back.
0: But you can't fully blossom with that guy taking up most of the oxygen. It's time to exit. Yeah.
2: Now, I just thought it was interesting, too, because Luka Doncic had a list of things in this offseason that he would like, you know, for Lakers to do. And one of them being an A-list center.
1: Yeah.
2: And then, obviously, taking care of Austin Reeves. But it seems like LeBron James was never in those conversations.
0: AR said something, too, after he got paid. He said, I'm looking forward to running this thing with Luka. He didn't mention LeBron, and people got on his neck.
1: I think let's make sure we say this out loud. This was not a surprise to the Lakers today. This was not a surprise to Austin Reeves. This was not a surprise to Luka Doncic. This was not a surprise to J.J. Redick. This is not a surprise to Mark Walter, Jeannie Buss, anybody inside that Laker building. This was, remember what I said a couple of weeks ago, DeMarco, about if they were going to come back, the Lakers needed to find a way to crack a door open for him so he could come back and everybody could save face.
0: This is it.
1: This is the exact way I'm doing, just in the opposite direction.
0: Yes.
1: They went to him and said, listen, this is what we have in mind. If you don't like it, we understand.
0: Right.
1: And that was the writing on the wall for him to basically say, okay, I got to find a way to go play somewhere else.
0: I don't think they didn't want him. They
1: wanted him on their terms.
0: They're not going to move off their number.
1: Right. Yeah. They wanted him on their terms, which was the number, which was the role, which was everything else about it. And for the first time in his life, he had somebody saying, not on your terms, on mine. And he's earned the right to walk away from that. He's earned the right to say, I don't like those terms. I'm out of here. And the Lakers went, okay.
0: Isn't that the right move for him, though? If you're King James, the best player in the world, you're supposed to move on when a team sets a hard line. Isn't that the right move? Blank
1: That's
0: you?
1: That's a really good question. I don't think it is an F you. I think this is a separation where everybody walks away looking pretty good from
0: it. Not a blank you, blank you, but just, I'm good, I'll stand on my own and go ply my trades.
1: You know what
0: else
1: I think matters, though? What happens next?
0: I'm with you on that.
1: If he goes somewhere and it's not very good.
0: Right?
3: Which I desperately hope. Based on the quotes coming out today and Rich Paul's comment, now I'm going to go buy a Luka jersey. And
1: which quotes are you talking about, Chris?
3: The quotes of LeBron understands that the Lakers are in a rebuild mode. He wants to go win a championship now. You know what? He's been here since 2020.
1: 8 years.
3: Hasn't won a championship since then. And you're going to have the gall after what this franchise, you have complete control for many seasons. I believe that Jeannie Buss sold the team to get away from you because she couldn't stand up to the machine of LeBron James. And by
1: the
3: way, many people said when you get it, you were probably working with us when Sonato said, this is on you. When you sign up, and when I pointed to you, I meant DeAndre. When you sign up for the LeBron world, you sign up for all of it. It's not just simply one player. It is a machine.
1: It's a lifestyle.
3: And that's all well and good. And I think every Lakers fan out there would have felt better if it was one more championship or a little bit more in contention than the Lakers were during the LeBron years. But to now say, when you have one of the best players in the NBA on your team in Luka Doncic, Austin Reeves, we all remember when it was the big three and Austin was one of them.
0: Yep.
3: They re-signed Austin. And you're going to say that the Lakers are in rebuild mode and you're going to go recruit the retirement village up at Golden State? Really?
1: Yeah, they're not in rebuild mode. That's just factually wrong.
3: I mean, Rich Paul, that's the statement you're going to put out there today?
1: Look, he's covering for his client.
3: I know.
1: I get what he's doing. I don't agree with what he's saying, it's agent speak. I want to go back to what you said about the title in 2020. You mentioned it, too.
0: Well, Phoenix, Utah, Indiana, Brooklyn. What do they have in common?
1: Bad.
0: Zero championships. So don't devalue one. These teams will kill for one.
1: No, I'm not devaluing it. But what I think he was unlucky. And what I mean by that is because of what was happening in the world because we were in the middle of something that none of us had ever seen before. None of us was understanding. There was a lot of fear. There was a lot of confusion. There was a lot of, we all know what it was.
0: Mm.
1: And then basketball was the furthest thing from everybody's mind. And then all of a sudden they win a title and it was like, yeah, okay, cool. And then you went back and you watched the news to see what was happening. You didn't get a chance to enjoy it. There was no parade. There was no nothing. And then just, because the season got delayed for such a long time, then they had to start right again. There was no time to bask in the winning. Think about what happened when the Dodgers won the World Series in 2020. Same circumstances, right? It was like, yeah, whatever, man. We're just moving on to the next thing. And then what happened in 2024, to your point, Chris, when the Dodgers won again, DeMarco, we were out on the streets. I have never seen people so excited to celebrate a championship, so in love with one another, and it validated the 2021, brought the 2024 one to a whole nother level because everybody, we weren't worried about catching some crazy disease. We weren't worried about dying. We were just able to celebrate a title. The Lakers never got to do that. The Lakers only had that one 2020 title that went by in a haze. No one got to celebrate it. They barely got to celebrate it.
0: Right.
1: And so, that to your point, I don't devalue it at all, but I understand why people don't really, it doesn't resonate in a way like it would with other places.
0: We're Laker fans. We count all 17 as our championships, right?
1: Sure.
0: I didn't see all 17. I wasn't part of those parades. It still happened.
1: But they happened.
0: But they did happen. I get you. And that's the search for the next one. Because I was out there with you. It was an outpouring of emotion.
1: Yeah.
0: And most of the people we talked to brought up the one they didn't get to celebrate.
1: Yep.
0: And then this one.
1: Yep.
0: So I get it. You didn't get a chance. But I don't think it was all just LeBron that kept you from it. I don't know why they blew up the team in the first place after they won a championship.
3: But he wanted Russell Westbrook.
2: And he wanted Talen Horton-Tucker as well.
0: Okay, now that's something I don't miss. I don't miss his influence in the front office.
3: You miss him getting head coaches fired?
0: No,
1: well, they only fired 4 in 5 years.
0: Yeah, I won't miss that at all. I won't. You're right.
3: You know,
1: is that a lot?
3: I mean, the one who won in 2020, they were quick to fire Frank Vogel.
1: The year after that, wasn't it?
3: Yes.
1: Yeah. I mean, look, I don't blame LeBron for any of this stuff, like the champion. I'm just saying that the reason I think that today arrived the way that it did, with the lack of emotional engagement, and we're going to get to these phone calls coming up next. I want to get people's reaction to this, but 877-710-ESPN. But that is a large reason why, is that no one got to celebrate the love. Like, it was the one time where he could have stood out in front of City Hall. He could have been on top of a bus. He could have been out here in front of Staples Center. And just soaking in the love of a title.
0: Right.
1: He never got to do it.
0: Yep.
1: And the city never got to do it. Laker fans never got to do it. We were on to the next thing, and then the team got blown up, and Russell Westbrook arrived, and the coaches got fired. It's just like, okay, we're on to the next. We were always on to the next thing with him. We never got to enjoy the big thing with him the way you did with the Rams, the way you did with the Dodgers, the way you've done with LAFC, these other teams that have won titles in this window. We got to enjoy it. It wasn't just immediately blow it up and start the next one.
0: Would you call the 8 years a failure then?
1: No, I would not.
0: What would you call it?
3: Miss the mark.
0: That's a failure if you miss.
3: No, you won a championship.
0: One championship, 8 years. You missed the playoffs 3 times.
3: Well, one of those, he was injured.
0: Right.
1: Still
0: counts.
1: I'm struggling.
0: Right. It's not easy.
1: It's not a failure.
0: It's not a success.
1: It's not an unbridled success either.
2: Would you call it a disappointment?
1: No.
0: I like that.
1: Can it be a disappointment if you won a title?
0: I thought you'd win more.
1: That's okay. Okay.
0: I'm disappointed. I mean, that means
1: it should have been better. It should have been
0: six,
1: better.
0: One half dozen. Same thing. Yeah. I don't think it was a failure. You can't call it a failure. You can't call it a success.
1: All right.
0: Somewhere in between.
1: Let's try one of these phone calls here. Let's go to Chino and Jack. Jack, you are on with DeMarco and Travis. What's going on, Jack?
4: Oh, my God. This is one of the great shows of all time. I can't believe what I'm on. Hey, by the way, I didn't know Chris Morales was related to Mucho Morales. Is that true?
1: Oh, man.
4: Mucho Morales is the hero of L.A. radio.
3: Well, thank you.
1: Everybody
3: very much.
1: Knows that.
3: I appreciate that, man. Thank you.
4: Holy smokes. I didn't know that. I saw the L.A. Times article. So I heard the last show. So Caruso was developed by Pelinka. What did they get for Caruso? So Pelinka's a general manager. What did they get for Alex Caruso's development?
1: Not much.
0: Nothing.
4: What did they get in return?
1: Nothing.
4: What did they get for Zubac?
1: Was it the Mike Muscala or something like that? Yeah.
4: Yeah, but what did they just get? What did they just get in Indiana from Indiana for Zubac?
1: Picks. And no, they got the
4: everything.
2: Got Benedict Mathurin.
1: Mathurin.
4: So Austin. So the last show said Austin is the hero of Pelinka's development of young players, like they do in OKC and in San Antonio. That's $200 million, and he's never in the playoffs. That's Pelinka after 8 years. All you guys could, for 8 years, you guys could get better than that. And you're not going to screw over Magic. So my thing is this. The bubble championship, Pelinka got all that he could. I just went online. You know who Pelinka, it says he drafted Lonzo Ball. He's the general manager who drafted Lonzo Ball. Did you know that?
1: Yes.
4: Well, why aren't we talking?
1: Jack, thanks for the call. I do, too, and let's talk about this next, because the clock, now that LeBron is out, is ticking very, very loudly for Rob Pelinka.
0: Yes.
1: It is as loud as it could be for the first time ever, which is there is no more. Hey, I gotta try this because he's leaked. He's gone. There's no more, hey, we got to try this because he's gone.
0: Yes.
1: You've got a young mega talent that needs very specific things. You've got some space. You've got the older player no longer part of your organization. Now's your time to go do the thing that you said you can't do for a period of time. And let's see if you can develop. Let's see if you can get creative. Let's see if you can draft well. Let's see if you can do all of these things. We'll do that coming up.
2: By the way, he said Pelinka wanted Lonzo Ball. I thought that was more on Magic Johnson.
3: It was Magic.
1: And Magic said he's going to break his records.
3: By the way, don't worry. Magic's tweet today reminded you that he got LeBron James.
1: LeBron James got LeBron James.
3: But Magic was here. He was the president of basketball operations.
1: LeBron James went, I'll go over there. And that was the extent of the negotiations.
3: You know why? Because he knew he could control the team.
1: He was going to control whatever team he went to.
3: But you know what?
1: Miami.
3: You know where he couldn't control anymore? Miami.
1: Yeah.
3: He knew that wasn't going to work with Pat Riley anymore.
1: Or with the new guys here.
0: What about Cleveland?
3: Cleveland, he had already done it.
1: He'd run them through the ringer
0: you
1: twice.
0: You think so?
1: Yeah.
0: I think he was close, but I thought that guy was pretty much in charge.
1: No, LeBron was. That was the whole one-on-one thing, right? He would never re-up because he had the gun to their head the whole time to go get me
3: but
1: my
3: more
1: guys.
3: But he also wasn't going to be able to take it to the next level in Cleveland. Going to Miami, he was able to take it to the next
0: You're
3: level.
0: You're not getting through
3: then
0: there.
3: He knew he wasn't going to be able to dominate Pat Riley. So he left, went back to Cleveland, won, but then he... Winning there was it. That was the ceiling.
0: Right.
3: Then he had to move on, and the easy place for his empire, for everything, was Los Angeles. And by the way, he won here. He did do that. But then it started to
1: the landscape changed. The landscape, most specifically, ownership changed, and that's why I want to go back to Rob because now that LeBron is no longer a piece of the puzzle, Rob may be the number one piece that gets moved. That's coming up next. More of your phone calls as well, 877-710. ESPN, it's DeMarco and Travis, 710 ESPN.
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6: It's win or go home for host nation Mexico as El Tri takes on Ecuador tonight at 6 p.m. in the round of 32 at the legendary Estadio Azteca. Mexico enters as one of the tournament's hottest teams after winning Group A, but the pressure is on now that the knockout stage has arrived. Mexico has never lost a World Cup match at the Azteca, making one of football's most iconic venues a true fortress for El Tri. And tomorrow night, it's the United States' turn. The U.S. men's national team faces Bosnia and Herzegovina at 5 p.m. in Santa Clara, with a healthy Christian Pulisic expected back in the starting 11. The U.S. will look to prove they're capable of making a deep run in the 2026 FIFA World Cup.
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3: I am. I can only go one way, though. I slide it back.
2: DeAndre can whip it both ways. Speaking of DeAndre, it's free agency week, as you know, in the NBA, and that means DeAndre Hawkins, Young D, is back with Lakers Talk Daily. 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You like that catchphrase?
4: True ball knowers live.
2: Great.
4: I like
2: Gregory
4: that.
2: Arthur okay. Bergman wrote that.
4: That's good.
2: Lakers Talk Daily, where true ball knowers live.
5: Hmm. Ball knowers will want to know there's another signing that has just taken place.
3: Absolutely. You got to slam the door if you're the Lakers.
5: Tim Hardaway Jr. has agreed to a one-year, $6.5 million deal with the Heat, according to sources. So that's the next. I mean, this kind of goes together. Very. LeBron news, obviously, is huge. LeBron is on the move. We'll see where he goes. And when he decides where he's going to go, that will be huge. But Giannis already went where he was going to go. Ja Morant is now important. Like the big star names, right?
3: Yeah.
5: There's nobody that's the domino that's going to fall that everybody else goes.
3: Okay, can you connect it to the fact that there's been 8 different champions in 8 years? That we're here with free agency, like the league and how it's done and how the super teams, because I've never seen such a bare free agency ever. Have you?
5: I don't remember a time where there were so few really compelling names on the board.
3: Like this time of year was dead.
5: This is, I mean, think about the two names. The first two guys we're talking about since free agency officially opened are DeAndre Jordan and Tim Hardaway Jr.
3: I thought he was joking.
5: Yeah. I mean, these are not, you know, marquee players.
3: Maybe
5: in the year 2026. Maybe, but usually this stuff is back pocketed before.
3: Boom.
5: Which brings us back to Rob, right?
3: Yep.
5: With a call, and we'll take more of your calls coming up in a second. I'm not the world's biggest Rob Pelinka fan. I think that he was given a very difficult assignment, first of all, to try to build around LeBron without ever really knowing how much he was going to have left and knowing what was coming and going. And I get it. It's a challenging assignment, but I don't think that he handled a challenging assignment particularly well. Now the assignment has changed. Now you've got a 20-something-year-old megastar in Luka Doncic. You've got another very, very talented player in Austin Reeves. And now you got to go build a team around. But what do you want him to build with?
3: Well,
5: it's not like there's a bunch of guys that are just dying to come here that you're dying to have.
3: You're going to have to go the hard road. Restricted free agency, which everybody says is a no-no, but now that maybe LeBron is off the team, you might get some more interest from those guys. A commitment before you go into that. Sign-in trades are going to have to become part of your lexicon. But just to Rob Pelinka's credit, he did bring a championship. Mm-hmm. Don't you give him credit for Austin Reeves?
5: Sure.
3: Yeah, you give him credit for rebuilding this team at least 3 times. We keep saying you fix the plane with the plane in the air.
5: Yeah. I give him credit for at least keeping them in the mix,
3: right.
5: I guess.
3: But, like you said, now you have to build around Luka. I really don't know how good Rob Pelinka is.
5: Yeah.
3: I don't know, because for as many hits, you can bring up Westbrook, you can bring up letting Caruso leave. There's a lot not to like, too.
5: And they really have not drafted well. Like, they have not drafted particularly well over the last few years. Like, all the guys that they've
3: gone. I'd be nervous letting him handle the next star's next 8 years.
5: Now, here's where it gets interesting, fun, complicated, scary, whatever you want to call it. There isn't an obvious move to make. This is where his creativity needs to come in. This is where the creativity around the league has to come in, to your point, because it's not like, I'm just making up a name here. If Wembanyama was a free agent available, you just, you know, burn the boats to go get Wembanyama. That's easy. This isn't easy. These are middle of the road guys. These are more role players than star players, which are important. But how long do you sign them for? How much do you sign them for? How much money do you tie up in a restricted, you know, whether it's Kessler, whether it's Payton,
3: Durin.
5: Like
3: thought you could make the money work. It's just like Jerry West had a vision. He saw what he saw. Put him, boom, we got a team.
5: Mm-hmm.
3: I don't know what Rob Pelinka's vision is.
4: The thing is, you can't go into the restricted free agency because a lot of these teams, they have their rights, so meaning that they can match the offer. Meaning, if they do try to match the offer, it's a waiting period that the Lakers have until like July 8th. So in that waiting period, while they're waiting to see if they're, you know, the Jazz are going to match the offer sheet or the Detroit Pistons,
3: get on the phone with the agents, like you said, all the Rich Paul guys are talking. But players can talk. Then make sure these restricted free agents are talking. Hey, look, we want you.
4: But then you have to be in the sign and trade scenario. Then you have to find a trade suitor and stuff like that.
3: It ain't easy, but that's the job.
5: That seems to me more intriguing than it would under normal circumstances, simply because it's not like let's use Walker Kessler as the example, just to use him. I'm going to make my offer, and now I got to sit, right? Now I got to wait for them to match it. And the fear typically is, well, other pieces are going to come off the board, right? Am I to have that right?
4: Correct, yes.
5: Okay. What other pieces are you terrified of missing out on?
3: Great point.
5: You know what I mean? Usually it's if I do this, I might lose that.
3: Yes.
5: But now it's like, if I lose this, I don't even care if I have
3: need
5: that.
3: Him. You can wait. Yeah.
5: I'm more willing to roll the dice on something like that in a market like this than I would be, well, if it's Kessler over here, but I could get Durant, but I'm not quite sure which I want to go, then you got to be a little bit more cautious.
3: Private Lakers. It's an impossible mission, but I need you to come back with players, Rob. The ball's in your court. LeBron just gave you the biggest break of your life. He told you before everything started that he's done.
5: Yeah.
3: I would hope that you had deals in your back pocket already.
5: That's the job. That's the job. I had a friend that was an athletic director, and we were always talking about, like, when you're going to go hire your next football coach, your basketball coach, like the ones that basically, he goes, if every athletic director worth his salt has five names in the desk drawer,
3: of course.
5: And he calls it the hit by the bus thing. If I just lose my guy tomorrow, who's my first call? Here, here, and here. I would assume that every general manager in every sport has the same list. Like, if I lose this guy, here are my next five guys. Right? I mean, don't you have to do that?
3: I just wonder, like, do you think Jerry West gets out of this?
5: Jerry West never puts them in this.
3: Exactly. Okay.
5: Jerry West would have never let it get this far downstream to where, like, look, man, we gotta figure this out. Mm. Like, this is, we've lost the plot here.
3: Yeah.
5: He would have never let it get
3: bigger
5: that far.
3: Bigger boo-boo, letting Caruso walk or bringing Westbrook in?
6: That's a good question.
5: I think it's the Westbrook one, but it's close. It's a photo finish.
3: Westbrook destroyed you.
6: Well, you got your coach fired. He destroyed the team.
5: And this is me taking a victory lap because I like to take a victory lap. But it was so obvious on the day it happened. I'm like, what are you doing? Russell Westbrook? Like, and it was as plain as the nose on my face.
3: But Caruso turned out to be a pretty damn good player for a championship team.
5: Yeah, he turned out all right.
3: That sucks.
6: Because he ended up in Oklahoma City. When he was with the Bulls, nobody was really talking about
3: him
6: anymore.
5: They know exactly how to use those guys in places like OKC.
6: This week, DeMarco and Travis are giving you the chance to win a pair of tickets to Pechanga Resort Casino's second annual Whiskey and Wings Festival. Wait to hear the DeMarco Whiskey and Wings Pechanga sounder. I like that one. When you say, come on, you want some wings? This baby whale.
3: That's right.
6: When you hear that one later on in the show, be calling number 7-877-710-ESPN and answer a question about something that happened earlier in the show. Funches will write up a trivia question. If you get it right, and then you win these tickets, these VIP tickets. There's a little rumor that we might run the contest twice today.
5: Mm.
6: So keep listening for details. Visit Pechanga.com for tickets to Whiskey and Wings. Cheers is what the copy says. Cheers.
7: Is LeBron eligible to win?
6: I think he's okay at Whiskey and Wings.
5: He's a wine guy. Just look at his Instagram.
6: You don't think he ever takes a little whiskey in?
5: I think that
6: he doesn't drink at all, he said recently.
5: Oh, he's off the wine?
6: Yeah.
4: Oh. Didn't he have a collab at Hennessy, too?
6: Yeah, okay.
4: He did,
6: that's right.
5: I don't know if you could look like that and put a whole lot of alcohol in your body. I don't think those two things go together.
6: Have you ever been out with Funches when he starts hitting the Henny?
5: Mm-mm.
6: Oh, my God.
5: Yeah. Yeah, is that your...
6: I'm off of it, though.
5: That's your first choice.
3: You're off the Hen Rock?
7: Yeah, I'm off the Hen Rock.
3: How did you take your Hen Rock? Apple juice?
7: Just straight, baby.
6: Oh,
7: straight
6: no, he would take it straight.
3: Oh, my God.
6: Okay. On the rocks.
3: Bro.
5: Why did you give it up?
7: I'm here. Oh, I give up the brown.
5: Okay.
3: Give up the brown. I want to see an x-ray of his innards. With the stuff he eats, he drinks.
5: He might be a Terminator. It's the only explanation that I can come up with. Yeah, it just turns into whatever. It's fuel. It's fuel for the machine.
3: If you cut him open and there was a little alien controlling him like Men in Black, I wouldn't be shocked.
5: Far Side is coming up next. It's DeMarco and Trav, ESPN LA.
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9: LeBron realizing, hey, I don't have a voice in that organization anymore.
8: 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LeBron James is gone. Now, the questions begin.
9: Does LeBron?
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3: What happened? What's going on in there?
6: DeAndre says in my ear, you have East Central at the end here. I said, okay. I said, I need copy. Then I just see Fudge's throwing papers. Do you remember the In Living Color skit?
3: Yeah, which one?
6: And we're dating ourselves a little bit. But yeah. When, what was the actor? The real skinny guy.
3: Jim Carrey?
6: No. But the brother.
3: Oh, Tommy Davidson.
6: Tommy Davidson was the short order cook in the back. And he would just yell out orders like, apples and grits, good, bad, and he would hit the bell. And then he would just throw out random orders. Cuban roast sandwich, bell. That's Funches every day.
3: You just saw Funches doing
6: that. That's him.
3: That's hilarious. That's, oh, my God.
6: Love that character. The Tommy Davidson short order cook is Funches.
3: I used to hang out with dude. He's cool.
6: Tommy Davidson. Also, when him and Jamie Foxx did the Casey and JoJo.
3: Yeah. Oh, my God. Tommy Davidson is hilarious. Yes. So, three-pronged little thing here. And do you think a team should separate a player's on-field accomplishments from their off-field legacy? And you can probably guess why I'm bringing this up.
5: OJ,
3: Buffalo Bills. Actually, what started it was the best.
6: I didn't know we were going to do OJ.
5: I'm excited, though.
3: It started because, and thinking of LeBron, right? Like, do the Lakers owe him anything? Like, do they owe him a statue? All that stuff is up to the team.
5: Sure.
3: It's not, you're not obligated to
6: do anything.
3: Do
6: they owe
3: him
6: a statue?
3: Well, it is a debate. I mean, LeBron is one of the greatest players, if not the greatest player ever, and he was a Laker
6: for
3: 8 years.
6: Does Robert Horry get a statue? Does Derek Fisher get a statue?
3: But they're not considered the greatest player ever.
6: They have some pretty big
7: playoff accomplishments. Will Chamberlain
3: doesn't have one. Wayne Gretzky is the greatest hockey player. He's out there. So it's the same with LeBron.
6: But is it about being the greatest NBA player or one of the greatest Lakers ever?
3: Well, what would you say about Gretzky? Is it about being the greatest king or the greatest hockey player?
6: I think he was one of the greatest kings because of the impact he made on the Kings.
3: And obviously, LeBron is one of the greatest Lakers, too. And he's one of the greatest players of all time.
5: LeBron's going to get the statue just because of who he is.
6: A statue?
5: Yeah, that's going to happen.
6: You think he's getting a statue?
5: 100%.
6: With this ownership group?
5: Yes.
6: statue. Like, yeah. I know retired jersey. That's happening.
5: Oh, no, that's going to be... Yes, I do. I don't think there's any doubt in my mind. But statue. I think the difference is... sorry if I'm jumping ahead.
3: No, good.
5: Like, if... LeBron is a debate about whether or not he impacted the Lakers enough championship-wise. OJ's legacy is far more complicated.
3: I think that's cowardly by the Bulls, though.
6: There was some stuff.
5: I don't.
3: Because
5: OJ Simpson means one thing to 99% of the people when you hear it.
3: But they're still selling his jersey.
6: Who's buying that jersey?
3: Yeah. You know what I mean?
5: Look, it should be neither. But
3: exactly.
5: Like, OJ's isn't a, well, he didn't do enough for the Bills. It's a, hey, guys, we know what happened. Like, that's a different can of worms.
3: Not to get too deep into it, but I thought that was kind of wild.
6: The problem was that OJ got really deep. That was the problem.
3: Oh, see, we're not going in. I didn't want to bring that up. And Funchy, the other guy who brought it up was Benoit. Benoit is not in the WWE Hall of Fame, but he is one of the greatest
7: people
3: wrestlers.
7: People trying to say his name.
3: Right. They scrubbed him completely from the history book. So three-pronged attack, but
5: yeah.
3: Had me thinking. But the guy was trying to tell me that the Lakers owe LeBron a statue. I'm like, no, they don't.
5: I don't think they
3: it's purely
5: it to
3: up
5: him.
3: To them.
5: I agree with that.
3: They don't have to honor every player. They will, but they don't have to.
5: I don't think
3: he's like actually earned statue status as a Laker. I think you have to... It's an aggregate in totality.
5: I think those are two separate topics. I think whether he earned it is topic A. I think is he going to get it is topic B.
3: Yeah.
5: I think and topic B is yes. Whether he earned it or not, I think is we could go around the block 1,000 times. I would argue he did not, but I think he's going to get it anyway.
3: The other thing, do you think...
6: More OJ or we got...
3: No, just guys that run afoul or whatever. Do you think we should start removing them from halls?
5: It depends on what it is.
3: Okay. That's the other thing. I think that's a slippery slope. You start that.
5: It is.
3: Yeah.
5: I totally agree. But is it Potter Stewart, the Supreme Court Justice, that I can't tell you what pornography is, but I know it when I see it. Right?
3: Yeah,
5: that's the old line, right?
3: Very true.
5: But I know where some things are like. Some things are a no-brainer, and the OJ stuff's a no-brainer.
3: That's an easy one.
5: Yeah.
3: I just thought it was
5: But other
3: weird.
5: Things are a little more nuanced.
3: They're still making money off the guy.
5: Yeah, no,
3: but
5: that's...
3: But you're not going to put him in your little wall of fame. Like, either one...
5: Who's buying an OJ Simpson jersey?
3: You'd be surprised.
5: Yeah.
3: Mostly around Halloween.
5: Well...
3: Makes sense?
5: Yeah.
3: There you go. All right.
6: I mean...
3: It's the...
5: You don't have one, do you?
3: It just had me thinking.
6: What would you do if I walked in on a USC Saturday in just an OJ jersey? And I don't say anything.
5: It would be pretty on-brand for you, quite frankly. It wouldn't it really surprise
6: I mean, the whole
5: me all that
6: thought
5: much.
6: Process to purchasing it,
5: yeah, I don't
6: wearing
5: know,
6: like, it...
5: Look, you and I have made a lot of jokes about a lot of things over the years. That's one that's kind of run the gamut from everybody's making every joke to, hey, what are we actually joking about here?
3: It's not funny.
5: It's not funny.
3: It's not funny at all.
5: It probably wasn't funny then.
6: No,
5: but now it's like, I mean, that's a joke that, I mean, I don't know. I don't even know if you got that one in your bag, Morales.
6: No, I don't know.
3: You've seen the debates online, right, about this whole thing.
5: About the OJ thing?
3: Yeah, it's the besides the whole... Rossini thing that never ends.
5: Mm-hmm.
3: It's the most talked about thing in football right now. Can you believe it?
6: The Bills
3: are nothing besides Brandon Ayuk.
5: Nothing else is going
3: on. Nothing else going on. This is silly season. Yeah. So once that broke, and you're still making money off the guy.
7: You see the other news on that this week?
3: Which one?
7: Rossini.
3: Yeah.
7: Yeah.
3: That whole
7: yesterday
3: thing
7: just,
3: where
7: yeah.
3: How she got out of the speeding ticket.
7: Yeah.
5: I missed that.
3: That was a lie.
7: Yeah.
5: Like she said she knew, I was on vacation. I did not get my
7: Diana
5: Rossini.
7: She basically said that she knew the Minnesota coach and showed the cop Texas between both
3: like
7: of them.
3: On FaceTime with the coach and got out of the ticket that way.
7: That way.
3: But the what do you call that? The cop?
5: Body cam.
7: The body cam.
3: Complete lie. Another one.
6: Well, listen. Here's the thing. We don't need to get too far in this. Let's get back to Lakers and LeBron. But she's got some stuff going on.
3: No. I'm just right.
6: <You know? laughs> She has. And by the way,
3: not
6: he's got some stuff going on too. We don't know the full story of what he told his significant other and stuff.
3: True.
6: But
3: I don't even care.
6: It's some just, of these coincidences about naming a kid a certain name.
3: I don't even care.
6: The timing. It's a lot.
3: It's just what's going on in football.
6: It's a
3: news
6: lot.
3: Besides,
5: her husband kind of looks like Mike Vrabel.
6: I didn't even realize that, but
3: stop,
6: that's another
3: man.
6: Thing.
5: Am I wrong?
3: No.
7: You're not wrong.
3: No.
5: Yeah.
3: But that's still
5: she's
3: too far.
5: Got, she's got a type.
6: It's just a lot.
3: What's the kid's
5: we
3: name?
5: All do.
3: What's the kid's name?
6: Michael.
5: yeah.
6: And then the Twitter post about I'm naming my son Michael because it's a great... It's just,
3: that's not just our business. It's,
6: well, let no. It kind of is because she put it out there.
3: Not our business.
6: Well, no, the tweets were our business.
5: So LeBron's not coming back to the Lakers.
3: Yeah.
6: It's a lot of stuff.
3: It is a lot of stuff. It is. But that's what's going on. I told them the other day. It started with DeAndre. What did it start with? Oh, the guy that said that Brendan Sorsby had more upside than Mendoza.
4: Oh, my goodness.
3: Yeah, that's what
5: an evaluator had that?
3: Yes.
5: Okay.
3: So I told them we have just began the silly season in the NFL because there's nothing going on.
5: Yeah.
3: So this is what we're talking about.
5: You think somebody's going to pick him up?
3: Sorsby?
5: Yeah.
3: He's going to have to wait till 2027.
5: I know.
3: Yeah. He's
5: with the whole year going off the
3: he's
5: books.
3: He's 6'3", 235. He has a cannon.
5: Okay.
3: Yeah. Anthony Richardson went in the first round. Same thing. Somebody
5: would
3: that
5: be case not to take Brendan Sorsby.
3: But I still don't trust him.
5: Yeah.
3: And another thing, if I was Malik Beasley right now, I would claim addiction. That's what Sorsby did.
5: That's coming. That's
3: right.
5: Inevitable. That is absolutely
3: that's the other thing
5: inevitable.
3: People are talking about. Oh, my God. That video is incredible. Wow.
5: Yeah.
3: Video is wild.
5: Somebody put together a supercut of all the shady plays with the context of what's going on. It's like,
3: did you see him sprint
5: goodness.
3: To the other end to get that basket?
5: Yeah.
3: Oh, my God. Wow. Dude, you got to cheat better than that.
5: Every game's on TV. Every possession is on TV. They've got all of it.
3: Oh,
5: they've got all of
3: okay.
5: it. All right, so back to the Lakers and LeBron. And LeBron informing the team that he is planning on playing elsewhere. I think... How much of LeBron's decision do you guys think was the fact that the Lakers basically told him, you can look around, we don't care? Like, we're not coming off of our position. Was this them saying, we're going to let you make the call, but we're kind of making the call?
3: I think the hammer dropped actually when they signed AR. Mm. The writing was on the wall, and they were just, both sides were looking for a way out of this. How do we present it to the world? Or LeBron has to speak first, give him the respect.
5: Yeah.
3: But once you signed Austin to that money, you're going to pay him more than you're going to pay LeBron. I think that
5: you think it's black and white as that?
3: Black and white as that.
5: Yeah.
3: And I saw the other tag. Are we going to talk about that quote? Like, at the end, the Lakers gave Kobe 2 years, 48. So, like, I'm being disrespected on the way out.
5: I mean,
6: and that's the other quote, too, that it's like, really? You're going to compare yourself to Kobe Bryant?
5: Bad move, man.
6: I mean, honestly,
5: it's a bad move.
6: I understand he probably doesn't really care, and he's in his own world, and it doesn't really matter, but that's just
5: it's a bad move.
6: It's not what you do with Lakers fans. And,
5: bingo.
6: And again,
3: they are peers, though.
6: They're not peers.
3: In the Mount Olympus of basketball players,
5: yes,
3: they are.
5: They are, yeah. But not here. And comparing, the only person that I think could make a claim like that everyone would go, hey, the guy kind of got a pretty good point there, would be if Magic Johnson said something like that, to where, or Kobe had said that about Magic, like, hey, you did this for Magic, why aren't you doing it for me? Because they are singular people when it comes to the Laker organization that almost universally adored, without it, played for one team, won multiple championships. Everybody, LeBron was a gun for hire here, a very, very skilled one, but a gun for hire. He felt like, I'm here until I decide I don't want to be here. Kobe was a Laker. And the second you invoke his name, and they did give Kobe the sweetheart deal of all time, $50 million for 2 years when he, quite frankly, was no longer Kobe Bryant.
3: That's wild, though. Okay, you don't consider him a Laker, but he's been here 8 years. I bet he considers himself a Laker.
6: Because if he considered himself
3: a Laker. It's not us.
6: If he considered himself a Laker, he would have retired
5: a
6: Laker.
3: Well,
5: yeah.
3: But then you get hit with this hard line, and you're going to pay this guy more than me, and you're only going to offer me this.
6: But that's what
3: Kobe
6: happens.
3: Was here, you gave him this. Like, in his mind, he probably thinks he's been here longer than any other place.
5: I think, though, Chris, you tell me if you agree with this. The fact that he does think he's on the same tier as Kobe as a Laker, I think, is part of the problem. Is that is where he miscalculates the way that people view him.
3: Yeah.
5: Not to your point on the Mount Olympus, of course he is. Of course he is. He's probably ahead, right? But in Lakerland, it's not even close.
3: I understand.
5: And to invoke his name, I think, demonstrates to Laker fans that, like, bro, you never understood what this was about. We know you understand basketball. But to do that, like, it just no, man, you can't do that.
3: The other side of this is, and I always wonder, and nobody's going to say it publicly, but now that he's not here, I bet the Lakers become a destination spot again. I bet there will be more interest of guys coming this way now.
6: Well, that's part of the other unspoken thing that was, it wasn't really spoken ever by the organization, but a lot of guys' reports were that they didn't want to come play with him.
3: Why would you want to?
6: A lot of stars didn't want to deal with it, right?
3: Yeah.
6: And... you know, I mean, is that why the teams weren't, you know, Anthony Davis obviously wanted to come here, but It didn't work. Anthony Davis was hurt. All those things. Russell Westbrook was interested in playing, but that blew up. How many guys were really willing to put together the super team with him?
5: Is Luka different?
3: Luka got traded.
5: No, I'm talking as a draw. Like, for people to want to come to Los Angeles to play with Luka.
6: Well, we know Austin wanted to play with Luka. Yeah. Luka wanted Austin. So you've got those two pieces. Now it's figuring out over the next few seasons what else you can do to pull the team together. But everybody who's sad today, like Steve Mason, this miscreant earlier, making it sad about LeBron, and LeBron had such an effort. But you have Austin Reeves, who, by the way, he even said when I asked him, would you take Austin or would you take LeBron? Well, I'd take Austin. Okay, well, you have Austin. You have Luka Doncic. Now, yes, it is the job to put it together. You also have a world-class organization now with unlimited funds to build around the management.
5: Unlimited brain power.
6: Yes. So I just don't understand what everyone's so sad about.
5: I'm not.
3: LeBron kept you in the championship conversation.
6: But he didn't.
3: He kept you in the conversation.
6: And you're not in the conversation with Luka Doncic? He was just in the NBA Finals two seasons ago.
3: I'm not arguing that, but I'm talking about LeBron. When he was here, he kept you in the conversation.
5: Okay, what's the conversation? Like, in the championship conversation?
3: At least winning playoffs. I mean, he kept you in that race.
5: Would they not have been anyway?
3: Well, and I don't think that's going to stop now that he's gone. It's going to continue or maybe even accelerate with Luka, but you have to give LeBron that credit.
5: I give LeBron credit for being a great basketball player. I don't give him a ton of credit for being the guy that brought the Lakers to... The Lakers are relevant whether they're 82-0 or 0-82. They're the Los Angeles Lakers. They're the same way the New York Yankees or the Dallas Cowboys are relevant, that no matter how good or bad or anywhere in between, we're going to be preoccupied with them all the time. LeBron was a great player, but this idea that he like somehow dragged the Lakers, they had a bad run. I'm not saying they weren't having a bad run, but that's just life in pro sports. You have some bad runs here and there. I don't think he saved them for anything. He came here.
3: Oh, tell me, what was the plan if LeBron didn't come here?
5: Hope that Brandon Ingram would get good. Hope that D'Angelo Russell would get good.
3: How did that play out?
5: It poorly. They picked the wrong guys
3: so
5: in some of these
3: of
5: cases.
3: Instead of 5 years, it could have been 10.
5: It might have been.
3: Okay,
5: it
3: so LeBron did, LeBron did pull you out of that.
5: He pulled them out of the doldrums, but it's not like the Lakers were the Memphis Grizzlies and he put them on the top of the NBA food chain.
3: They will never be the Grizzlies, but they could have a Grizzly-like run.
5: Sure. That's, sure, but yeah. they'll always be the Lakers, regardless of how mediocre, crappy, awesome they are. They're always the Lakers, and LeBron's presence kind of juiced it a little bit because he's famous too. But this idea that he somehow like brought them back from the brink—it's just it just never made any sense. He made them a better team. I agree with that, but the Lakers were never on the verge of being like, oh yeah, the Lakers. They were never
3: going to fall off. Too many championships, too much history. But you could have sucked for a long time.
5: Sure.
4: Now, by the way, bringing up the baby Lakers, like you look at the situation that they are in now, as far as like a guy like Julius Randle and Brandon Ingram, like Julius Randle has now become a salary dump. I mean, he literally got traded from the Minnesota Timberwolves to the Brooklyn Nets to create cap space to get LaMelo Ball. Like Brandon Ingram is kind of a little bit on a journey right now. He's starting to become a salary dump. That's why he had to be part of that trade for Kawhi Leonard. Like, so if you look back at it, like those guys, it looks like as of right now, they really wouldn't have panned out the right way.
6: But part of those young Lakers too were Josh Hart and Jordan Clarkson, they just won a title.
4: And guess what? Josh Hart, role player.
6: And Caruso.
4: But like those guys are role players.
6: Yeah.
4: Like Josh Hart is a really good role player. Jordan Clarkson is a really good role player.
5: Let's pick this up because I think we're on to something really good here. And I want to do more of these calls too.
6: I'm going to slap you around.
5: But the role players, hold on.
6: You should do a show with Stada.
3: No, I want you to properly respect
5: the
3: man.
5: The role players.
6: By the way, is the paycheck he gets not respect?
3: I'm not going to allow you to kick him on the way out the door. That's all.
5: The role players that we just mentioned are what you need to
6: Travis,
5: get.
6: You're going to have to hold me back.
5: The role players that we just mentioned are the guys that you need to go find next. It's not
6: I'll
5: finding the next
6: you with my
5: big
6: thighs.
5: Man.
3: I'm not even looking.
6: I'm going to wrap my thighs around your face.
3: Oh, my God.
5: In case you can't tell, Chris is here on a Tuesday. It's DeMarco and Travis, ESPN LA.
6: You know where I might do that?
3: Where?
6: The biggest hotel rooms in downtown LA. I'll say, hey, come on over to my hotel room at East Central, right across the street, overlooking Fig. Come on into room 623, and then bam, I'll bonsai grip you. And I'll tell you, LeBron's gone, sucker. Squeal for me.
3: The visual.
6: Squeal, DeMarco.
3: Oh, my God.
6: Submit to the fact that LeBron's out. I love East Central Hotel in downtown LA. Every time I walk in, they go, welcome home, Mr. Morales. They do it for Cappy, too. Welcome home, Mr. Kaplan. The biggest hotel rooms in downtown LA. If you're coming to LA Live for an event, soon it'll be the Fall Kings and Lakers will be on the court. Lakers without LeBron. But you're still going to come see a game or a concert happen here at LA Live. Don't get behind the wheel drunk. No. Make it a night out. Even if you're going to a very fancy dinner here in downtown LA, go see the East Central Hotel, official home of entertainment in downtown LA. Stay in the Cappy Penthouse, or each room has got a theme. There's the Madonna room. There's the Gretzky room. And yes, there's the Mamba room. Kobe. So go down there. They got the Nixo Lounge for weekend cocktailing, breakfast in the morning, the modern gym that Cappy and I work out in. And again, the biggest hotel rooms in downtown LA. So if you got friends, you got family, they've got suites available for you. Downtown LA, go to the East Central Hotel. Don't be in one of these little cardboard rooms where you can hear people getting it on next door. No. To the East Central Hotel in downtown LA. They also got the softest house. DeMarco, you know I like the middle towel.
3: The hand towel.
6: Yeah, I use that for my privates. The East Central Hotel in downtown LA. LeBron ain't coming back, DeMarco. More next.
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6: Lionel Messi.
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6: Yeah, whatever. 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
1: Did you hear him go on the break?
0: Listen, I'll get you to submit.
1: Okay.
0: Just admit that it's over. LeBron, remember, it's over, baby.
1: Go back. Remember when Jim Buss and Jeannie Buss were fighting it out?
2: Mm-hmm.
1: Yeah. Did you like that? Did you like... Did you like the concept?
0: It was entertaining.
2: Yeah, I liked it as a talk show host. I did not like it as a Laker
1: fan.
2: As
1: far as trying to win, you hated it. Do you remember the endless coaching cycle?
2: Sure.
1: Mike Brown, D'Antoni, Byron Scott, Luke Walton. Did you love that?
2: No.
1: No. I mean, this is stuff that happened before LeBron got here. He kind of righted the ship for you.
2: Well, they continued to fire coaches long after LeBron is here.
0: Yeah, but I don't understand.
1: But it was a mess, but then he righted the ship and got you back.
0: And then they fired the coach.
2: Yeah, they won a title, and it was a little steadier, but I don't know if they got back to the Lakers that Laker fans consider the norm. Now, I would argue that Laker fans, their version of normal is completely crazy. It is a standard that is never going to happen again or very unlikely to happen again, where you're winning, you know, two titles in a row, 3 and 5 years, 5 and 10 years, like the 80s and the early aughts, like, that's not coming back.
1: The
2: that's
1: dynasties? Just,
2: yeah, the league's not.
1: I hope
2: not,
1: so with Luka.
2: I hope so, but the league's not. I mean, you just said
1: and
2: it
1: the
2: a
1: West
2: minute
1: is
2: ago.
1: Good, yeah.
2: 8 teams in 8 years. The league is not set up for that kind of thing. The Warriors may be the very last one of those that we see for God knows how long. LeBron was very, very good for the Lakers. I don't think anybody's arguing that he was a very valuable and successful acquisition. The argument is the emotional component of it, and now that it's over, it's like, okay,
1: happy
2: cool, let's go on to the next thing. And we were talking about this, too. I don't think it's the, hey, who's going to replace LeBron? Who's going to be the next guy to average 25 points? Who's the next megastar? You need to go find Josh Hart. You need to go find Alex Caruso. You need to go find these other guys that can be very effective role players that are going to be far more helpful to Luka and to Reeves than constantly star hunting and hope that you get it exactly right. Because look around. Look at these teams that win. They have one or two awesome players. The Lakers have one or two awesome players. And then they have a bunch of guys that know their roles exactly. That's the part that they don't have.
1: Well, they're going to have to draft better.
2: Yep.
1: That's number one.
2: Yep.
1: I mean, that's the thing you're going to have to do to build your roster. You can't have one of the NBA's worst benches if you draft well. You know what I mean? So I think that's why the Lakers are there. But going back for a minute, how do you think Ingram, Ball, Hart, and Kuzma would have fared had you committed to them?
2: Who knows?
1: And stayed with it.
3: I mean, again, like Lonzo Ball is currently not in the league right now. Brandon Ingram has kind of been a little bit of a journeyman, kind of been traded here and there. Like Julius Randle's been becoming a salary dump because of certain situations and style and fit.
2: The most valuable player of that group of guys is Josh Hart. Like Brandon Ingram made an all-star team. D'Angelo Russell made an all-star team. Julius Randle has made an all-star. Like, but the most valuable player in that group, because all those other guys are, they need to be like your fourth best guy. If you're counting him to be your second or third, you're in trouble. But if Josh Hart is in your rotation, you got a pretty damn good team.
3: Yes, you do, and especially with Alex Caruso as well. Like that's the reason why OKC has success, because the role that he can play, it seamlessly his ability to just fit in seamlessly. That's what the Lakers need.
1: Definitely. And one more thing: without LeBron, there's no AD. Can we all that's universal agreement, right?
3: Yeah.
1: That championship team that Chris over there is devaluing.
0: I'm not devaluing.
1: I'm just messing with you. You got me,
2: but you don't
1: that's
2: get those
1: built around AD and LeBron.
2: It is,
1: yeah.
2: But you don't get AD without all those young players.
1: Very true.
2: That the price to go get Anthony Davis was Josh Hart and Brandon Ingram and Julius Randle and the whole, you know, all of them basically. Lonzo Ball, like all of them, had to go out to get him. Without all those assets, you can't. You might have wanted Anthony Davis, but you didn't have the capacity
1: to
2: go do
1: it. Don't get me wrong. I'm right there with you. I'm happy you get to move on and let's see what. But the one problem with that is I'm not sure about the guy driving the train.
2: I think that's a very fair point. I think that is the scariest part of all. Let's try another phone call here. Let's go to Los Feliz and Sharon, you're on with Tremarco and Trav. What's up?
4: Hi, you guys. I got to set y'all straight. Okay. First of all, Chris Mara, I am so impressed with you, Morales. Oh my God. LeBron got paid. It's a job. It's a job, guys.
2: There you go.
4: It's not like we owe him our life. No. We don't owe him our life. He did what he was supposed to do. He lived up to it. And stop looking back at what was. How about let's look forward to what we've got.
0: We Amen, have. Sharon.
1: There's
0: Amen.
1: Nothing happening in free agency.
0: Testify, Sharon. Testify.
1: We're looking. Wait a minute. Hold on now. Hold
4: guys,
1: on. Let
4: got
1: me question.
4: We're gonna rock.
1: Question about
4: the
1: job.
4: Move
1: was,
4: on. Let's go.
1: Was Kobe just doing a job?
0: Kobe won 5 titles.
1: It's just a job, right? Or is it just a job to LeBron? Hold it. See?
0: I don't understand the LeBron stuff with you.
1: But, no, it's not. You have to apply it equally. Is it just the job?
0: Sharon, finish up before I smack
4: DeMarco around. The one thing, let me just say something, you guys. I've been holding this in for 2 years. Any guy that arrives
0: out,
4: in L.A.
0: Let it out!
4: Thank you. I've got you all. I'm going to... Okay, dudes, listen. He comes here and says he's the king.
1: Oh.
4: Okay, now that did it. The chosen one. Did Kobe Bryant ever tell us he was the king or the chosen one? Anybody that steals that kind of thunder, and we've got to now praise him. We don't even know... And expect, like, he's entitled. Kobe Bryant earned every damn step he took. And I'm telling you, LeBron, we had to, like, ooze over the guy. Anybody that calls himself the chosen one, he gave us no room to appreciate him. He stole his own thunder. And I just, I can't respect a dude like that. Kobe Bryant, from day one, he gave it all, man. He left it on the court. And you will never see another player like
1: Amen
4: Kobe
1: to
4: Bryant.
1: That.
2: Thank you, Sharon.
1: Hell yeah.

0: all the time, but he might be. It's not like he didn't come in.
1: He's in the combo.
0: That's what I'm saying. He came in. He went to the finals 10 times. Yeah. He won four titles. He won four MVPs.
1: Yeah.
0: That had Lonzo Ball called himself the king, we'd be doubled over laughing, right? Had a number of other guys that came into the league. Michael Olowokandi calls himself the king. We're like, what the hell is going on here?
1: King of what?
0: LeBron James called himself the king. We're like, okay.
1: He's still playing at 41.
0: Was it ridiculous for an 18-year-old? Of course it was. Was he right?
1: Yes. Right.
0: Yeah. I mean, so this idea that he's entitled because of everything he's earned.
1: True.
0: This is not something that he just decided he wanted on the first day in the league. This is, 23 years in? 23 years into the league, and he wants certain things he's entitled to ask
2: Don't
0: for.
2: Don't the Lakers have the right to move on?
0: Of course.
1: Yes,
0: okay. I'm happy they're moving on.
1: Absolutely.
2: So guess what? They're moving on.
1: Yes.
2: Get over it.
1: I am over it.
2: No, you're not over it.
1: No, I'm way over it.
2: No, you're not.
1: No, I'm way over it. Big time. I told you, I'm with him on that.
0: I want to hear, honestly, Laker fan that isn't over it. Where are you? Because I think that the vast majority are very, because LeBron was transactional from the moment that he got here, Laker fans are being transactional with him now, which is, okay, fine. You want to go? Like, when Kobe retired, even though he was no longer Kobe, people were, we're not going to get to see him play. We're not going to do this. When Magic circumstances were obviously very different. But these other great players, when they leave, it's like, oh, man, we get it. But with LeBron, it's a shoulder shrug. It's, yeah, okay, fine. Go do what you got to do. We're going to go do what we want to do. This is a marriage that had to end.
1: 10 years, whenever he retires, we'll look back.
2: 10 years? Do you think he's going to play 10 more years?
1: No, 10 years after he retires, we'll look back on his era differently. Right now.
2: How so?
1: I think
0: time will make people far more respectful of his accomplishments. We're still in the middle of it.
1: We're counting championships and that all that matters.
2: But here's what will be held
1: down
2: against
1: the road
2: him forever. Now going to, how many teams? Four different teams. That will be held against him now.
0: But he was good everywhere, Chris.
2: He was, but it doesn't matter.
1: I think
2: you
1: throw that out the window.
2: You can't throw it out the window.
0: He bounced around and been a bum in a couple of places.
1: I think
0: you'd be right. But he was an MVP at all of
2: but
0: these places.
2: But it's still not going
0: MVP.
2: To be Magic, Kobe, Jordan.
0: No, he won't be that.
1: You'll never see this again. This is one of one. You'll never see
2: this anymore.
0: I think to your point, DeMarco, that 10 years from now, when he is retired, when he's in the Hall of Fame, when his statue has been built, when his number has been hanged in the crypto
1: Raptors.
0: Or whatever it is, we're going to look back and say, holy blank, because he's going to have every damn record there is to have, more or less.
1: He didn't give you a lot of championships, but he gave you legitimacy.
0: When it's not just the Heat have to do, or the Cavs or the Lakers, when it's the collective of everything that he's going to done, everything that he will have done, and you look back on it, it's going to be like, even if you hate LeBron James's guts, you're going to look back and go, yeah, man, there's not much to criticize.
1: But
0: right
1: I'm excited about moving forward, like she said. I am. I want to talk about moving forward. The problem is I'm scared about the driver because I don't want to waste Luka's prime.
0: I think he gets one more lap around the track.
1: I hope so. Okay, I hope he gets that lap right. Even if he gets it right, does he only get one lap?
0: Let's talk about what right looks like when we come back. It's DeMarco and Trav.
2: You're scared of the future.
0: 7:10.
2: You're scared.
1: I'm scared of your legs.
0: ESPN.
3: The king is leaving Los Angeles.
2: Wait,
4: time to
2: play elsewhere. Wow.
3: After years of memorable moments, it all comes to an end.
2: Do you think that the people in LA are...
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2: That was incredible.
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0: Leave us. Help me see Boss.
1: Is Boss dead?
0: I was going to ask you. 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
2: 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Yeah, I didn't know why you were killing Boss.
3: Boss is alive.
0: 1944. Okay.
4: Isn't he white?
0: Yeah,
2: yeah, he is white.
0: Another dude. That's him?
4: That's him.
0: Boss?
4: He's white?
0: Oh, yeah. He's 82. Where'd it go? Okay.
5: By the way, growing up, I thought Bobby Caldwell was a
2: lot of people.
4: Oh, yeah, for real. Yeah, me too. Yeah.
2: A lot of people thought Bobby Caldwell was a brother.
3: Yeah. Michael McDonald, too, right?
2: A lot of people thought, too. Yeah. Well, especially because his early stuff was getting played first by urban stations. So he was like the only white artist on these stations. So everybody thought, especially with those pipes.
0: Yeah.
2: Oh, yeah.
0: Absolutely.
2: Now, if you see Michael McDonald now, he's he needs to check his blood pressure more often.
3: He looked a little swollen.
0: He didn't look that bad.
3: Ooh.
2: Well, when you get off that booger sugar.
0: Oh, my God.
3: He looked a little.
0: There we go again.
3: He looked healthy.
2: Listen, back in my booger sugar days, I was like 180 pounds. I understand you get off that stuff.
0: There you go.
2: You got to be careful, man.
0: Oh, my God. I was telling Travis during the break, do you remember what happened here with Dwight Howard? How Kobe just chewed him up? This is all the stuff that happened pre-LeBron. I'm just reminding you of where you've come from and what he's done for you. Now, am I happy you get to move on? Absolutely. But
3: I think you're overstating what he did here. Beyond like the stabilizing aspect of it. He was a great player. I'm not arguing his ability as a player for one single second. But this idea that the Lakers were in disarray before his arrival, I just don't subscribe to that.
0: Okay, let me get to this. Okay, this is before LeBron arrived.
3: Mm-hmm.
0: Five straight missed playoffs.
3: Mm-hmm.
0: Is that disarray?
3: I don't think so.
0: 5 years?
3: It's a
0: That's
3: bad
0: high school
3: run.
0: Plus a college freshman year.
3: I understand it's a long
0: That's
3: time.
0: A long time.
3: Disarray is you're the Phoenix Suns when their owner's getting, investigated. The Clippers are in disarray.
0: The next is front office instability. There was a power struggle. This all happened. I guess you can't say that was fixed. He just kind of assumed control.
3: He just showed up while it was happening.
0: Okay, and the other part was, I think before LeBron got here, weren't there questions about stars wanting to be here?
3: I don't remember that as much.
0: I do.
3: It's the Lakers. The Lakers will always have star players. Always. They really always have. Like, you go back to when Jerry West Day, from here, from that moment to where we are now, there's been very, very few instances where

0: Or they have not
1: but
0: had
1: isn't
0: a star
1: that how
0: player.
1: You got the baby Lakers? There were no stars coming
0: yeah,
1: here.
0: Yeah, well, Kobe got old.
1: Right.
0: Yeah.
1: And people didn't want to, like, yeah. Dwight Howard got chewed up. Maybe
0: yeah.
1: people didn't want to play with Kobe. Same
0: yeah.
1: with LeBron. That, Chris, to your point, I'm curious to see how many veteran players or NBA guys will now want to come this way because LeBron's not here.
0: It's interesting. I think far more than LeBron being here or not being here, or Luka being here or not being here, it's A, who's in charge? B, what's my role? What are you going to pay me? Do I have a chance to win?
1: Yeah.
0: In that order.
1: Now you
0: right?
1: know LeBron's not in charge.
0: Right.
1: That helps.
0: Right. But who is? And that's where it gets a little bit more like, is it Rob Pelinka? Is it J.J. Redick? Is it some Dodger executive that we haven't become familiar with yet?
1: I'm
0: going
1: to go with Pelinka.
0: A panel of these people? Like, that's yeah. what I mean. There still is a little uncertainty exactly of what it is. And I agree with you, DeMarco, that the idea of the guy driving the car now...
1: Ooh.
0: Okay, like I don't know if we've had a great deal of success there because I don't think anybody gets credit for LeBron. LeBron gets credit for LeBron coming here. LeBron decided to be a Laker. Nobody pitched him on coming here. He decided to come here.
1: I agree.
0: Yeah.
1: And you don't get credit for Luka either. That
0: no,
1: fell
0: that,
1: into your
0: that
1: lap.
0: Was, you know, a yeah. gift from the heavens.
1: Okay, so what is his positive? That, Austin Reeves?
0: That's what I'm getting at. And just like what is the positive? Who is left? Have they thrived elsewhere? Yes. Who has come in? Have they thrived here? Not as much, right? Like it's the out has been better than the in for the most part. And I think that is not exclusively Rob Pelinka because he was given a hand that's not super easy to play with trying to deal with LeBron James, trying to deal with Luka Doncic, trying to, you know, manage that entire Rubik's Cube. But could it have been better? Yeah, maybe.
1: Absolutely.
0: And now the available players,
1: okay, so I don't know the opportune time to fire GMs. Like, when does that usually happen? I have an idea in football.
0: Mm-hmm. When is it in football?
1: Usually when the season's over.
0: That's probably the same in basketball, then.
2: There's some that have gotten dismissed, like, middle of the season.
1: Okay, so if you can't make a deal from here on out, then what's the point? I don't trust you moving forward.
0: I don't like to be in the position where I have to advocate on Pelinka's behalf, but what deal would we all like to see him make that he's not making?
1: I don't know. I'm not a GM. You're not paying me to make those decisions. I hope you have some sort of deal, some sort of magic you can work. Get on the phones. Get with some of these agents. Find some guys. You know what I mean?
2: But it's you can get on the phone with all these agents stuff like that, but again, you still have to make sure the salary cap and all that stuff situation is in good hands because, you know, you don't want to go above that second apron. You don't want to overpay for a guy.
1: But you keep saying, you got the most money to spend, and you don't have LeBron anymore.
2: They do have the most money to spend, but you still got to make sure that you're not going out there and just getting guys. You got to make sure that you're building the essential right pieces around Luka Doncic.
0: Do you guys agree that no move is better than a bad move?
1: I don't know. Yeah, I guess so. Bad move is a bad move.
0: Yeah, like just moving just to move. Like, okay, I got $50 million to spend.
1: That
0: I got to spend it. I mean, I know there's a floor that you got to get to, but like just doing it because, hey, I got this money. That's why they got Timothy Mozgov and Luol Deng.
2: They gave Luol Deng way too much money.
0: Right,
2: they overpaid him and didn't even play.
0: Yeah, no, that was a catastrophe. Yeah. It was just, and that's exactly what you can't do here. You got to be far more strategic, far more. As far as just getting a few singles here in this offseason is fine. But constantly looking for triples and homers is where you get yourself in trouble. Like, a couple of good card hits to the outfield is a pretty good win for this team, considering what's out there.
1: The guy that you wanted, you advocated for, and we were in agreement, Sam Presti.
0: Yeah.
1: If he's in this situation now, do you think he'd find a way out, find a way to make
0: a deal. Just knowing what I know about him, having seen him do it in Oklahoma City.
1: He has a vision.
0: He has a vision, but the vision involves time and patience and a lot of let this thing cook.
1: Well, if
0: let
1: you make a Presti-like move, like it's incremental, I'm with it.
0: Yeah.
1: If it makes sense, I'm with it. Let us see what your vision is from this point on.
2: And by the way, I think the good move to
3: the best part about DeAndre trying to talk is you just hear Funches in the background screening and hosting his own show. It's amazing.
2: I think the first step is trying to acquire Rui, see where that market is at,
1: trying
2: to keep Rui, bring him back because he was really good for Lakers, especially heading into that postseason. Like you can't replace numbers like that as far as like efficiency. So I think that's a good step to the right direction as far as getting him back and retaining him, not letting him go somewhere else.
1: Have you seen this yet? Have you looked up the Japanese goaltender?
0: He looks just like him.
1: Just like Rui.
0: I was watching the match the other day. I'm like, oh my gosh.
1: That's Rui.
0: Very, very similar looking guys. try one here. Let's go to Max in San Diego. Max, you're on with DeMarco and Travis. What's going on, Max?
4: Oh, what's up, guys? First things first, I've decided, I'm pretty sure that LeBron was playing for LeBron the whole time. Never the actual Lakers. He was all about himself. And it's fine. It's all good. He's a billionaire. But I was at the game where he scored the scoring title as far as most points ever, and it was all about him. Like, it wasn't a Laker thing. It was a LeBron thing, which was epic. It was best night ever as far as a live Laker event that I've ever been to. But it was always about him, and it's all good. Like, the guy averages, what, for us, like 27, 8, and 6 in his career, and we're supposed to hate him for it? Like, but we still do. I do. But I don't get why.
0: You said it at the top of your answer, Max. Yeah. You said it yourself, that you never felt like he was playing for the team. That's you felt like point. He was playing for himself. I think you answered your own question.
4: 100%. And then another thing, October 11th, 2020 is my birthday, and they won the championship that day, which will never happen. It's a 1 in a billion shot, right?
1: Right.
4: They won the chip in October. On my birthday. It was the coolest thing ever. So, like, LeBron is a part of a lot of my Laker. I'm 40, but, like, my Laker fandom is all, pre-LeBron. But, like, there's a lot of positive LeBron moments in my Laker fandom. And last thing, Morales.
3: Yes.
4: You're the best right now. What's going on? This is like the best you've ever sounded. It's awesome. I love it. Keep going.
3: Thank you so much. It's DeMarco. He's like a cow prod to me. He fires me up. Plus, Funchy
4: awesome.
3: Love it.
4: Yeah.
3: Getting to stare across the glass and see Funchy Love It just like Funchy's is sweating off the top of his head. I can see it. He's wow. so fired up.
2: That was a good
3: But no,
2: call.
3: Here's the funny thing. Yeah. Obviously, I'm part of the morning show each weekday. But on Live Imaging Tuesdays, I might have the most fun with you guys.
2: Oh.
3: Because we get in here and we just slap it around.
2: Have fun.
3: You know what I mean? Yeah. What's wrong, Travis? You don't like to slap it around?
2: It was all good. Yes, it was all good.
3: By the way, we need two questions today, Funch, just for the whiskey and wings. Are you going to be able to write two questions?
2: Got it.
5: I don't know, man. We haven't really talked about anything else of LeBron.
2: Yeah, I like that caller.
3: There's some specific things.
2: Yeah.
3: Like, that sounder's going to be coming up.
2: He summed it up pretty good. LeBron was playing for LeBron.
0: He's been that way his entire career.
2: Hard to dispute.
0: I think at one point
2: he was a Cavalier.
0: I think
2: Young
0: that
2: LeBron.
0: Of all the places he's been, I think that's the place that he's most identifiable with. But he has felt like a gun for hire almost his entire career.
2: I got to give the Heat, too. They were a team. They were built.
0: They're a terrific team.
2: They came together. Yeah.
0: Absolutely. But he also built this thing, Frankenstein this thing. It worked. I'm not criticizing the result, but it's like he is a mercenary.
3: You guys
0: he is a gun for hire.
3: Right. Are you thinking maybe I don't do the morning show anymore? Maybe I just do this show every day?
2: I'm not even looking at Travis right now.
3: I mean, I think we could have some fun. Can you imagine us together every day?
0: No. You can't.
3: It would be amazing.
0: For who?
3: Just slapping it around every day.
2: Oh, my God.
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0: You're not really thinking about that, are you?
3: I actually kind of am.
2: Do you give Polika credit for bringing AD here?
0: No.
2: You don't.
3: LeBron brought him here.
0: No, it's obvious.
2: But he was the de facto GM.
0: Yeah.
2: Or he was the GM.
0: But if the other guy says, give me all of your young guys and I'll give you this, okay.
2: Right, but I mean, if I'm Rob Polinka, I put that on my resume.
3: That's like obvious stuff.
0: Yeah, that's the easy one.
3: It's like, do I take credit for you doing afternoons here? No, I give the credit to Alan Sliwa. He left.
0: That's messed up.
2: My God. Wow.
3: I mean, you saw that one coming, right?
2: No, not at all. Do you think he's rebounded after Westbrook? Somewhat?
0: Polinka?
2: Yeah.
0: No.
3: No.
2: They still haven't rebounded after that?
0: No. I don't think there was any rebound. His tenure is very mediocre.
3: You're going to try to bring up Luka, aren't you?
2: No, I'm just trying to get some pros for Rob Polinka because
0: Luka was a lottery
2: scary.
0: Ticket.
2: Yeah,
0: it just they won the lottery. It just won.
3: Well, so
0: a
3: did
0: billion.
3: Dallas. That's how they made it all work.
2: Yeah, they've had no continuity under him. You can say that.
0: No.
3: But also,
0: line.
3: Here's the one thing I'll say about Polinka. He got the job because of why?
0: Kobe.
3: Kobe. He was Kobe's age.

0: Jeannie wanted Kobe a part of the next chapter from a oversight, aerial support thing. And then Kobe passed away. Nobody saw that coming. So Jeannie's loyalty to Kobe kept Pelinka in the role. But Pelinka was never supposed to do this job without Kobe being his consigliere.
1: Right.
0: So it's unfair to wonder how that would have gone if Kobe's still alive.
1: I missed that part. Like the basketball representation in the Lakers.
0: And one would say that LeBron came to the Lakers knowing that Magic was going to be involved, Kobe was going to be involved, all these pieces that then Magic walks out. Kobe, the tragedy of 2020. So a lot of things just didn't happen the way that maybe they should have all happened.
1: So it's not totally Rob's fault. It's just, it is what it is.
2: It's life, man. You know, there's plans that everybody makes, and then life happens, and the plans go up in smoke. And if, you know, if you got a 10-step plan and three of them hit, that's pretty good. That's just the way that it goes for everybody.
1: I used to think, like you said, to move on with Luka, to move on in the Luka Doncic era, you had to remove one piece. Now I think it may be two. If you really want to maximize Luka.
2: It's coming. It's coming.
1: Regardless of what happens, I think you're right.
2: It's one last lap around the track, and let's see what happens after that. What's happening after that? A little tip or no tip. Coming up next,
0: presented by Big Al, Jack.
2: Presented by Big Al. Coming up next.
1: Hey, DraftKings customers.
0: Oh, this is exciting. I've been waiting to talk about this all day.
1: Turn this mic on. DraftKings is live in all 50 states. Did you know that?
0: I did know that.
1: That means California, right here.
0: It's here, Jack.
1: And right now, it's win or go home. It's a World Cup knockout round. I love this.
0: Now, early on, I want you to give me the code. What do we do here?
1: Right now?
0: Yeah, give me the code early.
1: Okay, code LA710.
0: LA710.
1: LA710.
0: Use that code.
1: Right. 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
0: LA710. That's the code.
1: That's the code. What's the code, Chris?
0: LA710.
1: What's the code, Travis?
0: Do you write it down?
2: LA710.
1: There you go. What's the code, DeAndre?
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1: I think they know it. 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
1: 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Promo. What's the code again?
0: LA710. Sign up now. LA710 is the code. Did you like doing this read together?
1: I do. This is fun.
0: It's like we're holding hands, walking
1: in
0: the rain.
1: No, we're not holding hands at all. Spend $5 to get
0: like
1: 200.
0: Like that song? Walking in the rain with the one I love.
1: Help me.
0: Feels so good. Tip or no tip next.
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0: Now, Funchy, you got to be appreciate that yesterday I did a special version.
15: You
0: just
15: did.
0: For you. I don't usually do that.
15: No, you don't. Thank you very much. Yeah. Appreciate that, man. I love you.
0: I love you too.
15: Wow.
16: Did you go to 7-Eleven today?
15: No.
0: I did this morning.
15: I saw your
0: Funches
15: coffee
0: is
15: cup
0: now
15: there.
0: Part of my 7-Eleven coffee club.
15: Oh, nice.
0: He gets mentioned with Beto and Cappy every day.
15: Yeah.
0: When I go to 7-Eleven.
2: Chevron, Mobil.
15: No, I did go to a gas station. I got a coffee, but I did not buy anything to eat.
2: All right.
15: No, I did not.
1: No beer
0: 7-Eleven's notes. The place, man.
1: Oh, yeah.
2: He likes to shop around.
15: All right, guys. Today is, in 1971, Willy Wonka and the Chocolate Factory was released in theaters.
1: Great movie.
15: Great movie.
1: Yes.
15: Gene Wilder.
1: Part of my childhood.
15: That is greatest.
1: Yeah,
15: right?
1: Part of my life.
15: Right?
1: Sure. Yeah, not just childhood, life. Yeah.
0: All right.
15: And with that, Netflix is having their own reality show called The Golden Ticket, which is basically based on Willy Wonka and the Chocolate Factory. People split up in teams and they try to run a chocolate factory or something.
1: Oh, wow.
15: Yeah. I don't know what the winner wins or anything, or if anyone wins anything, but yeah, Netflix is doing that. But
0: DeAndre's got to run a chocolate factory.
15: But they're reusing Ooh. Gene Wilder's voice after his death.
1: Are they really?
15: They're using an AI Gene Wilder to intro, you know, montages and blah, blah, blah.
2: Really? We don't like that.
15: Tip or no tip, whenever you perish or whatever, you want to be brought back as AI to the station.
1: You asked me earlier, I said no tip. I think I might go tip on this.
15: Yeah?
1: Yeah. Why not?
0: You mean you're not going to retire at any point?
15: Yeah.
1: He's saying later on. You don't like it? You don't like it at all? I don't.
2: No.
1: I'm not sure if I like this. You wouldn't want that at all?
2: I do not. Like, I'm here for a while. I'm going to try to make as big of an impact as I can on my friends, my family, and everything else. But when I'm gone, we're gone, man. That's it.
1: But what if your voice still makes money for your family?
2: That's different.
1: Right.
2: Yeah,
1: that's
2: no. If my progeny can make money.
1: Spell it.
2: Go do it. P-R-O-G-E-N-Y. go for it. But like, it was, they did voice of Monday Night Football. I'm blanking. Al Michaels.
1: Yeah.
2: They did an AI Al Michaels on the Olympics most recently.
15: Did they really?
2: It was unbelievably good.
15: But he's still alive.
2: But they
0: played it for him. It was like a
2: And it was really, really good. But no, I'm no tip.
1: Only if there's like you said, if it could feed my family, sure. Go
15: ahead. I want to say the announcer for the NBA on NBC.
0: Like they're using, so the original guy.
15: Yes, that's right.
0: This is the NBA on NBC. He's dead.
2: Oh, okay. Mm-hmm.
0: So they used original recordings, and they also created a few things with AI.
1: Oh.
0: But they're paying his family.
15: Yes, okay. Yes.
0: So they're not just using it.
1: Are they still using James Earl Jones?
2: On CNN?
1: CNN.
0: Yeah, but he got paid for that.
15: Oh, and so also Star Wars and Disney paid him for his likeness for other Star Wars movies and stuff like that.
1: Use my voice if it's still.
2: But like, if you were gonna do a recreation, like in the next Star Wars, if you dubbed in James Earl Jones, then his family needs to get paid for
1: that. Of course, absolutely, yeah.
15: All right, let's do one more. It's a love story.
1: Oh,
15: everybody loves a love story, right?
0: Yeah.
15: Cooper DeGene, DeAndre's boy. Right.
1: That's your son? I'm kidding.
15: Is dating Dallas Cowboy cheerleader.
1: Really?
15: Yes.
1: No
15: yes.
1: way.
15: So he was on a podcast recently, and he was asked about his relationship and whatever, and he says that I don't think it's a conflict of interest when a fan assumed that the relationship could be messy because one's from the Eagles.